0: the timing's just a little bit off there. You see when they did have opportunities, Pinto whiffing on two potential one-timers from the bumper play.
1: Him and Drew spoke about one of them after, right?
0: Yeah, so just the execution's off a little bit, but the hard point shot not getting through from the blue line, which starts everything. And ironically, we just talked about the Clevin goal, how simple it was. So you hope the botched power plays don't come back to bite the Senators tonight.
1: And Philadelphia, definitely the better team at 5-on-5. Like, I think the shots were 7-1 before all the power plays. And, like, we talked about pregame. Like, this is going to be a desperate team.
0: Yeah, they came out, and there was an edge to their play for sure. And you saw it in the first four or five shifts where, you know, they're not happy with the start of their year here. They've got 2 points in four games. And, you can see these penalties even out here as the game will wear on, I'm sure.
1: Linus Olmark back in between the pipes after pulling himself after the second and didn't dress for the Detroit game, and I thought he looked sharp.
0: Well, Krejci's played six. He's played six periods of hockey. He played two in Boston, three in Toronto, and one here. And he's given up how many goals? Two. So it's been excellent. Great rebound control there. Made a huge save on Konechny with three or four minutes left in the period to keep them the Flyers at a goose egg. So, he's doing his job. There's no question.
1: Well, unfortunately, over the last couple of seasons, we've seen tons of injuries with the Senators. And we've also seen Travis Green put lines in a blender when nobody is injured. So how do you anticipate the coaching staff kind of mixing guys up? You're down to 11 forwards, and one of them is top six guys. So how do you see Stützle and Batherson, guys taking opportunities with them? How do you see this playing out?
0: Well, I think Stützle will double up here once in a while. He wants to take advantage of the hot hand, and he's already got his matchups out there. He's trying to get Travis Green, the Pinto line, staying against the Couturier line, who's a heavy lifting scoring line, whatever scoring the Flyers have. So I would think you'd see a lot of Stützle.
1: So do you think you get Halliday on the wing then?
0: I was just going to say you're going to see more of Halliday, and you've already seen more of Halliday with the unfortunate injury to Eklund. There's Halliday's versatility elevated to the first power play unit.
1: Yeah, I'd like to see some minutes of him on that line. And then, double up Stützle, give him the shift with the fourth line. And we saw that after the power play. And Green's trying to get some guys some minutes that were sitting on the bench the whole time, like 8 minute power plays.
0: And you're going to see both Cousins a little more, obviously. But the poor Cousins, if you want to say that, he drew a penalty right off after his goal. Off the center ice draw, he sucked Mishkov into a tripping penalty. So that's a good period for Nick Cousins.
1: All right, so the concern, William Eklund went into the boards, his ankle went up, did not look good. Well, Dean and Gord will pass you news from the Senators once they announce that he's not returning to the game, but they do have a 1-0 lead thanks to Nick Cousins. The first intermission has been brought to you by the Automotive Group, Myers Automotive Group. Coming up, the second with Dean and Gord at the end of the first, scores 1-0 Sens. 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
17: Well, welcome back inside our broadcast booth here at Canadian Tire Center, everybody. Gord Wilson alongside Dean Brown and Carter Hamer, our producer. Hannah Toth back in our downtown studios. We are getting set for period number two, an eventful first period of play. Ottawa does have a 1-0 lead thanks to Nick Cousins' first of the year. Clevin and Fogle assisted at 10-14. That came at the tail end of an Ottawa power play, their first of four in a row. Ottawa 0-4 with the man advantage. They had four shots on goal in total. The power play, not good. What else wasn't good was seeing William Eklund, oh boy, get help off the ice. Could not put any weight down on his left leg. He drove down the left wing on a forecheck and got sort of rubbed out a little bit by Simon Benoit. But it looked as though his left toe caught the kick plate of the boards in behind Joseph Woll, and he was in some difficulty, obviously, lots of pain, and could not get up and put weight on the left leg at all. So no word yet from the Ottawa locker room, but we'll deliver the news when we get it. Don't anticipate to see William Eklund the rest of the night. All right, period two underway. And with the play-by-play, here's Dean.
18: Yeah, I think when we do get the word, Gord, it's going to be lower body injury, will not return. That would be my guess for the announcement that comes from the team. Here's a loose puck side of the Flyer goal as we open up this period. 5-on-5. Puck down in behind the Flyer goal. Amadio trying to get on it. As he tries to get his stick free, he's all wrangled up with Jamie Drysdale. Finally, the puck cleared out to center. Here's Shabbat back to get it. Chops it ahead and Pinto now. Lays the puck ahead. Amadio to the line and in. Leaves it for Giroux. His pass just now gets back to Amadio. Wicked off a stick, and they're in the corner together. Everybody digging and scraping for it. Back to the point. Long shot redirected on the way there. Here's Stützle. Back to the point. Here's Clevin. On the change, nobody there, so he didn't bother throwing it to the net. Would have been an easy save to Batherson. He drops it off, and it's knocked off the stick of Yakimchuk. I cannot, Gord, for the life of me, figure out why, but Batherson, here's Clevin moving in. His shot goes off a stick and up into the mesh. Batherson, in his career, has only got 4 points against the Philadelphia Flyers. There's only one team in the NHL that he has scored fewer points against, and that's Utah, because they just joined the league and has only played one game and got one assist. He has 4 points lifetime against the Philadelphia Flyers. It is crazy. When I looked at that today, I said, are you kidding me? That just seems wild to me. One goal, three assists, 4 points, that one goal, a power play goal, in 15 games.
17: 15 games. Oh, look at this, Dean. He's a minus one, for heaven's sakes. What do you expect to go through life like that?
18: Just crazy. I had to take 5 or 6 looks at it and go, what?
17: There are some teams that have your number.
18: Yeah.
17: Or you have theirs.
18: It's weird, eh?
17: Yeah.
18: Back of his own net waiting. Clevin snaps the puck out to center. And in the neutral zone, Flyers knock it down. They counter back. Here's Konechny, tries to send it in front. It trickles to the net. And then Linus Ullmark is bowled into the back of the net by Couturier.
17: Accidentally on purpose. unfortunate bounce for the Philadelphia Flyers and a bank pass from behind his own net from Tyler Glavin out to the Flyer blue line. And it went off a shin pad and bounced right back towards the Ottawa blue line where the Flyers were. And they transitioned very quickly. Fortunately, the centering pass went off a skate and trickled right to the blue paint where Linus Ullmark pounced on it quickly, forcing this faceoff to his right.
18: Gord, as you were speaking there, Senators Vice President of Communications, Ian Mendez, popped into the booth and showed me his phone before he hit send. And it says, lower body injury, will not return.
17: There you go. For William Eklund.
18: So, sadly, no surprise.
17: Four shifts, Dean, a minute 24 of time on ice.
18: Puck knocked down in the neutral zone. Here comes Giroux inside the line. Tries to drop it for Stützle with the pass. Too far in front of him, couldn't get to it. Flyers just clear it out. And here's Hoyt Stanley back to get it. I have not asked, maybe you had. I'm not sure that Hoyt Stanley's family was able to get here for his first NHL game. It kind of happened so fast. Here's Fogle, sends it across. And Cousins tripped up on the way to the net, couldn't get a shot away. And the Flyers cleared back to center. Down to the Ottawa line and in. Here's a pass, a giveaway. Back the other way, here comes Amadio. Busting in, gets a shot. And that one goes off the blocker of wall into the boards. Back along the boards in the corner. Flyers dig it out. Here's Jiříček with it. Up on the right side of center, and Bunting tips the puck in. Out of the net, Linus Ullmark clears it back of his own goal. Here's Jordan Spence now, gets tied up. Cates in to get the puck for the Flyers. Turns to try and get away from both Pinto and the referee. Jiříček with a shot, blocked on the way to the net. And the Senators counter back with it. Here's Giroux. Tries to pop it through the middle of the ice, knocked down, but picked up by Pinto. Pinto inside the line. Giroux makes a move, goes to the backhand, drops it up. Oh. Pinto back in front.
17: Too many
18: passes.
17: Oh my.
18: As Wall got trapped out of the net was open, but everybody wanted to pass instead of shoot.
17: Oh my heavens. Shane Pinto, from here, he was looking at an open net. Ridley Gregg sliding into the slot, though. And that was more tempting for Pinto.
18: Clevin pinches in to keep the puck alive, and does. Now back to the corner. Here's Ridley Gregg. Can't get around the referee. Puck is stolen away and back out to center. Drysdale gets to center and dumps it down inside the Ottawa end. Ullmark clears the puck out to the neutral zone. And Ridley Gregg swats it back down inside the Flyers' end. Started this game with an over-under of 5.5 with just one goal in the first period. That from Ottawa. Nothing changed. Start the period, it was still 5.5. Make every moment more on FanDuel, North America's number one sportsbook. Ottawa dumps it back in. Here's Zetterlin. Runs it around the boards. In the Flyers' end. Halliday sends it around the other side. Here's Batherson to the point. Hoyt Stanley puts it in behind the goal. Now along the boards. Stanley pinches in as the puck is the attempted clear from Owen Tippett fails. Finally, the Flyers get it out to center. Here's Zegras down to the Ottawa line as the Flyers change. Puck into the zone. Tippett stripped of the puck by Matt and Palo. And back out to center now. Here's Stützle to the line with Batherson. Drops it. And Halliday loses control of the puck as the Flyers clear it back down ice. Icing the call. But at the other end, an odd man rush and a blown opportunity again.
17: Well, a couple of blown opportunities here. The Pinto look at the empty net and throw it across the slot area to Ridley Gregg amounted to nothing. And that was with Joseph Wall out of the blue paint. So in the absence of William Eklund, who will not return to tonight's game, out with a lower body injury, suffered four shifts into the hockey game, it's going to be left wing by committee with Stützle and Batherson. And that last shift involved Stephen Halliday, and he did not look out of place. He made a couple of nice moves, one that cost the Senators possession of the puck in the offensive zone, just one move too many, and the puck got swept off his stick.
18: Flyers win the draw in their own zone, get to center, dump it down inside the Ottawa end. Here's Spence, reverses the puck, and Pinto now moves the puck ahead to center in the neutral zone. Nick Cousins couldn't get through cleanly, and now back the other way. Flyers in the zone, to the point. Sealer with a shot that deflects to the corner. Now finally cleared ahead, and Pinto out to center. Unable to chase it down was Nick Cousins. Here's Konechny back into the Ottawa end. Tries to center the puck. Hits a stick. Puck is knocked down inside the zone. And Shabbat, looking for a way out, sends it to center. Fogle down the left side into the Flyer zone. His shot right on. Wall to save. Long the boards. Nick Cousins sends it the other way. Here's Carter. Yakimchuk tries to take it to the net. Knocked off his stick. And the one-time Ottawa 67. Travis Konechny clears it back down ice. Lots of Ottawa connections with this Flyer team. Lindsay Eastwood works in the communications department, of course. Former Ottawa player. She was a very good player. Yes, and her uncle is Mike Eastwood.
17: Good player in his own right. Good broadcaster.
18: Chance in front as Ridley Gregg took a swing of the puck and just nearly tipped it in.
17: Oh, my goodness.
18: Back out to center now. Here's Denver Barkley. Here's a quick shot off the post. Nice snapshot off the wing bite. Tyson Forster, he gets it back again. Turns, fires. This time a save is made by Ullmark. And he holds on. 1-0 Ottawa leads in period number two. Stay with us. 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
17: Well, with 12:56 to go in the second period and Ottawa clinging to a 1-0 lead, Tyler Kleben finds himself in the penalty box. He's off two for the hook. He put the stick into the hands of Tyson Forster after Forster slid across the slot area. And just between the hash marks, he got a quick shot away. Linus Ullmark equal to the task. He's stopped all 13 shots that he has faced. This is power play chance number two for the Flyers. Down by one. And again, 7 minutes and 4 seconds gone in this second period.
18: It's penalty kill brought to you by Alpine Credits. Off the draw. Puck slips back out to center. Flyers have to retract. Here's David Yurchek with it. Spent last year between Minnesota's AHL team in Iowa and the Flyers AHL team in Lehigh Valley. Here's Claude Giroux. Can't get the puck out. Back to the point. Yurchek just manages to hold it in. Forster to the corner. Puck hops over top of the stick of Konechny. Back to the point. Yurchek gets it across. Back in front. Barkey with a shot right on. Scores!
17: Oh,
18: Ullmark thought he had it. He did not. It came free behind him. Poked in, and we're tied at one.
17: How did that get through? Dean, there was just a real sound thud of the puck. hit, it sounded like hitting the blocker to me on Linus Ullmark, and this found an opening and snuck behind him.
0: Continuation play, we have a goal.
17: What is the issue?
18: It was a continuation play, so we have a goal.
17: I think.
18: Just to address anybody who thought the play was over and then it happened after the play. But Michkov was right there, jumped on it, and tied the game.
17: Yeah, absolutely. And that's just a leaky goal there on Linus Ullmark. And there was no reason for a whistle whatsoever. That puck actually continuously went through him and came out the backside. Philadelphia. Coming into tonight's game, 0 for 11. They went 0 for 1 in their first one. So 0 for 12, they get their first power play goal of the season, and this game is knotted at 1.
18: Oh. Irony of all ironies, if you consider the number of power play opportunities Ottawa's had, couldn't convert. And now on one of the few chances the Flyers get, they get almost a fluke goal as it just somehow leaked between the five hole and out the other side in a tap-in gift for Michkov. In their own zone, center. Tip the puck ahead and out to center. Here's Fogle. Dumped down inside the zone. And coming out with it. Drysdale carries the puck ahead to center. Snaps it from the right side into the Ottawa end. Along the boards, Yakimchuk sends it back the other way. And here's Tyler Cleven now. Cleven. Ahead to center. Gets to center, fires it in. Big bounce side of the net. Benoit runs it along the boards, but can't get it out. Sanders run it around to the other side. Here's Ridley Gregg to try and hold it in. Does. Back to the point. Cousins fires it just wide of the net. Here's Nick Seeler now. Sends the puck ahead, and the Flyers move it to center. Coming across, Benoit dumps the puck down in the Ottawa end. Here's Yakimchuk back of his own net to get it. It's hung up, loses the puck. Rapper an attempt. Two slams at it. And Ullmark makes both saves. Along the boards, Ridley Gregg slow rolls it down inside the Flyers' end. Gets a change. And the Flyers bring it back up. Here's Jiříček, right side. It's the puck ahead. Couturier in the zone. Cross corners the puck into the Ottawa end. Couturier again. In behind the Ottawa net. Konechny to the side of the net. Little reverse pass. Back to the point. Here's Cam York. To Jiříček. Jiříček. Cuts back to get away from Batherson. Drops it. Konechny shot. Goes off the stick of Spence and up into the mesh. 10:09 to go in period two. We're tied at one. And the Flyers have outshot the Senators 17-11.
17: Yeah, there's a definite shift in momentum to this ice surface right now, favoring the visitors. The Senators obviously had a glorious chance in period number one, up 1-0, and four consecutive power play opportunities, and they go 0-4. And by that, I mean they had only four shots on goal. Right now, the Flyers are in complete control and have spent more time in the offensive zone than anywhere else. And Matvei Michkov's second goal of the season from Zegras and Konechny on the power play at 7:46 has tied this game at one. We talked about Drake Batherson's lack of production against Philadelphia. How would you like to be Michkov? He's got three goals in seven games against the Senators.
18: Centering pass in front. Ullmark makes the save. It's still lying there. Another save by Ullmark. And again, Ottawa can't get the puck away from the side of their own goal. Cleared to the corner. And coming in, Giroux gets it away from Couturier, but not out. There's a shot kicked out again by Ullmark. Konechny holds it in to the point. There's a high riser from Sanheim that misses. Shabbat chops the puck to the point. But again, not out. Now it's deflected back out of the zone. Flyers back to the line. Konechny in. Sends a weak shot through. Ullmark knocks it down. As Shabbat tries to clear it, gets a second chance, sends it ahead, and the puck drifts all the way back down ice. Icing the call. This game brought to you in part by Fenblast Windows and Doors.
17: Well, if the Senators have one thing going for them that is solid in their favor, it's the faceoffs. They've won 62% of the draws so far tonight, and with the pressure that Philadelphia has had, and this is an icing call on Ottawa, so some tired troops stay out there. Shane Pinto at the dot against Michkov.
18: To the right of Ullmark. Scramble drawn. Pinto gets a hold of it. Puck cleared off the boards by Spence, but not out. Puck still in the corner. Now Shabbat over to get it. Shabbat comes out with it. Now gives it the high lob out to center. Bouncing puck skips down to the flyer line and quickly cleared back out again. Here's Forrester to the line, swatted off his stick. Puck is dumped in again from center. It's done by Nick Seeler. Pinto, out of the zone net, makes a dangerous move and does get the puck ahead to center. Boyd Stanley gets it down deep inside the Flyers end. Up the boards, held in by Matt and Palo for a moment. Now cross ice, Batherson holds it in. Drop pass, here's Stutzle with it, sends it in front. Batherson has it go off his leg, and the puck is held in by Matt and Palo. To Stutzle, back to the point, hops over the stick of Hoyt Stanley, and he has to come back out to get it. This game brought to you in part by Jim K. Ford Lincoln. Senators again, down in the Flyer zone. Ball out of the net and
17: came close to that triangle, Dean. A forbidden zone triangle.
18: Out of the net. Puck is cleared ahead by Ullmark. To the line. Here's Halliday in. Takes it wide. Now sends it around the boards on the other side. Stutzle scampers over to get it. Holds it in but then falls. Flyers take it and pop it down to the line. It goes off the linesman and into the Flyer bench. With 7:48 to go in the second and still a 1-1 tie, stay with us. This is the TSN 1200 Ottawa Senators Radio Network.
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18: 48 to go in period number two. We're tied to one. Gord, earlier we mentioned that you can listen to this game on the radio, as you're doing right now, or you can stream it on iHeartRadio, TSN1200.ca, SiriusXM, or NHL.com. But as we mentioned earlier, we got a return Twitter thing from somebody in the UK who has been listening, Sliced Potato 100.
17: Yeah.
18: And the Sliced has sent us back a thing. Thank you so much for saying my name on the broadcast. But also, would you mind telling my Habs fan friend, Henry, to stop that and start being a Sens fan? Well, that's between the two of you, but we appreciate your patronage, Sliced Potato.
17: There you go. All the way from the UK.
18: Puck in the corner, Ottawa zone. Luke Stanley puts his man in as he just shoves bunting into the boards. Puck cleared to the line, but Ottawa can't get it out. Around the boards, here's Matt and Palo over to get it. Takes it, sends it back the other way. Flyers get on a first, though. Little turn back play by Dvorak. His shot goes off a stick, back to the point. Juracek's shot goes off a stick, ends up back of the net. Bouncing puck again, the Flyers are on it. Bunting with a shot through traffic. Puck is lying in the slot, finally sent away and back up ice. Here's Fogel. Gets to the Flyer line, dumps it in. Ottawa changes all five. Long lead pass down to the Ottawa line. Here's Zegras. Sends it in front. Puck is tipped away by Ullmark. Ford got super dangerous coming in down the backside on that play. Zoen Tippett, and he nearly got there to Tippett.
17: What?
18: Huh? Myers hold it in. Lysdale to the corner again. Here's Zegers. Quick shot, doesn't get through. Blocked on the play. A second block this time. Both times it was from Jordan Spence. Puck comes free, and now Batherson shovels it out to center. To the line, 2-on-1. Moving in. Quick shot. Save is made by Wall off the snapper from Zetterlund.
17: He had Ridley Gregg driving down the left wing as Zetterlund opened up some space for himself on the right side. And then all of a sudden, the defender was there to take away the pass. Drysdale did a nice job. Zegras got back as well, Dean, to add a little pressure to Fabian Zetterlund. 17 goals last year. They're going to need that and more from him this year. And if you're just joining us, William Eklund lasted four shifts in this hockey game before suffering a lower body injury. Looked to us as though, certainly to his left leg, more specific to his ankle. But again, the only word we get from the Ottawa locker room, lower body and not returning. And the Senators with but four shots on goal through the first 12 minutes of this second period.
18: Flyers win the draw. They get the puck out. Now it's knocked down in the neutral zone, and Pinto can't get there to swat it back into the Flyers' end. Spence back in his own zone to get it. He and Konechny go to the boards together. Mario runs the puck up off the boards, but not out. Konechny on the other side, and again, Jordan Spence just takes him off the puck. Really good shift by Jordan Spence.
17: Indeed. Playing with a lot of confidence, eh? This time last year, we could not say that.
18: It's a healthy scratch this time last year.
17: Yes, sir.
18: Shabbat comes up and knocks down his man as he puts Denver Barkey to the ice. Usually when I say his name, I include a sound effect, but yeah. For the sake of professionalism, Gord, I'm not going to tonight.
17: Oh, Dean, that's not like you. Are you feeling okay?
18: Yeah, no, I try to
17: sprinkle in a little professionalism every now and then.
18: I try to limit the professionalism, because then people expect it, you know. Flyers back in the Ottawa zone again. Here's Michkov. Sends it back to the point. Benoit gets to the middle of the ice. His shot goes off the stick to the side of the net, and it is gloved and held by Linus Ullmark. 4:54 to go in the second. Still tied at one. 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
18: Dean Brown, Gord Wilson, Tyler Hayne up here in the booth downstairs. Graham Creech and Brad Smith. And back at our Master Control Studios, Hannah Toth pushing all the big buttons. Two goals in this game in the first period. Nick Cousins for Ottawa here in the second. Michkov for the Flyers. We're tied at one. 4:54 to go.
17: Well, the Michkov goal came on a power play. Philadelphia's second of the game. Ottawa had four consecutive power plays in the first and managed just four shots on goal. No real scoring opportunity.
18: Here's Benoit off the draw. Gets a shot. Can't get it through, though. And the puck is lobbed back down ice by Cousins. And to steal it, here's another chance. It's from Dylan Cousins, and it hits the side of the net.
16: Cousins and Greg out there for Ottawa right now.

0: drops it off. Batherson comes in. It's knocked off his stick by the goaltender. Wall came out and took down his man and the puck. As I don't think Batherson knew that the goalie was coming. Here's Zetterlund with a shot, and that goes off Zegras up into the mesh.
1: Well, almost 17 minutes played in this second period, and finally a little bit of an offensive push for the Senators. Oh, and Drake Batherson just said something to Zegras, and Zegras responded with a punch to the face. The linesmen are there to separate the two, but a cheap shot from Trevor Zegras and an unexpected snap of the head from Drake Batherson. No penalties on the play. We'll get a face-off to the right of Joseph Wohl.
0: No penalties. Ottawa just chose the other side. And the Ottawa bench is wondering where the penalty is.
1: No penalties at all. Oh, yeah, I guess they are wondering, but they got their share in the first period. I don't think they need one anyway. It's a momentum killer.
0: Here's Pinto cuts in. Pad save by Wohl. Back out to center. Here's Konechny. Floats the puck to the corner. In to get it. Here's Yakimchuk. Martone takes the puck from him. Couturier tries to swing it back in front. Loose puck. Konechny with a shot. That's hacked aside. Now Klevin back of his own net. Sends the puck ahead, and Amadio clears it to center. Giroux through the middle of the ice. Gets it to Klevin. Klevin down to the line and in. Klevin ranges low. Curls back. Tries to send it back to the high slot. It deflects off a stick, but not out. Pinto holds it in. Here's Pinto. Cuts in. Pinto tries to swing it to the net. Couldn't get a shot away. Amadio trying to get at it. Finally, Couturier clears it away. And Konechny bounces it off the boards back to the Ottawa line.
1: Pinto slicing into the slot from left to right. He saw Claude Giroux in the peripheral vision in behind Dean. And when he tried to get that puck to the net, he was actually trying to get it to a wide-open Giroux, who would have been looking at a wide-open net.
0: In behind the net. Here's Dylan Cousins back to the point. There's a shot from the point that actually hits Nick Cousins in the head. Puck spills to the corner. Here's Fogle to get it. The line we all got from 40-year-old Virgin. Use your peripherals. Shot back in front looking for a tip play that doesn't happen as Fogle tried to set up Nick Cousins.
1: The only line I remember from that movie is when Steve Carell was getting waxed and the hair on his chest being ripped off.
0: Kelly Clarkson! Yelled,
1: Kelly Clarkson!
0: Forrester with a shot. Save is made by Ullmark. To the line. Here's Batherson in the zone. Batherson sends it across.
1: Oh, my goodness.
0: Mishkov steals the return feed and just flips it down to the Ottawa end.
1: Well, I'm guessing Travis Green, coaching staff, during the intermission will say something like, let's dumb it down here a little bit. Too many passes, fancy schmancy stuff. Let's eliminate that and just get the puck to the net, go to the net. A little bit of a grind game might be just what the doctor ordered here for a team that's missing a highly skilled player in William Eklund.
0: St. Roger Park by Lazy Boy Home Furniture and Decor. And the faceoff will be to the left of the Flyer goal. Senators host Nashville on Saturday and then are in New Jersey on Monday. For these Flyers, they are in Boston on Saturday and then home to Carolina on Sunday.
1: Nashville right now doing some work in Montreal facing the Canadiens. Graham Creech and Brad Smith will have an update on that. I can tell you, I'll steal their thunder here. Spoiler alert, 2-2 is the score between the Preds and Habs.
0: Here's Shabbat moving in, gets a shot away, save is made, backhander, another save by Wohl. Puck cleared off the boards. Flyers now just trying to get it out, back to the point, Shabbat holds it in. His shot goes over top of the net. Finally the puck cleared to the line, but again not out. Giroux is on it, turns it to the corner for Pinto. Pinto works it back in front, and Giroux couldn't reach the attempt.
1: These two are on a same wavelength here.
0: York has got a broken stick, so Flyers with a defenseman with no stick. Here's a pass to the corner. Didn't connect properly, but Giroux still has it. Slides it across. Back in front. Puck is chopped to the corner, and Pinto hacks it over the net. Play along the boards. Flyers just want to get it out, and they can't. 3 seconds to go. Need a shot here. Puck is cleared back out, and that'll do it. Tied at one at the end of two.
1: Well, that's a good feel shift for the Senators. A good feel final 5 minutes of the second period, I think. Good full court press for at least four or five shifts in a row to get the puck away from their

0: They spend way too much time in their own end. Linus Ullmark was outstanding, with the exception of one squeaking through him that tied the hockey game. But a brand new hockey game going into the third period. And Dean, there was a big shift in momentum near the end of that period that favored the home team. We'll see if it can carry over into the third.
1: At the end of two periods of play, here at Canadian Tire Center, Flyers and Senators tied at one. In a moment, the second intermission with Graham and Brad, brought to you by the Myers Automotive Group. 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
14: 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Now, here's the play of the period.
1: Back in front. Markey with a shot right on. Scores!
15: Oh,
1: Ullmark thought he had it. He did not. It came free behind him. Hooked in, and we're tied at one.
16: Yeah, Ullmark's been good, but that was a bit leaky as he thought he had it covered, but it slipped through his legs and is poked home by Mishkov for the play of the period. Time now for the second period scoring summary. Nick Cousins opened the scoring at 10:14 of the first from Klevin and Fogle to make it 1-0 Sens. Then Mishkov from Zegras and connecting on the power play at 7:46 of the second, tied at 1-1. That's the score after 40 minutes. Shots on goal, 11-8 Philly in the first, 11-9 Philly in the second, so they have a 22-17 advantage. Although it was 22-11 at one point, Sens picked it up in the final 6 minutes or so of that second period. Flyers are 1-for-2 on the power play. Sens are a brutal 0-for-4, and not much going on those opportunities as well. And just a big note to pass along, William Eklund went into the boards real awkward with his ankle. Ankle kind of, his foot went up, and he went off in a lot of pain and will not return to tonight's game. We'll wait for an update if Travis Green has one post-game. This game's brought to you in part by your Ottawa area Canadian Tire stores. Coming up, the TSN 1200 St. Hubert Barbecue Out-of-Town Scoreboard. We'll analyze the second period with Brad Smith. This is Sens Hockey and the TSN 1200 Ottawa Senators Radio Network.
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16: Nine of the leaders in the NHL tonight. Bruins pumping the Mammoths 6-0. Minute 9 left in the second period. Stars are up 4-0 on the Sabres after 2. Preds and Canadians tied 2-2 after 2. 3-2, Lightning lead the Wild. Second intermission. Hurricanes all over the Canucks, 6-1 after 40 minutes. Islanders have a 3-0 lead on the Blackhawks with 9:16 left in the second. Blues have a 1-0 lead on the Sharks after 1. 9 o'clock start in Calgary between the Flames and Avalanche, and at 10, Leafs and Golden Knights from Vegas. Ottawa 67s trailing the Niagara Ice Dogs 1-0. 8:35 left in the third period. You can catch that. Kenny Walls with the call at tsn1200.ca. Guardians and White Sox 0-0, bottom of the second. Chicago leading the best of five ALDS, 2-1. 7-7, Buccaneers and Cowboys. 13:56 left in the second quarter. Thursday night football. Inside Canadian Tire Center, 1-1. Flyers and Senators, and just another reminder, if you're just tuning in, Sens have lost William Eklund, I believe, to an ankle injury. He will not return to the game, and we'll wait for an update post-game from Travis Green. But, Shooter, let's start with the end of that second period, because it was Senators were 0-for-4 on the power play in the first and really kind of killed momentum, should have capitalized. Then it was all Philly in the start of the second period, but I thought Ottawa really came along final 5 minutes, 6 minutes, where they were pushing the pace, skating well, and getting some opportunities.
22: They got some momentum for sure in the last 4 or 5 minutes, and for me, it's the Pinto line that came alive, and they had a strong cycle there for a good minute and a half, filtered some pucks to the net, and got a little bit of a forecheck going, which had been absent Creech for most of the second period, where Philadelphia carried the play.
16: So just going back to the four power play opportunities in the first period, how do they get this power play going? Because it's been a struggle to start the year, and it didn't look good in the first.
22: Yeah, it didn't look good in the first, and the Eklund injury compounds it. They're 1-for-17 on the year here. They need reps, and with reps you're also going to need predictability and some consistency with the same guys out there. But it, for me, everything starts with a shot from the point that gets through. And then things open up. You move around the diamond and you get the odd backdoor tap in. And the usage of the bumper player, I think, can be more effective. So basically, the perimeter looks good and everything else, but between the dots, that's where the Sens are lacking on the PP.
16: Philadelphia takes advantage. So the Sens go 0 for 4. You knew Philly was getting the next one. And they score a power play goal. Probably one Linus Ullmark wants back. He's been solid to start the season, but what did you see on the Mishkov goal?
22: Yeah, just the Flyers getting an opportunity. Zegras has a puck, and here's an example of using the bumper. It's not always a shot on goal. It's just a little give and go, just to create some separation. Let Zegras go in and take that wrist shot. Yes, Ullmark would like that back. It squeezes through his seven hole there between his body and his arm, and Mishkov will knock that in. 10 out of 10 times from 2 inches away, Cooch. That's a gimme. But the bottom line is, the Flyers have scored on their limited power plays or power play opportunities, and the Sens are 0-4.
16: So with the Eklund injury, we've seen a number of different looks, like on every line except for that third line. Halliday's had an opportunity with Batherson and Stützle. Fogel's had an opportunity. There's been some other looks.
22: Yeah.
16: What have you seen from Halliday when he's gotten that chance with them?
22: No, he's been fine. It's just, is he your best option right now, or do you go with maybe more of an experienced player? You know that Batherson and Stützle.
16: You don't break them up. They're on the same page.
22: They're on the same page. They're moving the puck around, and they've had success already this year. You can bet, there's no game until Saturday, that they're going to air everything out here to try to get 2 points. So they'll be playing quite a bit. Who's going to be playing shotgun with them? I would suspect it's Ridley Gregg. He's been fairly effective along the boards here. And he can get them the puck and retrieve the puck, create some space. So we'll see what happens. But I would think you'd look at it a shortened bench here in the third period.
16: Wade Stanley's played 808. How would you assess his first NHL game?
22: Solid. And, the adrenaline was getting him through. We talked about that pregame show. It's not like he was going to come in here and play 15 or 20 minutes, but he's given them a solid 8 minutes, given a little bit of relief when needed for Shabbat and Spence, who are going to play a ton again tonight. It's been good. It's been a good NHL debut for him.
16: Look at these minutes. So 808, Stanley, Klevin at 10:15, Yakimchuk 11:13, Spence 13:37, Shabbat 19:30. And a lot of that's for power play opportunities, but he's already almost at 20 minutes for two periods.
22: Yeah, it's almost excessive, but it's probably in coaching staff's eyes, it's a necessity right now. So we'll see what happens in the third period here, and it's turned into a tight game. And one of the tactics Philadelphia has employed here is to get physical, especially on Klevin and Shabbat.
16: So you have a good end to the second period after having a slow start to the night. How do you continue that play to start the third period?
22: Probably start the same guys who got that rolling, and that's the checking line. Who had, for that, well, you call them the checking line, but they can all score. And Amadio has this year a couple times already. It's a tough assignment. They've been matched against the Couturier line, and Couturier is physical, and Konechny is all over the ice tonight. He's a buzzsaw out there, right winger. And so they've had a tough matchup, but they got their feet going in the second period. Expect to see a lot of them in the third.
16: All right, that pretty much does it for our second intermission. This game is brought to you in part by your Ottawa area Canadian Tire stores. Just again, a reminder, in the first period, William Eklund went, puck was chipped in the corner, he chased it, got hit, and his ankle went in the boards real awkward. Foot came up, he went down a lot of pain, left the ice, didn't put any pressure on it, and being ruled out of the game. So we'll see if there's an update post-game on his status. But second intermission has been brought to you by the Myers Automotive Group. Coming up, the third with Dean and Dord. At the end of the second period, the score is 1-1 between the Sens and Flyers. 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
1: Welcome back inside Canadian Tire Center, everybody. Gord Wilson alongside Dean Brown, Carter Hamer, all up here in the broadcast booth as we get set for period number three of a game that's tied 1-1 through 40 minutes of play. Home opener for the Ottawa Senators, and it began with a solo hot rookie lap from Hoyt Stanley, wearing number 73 and getting an opportunity to play in place of Cam Crotty, out for undisclosed reasons. Called up this afternoon from Belleville, and Stanley has gotten an opportunity to see some playing time and has not looked out of place. In fact, he's up to 8 minutes and 8 seconds already. He's going to finish probably in double digits in time on ice. Nicely done for Hoyt Stanley. Rookie debut. It's a 1-1 game thanks to Nick Cousins' first of the season from Klubin and Fogle at 10:14, and then Michkov scored his second of the season from Zegras and Konechny at 7:46 of the second period. So it was 1-0 Ottawa after one. Michkov scores his second at the 7:46 mark on a power play, so that tied the hockey. And the Flyers really owned the second period, or much of it, outshooting Ottawa at 1:10-4 in the period. But the Senators came back and outshot the Flyers 5-1 in the final couple of minutes. So there was a shift in momentum favoring Ottawa near the end. We'll see if it continues here in the third. With the play-by-play of period three, here's Dean. And off the draw, Senators win it. And the puck is dumped back down inside the Flyers zone by Jordan Spence. Flyers push it back out to center. Thomas Chabot dumps it back in. Here's Sanheim in behind his own net, trying to get away from Amadio. Does. Moves the puck ahead and out to center. Spinning with it there is Owen Tippett. The line for Zegras. Cross ice. Here's Sanheim. Winds and tries to slap a pass through. That's knocked down. Puck chipped to the corner. And here's Chabot now. Throws it up to center, and in the neutral zone, here's Claude Giroux.
32: Well, here we go.
1: With the several skipper Knocked away by Wall. Here's Claude Giroux. 11 years the captain of these Flyers. Played 1,000 games for the organization. Centering pass into the Ottawa zone by Konechny. Knocked down and cleared away by Stützle out to center. Puck is dumped in by Nick Cousins. Flyers go to clear it out. It hits Nick Cousins. Stützle takes a hit in the neutral zone from Konechny. Gets knocked down. He'll head off.
3: I think Konechny hurt himself on that play, Dean. He's hunched over at the end of the Flyer bench in a little bit of discomfort. If you're just joining us, speaking of discomfort, it was uncomfortable to see William Eklund go hard into the end boards, and it looked as though he had twisted his ankle in an awkward way. Could not put any, he went down early and could not put any weight on his left leg. We were told at the end of one that he would not return to this game. He played four shifts, a minute 24 worth of playing time. And it's been mix and match as far as line combinations are concerned for Travis Green.
1: Flyers win the draw in their own zone, clear the puck out. When we get a moment, we're going to play the new inspiring game board, which is Ridley Gregg moving in, chips it to the net. Wall gloves it down. Okay, we've got time now.
3: Yeah.
1: The game is, what do these guys have in common?
3: Uh-huh.
1: Bozo, Peter Mueller, James Shepard, Michael Frolik, Jonathan Bernier, Brian Little, Yuri Talusti, Chris Stewart, Mark Miltera, David Fisher, Michael Grabner, Riku Hellenius, and Ty Wisher.
3: Who was your first one? Who was the first guy you mentioned?
1: Kyle Pozo.
3: Oh, Kyle Opozo. I thought you just said Bozo.
1: No.
3: They're all clowns.
1: No.
3: Oh, son of a gun.
1: All these guys in 2006 were drafted ahead of Claude Giroux.
3: There you go.
1: Like, how good a pick was that for the Flyers at 22?
3: Well, yes. Isn't it unfortunate that Bobby Clark couldn't say his name?
1: Well, there's that.
3: Yeah. There's that.
1: Flyers down in the Ottawa zone. That cheer is front of the Flyer bench, taking a hit on the play was Nola Cherry, and the Flyer door wasn't open, and he got hit through the door into the bench. I don't even know who Riku Hellenius is or was, but he got picked ahead of Claude.
3: Flyers have outhit Ottawa 21-18 in this game, and I think they really started to up the physicality in the second period. They chased the game an awful lot through four power play opportunities for Ottawa.
1: Quick shot off the draw by Juracek. Missed. So Ottawa tries to get out of the zone, but Halliday gives the puck away. They try again, and this time Fogle just gives it the high flip of Rooney back down to the Flyers zone. Ottawa's finished with their change. Flyers now break it out. Turning in his own end, here's Michkov. Out to center. In the neutral zone, backhanded in by Denver Barkey. Back to the neutral zone. Here's Batherson cutting in, gets a shot away and over the net. Puck is held in and sent around the boards to the other side by Nick Cousins. Now Stützle wraps it to the corner. In behind the net. Batherson battling for it. Comes away with it. And scoots it back. Stützle sends it in front as he tries to set up Nick Cousins. And the puck is steered away and cleared back down ice by Zegras. Icing the call. And a face-off back in the Flyers' end. This game started with an over-under of 5.5 after one period. Didn't change as we entered the third and just two goals scored. The over-under now down to 4.5. Remember, make every moment more on FanDuel, North America's number one sportsbook.
3: All right, two members of the Flyers on this icing call in their own end. Out there for a minute 15 is Michkov and Barkey at 107. Ottawa with five freshies out on the ice. Now Joseph Wall has gone to the bench to get some sort of adjustment made to his helmet, and both referees are over there. This timing is interesting, isn't it?
1: Yeah.
3: Yeah.
1: Off
3: the okay.
1: Face off, and your skaters all need a breather. And,
3: yeah, exactly.
1: Oh, my helmet is...
3: And they allow it, and the Flyers just settle themselves in for this face-off to the right of Wall.
1: Travis Green is yelling at the officials, like, come on, like, what the...
3: That last Batherson opportunity, Dean, was credited as a shot on goal, so it was a glancing blow off the left shoulder of Joseph Wall. He He's been pretty sharp here tonight. 1-4 lifetime, though, against the Senators. And what's going on here? Flyers are taking forever. This is like a 50-second timeout.
1: Jakimchuk with a shot, and he rips it over the net. Back to the point. Clevin holds it in the corner. Here's Giroux. Sends it in front. Amadio couldn't get to the net. Giroux sends it back to the point. Clevin can't hold it in as it was chipped at the last second by Barkey. And now the Flyers get the change that they needed. Lead pass to the line. Giroux tips it in. Out of the net. Wall tees it up there. To the corner. And out to center. Zegras to the line. Sends the puck ahead. Tippett swings back of the net. Out the other side. Tippett still has it. In the corner. Taken off the puck. Loses the puck to Amadio, who sends it to center. End of a shift. Giroux dives to try and dump it in. Couldn't. Flyers again through the line and in. Here's Zegras. Knocked off his stick. Curls it back. Here's Benoit. Drops it back. Sealer with a shot. And that's blockered up into the mesh by Ullmark. 1-1 here in period three. 4:16 gone.
3: And as Dean mentioned, the Senators back in action to continue the homestand. It's a two-gamer tonight here against Philadelphia. Saturday night against the Nashville Predators, who are making their way through this area. Stop tonight in Montreal. We're early in the third period. That game is tied 2-2. Stars with a 4-0 lead over the Buffalo Sabres. How many years is it going to be for them? Are they going to be one and done? Back to another streak, missing the playoffs.
1: Puck rattling around in the neutral zone, and finally, Flyers backhanded in as Couturier gets it in deep before he takes a hit on the play. Out to center. Fogle dumps the puck in. And then in behind the net, trying to clear the puck. You heard it there, Juracek. Takes a big hit, loose puck in front. Fogle gets a shot, and it just misses.
3: Well, Ridley Gregg's doing that again, Dean. And that meaning being Ridley Gregg. He was the one throwing that huge hit in behind the Flyer net. And what it does is, it's a clean hit, but it occupies a Flyer because there's now attention paid to Ridley Gregg every time he's on the ice.
1: Back of the net in the Ottawa zone. Bunting angled off. Matt and Paolo ties him up. Puck gets back to the point. Here's Sanheim. Fires it in. That misses wildly. And held in on the other side by Tippett. Back of the net. Here's Cates. Cates trying to get away from Matt and Paolo. Turns it back out front, but stolen away by Dylan Cousins. Out to center. On the wing, Zetterlin tries to send it in for Amadio. Couldn't get to it, though. Along the boards. Puck is held in as Halliday sends it back to the point, but Hoyt Stanley had come off the point, as did Clevin, and it came back out of the zone. Puck is deflected back down inside the zone. Runs around the boards all the way back out to center. Here's Jakimchuk back in the zone end to get it for Ottawa. Clevin gets it ahead. Puck knocked down and forced back down into the Ottawa zone. Halliday back up the boards. Here's Batherson. Shovels it back out to center. Benoit tries to get away. Flyers move it back up ice. Forrester dumps it in. Penalty call is on the way as Batherson got the stick up near the face of Forrester. So a power play on the way for the Flyers in this 1-1 game. Stay with us here in period number three. Ottawa shorthanded when we return. 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
1: Patterson off of the box, two for high sticking. As Philadelphia goes to the power play, this penalty kill brought to you by Alpine Credits.
3: Power play chance number three for the Flyers. They are 1-for-2 so far with the man advantage. This, with 13:43 to go in the third, is what they call a huge kill for the hometown team. Claude Giroux getting set to take this draw at the dot to the right of Linus Ullmark. It's going to be Michkov for the Flyers. And again, the faceoff dot has favored Ottawa 54% to 46%.
1: Giroux coming into this game, a 66.7% efficiency. But he loses this draw. Flyers in the zone. There's a quick chance in front that goes off a skate. Forrester tried the slap pass to Konechny and nearly Konechny. Here's Michkov now on the goal line. Forrester. Puck trickles to the side of the net as Michkov couldn't handle it, and it is smothered and held by Linus Ullmark.
3: Yeah, that's a nice play by Linus. That's good tracking to the side of the goal, and he got his goal stick out of the way in an awful hurry. A change direction, the puck. And when you're a goaltender and you're watching this play develop, you're anticipating that Michkov, very skilled young man, is going to control the puck and then make a play off his stick. Well, he lost control, so it was banked off the side of the goal. Linus did a nice job to find it and hold it.
1: Off the draw to center with it, shorthanded. Here's Pinto to the line. He lobs it in, and that forces Wall to glove it and hold it for a faceoff in the Flyers' zone.
3: Matvei Michkov is an interesting study here, Dean. He came to camp last year, grossly overweight, and got off to a slow start. He ended up in Rick Tocchet's doghouse for a lot of the season. He sort of got his act together, and this offseason, he lost close to 30 pounds. And the Flyers have done something very unique. They've hired a good friend of ours in Lauren Goldenberg.
1: Yeah.
3: He's their official performance development coach. And Lauren went to Russia and met with Michkov and got him on the right track. Lorne, a good Ottawa boy, strength tech company. Been around the league for 100 years.
1: Well, got him to stop eating those lard sandwiches. Back to the point. Forrester with a shot right on. Save is made by Ullmark. And he holds on despite taking a little jab on the play after making the save from Konechny.
3: Yeah, and Nick Mattenpaolo went right after him. But, again, perfect positioning from Linus. And I like what the Senators have done in clearing the front of the net and allowing Linus Ullmark to see what's coming at him. That was Forrester from about 40 feet out and right off the blocker and down to the blue paint. Another face-off to the right with 62 seconds left in the Drake Patherson penalty.
1: 1-1 here in the third. We probably ought not be surprised it's a tight game. Last year, in the three games these two teams played, Ottawa won all three of them, but first one was a 2-1 Ottawa win, then a three-time overtime win, then a 2-1 overtime win. But clear to the line, but really Greg couldn't get it out. Just out of his reach, gets it again, this time slams it back down ice and takes a slash in the process from Barkley. Flyers back to the neutral zone. Here's Barkley in to the corner. Puck is cleared back down ice by Jordan Spence as the puck went up and out of play, and Flyers complaining that that should be a delay of game.
3: And we're going to wait and see here. The officials are all gathering. Flyers were very quick to point out that that missed glass completely. Jordan Spence says it touched glass. I have no doubt about it. All four huddling below us with 12:10 to go in this third period in a tie hockey game. Low scoring affair, 1-1.
1: And
3: there's
1: going to
3: be a penalty. Yep. Captain Thomas Chabot trying to have a word with Chris Rooney. Rooney wants to turn on the microphone and address the crowd. Anytime, Chris. I'm not sure who he's yelling at, but the referees engage. Oh, they're waiting for somebody to come into the penalty box.
8: Ottawa penalty number 10, 2 minutes delay again.
3: Jordan Spence off in the box. Shane Pinto comes over with some instruction for Drake Batherson, who's got 27 seconds left on his penalty. So it's a 5-on-3 for the potential of 27 seconds. Huge faceoff. Michkov against Shane Pinto. Pinto's been 11 of 15. He's at 73%. Flyers get the winger win.
1: Michkov back along the boards to the point. Jiříček moves it across. Down low to the corner. A diving play by Pinto to knock a pass away and clear it back out to center.
3: By 7 seconds left in this 5-on-3.
1: Back to the corner once again. Flyers rotate out. Michkov with a shot. Knocked down in front. Loose in the high slot. The puck is chopped back to center. Here's Batherson just out of the box. Takes it and clears it all the way back down ice.
3: That was Shane Pinto again, Dean, in desperation. The puck bounced and rolled on him, though, just at the last second when he swept the puck. And got enough of it to get it out, but not enough to spring Batherson free.
1: Just like the last one, this penalty kill brought to you by Alpine Credits. Jiříček gets it across. Michkov to the corner. Michkov, one of those guys that uses the really short stick. Puck comes free and back out to center. Poked ahead. Amadio in on a break. Short-handed. Backhander. Save is made by Wall.
3: Amadio and Stützle again, Dean. This dynamic penalty kill duo creates another opportunity. This time on the backhand, Amadio denied by the pads of Joseph Wall.
1: Here's Stützle down to the line. Short-handed moves in. Tries to make a move. Loses the puck. Now he's got to get back and defend. Flyers back to center, to the line, and offside. Oh, the call is Tippett.
3: Huge break.
1: Tried to drag, and it didn't drag enough.
3: Well, I'll tell you who was dragging his, I won't say it, sorry, you know what, because Tim Stützle was completely out of gas when he was, after that one-on-one break, he was heading to the bench, and so that offside facilitates a wholesale change for Ottawa. And back out there is Shane Pinto. What a penalty kill this has been for him.
1: Sellout crowd here for the opener. Off the draw. Clevin clears it back down ice. Employing the Claude Giroux one bouncer technique. There's Tippett. To the Ottawa line with speed. Barkley to the corner. Sends it in front. Tippett couldn't get a stick on it. Centering pass goes off the stick and up into the mesh. So face-off now in the Ottawa zone with 10 seconds to go in the penalty to Jordan Spence.
3: Game two of a three-game road trip for the Flyers. They're coming off a 4-1 loss in Tampa on Monday. They're in Beantown to take on the Bruins on Saturday.
1: Oh, I don't know. I remember Gord being on a plane with Randy Cunningworth, and I'm sure he called it the Windy City.
3: Windy City? Yes, okay. Gateway to the West.
1: Gateway
3: Boston,
1: to the
3: Massachusetts.
1: Off the draw whistle. Randy Cunningworth used to, just to get the rookies all going, what? What did he would, the nickname of cities,
3: yep.
1: He would intentionally say the wrong one for big American cities just to watch the rookies go, I don't think that's right.
3: Yeah. Here we are in Detroit. The city of brotherly love.
1: Yeah. Out to center. Back to even strength. Here's Jordan Spence. Sends it in, and the puck just trickles wide. Going to the net was Ridley Gregg. He got hooked at the last second. No penalty call. Cakes back the other way. His shot misses high. Long the boards. Tippett sends it in. There's a shot that misses. That rings the boards back through center and down ice. Wall out to snare it and leave it there for Drysdale. Slaps the puck ahead. The puck sent back out to center. Yakimchuk airmails it back across ice and in.
3: These are starting to pick up here.
1: 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Through the middle of the ice and in. Here's Konechny. Stripped of the puck. Ottawa counters back. This thing's becoming a track meet.
3: Mm-hmm.
1: Puck to the corner. Flyers clear it out. Intercepted in the neutral zone. It's Yakimchuk. Drops it back to Chabot. Now Yakimchuk, lead pass to the line and in. For Zetterlin, couldn't reach it as it's cleared away from him. Centering pass in front. Oh. Zetterlin with a point-blank chance. And Wall makes a huge save.
9: Oh, my goodness. What a pass from Dylan Cousins. And what reaction from Zetterlin. He had lost control. He sent the puck wide and then spun around in the slot area. Got a stick on it at the last second. Wall comes up massive.
1: Tied to one, second half of the third. 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
1: 1-1, period number three. Only two goals in this game. Cousins, Nick Cousins, for Ottawa on period one. Mitch Kopp in the second on the power play. No scoring so far here in the third.
9: Face off to the left of Joseph Woll up there. He comes up with a massive save on Fabian Zetterlin. Good sign to see that Zetterlin's in and around the net. And what a pass this was from the corner by Dylan Cousins. So Giroux settles in, and he's got Stützle and Batherson as his wingers.
1: Off the draw, Giroux wins it, but the puck is stolen away. And here's Bunting. Gets to the Ottawa line. Weak shot ends up in behind the net.
9: Penalty coming up here to Bunting. Yep, a hook is on the call. It's Thomas Chabot tried to wheel around the net, and he got hooked on the play.
1: Well, if Ottawa's going to find their power play, which has been MIA all night, now would be a good time to find it.
9: MIA.
1: Missing in action.
9: Okay, yep. I'm not sure we're getting the A and the I mixed up because AI now, Dean, is very big.
1: How do you spell that?
9: E-H-E-Y-E.
1: That's the Canadian way of spelling it. Power play brought to you by CAA North and East Ontario.
9: 0 for 4 with the man advantage, all in the first period of play, Dean. But four shots on goal. Let's see if they take my advice and dumb it down a bit and just get pucks to the net.
1: Off the draw, Flyers clear it. And they've shown, as is the case always, the head coach Rick Tocchet from Philadelphia on TV many, many times. I cannot get used to these new glasses. Here's Stützle in the zone. Drops it back, gives it away, and the Flyers clear it out. Stützle back to get it.
9: Oh, my.
1: In the neutral zone, Ottawa keeps giving the puck away. They'll try this again. Again, Ottawa heavy on the fancy schmancy. Finally in the zone. Here's Halliday. Turns it to the corner. Dylan Cousins. Back along the boards. Flyers steal it, then out to center. Forster dumps it back down ice. Here's Chabot to chase it.
9: It's a minute gone.
1: A minute gone, minute to go in the Ottawa power play, and they have yet to get in the zone and get set up. Here's Giroux now to the line. Dumps it in, gets it himself. Picks up the rebound and reverses the puck. Stützle back to the corner. Cousins along the boards. Takes a big hit from Benoit. But gets it to Giroux. Centering pass across to Stützle. That's tipped, and the Flyers again clear it down ice as Sealer just sends it back down.
3: It's a 50-foot diagonal pass through traffic attempted by Claude Giroux. And this is where frustration starts to settle in. It hasn't already.
1: He's Ridley Gregg to the line and in. Gets a shot in, bad angle. Knocked down by Pinto to hold it in to the corner. Here's Giroux. Giroux taken down but drops it back as he falls. Puck in the corner. Finally back to the point. Here's Yakimchuk. Turns. Gets it back. His shot scores!

0: Tkachuk hammers it. Bombs away. And that's as simple as it gets, folks. Give and go between Tkachuk and Giroux. Tkachuk slides to the middle, throws it back to the half boards, and then pushes off just a little bit more to open up a little bit more separation. And he gets a perfect pass on a tee and Carter from Claude Giroux, and Carter Tkachuk stings this one about a foot and a half off the ice and off the inside of the blocker side post of the Flyers. And with 6:59 to go in this third period, finally a power play goal. Carter Tkachuk gets his second career goal and first this season. And it's a go-ahead goal. Ottawa leads 2-1.
1: Off the draw, Spence fires it in. And Ottawa would love to get an insurance goal. Go-ahead goal is nice. Insurance goal is better. As the puck is again dumped to the corner, Flyers zone, back of the net. Drysdale runs it around the boards and at the center. Here's Zegras. Lifts the puck into the Ottawa end. Spence to get it. Runs it back to the corner. Here's Clevin. Trying to make his way out of traffic and does. Uses that big body just to plow ahead.
0: 90-mile-an-hour clapper from the 21-year-old rookie, Dean.
1: He got all of it.
0: Pinball, maybe not. He might be a 100-mile-an-hour guy before all is said and done.
1: We'll find out.
0: Yeah.
1: When the skills competition happens, usually in February or January.
0: That's a pinpoint accurate shot, though, right? Just perfect.
1: Here's Stutzla with a steal. Sends it back to the point. There's a shot knocked away. Matt and Palo gets one off. Back to Hoyt Stanley. Here's Hoyt Stanley at the point. Madden Palo dips the puck low. Batherson in the corner. He gets tied up, loses the puck. And now Michkov just backhands it out and back down ice. Here's Stanley back to get it. 5.5 to go in the third. Ottawa up by a goal. Giroux sends the puck back in. And Claude Giroux has been Ottawa's best player tonight. There's Chabot with a shot right on. Wall makes the save. And he holds on.
0: Vicious cross-check to the kidneys of Ridley Gregg from Nick Seeler. And Ridley is very slow to get up himself. And no penalty on the play. And that doesn't get any more blatant than that. Live by the sword, die by the sword. Ridley Gregg creates so much and yet generates on the receiving end of penalties not as much as he deserves to generate.
1: 2-1, Ottawa leads in the third. 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
1: done with our particular part of this puppet show. Two new puppets will roll in. The TSN 1200 Jim K. Ford Lincoln Senators postgame show tonight is Graham Creech and Brad Smith.
8: You have one of those puppets that you're referring to is an AHL Hall of Famer, for heaven's sakes, and it's not Graham Creech.
1: Well, why do you automatically think that puppet is a negative?
8: The Muppets are movie stars.
1: I think the friendly giant was just a giant.
8: Finnegan, Casey and Finnegan. I'll call Rusty.
1: Puck along the boards. Spence holds it in. Back of the net on the other side. Puck flipped up the boards. Back to the point. Pinto holds it in. Now finally the puck swept back out to center by Tippett, but Ottawa dumps it back the other way. This game brought to you in part by Bean Chevrolet Buick GMC in Pelton Place and by Gabriel Pizza. To the line and in the Ottawa zone, Dvorak sends it to the corner. Here's Klevin protecting the puck. Klevin tonight has used his body so well. Here's Ridley Gregg all alone. Sends a shot in. He gets piled into the boards by Drysdale. Now Nick Cousins in trying to help, and Konechny trying to prevent that help.
8: A time ticker here right now. This is where you want to be.
1: Out of the net comes Wall to clear a puck that squirted to the side of the net. Bouncing puck in the neutral zone. And coming through the middle of the ice, Couturier. And Dylan Cousins collided and both went down.
8: Well, that's a little something-something, Dean, that started in the first period between those two players.
1: There's a steal in the neutral zone. Nick Cousins back in with it, sends a shot in right on. Wall makes the save, and then Cousins takes two hits after the play is whistled down.
8: The human pinball momentarily and comes away with a smile on his face, and it's mission accomplished when with 3:49 to go in the third period and the Flyers are down 2-1. They're the distracted team. It's nothing but good for Ottawa. Face off to the right of Joseph Wall. 2-1 Ottawa leads, 3:49 to go.
1: Tim Stützle in the circle up against Cates. Off the draw, puck to the corner. Here's Sealer. The other side. Barkey sends it ahead and Flyers out. Stützle comes over and knocks Cates off the puck. Ottawa gets possession off a good check by Tim Stützle. Now the puck flipped ahead. But Spence couldn't get it far enough up ice, and Philadelphia takes the opportunity just to throw a loose puck to the net. Allmark finds it in traffic, covers it, and holds it for a faceoff to his left.
8: Yeah, he did an extra little bit of concentration there on trying to find that puck because it hit a bunch of skates out in front, and he was down with the pads down along the ice, but looked right, didn't see it, then very quickly looked to his left, and there it was, down with the trapper, forcing this faceoff to his left with 3:19 to go in this one-goal game. We'll keep an eye on Joseph Wall at the other end of the ice. Flyers have had success, though, at the dot tonight, winning 52% of the faceoffs, and they win this one here now.
1: Out to center, here's Ridley Gregg. Plays the puck along the boards down to the Flyer line. Heard that song about a million times, Gordon. I'm still not sure what it is that's going to make me lose my mind up in here.
8: It's not me.
1: Okay.
8: Not me.
1: Amadio tries to squirt through two defenders, loses his balance and the puck, and the Flyers back out to center in the neutral zone. Zegras gets stopped up by Matten Palo. Now Cam York puts it back into his own end. 2:40 to go in regulation time. Senators up by a goal. Lead pass down to the Ottawa zone. Allmark out of the net. Clears it along the glass himself. Puck is tipped out to center. And coming across to pick it up is Sanheim. Cross ice, Couturier to the line and in for Konechny. Konechny breaks on, looks back. Gets the puck back to the point. No shot, it's just tipped back to the corner. Michkov sends it back for Konechny once again. Here's Konechny, tries to center it. Couturier couldn't get a piece of it. Puck hops up in the air, lands in the corner. Here's Konechny. Round side of the net. Centering pass.

0: Pass knocked down. Here's a quick chance. Doesn't get through. Puck is lying there, and Pinto clears it, but again, not out. Back to the point. Drysdale slides it across. Drysdale again. His shot misses. Side of the net. Puck comes free. Cleared to the boards. Amadio sends it off the boards and back down ice. They'll take this face up just to alleviate the pressure. Oh, too many opportunities for the Flyers, and the Senators, gasping, will get a face-off in their own end.
1: Well, it's desperation defense at its finest, though. We saw Dylan Cousins dive to prevent a puck from going into an empty net. We just saw Tyler Cleven dive down in front or drop down in front of a shot that looked like it, too, might have been labeled. This is where Linus Ullmark needs to take off his mask and go to the bench and get some rest for his troops. That seems to be accepted here. Shane Pinto at the dot to take this draw against Sean Couturier to the right of Linus Ullmark. 30.3 seconds left in regulation.
0: Off the draw, Mattanpalo clears it, but not out. Juracek fires it in. That's knocked down before it gets to the net. 20 seconds to go. Juracek with a shot. Save is made. Loose puck. Side of the net. And Philadelphia can't get it through. Another diving block from Pinto. Amadio goes to clear it. Pinto can't get it out. Flyers stay alive. Back to the corner. There's a quick shot. Knocked down. Loose puck in front. Knocked down side of the net by Ullmark. Cleven pins it, holds it, and holds on for the win. Senators win their home opener in a nail-biter over the Flyers, 2-1.
1: Oh, my goodness. Well, a game of momentum shifts here for both teams. The Senators missed opportunities in the first, but they did have the 1-0 lead. The Flyers come back to tie it. Lots of tilts to the ice for both hockey clubs. In the end, the home team prevails with a power play goal off the rookie Carter Yakimchuk, a 90-mile-an-hour clapper with pinpoint accuracy. And then Linus Ullmark goes to work, stopping 28 of the 29 shots. But I'll tell you what, defensive desperation, as I mentioned, at its finest. The Senators unofficially will end the night with 18 blocked shots. 4 from Jordan Spence, 3 from Tyler Cleven, 1 key one from Dylan Cousins, another key one from Shane Pinto. Again, a solid, solid team effort for the hometown winners tonight.
0: Make your final score here from Canadian Tire Center. The Ottawa Senators 2, the Philadelphia Flyers 1. The Jim K. Ford Lincoln Senators postgame show is next on the TSN 1200 Ottawa Senators Radio Network.
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1: 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TSN 1200 presents the Jim K. Ford Lincoln Postgame Show. Coming up, a complete analysis of tonight's game, including calls, texts, and emails. 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
2: Jim K. Ford Lincoln Sens postgame show. The Sens with a 2-1 win over the Philadelphia Flyers. We're looking for your reaction, 613-750-1200, the Gabriel Pizza hotline, the Gabriel Pizza text box at 12-1200. But we'll begin with the three stars, Brad Shooter-Smith, brought to you by your auto-era Canadian Tire store. Star number three tonight, Matvei Michkov.
3: Matvei Michkov scored the lone Flyer goal on a PP and was visibly trying to tie it up in the last 3 minutes. Had three shots on net on Omer, stymied by all of them, but was the best Flyer tonight. Third star, Michkov.
2: Second star tonight, what a bomb, Carter Yakimchuk.
3: That was a bomb, Creech. That's reminiscent of an Al MacKinnon slap shot going through there. And that's your game winner. And coupled with some solid five-on-five play, your number two star, Carter Yakimchuk.
2: And first star tonight, Linus Ullmark.
3: Linus Ullmark just gave up the one goal to the Flyers, but was stellar in the last 5 minutes, Creech, making four or five big-time saves, preserved the win for the Senators. Your first star, Linus Ullmark.
2: Hardest working Senator tonight, Nick Cousins.
3: Nick Cousins, yes. Poor Cousins gets the Sens on the board early, and subsequently, right after that, off the center ice draw, draws a penalty on Michkov and was the thorn on the side of the Flyers all night. Your hardest working Senator, Nick Cousins.
2: All right, now let's check out the out-of-town scoreboard brought to you by Senior Bar Barbecue, Chicken, Ribs, Hockey. Nine other games in the NHL tonight. The Dallas Stars with a 4-0 win over the Buffalo Sabres. The Bruins pumped the Mammoth 6-1. Preds 5-2 winners over the Canadiens. The Lightning with a 3-2 win over the Wild. Hurricanes pumped the Canucks 7-2. 3-0, Islanders leading the Blackhawks with 9:37 left in the third period. 1-1, Sharks and Blues, 4 seconds left in the second. Avalanche and Flames tied 1-1 after one. 10 o'clock start in Vegas where the Golden Knights host the Leafs. And to the Ontario Hockey League where the Ottawa 67s are in Niagara and they fall 2-1 in overtime. Spencer Bowes did score in the third period to get the Barber Poles a point, but they dropped the extra one in OT. Major League Baseball postseason play. Guardians, White Sox, and Cleveland has a 3-2 lead, top five. They need to win. Chicago leads 2-1 in a best of five in the ALDS. Thursday Night Football, week five, kicking off from AT&T Stadium. Sorry, score is frozen here. 10-7 Cowboys at the half over the Bucks. All right, we'll take a break. Looking forward to your phone calls, 613-750-1200. Your text at 12-1200, the Gabriel Pizza text box. Sens with a 2-1 win over the Flyers. 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
21: 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Time to check out the play of the game.
22: Taken down, but drops it back as he falls. Puck in the corner. Finally back to the point. Here's Yakimchuk. Turns. Gets it back. His shot scores! Yakimchuk hammers it!
2: Carter Yakimchuk with an absolute cannon from the point. The Sens go 1-for-5 on the power play. Didn't get much of a look on any of them, especially that fifth and final one where it took them 43 seconds to even gain the zone. And second unit two comes on. Giroux and Yakimchuk play catch from the hashes to the top of the blue line, and he just rips that. And we've been talking all preseason, all regular season shooter. They need a shot presence from the point. It creates chaos. He gets tips. You blast them through a goal like Yakimchuk did. And, man, he's a weapon back there, and what a bomb that was.
3: 100%. And, that's a howitzer. And you want that big right-handed shot. And, Giroux is feeding pucks from that half-board spot all night. And finally something clicks there. And, it's a missile. There's traffic in front. And, you know, even though it's from distance, the initial thought I had, there's no chance he's stopping that when that left his stick. And you probably just saw why he's a first-round NHL pick.
2: Yeah, unbelievable. What a moment. And he's usually pretty calm, not a lot of words. Like, I've interviewed him several times, talking to him in the room, pretty quiet. He showed a lot of emotion after that goal. He was pumped up. That was awesome.
3: Well, yeah, you get to a point in a game here where it's a highly competitive game, tight checking, became very physical at times. And not a lot of space out there, and things weren't working, and it's a game of mistakes. And then when finally something happens where you break through, especially on the power play where, you know, if the Sens score early in the hockey game on a couple of those PPs, it's likely lights out the way they've been going. But it didn't materialize like that until the third period. And, it takes a big play like that to get them 2 points.
2: Should also mention, Eklund was lost in the first period going into the boards. Puck was chipped in, raced for it, got hit, and his foot went up.
3: Yeah.
2: Jammed against the boards, did not look good, no pressure on it coming off. We'll see if Travis Green has an update, but that's obviously not good and going to be a bit of a problem with their top six. But we'll get to that We'll celebrate the win for now with the fans, and we'll begin by going to the phone lines. And look at this. We got first call of the season for Snowplow Dave. Snowplow Dave, how did you like that 2-1 win?
0: Reunited, and it feels so good. Reunited, and we understood. Adrian! Boys, climb the stairs, ring the Liberty Bell, because I feel like I just went 12 rounds with Apollo Creed. The good, the bad, and the ugly. For one, the good. Welcome back, boys. I'm sorry I didn't call in sooner. Usually I wait till the first home game. I was getting razzed a little bit by the boys that I didn't get my first call in the first few games. So welcome back. The boys look good tonight. Allmark looked great. We got the win. That's the good. The bad. That power play. Yikes. You know, we did get two. I'll give you that. But there is a lot of work that needs to be done there on that power play. And we can't blame Alfie anymore. So hopefully they can sharpen their pencils and get that together. The ugly, William Eklund is going to be out for, I would say, minimum 6 to 8. And let's hope it's not months. It might be weeks. It probably won't be days. So let's keep our fingers crossed for that, because we need them. We're hurt. We've got a lot of good guys out right now. We came away with the win. I'll take it. I love it. Go Sens, go. It's great to be back. Thanks for having me on, boys. Looking forward to a great season. Oh, one more thing. Shout out to my son, Snowblower Wallace, who's sitting right beside me. He hasn't missed a home opener with me in 4 years. Thanks for coming out with me, Snowblower Wallace, and go Sens, go.
2: Snowplow and a snowblower.
3: There you go.
2: Love it. Thanks for the call, Snowplow Dave. Let's keep them coming. Phone lines are jammed, so we lost one. So we will go to Cameron. Cameron, you're up next. Cameron, what are your thoughts on a 2-1 win over the Flyers?
1: I thought it was a messy game, but it worked out in the end. I was fortunate enough to be there, and I just wanted to give a shout-out to the C's and the A's. I really get to see how much they are talking to the young guys between whistles and stuff when you're actually at the CTC. And you can see when Carter Yakimchuk was trying to get things going on the power play and the passes weren't working or whatever, you could see Giroux and Chabot talking to him between whistles. And I'm just really excited for the leadership group this year. But it was an okay game overall. A win is a win. But, yeah, definitely got to clean some stuff up. So.
2: All right. Thanks for the call, Cameron.
3: It's a great point. You know, the veteran guys, it's not like they're giving him crap or trouble about, you know, not being ready for a puck or whatnot. It's leadership. It's saying, okay,
2: we're walking through it.
3: It's repetitions. If I drop them this angle, especially with Claude Giroux, when he drops, he changes angles as well as anyone, in the league. And as soon as he starts moving, you gotta be ready for pucks. And we saw that a couple of times on the first power plays where guys weren't ready. So it's, learning curve for sure.
2: Let's go through a couple of texts here. Gabriel Pete's text box. Matthew says, thoughts on signing Patrick Laine or Tarasenko as temporary injury replacement for the top six / power play. Top six looks pretty bare. Comes in from Matthew. Laine would certainly help the power play. I don't know if he's built for the way that Travis Green likes his hockey teams to play, 5-on-5. But a thought on those names, Laine or Tarasenko, if this is a long-term thing for Eklund.
3: Well, you get more of a work ethic out of Tarasenko for sure. I agree with you with Laine. Yeah, he would help the power play. He's got a cannon of a shot. But it's I don't think he's Travis Green's type of player at this point. Yeah, I don't know about the replacements, whether they're going to try to do it internally or whatnot, but we'll see what they do to get to replace Eklund.
2: All right, let's go back to the phone lines, Gabriel Pizza Hotline. We got a couple of aces on hold, but we'll go to the first one, just Ace. Ace, what are your thoughts on this 2-1 win? You with us, Ace? All right. Looks like we lost Ace. So we'll go to the next caller, Ohan. Ohan, are you with us? How do you like that 2-1 win over the Flyers?
7: Sonny Chase is done.
2: Ohan, you there?
23: Yeah, I'm here.
2: What are your thoughts on that win, Ohan?
7: My thoughts were honestly pretty good. It was a pretty tight game. It was fast-paced, back and forth. The power play was amazing. They were just giving it 100%. They were not slowing down one bit. And that one-timer from Carter Yakimchuk was just a bullet. Bottom corner, and it was just a beautiful screen. And we got in front, and it was well done. And it was an unlucky bounce from Allmark for the Flyers to tie it up, but it's okay. They can just get better and better and just do more practice. So I'm excited for the games ahead, and I think we have a great team this year. The Barn was amazing, and yeah, that's it, boys. Go Sens, go!
2: All right, thanks for the call. Yeah, it was good. Good vibes here tonight,
8: Shooter.
2: Yeah. Got that phone line off. Okay. Got the good vibes tonight. Like at home opener, I always get that. Lyndon Sluage, unbelievable with the
3: great
2: anthems, and just sets the tone. It's a good night here.
3: Yeah, for sure it does. And there was a buzz all night. And we felt it, Creech, out in the tent in the parking lot, in the wind tunnel, just outside the wind tunnel. We felt the...
2: Our tent almost flew away.
3: Yeah, a couple times. But, yeah, good energy, full house. And, yeah, place erupted when Yakimchuk scored.
2: Let's go with some more texts. Gabriel Pete's text box. Chris in K-Town. I've said it since drafting him. Yak to the wing. I strongly disagree with that. I think he's a defenseman. But what do you think, Shooter?
3: I think he's a D-man.
2: Yeah, he's a D-man. Yeah. He's not a winger.
3: Yeah.
2: No, I don't think he has the pace to be a winger. I think he's puck-moving defenseman with a bomb.
3: Yeah, let's see if they move him up to that other unit.
2: He was there initially. And then I think it was Detroit where they, mid-game or after a power play, they went to Shabbat.
3: Yeah.
2: See if they move him back. Because you need a shooting threat.
3: That's an element that, when Sanderson gets back, he can fire the puck too. But that's an element they don't have right now on a consistent basis. And that puck was wired. I'd love to know how hard it was going, Creech, because we'll have to compare it to the hardest shot from last year.
2: Well, we can look it up after for sure. Let's go back to the phone lines. Yeah. Gabriel Pizza Hotline. Matt, you're up next. What are your thoughts on tonight's 2-1 win, Matt? Matt, are you with us?
9: What are your thoughts on tonight's 2-1 win, Matt?
23: Hello, can you hear me?
2: Yeah, what's on your mind, Matt?
23: I got a couple things on my mind. One, the last guy on here saying the Sens had good power play is a complete clown. Going 0-for-6 on the power play is not a good power play. I don't know what the hell that guy was watching. My next comment, too. The in-voice announcer there. Yeah, that guy's got to go. One, wearing a blue jacket to a Sens game. Gone. Number two, on the penalty kill, saying, who wants to see a goal? What kind of announcer is that? Who wants to see a goal on the power penalty kill? Unbelievable. Get this guy out of the ring. That's my thought.
2: Matt's fired up. You know what? I did notice the...
3: I noticed the PK. Yeah. We need a goal.
2: Yeah. I was like, let's... I will take a shorthanded goal, but let's...
3: Stoops a shorthanded goal, but that was...
2: let's get a penalty kill here. It's 1-1.
3: Let's get a kill. Get back to even strength. Try to win the game.
2: Yeah. Matt, what are your thoughts on the game? Announcer's got to go. All right. Back to the phone lines. Ace from Gatineau.
3: Good call, Matt.
2: Yeah. Ace... what's on your mind tonight? What do you think of that 2-1 win? All right, we got to figure out the phone lines. Come on. Ace, are you with us? All right.
3: Ace
2: is out. Jake, you're up next. Jake, what are your thoughts on a 2-1 win over the Flyers? Do we have Jake? All right, callers, figure it out. We'll take a break from the callers for now. Let's get back to the Gabriel Pete's text line. That's like 5 tonight. I haven't been ready to go, Shooter. Come on. Cam in Vancouver on the Gabriel Pete's text box. Good game, boys. Nice to see a goalie steal a win for the Sens. I have to say, Hoyt Stanley looked great. Would love to see him get more games and ice time, look composed and confident. Thanks, Cam in Vancouver. So... First on Allmark, he's been terrific start the season.
3: Oh, 100% he has, and he's given up one goal here in since the Toronto game. And it's not just the saves you make, it's when you make them. And he made four or five, two parts of the game. The Flyers started to tilt the ice with about halfway through the second period. And it was mostly Couturier and Konechny that were buzzing around. And one shift they had four consecutive shots in about 30 seconds. Hem the sends in the zone. He was big there. Got little help from a goal post on the Forrester shot. But, however, he was big and he was challenging. And then at the end of the game, he made two or three unbelievable reactionary saves. So it was a solid game by Ullmark.
2: How about Sean Donovan tonight, eh? Doing a bang-up job.
3: Veteran presence.
2: Looks good in
3: the
2: suit.
3: Yes.
2: Looks like he's a farm boy, though. I think he's most comfortable either outfit he wears on the farm or coach's outfit, tracksuit.
3: Yes.
2: But he's got the suit on tonight, looking sharp.
3: Looking good.
2: All right. Should we attempt the phone lines again here? Sens with a 2-1 win over the Flyers. Jake, are you with us? Okay, that's going to be a no on Jake. Let's go to the next one. Niall, what did you think of this 2-1 win over the Flyers? All right, let's take a break.
3: Tough phone line.
2: We got to figure this out here. We'll take a break. Sens with a 2-1 win over the Flyers. Please figure out the phone line, 613-750-1200, the Gabriel Pizza Hotline. There's lots of people holding, apparently. Nobody answering. Come back more in a moment. 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

0: Welcome back to the Jim Capehorn Lincoln Sens postgame show. Ottawa with a 2-1 win over the Flyers. Nick Cousins scored to give Ottawa a 1-0 lead in the first. Flyers tied it up, make it 1-1. And then Carter Yakimchuk with an absolute bomb late in the third period. Put the Sens ahead. They'd hang on. 2-1 win. William Eklund went in and suffered an injury, leg injury, looked like an ankle. We'll wait for an update from Travis Green on that, but we're taking your reaction, and we're hoping that people are ready on the phone lines this time. And we're going to start with Murfrog. Murfrog, are you there?
1: Great. You hear me, boys?
0: There we go. Murfrog, what's on your mind?
1: We got the phone lines working, fellas. Do you think we go a home opener without hearing from me? Not a chance. Great game. 83-1 still on the table. White Stanley looked great. I'll tell you one thing, Peach, you know I like the odd bevy. I was supposed to head in tonight for a night shift. Just got a call from the boss as I got on the St. Louis shuttle. Celebrate the win. Have a beer. Don't worry about it. Paid for the day. Let's go. Both ends go. That's it, boys.
0: Thanks, Murfrog. Thank you for being ready and available. Yeah. And, that's a good text to get from the boss. Let's go back to phone lines. Felix from Orleans is up next. Felix, what did you think of Ottawa's 2-1 win tonight? Are you with us, Felix?
2: Yeah, no.
0: What's on your mind, Felix?
2: Great game. I hope Eklund's going to be fine. That was some good Travis Green 5-on-5 hockey there. I want to give some flowers to one of the more obscure players there in Klevin. I think he's going to take over some of the physical game that maybe we're missing from one of the players that left from last year. But other than that, him and Greg and G, I really liked his game too. Go Sens, go.
0: Yeah, thanks for the call, Felix. Yeah, I don't know if we've mentioned Greg on the postgame show yet, but I thought he had a solid game, too. He tried, yeah. When nothing was going on, he came down the left wing and on the power play and tried to catch Wall sleeping. He hit the bar. Had lots of energy.
3: Love that shot.
0: Yeah.
3: You know, he's coming in hard off the left wing, and there's people going to the net. He tries to get Wall leaning a bit and just chips it off the bar. Yeah, he was physical tonight, and two games back so far, so good for Ridley Gregg.
0: All right, back to the phone lines. Anto is up next. Anto, what do you think of Ottawa's 2-1 win tonight?
4: On the floor.
5: Yeah, can you guys hear me?
0: Yeah, we got you, Anto. What's up?
5: I think what we saw today was the Sens just winning a game where maybe they went into the second period. I mean, I think they got out-battled. Same with the third, was pretty 50-50, but they won a game where maybe they shouldn't have won. And I think in the past, the last couple seasons, they haven't won those games, and I think that's the difference this year. If we can win those games, I think we're going to be a good team, and we have a chance at finishing top three in the division.
0: All right, thanks for the call, Anto. 3-1 after four games.
3: You take it.
0: Yeah, they looked terrific against Boston. Some good and bad, but terrific third period against Toronto. Obviously, we know what happened with Detroit. Tonight, some ups and downs. I think big question for me in terms of the prediction, a third in the Atlantic, is health. When is Jake Sanderson available? How long is William Eklund out for?
3: Zub.
0: Although Zub and Burakovsky feel like they're coming back sooner than later. Like, they both skated today with regular jerseys. Usually that's a sign that you're not too far away.
3: Yeah, and there might be your internal answer as well, as you were asking about Patrick Laine and Tarasenko returning. I think they went on a limb with Burakovsky, and they're not going to just shut it down. And he had a pretty good preseason, and I think they want to see what he can do here.
0: Go to the texts. Crash is in. Can we give a shout out to the ice crew tonight? Full tuxedos on opening night, best in class. Crash, yeah. I was going to do that anyways. I noticed Sean out there in the full tux. Everyone was. But then he was the first one I noticed taking the temperature of the ice during TV timeout. And then I noticed all the other guys. They had the full tuxes on under the tracksuits.
3: Well done.
0: Yes.
3: Yeah.
0: Classy. Yeah, that was good. Classy. I like it. Ice crew ready to rock tonight. Back to the phone lines. Reed, you're up next. What do you think of the 2-1 win tonight, Reed?
6: Hey, I'm just wondering what you guys think about Yakimchuk. I thought he was bobbling the puck a lot. It looked like he had two backhands sometimes. Big talk, obviously. Love to see that. Just what do you guys think output for the rest of the season with the Yak bomb?
0: Thanks for the call, Reed.
3: Interesting. Yeah, he did have a couple bobbles there. Yeah. And, you know, a couple of errant passes, but I mean, you're 21-year-old rookie in the NHL. You know, it's, what's his output going to be? Well, that's a loaded question right there, because if he's placed where he was about an hour ago at the top of the blue line and hammers pucks like that, I don't know how many points you think he can get, but he can definitely be a factor.
0: I think coming into the year for me, I was more wondering how he looks on the rest of the stuff.
3: Yes.
0: How does he defend? What's it like facing NHL pace? And I think through four games, like I've been impressed by it. Like that was like, still need more to kind of continue evaluating and seeing, how he progresses. But, I think after watching preseason, I was not as confident with the pace and the defending, but I don't know. Have you not been impressed on that side of it for four games?
3: Yeah, the 5-on-5 side has been fine, and it doesn't look to be exposed. So, I mean, so far so good. I just, the caller's point, I have no idea about the point projection, because you don't know if it's PP1 or PP2 at any given time, right?
0: All right, phone lines are jammed, so let's go back to them. And Keenan is up next. Keenan, what do you think of a 2-1 win tonight? We have Keenan with us.
4: Hello?
0: Hey, Keenan, what's on your mind?
3: Hey, Keenan.
4: Go, Sens, go! So I'm actually a Sharks fan, but my wife turned me into a Sens fan, and I got to say, got to love this team. The barn was lit tonight, boys.
0: Woo! There you go. Keenan, the Shark fan turned Sens fan.
3: Yeah.
0: A couple former Sharks on the team. One of them injured tonight. Waiting on some audio and an update from Travis Green. Johnny, you're up next on the phone lines. What do you think of the 2-1 win tonight, Johnny?
7: Gentlemen, I got three thoughts for you. First thought. Hurry, Yakimchuk has an absolute bomb. He needs to be out there every power play to start it out. Jake Sanderson comes back, fine. Second thought, Nick Mattanpalo sometimes reminds me of Ron Hainsey, sometimes reminds me of Nick Lindstrom. Never know what you're going to get. Third thought, and best thought, they have upgraded the paper towels in the bathroom, which means that you're going to be able to dry your hands after they are frozen off by the freezing cold water in the bathroom. Go, Sens, go. What a win.
0: Thanks for the call, Johnny. Some good points there.
3: Some great points.
0: You've got to be happy about the paper towels.
3: Well, the paper towels, that's a given there, Johnny. I love the Matt and Powell. We can start calling them box of chocolates, because you don't know what you're going to get with them.
0: Well, he's either Hainsey or Lindstrom.
3: Yeah.
0: I like the minutes he provides.
3: Yeah.
0: What I like about him too is like he's often playing his offside.
3: Yeah.
0: And it's not noticeable, in my opinion, in terms of some of the plays that will take you an extra second when you're on your wrong side. Like I'm not like, oh man, they got to get him back on a strong side.
3: Well, you saw that with Crotty the other night where he played the left side. He defines team player, because he simply does whatever he's told. You don't hear anything about him, any sort of complaint or anything like that, and he just goes out and plays. And you need guys like that, and he can log minutes. He's physical. The cap hits, we have to look it up, Creech. You probably know it's in and around $1 million, maybe 1.1 somewhere there. It's extremely low. So I think they get pretty good value out of him.
0: We are going to get to Kevin, Ace from Gatineau, Steve from Munster in a moment, but let's begin live from the locker room, and we'll start with the man who scored the game-winning goal tonight with an absolute cannon. It's Carter Yakimchuk.
8: Carter, to start off with the goal, what did you see on that play specifically leading to the goal eventually?
9: Just tried to get one through from the point. I think we top out just getting shots through, and G made a nice pass and just whacked one, and lucky it went in.
8: You get all of it?
9: Yeah, I think so. Yeah.
10: We don't typically see you show that much emotion. Like, what was that moment like for you?
9: I was excited. I think we we battled hard all game, and to finally get rewarded with one on the power play felt really good. So it was a nice moment.
11: What did it feel to just get this one across the finish line? 52 points.
9: It felt great. I mean, the end of the game was crazy. Everyone that was out there was digging in, and there was some insane blocks. So Ole was great. It was an awesome team win.
12: It seemed like you guys were having a hard time breaking the puck out early in the first period, and then you got better by the end of the game. What was like the in-game adjustment that you guys made for that?
9: I think it was just started getting our feet moving. I think there was sometimes get the puck low and just trying to make a chip or something, and we started skating and we were breaking it out good at the end, so it was a good adjustment.
13: Offer any advice to Hoyt Stanley?
9: No.
13: it's
9: six more games than him, so he was great though, and it was he was super excited, so I was happy to see that.
13: Yeah, fun to participate in something like that.
9: Yeah, it was super cool.
0: Carter Yakimchuk, after scoring a game-winning goal with a missile from the point. What a weapon, shooter. And I think it was the last caller. It was Johnny. Just put him out there, PP1, until Jake comes back.
3: Well, when you see that, and that puck's not getting blocked, unless it's getting blocked out high by a shin pad from the PK. And it seemed to pick up steam as it went along. So you want to use that if you have that in your arsenal.
0: All right, let's go back to the phone lines. They remain jammed, so let's knock them out. Kevin, you're up next. What are your thoughts tonight, Kevin? Is Kevin with us? All right, we're moving on from Kevin. We're going to attempt Ace from Gatineau again.
3: This is the third time for Ace.
0: Ace, well, it's a different Ace.
3: Okay.
0: But this is the second time for this Ace. Ace from Gatineau, are you with us?
14: Hey, boys. Yeah, I'm here.
0: What's on your mind?
14: Oh, great game tonight. I had to follow up with that slightly softer, unofficial Ace call earlier. First off, awesome to see the Emery family back in the building. For those younger fans out, check them out. You know, Emery. His name is Emery. His name is Ray. Anyways, great, great, great game. Can't complain. Ekwind, tough loss there. Wasn't sure who picked up the stick off the Flyers bench, whether it was McDougal or Rooney, whichever ref it was, in the last 5-6 minutes to try and tie up the game to the Flyers. That was nonsense, but anyways, hey, we move on. We move on to the Predators on Saturday. Glad Trudeau's out of the lineup. And I think we got to eliminate Yakimchuk. It's more like Yakimchuk. Ace out.
0: Ace out. Thanks for the call, Ace. Rip through a couple texts because there's a ton coming in, so nice. I want to show some love. Evan and Ronan in. Always love a win post-game show while waiting in Lot 9. The crowd was great tonight. Only saw one Kachuk jersey. Crazy how you can turn into a memory. Big saves from Linus and a huge goal from Yak. Go Sens go from Evan and Ronan. I saw one Kachuk jersey as well when we were doing pregame. And every other Kachuk jersey was turned into something else. Like there was somebody that put tape and Shabbat over it, and they added a 2 to the 7.
3: Saw that one.
0: There was some other ones that said Trady on it and a bunch of other stuff. So, only noticed one person that rocked the actual
3: Kachuk. There's always been a lot of Stutzla ones, but now there's even more. Yeah.
0: Is this unsigned? Unsigned says, what a hard-fought team effort. Love the buy-in from everyone. This looks like a team that wants to win and wants to do it for the next guy. Let's keep the train rolling. How are we feeling about the captain's nickname? My vote's on El Shabo. Go, Sens, go. Unsigned. Mirzaholic is in. Oh, no, it's Stroke Malone. The last few minutes of the game almost gave me another set of strokes, but what a clapper by Yakimchuk. Just before that, go Sens, go. Let's go, boys. Stroke Malone. Yeah, that when Philly had the net empty, in the Sens, they did have a clear, and they had an opportunity at the empty net that did not convert. And then those guys were – that was the Pinto, Greg, Amadio were out there, and they ended up with an ice – with like 30 seconds left, and I thought for sure there'd be a timeout taken because they were like all of them, everyone on the ice was stick on their knees, hunched over, and I was like, "Oh, here comes timeout."
3: Yeah,
0: didn't do it. And maybe part of that strategy is to keep Philly's guys on the ice too. Yeah, great work by Linus Ullmark. Because there was a lot of goal mouth plays and he stood tall.
3: Yeah, no, good point by you. And I thought a couple of timeouts, Creech. That one, just because those guys were gassed, they'd been out there for well over a minute. And also when Philadelphia got the two-man advantage when Jordan Spence fired the puck over the glass from his own end, they had a two-man advantage for a five-on-three. And I thought maybe they might take it and just do a little chalk talk because goals are at a premium right now for everyone, but for Philadelphia especially, where there was an opportunity there that they might do something on a 5-on-3. So interesting.
0: What a play by Pinto, the diving play at the blue line, and that basically killed the 5-on-3.
3: Unbelievable play. Yeah, full body, full length, hits the blade of his stick, just pops it over the blue line and just disrupts everything. So, full effort for Pinto. Pinto had some chances tonight, Creech.
0: He's had some chances all year.
3: He had three or four premium chances to score goals tonight. And one of these nights, he'll get a couple.
0: All right, back to the phone line. Steve from Munster is up next. Steve, what are your thoughts on tonight's win?
15: Well, you know what? I thought it was an absolute robbery that Nick Cousins didn't win first star. I get that it's Shabbat's first game at home as a captain, but, you know, I thought Nick Cousins played amazing. I really didn't think we deserved to win that game. We're very hard on pucks, and I feel like swapping out Hoyt Stanley for Jabril Torre would have really helped.
0: All right, thanks for the call, Steve from Munster. He's referring to the in-house star. They had Shabbat number one.
3: Yeah.
0: But no, we had Nick Cousins as hardest worker. We had him kind of as a star, yeah, but then the Yakimchuk wins the game, so we bumped him in there.
3: Well, Ullmark for sure. Who else? We had Yakimchuk.
0: But we liked Nick Cousins' game. He had a solid game.
3: We threw Michkov a bone.
0: A bone.
3: Yeah.
0: We could have won four, Ullmark. Up next, see if this guy can speak still. Prince.
3: Yes.
0: What's on your mind, Prince? How'd you feel? I'm sure you're here tonight. Do we have Prince on the phone lines? All right. We don't have Prince. I think that's it for the phone lines right now, so sit there open. The Gabriel Pizza Hotline, 613-750-1200. Let's hear from Travis Green. So looking forward to hearing if there's an update on William Eklund and his overall thoughts. Here's Travis Green after a 2-1 win.
16: What was your emotions winning that game?
17: Yeah, it was a hard-fought game. It was tight. It was one of those games where, for early in the year, it felt like there was a lot of intensity in the game. You knew Philly was going to play a hell of a game tonight. I thought they did. It was just a greasy game that had a lot of intensity to it, and we wanted to win bad.
18: What did you think of the defensive effort in the final seconds where you got big saves from Linus and some blocks from Shane and Dylan?
17: It was awesome. Yeah, I mean, that's kind of winning hockey. There's not many games where it doesn't come down to, you know, some moments like that, and you got to find a way to get the job done. I think our team's matured a little bit over the years, and they expect that the moment isn't too big. But there's a lot of close games that come down to final moments. Especially if you don't get the empty net. We had a couple chances. We were tired. Scratch claw found a way at the end. The whole game kind of felt that way, to be honest.
19: I think you said to Claire in the middle of the second period that it was a grunty game. Did you feel like if you're going to win it, you're going to have to kind of grind it out?
17: Yeah. No, we did. We talked about it after both first and second that it was, it's not a lot of space on the ice. There's not a lot of time. You just got to keep going, keep pushing pucks ahead, keep playing behind them, win your puck battles, be strong at your net, find a way to score one in their net. Philly's got a good team. They didn't just by fluke make the playoffs last year. They're well coached, and you know they played a desperate game, and we matched that desperation tonight.
18: Carter obviously scores a big goal,
17: yeah,
18: in the third. What's a noticeable difference in his game that you've noticed from when he joined your team?
17: Well, he looks a little more comfortable. He's gotten a little better. He's worked hard over the summer. He's still young. He's still going to have nights where he's, you know, he might not be at his best. That's just a young guy trying to make the league. And to be honest, I thought tonight was one of them. You know, he fumbled the puck a few times on the power play. Probably wasn't quite at his best, but, you know, sometimes you just got to stick with those guys a little bit, and they're going to have some nights where they're really good. They're going to have some nights where they're not great. But if, you know, you got a special talent, you know, you hope that it comes through, and I think tonight was a great example of that. You know, it'd be easy to just not play him or put someone else out there, but we stuck with him. Sexy stuck with him. It was a good decision by him to keep him out there, and, you know, good players find ways to come up at key moments of the game, and he definitely did tonight, and you're happy for him.
16: For him to play such a pivotal role in the win and being a young player, what does that do for the confidence of somebody like that?
17: Well, you'd hope it do a lot. You know, I can't speak for him, but, you know, we also don't want to get too high, too low. I think it's just every day get better, and I think Yak's doing that.
19: Can you comment on Hoyt's game? Got called up.
17: Yeah, he was good. Last minute, kind of a surprise game that he had to play, but he didn't look out of place. Found his way around the rink well. Made hard plays. Looked good. I haven't seen his minutes yet, but, you know, when you don't notice a guy a lot for a guy's first game on the back end, he's probably had a pretty good night.
18: Any further update on William Eklund?
17: No. Unfortunate, but no.
0: So it's Travis Green after a 2-1 win and no update on William Eklund. Really like what he had to say about Yakimchuk and the decision to keep him out there when he was bobbling pucks on earlier power play opportunities. It's good stuff there.
3: It's great stuff. And, you know, he's referring to, you know, fumbling pucks here and there and being like, okay, do we stick with it? We stick with it. And sure enough, I love the comment of when you have a special talent like that that shines through. And we saw it. That's no one shoots a puck like that on their back end.
0: No.
3: That's out there right now. You know, it pays off. But you're still looking at a 21-year-old defenseman who's got one year of pro hockey underneath his belt at the AHL level and a few NHL games, and he's going to get better and better. So that's encouraging. And And I like the comment on Hoyt Stanley, too. You know, like, you called him up this morning.
0: Yeah.
3: No time to think. Get in the car. Come to from Belleville to Ottawa and just jump in the lineup and contribute. So that's a huge day for Hoyt Stanley.
0: Got a text in here from Phil. And I knew this. And I'm just blaming this on early season. I forgot. Regarding the timeout after icing, the D-zone team is not allowed to call timeout after icing. I knew that. It changed that rule.
3: There you go.
0: And I just wasn't thinking, like, I'm like, what's going on? Because the guys were hot, like, leaning over. I'm
3: good
0: like,
3: call, Phil. You're right.
0: Thank you for bailing me out there, Phil. Early season. I'm blaming it on the early season. All right. We'll take a break. We'll get back to the phone lines on the other side. We got Katie, Kevin, Prince, Dr. Bob, and Callum. We'll get to the Gabriel Pizza text box as well. Sends with a 2-1 win over the Flyers, the Jim K. Ford Lincoln Sens postgame show on the TSN 1200 Ottawa Senators Radio Network.
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0: For Lincoln Sens postgame show, Sens with a 2-1 win over the Flyers. We'll get back to phone lines in a moment. We'll also hear from Hoyt Stanley and Thomas Chabot. But how about this text, Shooter?
3: Yeah.
0: Hey, my name is Emery. I was born in 2007, and my parents picked my name during the Stanley Cup run. I was super excited to be at the game tonight. Awesome, scrappy win, but also great to see the appreciation for Ray Emery, my namesake. Comes in from Emery.
3: Beautiful. Yeah.
0: That's nice. We missed part of that walking in. We broadcast from outside. I did come in, and as soon as we got through security, saw them ring the bell with the game worn Emery mask as well. Yeah. So it was nicely done by the organization.
3: No, important.
0: Happy for the Emery family.
3: Exactly, and an important part of the past history of the Ottawa Senators.
0: All right, phone lines. Prince, this is your last chance, buddy. What's on your mind tonight, Prince?
6: You hear me, Creech?
0: We got you.
6: Creech, I don't got much left. I left it all out there tonight. Really crappy team, man. But you know what? When we got Ollie in the nets at 100%, he might be the best goalie in the league. And once again, we won a game because of him. My voice, I sound like Kermit the Frog.
0: But, that or Patrick Mahomes. Thanks for the call, Prince. Wow. You know, he had a good night here at Canadian Tire Center.
3: Prince enjoyed himself tonight. and he's bang on about Linus Allmark, who, you know, was outstanding tonight.
0: Man, ever since, like, stretch drive, lights out in the playoffs. And he's continuing to start the season. Katie, you're up next. What are your thoughts tonight, Katie, on this 2-1 win? You there, Katie?
7: Oh, yes. Yes, I am.
0: What's on your mind?
7: I like to say first, shout out to Bradley Mitchell, the E-Bug. Such a good guy. So well-deserved. I would also say vibes are high without Brady around. I'm glad to see there's no jerseys and really impressed that they got rid of them so fast. And if your kid is wearing a Brady jersey right now, it's your responsibility as a parent to remove it. Power play was pathetic, and they're lucky they won this game because we would have been clowning them hard right now for that because that was just sad. And last thing, the sea looks really good on Chabot. I love to see it, and looking forward to the rest of the season.
0: Thanks for the call, Katie.
3: Thanks, Katie.
0: Love Katie taking a run at parents for bad parenting, I feel.
3: Yes.
0: Sending your kid in a Kachuk jersey still.
3: Yeah, parenting lesson.
0: Parenting lesson on the postgame show. We got everything. We got one caller who was fired up with the announcers and the phone callers.
3: Yeah.
0: Good stuff. All right.
3: The PA announcer.
0: What do we got next? We got Kevin. Kevin, what's on your mind tonight after 2-1 win?
8: Great win, guys. They battled. Philly played us hard, and they knew what they were doing, and that's why it was tight. Sure, we could have had a couple of goals there more, but great win. Great tribute to Ray Emery and his family. Fantastic. Great debut for Dono. on TSN, which was fabulous. He's my snowmobiling partner, roommate. And then one final thing on the e-bug. And this is something I'm working on as the associate general manager for the East Infection Team, that Brad was our goalie in at the Bell Sandsplex. We won the Stanley's Cup last year.

0: Have a great season.
1: Yeah, thanks for the call. And maybe I'll tell Steos at practice tomorrow that he owes the Sens Bucks, the East Infections, a goalie in the Sens Bucks league.
2: Yeah, they gotta, you steal our goalie, you got to find another goalie.
1: Oh, he seems like a really well-liked guy. Well, he got an unreal ovation tonight when he was announced.
2: As the e-goalie.
1: Yeah.
2: Oh, I liked the press conference they had.
1: Yeah, that was good.
2: That was well done.
1: That was really good. Couple more callers before we wrap up our audio. But Dr. Bob was in the house tonight. What's on your mind, Dr. Bob?
3: Hey there, Graham and Brad. Big shout-out to the crowd, like 17,500, and they were loud and strong and good. The team just didn't start as loud and enthused and coordinated as they should be, with, like, even in the first period. As you guys know, we were outshot, even though we had the power play so often. I think Eklund's injury, I'm concerned for it. It's his left ankle, like you said, and I think it affected how Timmy was playing. Credits to Josh and Derek, Jack, Barbara, and Marco, and of course my wife Karen was there. And fantastic what Jack did, and the confidence that Travis Green showed in him. So 75% record so far. We're going to get over 100 points. Go Sens, go!
1: Thanks for the call, Dr. Bob. Well, Travis Green gave that credit to Sexy for keeping him out on the power play.
2: Yeah.
1: After he, because there was, power play was awful tonight. It was bad. And Yakimchuk, he wasn't the only one, but he had some puck bobbles, and Travis Green said Ben Sexton decided to keep him out there. And yeah, did he ever unleash a missile for the game winner?
2: It was a bomb, for sure. You know, and who makes the play to him? The primary assist, Claude Giroux, puts it right between his feet. And there's good pace on that. And the biggest thing you take out of that is obviously it's a lethal shot, but he's ready to shoot that puck because it wasn't a soft pass. It came and it was right between his feet and just well executed.
1: You'd love to receive a pass like that from Giroux.
2: In the slot area, I would. Yeah, there were three or four in the first period there. We're watching it, and it's a 10-foot pass, and just got to be ready to one-time those.
1: All right, last phone call tonight.
2: Yeah.
1: Callum. What's on your mind tonight, Callum?
4: Oh, hey, boys. Just got three quick things here. I want to give some respect to Ali. My boy Prince touched on it already. But he was absolutely amazing, especially in that last couple minutes. Stood on his head. Saw him gasping for air once the final buzzer went. Second thing, I don't think we can blame the bounces on the boys. I think they forgot to refrigerate that puck. May have been the hottest puck in the NHL history. Boys persevered, though. We saw it with Yak. Missile bomb from the point to score. Third thing, heard someone mention it earlier, paper towels in the bathroom. A1 steak sauce, boys. Great way to start the season. Thanks.
1: Thanks, Callum. Quick to the point. I like it.
2: Love the takes on the paper towels thing.
1: Paper towels, yeah. You love that one. Good paper towels in the bathrooms here at Canadian Tire Center, apparently.
2: Frozen pucks, too, Creech. Frozen pucks.
1: Let's hear from Hoyt Stanley. Gets called up today, makes his NHL debut, hot lap, looked pretty solid out there, just over 10 minutes, and here he is after a 2-1 win.
5: Hoyt, whirlwind of emotions over the last maybe 24 hours been like for you?
6: Pretty wild. Definitely a dream come true. Just kind of found out this morning at 11 or 12 o'clock, so drove from Belleville and got a pregame meal at Metro and just tried to make it work. So it was good. It was a lot of fun. So,
5: did you drive yourself and what was the meal?
6: I did drive myself, yeah. Got my car that my brother and I share, so I got it here. And they have like a pre-made food, I guess, like the chicken and potatoes, carrots. So I thought like it should probably work. I mean, it was kind of the same thing last week in Belleville, I guess, on Friday. I had the same kind of experience. I drove here to there for the game, so kind of second time doing it, so a little better. Metro both times, so shout out them. But good.
7: How did you process the emotions of being out there on the ice by yourself with that for the lap there?
6: It was cool. Like, I don't know, it felt kind of weird a little bit. Like, everyone's kind of looking at me. I'm the only guy on the ice, so like I did a lap or two and kind of got confused, like where everyone was. Tried to put my helmet on, so I kind of looked kind of weird. But it was cool. I kind of thought it was kind of like a dream. So
5: Any overall experience tonight? I mean, what was going through your mind as the game rolled along, and how did you feel out there?
6: Felt good. I think just obviously pretty nervous, like, first few

0: shifts. Coach just kind of came up to me and just said, play your game, play hard, simple, don't be too nervous, easier said than done. So it was kind of, naturally first few shifts kind of not the best, kind of get them out of the way, and then felt a little more comfortable throughout the game, and cool to see the team win, be a part of it. So
1: obviously these are moments, you know, players like yourself dream about growing up. Did it live up to what you were expecting? Was it more?
0: Yeah, it's pretty cool. Like I'm saying, yeah. I think it lived up to it for sure. Just like at times didn't really feel real. So I don't think I've kind of fully digested it all, sort of. Got a bunch of messages on my phone and stuff. I think tonight kind of be able to take it in a little more, but it was awesome. Yeah.
2: You got a few days in at training camp after the cut just to stay up with the team before you went back down to Belleville. How beneficial were those days for you?
0: It was great, yeah. I got to stick around for a few more days, sort of, and just kind of practice with the team, get a little more comfortable with the guys and around the rink, sort of, with the staff. So even just coming in today, all the guys were super supportive and welcomed me, and it was pretty easy to feel at home. So those few days definitely helped kind of get used to everything.
3: Did you see a big difference with the preseason games, like the rhythm or...
0: I think a little bit, just like the pace, I guess, was a little faster. Wasn't split squad. It was like a real, I think just kind of for me, the, like mentally, I guess, was a little different. Even though preseason was kind of big for me too, my first preseason game. So I think it was just kind of the real thing for the first time. So obviously grew up watching the games, and to be a part of it was cool.
1: Any specific message from coaching staff or just what they want to see from you tonight?
0: Just play my game. I'll try to complicate anything. Don't think too much, sort of. Just play fast. Play with the team identity fast and hard, and make simple plays kind of all night when I'm out there.
4: Home opener tonight, obviously, too. There's extra buzz in the building. Did you feel that, or were you kind of trying to process your own stuff?
0: I definitely felt it, yeah. Just, like, kind of doing that walk around to the Zamboni door and stuff and kind of all waiting there. I was, like, pretty nervous. Everyone's, I didn't know where to kind of skate, so I was trying to figure that out at first, and then everyone's in the middle of the circle. So it was interesting. It was cool. It was cool. And then the fans, like, a lot of people in the building, so it was kind of cool to take in, kind of look around, try to enjoy it a little bit.
5: Wade Stanley, what an interview.
6: Yeah.
5: That was awesome.
6: Yeah.
5: That's so cool, man. Like, what's that like, doing a hot lap and playing your first game? Like, I just, the whole time listening, I'm like, it must be... like a dream. Like, yeah. What's it like, Shooter?
6: Nervous, adrenaline, excitement, pure excitement, and pure joy when you're actually playing your first NHL game. And, you know, with Hoyt, there's no time to think. Literally. Your start had its pregame meal at Metro.
5: And shout out Metro.
6: Shout out to Metro.
5: Mentions. I love it.
6: Yeah. And, you know, back and forth to Belleville, and then away you go, and he comes in and plays 10 minutes and does well. And I love the coaching that was given to him. Just go play and make simple plays. Don't try to...
5: Don't be nervous.
6: Don't be nervous. You are going to be nervous. Yeah. They know coaches have all been there. And, just a simple message and go out and play.
5: That was an awesome interview. Yeah. He is awesome. I'm happy for him. That's really cool.
6: They say he splits a car with his
5: brother.
6: Yeah.
5: Splits a car.
6: A couple more days up here, he's going to be able to afford his own car.
5: Maybe, Maybe a few more trips to Metro. Maybe he'll get a sponsorship.
6: That's right.
5: Hoyt Stanley. All right, let's wrap up live from the locker room with the captain, Thomas Chabot, after a 2-1 win over the Flyers.
7: I was crowd into it. What was your overall reaction to tonight's game?
8: It was awesome. I think we stuck with it the whole way. It was one of those games. I mean, we had a lot of looks. Nothing was going in. And obviously, Yek with a big-time goal on the power play to finally get one on the power play. We had tons of chances. But, I think it's a full team effort. And I love how we got back to kind of playing our style of hockey.
9: Did you feel like you had to kind of grind that one out and find a way to win, you know?
8: Yeah, that's what we said between the periods. We kind of felt like it was going to be that kind of game. Maybe not the best looking goal. Obviously, Yak's goal ended up being real nice, but we thought it was going to be one of those goals that would win the game. And credit to both teams. Both teams played some good hockey, and we got on the better side of it.
9: Did you know that Yak and Chuck could show that kind of emotion? I haven't really seen.
8: No, it kind of got me fired up. Actually, I love that. He's the quiet guy and doesn't usually say too much. He's starting to open up more and more, but I mean, you love it. You love seeing that reaction. It gets fired up. It shows you how bad guys want to win in here.
9: What do you think of the crowd's reaction to you being introduced?
8: It was awesome. A little overwhelming, I'm not going to lie. It's always special. Like we said, this is my 10th season here, and these fans supported us through the worst days a couple of years ago, through the good days now. So, it's awesome. They show support to every single guy on the team, and obviously a little bit extra special for me tonight.
4: Did you expect that kind of reaction, or was it a bit of a pleasant surprise?
8: Pleasant surprise, I'd say. You know they're going to cheer first game home opener. You know it's going to come, but no, I didn't really have too many expectations, but it was awesome to see they were in it right off the bat, and obviously even at the end of the game, it's awesome to see that.
10: Not to go back to Carter, but what's it been like for you seeing him get more and more comfortable with the more games that he plays?
8: Yeah, it's awesome. That's what you want. We want to make every guy feel comfortable, and like we said this morning, when unfortunately we got some guys missing out, so a lot of guys will play a lot more minutes than they might expect it to start the season, and you know, everybody's stepping up to the plate and getting the job done, so it's great to see that.
9: Tough to see Eklund get carried off.
8: Yeah, it's awful one to see. It's same I said with Sandy, it's fortunately throughout my career I've been on that end a lot, so you hate seeing that. It sucks, especially Eki. You know how bad he wants to make an impact and come in on our team, and road to rehab. I think you just got to support him through all that, and he'll be back in no time.
5: Thomas Chabot, after a 2-1 win over the Flyers, and he ended up, I think it was 29-19.
6: Just under 30, yeah.
5: 29-19 for Chabot tonight, 28 shifts. And, he was real good tonight, too. Like what he had to say about Yakimchuk, and obviously tough seeing Eklund go down.
6: Yeah. Not unheard of for Thomas Chabot to play that many minutes, and they needed it tonight. You know, your top pairing defensemen are out of the lineup here to start the year, and somebody's got to stand up, and he's your new captain, and he certainly is stepping up.
5: All right, let's take a break. You ready?
6: Out of town scoreboard.
5: Last time we worked, there was like two games to touch on. You got your work cut out for you ahead. 9-game out of town scoreboard. On the other side, and some final thoughts. Sends with a 2-1 win over the Flyers. So Jim K. Ford Lincoln Sends post-game show on the TSN 1200 Ottawa Senators Radio Network.
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5: All right, Shooter. 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
6: David Pasternak. Pasta. Coming alive here with two goals, his first two goals of the year, and adding two assists for 4 points, bringing the Bruins' record to 3-2 on the year.
5: Stars shut out the Sabres 4-0.
6: Mikko Rantanen in on all the goals for the Stars here with a goal and three apples.
5: Okay.
6: What a start for him.
5: The Moose, big man, highly skilled, what a player.
6: Yep.
5: Predators, 5-2, they defeat the Canadiens.
6: Yeah, Predators off to a better start than last year. And their leader and captain, Steven Stamkos, a couple of assists tonight. It's up to 6 points on the season.
5: Avalanche leading the Flames 4-1 at second intermission.
6: Deadlocked at one here for the longest time. The Avs have broken it open. And who else but Nate McKinnon, who's got a goal and assist for the Avs.
5: 3-1, Leafs leading the Golden Knights after one.
6: Nick Paul with his first of the year for the Leafs.
5: I think I missed some games here. What's going on with this NHL? Here we go. I'm going all over the place on you, Shooter. I don't know what happened, but we got the Wild losing to the Lightning 3-2.
6: John Carlson picking up his first two goals of the season for Tampa Bay.
5: Hurricanes pumped the Canucks 7-2.
6: Did they ever? And they got production from two veteran players in Andrei Svechnikov and Logan Sobranek. Stankovic.
5: Want to try that again?
6: Stankovic. Logan Stankovic.
5: I was like, should I move on? I'm like, no, you're not getting off the hook.
6: I thought I threw a combination.
5: You did throw a combination. There's like four different names there. None of them were correct.
6: No.
5: Logan, you got Logan.
6: I got Logan right.
5: Islanders 4-1 over the Blackhawks.
6: Well, I'm going to redeem myself. There's another Logan out there. Logan Stanley picking up a couple of apples for the Islanders.
5: Sharks with a 3-2 overtime win over the Blues.
6: Former 67, Tyler Toffoli picking up his second of the year for the Sharks.
5: Elsewhere, 67's get a point. They were down 1-0 in the third. Guess who? Spencer Bowes, his fifth of the year, tied it up. But they fall 2-1 in overtime to the Niagara Ice Dogs. Major League Baseball, Guardians up 9-4 on the White Sox. So that's bottom seventh. They look like they're going to be forcing a fifth and deciding game in that one.
6: Who are you going for?
5: White Sox. Yeah, definitely. I think they're the... Going into the playoffs, I think they were really kind of the only American League team that I wanted to see win.
6: Pulling for, yeah.
5: National League. Not the Dodgers, basically.
6: Anyone but the Dodgers.
5: Yes.
6: Right?
5: But no, I'd like to see, like, Milwaukee and San Diego going in is what, those were the two teams I'd like to see their fan bases experience that. NFL. Cowboys are trailing 24-16 to the Bucks. 5:26 left in the fourth quarter, and they just failed on a two-point convert. So it's 24-16, 5:26 left in that one. Back here, Canadian Tire Center. Nick Cousins opened the scoring for the Sens, 10:14 into the first period. Klevin and Fogle with the helpers, 1-0 Sens. Matvei Mishkov on the power play from Zegras and Konechny at 7:46 of the second, tied it up at one. And then in the third period, 13:01, Carter Yakimchuk, missile from the point, teed up nicely from Claude Giroux. Shane Pinto, the other assist, on the power play, which had been brutal all night. 2-1 Sens. They hang on. Guys selling out. Dylan Cousins had a huge block late in the game that looked like it was going to be in the back of the net. The Pinto, Amadio, Greg were out there killing. Linus Ullmark was great. They get the point. They lose Eklund, unfortunately. No update from Travis Green, but it feels like it's going to be long term with that ankle, and sends a 3-1 on the air.
6: Yeah, and you know, with you mentioned a name there, Dylan Cousins. Nothing's happening for him offensively right now, but he sure played a physical hockey game tonight.
5: Big hit on Couturier.
6: Yeah, and Couturier is a big man, but giving hits, but also taking hits to make plays to get pucks out of the zone, blocking shots. Yeah, he brought a physical element tonight for the Sens.
5: All right, Shooter. Appreciate it, buddy.
6: It was good tonight, Preach. It wasn't a masterpiece out there, but you know what? They're 3-1.
5: 2 points, exciting finish.
6: Yep.
5: There you go.
6: Saw a bomb of a shot there.
5: Bomb of a shot. Great
6: game winner.
5: Great fans.
6: Yeah.
5: Well, thank you, Brad Smith. Thank you to Hannah Toth back at 87 George Burke in the phone lines, and we had about half of them just no-showed on us. I think it was Carter Hamer producing upstairs inside Canadian Tire Center, although I did see Old Man Hamer as well, so shout out to both of them. Dina Gord, who had tonight's call. Darren Dreger, who was our insider, and thank you for listening. Have a great rest of your night.
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23: The reason that you and I were on the books originally is because I'm part of this Johnson & Johnson campaign where we've partnered together on the Generation Find movement, and the topic has been all things mental health, dealing with depression, Find not being the finish line. You know, so often we get stuck as men in the rut of saying I'm fine, all good, but fine isn't the finish line, right? We want to be great, and that's what we strive to do. And like I've been explaining to some of my colleagues and friends over the course of the last few days, with the Lane Johnson news, look, if you get a hamstring, you go into the training room and you take care of it. You high ankle sprain, you do all the things you're supposed to do. If you want better cardio health, you get on the Stairmaster and you go and you get your butt on there for 5 days a week or whatever it is. Well, mental health has been something where we don't have that immediate, you know, itch that you can scratch, or at least the know-how to. And I think that partnering with Johnson & Johnson has been great because with the Generation Find movement, it gives people a place to go. It's generation-find.com for stories, information, to get connected with the right people, places, and things to get you out of your rut. And mental health is so important right now, Rich.
24: No question about it, Kyle. And I was talking about it on the Wednesday show that there is no crutch. There's no brace. There's no bandage. There's nothing. Except you're looking at somebody who plays the National Football League for a living, which is a dream for so many others, that it's difficult for folks to comprehend how can somebody who's generationally enriched and generationally talented like Lane Johnson wake up with a gray day to the point where he says, I can't do this anymore or I shouldn't do this anymore. Can you help with that? Kyle?
23: Well, it's important to understand the position that Lane plays, and it's the most selfless position in the most selfless sport on the planet. And he has been at the very top of the game for 14 years now, and it's a pressure cooker, the NFL. I don't care if you're a punter, kicker, long snapper, linebacker, safety, or an offensive lineman. And Lane did the most selfless one, and I just commend him for being selfish in this instance in a good way, and I don't mean that as a bad thing, and taking care of himself and deeming this to be the most important thing right now. Look, I mean, you can't imagine the difficulty it is you have trying to go to sleep the night before a game or picture good things happening, because as an offensive lineman, we don't have stats, right? The only stat we have is holding and false starts. The only time you really get circled is when your quarterback's on the ground. So if you can imagine for Lane Johnson, 14 years of that. And then we're also human beings, right? You go home and you've got family, you've got all these things. So Lane weighed his decision and he made it, and you know, he will go down as the greatest Eagle of all time. And if anybody has anything to say about that, just go watch the tape.
24: Yeah. And again, just to, you know, add a little bit more of the humanity to it. Years ago, I don't remember what year it was, but I was interviewing your dad for this show. And the Bears were playing the Eagles, I think, right, Chris? Is that what them? It could have been the Patriots too. I don't know whichever team your brother Chris was on at the time. And we were at the Hall of Fame, and I was interviewing your dad, and I'm like, boy, you know, you and your wife, you know, when Kyle and Chris are playing against each other, this is going to be a great day for you. And he's like, not so much, because every snap between the offensive and defensive line, he called it a car crash. He goes, it's a car crash every time.
23: Yeah.
24: And you're, you know, you and your mom, you know, you and Diane's heart, he said, our hearts are going to be in our throats for every snap. Yeah. You know, and it always sticks with me whenever I think
23: it's it's a very real thing. Sometimes there's so many superhuman things happening on screen, and you know, the National Football League, we do such a great job of presenting this product as shiny and clean, but you and I both know, having been around it, how nasty and raw this thing is, and along with the physicality and sheer size of these people, there's a lot of fear in there. There's a lot of anxiety that can come up, and clearly all across the league, not just Lane Johnson, you know, guys like Joe Thomas have spoken up, who was seemingly invincible in Cleveland at a very tough time for that franchise. Even he speaks up on, you know, his inability and ability to kind of navigate through some of the throes of the difficult times in the National Football League.
24: Kyle Long here on the Rich Eisen Show. How you liking the Sunday morning TV game?
23: It is my dream. And you know, you mentioned talking to my dad, and it's not lost on me how lucky I am to have grown up in this business. Mm-hmm. And for so many guys, they saw football as the finish line. I always knew that I wanted to get into the media. And just like quarterback one seats in the National Football League, there's only 30-32. I couldn't tell you how many seats there are for pregame shows, but there ain't many. And I've got one, and I've got fantastic guys that I sit with. Russell Wilson's a rookie, and he is going to win rookie of the year, no doubt. Nate Burleson is like, what can he do? Coach Cower reminds me a lot of my dad. So when me and him are on the desk together, I feel really comfortable with that chemistry. And then obviously James Brown, he is triple OG certified, and he worked at Fox for a long time with my dad. So I'm plugged in with him. I'm really lucky to have that crew to work with every Sunday.
24: So is either that or Firestorm 2? Is that what it would have been, Kyle?
23: Well, they said that my hair follicles weren't quite up to par for the casting. Rich, you know, we've been left out of a lot of leading roles because of
24: Listen, it's beautiful, Kyle. You know, and that's why I'm rooting for the Titans. They're all. It's not going well for the follically challenged right now.
23: Dude,
24: that entire coaching staff either needs to win a game or go to Turkey. You know what I mean? Like, let's go.
23: And maybe you a know? Combination of both. But like, when I think about, you know, 0-4, and 0-4 isn't all the same, right? So Titans, Texans, this Texans team's got to figure some stuff out too, brother, because this was a championship defense on paper and in conversation.
24: Right.
23: And now we've got DeMeco Ryan's going to be taking over play calling. There's a lot of that passing of the sticks, as it were. Davis Webb doing the same thing with Sean Payton, allegedly. And you never know. I guess Sean, I'm changing gears a lot.
24: No, go for it. No.
23: Sean Payton said, I'm going to go with more of a collaborative approach. And you and I know what that means with Sean Payton. Sean Payton's like, that's my PlayStation controller, buddy. You're just going to have a say in it. I'll be pressing the buttons.
24: Which is why, listen, and everybody who knows him was, you know, somewhat surprised. Because in the same way that we were talking about mental health and stuff like that, and it's true that, you know, I think Sean Payton's like taking stock, like that at the end of the day, the pressure of the calling the plays and whatever, if I'm removing that, I could be a better coach to everybody. And, but at the end of the day, when you know one way to do, like, it's sort of like the only way I run the 40-yard dash, Kyle. I only know one speed. You know what I mean?
23: Yeah, don't let your job get in the way of your superpower for Sean Payton, right? Like, right. Sure, you have a job. Like, what, do you want to shake hands and kiss more babies? Like, just call the plays that let your super clutch quarterback Bo Nix go win the football game. And obviously, they lean on that defense. But at the end of the day, you look at their wins and losses, and most of their wins have come on the backs of Bo Nix performances late in the fourth quarter and Sean Payton dialing up some smart stuff.
24: Did the Patriots save their season last week? Or was that too strong?
23: Man, you got to think the Patriots are feeling pretty good. But at the end of the day, that was a stress test for Drake May, right? Now this week will be the stress test for that offensive line because Malcolm Kuntz, N'Kobe Dean, Max Crosby and the boys, they're not quite licking their chops after last week. They're not licking their wounds. I think they're licking their chops. You know what I'm saying? They're mm-hmm. fired up for this opportunity to get after Drake May. You know, if we couldn't kill Patrick Mahomes, let's go after the other guy. But it's that defense for the Patriots that really has been showing me stuff. Gabe Jackson on the outside. And obviously a number of guys, Christian Gonzalez's health is going to be an issue moving forward, but it's the Patriot way, right? You get a guy that can do like six things, line him up everywhere, make him do everything.
24: I think you just made an interesting point about the Raiders, Kyle Long, because we're all focused on Kubiak being the guy bringing his offense and look at Kirk Cousins keeping Fernando Mendoza in mentor-y mode, right? As opposed to the guy who's going to come out and be the rookie of the year type of season. And that's totally cool, right? And Ashton Jeanty looking the way he looks and Bowers looking the way he looks, but it's the defense that is making the Raiders quote unquote for real. Right.
23: Yeah, I mean, absolutely. But it's like driving a Toyota. When you have Kirk Cousins in the lineup, it's like driving a Toyota. You don't even have to think about it. You know, it's going to start. You know, it's going to run. It's going to get you to point A.
24: This is
23: a
24: Hyundai show, Kyle. This is a Hyundai show. Can you make that analogy?
23: I'm sorry. You know, it's like the Hyundai Elantra. You know, you get in that thing and it gets you from A to B as quickly and safely as possible. Yeah. And then you can worry about, you know, where do we get our teeth? You can throw some rims on that bad boy too. And that's what they've done. Max Crosby, Malcolm Kuntz, N'Kobe Dean. The list goes on and on and on, but this Raiders team isn't just a gritty bunch punching up anymore. They're in the same weight class now as these bigger teams, and they're out to prove it. They got to do it against the Patriots.
24: Best team in the NFL through 4 weeks is?
23: Oh, my goodness. Is that substation still going in San Francisco?
24: I think
23: the San Francisco 49ers are a pretty damn complete football team, but then again, that team in Chicago has showed me some stuff, man. I had real concerns about the defense, but they're above and beyond, in my opinion, the best third down defense in the National Football League, and they're still finding their feet. They get their guy Kyler Gordon back there roaming the secondary. He's a blitz package guy as well. And then obviously everybody and their mom has talked about Ben Johnson, Caleb Williams, Case Keenum, and Tyson Bagent. So can Tyson Bagent go out there and beat up on the Packers at Lambeau? That'll be fun to watch. This team is, you know, feels like destiny, man. Feels like destiny. And there's the guy right there, Tyson Bagent. Selfless, didn't complain when Case Keenum went out there, got the start and the one play second start. For Tyson Bagent's game, which is so Ben Johnson, psychopath move behavior. I love it.
24: He just wanted to prove, right? Like everybody says, who's starting this week? And guess what? I'm going to put two quarterbacks out there and make a mockery of the win-loss record
23: stuff. I think I'm going to do exactly what I want. That's Ben Johnson, right?
24: Yeah, I don't know with the pen clicking and all of that, but in all seriousness to your point here, do you think, because last year it was like Caleb Williams drinking out of a fire hose all summer, what's he going to look like, and is this going to really work?
23: Yeah.
24: Remember all that? And then they start winning games by pulling it out of their orifice every single week, and Caleb is the Iceman, and now this year is supposed to be a different ball of wax because he's coming in a certain way, and then they come up and put 60 points on the board, and off he goes now with a hamstring injury. Do you think in the long run, though, this could be helpful? Right.
23: I think what could be helpful is seeing how efficient and on time the trains are running with these backup quarterbacks. And for him to see Case Keenum work in rhythm, on time, within the structure of the offense, obviously everybody knows Caleb Williams can do things once the expiration date runs out in the pocket. He can pirouette like Russell Wilson, going to his left. He can go right, make any throw on the field. But the thing that has been in doubt is his ability to drop back, and when that back foot hits the ground at the top of his drop, delivering the strike on time, in rhythm. Maybe he's learned some from these guys. Look, and if he has, look out, everybody, because the Bears are going to be scoring 65 points every week.
24: All right, Kyle Long, before I let you go, how can people get involved with Generation Fine? Please
23: go check out generation-fine.com. Obviously, Johnson & Johnson and myself, we've partnered on this thing, and it hits really close to home for me. And I think it may hit close to home for you and people you know. I can almost guarantee it. Thanks so much, Rich.
24: Of course, Kyle, because again, I imagine it's called Fine because so many people are like, I'm fine. You know, they just kind of just brush it aside.
23: Fine's
24: without
23: not
24: really,
23: the finish line, dude.
24: You know? Well, when you see Russell Wilson, ask him who the, and with all due respect to James Brown, who, as you point out, is the GOAT, and I love the guy, right? Ask him who the first host of a Sunday morning show that he ever did in his career was, okay?
23: Cause
24: okay. And I guess you know what the answer is. And ask Nate Burleson, who the first interview he did on NFL Network with when he showed off his chops for the first time. As now.
23: Chops, of which he has many.
24: He has many. Oh my God, does he ever. Ask them both. Don't do it in front of JB. You know, cause I don't want to make it seem like I'm
23: Rich, I gotta pinch myself sometimes. I'm talking to Rich Eisen, dude. The fastest guy in the media.
24: That is right. That is right. The fastest.
23: And you know what? It's longevity. Lane Johnson did it for 14 years. How long you been running?
24: Running the 40 yard dash?
23: Yeah.
24: Oh, 20.
23: So, like, you are like Bruce Matthews now.
24: Oh, I'll take it. Right. Yeah, man. I'll take
23: Shout out to Jake Matthews. I hope he can play. He got dinged up last week. He's at 189. We got to get him to – we got to get him to catch his pops. I'm all about kids catching their dads, that's okay?
24: Last one for you. I don't know if you have to run, but just last one. Did your dad ever sit you and Chris down and watch Firestorm with you?
23: He locked us in a room and put Firestorm on.
24: Did you ever, no, seriously, like sit down and watch Broken Arrow with your dad?
23: You
24: or
23: know
24: something
23: what?
24: Like
23: of
24: that?
23: Course. I mean, my dad is our hero. He's our hero, dude.
24: Sure, of course.
23: And growing up, it's, you know, my dad's an action hero. Watch, he kicks this guy's ass in the movie. And people are like, that's just the movies. I'm like, no. Trust me. This guy knows what he's doing.
24: See, I know that's pretty cool. With me, it's like, hey, kid, sit down and watch dad on Celebrity Wheel of Fortune. Doesn't have the same kick to it. You know what I mean?
23: Yeah, no. You do much better at a hosting role than he does.
24: That's my Firestorm.
23: He's more security.
24: Okay. I love it.
23: Thanks a lot, Rich. I know you got stuff to do.
24: No, you too. Good to see you, man. Enjoy.
23: I'm going to go take my daughter to tennis. We both get tennis lessons together in the same building, and it's been fun.
24: Okay. What's your game look like? What do we got?
23: Big, powerful. I like to go cross court with the forehand. I don't like to do doubles. I like singles.
24: Okay.
23: Gives some good gaps to hit it into. It takes me back to baseball, a little left center, right center action.
24: Okay. Very good. Enjoy that. Enjoy being father of the year, Kyle.
23: All right, Rich. Take it easy.
24: Kyle Long, everybody.
0: Yes, sir.
24: Yeah, it was a delightful first foray here on the Rich Eisen Show. There he goes. You know the answer to the questions about the Russell Wilson and the Nate Burleson, who are the first?
1: I might have been there that day.
24: What, for Russ?
1: Yeah.
24: I forget. It was the year again. Was it his rookie year?
1: Because he was the first one there, right?
24: He beat me to the studio.
1: Yeah.
24: And then,
1: I feel like I remember that.
24: And then we were going to ask him to do the next week as well, but I think he had to go because he made the Pro Bowl because Matt Ryan made the NFC Championship game. That's my memory, if it serves. So or Matt Ryan made the Super Bowl. That's what it was. He came in to do the championship Sunday after he won. He won in his rookie season, a playoff game.
1: So 2012?
24: I think
1: season?
24: So. That's what memory serves. Because I remember he had to run out because he had to go to Hawaii. I'm almost sure of it.
1: Yeah, he was a Pro Bowl pick that year, his rookie year.
24: Right. I don't know. Whatever. The one thing I definitely remember is that he beat me to the studio and then he sent me a jersey, a Seattle Seahawks signed jersey as a thank you. Like as high class as it comes. Same thing with James Brown, which is why I'm pointing out, you know, I beat James to the punch with Russell.
1: Yeah.
24: I'm low class.
2: What's Eisen?
24: Thank you.
1: Kyle Long, really good baseball player, drafted by the White Sox.
24: How about that? Oh, I should have asked him.
0: Yes.
24: Oh, no, we'll leave baseball to
0: get him back on.
24: We'll stay in the lane. Nah. Turn the machines back on.
0: Baseball.
24: I'd love to turn the machines back on in the American League Divisional Series.
1: I bet.
0: I'd love to turn the clocks back to maybe May.
24: or the offseason. Or 1986.
0: Yeah. That part.
2: TJ wants spring training.
24: Get in DeLorean.
1: Letting Alonzo walk.
24: 844-204-RICH, number to dial here on the Rich Eisen Show. 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
24: Ladies and gentlemen, we're back here on the Rich Eisen Show. 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There are many in New York City that would love to see a posting on LinkedIn for new Yankee general manager.
13: 100%.
14: Regular manager.
13: Both.
24: I'll say this, man. Aaron Boone, I understand the results. It's a results-oriented business, but the guy didn't have Aaron Judge for two-thirds of the season, didn't have Stanton for most of the season, and didn't have Rodon, didn't have Freed.
13: It's not the first time.
24: Didn't have Cole. It's just, again, the fact that the Yankees performed as well as they did during the regular season. And you're not allowed to turn your microphone off, Dodger fan.
13: I was a Yankee fan, and you
24: was.
13: I was.
24: I'm the real Yankee fan here. The guy on the screen in the middle in the hoodie, and Aaron Judge didn't take a single swing in the postseason except in the cage to see if he could come back from an injury that he suffered after he came back from the injury that kept him out most of the year. And the guy on the left on the screen is George Lombard Jr., who is 1,000% the Yankee shortstop of the future. And the guy on the right is also part and parcel of the Yankees' current roster. It's Paul Goldschmidt, who I think is a baseball Hall of Famer, at the end of his career, who's only playing first base when there's a lefty. He's a platoon guy now. And, you know, the problem is when Goldschmidt is at first, now you've got Luis Garcia, who's your left-handed hitting first baseman. And what does that mean with Ben Rice? Because you're not going to put him behind home plate anymore. So that's the way they used to get Ben Rice in to the lineup before he became, knocking on wood for Yankee fans here, Aaron Judge 2.0, a left-handed hitting Judge. This kid just crushed it in the postseason. Crushed it. Was, forget about a pulse, he's a heartbeat of the team against the Red Sox, and the only guy who showed up offensively with consistency against the Rays, who were just basically pitching around him to get to Cody Bellinger, which is nuts. So, and then if Stanton was even healthy, how do you work him in? Because he's not playing the field. What would Ben Rice have played? The roster, the way it is put together for the Yankees, is a big, huge-ass mystery, and you're throwing that on Boone's lap. Okay, you also found Spencer Jones. You're going to put him in the outfield. What happens when Judge is healthy? And, you know, the fact that they made the proper maneuvers to get Trent Grisham or to get a draft choice for Trent Grisham, who they thought was going to take, a deal elsewhere. He comes back, and it's only fitting. He made the last out against the Rays by swinging and missing because this lineup just doesn't put the ball in play enough. When they did against the Red Sox, they looked like world beaters. When the Rays came in, they were a totally different team. Totally different against the team in the Rays that puts the ball in play and has pitching that is not as well decorated or paid as the Yankee staff, but it's damn good. It's damn good. And the Yankees go down in the divisional series without winning a game. I don't believe they had a lead at all. And it doesn't matter that if your lead is essentially in payroll when you are currently the third highest payroll in Major League Baseball at $308 million and the Tampa Bay Rays are all down at the 28th highest payroll at $95 million. It doesn't matter if you have that advantage. If you see them and Judge isn't playing because he's hurt and you only get, listen, Giancarlo Stanton and Carlos Rodon together in 2026, their salaries combined $56 million. Those two players, you can do the math, more than half of the Rays' entire payroll. And all they got from those two guys in this series was two pinch hit at bats from Stanton. Cause how are you going to work him in the lineup if he's healthy enough? He struck out both times cause it was the only times he swung a bat since April 24th. Whew. He didn't get even an at bat against the Red Sox cause they didn't need him, I guess. I guess you could have gotten his feet wet. And Rodon didn't throw a single pitch. Cause you're starting Cole and you're starting Schlittler and you're starting Fried. That I understand makes sense. But if you are constructing a roster to get you to the World Series, does it matter? You got swept. Rodon didn't throw a pitch. Stanton only hit twice. And how, even if he was healthy, you're going to work him in? Because Ben Rice has got to be the DH the way that everything is set up on your roster. So whose feet do you lay that on? And don't lay it at the arms of the guy who leaned over like Jeffrey Mayer. Mm-hmm. Could you imagine if that was, in fact, Jeffrey Mayer as an older man?
0: Or his kids?
24: This dude is getting lit up.
0: He should.
24: Why? Because he leaned over. First of all,
1: what do you mean he should? We just earlier said that's natural instinct.
24: No, he's trying to stir it up over
1: there. I know, but let's not.
24: It wouldn't have been a home run anyway off the bat of Volpe. Because again, the bottom line is the Rays, they get a guy in Valade who's on what, like team six. He's the guy who comes in because they're starting a lefty. He's the one who connects off of Max Fried to give the Yankees a lead. And the Yankees did get to tie the game again. Volpe hits a fly ball to right. It doesn't go three rows in. It goes barely to the wall. And fan interference. That would have been a double. I just don't know. Could it have hit the wall in a certain way and bounced away and Volpe right. Could have advanced? Or I don't know.
0: Yeah, maybe.
24: But the Yankees don't hit very well with runners in scoring position in games against really terrific pitching. I mean, you could say that's the case for most teams. But the Rays did against terrific pitching for the Yankees.
0: So why does your GM have a lifetime contract?
24: Great question. Because Cashman had some great years, and there are, I guess there's enough to hang your hat on. And Hal Steinbrenner has a different approach than his dad, which is on occasion really good because his dad was a lunatic.
3: He was out of his mind.
24: You know, his dad was a lunatic, but he did tell, I think it was Ed Bradley on 60 Minutes, you show me a guy who enjoys losing and I'll show you a loser. And he could have been describing his son right now, to be straight up. But he's also, Hal's winning on the revenue side of things. And they are spending $300 million on players. And the Dodgers are just one above them. And they're doing everything right. Because they're spending the money on surefire Hall of Famers who aren't getting hurt and can put the ball in play or hit it out of the park. For a manager who's just turned into a wizard, Dave Roberts. Now, it helped to get Freeman and Betts and Ohtani added to the mix, but he's the one who puts Páez in out of nowhere in a World Series Game 7 and gets results. He's the one who puts Miguel Rojas in and he gets results. You know, Boone puts Jazz Chisholm in, and Chisholm basically, you know, turned into Knobloch 2.0 on that play. Oof. And says, I would throw it again the same, you know, I'd do it again. And it's just like, no, you should not do it again. It's just infuriating. Because it's another year where Aaron Judge is saying stuff like this after he doesn't even play a game because his body wasn't either ready or the Yankees decided we're not running the risk. He did sound like a guy who needed to blink twice to make sure that there's proof of life, because it sounds like he wanted to play. I don't blame him. This is a killer for Yankee fans to see and hear him like this.
3: We're the Yankees. I feel like they should go all in and do what they need to do and find if we got holes, if it's finding certain players or personnel, whatever we need, you got to go out there and get it. Yeah, that's why I signed back here to play with the Yankees, is to fight for a championship every single year and to go all in. That's what I do every offseason, is get ready to, you know, give this team and the city everything I got. So I expect them to do the same.
24: Back page of the Post. Pump it up. If you want, I could see. You got it right there. It is. It's wall over. No mayor miracle this time as Yanks get swept away. Hey, listen, it's funny, right? You're showing a picture of that kid Jeffrey Mayer back in the day, because Richie Garcia blew the call in a Hall of Fame type blowing a call. Like, it's a Mount Rushmore of blown calls in the history of Major League Baseball. And I don't understand why Yankee fans were fetting that moment, because it was embarrassing. Embarrassing. And if we're hoping that Yankees are rooting for a blown call to get to a game four, that ain't it. Here's what they need to do. They need to find people. Because they found a shortstop, and first base is handled. I mean, Garcia is going to come back, and I mean, Rice has got to get in somehow. If Stanton is going to still be there, and he's going to be there, there's like an option for 2028. He's going to be there. Judge is going to be there. Spencer Jones is going to be there, and Bellinger is going to be there. And Bellinger can play first too, so you got to get Rice in. You're not going to put him behind home plate, that's for sure. So you got to find people who put the ball in play at second base, and if that's Volpe, so be it. And third base, I don't care. Give me somebody who doesn't hit home runs at third base. I don't care. I know you're supposed to get some pop out of third base. Somebody who gets on base for all of these guys. Put the ball in play, for crying out loud. The Yankees got productive outs against the Red Sox. They were unbeatable. Oh, good Lord. So
1: shame.
24: I know. Met fan is crying me a river. My brother, if he's listening right now, the tiny violin, I can hear it. The Red Sox fan, I get it. I understand. Yep. I'm just giving you a voice of what I've seen all year, what I see all the time. It's very frustrating. You know, and the only way I can get back at the Met fan is say, they're like the Dallas Cowboys. But we've been to the World Series.
1: When?
24: 2 years ago.
1: Did you win it?
24: Nope.
1: So you didn't go, essentially.
24: Got it. Says the guy, can't wait to get that 30-year drought conversation done. Well, the 49ers haven't won it all.
1: Am I lying?
24: You are not.
1: Okay, then. So what are we talking about here?
24: Okay. Let's take a break here on the Rich Eisen Show, because Major League Baseball just came up with a proposal.
4: Yeah, in the middle of your Yankee stuff.
24: Playoff.
4: Yeah.
24: Formats. Ooh. And it's wild.
4: It's great.
24: Yeah. And you like it, huh?
4: I do.
24: Okay. We're going to unpack it. And Vinnie Pasquantino is going to be on the Rich Eisen Show in hour number three. 844-204-RICH, number to dial on the program.
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0: 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Cameron in Redding, California, where I got my television start. What's up, Cameron?
1: How's it going, Rich?
0: I'm doing fine there. What's going on?
1: So I got a question. With the game being tonight and Dallas playing, and it's been quiet on the off season, and I thought the defense is going to be squared away, and it's such a mess right now, in my opinion. Do you think it's the staff or the coaching, or do you think it's the players, or what's the missing piece to get that going?

0: I don't know. Everybody says it's the scheme and the way that they're, the way everything's been dialing it up. That's what Gerald McCoy is telling me on NFL Game Day Morning all the time. And that, you know, the new DC has got to just put the scheme that he's jamming, down the throats of guys who don't fit it. He's got to change that. It's basically, I'm paraphrasing what Gerald's saying. Because they're really talented, man. Yeah, for sure. So, how long have you been living in Redding, Cameron?
1: I've been here my whole life. You actually used to cover. I played at Anderson, and you covered our 12-0 team with Raymond Tiller. We played Oroville in the sections, and used to love hearing you on, Channel 7 with your comments of always anytime Raymond broke a touchdown, he'd be like, "Looking for daylight."
0: That was it. Did you play for Coach Reed?
1: I sure did. Instead of my dad and my uncle.
0: He was the first. Remember, I told you my first day on the job, it was go and cover a high school playoff game.
2: Right.
0: And I had to interview the two coaches live during the in between the two games. I had to go record the first one, then interview these coaches live for the second one, record some of the first half of that one, then run back and edit it all together and put it on the air. And then the live truck, just the guy who was not happy that there was a new guy there and just didn't respect me enough at all to basically say, "I can't get a signal." He drove off without even telling me. And I had to stand there and interview. I had to interview a coach anyway and, you know, ask someone to record it for me and put it on a tripod. And he was kind enough to do it, even though it wasn't live. That was Coach Reed. This guy's had high school.
3: How about
0: coach.
3: That? That's so cool.
0: That's what it was.
1: Talk about old school coach, man. He was one to play for.
0: He was.
1: Sure.
0: He couldn't have been nicer to me. I'm some guy from New York sweating my ass off on that day. And he couldn't have been nicer to me. And he's a legend. A legend. You know, I think he just passed away, right? Did he just pass away?
1: He did. Yes. Yeah. He did about 2 years ago. Yep.
0: Thanks for the call, Cameron, in the memory lane. There you go. Wow.
1: Yeah, appreciate you up here. So
0: appreciate
1: everything you did up here.
0: And I appreciate everybody there. Gave me a great start. Welcomed me. It was incredible. That was fun right there. A little memory lane. It's a small world, huh?
2: Far out, yeah.
0: For American-made floor liners and a cargo liner that laugh in the face of fall weather, visit weathertech.com today. Listen, it's kind of crazy. We talked about this baseball playoffs where the team with the 28th highest payroll just beat the team with the third. And you take a look right now at the remaining teams in the baseball playoffs. It's the Dodgers, second highest payroll, behind your Mets. Best team the money can buy, huh, buddy?
3: Hey, you know we got to be good best.
0: Great. and the Dodgers will be taking on the Brewers, which has currently the second highest payroll remaining, 19th out of the 30 Major League Baseball teams. Yep. The White Sox are 24th, the Rays are 28th, and the Guardians are DFL in this category.
3: Wow.
0: So it's entirely possible that the Guardians, they make the World Series, it'll be the 30th payroll against two. And you know, if it's the Major League Baseball's Players Association, I'd imagine, is rooting for the Brewers the hardest and the Guardians. So it can be like, hey, you think we got to redo the financial system? Because it's 19 versus 30 in the World Series for all these teams that are you need a salary cap for. Where are they? Oh. Okay. You know, that would be certainly because the winter is coming and it's nuclear and whatever.
2: Yep.
0: So any proposal that baseball makes has got to be seen through the prism of this is part of the collective bargaining conversation that's to come that hopefully will result with games being played next year. And in that regard, I haven't seen this yet. This just got popped up here. Pop it up on the screen if you don't mind.
2: Yeah, MLB posted this.
0: Baseball's proposing returning to 154-game regular season.
2: Proposing it.
0: Right? Right. Best of seven division series, so this would still be going on right now. And opponent selection in the wild card and division series. What does that mean? Starting in 2029, shortening the season would create a weekly standard off day benefiting player health. It would allow the addition of up to 8 more postseason games by moving to a best of seven divisions format. Okay. And beginning in 2027, higher seeded clubs in the wild card and division series would select their opponents.
3: That's
2: fun.
0: So the Rays would select somebody that they think that they could beat. I think they would choose the Yankees anyway. What does that accomplish?
4: That's weird.
2: It just takes away the bracket of it, and you know.
0: So they would choose it.
2: Yeah. So the one seed says, "Hey, I want to play the
0: team that, the team that gets chosen would be able to put the disrespect mantra in full display."
2: Sure.
3: Yes.
0: Oh, you want to play us? The question has always been asked of teams that have advanced in a playoff round.
2: Who would you rather play?
0: Who would you rather play of the teams that, so right now the question would be asked of the Rays, who would you rather play? And no Ray would ever give an answer to that question. But now the organizations would be forced to give an answer to that question.
2: Yeah.
0: And provide, but oh, you want us? You got us.
2: Right. And in the wild card too, the three seed would select to play either the five or six.
3: I like this.
0: What does it accomplish?
2: Just spices it up.
0: Yeah. Okay.
2: I do like shortening the season to 154.
0: Yeah. That's fine.
3: But that's great.
2: It probably
0: should. And now we're extending the baseball playoff series.
2: We're making the division series best of seven.
0: Right. So in this time, the Yankees would be choosing who they want to play. And the Astros would have chosen who they want to play. And I imagine who gets to go first to choose? Team with a better record or team with a better
2: higher seed.
0: Yeah. So the Astros would be able to choose an opponent and leaving the Yankees to, you know what I'm saying? Like, so only one team would choose an opponent.
3: Yeah.
0: Because that would leave the other two. So it would be up to the Astros, made the playoffs, to decide who the Yankees play in the wild card round. You think that's fair?
2: The one seed in the division round.
0: What I'm saying in the wild card round is where it would start. So this year, the Astros, who barely made it, but they're above a seeded better than the Yankees because they won their division, they would get to choose who to play. So the Yankees would... It would be completely random based on who the Astros would rather play. That's who the Yankees play.
2: Win your division.
0: Dumb. Stupid idea. Already. I reject it.
2: Oh, why? Because it didn't benefit the Yankees?
0: No, because it wouldn't benefit any team. Just fill in the blank.
3: Yeah.
0: Doesn't have to be the Yankees. I'm just giving that as an example this year. The second best team in the American League, it would be up to the worst team that made the playoffs to decide who the other best team in the American League gets to play.
2: They won their division. Do we not respect divisions? So you want to just get rid of the divisions?
0: That's been part of the conversation we've had over the last few weeks.
2: I get it, but that's not a proposal.
0: No, the better proposal is you stack the teams based on record at the end of the day.
2: So no division, winning a division doesn't matter.
3: Yeah, it doesn't matter.
0: Correct. But it would affect you. At this point, it's a balanced schedule pretty much anyway. I mean, the Yankees, just as an example, I constantly use the Yankees for an example, two reasons, because this is the team that I know the best in the schedule, and two, it's the team that everybody cares about the most.
3: Dallas.
0: The varsity. No, but in all seriousness,
3: people care about
0: the Yankees didn't play the Red Sox appreciably much more than they played the Rockies at the end of the day.
2: Which is kind of dumb. I liked it when the division.
0: So there's ways to go about it, but to basically tell a team that barely made the playoffs, you get to choose who you play, and the second best team in the entire league has to then sit back totally random, because you didn't win your division.
2: You're using this season as an example.
0: Exactly, but it's
2: not going to always be the case that the third division.
0: All it's going to take is one for me to tell you it stinks. Play baseball next year. Let's.
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0: 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Miss the show? 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
0: 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CBS Sports NFL analyst Kyle Long. Coming up, Royals first baseman Vinny Pasquantino. And now, it's Rich Eisen.
3: And show is on the air. Major League Baseball just came up with a crazy-ass idea for their future playoffs. We're going to focus a little bit more on the current playoffs with Vinny Pasquantino, and he joins us in just a few minutes' time from the Kansas City Royals. Chris Brockman loves the idea of a team being able to choose their opponent in the wild card round of the playoffs, even though if the Red Sox had a better record than the Yankees, you'd had no problem with eating 81-81 team and the Astros choosing who to play first, and then you'd be forced with whoever else, right?
4: I don't know why you're taking this so personal.
3: I do. I take it all personal. I take it all personal.
4: You guys still would have lost. It doesn't matter who.
3: No, what I'm just saying is that if the Red Sox were sitting there after a remarkable run all season long and earned their spot in the playoffs as they did this year, and the Astros in the last day of the year and an 81-81 record, they get to choose. They probably would have chosen the White Sox, and then you would have gotten the Yankees. After all.
4: Yeah.
3: I know.
4: And the Red Sox still would have lost because they can't score any runs.
3: I don't know about all that. At any rate, Vinny's going to join us shortly on the program. 844-204-RICH is the number to dial. If you missed great chats with Jeff Saturday and Kyle Long talking some ball. If you missed it, there's our podcast version, all 3 hours. You can check us out by listening to us on demand. You can watch us on demand through our Disney Plus page. You go to our page, Rich Eisen Show on Disney Plus. All 3 hours are sitting right there. As a matter of fact, they're archived for weeks at a time, which is pretty cool. Greatly appreciate that. Our Friday show at this point in time, we're going to get ready to welcome the Academy Award winning actor, producer, and author Michael Douglas is returning to the program.
4: All right. That's awesome.
3: Yeah. So that's on Friday's show.
5: Worth it.
3: So make a note of that because we're genuinely excited about that, because he's come out with this tell-all book, and instead of playing celebrity true or false with him, because it's all in his book, yeah, pretty much, I think we're going to play celebrity true or false, but ask the questions like, is it really true that you did this? Because a lot of stuff that's in this book is kind of wild.
4: Yeah.
3: We'll talk about it again. That's tomorrow.
4: Tomorrow.
3: We're going to do the rest live today.
4: Let's do it.
3: The WeatherTech fan line. Let's sneak one in before we get to yet another edition of Higher Register. And also, another edition of Fergazi, For Real or Fergazi. We did that with the NFC teams. We're all 2-2. There's 5 AFC teams at 2-2. We'll talk about that in a moment. Let's go to, Derek in Missouri, a longtime listener. First up, what's up, Derek? How are you?
6: I'm good, Rich. So it's been a full week. Are you fully recovered from wearing Kittle's Hawkeye helmet last week?
3: Oh, I'm never going to recover from that, Derek, but thanks for reminding me.
6: You know, if any consolation, many, many years ago, I had to wear a Cowboys jersey after I lost a bet. Wearing that thing for 2.5 hours, I feel like I caught instant pneumonia. So there you go.
3: Well, by the way, Derek, since you're a Bronco fan, you'll understand this. Sean Payton just chimed in saying he's taking control of this phone call. So what do you have in your mind?
6: Comment. So let's see. What's more likely, Rich?
3: Okay.
6: You got 3 teams left that are undefeated. One is on a bye this week. But which one this week is more likely to suffer their first loss? The Niners against the Seahawks or the Vikings against the Saints?
3: Oh, I think that's an easy one, Derek. And thank you for the call as always. I mean, the Niners losing in Seattle would be no surprise, right? No, they won't. Remember that was a week one last year where Purdy hurt his foot and Kittle went out and
4: Kittle got hurt.
3: But he found Jake Tonjes in the end zone to win that game.
4: Yep.
3: And then Purdy goes out and in comes Mac Jones, and they damn near won the one seed anyway. And
4: wild.
3: Man, I can't wait for this game. I cannot wait for this game. Let's just spend a hot minute on this game.
4: Let's do it.
3: Because San Francisco starts the year, wins in Melbourne. Now listen, I know Niners fans love to say it's really a home game in whose house?
5: Rams
3: house. Right. They love saying that because there's more red in the stands than, you know, than not in SoFi. But that was technically a road division playoff victory for the 49ers, with all due respect to Arizona. Winning in Seattle means they would have checked off both of their toughest division road games through the fifth week of the season. They'd already be done with that. The rest of the time, the Rams and the Niners, the Rams and the Seahawks have to go to their house. Where? Seattle is showing up in week 12. That's of the Thanksgiving week Sunday contests, last Sunday of November. And of course, Seattle would say, we're pretty comfortable here. We like putting our feet up here as we did in week 18 when the Niners had a chance to be the one seed and lost to Seattle, which only returned the favor again in the playoffs in Seattle a couple weeks later, only to get through the Rams and then go to the San Francisco 49ers house and defile it. Good. By winning it all and holding a Lombardi Trophy ceremony on the turf of the 49ers. So do you think San Francisco wants to go up to Seattle and win that game? You bet. Would Seattle love to look the Niners in the face and go, nice try, nice win you had there in the other hemisphere against the Rams. You know what? Nobody's really talking about the way we got to the game. And travel to the game. We just drove and parked in our player lot and just took care of business as we did in last year's playoffs, as we did in week 18. And take over first place in the division, which Seattle would do, same record, but they'd have the head-to-head in their back pocket until they face each other again for the next time in Thanksgiving. It's going to sit there and it's going to simmer and it's going to be nasty. And it's going to be fun to watch. It'll be great. Can't wait.
5: Can't wait.
3: Because Purdy is coming off of his offensive player of the month performance. And the Seahawks would love to, again, reset 2026 with the idea that 2025 was not the outlier, everybody. They took care of business in San Francisco in the final game of the regular season on that Saturday night. And they took care of San Francisco from the opening kickoff of that game. That thing was over at that point in time. It was finished. And then two games after that, Lombardi in their house, in their locker room. Can't wait.
4: You never know.
3: That's called setting the stage. Mm-hmm. That's Sunday. Okay. Let's do it, everybody. Okay, we got ourselves a little higher register. It's our usual Thursday segment. Got a lot going on here.
4: Yeah.
3: Our higher register segment where you got to go up here to believe what you're saying. It's going to change the way you talk to other people and the way other people talk to you. You're going to notice it in conversations with other humans. When they go higher register, it should set off an alarm bell. Higher register brought to you by Sonos. Hit it.
7: There's a chance.
0: The Rich Eisen shows.
7: That there could be.
0: Higher register. Take of the week.
3: Okay, here we go. Week 5 starts this evening. It's time to give your opinion about something in week 5 that you got to go to higher register to believe. Chris Brockman, you're first up. What do you have over there?
8: Yeah, it's been a rough month for my team here that I'm going to talk about. Most disappointing in the league. Talk of hot seats for a guy that we like and maybe trading the quarterback further down the line. I don't know, TJ, but here's the thing. When I think about week 5 and the Los Angeles Chargers, I think this is the week it all starts to click for them.
3: Okay.
8: Oh. Okay.
3: Daniel Jeremiah, by the way, who's on tomorrow's program, said he's been looking at the film, and last week it was a tweet that read higher register, like some of these plays, they're making plays on defense here.
8: Yeah, I don't think they look that bad.
3: Yeah, okay. Yeah. So you think this is gonna be the time where it gets done?
8: I think they might get a win this week.
3: No, well, a win, but do you think when you say it, it starts to click?
8: Starts to click. Yeah, yeah.
3: What does that mean? How far do they go?
8: That means I think they get on the playoff run here,
9: week by week.
3: Really?
9: Just week by week. Playoff run.
8: Week to week. You stack wins.
3: Okay. But this is the week where it all starts.
8: This is the way it all clicks.
3: I'll go figure that out. Okay. TJ Jefferson, yes, again, this is not your wheelhouse.
9: Apparently not.
3: You're a lower register guy.
9: Yes, I am.
3: But you have a higher register take of the week.
9: I do, and it's funny. You were talking about this before. You're talking about the Niners and Seattle.
3: All
9: this stuff, and that kind of played into mind, because I think with a Niners win over Seattle this week, Brock Purdy, he's got the MVP locked up.
3: It's more of an overreaction. That's a higher overreaction.
8: I think,
3: locked up.
9: Like I said, I don't know if I believe it, but.
3: You gotta go higher register to believe it.
9: Yeah, gotta go higher register.
3: Locked up. I mean, that's pretty bold.
8: Only week five.
3: Okay. Now then, I've got my higher register here. You've heard the phrase, a team is like a wagon. I referred to the Buffalo Bills as a wagon.
8: Wagon.
3: Right? I think Kyle Long used that phrase in his appearance in hour two. Forget about which team, but he referred to a team as a wagon.
9: Wagon. They got a wagon.
3: Some folks have gotten into our comments saying, what do you mean by a wagon? So I actually looked it up because I'm about to use it in my higher register. In sports, especially ice hockey, I didn't know calling a team a wagon means they are an exceptionally strong, dominant, and unstoppable team that is rolling over opponents.
9: Oh, okay.
3: Now, in the first 2 weeks of this season, the team I'm referring to, they are getting rolled.
9: Not a wagon.
3: Whatever the opposite of a wagon is. A go-kart? I don't know.
9: A wheel
3: boxcar? I have no idea. Not a wagon. For the last 2 weeks, I'm beginning to wonder. Are the Falcons kind of like a wagon or what?
9: Ooh.
3: I kind of feel like the Falcons may be a wagon, which is two different conditional phrases. That's what makes a higher register work.
7: I said two.
3: Because it's not like I feel like the Falcons may be a wagon. I feel like the Falcons are a wagon. I kind of feel like the Falcons may be a wagon. I got to see a little bit more. Here come the Ravens. But I'm just like, if Bijan hits the hole against the Ravens and goes another half the field touchdown.
8: Yeah.
3: And Drake London does his thing and Pitts is starting to come around and yada, yada, and yada. Jahan Dotson went up. On a post pattern. I kind of feel like the Falcons may be a wagon. And if they are, well, wouldn't that be a nice plot twist to the 2026 National Football League season?
9: Yeah, to be honest, I never heard of wagon used.
3: I had no idea. Hoskins, you know it was an ice hockey term? Did you know that? He's our ice hockey maven. Oh, that's the way the Sabres were winning last year. Got it.
8: Oh, God.
9: Chuck wagon.
3: The Sabres were a wagon before the Bills.
9: Sabres.
3: That's basically what he's saying. Mm. Higher Register brought to you by Sonos. Love the sound. 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All right. We're going to do our final Fugazi, for real or Fugazi. There's five 2-2 AFC teams. On the back end of our visit with the delightful Vinny Pasquantino, who I'm told is just completing a workout.
8: Oh, look at him.
3: Yeah.
8: Flexing on us.
3: So. We'll see. He's about to join us here on this program. 844-204-RICH being that number to dial right here. 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
4: Oh, money.
3: Joining us here, Vinny Pasquantino, before Steve Balboni Pasquantino is born. Ladies and gentlemen, here on the Rich Eisen Show, Vinny Pasquantino of the Kansas City Royals. Let's talk playoff baseball, sir. The Dodgers did it again, man. They just seem to just have everything working for them. And when you think you got them, you don't. So who do you think right now, remaining in the playoff field, has the best chance to beat the Los Angeles Dodgers? Vinny.
4: I think it's the Brewers. I mean, anybody really could beat them, but I think it's their next opponent, the Brewers, just because, I mean, their pitching is just, their pitching lines up pretty good with that lineup. Like, it'll be curious to see, I'll be curious to see what the Dodgers do with lineup construction. Will they go with Freddie 2, Ohtani 5, Tucker 8 again? Cause they're going to get lefties, like crazy out of the bullpen. So, we'll see what they do there with their lineup construction. It was kind of interesting to see them actually move their lineup around because they don't do it all that much. So it's cool to see Dave Roberts doing that. Yeah, I mean, they are a wagon. I mean, the Braves are really good, obviously, but being able to do that to Chris Sale the other night, and he pitched well, but being able to get some runs off of him, that's just, it's really impressive.
3: Well, only one left-handed hitter during the regular season homered off of Chris Sale, and it happened to be the guy who homered off him in game 3 of this divisional series. So I ask a left-handed hitting first baseman in Vinny Pasquantino, what makes Freddie Freeman great when you watch him?
4: Just his ability to spin the ball. We talked about a very flat bat plane the other day, and yes, he's got the opposite. So he spins the ball like pretty much nobody else in the big leagues. There's a few other guys that have that extreme of a vertical bat plane. So he's able to backspin the ball almost better than anybody else in the big leagues. So the fact that he was able to get to a sinker in off the plate, off a Sale. Now, I mean, a lot of times you're going to be looking in off a Sale anyway, so it's not that uncommon to get him in there, but to be able to hit that ball out like he did is just, he's one of the best hitters that's really ever played for that reason.
3: Well, pardon me for asking it this way, but are you can purposefully do that? Like hitting a golf ball a certain way? You can, or is it just the natural plane of his swing is what helps him?
4: That's just the natural plane of his swing. Okay. He's just, it's really like a U shape almost. It's why in his work, he talks about it a lot. He likes to hit ground balls at the shortstop because it helps him get the plane where he wants it to. So he's kind of doing the reverse of what his swing really does, so he can lock in where he wants his ball flight to go, which is why he talks about when he hits ground balls at shortstop, it's ground balls at shortstop and BP is a homer for him in the game. And it's for the, you know, it's that exact reason. He's working with his own swing to figure out what gets him in the best spot.
3: No kidding.
4: Yeah.
3: Really? That's the way it works.
4: Yeah, like if you're a flatter swing guy, you probably want to do the opposite because you know you're going to be flatter, especially if you're facing four-seam fastballs. So you want to get the ball a little bit in the air in BP. It's just like laws of exaggeration, really. Like whatever my swing does naturally, kind of do the opposite when you're working so then you can get it into a good spot in the game.
3: Well, all due respect to the Rays, who we're going to talk about in a second, and the Guardians and, you know, the White Sox and the Pope, why do you choose the Brewers as the best remaining team to beat the Dodgers? Vinny.
4: Just because now I don't have to make any other decisions on who's going to win series. So I'll just pick the team that they're currently playing.
3: Okay. I like it.
4: I made that mistake in the WBC of accidentally saying Venezuela wasn't making it through when they still had to play Japan. Mm-hmm. And then they won the whole thing. So I'm not trying to give any fuel to anybody. So I picked the Brewers as the best team to beat them.
3: What makes the Brewers so good then, having just dispatched to the Padres, Vinny?
4: Pitching and game plan at the plate. I mean, their approach is pretty much dialed. I mean, you guys saw what they did to Mason Miller, debatable if they had something on him or not. But just the ability, like if you look at their lineup, it's not full of superstars. It's just full of good players that know how to play well. I mean, Jackson Chourio, obviously he's a certified superstar. Yelich has been before. William Contreras is awesome. But you just look through their lineup and it's just a bunch of guys that provide really quality at bats all the time. And that's kind of what they're built on. They'll platoon a little bit lefty righty, but for the most part, you know what you're going to get with them. And a lot of times it's just quality at bats and they just wear down pitchers.
3: Did you see Pat Murphy's in-game interview where he's like, you know,
4: yeah,
3: basically cursing the you know, center fielder,
4: Jackson Merrill,
3: like, you know, damn it, Merrill. He's definitely one to root for, no doubt about that. You know, he's just a blast. So debatable that Mason Miller was tipping his pitches, Vinny?
4: Yeah, just because we'll never know. They'll never say.
3: Mm-hmm.
4: I think the Padres came out and said that he wasn't doing it. So it's one of those things you assume because it's baseball. And when a guy that nasty, when you have at bats like that off him, typically something's going on. But credit to the Brewers if they did have him for having him. And if they didn't, even more credit to them for putting together those at bats.
3: Yeah, the NLCS is set. Brewers and the Dodgers for the right to get to the World Series. While in the American League, the Rays are waiting to see what happens between the White Sox and the Guardians. The Guardians extended that series. The only team that did extend a series that had an opportunity to do so on Wednesday. What makes the Rays so good, Vinny?
4: They're another example of pitching. And it's not like it's a bunch of guys that they've had around their system. I mean, Brian Baker, who's their closer, they got from Baltimore. Tyler Wells, who sets up games for him from Baltimore. Kevin Kelly, who sets up games for them from Cleveland. Cam Boozer, who's got one of the best stories in the game. He's been all around. I know he was with the White Sox, with the Red Sox. So they're just really good at identifying talent and making those guys better. They have their own superstar in Junior Caminero. I don't think he gets talked about enough because we talk about the lack of strikeouts and the flat bat planes and things like that. But they also have a guy who hits 45 homers a year on their team. Jonathan Aranda is a stud. Yandy Diaz is one of the most underrated players in the game. They just make it really tough on you. And I think Derek Jeter said it last night, like, you can't make mistakes against them. As soon as you make a mistake, they'll pounce on you and they're really tough. And, whoever Cleveland or Chicago, whoever plays them has got their work cut out for them just because, you know, Tampa's been one of the best teams in the league all year long and they just continue to do it.
3: So how do you, you've seen it firsthand, you know, coaches trying to coach people up or managers trying to manage people up. I mean, you take somebody from the Orioles and suddenly he's got a gajillion saves in a row and he's unhittable. Like how does this continue to happen? As you just pointed out, a whole bunch of guys, Valade who popped one out, you know, Oppo last night, yep, getting a spot start platooning. I mean, how do you do this?
4: Yeah, so I think they just know how to identify what they're looking for. And it's not like they're always 100% correct. I mean, Joe Ryan got traded for Nelson Cruz a few years ago, and he's one of the best pitchers in the league in Minnesota. So it's not like they're not getting rid of talent, too. But like Freddie Peralta, I saw a thing on him that talked about his extension, and I think it was talking about his landing foot, about how when he was with the Mets, it was like six inches shorter than what it is with Tampa. So they just identify what they're looking for in players. And when they get the players, you can see, like you can directly see the changes that they're making. So I think that's one of the biggest things is that they're identifying what they're looking for. And it's not like they're changing the game of baseball. Like a lot of people will talk about the lack of strikeouts, the bunting, the running. They identified what their group was good at and said, let's just be really good at what our players are good at. They're not trying to fill different voids with players that they don't have, that don't have the talent for that. They're looking at their team that they have, which is what I think organizations that do things the best do. They're not trying to fill something they don't have. They're saying, all right, this is what we have. Let's just be the best at it. And that's what they've done. I mean, Taylor Walls, who obviously I'm hoping that Bobby Witt Jr. wins another gold glove, another platinum glove, but Taylor Walls is a shortstop for them playing absolute gold glove defense every single night. And he's hitting ninth every day. You don't expect too much from him at the plate, but what that guy provides defensively is second to none, really. And it's things like that they do that are just really good, and it makes them so tough to beat.
3: Well, let's talk about the Yankees. Let's talk about the Yankees here, Vinny. And again, I know I'm asking a current player in Major League Baseball to talk about what's wrong with another one. But I got to ask you, like, what do you think is up with the Yankees? Why they have gone home again with all the talent that they have, the pitching that they have, the salary advantage that they have over most? Why?
4: Yeah, so I think first I need to preface with I play for a team that has not beaten the Yankees in 3 years now.
3: Well done.
4: We got lucky once in the playoffs against them, according to one of their players, and that was the last time we beat them, so I suppose he was right. But first off, I just think winning is really hard, and I think winning is especially hard when your best player isn't able to go. So, and I know that there's going to be conflicting reports on what he says, what the team says, but clearly somebody wasn't comfortable enough with him going and putting himself out there. We'll never know. He'll say he was ready. They'll say he wasn't. They weren't comfortable with it, whatever. They're the only people that really know. I don't know. They made some mistakes in that series that, like we talked about with Tampa, you just can't make. And they beat the crap out of the Red Sox, right? It's not like they came into the playoffs limping. They scored 18 runs or whatever it was in the first two games and they were really good. And then they ran into a juggernaut team. So I think sometimes you just run into a team that's playing better than you, that is better than you. And I think that's what happened, but obviously everything is magnified in New York and, Boone will take a lot of heat. All these guys will take a lot of heat, and it's just sometimes you run into a team that's better than you.
3: Yeah, the general manager, Brian Cashman, is going to run into a lot of heat, but he's used to it. He's used to it, having been there for as long as the Steinbrenner family has had him and apparently is going to continue to have him. And that's kind of what I said at the top of the show, Vinny, earlier in the program, pardon me, that, you know, if you've got a salary advantage over, say, Tampa, just as an example, mm-hmm. You know, and Giancarlo Stanton in a sweep gets one singular at bat as a pinch hitter, and Carlos Rodon doesn't throw a single pitch, and combined, they made $56 million this year. What does it matter to have an advantage? It doesn't matter. The salary advantage doesn't matter if the way the roster is constructed or the way that the playoff series is constructed and the way that the manager is pushing buttons or told to push buttons, what does it matter? It doesn't matter at the end of the day.
4: That's an interesting one because you go into the year and if four of your best starting pitchers are available in the playoffs, you're feeling pretty good about what you got.
3: Right.
4: So you go Cole, Schlitter, Fried, and you would think if Rodon doesn't pitch, things went really well for you. Now we have our game one starter for the championship series. That's tough because you always want a gluttony of starting pitching. But I guess if you don't get to use it all or maybe should have moved somebody to the pen, which I don't know which one of those guys would be the most comfortable with doing it because starting pitchers are a different breed when it comes to things like that. They had a solid bullpen. It's just they don't really. One thing that's interesting about the Yankees that you would think would be different is they don't throw extraordinarily hard from the bullpen. They have really good arms. They just don't have like the high end velo that some teams have. And if you look at Milwaukee or something like that, but
3: or San Diego, you know, San Diego got dispatched
4: 100%,
3: right?
4: But those guys don't just grow on trees, even though sometimes it seems like it.
3: Yes.
4: Yeah, I don't know what you do there. Obviously, they're going to take a ton of heat, but Cashman has seen it all before. I think as the game continues to grow, other teams are doing things good too. Like it's not like in the 90s where, you know, the Yankees were buying championships, so to speak. Obviously, they're still trying to do that, but other teams have invested so heavily in the R&D department as the Yankees are as well. But they're always going to feel the pressure to go out and pay top dollar guys. Just because of the market that they're in, even if they might not think that they need to do that all the time, but, it's kind of the place that they're in right now. So I think if you're them, you just try to keep moving forward with the really good players that you have and try to, as small market teams would say, you try to win on the margins. And not that any Yankee fan wants to hear that, but when you win 90 some games in the regular season, like it's hard to call it a failure, but I get why it would be there.
3: Vinny, thanks for the time, sir. You're nervous about the Cleveland Browns this weekend or what? What do we
4: got? I'm never nervous going into a game, ever. The Jets are going to win by 7. It's going to be a good day. The Browns are going to go back down to earth, okay. And it's going to be good.
3: Okay. Man, you sound like Clint Kubiak at halftime. We're up and we're going to win the game.
4: That was, I mean, everybody knew the Chiefs were going to win as soon as he said that, right? That was tough. I should have went ahead and live bet it immediately that the Chiefs were going to win. You give them, like, when that fumble happened, it was just like, yep, we're back. We are back to normal.
3: Yeah, right. Exactly. That exactly happened. And, you know, right now I'm feeling good about your guillotine league where I just snagged Christian McCaffrey, because my son got chopped. He is so upset being chopped from your.
4: Some of my friends that are in that league, specifically Cam and Cheese, who's Cheese Tony, they love Cooper getting so upset. It's their favorite thing.
3: Vinny, he is so upset. Like we had to console, my wife and I had to console him the next morning.
4: Yeah.
3: Because he's like Justin Jefferson, Jalen Watson, Christian McCaffrey, Chris Olave. And you know, he's 15. So he's also looking on the app what he would have been ranked next week.
5: Next week.
3: And he was
4: welcome to the real world, Coop. The best teams don't always win. It's who plays the best that week.
3: That's it. Well, as if he didn't learn that as a Yankee fan last night either. Vinny, thanks for the time, brother.
4: Yep, well. Thank you, guys.
3: Go home to the missus.
5: See you, Vinny.
3: Vinny Pasquantino, everybody, right here on the Rich Eisen Show.
6: There he goes.
3: Susie and I do like it, too, how much Vinny is giving Coop the business.
5: That's cool.
3: I have kept
5: non-stop.
3: Susie up to speed.
5: Yeah, it's nonstop.
3: You know, I've kept Susie up to speed on how Vinny addresses Coop. And after Coop got guillotined the other night, he texted me. He goes, "You got a good headshot of Coop because I've got an all-time meme coming in."
5: Oh God!
3: And he memed him on a Woody Johnson photograph in a jet hat.
5: He had the ice. 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
3: He had it working.
5: Trying to find it.
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0: 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Why don't you? Okay. Joe Burrow claims Ohio State as well as LSU. Or let's put it this way. Ohio State fans claim Joe
1: Burrow. They claim him, yeah.
0: And then I've asked him, thinking he'd be like, come on, I won for LSU. But no.
2: No, he kind of likes.
0: He kind of likes the connection.
2: Yeah, he's from
0: kids from Ohio. Yeah. Just because they said, go down the road, Joe. Don't have a spot for you here right now. Go ahead and throw 60 touchdowns, which sounds like a, you know, an exaggeration just so I could make my point, but it's not. He actually did throw 60 touchdowns this season.
2: Yeah, he's amazing.
0: Crazy. But sometimes every now and then he'll let it loose that, you know, he got into Ohio State. That's the setup I have for this soundbite. Go for it.
3: Is there one thing that galled you coming out of the game that you really
4: that what?
3: Galled you?
4: Oh, I don't know that one. You have to bring the Webster's out for me.
3: Is there any one play that really pissed you off that you wanted to say, I'm going to work on this Wednesday?
4: Yeah, not worked on, but, you know, obviously the red zone interception is the one that really stands out as one that was easily avoided and, you know, put our team behind the eight ball. So, you know, I can't make those critical mistakes like that.
0: See where I went with that setup? I'm very proud of myself. No, he just, you know, he needed a dictionary.
2: Yeah.
0: I guess he got his education at LSU too. So
2: go Tigers.
0: Anything right now for me to hype myself up when it comes to Michigan football on a bye week right now? I am just, it's just not great.
1: Long. You know, it'll be okay though, right?
0: Well, I mean, the world will keep spinning. Yes.
1: Yeah.
0: I mean, we could use that as an appropriate analogy, right?
5: Still here in LA.
0: Yeah. The old Kyle Shanahan, hey. By Sunday, we could all be in trouble.
2: Yeah. Us or San Diego could just be good.
0: That anyway.
5: Wiped off the map. Exactly. I was going to say.
0: Should be fine for Joe. Where is Joe Burrow going to have his receivers this weekend or what?
2: Well, Ja'Marr Chase is still in the protocol, but he was spotted at practice today.
0: Okay.
1: That's good.
2: So that's a good sign.
0: Okay.
2: And then, T. Higgins, you know, is battling the abductor. And so, you know, there's no real update on that.
0: They're in Miami.
1: What's he need to practice?
0: They are in Miami. So the Bengals are the,
2: All right, T. Higgins.
0: They're the survivor pool, darling of choice for this.
2: I would imagine so. Yeah, T. Higgins is jogging on the rehab field. Good sign.
0: There's a rehab field?
5: Well, he's out there.
2: Yeah.
0: Is that like the pond compared to the pool?
2: Yeah.
5: Probably a little bit nicer.
0: The rehab field. What is it? It's
2: rehab field.
5: No playing.
2: Bengals have a rehab.
0: Quarantining them? Like, what the hell does that mean? What the hell does a rehab field mean?
2: Oh, it's guys.
5: That means they put them to the side so active players aren't running around.

0: active.
1: Run into
0: guys who are trying to come back.
2: But is it a separate piece of turf? Like that's for the rehab field.
1: I'd imagine. You know, you don't get like the main, you don't get the big piece of chicken. You know, you get the little piece of chicken. Right.
3: It's like, wait, it's like kids table.
2: Is that what it is?
3: Yeah, it's a rehab. It's a rehab.
0: Practice area, kids table.
1: You don't get the tomahawk size.
2: That means I like to go grazing for food there. It's for the kids table. You want to
0: wear
2: there
0: cleats, but no helmet or jersey.
2: That's where you get the daddy tax of the chicken nuggets.
0: It's still wild that the Bengals players have to cross the street to go to their practice field.
2: Yeah.
0: That's odd.
2: Okay.
0: There's literally
2: track. Hey, that's where the rehab field is.
1: Turtle and Drama love the kids table. Bar mitzvah, if you
0: literally.
1: The bar mitzvah, I guess.
2: We did this to start the program.
1: Yeah.
2: And just like any good idea that anybody has in sports TV, you got to beat it down on the ground to the point where you don't want to do it anymore.
1: We haven't reached that point yet.
2: I don't think so.
4: What else you want to know?
3: I can use that one for a long time.
2: 7-2-2 teams in the National Football Conference that we were wondering if it was for real or for Gazy.
0: What was the final tally? Did you write those down?
2: I do believe I went 5 for real and 2 for Gazy.
0: All right. Let's be a little mean.
2: Right. I don't understand. It's not mean. It's clear-eyed, full-hearted. You can't lose.
0: Got it.
1: Shout out to Principal Taylor.
2: Yep. So now there's 5-2-2 teams. And by the way, we're going to do this again when we've got 3-3 teams. We're going to keep doing this. As long as there's 500 teams in the NFL, we're going to keep doing this segment.
1: Look, as long as people are real or fugazi in life, we can keep doing it.
2: I think so.
0: Until the end of time.
2: Right. At any rate.
1: Here it is.
2: 5 AFC teams entering week 5 at 2-2. I'm wondering, who's for real and who's fugazi? So.
1: Are they for real?
2: Mm-hmm.
1: Or are they fugazi?
0: We all look so serious.
2: What's with the round of applause?
3: Brockman wanted some applause for
0: everything.
3: It does it. We need some applause.
0: Let's hype it up.
3: Yeah.
0: Okay. Let's hype it up.
2: All right. So who are the AFC teams that you want me to?
0: All right. First up, 1-2-2 team in the AFC East. You may have heard of them. Six-time Super Bowl champion, the New England Patriots.
2: Totally.
1: Patriots.
2: Fugazi.
1: Are they for real?
2: Absolutely.
1: Or is this how we're going to do this? Or are they fugazi?
2: Okay. My bad. I'm sorry, I just jumped the gun because they were so fugazi, I couldn't wait.
0: Yeah, you're so excited to jump on them.
2: Totally fugazi.
0: Yeah, of course.
2: How are they for real? I mean, just because they, went in Buffalo and beat my number one team in the power rankings in their house, handed them their first loss in their new stadium? That makes them real automatically? Efton Chisholm is going to make one-handed grabs every single time out. Drake May is suddenly going to start making plays. They're gonna keep taking teams from the ranks of the unbeaten without their two best defensive players. Is that where he's gonna keep going?
0: AJ Brown is coming back.
2: When's he walking through that door?
0: I don't know. Maybe probably November.
2: Romeo Doubs is suddenly, you know, the apple of your eye, huh?
0: He's wearing Gronk's number. He better be.
2: Fugazi. I need to see it against the 3-1 for real Las Vegas Raiders.
0: Okay.
2: Dude, don't laugh like that. You got married in that town.
0: Okay.
2: You like going to that town. You like gambling in that town.
0: I do. I love
2: you
0: like Las Vegas.
1: Cage loves that town.
2: You like hanging in that town.
0: I do love Las Vegas.
2: I know you do. So don't laugh.
0: No,
2: laugh. Prove that you're for real. We'll see it this week. If they're for real or for Gazy.
0: Interesting.
2: Oh, man. If the Raiders beat the Patriots in the week that the Yankees get eliminated and Coop gets chopped from Vinny's league, we're going to need to sedate my son. A 15-year-old is going to need a moment.
1: Maybe we should tell Coop that it's not that serious.
2: What else you got over there?
0: Yeah, it's not. It's definitely not that. It's just sports.
2: I know.
0: How about let's go to this team. Let's go to the AFC North.
1: The North.
0: They've won a bunch of Super Bowls, too, in their career, TJ. The Pittsburgh Steelers are 2-2.
1: Are the Steelers for real, Rich Eisen? Or are they fugazi? Down there in that.
2: I keep getting the sense that they're fugazi, but they've got, again, in the same way the Eagles, too many good players. I'm concerned that Pittman's hurt, man.
0: He is going to miss some time.
2: I know.
0: He's going to miss some time. They've also lost to the team that you just said was fugazi.
2: I know that. I know.
0: Okay.
2: Just for the moment, I'm going to say they're for real.
0: You're hilarious.
1: What?
2: You see who's on the show on Tuesdays?
1: Yeah, like you gotta, you know, we gotta walk the line here.
2: I'm not gonna call Cam Hayward for gazing.
0: Cam doesn't need, you know, wind blown up his you know, it's tight.
2: I think they beat the Indianapolis Colts this week, and they're 3-2 and feeling good about themselves. And then they're going to wind up after that game. Let's do it. Let's do it here.
1: Bring up this.
2: They're at Tampa. That's 4-2 before they get the Saints in Paris. That could be 5-2. Then they get Cleveland at home, and Cam wants to tell Jared Verse a thing or two. That's 6-2. And then they're a bye.
0: 6-2 at the bye?
1: They've got
2: four. Who beats them over the next month?
0: You can make a case three of those teams beat them.
2: They're for real.
1: Well, the Browns aren't
2: And sweeping. That's Fugazi.
0: The Browns literally just beat them.
1: Yeah, but they're not sweeping.
2: Finish up strong, guys. Here we go.
4: That's Fugazi.
0: Let's stay in this division.
1: Okay.
0: We were just hearing from our buddy, one of your boys, Joe Burrow. The Cincinnati Bengals are 2-2.
1: Are the Cincinnati Bengals for real, or are they Fugazi?
2: I like the chuckle. They're for real. They're for real. And they're going to show it. The Bengals are going to go to Miami. They're going to win that one. Then they got a bye. Then they're at Baltimore, home for Tennessee, taking on Atlanta. I believe that one's in Spain. And then they've got the Pittsburgh Steelers at home in a battle of the four reels at that point in time to find out who's Fugazi. So I'll go with the Bengals being for real at this point in time, Chris Brock.
0: We've lost two in a row. Let's go to the South.
1: The South.
0: The 2-2 Indianapolis Colts.
2: I'm going to say.
1: Are they for real, Rich? Or are they Fugazi?
2: I'm going to go Fugazi. I'm going to go Fugazi.
0: What's up with Daniel Jones?
2: Great question. Until I see more of the 7-1 Indiana Jones from last year, we're going to go with the Temple of Doom.
0: 100%.
4: Fugazi.
2: What else, Chris?
0: Last one.
2: Last one.
0: Let's finish up strong.
2: Let's finish up strong.
0: They got a new play caller as well.
2: Who's that?
0: The 2-2 Denver Broncos.
1: Are the Denver Broncos for real or are they Fugazi?
2: I like the different inflections. That may be my favorite part of this segment. The Denver Broncos are for real. Get out of here with this nonsense.
1: Nonsense?
2: It is nonsense.
1: 2-2
2: Fugazi. How are they Fugazi?
0: How good is Bo Nix?
2: That's a great question.
1: He looks regal in that picture.
2: And I think Sean Payton is slowly but surely going to say this whole idea was Fugazi.
0: Yeah.
2: What's for real?
0: Yeah, me holding
2: the diamond between my temples, man. Yeah. That's for real. So, great stuff, everybody.
0: I love this segment.
2: Tune in 2 weeks from now. We'll get a who's 3-3.
0: So we got 12. How many 3-3 teams will we have?
2: Less than
0: in
2: that.
0: 2 weeks.
2: Great question.
0: Yeah.
2: I'll take the under from that.
0: If I say 8.5.
2: Let's keep doing it until it gets sponsored.
0: I'm in.
1: Yeah.
2: All right.
1: Maybe a diamond.
2: Enjoy tonight's game, TJ.
0: Good luck, TJ. Oh,
2: enjoy the text chain I put you back on, man.
1: Hey, if you guys don't get crazy,
0: can you win by 10 tonight?
1: That'd be believe so.
2: Oh, my gosh. Michael Douglas on tomorrow's program. It's going to be great.
1: Falling down.
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3: Coming up on SportsCenter All Night. The winless Bucks head to Jerry's World for a Thursday night battle with the Cowboys.
4: Man in motion. Handoff. Williams into the middle. It opens up wide. He walks the dog. Javonte Williams among the league leaders in touchdown has put the Cowboys up first.
3: The White Sox try to end a 120-year drought in Game 4 against the Guardians.
5: Swing and a miss. Got him chasing the sweeper in the dirt. And the strikeout and Betty escape for the White Sox. No runs, no hits. The Guardians leave them loaded.
3: Fallout in the Bronx from another early October exit.
6: When you saw the ineptitude that was on that baseball field, particularly in Game 2, when you commit 5 errors in a game, when you commit 3 errors in the first inning, when it's spread around from the third baseman to the shortstop to the second baseman, it's just embarrassing.
3: Taking the reins back in Denver.
7: Sean Payton is going to get more involved in play calling and take a more collaborative approach, pairing with offensive coordinator Davis Webb. It's a little fuzzy exactly how this is going to work.
3: Plus, the GOAT keeps adding to her trophy case.
8: Each one of these have not been taken lightly in my heart. 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But this one here, I don't know, I cried a little bit harder, you know. This one here is just a little bit different.
3: From the worldwide headquarters of ESPN, this is SportsCenter All Night on ESPN Radio and on the ESPN app. Now, here's Chris Burnett.
9: Coming up, Jerry's World, the place to be on a Thursday night as the Cowboys welcome the Buccaneers to Big D. SportsCenter All Night presented by Progressive, ESPN Radio, and the all-new ESPN app, SiriusXM Channel 80. Postseason baseball in Chi-Town. We got a college football showdown in Tuscaloosa on Saturday, and it is hardware season in the W. But how about them Cowboys? Dak and company 2-2 to start the season. The winless Bucks in town trying to get one in the win column, and a big one this would be. History says Thursday night belongs to the Cowboys, though. 5 straight home wins dating back to 2022. Dallas an 8.5-point favorite here, and Dak's 13-7 in his career on Thursday night. And it's the offense that has Dallas finding some dubs early. Cowboys currently averaging just over 30 points per game this season, tied with the 49ers for second most in the NFL, only behind the Bills. And the offense is the story for the other side as well. Former Kansas quarterback and undrafted rookie Jalen Daniels making just his second career start, with Baker Mayfield expected to miss a minimum of 3 weeks with a thumb injury. The Bucs have been close in every game. They've lost all of them by one possession. They just need a win. Cowboys open the game with a nice 7-play drive to get down to the 1-yard line.
4: Under center, second and goal. Man in motion. Handoff. Williams into the middle. It opens up wide. He walks the dog. Javonte Williams among the league leaders in touchdowns has put the Cowboys up first.
9: 105.3 The Fan. We're still in the first quarter, and it's Tampa this time with a drive of its own. 15 plays to be exact.
10: Dallas 7, Tampa Bay nothing, as Cotton motions from right to left. Snap goes to Daniels. Daniels drops back to the 13, throws it to Bucky on the right side. Stiff arm, reaches the ball to the right pylon. Touchdown, Tampa Bay! One of the longest drives in franchise history. Results in 6 for the Buccaneers. Bucky Irving takes it into the house, his first receiving touchdown of the season. And how about Jalen Daniels? 8 straight completions, marching Tampa Bay down the field to pull the Buccaneers within a point.
9: That from 98 Rock, and Jalen Daniels came out on fire. Started the game 9 of 10 passing with that touchdown. And the Cowboys would tack on a field goal before the half, take a 10-7 lead into the locker room, but the party was winding down for Dallas in the third.
10: 14-yard line of Dallas. Daniels takes a snap. They'll hand it. Coming near side of Buka on the jet sweep. Jumps into the end zone. Touchdown, Tampa Bay. 2 plays, and they go the length of the field to take a 13-10 lead on the Cowboys and shell-shock Dallas here to start the second half. Daniels takes a snap, handoff Irving,
2: dashes behind the left side of the line and powers his way into the blue end zone. Touchdown, Tampa Bay. Bucky Irving plows in for his first score of the night. 13 rushes, 123 yards, and a 20-10 lead for the Buccaneers here in Dallas.
9: The calls again from 98 Rock, and Irving had a night, finished with a career high, 165 yards, a touchdown. It's his second career game with 150 rushing yards and a touchdown. And Tampa tacked on a field goal and closed the third quarter with a 24-10 lead. Game wasn't done yet, though. In the fourth, Cowboys had marched down the field on a 10-play drive. Prescott to George Pickens for six, but the two-point conversion failed. And it's 24-16 Tampa late in the game. Dallas down to its last offensive possession. Can Dak and the boys get it done?
10: Snap to Prescott with under a minute and a half to go. Prescott in the pocket, fires downfield, busted up into the air, picked off by Alex Anzalone with 1:16 to go. Tampa Bay with an 8-point lead, and Alex Anzalone dives for the football and holds it in to force a third turnover today against the Cowboys. Daniels takes a snap, takes the knee. Under 30 seconds to go. Dallas will not use its final timeout. And this one belongs to the Bucs. Tampa Bay 24, Dallas 16. What a way to come on the road, deal with adversity. But Tampa Bay with 419 yards of total offense, led by the rookie quarterback.
9: And so the winless Bucs storm into AT&T Stadium and get their first win of the season. The Bucs closed as an 8.5-point underdog and won outright, their largest upset win since 2019 against the Rams, and have now won two of the last three games against the Cowboys. They were 1-10 in previous road contests in Dallas. Jalen Daniels, 19 of 25, 189 yards in the air, a passing touchdown. He added 23 rushing yards on the ground, his first career win. And Daniels after the game on getting the dub.
11: Yeah, I mean, hats off to our defense. Man, they played lights out the whole entire game. Alex Anzalone being able to get that game-winning interception. I appreciate those guys for everything that they did this week. But offensively, I think that we went out there and was able to execute our game plan, giving the ball to our playmakers in space and allowing them to be able to make plays. And special teams, I think all three levels of our team today was able to go out there and be able to make plays. And I think that's what allowed us to be able to go out there and go win a football game.
9: Bucks head coach Todd Bowles after the game as well on how they were able to get it done.
12: Well, we played good complementary football in all three phases starting out, and that kind of spurred everything in the first half. I thought we got in there 10-7. We gave up a field goal on one play, but we came back in the second half with Bucky's big run. I thought Jalen did an excellent job taking care of the football for the most part. And, you know, defense played well. I didn't like the drive at the end. They gave him the touchdown for 99 yards, but for the most part, they played hard. They didn't play perfect, but they played hard, and they stayed together, and we got a win.
9: And the Cowboys, it's their first loss to a team that entered 0-4 or worse since 2019. They gave up 241 rushing yards. And Cowboys owner and GM Jerry Jones, he took notice.
13: Extraordinarily, extraordinarily disappointed. You really do need to get it done when it's there to take. And they basically were very physical. I thought both their fronts. Was really surprised at how well they ran the ball, how they ran it between the tackles. That was surprising. And we thought if they were going to run it, they'd do it outside. And thought we'd put it on the quarterback's shoulders. Their staff, their quarterback, all their players got a great victory here tonight. And it was a tough loss for us.
9: Both teams now get 10 days rest. Dallas travels to face the Packers on Sunday, October 18th. The Buccaneers host the Steelers at Raymond James Stadium the same day. SportsCenter All Night, ESPN Radio to the Diamond. Guardians White Sox on ESPN Radio. Game 4 from the south side of Chi-Town. White Sox lead the series 2-1, trying to wrap it up and move on to the ALCS for the first time since 2005. Keep the dream alive. How much of a dream is it right now? Well, the White Sox are looking to clinch the postseason series at home for the second time in franchise history. That first one was in 1906, 120 years ago. Might be more of a dream for Cleveland, though. Guardians haven't won a World Series since 1948. Teams to lead 2-1 in a best-of-five postseason series have gone on to win more than 70% of the time. So you're telling me there's a chance. Well, first we need some runs. Zeros on the board early, then in the third, White Sox at the plate.
10: The pitch.
5: Antonacci, a line drive right center toward the alleyway on the move. Delotta reaches out and makes the catch. Tagging from third, Mydroff scores. Holding at second base is Vargas. Sack fly. Sam Antonacci makes it 2-0 Chicago.
9: And that's how the third would end. So we move ahead to the fifth. Still 2-0 Sox.
5: 3-1 pitch. Swing and a ball drilled deep to right, hooking toward the corner off the bat of Bailey. It is gone. Pinch hit homer. And Patrick Bailey gets the Guardians on the board. 2-1 White Sox. First homer of the series for Cleveland.
9: Guardians would end the fifth with a one-run lead. Chicago plates two in the bottom half to retake the lead. And then things really get wonky in the sixth. Still there.
5: Infield in, Adell, the ninth batter of the inning. And he goes the other way. Pushes one to right for a single. Here comes Kwan. Ramirez right behind him. He scores. The throw is offline for Braden Montgomery. Delotta stops at second base. And Joe Adell, a two-run single to right. And the Guardians have blown this game open. 9-4 Cleveland.
9: So 6 runs for Cleveland in the sixth, and they go on to win this one 9-5. The Guardians force a winner-take-all Game 5 Saturday in Cleveland. They're the sixth team in MLB postseason history to force Game 5 after losing the first two games at home of a best-of-five series. Guardians catcher Patrick Bailey finished 2-of-3, a home run off the bench, his first career playoff home run and first career pinch hit home run, and he spoke with Jesse Rogers after the game.
14: You didn't start the game, but you certainly helped finish it. How surprised were you that Gavin Williams was in this game to finish it off?
15: I mean, nothing surprises me at this point with this group. Obviously, with the game on the line, we got Cade Smith and Gavin Williams at the end. You're feeling pretty good, and obviously that was a big win, and got another one to go.
14: Let's go back to you entering the game with that homer. It looked like a mistake pitch that hung up there a little bit, and you took care of it.
15: Yeah, I mean, I was able to get into a good count, got a heater, took a good swing on it. Happy it went over.
14: I wonder if the next inning at bat was even more impressive for yourself, taking that curveball the opposite way.
15: I like homers. Homers are cooler. Homers are way cooler. But yeah, we'll take the RBI single too.
14: How about this team to come in here after losing two at home and steal two on the road? What a wild series. How can you put it into words?
15: Yeah, I mean, it's been probably not exactly how we drew it up, but we got a game five in Cleveland, which is awesome. And I mean, this crowd in Chicago was awesome. This atmosphere was awesome. And playoff baseball is pretty cool.
14: Patrick, congrats to you Saturday.
15: Thank you.
9: All right. So next up, that winner take all game five as the series shifts back to Cleveland. The road team has won the first four games of the best of five series for the first time since the 2015 ALDS. First pitch Saturday night, 8 Eastern. And while the Guardians live to fight another day, in the Bronx, not so much.
16: Baker's set. Here's the pitch. A swing and a miss. Strike three. The ball game is over. And for the third time ever, the Tampa Bay Rays are headed to the American League Championship Series. A three-game sweep over the New York Yankees.
17: For the 17th consecutive season, the New York Yankees season ended short of the ultimate goal of winning a World Series. The most recent postseason failure, a sweep at the hands of the Tampa Bay Rays, a series in which the Yankees never led. It was just the third playoff series in franchise history where that happened. New York designated hitter Ben Rice.
18: They outplayed us, plain and simple. Outpitched us, outhit us. It's really that simple.
17: The 17 seasons without a championship is the second longest drought in Yankees history. The only longer stretch without a title was the team's first 20 years of existence from 1903 to 1922. Yankees ace Cam Schlittler.
18: We didn't meet the expectations of the fans and this organization, and there's a certain standard of being a Yankee, and we didn't fulfill that. Again, we have all the pieces to succeed and win a championship, but at the end of the day, that's not what we did this series.
17: The Bronx Bombers have now gone 13 straight playoff appearances without a World Series title. Tied for the fourth longest streak in postseason history. Yankees manager Aaron Boone on what's gone wrong in October for his team in recent years.
19: Yeah, every year's different. 22, where I felt like we were really a really great team, but then in August, we lost 3-4 like integral pieces to our team and kind of went into the postseason not the same. 24, we get to the World Series and fall short. Last year, I felt like we were really good at the end and really complete at the end, only to go home. This year, you know, we're missing a couple of key guys, including Aaron. But we also did that all year, and it doesn't mean you can't go win.
17: Since taking over in the Bronx in 2018, Boone has led the Yankees to the second best regular season winning percentage in baseball. However, the team is 27-30 in the postseason. New York captain Aaron Judge on whether Boone is the right leader for this team.
20: Yeah, he's our manager. He's running this ship. He puts us in the right position to go out there and succeed, you know, especially a season like this where, you know, I'm banged up missing 100 games, you know, for him to manage it the way he did and, you know, put us in the best position to get into the postseason and get an opportunity to win a World Series. You know, he's definitely had our back and is a guy.
17: Boone's 8 postseason appearances are tied for the most without a World Series title by a manager in Major League history. And of 8 managers in Yankees history to coach at least 8 years with the team, he's the only one to not win a championship. Judge on what the franchise needs to do to once again meet expectations in the Bronx.
20: We're the Yankees. I feel like they should go all in and do what they need to do and find if we got holes, if it's finding certain players or personnel, whatever we need, you got to go out there and get it. You know, that's why I signed back here to play with the Yankees is to fight for a championship every single year and to go all in.
9: Yankees swung the bats well all season. They had 12 hits total, though, in a 3-game series with Tampa. A lot of noise on Thursday about possible changes coming in New York. At least one person says maybe not yet. Maybe Boone and Cashman get one more. Our Buster only on GetUp.
21: I think he's going to be back. Brian Cashman's the general manager. His contract is up in the next month. I think they'll renegotiate a deal there. He and Aaron Boone are really close. The only question is whether or not Hal Steinbrenner steps in and said, look, we have to make a change. I don't think that'll happen.
9: So we'll wait and see on any decisions in the Bronx. For now, the Yankees are out, and they'll turn their attention to the 27 season. And a reminder, the MLB postseason is on ESPN Radio. Catch all the action right here and on the ESPN app presented by Gusto. 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
3: 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South Carolina marches into Gainesville looking to pull off a statement upset against the 4-1 16th-ranked Florida Gators. 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
12: I don't see exactly how this is going to work, but the bottom line is this. The Broncos head coach Sean Payton is going to be more heavily involved in how this offense is called Sunday in Los Angeles against the Chargers.
9: And that could be the right thing at the right time for the Broncos. Denver, a pedestrian 2-2 to start the season, averaging just 280 yards per game offensively. That's good for 27th in the league. And as for the biggest issues with play calling, head coach Sean Payton.
13: There'd be too many things just to list, you know, the base, like we know we have to improve our balance and running the football. There's a handful of things. And then, you know, the hard thing when you are not the head coach is, certainly there are things that you want to feel like are cleared, where when you're calling him as the head coach, you're in your mind prepared to say, hey, I don't have to run it by anyone. So it's changing things up and really trying to reduce some of the calories to get back to doing some things really well. And that's going to be the focus.
9: Clearly some things not to the head man's liking. Few have been better with the play sheet in their hand than Sean Payton, and his team needs him. Broncos 0-2 on the road this year at the Chargers on Sunday in L.A. And back east, rough start for Philadelphia. Eagles also 2-2, but the frustrations boiled over for all to see in Sunday's loss to the Rams. Eagles blew a 20-10 halftime lead that included a hot mic outburst from Jalen Hurts on the sideline. So what do we make of this? And Hurts. Mike Golic on the Golics.
30: Can you rely on him in a shootout where you basically have to throw the ball all the time? Probably not as much. He needs to be more in a balanced offense. But when he's had a chance to show out a couple of Super Bowls, he was the best player. Even the loss to Kansas City, he was the best player on the field. You know, he can take over a game with his legs and arm combined. But, you know, he's one that does need the team around him. Like I said, they've had the best O-line in the league for a couple of years when Jason Kelsey was on the team and obviously Lane Johnson was still playing. And they had a really good defense. So it was kind of more a team effort, but we know we separate the quarterback out of that when it starts to get picked apart.
9: Well, they're picking him apart. Eagles, they're bottom 10 in points per game, total yards per game, yards per play, passing yards per game, and sacks allowed. Head coach Nick Sirianni and the Eagles are back at it in London this weekend. They'll face the Jaguars on Sunday at 9:30 a.m. Eastern Time. 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
15: 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What more could you want?
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17: 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Well, they're going to start talking about him now.
18: Just classics. Like, it's game after game. What's on the line? It lives up to the hype all the time.
9: Every year you get one on the calendar, you circle the second the schedule comes out. Well, this is it. These two have played 76 times and both teams 5-0 or better for just the second time ever in the series and the first since 1942. Dogs haven't won in Tuscaloosa since overtime in 2007. They got the head man to do it despite the record against his old team. Kirby Smart knows that building better than anyone. It's where he learned to be who he is today from the GOAT. Lewis Riddick with more on First Take.
19: I trust the Georgia program. I trust Gunnar Stockton. I trust Kirby Smart. Kirby Smart is the closest thing that we've ever seen to Nick Saban.
20: He's also 2-7 against Alabama.
19: That's true. But you know what? I don't go on past history. Defensively, they hunt. They just hunt, man, and they hunt and they hunt. And Kirby Smart, if you sit and talk to this dude, he right now, he is the standard. I love Keelan Russell. I trust Gunnar Stockton because he has been in these big games.
9: Kirby and the Bulldogs will need that mentality. Dogs giving up 13 points per game defensively. Alabama scoring almost 50 themselves on offense. The weather could be a factor in this one. We're watching it. Dogs tied. 7:30 Eastern Saturday night on ABC. And then heading north, Maryland will make the trip to Columbus, Ohio on Saturday to face the Buckeyes. Jeremiah Smith's already the best wide receiver to ever play for Ohio State. He's working his way up the Big Ten boards as well and the NFL draft boards. Here's ESPN NFL draft analyst Mel Kiper Jr.
21: Right now, you're talking about number one player and everybody else because there's nobody at any other position. Leonard Moore, cornerback Notre Dame, is right there. Colin Simmons has been an outstanding pass rusher this year at Texas, but it is Jeremiah Smith. And then a big gap down. If you do a rating, he'd be my 9-9. That's what was my highest grade I ever gave a player. It was a 9-9. It was John Elway. He would be that 9-9 guy, and everybody else would be in that 9-7, 9-6 range.
9: And when we come back, we are heading to the south side of Chicago. Sports Center All Night continues in a moment. It's ESPN Radio.
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9: And the Cleveland Guardians used a six-run sixth inning to rally past the Chicago White Sox to force a decisive Game 5 in Cleveland on Saturday with the ALCS on the line.
8: Runners at the corners, two down. The pitch from Williams, and the curve is looped into shallow left, charging in as Kwan on the run reaches out, and he makes the catch, and the Guardians walk the tightrope in the ninth inning, and the Cleveland Guardians win Game 4. They force a winner-take-all Game 5 Saturday night in Cleveland.
9: You heard it right here on ESPN Radio. Chris Burnett with you on SportsCenter all night. Roxy Bernstein and Greg Olson had the call for Game 4. Let's head to Chicago now to check in with the guys. Take it away, Roxy.
8: Well, Chris, a wild Game 4. The Guardians got down early. Their backs are against the wall. It was a must-win for Cleveland. They responded as the Guardians scored three in the fifth inning, then sent 10 to the plate, scoring six in the top of the sixth, and hold off the White Sox, win the ball game 9-5, and now we're going back to Cleveland for a winner-take-all Game 5 Saturday night.
11: Well, this was the offense that we expected to see. We did not see it all in Cleveland, and the offense woke up both times trailing here in Chicago, down to their elimination game, and they just found a way. And it came down to Joe Adell giving them a spark in Game 2, and then Jose Ramirez has really taken over these last two games.
8: Long two-run homer in the top of the fifth inning. And also Patrick Bailey, who didn't start the game, but Bailey with a pinch-hit homer. That's what got the offense going, and it took eight Cleveland pitchers. Parker Messick started. Lassage is two and a third innings. Eric Sobrowski gets the win, but it's the postseason. And Gavin Williams, who had never pitched in relief in his entire major league career, regular or postseason, comes in to get the final three outs.
11: Yeah, I mean, the White Sox get Cade Smith out of the game with a long Vargas home run and a Murakami walk, and you're going, uh-oh, you know what? This is going to get interesting. They bring in a guy who's got almost as good a stuff as Cade Smith and Gavin Williams. And after giving up the single, he settled in, got a big punch out, and found a way to get out of the jam.
8: What are you looking forward to in Game 5?
11: I really am just going to go, who's going to step up? Every game, it's been somebody stepping up. The White Sox shouldn't have won two games in Cleveland. Cleveland shouldn't have won two games here. Jose Ramirez, as I said, one of the best players in the world, has shown up here in Chicago. Can he continue what he's done and take over the game in Cleveland?
8: So the Guardians in a must win. Get it done and force the Game 5 Saturday night in Cleveland. Once again, our final in Game 4 was the Guardians 9, the White Sox 5. For Greg Olson, Roxy Bernstein right here on your home for every pitch of the postseason. Major League Baseball on ESPN Radio and the ESPN app as we go back to Chris Burnett in the studio.
9: Thanks, guys. Great job out there tonight. We'll see you Saturday night in Cleveland. 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
10: 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We really do need to get it done. 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
12: This is a complete disaster. You assume Dak Prescott can put points on the board, and it simply doesn't happen.
13: National Football League is going to come down to the fourth quarter. We had a chance to still get back in and try to win the game, and we came up short.
14: A winless team comes into your home stadium. Yeah, we're supposed to win that. It sucks, and right up there close to embarrassing.
9: Thursday night football in Dallas. The story of the night, though, belonged to Tampa's undrafted rookie quarterback, Jalen Daniels. He finished 19-25, 189 passing yards, a passing touchdown, added 23 rushing yards on the ground, and got his first career win. The Buccaneers got their first win of the season while rushing for 241 yards. It wasn't the worst night from Dak Prescott. He finished 24-42, more than 300 yards passing, a passing touchdown, but he did have a pair of interceptions, and he threw an interception on the final offensive drive. It was 2nd-and-1 from the Buccaneers 24, and that just won't get it done. Here's Dak after the game.
15: It's a loss we're supposed to have, definitely supposed to have. It's to use the word embarrassing. It's tough. I feel like I'm discrediting the NFL if I use that, and particularly the Tampa Bay Bucks and a great Todd Bowles coach and defensive coach team. Guy's been a winning coach for a long time, and whether he's been a head coach or a defensive coordinator, and that's the plan, and what they did tonight is the reason for that. And so to say embarrassing, I think I'd be discrediting them, but we're definitely supposed to win this game. This is a game, you know, that was a game we're supposed to have on paper, or whichever way you want to look at it. And I think Shadi said it best in the locker room. In this league, you've got to win the games you're supposed to win. And when a winless team comes into your home stadium on a Thursday night primetime game, yeah, we're supposed to win that. And so it sucks, and right up there close to embarrassing, but I don't know if I would say that.
9: So just not a good scene in Dallas tonight. ESPN NFL analyst Kevin Clark on SportsCenter.
12: If you lose your get-right game, you're the get-right game. And that's something nobody in Dallas wants to hear right now, but this is a sloppy football team. They missed 14 tackles before a late run there when they were trying to get back in the game. Dak Prescott was 2 of 12 against that Tampa Bay blitz. The offensive line didn't hold up. They seemed confused. Obviously, CeeDee Lamb's injury had something to do with that, but this was a sloppy football team. They couldn't tackle in space. Bucky Irving, when he was out there, was running wild. This was a complete disaster in all three phases. I mean, talk about special teams with the fumble there. So this was as disastrous as it gets. And this is, I believed in, frankly, both these teams coming into this season. But after what I saw from Tampa Bay for the first month of the season, I'd written Tampa Bay off. I'd written Todd Bowles off. I'd written this defense off. And all of a sudden, the Cowboys solve all of your problems because you go and play them and you show how bad they are. So this is a complete disaster for everybody, frankly. At home, primetime, you assume Dak Prescott can put points on the board against a defense that's just been stuck in the mud, and it simply doesn't happen.
9: And it didn't stop there. Clark with more.
12: This is an identity loss. And one thing about the Cowboys is you always thought they were going to be able to score points. Well, we didn't see that tonight. So the defense that all offseason always said was they had to be average. By the way, they're not average. But we thought they could win a game where they give up 24 points to the Tampa Bay Buccaneers, who have been sloppy the first month of the season. We thought that there were a lot of knowns here that are simply not happening. And so I think that's the most disappointing thing for Jerry Jones, is he thought he had a team that could put up a bunch of points, could win a game like this. And it was simply too many mistakes. The Cowboys defense is not getting better. In fact, they're finding different ways to lose. I mean, in the first week of the season, it was soft coverage. They were giving up all those third downs. This week, it was missed tackles and letting Bucky Irving run wild. So unfortunately, instead of getting better, we're finding new holes every single week. And that is extremely worrying if you're in Dallas.
9: And it's about to be a long 10 days for the Cowboys. Both teams with 10 days rest, actually. Dallas travels to face the Packers Sunday, October 18th, and the Bucs host the Steelers the same day. In New England, Patriots are feeling good about themselves after coming up with a big win against Buffalo on Sunday in Orchard Park. A lot of folks didn't see that one coming. Bills wrap up a three-game homestand with a sour taste in their mouths, and that's despite Pat's QB Drake May throwing two interceptions. He also added three touchdowns in the air to make up for it, one of them in the fourth quarter to wide receiver Efton Chisholm, who spoke with Christine Lisi on making the one-handed grab that won the game.
16: With everything that was going on, you know, difficulty or not, just Drake gave me an opportunity, and, you know, trying to take advantage of every opportunity I get out there, you know. You don't know how many you get in the National Football League, so I'm just glad that he believed in me and he gave me that opportunity.
9: And what about the vibes in the locker room this week after getting the win? Chisholm with more.
16: Yeah, I think, you know, in the National Football League, every week is a big week, and it's hard to win in the National Football League, and we know that. And, you know, obviously, you know, we got tremendous respect for that opponent and, you know, how good they are and what they do, but we know that every week we're going to have to bring it no matter who we're playing or what their record is, because we know that everyone in this league is capable of beating anyone.
9: Yeah, hard to win is right. Buffalo usually pretty good at it too, though. Was the hype wrong? Andrew Hawkins shared his feelings on GetUp.
17: It seems a little fuzzy in the light, to be honest with you, Greeny, and I think we have been overestimating the Bills just a tad, because to your point about their first game coming into winless Texans defense that is so bad, the head coach is now taking over play calling in week five. We've seen how bad the Lions secondary specifically on their defense has been, and those were the two games where the Bills looked otherworldly. In the last two games after that, the Chargers and the Patriots, four turnovers from Josh Allen.
18: Yeah.
17: The offense has looked a little disjointed. The defense hasn't looked great. And then they give up a very important division game at home against the Patriots with that team on the ropes. It is something that we should be questioning at this point in the season.
9: Buffalo will not get a ton of time to figure it out. Bills travel to L.A. to face the Rams on Monday Night Football. Kickoff set for 8:15 Eastern on ABC. And tune in Sunday as the Patriots host the Las Vegas Raiders. Coverage begins at 12 p.m. Eastern on ESPN Radio.

0: reason to be able to play the game of basketball every single day. It just means a little bit more to me, and it's something that I won't take for granted.
1: Well said, and so much truth there. You can't help but be happy for and to see the award stay in Las Vegas. Ace is currently in a battle, though, to keep their season alive. They'll host the Valkyries in Game 3 later tonight in the WNBA semifinals. Golden State leads that series 2-0. SportsCenter All Night, ESPN Radio, more pucks and skates. Canucks, Hurricanes. Hurricanes are 4-0 in their last four games against the Canucks, dating back to October of 24. We'll pick it up in the third period, all Carolina. Here's a chance for Carolina. They score! And here come the Hats! Logan Stankoven's first career hat trick. He kicks the extra point, 7-1 Carolina.
2: Can you script it any better that this find of finds in Logan Stankoven, that his first NHL hat trick is also his 100th NHL point?
1: 99.9 The Fan, and it doesn't stop there. Stankoven's hat trick, also the fourth in franchise history with an even strength, power play, and shorthanded goal in a game. Hurricanes with a big win, 7-2, third straight win after starting the season 0-1-1. For the Canucks, they've allowed 25 goals in five games this season. They're 2-3. It's the second most goals allowed in the first five games of a season in franchise history. Predators, Canadians. Predators haven't been good in this series, currently on a five-game winless streak, 0-3-2 against Montreal, their longest such streak in series history. We pick it up in the third period, game tied 2-2.
3: Stamkos left wing, Marchessault left goal line, back to Stamkos. Looking over his options, halfway through the power play, Josi one-timer, tipped in! Brad score! A Roman Josi rocket, tipped in by Ryan O'Reilly! 3-2 Predators, 3:16 left in the third.
1: 102.5 The Game. Nashville tacks on two more for insurance in the third and wins it 5-2. The Predators had five unanswered goals after trailing 2-0. It's their second comeback win this season and first multi-goal comeback win this year. They had five last season. The Canadians, the loss snaps a five-game win streak against the Predators, and again, that was the longest in series history. Flyers, Senators, Flyers on a four-game winless streak, tied for the third longest streak to start a season in franchise history. The Senators, five straight wins against the Flyers, dating back to two seasons ago, and that's their longest in series history. In the third period.
4: Here's Yakimchuk. Turns, gets it back, his shot scores! Yakimchuk hammers it! Bombs away. And that's as simple as it gets, folks.
1: TSN 1200 and 2-1 is the final. The Senators get the win. And we got more pucks when we return. SportsCenter All Night continues soon. It's ESPN Radio.
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5: It was a good night to be a Tampa Bay fan, and that's exactly where we'll start. The Lightning's John Carlson bagged a pair of goals to help seal the win against the Wild. 102.5 the Bone with the call.
7: Left point Carlson. Across to the right point Gensel. Down low Kucherov right corner. Kucherov holds. High slide Carlson! Score! John Carlson!
5: Power
7: second
5: play.
7: Goal tonight. The Lightning's first power play goal this year. It's 3-1 Lightning.
0: Number 4.
5: The Predators were down 2-0 to Montreal before rattling off 5 unanswered goals. Ryan O'Reilly with the deciding goal on 103.5 the game.
8: Stamkos left wing. Marchessault left goal line. Back to Stamkos. Looking over his options. Halfway through the power play. Yossi one-timer. Tipped in! Brad score! A Roman Yossi rocket. Tipped in by Ryan O'Reilly. 3-2 Predators. 3:16 left in the third.
0: Number 3.
5: Logan Stankoven made sure the Hurricanes fans had plenty to cheer about, registering his first career hat trick and 100th career point in their 7-2 win. The call on 99.9 The Fan.
9: Here's a chance for Carolina. They score! And here come the Hats! Logan Stankoven's first career hat trick. He kicks the extra point. 7-1 Carolina.
10: Can you script it any better that this find of finds in Logan Stankoven that his first NHL hat trick is also his 100th NHL point.
11: Number two.
5: The Guardians were staring down elimination before exploding for a sixth spot in the sixth inning. Joe Adell had the big blow to cap the scoring off right here on ESPN Radio.
12: Infield in, Adell the ninth batter of the inning. And he goes the other way. Pushes one to right for a single. Here comes Kwan. Ramirez right behind him. He scores. The throw is offline for Braden Montgomery. DeLauder stops at second base, and Joe Adell, a two-run single to right, and the Guardians have blown this game open. 9-4 Cleveland.
11: Number one.
5: And finally, the winless Bucks came into Jerry's World and stunned Dak Prescott and company thanks to some timely scoring and clutch turnovers. The final blow on 98 Rock.
8: Snap to Prescott with under a minute and a half to go. Prescott in the pocket. Fires downfield. Busted up into the air. Picked off by Alex Anzalone with 1:16 to go. Tampa Bay with an 8-point lead, and Alex Anzalone dives for the football and holds it in to force a third turnover today against the Cowboys.
5: And the story there was undrafted rookie QB Jalen Daniels going into Dallas and getting his first career win in the NFL. That is Tampa's first win of the season as well. SportsCenter All Night, ESPN Radio, back to the ice. Mammoth Bruins. Bruins won their first two games of the season, then consecutive losses by three goals. We'll jump to the second period here. Boston out in front.
7: Back up top for Hampus. Backing toward the far side. Gives over there to Geeky. Now to Pasternak. Score! One-timer by Pasternak. He's got two. Both on the power play. It's 4-0.
5: 98.5, the Sports Hub. Pasternak, his ninth game with two power play goals, 422 goals. Ties Brad Marchand for fourth most in franchise history. Also had two assists. The Bruins are back in the win column. They take this one 6-1. Stars, Sabres, Buffalo enters the matchup 2-1 after a pair of comeback wins on home ice. Trying to make it three straight in the second. Dallas up 1-0.
7: Harley, back for Steele. Low shot, score!
10: It somehow squeezed through Luukkonen, and Steele's shot finds the back of the net. The Stars with a 2-0 lead.
5: 96.7 FM, the ticket. The Stars tack on two more and blank the Sabres 4-0. The Sabres are shut out for the first time since November 28th of 2025. They'd scored in a goal in 61 straight games. Blackhawks, Islanders. Blackhawks still trying to get their first win on the road this season. They enter this one 0-3, and we're in the first.
8: Islanders hoping to get a quick goal here. Head into the room with the lead. Off the faceoff, Schaefer with a shot. Blocked out, rebound, they score! And that's three for Bo Horvat. Three power play goals on the season. He scored in three consecutive games, and the Islanders take a 1-0 lead.
5: Islanders Radio Network, the first of two goals for Horvat. His three-game goal streak matches the second longest of his career. He only has one four-game goal streak back in 2022, and the Islanders beat the Blackhawks 4-1. The Sharks beat the Blues 3-2. The Lightning beat the Wild 3-2 as well. The Avalanche beat the Flames 7-3, and the Golden Knights beat the Maple Leafs 4-3 in overtime. We brought you the latest on Georgia-Alabama. Another highly anticipated showdown Saturday is the Red River Rivalry at the Texas State Fair. Kickoff set for 3:30 Eastern on ABC. And tune in for college football action as Florida hosts South Carolina. 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
31: Win this game. 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And I think Shotty said it best in the locker room. 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
32: In Major League Baseball, the Guardians have kept their season alive, outscoring the White Sox in Chicago 9-5. Jose Ramirez homered and ended with 3 RBI in the win. So game 5 of the ALDS will be on Saturday in Cleveland at 8 p.m. Eastern time. I'm Ansi Bolaños.
33: 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Big Ben Mapp.
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0: is. Yeah, man, the gift that keeps giving. So lucky that I got to do sports radio in this generation of the Cowboys utility. They were at it again. Welcome in the beginning of another night of the Ben Maller Show. We are in the air everywhere. Think of this as the opening salvo. When you've got it, you gotta flaunt it. And we're obviously gonna flaunt it coast to coast, border to border, and beyond on the vast and universally powerful microphones of FSR emanating live from the easy, the speakeasy, guaranteed human as we hang out from the world famous Fox Sports Radio studios where Texas Jack is shaking his head. Somewhere, Daniel, America's favorite crossing guard from Fort Wayne, Indiana, is wondering what's going on. Even Mason the Millennial is asking questions, and they all want to know about this hour. 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Now, I'm also a little birdie that may or may not be named Kathy in Madison. And she says, you know, I love the Packers. I don't know where to watch them. Well, I'm glad you've asked that question because NFL Week 5 is here. It began with quite a game on Thursday night. Of course, it continues, and it's a big one, NFL Week 5, Bears versus Packers. It is Sunday's America's Game of the Week, streaming live on Fox 1. Now, if you miss it live, you're just watching the highlights, so come on, who wants to do that? Catch every play as it happens. Bears-Packers live on Fox 1. It is the last communal thing that we have. The interweb has killed broadcasting in terms of everyone locked in on one event, other than the Super Bowl and a few events. But the NFL has maintained a rather large audience in comparison to everything else. So check out the Packers and the Bears live on Fox 1 this weekend. However, there's the Bears right there and the Cheeseheads and all that. Our lead story this hour. Don't bury the lead, my man. Oh, yeah. Let's go right to Jerry's World, deep in the heart of Texas, the greatest roller coaster of them all. The Cowboys lined up a cupcake. Just show up and enjoy that delicious cream puff. And that's how they kicked off Week 5 of the NFL schedule. The 0-4 Buccaneers, the creamsicle Buccaneers, going back to their roots. Suck, suck, suck, suck, suck, suck, suck, suck, suck. They sailed that sinking pirate ship into port. Into Jerry's port, right there. So it turned out that Jerry was hoping for some glory hole, and he didn't get that. Dak Prescott and Dallas thinking this would be an easy win. Massive favorites on the gambling line over on DraftKings. Al Michaels, Kirk Herbstreit were in the booth on the Amazon. So I don't know if you watched or not. If you're old, you don't know how to watch on Amazon, so you probably didn't. Perhaps you missed it. Bucky Irving. You know I'm a fan of Bucky's. Bucky Irving running for a career-high 165 yards, rumbling and stumbling. He had a 72-yard run. What a burst. And he scored not one but two touchdowns. I'm told that's good. And Tampa Bay, a touchdown or greater dog. Arf, arf, arf. The dogs are alive. They came back to beat Dallas 24-16. Thursday, first win of the year. So if you had the Buccaneers going 0-17, you're a loser. The better story, though, is in the losing locker room. Head coach Brian Schottenheimer is under siege. Shocking. Who could have seen that coming? Cameras caught on Amazon. Jerry Jones looking absolutely miserable as Dallas unraveled. They had possession of the ball. They were matriculating the ball down the field. They needed a touchdown on a two-point conversion because the nerds told them to go for two on the previous touchdown, which I don't care how many times people tell me, well, the math says you're supposed to do it. Dum-da-dum-dum-dum. I think it's the stupidest thing in the world. So does Al Michaels. Me and Al are aligned. Just like we're aligned, Al likes his steak well done, the proper way to eat a steak, and I like my steak well done. So when you're in line with Al Michaels on that, not bad. And no vegetables. No vegetables. And Al's really freaking old, and he doesn't eat vegetables. So there you go. Now, afterwards, Jerry addressed the media. He insisted that he remains optimistic about the Cowboys' offense. He did express some disappointment about the defense. However, he defended the defensive coordinator. I guess we have some of what Jerry had to say. So let's give you a little taste here. Here is Jerry Jones, rich oil tycoon, living the dream as the general manager of the Dallas Cowboys, giving his post-game sermon on the Cowboys' latest loss.
1: Extraordinarily disappointed. Get it done from start to tail.
0: All right, we can't hear that. The microphone was over in Waco. So we played that because we had it. Somebody apparently determined to put that in the system, and I'd like to thank them. I think they should get an award from the company because that sounded really good. Let's make the listener have to turn their radio up to 1,000 to hear what the person's saying. All right, trust me. So Jerry started by saying he was disappointed, but then tried to sell optimism about the Cowboys' offense, and he did express some disappointment specifically about the defense, and yet he defended the hotshot defensive coordinator Christian Parker. The money quote. Let's just give you the money quote. We'll work off the money quote. Can we all agree on that? Let's just pretend that didn't happen. Here's the money quote. All right, so Jerry Jones' money quote was, this isn't fold the tents here. This isn't fold the tents here. Translation, the circus remains open for business. All right, so that is a good jumping off point. Let us discuss the question. Jerry Jones saying that they're not folding the tents. He talked about making another trade to try to improve the roster. He's not folding the tents on the Cowboys season. Isn't the bigger problem that Jerry refuses to admit the circus, while it's still open, is on fire? It's on fire. So my thoughts on this, I've got Capistrano rebranded and Pepsi game. And we'll put all these together, and we're going to do the jitterbug. We're going to do the jitterbug. So, A, Jerry, by saying he's not folding the tents, I can go back to any year the past 30 years, and Jerry's said some version of he's not folding the tents. Now, why would he? The circus is sold out. Why would you fold the circus tent if it's all sold out? The clowns are all under contract. Jerry is a master thespian, producing a reality show where the same idiots get voted off every year, and you people keep watching. Jerry deserves an Emmy Award for pretending the Cowboys are Super Bowl contenders, using the drama as a diversion to distract from one minor flaw. The team, at least in this game on Thursday night, struggled with blocking and tackling, which I believe is somewhat important in professional football. So yet again, we have seen in an island game, Jerry Jones, he built this multi-billion dollar cathedral in Texas, and yet visiting teams regularly treat that like a public restroom, somewhere on a rest area, and they just covered in feces and urine. It's disgusting. And Jerry loves watching Dallas fans bite fingernails and grind their teeth and all that. But he's got 13 more products to sell. This is only week, it's week five. So he's got 12 products left. This is week five. So 12 products left for Jerry to sell. And he's not going to let a vermin infestation shut his restaurant down. Bring on the rats. Bring on the mice. I see some cockroaches over there. Bring them all in. And much like the swallows returning to San Juan Capistrano, the inevitable Cowboys poop fest arrives predictably every season. Now, granted, this year it's a little early. The Cowboys are a luxury brand. that is selling a defective product, and Jerry gets richer every time the merchandise malfunctions. What a hustle. People thought three-card Monty was a good hustle. No, no, what Jerry's got is even better. Even better. It really is. And just think, the Cowboys, if they don't get that fluky late win against the Texans, then this is much worse. It's bad as it is. They're under 500 after five games, and Cowboys lucky to be in that position, only one game under 500. Now, pinwheeling to the quarterback position, the Cowboys, I guess this guy's got lifetime tenure. You can't get rid of him. It's wild. Dakota Prescott, who sounded frustrated, according to the media in Dallas there that was outside the locker room, someone yelled, "Embarrassing!" as Dak was making his way through the bowels of Jerry's world, trying to get to the happy place there in the locker room. So somebody yelled out, "Embarrassing!" as he was walking back to the Cowboys locker room. And a reporter said it was somebody who worked at the stadium. Something tells me that person's not long for that job. And it was another walk of shame for the Dallas quarterback there. He knows a thing or two about that. So the question, you got Cowboys quarterback Dakota Prescott sounding annoyed that someone barked out, quote, "embarrassing," close quote, as he walked back to the Cowboys dressing room. Your thoughts on that one? So the stadium employee, and we don't know who it is. I'm guessing it'll come out in the next couple of days, because he'll get fired, who heckled Dak Prescott, I believe did not cross the line. All right? That is tremendous passion is what it's just a huge passion play. He delivered the most accurate scouting report of the evening. It was absolutely embarrassing. And actually, when you think about it, he didn't go hard enough. Whoever that was could have yelled, "Grand larceny! Grand larceny!" Considering the payroll. The dictionary owes Dak an apology. Embarrassing is entirely too gentle for a football atrocity, which is not a real atrocity. It's a football atrocity. We can use the word atrocity because it's not real. It's a football atrocity. It was mortifying, emasculating, humbling, and hideous. All of those things. And it's yet another stain on the Pro Football Reference page of Dak Prescott. Not that it matters. He'll probably make more money now because of this. A team tied for the worst record in the NFL went into your house. Whose house? Your house. Ransacked it. Took your balls off without anesthesia, and an undrafted quarterback named Jalen Daniels, the guy played at Kansas for like 10 years, and he outplayed the $60 million man who's paid like a small sovereign nation. That's what we're talking about. That's what happened. Am I being overly dramatic? I don't think I am being overly dramatic. Dak christened this 2026 Cowboys offense with Gotti. Remember this during training camp? Gotti, greatest offense there is. Well, it turns out the Dallas football team has rebranded to a new acronym. The new acronym is CRAPPY. That's one P. C-R-A-P-Y, which stands for Cowboys Really Are Pathetic Yearly. All right, new offense, no longer Gotti. CRAPPY! Cowboys really are pathetic yearly. That's what it means. And that's not a football philosophy. It's consumer fraud complaint territory is what it is, right? Dak sold the sizzle. And he served up lukewarm, like a microwave dinner. And the plastic is even on. He didn't take the plastic off. Bad job by him. 16 points. 16 points against a mid-Bucks defense, 0-4 Tampa team, short week, Thursday night, out without their starting quarterback. And Dak was offended by the review? Apparently not the product. That is the underlying condition. That seems to be the problem there. One of the many problems with Dallas. Dak was offended by the person's review and not the actual performance. The Cowboys should have thanked that guy. He was doing some quality control work. And Dak has 60 million reasons to develop something that you need. That would be much thicker skin, much thicker skin. All right, so he was all upset by that in the post game. And let's see. All right, the last word here. So to the Tampa side of things, And the Buccaneers left for dead. This was a free money game. Many of you thought I was nuts. I got some feedback on the email. You picked the Buccaneers. I didn't think the Bucs were going to win the game. I just thought they'd lose a close game. And they were trending that way to lose a close game. And there's no way you can think the Cowboys defensively, the way they stopped the run coming into this game, would be able to stop anybody. And they couldn't stop the Buccaneers running game. And Bucky Irving and all that. But the last part of this, to the Tampa side of things. So the question, how much does this win mean for Coach Todd Bowles and the Buccaneers? So after a minutes-long review of the available information, Todd Bowles has been living through a season-long El Nino! It's much like the guy that used to call the show. But for one night, the clouds parted, the sun came out, and the birds actually chirped, zippity-doo-da, zippity-day. And let's be honest, the Buccaneers were a dead relationship. They had little passion. There was not a lot of excitement. There appeared to be no rhythm to it. Suddenly, the spark was back. This was the football equivalent of getting a stay of execution from the governor at 11:59, or being that woman they tried to kill in Tennessee who survived, the first woman ever. First person ever. Did you see that story the other day? That's wild, right? Tried to kill her. They couldn't even kill her. How about that? Anyway, listen, Tampa Bay is still alive, not because they're good. Let's not confuse the fact that the Buccaneers are good. They're not. They're alive because the NFC South is the only division where you can start 0-4 and still have someone hold the elevator open for you. You got the Saints, you got the Panthers, the Falcons. Come on. Everyone's all horny for the Falcons now. Let's wait and see. You beat the Packers and the Saints. Not exactly a murderer's row. And they have the Ravens upcoming this weekend without Lamar Jackson. But in terms of this game for the Buccaneers, this was a Pepsi game. Gotta have it. And for once, Tampa did not grab the RC Cola. They actually did the right thing. They grabbed the Pepsi. Gotta have it. That was the old marketing slogan. If you're old, you know what I'm talking about. Anyway, Bucky Irving, majestic, almost as good as Beaver Nuggets at Bucky's. He was like a thoroughbred running through a parking lot full of shopping carts, and Supermarket Steve was trying to put them all back, and no. Anyway, Todd Bowles hasn't just been on the hot seat. He was floating, and he was floating on a one of those plastic floating, what do you call them? You know those the pink thingamajigs? Yeah, he was floating on that in a boiling cauldron, and someone finally turned down the burner. His guys are still scratching. There's still some clawing, playing somewhat hard for him. And that's how crazy it is. In today's NFL, simply having players who still give a damn qualifies as some kind of heartwarming achievement. It's just wild. Now, keep in mind, even though this was nice, and I'm a Todd Bowles fan, I think he's a much better soundbite than he is a head coach. We like Todd Bowles. He's given us some good content over the years, coaching mostly crappy teams. But keep in mind, Todd Bowles isn't out of the woods. He's not out of the woods. But for one night in Jerry's world, the Wolves have stopped howling. The villagers have put down their pitchforks and their torches. The executioner has taken a coffee break and is having a donut right now. It's a cinnamon roll donut. It's my favorite donut, the cinnamon roll. It is the Ben Maller Show. If you would like to be part of this show, if you want to be part of this, you can be part of the fun right here. By the way, I just saw this. Can we play this? So here's Dak Prescott. I mentioned this in the, obviously earlier here, somebody called out embarrassing. Here's Dak asked about that topic, the word embarrassing. Here's what Dak had to say. Take a listen.
2: It's a loss we're supposed to have. Definitely supposed to have. It's to use the word embarrassing is tough. I feel like I'm discrediting the NFL if I use that, and particularly the Tampa Bay Bucks and a great Todd Bowles coach and defensive coach team. Guy's been a winning coach for a long time, and whether he's been a head coach or a defensive coordinator, and that's the plan, and what they did tonight is the reason for that. And so to say embarrassing, I think I'd be discrediting them. And but we're definitely supposed to win this game. This is a game, you know, that was a game we're supposed to have on paper or whichever way you want to look at it. And I think Shadi said it best in the locker room. In this league, you've got to win the games you're supposed to win. And when a winless team comes into your home stadium on a Thursday night primetime game, yeah, we're supposed to win that. And so it sucks, and right up there close to embarrassing, but I don't know if I would say that.
3: Yeah, let me clear my throat here. Bullcrap. Bullcrap. Come on, Dak. All right, stop. Just stop. All right. This is, again, part of the problem. All right? You can be embarrassing. You don't have to, oh, I can't say the word embarrassing. Why? Dude, you're getting $60 million a year. You got outplayed by a guy based on his college tape, should be selling insurance somewhere. And he just shoved it down your throat. And I wouldn't use the word embarrassing. Oh, my God. All right, here's the Ben Maller Show. If you would like to partake in this, you can join us right now. Lines are open at 877-99 on Fox. That's 877-996-6369. And try to get in now, because this hour and then no calls in hour two. Benny versus the Penny will return in hour two, and then in hour three and four we'll get back to the calls we have later on this hour. The Who Am I game next hour. We'll have the Benny versus the Penny Insta Trivia. Also, Maller Riddle of the Day. That'll be in hour three. Lame Jokes of the Week in hour number three as well. The Coop Scoop scheduled for hour four. We'll also have Sports Jeopardy. That'll be coming up in hour four. So that's some of the stuff. Those are called pillars. And you'll be long gone by then. But go back and hear the podcast. Go back and hear the podcast and catch up. So you want to work in the NFL. So you want to work in the NFL. Is this the job you want? We'll get to that, and we will do it next. However, it's a block party, kind of an overnight. It's the A block, and let's see if we can find out what hour it is.
4: Number one.
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0: Radio as we continue on. It is our Friday show, which means today is a fifth hour Friday. So not only do you get 4 hours of original audio content here on the Ben Maller Show, you also get the fifth hour podcast. We'll have that for you later on today, so make sure to check that out. Subscribe to the fifth hour. Get the full all-inclusive Maller experience. Not just 4 hours, 5 hours on Friday. You get the extra bonus hour. Fifth hour also drops new episode on Saturday. And the mailbag will be on Sunday, so make sure to check that out. It'll change your life in amazing ways. Now, you can participate in this live show, the show that you're listening to right now, by calling in. We talked about the Cowboys' demise. Down go the Cowboys.
1: Settle down just a little bit.
0: After 5 games. Trying to circumcise a mosquito, and it didn't work out very well. 877-99 on Fox. That's 877-996-6369. You can be part of the program. Also available on the X Machine at Ben Maller. That is at Ben Maller, if you'd like to be part of that way. And also right over there, Lorena, the FSR Tech Queen.
2: Hi, Bill.
0: Don't talk to me. And Koopaloop at A Bronco Fan. Your comments can and will be used against you, so please act accordingly. All right, back to it we go. And Late Night Drug Tester writes in, says, I know it's early, but I think Jerry is going to get the Salvation Army kettle out and hope that other NFL teams will donate some talented players. The Baltimore Freeloader account writes and says, what's been more embarrassing than Dak and the Cowboys? At least Jerry polished up the stadium so that Al Michaels, Kirk, and his dog Peter could enjoy the place. Outstanding amenities with crappy football. We know what that stands for now that you've spelt it out clearly. Analog Al writes in from Parts Unknown. He says, why is the perfect word describing the Cowboys' performance not acceptable? That means, this means the Cowboys are Dunsky. So he says, now the number one Ben Maller Show burner back with a bullet, and says, you'll say it with me on three. One, two, three. Mr. Softy, Cowboy Dan is turning in his grave right now. You have an embarrassing game and double that by trying to get an employee fired because he told you the truth. New age athletes are so soft, man. Dak, grow some balls, my man. From the burner account, the top burner account. Nostradamus, the legends are out tonight. Nostradamus writes in, says, listen, the Cowboys did a great job of winning the first quarter, which according to my betting slip was all that was needed. Good job by them. Yeah. Of course, didn't the Bucks won an 11-minute drive with a undrafted quarterback, 0-4 record, 11 minutes, I was like a couple seconds short of 11 minutes, shoving it down the throat of the Cowboys, and they scored, seven seconds into the second quarter or something like that? It was real quick into this. It was like right away they scored. So the Bucks, 11-minute drive. Big Rig Rob, he's back as well. I told you, all the legends are off on or back on the show. He says, I'm off the dreaded day shift. I missed the live show. That AT&T Stadium employee deserves a promotion after spilling truth serum all over Dakota and the boys. If he does get canned, he'll be unemployed for about 5 seconds. A++++. That is from Big Rig Rob. Gunner from the break room eating a tuna fish sandwich, and it's smelling up the entire break room there at the Walmart in northern Minnesota, says, how bad is Dak? He just is just the world's largest dumpster fire, he says. All right, now what else do we have? Doc Dan writes in from Minnesota. He says, consider for a moment the term used for a steak that is called well done. The other degrees are generic, and only one is complimentary. All right. Tom from Fullerton. We haven't heard Tom in a while. We met Tom at one of the meet and greets we did back in the day. He says, I would personally like to thank the Maller Show for implanting the image of the Jerry Dome coated in feces and urine like a neglected rest stop. Absolutely. Yeah, I've been to some bad rest stops. I think we all have, you know, on the road. The good thing about living in the West, driving through the desert, it's God's bathroom. So you can just poop or pee wherever you want out there, and you might get bitten by a snake, but there's plenty of room to just unload. Kyle writes in, says, Maller, your beloved Cowboys continue to be a pile of feces, the furthest thing from America's team, 30 years and counting. I don't know what you're talking about, Kyle. This is so good. You know how horrible it would be if the Cowboys ever actually became good and won? I don't know if I'd be able to handle that. That would be a nightmare. And fortunately, I don't have to worry about that because they're never going to win. Jerry, I know his face is a lot younger than the rest of his body and all that, but my God, come on now. What are we doing? Anyway, we'll take some calls. It is a call-in show. If you would like to be part, 877-99 on Fox is the call-in number. Also, we'll get to, so you wanna work in the NFL. You wanna work in the NFL, huh? What does that exactly mean? We'll explain what that's all about. An amusing story. Amusing story, which happened, played out in the NFL. You might not have seen it if you were not paying attention. Cowboys and Buccaneers. Let's go to the phones, though. And eeny, meeny, miny, mo. Let's say hello to Lucky Tony, who's in a leadoff chair. He's in the Bay. Hello, Lucky Tony. Welcome.
2: Hey, Ben. What would I say if Alexa Rydell was wearing Bears panties?
0: I don't know.
2: If you be good to me, oh, I'll be good to you, and we'll both ride home in my automobile. Thanks, Ben.
0: Anthony is in Louisiana.
3: He's
0: hello,
3: a great
0: Anthony.
3: Singer.
0: Yes, wonderful. He's going to be on Broadway coming up. Anthony, Louisiana, did he survive his operation, or is that today? I'm confused. Is it today, Lorraine, or was it yesterday? I'm confused. I thought it was yesterday.
4: Hey,
0: what's going on?
4: Thank you for playing for me. It turned out in my favor.
0: All right. You're all good. So you're already back. You're calling the show. I thought you were going to miss a couple days.
4: Hey, Lorraine. Hey, Cuz.
3: Hi, Anthony.
4: Thank you for praying for me, Lorraine.
3: Of course. Yeah. I don't pray very much, so I'm glad I could do that for you.
0: Yeah, she might. She goes to church, she gets hit by lightning, so she's got to be very careful. But, I hear you. So you're all good, huh?
4: We have my team. The Cowboys lost.
3: Yeah, it was a tough one, wasn't it?
0: Did you watch the game?
4: Yeah, a little bit of it.
0: You didn't watch it anyway. Come on. Don't lie to me. You didn't watch a second of that game. I don't
4: care. Well, y'all tell my friend Andre, I said, hey.
0: All right. Thank you. All right. We're off to a flying start. Boy, is this great. Let's go to Screaming Steven. That'll crank things up a couple of bucks. Hello, Screaming Steven.
5: Oh,
0: welcome.
5: Oh, yeah. This is great, Ben. How are you doing? How are you doing, buddy? Tell me how you're doing. I know. I want to hear how you're doing.
0: No, you don't want. Nobody cares how I'm doing.
5: Yeah,
0: no,
5: because it's a cop. In 1975, Drew Pearson pushed off. I remember that.
0: Yeah.
5: Vikings got burned. And I'm so sad about that. It's so
0: you're
5: great.
0: Still bitter.
5: I love it when the Cowboys lose.
0: 50 years later, you're still bitter. I like it.
5: Well, a little bit. Yeah, because the Vikings, you know, they choke all the time, too, you know.
0: Yeah, that's true.
5: I got to ask you, did you ever figure out where you're going to North Dakota for that party or that anniversary?
0: No, it's not till next year, so in the summertime.
5: Yeah,
0: so
5: I need to know when. I need to just know where.
0: All right, I promise I will let you know plenty of months in advance, okay? I'm just trying to get through the day. I just want to get through the day here, Screaming Steven. I'm just trying to survive the day.
5: And I've got to tell you, I thank Coop for taking my call, but I've never really said anything to Lorena. Can I tell Lorena something, please?
0: All right, hold on a second. Let me check. Lorena, this guy, Screaming Steven, he would like to say something to you. Is that all right?
3: Yeah, I'd love it.
0: Okay, go ahead.
5: Lorena, you're the bomb. And you know what? Your name is beautiful. I have an aunt in Williston, North Dakota, who's named Lorena, and it's a wonderful name.
3: Why, thank you. I wonder how she spells it.
5: I'm pretty burnt, so I don't remember if, there's not an H in it. It's Lorena. It's spelled like it sounds. No?
3: Probably not. But no, it's cool. It's cool. I'm glad. Thank you so much.
5: Yeah, I don't know how it's spelled. That's a tough question. I wouldn't, yeah, I just know her name is Lorena. Wow.
3: Well, that's my funnest thing is whenever I go somewhere and they ask what my name is, they never spell it right.
5: Okay. Yeah, well, that's fair. That's a beautiful, obscure name, though.
6: Because it's Lorena, not Lorena.
3: Right. It's the queen in Spanish.
5: Oh, I'm sorry. My aunt is Lorena.
3: Like Lorena.
0: Oh, devastation.
5: Oh, so now we wasted all this air time.
0: It's far for the course.
5: Now,
0: remember
5: our bet with the bison and the North Dakota fun fact. Remember?
0: No, she
5: had the Mountain West.
0: There's no memory of that. That's completely gone.
5: Yeah, bet that I said the bison would win the Mountain West, and if they don't, you have to come up with the funnest fun fact ever about North Dakota. Yeah. Write it down, Coop, please.
0: All right, we'll do that. I gotta go. Thank you, Screaming Steven. All right, go away. This is Screaming Steven. Real quick, Anthony is in Anaheim. Hello, Anthony. Welcome.

0: It's just great. All right.
1: Ben, when are they going to take away Dak's name and start making people call him Dakota?
0: They should. That's his mom gave him the name Dakota. I think he should be Dakota.
1: He hasn't earned a nickname yet, so they should only refer to him as Dakota.
0: I agree. I'll go to bed. It's past your bedtime. Bye. All right, go away. Time now for the Who Am I game. Here we go. The Who Am I game. This is where I pretend to be somebody else. As we call it, the Who Am I game. You see how that works. And here it is. Since the start of the Super Bowl era, Tampa Bay's Jalen Daniels and me are the only two undrafted rookie quarterbacks to have beaten the once proud Dallas Cowboys. Again, there's only one other person that's done it. Since the start of the Super Bowl era, Tampa Bay's Jalen Daniels and me are the only two undrafted rookie quarterbacks to have beaten the once proud Dallas Cowboys. Who am I? That is the question. The answer. We'll get to it. We'll do it! Next. However, it's the B block. What hour is it?
2: Number 1.
0: All right. Well, here we go. 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

0: Ben Maller Show, Fox Sports Radio. We're here all night, every night, fifth hour podcast, every Friday, Saturday, and Sunday. It's a spinoff of this show. Help us out. 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We thank you. We thank you in advance. It's been available wherever you get your podcast. So make sure to check it out. All right, back to it. So you want to work in the NFL. Let's say you get hired as a staffer for the Dallas Cowboys. So Joey Porter Jr. has a case of riding the vomit comet. He was apparently barfing all over the locker room. He showed up. He was supposed to play with the Cowboys. He got sick, and he had some kind of stomach bug, and that was it. So Porter, unable to play, he was listed as inactive. He was spotted on camera leaving the locker room during the game. He walked out of the locker room, and one of the Cowboys staffers was with him. He got an escort, and the Cowboys staffer, his job was to hold the trash can. You imagine, hey, Mom, I got my dream job. I'm working for the Dallas Cowboys. Really? Oh, Johnny, what are you doing? Oh, are you hoping, are you helping Jerry Jones out? Are you helping, Dak Prescott? No. I'm the trash can guy. When one of the players gets a tummy ache and is puking his guts out, I hold the trash can because apparently these guys are unable to hold their own trash can. They can't carry a barf bag. So my job is trash man guy. Just in case one of the guys has to puke.
1: Probably gets paid twice as much as I do.
0: 100%. Coop's looking to apply for that job right now. And, I should go there. Absolutely. Why not? All right. Let's get to the payoff on the Who Am I game. Here we go. Since the start of the Super Bowl era, Tampa Bay's Jalen Daniels and me are the only two undrafted rookie quarterbacks to have beaten the once proud Dallas Cowboys in this situation like happened last night. Robbie, the Mariner fan, says it's none other than Justin in Cincinnati. Oh, that's great. That's very good Photoshop by you, Robbie, the Mariner fan. Jake DeLome from Eek in Roseville, Minnesota, the Care Bears. From Milkman Mike, Larry, reporting from Nashville, says Titans and Giants legend Kerry Collins is the answer. Kurt Warner with Femi, that's from Femi, the top Uber Eats driver there in the Twin Cities. Benny Bucko from Alf, the alien opiner. Rumpelstiltskin from Mr. Nice Guy, not a baseball player, Mr. Nice Guy. Bad job by you. Marie Kondo, who is 42 today. Kondo, late night drug tester. That's his answer. Brad Garrett from King Rory. Vic the Brick, the legend, the GOAT. Vic the Brick Jacobs. Feeling you. What else do we have? Let's see. Page down. Cowboy cheerleader tryouts. Is that Cowboy reality show on? I don't know. It used to be on. It was a couple years. Wiley Coyote, guessed by Rebecca the Ram fan. Fred Flintstone from Gunner in Minnesota. Let's see. All right, enough. Lorena, what's the answer, Lorena?
2: I can't believe no one guessed Quasimodo.
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14: Swung on, line drive to left, coming on, Kwan makes the running catch, ball game, and there will be another ball game. 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
15: That was the final score in Chicago, and you heard it on the Cleveland Clinic Guardians Radio Network. 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In the NFL, Thursday Night Football kicked off week 5 as the Buccaneers got their first win of the season, taking down the Cowboys in Dallas 24-16. Undrafted rookie quarterback Jalen Daniels ended 19 of 25 for 189 yards and a touchdown that went to Bucky Irving, who also had 21 carries for 165 yards and a touchdown. And on the ice, the Avalanche outscored the Flames 7-3. Calgary is still looking for their first win of the season. I'm Monsi Bolaños.
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0: Well, sometimes laundry day is a tough day. You don't look forward to it. You don't like it. It doesn't go well. And, you know, that would be an example of what happened in professional baseball on a Thursday night. Welcome in the beginning of another hour of the Ben Maller Show. We are in the air everywhere. Your leadoff hitter. As we keep talking and talking and talking, coast to coast, border to border, and beyond, on the vast and unfathomably powerful microphones of FSR emanating live.
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0: From the thermometer as we take the temperature in the room. Guaranteed human from the world famous Fox Sports Radio studios where Van, the one-legged Bama man, says, "Hey, Mala, can you help me out?" Well, you see, he doesn't talk like that because he's from the South. And even thumbs up, thumbs down, Eddie wants to know about Weeble. They're like, "Hey, help us out on the Weeble." 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And I believe it was Fry Daddy from Harrisburg and possibly Trucker Joe that reached out and they said, "Mallory, we really need to know where to watch the big NFL game on Sunday." I said, "Don't worry, boys. We got you. NFL Week 5 is here, and it's a big one. Bears versus Packers. Sunday's America's Game of the Week, streaming live on Fox 1. Miss it live? You're just watching a highlight. That's it. Catch every play as it happens. Bears Packers live on Fox 1. Now, this is a unique hour. It is the Benny versus the Penny hour. Our old friend the Penny, we're so happy. We turned down multiple TV offers to bring Benny versus the Penny back to radio, to overnight talk radio. And if you believe that, you're an idiot. But it is back on radio, and we're excited about that this hour, so that'll be coming up. We'll do the Mallard monologue, and then we'll work our way in to Benny versus the Penny. Got off to a good start. We gave you Tampa Bay plus the points against the Cowboys last night. That worked out in our favor, thanks to the incompetence of Dakota Prescott, Jerry Jones, and the Dallas Cowboys, the gift that keeps giving. Well, I mentioned Laundry Day, and many in Chicago very excited there as they had the White Sox looking to close things out. And how did that go? Our lead from Chicago, well, facing elimination. Second consecutive day, the team from Cleveland got her done. The Cleveland baseball team led by Jose Ramirez. Jose Ramirez. That's right. Jose Ramirez getting it done. He stepped up yet again. So if you were watching, and I don't know how many you were, even I was going back and forth. And I'm not going to lie. I was a little more into the football game. A little more in. But I watched the baseball. I flipped back. A lot of timeouts in these NFL games. A lot of chances to flip back to the baseball game. Anyway, I saw my buddy Marlins man. They had a blackout in Chicago. Everyone was wearing black. There's Marlins man in his orange jersey. Anyway, Jose Ramirez, homer, drove in three runs, and the team formerly known as the Indians beat the White Sox 9-5. And that means the American League Divisional Series is headed to a winner-take-all Game 5. Outstanding. Now, you can't say the greatest two words in sports, Game 7, but you can say the second greatest words in sports, Game 5. Somebody named Patrick Bailey, we don't know who that is, but he went deep as well. Game 2 starter Gavin Williams, this guy's a stud. He's so good, he's going to end up with like the Yankees or the Dodgers. He's not long for Cleveland. But Gavin Williams came out of the bullpen, and he got the last three outs as the Guardians win in the Windy City for the second straight day. After beginning their postseason with a couple of duds, they looked like they were completely lifeless at home in northern Ohio. And much to the joy of Ohio Al and Strip Club John and Dick and Dayton and all the other legends in Ohio, here it is. So the fallen angel, remember Joe Adell? Yeah, he didn't get off to a great start in the playoffs, but Joe Adell hitting a two-run ribby single there in the sixth inning. And that is it, a six-run sixth inning, and the AL Central champs get it done. The better story, though, is in the losing locker room. So all the pomp and circumstance, all the excitement in the Windy City, the White Sox baby, the Pope wrote a nice letter for them. You can't lose at home when the Pope writes a letter. The guy's watching from the Vatican. He's supposed to be saving sick kids. What are you doing? Anyway, the White Sox were all ready, dressed up, dolled up, ready to dance the night away and move on to the ALCS and play the Tampa Bay Rays. And then they went out and got mollywopped, absolutely mollywopped. And that is a good jumping off point. So let us discuss the question. Who gets the blame slice of deep dish pizza for manager Will Venable's White Sox crumbling at home? So I've got Porta Potty, Ryan Seacrest, and the Good Doctor. And we will combine all of these things together, and we are going to put you on the short list. We're going to put you on the short list. So number one.
19: Number one.
0: One, one, one, one.
19: Number one.
0: One, one, one.
19: Number one.
0: This loss by the White Sox was tailor-made. It was. Unfortunately, the tailor was blindfolded, drunk, and using a rusty sewing machine. It's unfortunate. Somebody named Grant Taylor, we're not sure who that is, apparently he's a relief pitcher for the White Sox. He entered in the sixth inning, and he did not retire a single batter. I don't think that's good. Oh, you're being mean, Maller! I know. How bad was it? It was so bad, his ERA needed a designated driver on his way home after that performance. In 20 minutes, Chicago's bullpen went from postseason royalty. They were going to get an invite to the Vatican to hang out with the Pope. And then they became a roadside attraction. From franchise pillar to franchise porta potty. Offensively, stranding not one, not two, not three, not four, not five, not six, not seven, not eight, not nine. How about 12 runners? Which I'm told is borderline brutal when you strand that many runners. And this game, though, was still winnable until the middle inning meltdown. The White Sox actually had an early lead in this game, but yet they continued to go back to their old friend. And as it says in the Bible, you live by the bullpen, you die by the bullpen. It's right there in the Bible. Now, that said, I am going to be Benny Brightside on this. The White Sox did not lose Game 4. What they did here is secure the most valuable real estate in October, the visiting clubhouse. Will Venable, the manager of the White Sox, is actually playing 3D chess while everyone else plays Candyland. The road team has won every game of this series. That means the White Sox have road field advantage. Chicago has Cleveland right where they want them. Those Cleveland players will be sleeping in their own beds. They'll be eating their own food at home. They'll be surrounded by their families. They'll be in front of their hometown fans. That's just where you don't want to be. And that is where they're going to be. They're cooked. They're royally screwed. They really are. All right, page two. To the calendar app on your phone. To the calendar app on your phone. We mentioned December 1st is the big date. Baseball's labor agreement with the union runs out. So baseball's proposing a bunch of things. They say they want to cut the regular season back. There's too many games. Keep in mind, the National Hockey League just added more games this season. There's more games in the NHL than there have been, and added two more games. Baseball's like, oh, there's too many games. So they want to get out their samurai sword, and they want to chop away 8 games. They want to go from 162 games to 154 in 2029. So a couple years down the line, it's shortest schedule. Since 1961, they've always played more than that, but that they want to go back to the pre-1962 season. They had some expansion that year. So the divisional series would also expand from a best of 5 to a best of 7. Starting next season, the very optimistic MLB people, the plan is that the number three seed would handpick wild card opponents. So if you're the number three seed, you get to say, oh, I want to play this team. That team sucks. I want to play them. The number one seeds would then select divisional round opponents. So the 12-team playoff format would remain the same. So they're not going to add more teams for now. That's something they'll do down the line. Also, most Mondays, from what I was reading, most Mondays would become off days. They would have select nationally televised broadcast island games, which baseball doesn't have very many of, island games. Major League Baseball also claims additional rest. This is what I love. They're claiming that this extra rest will improve player health and create fewer bullpen games. That's funny. That is funny. Fewer bullpen games. Wow. Did Dave Chappelle write that for you? Major League Baseball claims additional rest will improve player health and create fewer bullpen games. That right there, that line, my God. So salaries supposedly will remain untouched. But the players union is warning that these proposals are tied to a salary cap, threatening compensation, player rights, et cetera, et cetera. So let's just jump into the main part of this. The question is this. Give me the word. Give me the word for Major League Baseball looking to have the top teams in the playoffs handpick their playoff opponent. Give me the word for that. So my word is capital G, gimmicky. Capital G, gimmicky. That's my word. Rob Manfred, or as we like to call him, Manfraud, continues to work his magic. Someone that doesn't really like baseball. He's turning MLB into Springfield Elementary. You've got Bart and Milhouse picking teams, and bad news for Ralph Wiggum, you're not going to be picked till the very end. And Principal Skinner negotiating the TV rights right now. So what's next? What do we have next? So the top seed gets to call shotgun on the team bus and sit in the front? Is that how that works? Is that the next collective bargaining agreement? Picking your playoff opponent. Wow. That is so unbaseball-like. You know what that is? That's going down to the YMCA. That's like a pickup game at the YMCA. It just happens to have a multi-billion dollar TV contract attached to it. And you and I both know that Rob Manfred would love to hire Ryan Seacrest to host the selection show. America, your votes are in. And the Dodgers are going to play. Actually, the Dodgers wouldn't even have a pick. The Brewers are going to pick. You know, so-and-so. Can you imagine? The only positive I can think of this from a talk radio standpoint, could you imagine the humiliation of a number one seed in baseball picking a team they think is inferior, a lousy opponent, and then ending up losing to that team? Congratulations, you've just created a national holiday for struggling sports gas bags on talk radio. Thank you for that. Now, meanwhile, the owners... The thing that stands out about this, the owners are negotiating through the media. No ifs, ands, or buts about it. This is a media negotiation. Apparently, the collective bargaining table has been replaced by a group chat with the top 1% of baseball writers, the ones that lick the toes of Major League Baseball. You know who they are. So Major League Baseball has apparently confused collective bargaining with an episode of The View. We're just going to sit around the table here, boys, and here's what we're going to do. It's a corporate PowerPoint presentation that escaped from captivity is what it is. So the fewer games, listen, you want to have fewer games, that's fine. Don't tell me it's going to create less bullpen games because they're just going to say these nerds will be like, okay, we'll give them even more rest. It's like the NBA, once that disease, it's a mind disease. Once it gets into your mind, there's no way around. The NBA is still feeling the effects of load management, which went unchecked for years, and the product is terrible, and the regular season is completely irrelevant. and it was self-inflicted by the NBA. Baseball wants fewer games. Fine. I'm telling you, you can have every Monday off. These guys can go out in the, on the beach in their banana hammock and get suntans and knock themselves out, and they're still going to take time off. The pitching's still going to be babied, guaranteed, out of an abundance of caution. All right, final point. I want to go back to Atlanta. Now, we loaded up on Ronald Acuna Jr. in a previous episode of the show, and this became a talking point around baseball, not because of us, of course, just because other people picked up on the obvious thumb that was throbbing, right? The sore thumb. So Braves fans loudly booed. Boo! Boo, boo, boo, boo, boo. Boo, boo, boo, boo, boo. Ronald Acuna Jr. This following the epic fail against the Dodgers. A very pathetic performance in the postseason. And Acuna Jr. was verklempt. He was very emotional as he walked off the field. Now, on Turner Sports, The grandy man can. Curtis Granderson, he offered some encouragement on TV, saying to Ronald Acuna Jr., don't ever sell yourself short of that. Pedro Martinez, who's your daddy? Pedro Martinez defending Ronald Acuna Jr. on Turner, saying, quote, we love Ronald and we're proud of him too. Isn't that sweet? Oh, that's so sweet. All right. Question. What did you make of Pedro Martinez and Curtis Granderson defending Atlanta Brave embattled outfielder Ronald Acuna Jr.? So the first thought I had was, he's not watching. I promise you, he's not sitting on his ass watching the Turner Sports coverage of the baseball playoffs. So what are you doing? And I thought it was saucy. I thought the comments were saucy. It was weak sauce. I wanted to puke in my mouth. Here comes the brotherhood of the jockocracy, former players, the Baseball Alumni Association of Hurt Feelings, circling the wagons to protect the one and only, one of their guys. Heaven forbid that we have some truth in broadcasting. Ronald Acuna Jr. wasn't just bad against the Dodgers. He was terrible. Terrible, terrible, terrible, terrible. I believe he had, what, two hits and 15 at-bats, four strikeouts. That's not a slump. That is a missing persons report. And here come Pedro and the Grandy Man with the emotional support blankies. They've got the blankies, the complimentary Manny and Petties at the day spa. So are we playing Major League Baseball here or running some kind of resort in Scottsdale? What exactly is going on? This just in to Fox Sports Radio. Ronald Acuna Jr. earned those boos. Every single one of those boos. Now, we support the good doctor, Dr. Tough Love, the paying customers in Atlanta. We're not booing the childhood. They weren't booing the family. They weren't booing the personality of Ronald Acuna Jr. They were booing the performance. And that's still allowed. And when that's not allowed, I'm out. I'll go find something else to do. If we get to the point, you're not allowed to boo. No boo for you. I'm out. To me, that's called accountability. And the fans are not your friends. They're your customers. And Ronald Acuna Jr. does not need a group hug. He doesn't need a participation trophy, some extra bags of orange slices. He doesn't certainly need a lavender scented bubble bath, one of those scented bubble baths. He doesn't need that. He needs tough love. And the Braves need a franchise player, and they're at a crossroads. They got to figure out where they want to keep this guy around because he's got, by baseball standards, a pretty reasonable contract, or if they want to unload him. And he, you know, he's a, supposed to be a franchise player. He's like a franchise ghost is what he is. All right, it's the Ben Maller Show. That's what we are as we are just beginning this hour number two. We have Benny versus the Penny, man versus metal. We'll take a look back at week four, look ahead to week five. We've got the eight most important games, eight hand-picked games, all the Ivan games, and the other key matchups that you're going to be watching. So we've hand-picked those for you. We'll handicap all eight of the games. All of the picks will be up on the Facebook and Instagram page of the show, so you'll get all of the picks over the weekend. But we're going to get you the top eight picks right now. All right, so it's very exciting. And then all of the picks will be on the Instagram page, Ben Maller on Fox over the weekend, and the Facebook page, Ben Maller Show. But straight ahead, we'll get to Benny versus the Penny. It's currently warming up in the green room. It's eating some of those pretzels, those little, you know, those crunchy pretzels. There's some of that, and there's some pretzel sticks and some M&Ms, so they're enjoying that. We'll get to all of it. We'll do it next. However, it's time for some bull. Bull, bull, bull, bull, bull. And it's the A-Block. What hour is it, though?
19: Number two.
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0: another show on Fox Sports Radio as we continue on. We're moments away from the return of Benny versus the Penny. Our old friend is back. We look forward to that. In the meantime, you cannot call this hour. We're not taking calls. However, you can participate in the program by sending comments in. If you agree with the picks, disagree. If you're upset the games we picked, I get a lot of complaints. You didn't talk about my favorite team. I don't care about all those other teams. All right, shut up. So, I don't even know why I checked my email. I stopped social media. I maybe like once a day I'll go on there before the show, but that's about it. But anyway. If you want to send a message via the social media, which I just ripped on X, at Ben Maller, just want to write an email, join one of the idiots that complains about the show, benmallershow@gmail.com. I will not write back, but I might see your message. But all of that is fair and all of the good stuff. Lorena is here as well, FSR Tech Queen.
1: Hi, Bill.
0: She's right over there. I know. Very exciting. And Koopa Loop is here as well. He's looking to apply. He would like to be the Denver Broncos trash can guy in case one of the players has the vomit comet and needs the barf. Coop is willing to relocate
2: the bin
0: to Colorado.
2: Boy.
0: Yeah, you're willing. Like if Bo Nix is going to blow chunks or something like that, you're right there. You're like, hey, listen, I'll hold the trash can.
2: I got you, Bo.
0: Yeah. Yeah, exactly. Anyway, so you want to contact Coop. He's more than happy to do that. And he'll fly in for the games, and it'll be just freaking great. Just absolutely wonderful. All right, let's get back to it. Here we go.
3: Welcome in, militia.
4: Speaking of winners,
3: can you handle more Maller mayhem?
5: Ladies and gentlemen.
3: It's time now for Benny versus the Penny.
0: Well, that is, and we are excited to have some fun here, side by side, as we are united again through the magic of Benny versus the Penny. This has been going on for an entire generation now. I don't know how that happened. It's pretty wild. So we've handpicked the 8 most important games in the NFL this weekend in Week 5, and we will give you our handicapping. I'll tell you who I think should win, not who's going to win, who I think is going to win. So if you lose your ass, it's not my fault. If you win a lot of money, make sure to tip your dealers. Now before, or your people giving out picks, before we get to the actual first game here, let's look back at how things went last week on Benny versus the Penny. Week 4, another rocky road in week 4 for Benny versus the Penny. Let's see how bad or how good it was. And we go over to the Coop-a-Loop for the tale of the tape. He is representing the Penny.
2: Well, Ben, I am sorry to report that it was your first week of the season losing to the Penny.
0: It's unfortunate.
1: Oh, no.
2: Yes,
0: you can't win them all.
2: Not by much. You had a record of 7-8-1.
0: It's a losing record. It's
2: and,
0: not good.
2: The Penny was 8-7-1.
0: Oh, all right. So neither one's really that good. Yeah,
2: not really.
0: All right, let's get to it. Here we go. The top games of the NFL. Top games in the NFL this weekend. And we start out in London. A little early morning football action. I'll be sleeping right through this game. But Jacksonville, a neutral site game with Philadelphia. It's on the NFL Network with somebody named Dave Pasch, Kurt Warner, and Jason Kelce, because as we say, Kelce does not get enough TV time. He's really just needs more reps on TV. So Jacksonville is a touchdown favorite in this game on DraftKings against Philadelphia. It'll be mostly sunny, 60 degrees at Tottenham Hotspur Stadium in London. So there's that. You can check that out. Now the pick is in. I'm going to take the Eagles here. Why are you doing that, Maller? I know the Eagles have failed to cover the spread 6 consecutive games dating back to last season, which is not ideal entering this trip to London. Philly is 0-4 against the spread to start a season for the first time in franchise history since they kept track of the point spread. And Jalen Hurts has made 96 starts in his NFL career, and he has only closed as a 7-plus point underdog 3 times, twice against Tom Brady, and then once against Sean Payton when he was coaching the Saints back in the day. So those are some of the numbers, but here's why I picked the game the way I picked. The Eagles here, obviously you limit turnovers, and you can keep the game close. And Saquon Barkley, Devontae Smith, healthy enough to contribute, you would think, here, generate. They got to score some touchdowns. They've just been so clogged up on offense. But that tells you what has happened, not what's going to happen. And everyone thinks this is a free money game because the Eagles, Lane Johnson quit on the team and retired, and Cam Jurgens was traded. So the offensive line is missing 40%. But I've been impressed with Jacksonville. I don't trust Trevor Lawrence. You can force Lawrence into mistakes. And just slow Jacksonville down early. Don't get into a giant hole, and you're getting 7 points. I'm going to take Philadelphia. I'll take the points here because everyone else thinks Jacksonville's just going to win this game by 30 points. The penny picks!
2: Ben, the penny is going with the Jaguars.
0: All right, so we disagree on that game. Next up, Indianapolis at Pittsburgh. It's on CBS with Jim Nantz and J.J. Watt. As they will be calling this game, 62 degrees. Likely some rain showers in the greater Pittsburgh area there on Sunday. I'm going to take the Steelers in this game as a slight home favorite. And I realize I'm betting against Shane Steichen, who has been very good for gamblers in October. The Colts coach is 8-1 against the spread in October. However, the reason I'm picking this game and taking the Colts, the Steelers, against the Colts, The Steelers have a rest advantage. You're always looking for the angle. And you'd think Pittsburgh can capitalize. They played last Thursday, if you want to call what they did playing last Thursday. While the Colts have a short week, they played in London. So you're talking about some extra travel. I know they're not traveling by boat. They're not taking the Mayflower over. I understand that. But the key here, Pittsburgh's defense, while they're not as good as they have been in the past, they can still generate pressure. And what happens to Daniel Jones when the pass rush gets in his face? He melts. He absolutely melts. He'll turn the football over. He'll take sacks. And the Steelers should be able to establish the ground game, control the clock. And I don't care that Mike McCarthy and Aaron Rodgers are at loggerheads and all that. And I know the Steelers have not been the most consistent offensive team. I'm just going for the less fatigued team in this game. And I do like that Steeler defense, their matchup with Daniel Jones, who just, again, has a history of just being a crap bag quarterback under pressure. Like, some guys are not, a lot of guys are not as good under pressure. He's a liability under pressure. So I'm going to take the Steelers and the penny picks.
2: The penny agrees with you, going with the Steelers.
0: All right. By the way, we do have the new penny. It's not here.
1: I was wondering why you took it with you.
0: It was not a great decision. I regret that decision. For some reason, I blame LeVar's dog. Sticks, the dog.
1: Distracted you.
0: Yes.
2: It's okay. Totally. Mr. 2014 here gets another week of being
0: okay.
2: The penny.
0: Is it Nimbot who sent that in? Was that the gentleman, Nimbot?
2: Yes, yes.
0: Thank you, Nimbot. We do have the penny, and I humbly apologize. All right, next up, Las Vegas and New England. And this game in Foxborough, the Patriots a 3.5-point favorite on DraftKings. It's on CBS with friend of the show and sports talk radio listener Kevin Harlan, God bless him, and Trent Green, the guy that had his job taken away because Kurt Warner was much better than him with the old St. Louis Rams. Temperatures in the high 60s at kickoff. Slight chance of showers in Foxborough out there in the woods. And the pick is in. I'm going to take the Patriots in this game. I'll lay the 3.5 here. As a 3-point favorite or greater, Drake May 14-0 straight up as a starting quarterback. Of course, not against the spread, which is what we're doing here gambling, but he's 14-0 straight up. And that is the top mark in the Super Bowl era. So here's why I'm picking this game the way I'm picking it with the New England Patriots. Drake May still made some mistakes last week, but he was much better in the second half. And they're starting to see a little bit of offensive rhythm. And at home, the Raiders were so jacked up to play the Kansas City Chiefs. That was a game, of course, they lost because they're not that good. But that was a big game for them. Now you go across the country, it's a letdown spot. You had a divisional game against Mahomes and the Chiefs. You were in the game. You had the lead at halftime. You gagged it away. And I think the Patriots' offensive line, even though there have been some issues there, control the line of scrimmage. You can certainly first force Kirk Cousins into a lot of mistakes. He's not had too many of those to begin the year. And obviously you convert those red zone opportunities, build up a big lead, and then coast along I'm going to take the Patriots. I will lay the points and the penny picks.
2: Penny is a Raiders fan.
0: Not Raiders. The Raiders. Oh, boy. All right. Bad job by the Penny. It is Benny versus the Penny, man versus metal. We're picking all the games here in the NFL, all the eight most important games here on the radio because of time restraints. And then every pick will be on the Instagram and Facebook page. So that's the way it goes. Next up, we head to Wisconsin, Lambeau Field in northern Wisconsin, just a few miles up the road from Appleton. And the Chicago Bears on DraftKings, a three-point favorite. The game's on Fox with Kenny Albert and Greg Olson. They have the call, and the weather in this game, temperatures in the low 70s, another slight chance of showers, probably not going to rain, but there's a slight chance of showers, and the pick is in. I'm going to take the Bears, in this game, and here's why. Now, here's why I took the Chicago Bears, and I'm not sucking up to Lucky Tony or Tree in Chicago or FaZe or any of those guys. The Bears, with Tyson Bagent expected to start, I'm not betting on the Bears because of him. I expect the defense to be pretty good. And I'm mainly betting against the inconsistencies of Matt LaFleur's Green Bay Packers. They are a bad football team. They are a dumb football team. A lot of mental mistakes. They don't block very well. And Jordan Love does not handle it. He, for some reason, needs a perfect offensive line to function as an NFL quarterback, which is embarrassing. You're not always going to get great blocking. There's a lot of penalties. It's hard. Even though Green Bay's a home dog, and I really love home dogs, and I tried to say, okay, well, let's go with that. Bears have the backup quarterback. No. The Bears should be able to force turnovers, capitalize on the offensive line issues for the Green Bay Packers, even though they've a little extra time here, I guess, in, you know, heading into this game. But establish the run, protect the backup quarterback, and make some plays on defense. I'm going to take the Bears. I'll lay the points on the road. And the penny picks.
2: The penny agrees, going with the Bears.
0: The Bears. All right. Very good. Let's do one more game here. One more game. We'll go to Minnesota and New Orleans. It's on Fox. Adam Amin and Drew Brees have the call, and the forecast temperature at, it doesn't really, it's a dome. It's going to be in the 80s there at the dome, but they're inside, so it'll be fine. I'm going to take the Vikings in this game as a small road favorite. Skull! Yeah, here's a fun fact. Calm down, Jibs. The Vikings are averaging 156 passing yards per game this year. That is the worst passing offense in the NFL, and they are undefeated. The last team to start 4-0 and 4-0 or better, or an average less than 175 yards passing, was the Eagles, which actually did last year. Before that was the Broncos in 2016. So here's why I'm taking Minnesota. Obviously, defense. Brian Flores' defense. The Saints have started to figure out they're the Saints. They had their big Super Bowl game on Monday night and got absolutely poleaxed by the road team, the Atlanta Falcons. Now, the Vikings are all dinged up on offense, but it doesn't matter. Justin Jefferson, you know, injured, and all these guys, they're so bad on offense, they signed Odell Beckham, and it doesn't matter. The Saints will not score more than 13 points in this game. It would be a stunner if they score more than 13 points. So control the tempo on the road, limit the Saints' opportunities, and then create some turnovers, which Brian Flores has been very good at, sack the Saints and collect the victory, and you only have to win by 2 points. I'll take Minnesota and the penny picks.

0: We'll do it next. However, it is the B block, and what hour is it? Quickly, please. Here,
1: let's see.
0: Right.
1: Number two.
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1: 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Click the follow button and you'll be my favorite person. Boy, that means a lot. It really does. Thank you. Thank you. Thank you. All right, we get back to Benny versus the Penny real quick. Got to pay off the Insta trivia question, and here it is. Kyler Murray has the 28-13-2 record against the spread on the road. That's the second top road record against the spread in terms of winning percentage of any quarterback in the NFL in the Super Bowl era, minimum of 25 starts. Blank holds the all-time record. Femi's going with Matthew Stafford. Alf says the creepy quarterback, Deshaun Watson. Neil Lomax from Mediocre Kabuki, the legend Lucille Ball from Eileen in San Francisco, a gremlin from Michael in Tulsa, Paige Dan. All right, you, that's enough. You have an answer, please, Lorena.
5: Steve McNair.
1: No, it's Teddy Bridgewater. Teddy Two Gloves. Teddy Bridgewater, 25-7 he was against the spread on the road. Back to it, Benny versus the Penny. Next up, San Francisco, Seattle. Seattle, a 2.5-point favorite. It's on Fox. Kevin Burkhardt, Tom Brady. And don't tell Nostradamus or J.J. and Renton, but I'm taking Seattle. I'm taking the Seahawks in this game as a small favorite at home. And here's why I made the pick. Home field advantage, blah, blah, blah, blah, blah, blah, blah. However, that's part of it. The 49ers are dinged up. You want to bet on the healthier team. Seattle's got their own issues here. I think the 49ers record inflated. They're 4-0. I just don't think they're as good as the record indicates. In Seattle, this is an opportunity for them to make a little bit of a statement against a divisional opponent. Nah, and the Penny picks, by the way. Coop, what do you got on this?
6: Penny picks Purdy. Going 49ers.
1: All right, next up, Baltimore and Atlanta. Atlanta, a 3.5-point favorite in this game. Mike Tirico, Chris Collinsworth. It's the Sunday night game. It's in a dome. Weather doesn't matter. And Baltimore expected to start their backup quarterback. Lamar Jackson has an ankle injury. He's got a boo-boo. So he is out. But I'm going to take the Ravens anyway. What are you doing, Maller? Atlanta has had, this is a third straight primetime game. And this is where things go a little sideways here. Because now they're playing a little bit of a better opponent, Baltimore, in this game. And they can rely on the defense. They can rely on the defense there in Baltimore. Keep Atlanta close. And the offense will make a few plays here and there. Force turnovers. I'm not convinced the Falcons are as good as everyone else seems to think they are. I was impressed. Listen, they played well against the Packers and the Saints. The Ravens are supposed to be a better team. And I can give you all kinds of numbers. We don't have time for that. But I'm going to take Baltimore plus the 3.5, according to DraftKings. I'll take the Ravens. The Penny picks.
6: The Penny goes with the Ravens.
1: All right, last game for us, the 8 feature games, Buffalo and the Rams. And the Rams are a 3-point home favorite. Joe Buck, Troy Aikman on ABC Monday Night Football. They played a fake dome at SoFi, so it's open on the ends of the roof. Temperature in the 60s. I'm going to take the Rams in this game. Buffalo, last 3 weeks, they should have lost to the Chargers. Bunch of turnovers. They won that game. They did lose to the Patriots. Now they travel west. There's also all kinds of injury issues with the Buffalo Bills. I'm going to take the Rams, who are getting some guys back this weekend. The Penny picks. Quickly, Coop.
6: The Penny picks the Bills.
1: All right, so we disagree on that. All the picks will be up on the Facebook and Instagram page. Benny versus the Penny. Whee! 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
0: 24-16. Bucky Irving had 21 carries, 165 yards, and a touchdown. He also caught a touchdown pass. For Dallas, Dak Prescott was 24 of 42 for 316 yards, one touchdown, and two interceptions.
2: To say embarrassing, I think I'd be discrediting them. But we're definitely supposed to win this game. This is a game, you know, that was a game we're supposed to have on paper or whichever way you want to look at it. And I think Shadi said it best in the locker room. In this league, you've got to win the games you're supposed to win.
0: In Major League Baseball, the Guardians have kept their season alive, outscoring the White Sox in Chicago 9-5. Jose Ramirez homered and ended with three RBI in the win. So game five of the ALDS will be on Saturday in Cleveland at 8 p.m. Eastern time. I'm Ansi Bolaños.
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0: Yankees, it appears you are a loser. Welcome in the beginning of another hour of the Ben Maller Show. We are in the air everywhere. We're right here at your fingertips. That's where you are. I know. Wild. We know there's definitely something in it. We're not sure what. Somebody put something in the punch. Coast to coast, border to border, and beyond, on the vast and supersizedly powerful microphones of FSR emanating live from the box, your brain box of sports talk, guaranteed human, from the world-famous Fox Sports Radio studios as we hang out side by side. Now, Big Greg in Iowa, he's on my offensive line, and the Green Bay Gobbler have gotten together, and they say, hey, Mala, help us out. 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The crown is yours, and I think it was E-Dog from Long Island, possibly Uncle Mo from Jersey, and most definitely the Sawman from Mississippi, who said, I don't know how I can find my NFL games this weekend. What am I supposed to do? I said, don't worry. I got the answer. And what you do is, big week five in the NFL, it's here, right? The big game. What is the big game? Bears-Packers. Yes? Sunday's America's Game of the Week. It's streaming live on Fox One. That's right. Miss it live? You're just watching a highlight. Don't be that guy. Catch every play as it happens. Bears-Packers live on Fox One. With a wink and a nod to the Dallas Cowboys, who got eliminated in terms of Week 5. They lost to kick off Week 5 to the Tampa Bay Buccaneers. Ha ha! Boy. Bucks 0-4, tied for the worst record in the NFL coming in. They had an undrafted rookie quarterback starting who outplayed Dakota Prescott, the $60 million man. And a wild situation there. More on that later. Our lead this hour, though, from baseball. We go to the Bronx. We go down to the Bronx. The New York Yankees were tossed out of the playoff party by Tampa Bay earlier this week. So many speculated that that meant the manager of the Yankees was on the hot seat. In fact, I made my weekly radio appearance on my friend Bob Fesco's show in Kansas City, and his partner in crime there, Dusty, he was tossing out how Boone was going to be fired by the end of the weekend, and then they were going to bring in Albert Pujols and all this stuff. And I snickered a little bit. Well, it turns out now, according to the latest scuttlebutt, Aaron Boone is going to be back. He's expected to return for the 2027 season, even though there won't be a 2027 season. More on that in a minute. We are told that the Yankees plan to retain their manager despite exiting stage left prematurely. Brian Cashman is also not going anywhere either. Why would he? He has lifetime employment. The Yankees reportedly intend to retain everyone. No one's losing their job in terms of the heavy big-time players there with the Yankees. The longtime GM will remain. The longtime manager will remain. Cashman is described as, quote, really close with Aaron Boone. There are some questions being asked on the dark web whether or not they're a little too close, and that's influencing the relationship and why he keeps his job, Aaron Boone, the reluctance to make changes. It's also a good jumping-off point, so let us discuss the question. What message are the Yankees sending fans by keeping, apparently, manager Aaron Boone, if you believe the latest reporting? Boone's not going anywhere. So I've got WebMD, Ancestry, and PetSmart. And we will combine all of these things together, and we are going to ride out the storm. We're going to ride out the storm. I know. It's crazy. It's a daily soap opera around these parts. So to lead off here, the Bronx Bombers have become the Bronx Almosters, is what they've become. They're no longer the Bronx Bombers, they're the Bronx Almosters, perfecting the art of being good enough to disappoint, but just good enough to disappoint. The Yankees have a psychological disorder. And I punched it into the WebMD website. It may have been WebMD or a ripoff version of WebMD. The diagnosis came back contender satisfaction. The Yankees are suffering from contender satisfaction. Now, what is that? That is a psychological condition where they're confused that being invited to the party does not mean you're burning up the dance floor and you're winning. And Brian Cashman and the Yankee brass are addicted to the illusion of success, the appearance of success for the Yankees. Aaron Boone is his favorite enabler. And Brian Cashman views contention as proof of concept. You know, these nerds love proof of concept. Well, we make the playoffs. Proof of concept. Of course, the people that actually buy the tickets and watch the games on TV and all that, they view championships as proof of concept, not just making the playoffs. But that's the Yankees. That's the new Yankees, the new world order for the Yankees. In what other business do you get rewarded for 9 years of failing to meet the core objective? Well, I can't think of one. Aaron Boone must be key. He must be doing what the Yankees want, right? By keeping Aaron Boone, you're announcing he's doing a good job and we're satisfied. We have contender satisfaction. That's the new world order for the New York Yankees. Like, they're not rebuilding. They're not retooling. They're reheating the same leftovers, and they're calling it a fresh meal. Piping hot fresh meal. And so it goes. Another October, another Yankee funeral, and another winter of Brian Cashman explaining why the deceased is actually in excellent health. It's all good. It's all good. All right, now furthermore, keeping the beat going of the hour, much to the dismay of Jill. Although Jill in Minnesota, she's a big Yankee fan, and our friend Supermarket Steve and a couple of these other guys, they love the Yankees, but they're like, listen, we can handle this. The Yankees deserve to be poked and prodded and all that. Even Uncle Mo's like, yeah, have at it. So let's go up to 30,000 feet and look down. Now, here's the question. Where is this Yankee franchise heading at this particular point? Where are they heading? So the most dangerous thing about the Yankees isn't that they've become the Cowboys. It's that they don't appear to realize they're becoming the Dallas Cowboys. Dallas is at 31 years without a championship. 31 years without a championship. The New York Yankees are at 17. So I looked over at Ancestry.com, and it turns out that the Yankees and the Cowboys are not twins. However, they're starting to look like cousins, which I know makes Anthony in Louisiana very happy. Hey, cuz! Yes, the Yankees used to laugh at the Dallas Cowboys. There was this arrogance by the Yankees when you'd bring up the Cowboys haven't won in forever, and they'd chuckle. Now they're following the same business model. The same business model they're following. Dallas, I'll give them credit. Jerry Jones, we talk about all the time. They lost again. Jerry's out there. Mr. Positivity. I'm going to go out. I'm going to make a trade. All this stuff. Right? And so Dallas has perfected the art of selling yesterday. The Yankees are working on their apprenticeship. Now, the Yankees have always sold past championships, but they've always been a contender and been in position to win another championship. And they're not really now a legitimate contender. And George Steinbrenner, the boss, they call him the boss, this guy, think about Steinbrenner. He built this entire baseball empire. It was his obsession. It was his life's work, his urgency. He'd fire managers after the World Series because they didn't do a good enough job. And so he lives his life. He dies. He passes on his life's work to the family. The heirs of George Steinbrenner inherit the keys, and they turn that championship hunger, that lust for another championship, into a part of the family portfolio, an investment managed by people that are just looking for stability. That's what they want. That's the new world order for the Yankees. The Yankees are becoming the Dallas Cowboys. They are. And so all that work at George Steinbrenner, it's just crazy. George Steinbrenner treated losing like a personal insult. Hal Steinbrenner treats it like a minor inconvenience at a shareholders meeting. Pass the donuts. And Brian Cashman must be treated like royalty at these things. It's absolutely bananas. Like, the Yankees lose if the old regime was there. The way they lost the World Series against the Dodgers, Aaron Boone would have been fired then. That fifth inning would have been his final game as Yankee manager. And you look at this right now, you say, well, this loss, they have a base-running boner in Game 2, the error-palooza, well, I guess it was Game 1, the base-running blunder, and then Game 2, you get an error, or you get an error. That would have led to a firing also. That's just the way he had this demand of greatness. And as we said, it's more about cash flows, positive cash flow for the current Yankees. And they're making a lot of money. And it's what you talk about, old family money. The second generation inherits the wealth, just not the hunger. Look at the Raiders. They're a mess with Mark Davis. He just said, I'm just going to eat P.F. Chang's. I'll let Tom Brady do whatever he wants. Jeannie Buss was a terrible owner for the Lakers. Old family money. Not good. Not good. All right, now, last thing. To the not smooth, but choppy jazz. The choppy jazz. Jazz Chisholm. That's Jazz Chisholm Jr., who had the chutzpah, he literally did have the chutzpah, to criticize Yankee fans for booing him as New York lost the other day to Tampa Bay, completing the three-game sweep in the ALDS and being serenaded by Frank Sinatra, New York, New York, in the locker room. So Jazz Chisholm called the boos confusing. He said it, quote, doesn't hurt. It's just confusing because it's the playoffs and we're trying to win games. Chisholm went on to question why fans would boo players trying to help the team win instead of encouraging them. All right. Question. Jazz Chisholm appears to be a little confused here by the Yankees fans booing, boo, boo, boo, boo, boo, booing him during the playoffs at Yankee Stadium. So who wants to explain this to him? Who wants to explain this to him? Anybody? No? All right, I'll do it. All right, so Jazz Chisholm, he needs someone to explain the boos. This is not brain surgery. It's barely a third-grade word problem. As a senior fellow at the Maller Institute of Fact Checkers, I have investigated this mystery. I even drove in the mystery machine. I got it from Scooby-Doo, the mystery machine. Shaggy let me drive it around. And it turns out, this is going to blow you away, Jazz Chisholm, you sucked at a time you cannot suck. Oh, my God! Yes, Jazz, you're not playing for the Savannah Bananas. Although it looks like your next team may be the Savannah Bananas, it's the New York Yankees. You hit zero, zippo, in that matchup with Tampa Bay, and you are upset with the audience. What are we doing? Like, what were they supposed to do? Were they supposed to have a one-person parade down the Canyon of Heroes in Lower Manhattan? He's a mediocre player. Jazz Chisholm, you are what your record says you are. He's a mediocre player. He made a couple of All-Star games propped up by New York and the hype of New York. He's got a superstar's sense of entitlement despite being a pretty mid-baseball player, Jazz Chisholm, which is a dangerous cocktail. That is a dangerous cocktail. Right there. Absolutely is. And he's mastered the art, Jazz Chisholm, of being more offended by criticism than embarrassed by performance. We talked earlier about Dakota Prescott, who has a similar problem. It's a widespread situation in American sport today, and I'm sure it's around the world as well. I cover American sports. These guys that are offended by the critic, and they're more offended by that than embarrassed by their lack of performance. Dak Prescott was the same way. And you want unconditional love, Jazz Chisholm. I'm going to help you out. I'm going to tell you how you can get unconditional love playing for the New York Yankees. I recommend going down to PetSmart or Petco or whatever. Get a golden retriever. That dog will smile. That dog will lick your face. that dog will be the happiest dog in the world for you, and you'll get unconditional love. So just go down there, go to PetSmart, go to one of the pet stores, get a golden retriever. And I also have, looking into my crystal ball as a distant relative of Nostradamus and friend of Nostradinus, I have looked into my crystal ball, and I have determined that there's no need to fret, there's no need to worry. The Yankee fan will give Jazz Chisholm a standing ovation. Another standing ovation. What are you talking about, Maller? I'm going to tell you how it's going to happen. So Jazz Chisholm will get a standing ovation the moment he docu-signs the deal to say bye-bye to the Yankees. When that happens, standing ovation, applause, way to go. Absolutely. We love you, Jazz. I'll bet you he plays a game for the Savannah Bananas down the line. And these guys who are in baseball, what, boy, they could play for the Savannah Bananas technically, right? I think they're allowed to. They can play overseas. Why would they not be allowed to play for the Savannah Bananas? Right? There's no baseball labor deal. Oh, this, you think about a boom time? Now, I'm not a big Savannah Banana guy, but some of you people love it. And why not? They, imagine the Savannah Bananas playing against like Aaron Judge, Shohei Ohtani, and all these guys. All right. It is the Ben Maller Show as we are continuing our journey into the abyss of overnight radio. And later this hour, we have Big Ben's Lame Jokes of the Week. That'll be coming up a little bit later. And that means our friend Billy will check in. We'll have some jokes for you. Take your calls right up until there at 877-99 on Fox. That's 877-996-6369. Also on X, at Ben Maller. That's at Ben Maller. Well, time now for the Maller Riddle of the Day. All right, here we go. The Maller Riddle of the Day. Late night TV host Jimmy Fallon. Apparently still on TV. Late night TV host Jimmy Fallon has partnered with Major League Baseball to make two blanks. Again, late night TV host Jimmy Fallon has partnered with Major League Baseball to make not one, but two blanks. That is the Maller Riddle of the Day. The answer, we'll get to it if you know it on X, at Ben Maller. That's at Ben Maller. We'll get to that and we will do it next. However, it's a block party, a rousing part of the show. So I know it's the A block, and let's keep the faith and try to figure out what hour it is.
1: Number three!
0: Well, it is apparently hour number three, and it's all about that bull. Bull, bull, bull, bull, bull, bull, bull, bull, bull. Now, Brendan in Boston, Scotty on the Pike, they know about the bull. All right, do you know about the bull? You don't know about the bull? Really? Analog Al knows about the bull. So does Milkman Mike. I mean, they all know. Femi knows about it. Robin the 321 knows about the bull. 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

0: Fox Sports Radio. We are live and local in your eardrums. Some people are like, oh, you're just another national gas bag mailer. Now, we're lucky. We have the bully pulpit here. This show is cleared on over 600 radio stations around the United States and around the world. That's very cool. But unlike some of those daytime shows, we are live and local, right in your eardrums. We're in your head. Whether you listen live or to the podcast, we thank you for that. If you really love the show, you listen all night, 4 hours a night, or to the podcast, or both, and then you listen to the fifth hour podcast on the weekend. So every Friday, Saturday, and Sunday, there's a new episode of the pod dropping later today. That's if you really like it. Now, if you don't like it, it's on overnight. No one is awake when the show's on. And who the hell listens to podcasts? Only losers. So who cares? Meanwhile, if you want to be part of the show, 877-99 on Fox, on X, at Ben Maller. That's at Ben Maller. La Reina! She was feeling a little blah. I think she's feeling a little better now, but she might be just a good actress. Who knows? But she's here. FSR Tech Queen.
1: Hi, Bill.
0: Right over there. That sounded like acting. And Coop a Loop at a Bronco Fan. That's a Bronco Fan. And your comments can and will be used against you in the court of the Maller Militia, so please act accordingly. Well, time now for the Maller Riddle of the Day. We'll get to your calls. We hadn't taken calls in a while because we had Benny versus the Penny last hour, so if you've been jonesing to get on, this is your opportunity to call in and scream and shout and yell and all that stuff. But here it is, Benny versus the Penny was last hour, and now here's the Riddle of the Day. The Maller Riddle of the Day. What could the answer be? Inquiring minds would like to know. So the Maller Riddle of the Day, we go to the world of entertainment. I can't believe the show's still on. Apparently Jimmy Fallon's still on late night TV. I stopped watching once it became unfunny, which was many years ago. Late night TV host Jimmy Fallon has partnered with Major League Baseball to make two blank. All right, that is the question. What is the answer? Let's see here. King Roy says to co-sponsor two public executions. All right. Femi going with two commercials is his answer. Alf, the alien opiner, says two new theme nights during the season, Christmas in July and Three Stooges night. What else do we have? Doc Dan says two flavors of pickled pig snout sandwiches. My God, that is terrible. That's got to be AI. No one's eating that, right? No one's eating that. Timmy from Busco, Indiana says everybody's talking about the tight pants. The two tight pants is the answer. Fun hats from Donkey Sausage. What do we have? Not Blind Austin in Bakersfield says two more shows about a not funny guy who thinks he is funny. All right. Corn dogs at the Texas State Fair. What do we got here? Larry D. said something involving Jimmy Fallon and Don Lemon. Interesting answer there. I don't know that we can use that one. What do we have? Rob in the 321 says to make movies in his hometown in upstate New York. What else? Page down. Read that on the air. What do we got here? OG Art Puffin says Jimmy Fallon is pairing with the MLB to make not one but two unsuccessful attempts to slide into home during his monologue. All right. The correct answer. Lorena, do you know the answer to the Maller Riddle of the Day? Late night TV host Jimmy Fallon has partnered with Major League Baseball to make two blanks.
1: Custom pizzas.
0: Custom pizza pies. Is that correct? No. Turns out that late night TV host Jimmy Fallon has partnered with Major League Baseball to make two children's books. He's making kids' books. One of them's called Your Baby's First Word Will Be Dodgers, and the other book is Your Baby's First Word Will Be Yankees. Apparently, if you're a fan of one of the other 28 teams, you're porked. Jimmy Fallon. Is there anything easier than writing a children's book? Anything easier? I should write a children's book. Why don't I write a children's book? My God. It's like three or four words on a page at the most and some artwork. Yeah. That's right. Unbelievable. All right. Now, I did find, I just found there's new audio of the, there was a confrontation. Is that too dramatic? There was a situation where Dak Prescott was walking to the locker room after the Cowboys got embarrassed. And somebody said, embarrassed, to Dak Prescott. And Dak engaged the guy in the bowels of Jerry's world. Let me see if I can send this over. I got to click this thing here. You'll see live coverage. As I'm going to send this to Coop right now, live on the air. See if I can pull this out. Uh-oh, I'm getting the circle thing. It's not working. That's not good. So then I click this, and then I got to type this in and put the name in, and then I got to wait for that to pop up. Okay, so that popped up right there. So then I click that. Then I got to click send. And so then he's got to figure out whether that's worthy of being played on the air or not. In the meantime, we can take some calls. And let's see here. Let's go to Mike the Leprechaun, who's hanging out in the Commonwealth. And he is next at 877-99 on Fox. Big Ben's Lame Jokes of the Week coming up in a little bit. Hello, Mike the Leprechaun. Welcome.
2: Hey, my friend. Knock, knock.
0: No, we're not doing the joke. The jokes are later. We're not doing the jokes. Why are you doing the joke? We're not doing the joke. Why are you doing the jokes?
2: What do you call a bill's? Okay.
0: That's a joke? You're doing jokes? Are you going to make should I take more no calls this hour again? No?
2: All right. No jokes?
0: Well, we're doing the jokes next segment. This is not the joke segment. And you sent some jokes in.
2: Yeah. All right. Anyway, I hope Pope Leo has some intervention tonight for the White Sox. I hope.
0: How would that work? Is he going to send holy water in or something like that? Or?
2: Yes, he'll sprinkle holy water on his the shirt they send over to the Vatican, so he'll have some divine intervention.
0: Hmm. Okay.
2: Yes,
0: I'm sure he's working on that right now. How long does it take to fly from the Vatican to Chicago? Well, I guess they got to go to Cleveland, so he can go to Cleveland. They got time. Yeah. They got time.
2: He's got time. Has Lorena ever been on a honey shot at a stadium? I'm curious.
0: Oh, yeah. Lorena, you don't go to that many games, right, Lorena?
1: No, I've only been to, two games.
0: You've only been to two sporting events? You were at a Laker game.
1: Yeah, one in Denver.
0: Okay. And one in L.A., the Laker game?
1: Oh,
0: yeah,
1: you've been to more. That would count, right?
0: Yeah, well, I think that would count, barely. Yeah,
3: it absolutely counts. It's the pinnacle of basketball.
0: Back in the old days.
1: But no, I was not a honey shot.
0: Okay. Well, you wouldn't. How would she know? The whole point of the honey shot is you don't know you're the honey shot.
3: That's a good point.
2: Don't they always look up? They look up at the screen and they see themselves.
0: No, but that's on the Jumbotron. But the TV feed's different than the Jumbotron feed. It's not the same feed. It's in-house, and then there's the TV feed's different. Now there is the conspiracy that some of these hot chicks have agents. And they negotiate to be the honey shot, hoping they'll go viral and pick up followers. That was a big issue during the World Cup. There were tabloid reports that was going on. It's some of these super hot ladies had agents to try to get them on the World Cup broadcast so they'd be international celebrities.
2: But you weren't complaining, were you? When you were watching all those games, you weren't complaining.
0: Why would I complain looking at a good-looking... Why would I complain about that?
2: Did you hear speaking of soccer, Lionel Messi retired from Argentina this week. Did you know that? Or do you care?
0: No, I don't really care. I don't. Isn't he playing in Miami, or he's done with that too? He was playing in Miami.
2: No. He has two more years on his contract for Miami.
0: Oh, okay. All right. I feel like you're rambling here. I feel like you're rambling.
2: I'm not rambling.
0: All right. You want to do the picks with Poppy real quick?
2: Yeah.
0: All right. This is I'll give you the worst minute in radio. Here we go. Poppy is in San Diego. Hello, Poppy. What are you, three games you guys are doing? Three games?
4: Yes, three games. We're doing three games.
0: All right. By the way, let me point out, while these two guys try to figure out what the hell they're doing, that this portion of the Ben Maller Show made possible in part by our friends at Fox One. NFL Week 5 is here, and it's a big one. Bears versus Packers, Sunday's America's Game of the Week, streaming live on Fox One. Miss it live and you're just watching a highlight. Catch every play as it happens. Bears Packers live on Fox One. All right, go ahead, Poppy. Quickly, please. Quickly.
4: We're starting with the first game, the Chicago Bears versus the Green Bay Packers. Measure, I like Green Bay Packers with Jordan Love. I'm thinking, what about you, Leprechaun?
2: Now, Ben, are we picking the same games or different games?
0: Shouldn't you
2: get the rules?
4: Whatever you feel.
2: Okay, I'm going to go. Okay, Eagles and Jacksonville. I'm picking Jackson. I'm picking the Eagles.
4: Wait, it has to be the same game. That's what Matt thought.
2: Okay,
4: all right, on to the next game.
0: This is not the Three Stooges, it's the Two Stooges. Okay. Who did he pick? I don't even know who he picked in the Bears-Packers game. Who did you pick, Mike the Leprechaun?
2: The Bears.
4: Next game up, the Baltimore Ravens and the Falcons. That's a Sunday night game. I'm going to go with Michael Penix, the Atlanta Falcons, because Lamar Jackson's question mark. What about you, Leprechaun?
2: I agree with you on this one. Same team.
0: Okay. All right. Last one. Boy, this is great radio, isn't it?
4: The last one, the Bills versus the Rams. I really like the Rams. Whose house? Rams' house with Matthew Stafford.
0: No. Why would you ruin my... Come on. You're putting a whammy on me. Leprechaun?
2: I'm thinking the Bills are going to have a comeback week.
0: All right.
2: The Bills.
0: And there you go. All right. There you go. Three games. Okay. Thank you. And just for the record, Mike's picking the Patriots. He does every week. Let's go to the great state of Ohio. A man who is smiling from ear to ear. The Cleveland Browns are on a burner. The Cleveland Indians, as they used to be called and should still be called, won again. Let's do a wellness check. The man, the legend, the one and only, the Dickster, Dick in Dayton. Hello, Dick, my friend.
5: Ben, how you been? I've been.
0: Give me a little taste of that, Dick. Yeah, you've been busy. We haven't heard from you. I was worried about you. Well, this guy's living a great life. He's a social butterfly. You got all the ladies hitting on you there at the home you're living in. You're living the life, Dickster.
5: Thank you so much. I've just been busy. I've been helping downstairs here with the management. We've been having some, we have bingo, and then we've got like talent show, and we take little trips, they like sometimes to Springboro, but I've been just a little
0: bit. What's it in Springboro? What's over there? What's that?
5: Well, they have where Susie Piper from the Kettering Banjo Society, she passed away. We used to go over there, Doug and I and a couple other people, but
0: is that Doug from Dayton?
5: Yeah, Doug from Waynesville.
0: Waynesville. Not Doug from, okay, I'm sorry, I apologize.
5: But I just wanted to tell you though, the Browns, it's kind of neat what they're doing. I like it.
0: You're into it. You think it's real or you think it's fake?
5: I think they're gonna, I think they're gonna win maybe. At the most, maybe seven games.
0: Okay, so seven wins. Send that out, Coop.
5: Heads are rolling in Cincinnati. The Reds were pathetic this year.
0: But you're more of a Guardians fan or Indians fan or whatever. Anyway, though, right? Right now, you're in football. You're Cleveland Browns, 3-1, and they're tied with Baltimore for the top spot in the division. Right there at the very top.
5: Yeah.
0: And you know, Dick and Dayton, if the playoffs started today, do you know who the Cleveland Browns would match up with in the playoffs?
5: No. Who would it be?
0: Would play, right now they'd play Jacksonville. Huh? Yeah. That'd be the matchup.
5: Yeah. Yeah. Yeah. Right. Have you heard from my friend from Cincinnati?
0: You're talking about Ohio Al. He lives up on the way to Cleveland. I've not heard from Ohio Al. I hope he's all right. He has not reached out to me in a while, so I'm not sure what's going on with Al. I know you guys were great, though. You killed it. You absolutely dominated.
5: Oh, I loved it.
0: What a night. Or afternoon. It was in the afternoon. You had all the show legends there. You weren't even nervous, were you? You weren't even nervous.
5: No,
0: you got up on that stage, and you just let it rip. It's awesome.
5: Thank you. But you know something else? So
0: what's that?
5: I couldn't get on the 1 week the Browns, but they have a good post game show on 92 Point Fan. Titus and Jeff Phelps, and they always say Dixon Dayton. They say not Dick, but Dixon Dayton, the Southern Ohio number one fan of Cleveland sports.
0: Yeah. That's you. That's a great way to introduce you. All right. Well, Dick, enjoy your weekend. I know hopefully you'll call next week. Check in with us. Make sure let us know how you're doing. All right. Enjoy your life. Go out there.
5: Okay,
0: live the life and all that. All right.
5: See you later, alligator.
0: Oh, you changed it up on me, Dick. Bye-bye!
5: All right, bye-bye!
0: Oh, there it is. Oh, see you later, alligator. Did not expect that. I've stolen Dick and Dayton's line.
1: That was cute.
0: Bye-bye! What's that, Lorena?
1: I said that was cute. I liked it.
0: Yeah, exactly. All right, well, there it is. We have straight ahead Big Ben's lame jokes of the week. All the best one-liners, all the best jokes, as sent in by you, care of BenMallerShow@gmail.com with jokes in the headlines. 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We've got the Weed Man coming in here. He's my laugh track. We'll get to Big Ben's lame jokes of the week, and we will do it next. However, the live reads never end, and thank God for that. That means business is booming, and we're happy about that. It's the B-Block. What hour is it?
6: Number three.
0: Now look at that. Number three. 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

0: 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Make yourself a P1 for the show. Thank you, thank you, thank you, thank you, thank you. Thank you.
1: Knock, knock. Who's there? Lame week. Lame week who? It's Big Ben's lame joke of the week.
0: All right, let's do it. Weed Man, my buddy Billy in Hollywood, Florida. Are you there, Billy?
2: Yeah, how you doing, Ben? Make me laugh.
0: Any more free food from Perito?
2: Oh, I want to thank Perito. He sent me, it's great. He sent me steak and steak potato. It's great.
0: Oh, my God. I feel like Perito's that's paying you for the show. I feel like you're getting paid by Perito and food to be on the show. I feel like that's going on. All right, let's do this. Here are the actual jokes. Care of BenMallerShow@gmail.com. What brand of lollipop best describes Weed Man?
2: What?
0: Dum Dums. That's Noah in Austin. Thank you, Noah. Did you hear that Weed Man Hippie got Mike the Leprechaun high?
2: Really?
0: Yep, the Blarney got stoned. Rose, you know about the Blarney? You know about the Blarney Stone? That's Rosie, of course, right there.
2: Yeah,
0: Rosie.
2: Yeah.
0: Why is Weed Man on the no-fly list?
2: Why?
0: Because he could not wait a mile to get high. That's why. That's Scotty on the Pike, the legendary Scotty on the Pike. Did you hear that Weed Man is getting into his ancestry?
2: Really?
0: Yeah, yeah, he wants to know all about his tree. You love the tree, Weed Man. That's from Brendan in Boston. Why does Weed Man like the Ben Maller Show so much?
2: Why?
0: Because it gets him higher. Higher! That's Mike in Tulsa.
2: It does.
0: Yes, it does. Now, what does Weed Man think of the capital of Florida is? What do you think the capital of Florida is?
2: What? What is it?
0: The letter F. That would be the capital of Florida for you. For you. That's from Eric in Kansas. What, do you even know what the capital of Florida is?
2: No.
0: Isn't it Tallahassee? I believe it is, right? I think it's Tallahassee.
2: Yeah, sure, right. Yeah,
0: but you live, how long you live in Florida, Weed Man?
2: For a long time. I know.
0: You don't even know the capital of your state. That's wild. All right, all that weed. What do Weed Man and the Miami Dolphins have in common?
2: What?
0: They're both going to be losers this weekend. That's Eric in Kansas. All right. What did Weed Man call the recent garbage spill on the interstate in the city of Youngstown?
2: What?
0: Two words. Thanksgiving dinner. That's John from Youngstown, Ohio. All right. Why did Weed Man spend a week in front of a bakery?
2: Why?
0: He was hoping for free dough. He wanted that dough. That's, I believe that was Mike the Leprechaun who sent that one. Did you hear that the Weed Man became famous in his detective job as an undercover agent?
2: Really?
0: Yes, he was known as Sherlock Homeless, is what he was known as. That's Mike. That's Mike the Leprechaun. What does Weed Man tell his grandchildren? What does Weed Man tell his grandchildren to call him?
2: What?
0: Granddaddy Purple. That's Surfer Todd, the comedian. There you go. George in Uvalde says, did you know Weed Man Hippie once bought a sweet car online?
2: Really?
0: Yeah, it belonged to Neil Diamond. There you go. Ba-ba-ba. That's George in Uvalde. All right, I think that's all we have time for. Thank you, Weed Man. There you go.
2: Love
0: Weed Man Hippie. Be well, my man. Be well. Hey, it's Maller here. 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
17: 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In the NFL, Thursday Night Football kicked off Week 5 as the Buccaneers got their first win of the season, taking down the Cowboys in Dallas 24-16. Undrafted rookie quarterback Jalen Daniels ended 19 of 25 for 189 yards and a touchdown that went to Bucky Irving, who also had 21 carries for 165 yards and a touchdown. And on the ice, the Avalanche outscored the Flames 7-3. Calgary is still looking for their first win of the season. I'm Monty Bolaños.
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0: See, I had to wait for the red light. That's what I had to wait for. Welcome in the beginning of another hour of the Ben Maller Show. We are in the air everywhere. I know, right? It's here, there, everywhere, all over the place, as we are barking away. That's what we do here. Bark, bark, bark, bark, bark. Easy peasy, your audio cup of inspiration, coast to coast, border to border, and beyond, on the vast and extravagantly powerful microphones of FSR emanating live from the bowl. That's right. Just a bowl of cherries. Guaranteed human from the world-famous Fox Sports Radio studios where Andy the comic book guy, who's no longer known as Andy the comic book guy, but he's part of Bill's Mafia. He said, hey, Maller, can you let me know and Nick in Berkeley, who's back off the injured list, and Ernesto in the Bay, and even Dominican Mike, can you let all of these guys know about DraftKings? I said, yes. 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The crown is yours. And look over there. Is it a bird? Is it a plane? No, it's just Josh. That's all it is. And there's Jay Scoop over there. And they said, hey, Ben, I really don't know how to get a hold of that Bears-Packers game. Can you help me out? I said, sure. And King Rory, he needs to know about that as well. And Shane in Des Moines and Art Puffin and all. I mean, these are legends, and they need to know. You know, Hoosier Bill, they all need to know. So NFL Week 5 is here, and it's a big one. Bears-Packers. Sundays, America's Game of the Week, streaming live on Fox 1. Miss it live, you'll just be watching a highlight. Catch every play as it happens. Bears-Packers live on Fox 1. So we'll get to our lead in a minute. I did want to mention that the Cowboys lost. That's always fun. Boy, we have a good time when the Cowboys lose. It's a lot of fun. And lucky for us, they lose a lot. I was texting some of my radio pals, and we were like, how lucky are we? The yearly tradition, like Punxsutawney Phil, will Punxsutawney Phil see his shadow? The Cowboys going into the poop fest on a yearly basis. So they lost last night to winless Tampa Bay, and the story is not the game. The story is Dak Prescott after the game walking off the field in the bowels of Jerry's World, and some person that works in the stadium saw Dak walking and said one word to Dak, embarrassing, and that created a story that everyone will be talking about later today, all those big time daytime hosts when they get up. Now we have some audio we're going to play. Why are we going to play it? Because we have it, but here is the audio. Now you'll hear Dak's part of it. I don't think you'll be able to hear the person that yelled embarrassing, but you'll hear what Dak had to say. Let's go to the audio tape. Here we go. This happened moments after the Cowboys got their bell rung by Tampa Bay. Take a listen. He's walking. Walking. Oh, I heard it. It's Dak. Yeah, a lot of noise.
1: Yeah. You said once I looked up, huh?
0: He's upset. As you said, I looked off, huh? Yeah. All right. There you go. He made some comments afterwards, which were a little embarrassing as well. So Dak, I mentioned this earlier, but the Cowboys' issue with Dak Prescott is Dak seems offended by the review, not the product. That seems to be the problem for the Cowboys. That he just seems offended. Yeah, the whole thing. So we'll talk more about that later. Time now, though, for the big monologue. We start out in Denver, where Sean Payton is taking it back. Back, back, back, back, back. What is he taking back? He's taking back control. Big story from the Mile High City. Coaching prodigy demoted. What? As if you have not heard by now, perhaps not, the Denver Broncos, much ballyhooed coaching change in terms of the offense, has backfired. Head coach Sean Payton confirming that he will resume calling the offensive plays in the Mile High City. The Davis Webb experiment has been sent to the freezer. It lasted 4 games. That's all she wrote. And Sean Payton handing the offensive play calling duties to himself after giving Davis Webb the offensive coordinator the title. A lot of fanfare, a lot of broadcasters wearing knee pads telling you how great Davis Webb was, giving him the Manny and the Petty and even the Hawk Tua. And it turns out that apparently he wasn't that good because he no longer has the job. That is a good jumping off point. Let us discuss the question. By taking over the play calling, isn't Broncos coach Sean Payton essentially admitting that all the big fanfare this offseason, the offensive strategy changes, was a spectacular fail, a spectacular miscalculation? So I've got Tabernacle, Frosted Brown Cinnamon Sugar, and Kroger. And we will combine all of these things together, and we are going to put the jambalaya right on the plate, little baba ganoush, the gabagool, some matzo ball soup, some French onion soup as well. Why not? That's how we're going to do it. So, first of all, though, Sean Payton hired the chef. He approved the menu. He bought the groceries. And now he's complaining the food tastes terrible. Well, Sean, you either screwed up the menu, you hired the wrong chef, or you bought the wrong groceries. The Broncos offense, out of 32 teams, ranks 27th in the NFL. I don't think that's good. Ah, you're being mean, Maller! I know. And Bo Nix looks lost most of the time. Most of the time. The Broncos really should be 1-3, right? The NFL admitted they gave the Broncos an unearned victory. It's an embarrassing thing. I'd be ashamed if I was a Denver fan. Very embarrassing. But that's what happened. So, you know, it's really a 1-3 football team, not a 2-2 team. So Payton took a trip down to the Tabernacle, and he had a little confessional. Went down there, a little confessional. Forgive me, Father, for I have sinned. I gave Davis Webb the playbook. Bad job by me. This is a full-blown admission that the offensive game plan belonged in the garbage disposal, reversing the biggest summer decision and just announcing, listen, it's a quagmire. It's a quagmire is what it is. Payton stripping Davis Webb of play calling duties after not one, not two, not three, 4 games. Like, Webb was promoted as the Mozart of offensive football. They're like, we got to hire him. He's going to become a head coach. We're worried he's going to go. The Buffalo Bills are going to take him. They're going to be the better. Oh, my God, no. How happy are they in Buffalo? How happy is the Bills Mafia? Now, who knows whether they got a good coach or not, because the Bills haven't looked that great the last couple weeks. That said, though, Davis Webb, not exactly Mozart. And here we are. It's still early October, and he's playing the triangle now in the back of the Denver Orchestra. Who goofed? I've got to know. Now, the same people who swore Davis Webb was a genius, the whiz kid cometh, the same people who were saying that now claim, well, Peyton's here to save the day. So how could you say Davis Webb's a Mensa and now, well, Peyton's going to save the day? Like, why should I believe you? And Peyton says there's more offense hiding somewhere, which is just wonderful. Where's he keeping it? Is it under a mattress? Is it in the sofa? No? Well, find it. All right, secondly, to La La Land, another NFL coach on the wrong side of things. That would be Mike McDaniel. It appears the honeymoon ended before it ever started with the Chargers. Has he been fired? No. He was hired to revitalize the Chargers offense, to maximize Justin Herbert, to level up, as the kids say. And McDaniel's experiment has been about as good as rubbing anthrax all over yourself. Not a good idea. So Los Angeles, the AFC team in L.A., is 0-4. They are averaging a pathetic 306 yards per game. They are scoring less than 17 points per game. Now, all that stuff is bad. Justin Herbert is more concerned about his lady friend than he is his football. He stinks. The running game has been mostly ineffective. McDaniel's job security, there's a lot of hand-wringing going on. He's under the scrutiny there. Now, he calls the criticism, quote, standard operating procedure. McDaniel admitted, he said, quote, I don't expect to get praised through failure. The offensive genius is floundering in la-la land. So here's the question. Is former Dolphins coach and current Chargers offensive coordinator Mike McDaniel's offensive genius reputation officially on life support? It's worse than that. It's worse than that. They're planning for the funeral. The media loved the biography. Boy, it was a good story. Everyone goes to the same hokey heartstrings media college. And it's the sports writer clown college. The Broncos ball boy becomes NFL offensive mastermind. Beautiful story. Guy was a Bronco ball boy. That's great. But the biography isn't the performance. And right now the performance is a wrestler in Mexico called El Stinko. El Stinko. Mike McDaniel was prematurely inducted into the NFL X's and O's Genius Society, the Mensa Society of the NFL Coaching, and he's got the unusual glasses, he speaks in riddles, he always sounds like he's high, and suddenly he's a visionary. Oh, yeah. He's got his kombucha tea, he's ready to go. The football intelligentsia handed him a clipboard, a lab code, and keys to the offensive kingdom. And it turns out, based on what we have seen with the Chargers this year and the Dolphins the last couple of years, this is not just a flash in the pan. This is not just, hey, things haven't worked out for us this year. No. When he had premium-level Tyreek Hill, he had premium gasoline, Tyreek Hill and Jalen Waddle, everyone thought this guy's a master chef. And you took that away. You took Tyreek Hill away. He got hurt. Jalen Waddle went away. And even though he was there while McDaniel was coaching the Dolphins, you took away the filet mignon. So there's no more filet mignon. And it turns out at this moment, Mike McDaniel is struggling. He cannot even make frosted brown sugar cinnamon Pop-Tarts. He's having all kinds of problems. He can't make, and you know, those are Jerry Seinfeld's favorite Pop-Tarts, the frosted brown sugar cinnamon Pop-Tart, which is a solid Pop-Tart. I was more of a strawberry Pop-Tart guy. Solid. Haven't had a Pop-Tart in years and years and years. Anyway, listen, the Chargers hired McDaniel again to try to figure things out with Justin Herbert. And now it appears they have to hire somebody to try to fix Mike McDaniel. This is not going well for Jim Harbaugh. How many layers of incompetence are we going to go through with the Chargers? They play the Broncos, by the way, this weekend. There's a difference between clever and effective. McDaniel is clever. But clever doesn't put points on the scoreboard, doesn't move the football, and doesn't create situations where Justin Herbert doesn't have brain farts right and left. All right, final thought. To Philadelphia we go, the birthplace of our freedom. And earlier this week, the Eagles freed themselves from two-time Pro Bowl center Cam Jurgens. But that guy got picked on in school, right, with a name like that, Cam Jurgens. 2027 seventh round pick also goes to the Baltimore football team for a 2027 fifth round pick. And my favorite, the 2028 second round pick. I know Rick in Maryland right now saying, morning time to Cam Jurgens. So the GM, Howie Roseman, insisted that there's nothing to see here, that Philadelphia was not, they were not shopping Cam Jurgens, their offensive lineman, but things happened quickly. Roseman defended the trade. Of course he did. He made it, citing draft capital. He also was very braggadocious about salary cap savings. Confident also that some guy named Drew Kendall, you've never heard of, can do the job. at center, claiming the Eagles effectively gained four players for one. Okay. Question. Are Howie Roseman and the Eagles holding a bonfire on the roster? Mid-season bonfire on the roster. So after a brief deliberation of the available information, Howie Roseman wants you to believe that this is some kind of sophisticated salary cap maneuvering. Right, my response, I've got a sandwich. What kind of sandwich? It's a bologna sandwich. It's a hero sandwich. It's a bologna. Capital B, bologna. The salary cap, I have said it since the beginning. I will continue to say it until they turn off these microphones. The salary cap is the greatest alibi you can possibly have in professional sports. Now, baseball doesn't have a salary cap. I will guarantee you those GMs, those executives are like, we got to get a salary cap. We can make any move we want, and whether it's good or bad, we just say it's the cap. It's the cap. That's what it is. It's the, hey, it's like a garbage disposal. You put anything in the garbage disposal, that's what it is. Every time a general manager makes an unpopular decision, suddenly it's just the math. It's just the victim. Put your arms in the air. I don't know what to do. It's the man. Forget the spin. Forget the excuses. Certainly, I don't do gymnastics. Have you ever met me? I don't do gym. No, come on. I don't do those kind of accounting gymnastics. Hell no. Look at the actions. You don't lose 40% of your starting offensive line in 24 hours and call that some kind of strategic domination situation. You call it controlled demolition is what you call it. That's what's going on. They've gone to Kroger and they purchased the graham crackers, the marshmallows, and the chocolate, and they've got a bonfire roaring and gasoline flowing while the front office led by Howie Roseman is standing there with a stick making a nice s'mores while they spray kerosene on the flames. And they're telling everyone, no, it's a controlled burn. That's all it is. You had Lane Johnson quit on the team, walk away, couldn't handle playing in the NFL anymore. You knew that. That happened, I think, on Tuesday. And then on Wednesday, you still traded one of your other offensive linemen. Yeah. And we're told yet Howie Roseman is playing chess. That's what we're told. Well, I believe Howie Roseman is really eating the pieces of chess. That he's right now, he's got the king there. He's just eating it. So this isn't financial responsibility. It is a trip to the ballot box by Howie Roseman and the Eagles front office. And they just voted no confidence, a vote of no confidence on this Eagle team, dumping it down the drain like an expired carton of milk. Bye-bye! That's it. Now, that doesn't mean they're not going to go out and win this weekend and upset Jacksonville. It just means that the front office is betting this is not the team. They're not going to get her done. It is the Ben Maller Show. We're trying to get her done. If you'd like to be part, 877-99 on Fox. That's 877-996-6369. You can be part of the program that way. Also on X, at Ben Maller. Later this hour, we have Sports Jeopardy. Straight ahead. Hooray for Hollywood. Hooray for Hollywood. The Coop Scoop on Entertainment. We'll get to that. And we will do it next. However, it's the A Block, and it is time now to go to the Lorena Theater in Sherman Oaks, California, the iconic Ventura Boulevard, and find out what hour it is.
1: Number four.
0: So, must be a delay or something like that. It was very odd there.
1: I pushed the wrong button.
0: All right, there you are, wrong button. Let's try that again. Let's see. What hour is it? Eeny, meeny, miny, moe.
1: Number four.
0: All right, now we're cooking. I see the jazz hands. I was like, forget about it. But then I saw the jazz hands, and I was like, okay, so I don't need to go bonkers. Well, every sports season, everyone. Every sports season built on preparation. Isn't that right? Yeah. I see Eugene in Chicago. He's going, yep, yeah, you're right, Ben. Preparation. 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

0: 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Pretty cool. 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
1: Doing live!
0: 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That's 877-996-6369. Also on X at Ben Maller. I know, it's wild and crazy and all that stuff. Lorena is here. She's known as the FSR Tech Queen.
2: That's right.
0: Let's say hello to her. And Koopa Loop at A Bronco Fan. That's A Bronco Fan. Your comments can and will be used against you in the court of sports radio, so please act accordingly. Thank you, thank you, thank you. All right, back to it we go. We have the Coop Scoop on entertainment. That'll be coming up in a little bit. Look forward to that. And let's see, who do we have on the phones? Eeny, meeny, miny, moe. Let's see, is Hollering James there? Hollering James in Minneapolis, Minnesota. He's going to play for the Vikings this weekend against the Saints.
3: I watched the Vikings game. I told you that game was going to be close.
0: Congratulations.
3: Pay the monthly. The penny pick Tampa Bay. Me and you went with the Vikings. This week, you heard the penny. It went with the Vikings. You went with the Vikings. I got them this week, too. But Saints, the New Orleans Saints, without just Case Keenum, are going to play the Vikings very ugly. The Vikings are down to two quarterbacks. Two.
0: James, are you doing sporty talk radio? Is that what you're doing here, James?
3: I kind of say that I know, but my brother says I know nothing.
0: Yeah. All right. Wonderful.
3: But I try to stay in the note, Ben. And you know, any game show you've got, I'm willing to play.
0: You love game shows. Why do you love game shows so much? What's your thing about game shows?
3: Because I am dying from a call from that beautiful woman in Montana.
0: Oh, here we go.
3: I would love some advice from Tammy. And I would love some advice from Lorena, I mean. Lorena could help
0: me out. What about me? I can give you advice. You want advice? What do you want? Ask me anything. I'll give you advice right now. Go ahead.
4: All right, Ben, am I trying too hard?
0: Yes. If you're asking if you're trying too hard, the answer is yes. Next question.
3: Am I wishful thinking, even with Coop?
0: Oh, there's no crying in radio. You can't cry in radio. Do not cry. We do not need to.
3: No, I'm not crying. I'm a grown man. Hey, grown men never cry. You heard the song.
0: It sounds like you're about to cry. You're a ball of a glass case of emotion here. What's going on with it?
3: I got the world by the tail, but I keep messing it up living here because the Somalians want to throw me out now because of my religion.
0: They want to kick. How are they able to kick you out? Do they run the place?
3: No, the priest keeps coming to visit me. Today he brought me a $50 food gift card, and it was
0: That was nice. Oh, wow. What are you going to spend that on?
3: I don't know. Food? I had 40
0: food. The answer is food. The answer is food. You're going to spend it on food. That's the answer, James. Food.
3: Yeah, I can't buy cigarettes. I can't buy sports memorabilia. It has to go on food, Ben.
0: Oh, so you got more. Yeah. Is that a government thing that you got? Like one of those,
3: no,
0: those cards?
3: No, it was a Cub. No Cub Foods. It was a Cub gift card. It's not a government thing. It's ran by the church. It's Pastor Saul.
0: All right, gotcha. This is riveting.
3: Tell Weed Man, he needs to come up to Minnesota and get involved in the church.
0: Yeah. Okay. I'll let him know. I'm sure Weed Man seems like a very religious man. I'm sure he's going to do that. Yeah. All right.
3: Hey, it's Jesus!
0: Okay, thank you. I'm going to move on, but it's not you, it's you. Thank you. Let's say hello to, let's go to Benjamin. I was all excited last time we talked to Benjamin, getting ready for a big pig roast to get ready for the Saints game, and then they had to play the game, and then that was the problem. They played the game. That was the problem. Hello, Benjamin in New Orleans. Welcome.
1: Oh, it was a big problem, Mata, man. It was so sad to see the Dirty Bird just come into the dome and just walk all over, fly all over the Saints. But it could be worse. I could be up in Minnesota up there. At least we get some of them Vikings this week. We looking for better. Hey, man, I got to tell you, as much as I thought, I already was so happy to be able to talk to you. Now I know you like my brother from another mother, because I hate the Cowboys, too. There's nothing better than to see the Cowboys lose. So what a beautiful way to start the football week.
0: Yeah, not only lose, they were a touchdown favorite at home against the winless team. And their quarterback is such a wuss, he can't handle somebody saying embarrassing while he's walking off. He probably, I'm reading more about the story, apparently he pointed out who did it to security, so the guy's going to lose his job. Can you imagine losing your job?
2: Yeah, that's why he turned around and looked so long.
0: Yeah, it's ridiculous. It's so stupid. The guy's making like minimum wage probably. He's like, let's get this guy fired. And Dak's got $60 million a year.
5: Can I play devil's advocate for a second, though?
0: Yes, Coop, what?
5: How stupid do you have to be if you're making minimum wage working at the stadium to stay embarrassing as the quarterback of the Cowboys walks by?
0: Well, he waited till Dak was looking away and said it when Dak wasn't looking. So, and he probably lost a parlay or something like that. He was probably pissed. He lost a parlay on the Cowboys. And it's like, what the hell, dude? Come on. Right, Benjamin?
1: That's exactly right. Hey, Coop DeLoop, you know, you like my brother, too, because we both got the Sean Payton tie. You know,
5: he
1: had the States through the Holy Land. And he going to do the same for the Broncos. That man a genius. And Lorraine, I got to tell you, girl, we can't wait to get you down here to the Creole, you the Creole Queen. We can't wait to let that Montan Roulette, let the good times roll.
0: I like that.
2: That sounds like a great time.
0: We got to do a mile of meet and greet in New Orleans. We haven't been there. We got to do the meet and greet.
2: I'm going in December.
1: We start with the beignet and the chicory coffee, and then we go to the Hurricane and the Couchon Delay. And, man, hey, you that Marcel man you talk to, he always talk about the food. He know nothing about food culture. You need to come see us.
0: I got you. All right, Ben. Thank you, man. Ben Jammin' there.
1: Thank you for
0: the
1: call.
0: All right, have a great weekend. There he goes, Ben Jammin'. A new star. A star is born. Louisiana. Remember that woman Barbara from Louisiana? We used to have a woman named Barbara who called the show for a while. She was great. She sent us a king cake, and she had that Louisiana thing. But Benjamin, he takes this to the next level. Absolutely. Late night drug tester writes in, says, let's not forget to wish our neighbors to the north happy Thanksgiving, or will that be an exclusive on the Fifth Hour podcast, he says. What else? Let's see. Can't read that. Ben says, the reason I respect you is because you're blank are idiots. Thank you. Appreciate that. Very kind of you. I will retract that particular word. The bird is the word, is the word, is the word. What else do we have? Let's see. Page down. Let me go back to the phones. Scotty on the Pike. Is he there driving around? Hello, Scotty. Welcome. Scotty.
6: Hey, Ben.
0: Scotty.
6: How you doing?
0: What's going on? Thanks for the joke, Scotty. That was nice. Good joke.
6: Oh, thank you for reading it. Appreciate it. I heard Anthony's surgery was a success.
0: Yes, he's alive. That means I don't have to call him, right? He's alive. I don't have to call him.
6: You don't have to go down and crack some Creole medical skulls.
0: That's right. It's all good.
6: He's going to be on life alert while he convalesces. And when he presses the button, it says, hey, cuz, I've fallen and I can't get it up.
0: Pretty much. That's what he does. Yeah. That's great. He's consistent, though. My favorite part is when he asks me how I'm doing, and then I talk to him, and he completely ignores me. That's my favorite part of his phone calls. I love it. Yeah.
6: Right. Well, asking how you're doing and hey, cuz, are the only things I can understand he says. But
0: yeah. I ask Lorena about her daughter. And what else does he ask you about, Lorena? I don't know.
2: I get my good sense of humor from.
0: Yes. Lorena has a hot girl privilege. And any hot woman can say anything, not even remotely funny, and every dude will laugh. It's wild. Well, Anthony laughs.
2: Either that
0: at
2: or completely ignore you. It's one of the two.
0: Oh, is that right? Okay. No middle ground?
2: No.
0: Gotcha. Yeah. Okay. You want middle ground? Yeah. What's up, Scotty? What you got, though, Scotty? What's on your mind?
6: Well, the big talk up here now is the size of Drake May's hands. Apparently, he has little pity paws, and that's why he can't hold on to.
0: Yeah. I remember when he was coming into, I remember the draft, they said he had little hands, little tiny hands. Yeah.
6: Little hands. Remember but that. He was yeah. second in MVP, and his hands were not an issue last year, but now it's an issue. So I
0: well, he needs to go to the moon and see if he can get bigger hands on the moon. But he can't go to the moon because they, like, nobody's ever been to the moon, according to, he said, didn't he say that the other day? The moon landing? Not a, not a thing. Yeah.
5: He did.
6: Drake May?
0: Yeah, Drake May does a weekly radio thing on the other station and said that he's not convinced the moon landing happened.
6: Huh. Well, that's probably because his wife put something funny in the cookies at our last baking show.
0: Yeah, that's, well, his wife, is she still doing those baking shows? It's, yeah, I don't know.
6: Yeah, she is. And I guess they're very popular. I have not watched, I think my wife is. Dabbled in it, but I have not.
0: No, no, I have not. I have no life, Scotty on the Pike, but I have more of a life than watching that. So there's that.
6: Yeah.
0: All right, Scotty, thank you, my man. All right, the great Scotty on the Pike. Let's, buddy, have a great weekend. Let's go to Marcel in Brooklyn. Marcel, Benjamin called you out. What do you have to say to Benjamin, Marcel? Quickly.
7: Block Benjamin now.
0: That's a drop, Lorena.
7: That's a drop. It is. Right. And the Scoop on Entertainment, that is, ladies and gentlemen, which starts right now. And here is none other than my man himself, Justin Cooper at Bronco Fan on X. It's all yours, and take it away.
5: Thank you, Marcel. As always on Coop Scoop Entertainment, we're going to start off in the movie theaters. And in this weekend, we've got a couple movies that I've been excited about wanting to check out. The first one I'm going to mention is Other Mommy. Now, ooh. I have seen the trailers for this, and it looks pretty, you know, pretty freaky, a little terrifying. My wife wants to see it, but she's also horrified at the same time. It stars Jessica Chastain, as the other mommy and the regular mommy. but she is, Bella, an 8-year-old girl living at home with, marital problems, confronts a sinister entity that comes out of her closet. And the presence, whom she calls Other Mommy, becomes increasingly threatening to her and her family. That is out, but it's got pretty bad reviews so far.
0: See, that name, Coop, could go either way. Could be a Hollywood movie, or it could be an adult movie. You never know.
5: That's true. It probably is an adult movie somewhere.
0: I'm sure. In fact, we should check with our expert. Everyone's got to have a guy, Lucky Tony. I'll bet you Lucky Tony knows if there's a movie by that name. I bet you.
5: Yeah, so you're probably right. Also out in theaters this weekend is The Social Reckoning. Now, ooh, this is a companion movie. I don't know if you want to call it a sequel to The Social Network from back in the day.
0: I remember
5: the Facebook movie.
0: Yeah.
5: So this is also, it's from Aaron Sorkin, and it is inspired by true events. We're back at Facebook, the whistleblower who started the social media reckoning that we're seeing playing out today. I believe it has to do with, you know, all of the...
0: When people were telling the truth and they were getting blocked during the pandemic? Is that what it's about?
5: I don't know, purposely, you know, putting stuff to divide people on Facebook and stuff like that.
0: Well, it's like in TV, they said if it bleeds, it leads. But on the internet, if it causes heartache, people stay on longer, right? I mean, people are upset. Political ideology, people get very worked up by that crap.
5: Right. So this is it's got a big cast. It's a true David and Goliath story. We've got Mikey Madison, who won Best Actress a couple years ago for that movie Anora. She is in the movie playing Frances Haugen, a young Facebook engineer who enlists the help of Jeff Horowitz, who is played by Jeremy Allen White, who is famous from the show The Bear, and who is the Wall Street Journal reporter, and they go on a dangerous journey that ends up blowing the whistle on the social network's most guarded secrets. Jeremy Strong plays Mark Zuckerberg in this one. Bill Burr also appears in this movie.
8: So, yeah, it's got a pretty good review so far. That's out this weekend. And last but not least, one thing that I wanted to point out on TV this week, Wednesday, October 14th, is the return of the show The Lowdown on FX at 9 p.m. This is season two. I watched season one. It was great. The cast is led by Ethan Hawke, who plays an obsessive Tulsa citizen journalist. And Betty Gilpin and Tommy Lee Jones join the second season.
0: Still getting work.
2: I love Tommy Lee Jones.
8: I know, right? He's like, he's old. Like,
0: how old? He's got to be late 70s?
8: He's 80 years old.
0: 80 years old. That's late 70s. That's early 80s. That's the past late 70s, yeah.
8: But yeah, that is Wednesday at 9 p.m. on FX.

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0: 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Spin's probably like 70 at this point. The great Spin Max. And by the way, Sports Jeopardy about to start right now. 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NFL Week 5 is here, and this one is personal. Bears versus Packers. This Sunday, America's Game of the Week, streaming live on Fox One at 1 p.m. Eastern Time. This rivalry needs no introduction. Bears and Packers, one of the oldest in the NFL. There's no bigger stage to settle it than this one right here. Don't worry, you can watch everything, catch every play, can't miss action before it becomes a highlight. Bears Packers live Sunday on Fox One, and really a big spot for the Packers to try to avoid embarrassment. It has not gone well for them this year, even though they've got a good record, relatively speaking. So we'll see what happens on Fox One on Sunday. Check it out. Bears with their backup quarterback. Chris in Boston's going to play. Hello, Chris. Welcome.
6: What's up, Ben? How are you?
0: It's a quick game you're on, and Philip is in SoCal near Knott's Berry Farm. Hello, Philip. Welcome.
7: Hey, how you doing, Ben?
0: Good to have you, buddy. Thank you. Here we go. A category we're going to use is leaderboard. I'll tell you the NBA team. Tell me who their all-time leading scorer is. Your name is your buzzer. Again, I'll name the NBA team. Tell me who their all-time leading scorer is. For $200, the Chicago Bulls.
6: Chris. Michael Jordan.
0: That is correct. $400. I'll tell you the NBA team. Tell me their all-time leading scorer. The Los Angeles Lakers.
7: Philip.
6: Chris.
0: Philip.
7: Jabbar.
0: Kareem Abdul-Jabbar. Is that correct? No. Believe it or not, it's Kobe Bryant. Kareem played. I didn't give you a chance to steal, Chris. Bad job by me. All right. $600. I'll name the team. Tell me their all-time leading scorer. The Orlando Magic.
6: Chris.
0: Shaquille
6: O'Neal.
0: No. Philip?
7: Penny Hardaway?
0: No, it's Dwight Howard. Boy, that
7: wow.
0: Tough game. That's what happened? 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
7: From the CTV newsroom, I'm Connor Ray with the news on TSN 1200. Reaction from mayoral candidates after Alex Lawson promised not to increase property taxes in 2027 if he's elected in this month's municipal election. Lawson says he would not need to cut city services and would maintain them by finding savings. He says in 2028, a property tax increase would be capped at 1% and at 2% the final 2 years of his term. Many say it's a promise that's much easier said than done, CTV News speaking with Mark Sutcliffe, Jeff Leeper, and Neil Saravanamutu, respectively.
8: I'm committing to reasonable, affordable tax increases of no more than 2 to 2.5% for the next 2 years, while we are still able to invest in the priorities that residents care about.
9: And a 0% tax increase means that we will actually have less money to spend on the things that are important to people.
10: My commitment is to keep any tax increases modest and affordable and predictable.
30: My hope is that there's enough savings in the budget that we can actually lower property taxes.
7: Voters head to the polls on October 26th. City officials from across Canada holding 2 days of meetings with the feds this week to push for municipal needs ahead of the federal budget. The Federation of Canadian Municipalities says at the top of the list, housing, infrastructure, homelessness, and public safety. Incumbent Ottawa Councillor Tim Tierney is FCM's president and says he's hopeful for movement after meetings this week.
31: Between trade and tariff, that there's a lot of concern right now. Investing locally, municipalities were the quickest one to get the money out the door, get people employed, and keep this economy moving.
7: The federal government is scheduled to deliver its budget at some point this fall, though a day has not been revealed yet. And we are hearing from public health officials after they warn of 8 possible measles exposure locations. The notice coming as 2 infections were confirmed in the city. The exposure locations are primarily in the East End, with one in the Byward Market between last Thursday and Saturday. Ottawa Public Health Associate Medical Officer Dr. Michelle Foote speaking with CTV News.
32: Important for everyone to take a look at their measles vaccination documents. Being vaccinated for measles, it's 2 doses is almost 100% effective at preventing infection.
7: You can find the full list of potential exposure points and times at ctvnewsottawa.ca. That's the latest from the CTV Newsroom. 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
33: It's JR. Here's what you need to know this morning. The Sens ground out a win in their home opener 2-1 over Philadelphia. Carter Yakimchuk's power play goal with 7 minutes left in the third was the game winner. It was his first goal of the season. Nick Cousins had the first period goal for the Sens, while Matvei Mishkov had the equalizer for the Flyers in the second. Linus Ullmark made 29 saves, including several, as Philadelphia pressed for the equalizer late in the third. The win, though, came at a cost as winger William Eklund was lost with a left leg injury in the first and did not return. There was no update afterward. Sens are now 3-1, back home tomorrow against Nashville, 7 o'clock start here on TSN 1200. Hoyt Stanley made his NHL debut on the Sens' back end a little ahead of schedule. After being recalled earlier in the day from Belleville, Stanley ended up suiting up when Cam Crotty came down with an illness. Sens also sent third goalie Jonas Johansson back to Belleville with Ullmark back from injury. The Predators were in Montreal last night, came back from 2-0 down to win 5-2. Ryan O'Reilly's power play goal late in the third was the game winner. In Vegas, the Knights came back from 3-0 down to beat the Leafs 4-3 in a shootout. The game was a non-sellout for the first time since Vegas took the ice in 2017. Dallas shut out Buffalo 4-0, a four-point night for Mikko Rantanen. David Pastrnak had his first two goals of the season in the Bruins 6-1 thumping of Utah. John Carlson had two goals for Tampa. They beat Minnesota 3-2. Carolina blasted Vancouver 7-2 on a Logan Stankoven hat trick. The Islanders beat Chicago 4-1. Colorado with two for Cale Makar. They dumped Calgary 7-3, and San Jose got the overtime winner from Darnell Nurse in a 3-2 victory over St. Louis. Brad Marchand's knee injury will keep him out of the Panthers lineup for a few weeks, according to reports from South Florida. Marchand injured Tuesday when he crashed into the post in a game in Los Angeles. The Ottawa 67s won the shot clock, but lost the game, falling 2-1 in overtime in Niagara. Spencer Bounds had the only goal for Ottawa in the third, a period in which they outshot Niagara 20-2. 67s continue the road trip in Erie Saturday night, and on Sunday afternoon, they're in Brantford. And that game can be heard here on TSN 1200. In the queue, Gatineau home to Baie-Comeau tonight at the Slush Puppy Center. A shocker to kick off week 5 in the NFL. Winless Tampa walked into Dallas and knocked off the Cowboys 24-16. Bucky Irving had 165 yards on the ground, part of a 241-yard rushing night for Tampa. Dak Prescott threw two second-half picks for Dallas, including one in the final 2 minutes with the Cowboys driving for the potential game-tying touchdown. We'll have three NFL games for you Sunday here on TSN 1200, including the Eagles and Jags Sunday morning from London. The undefeated Niners and Super Bowl champion Seahawks will play late Sunday afternoon. Tonight, we'll have the latest attempt by the Red Blacks to get their first win of the year. Ottawa in BC to take on a Lions team that's won three straight and is 9-6 overall. McLeod Bethel-Thompson will start at quarterback, but rookie Bryson Barnes will dress as the backup. Kickoff is at 10 o'clock. Our pregame begins at 8:30 right here on TSN 1200. Baseball playoffs. Cleveland has forced a game 5 with a second straight win in Chicago, beating the White Sox 9-5. A 6-run sixth inning broke open a tie game. The series deciding game will go tomorrow night back in Cleveland. Meanwhile, Major League Baseball has proposed taking 8 regular season games off the schedule in the latest round of bargaining with the Players Association. MLB says it would allow the sport to give players Mondays off most weeks with a 154-game schedule. They also propose making the divisional round a best of 7 from a best of 5 and allowing the higher-seeded team to choose its opponent in each of the first 2 rounds of the playoffs. Canadian Premier League, Atletico Ottawa can clinch 3rd place with a win in Victoria against Pacific. That game goes on Sunday night. There are 3 games left in the CPL regular season. Meanwhile, the Canadian National Soccer Championships are underway here in Ottawa. Host Gloucester Celtic tied their opening match 0-0 yesterday. They'll play again this afternoon, 4 o'clock at Julian de Guzman Field. Play continues there and at the University of Ottawa through the championship game on Monday. And now, you're up to date.
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20: I don't know why we keep track of time the way we do sometimes, you know? Like the other day, I asked this guy, I was like, hey, man, what time is it? He was like, it's 20 to 4. I was like, listen. If you don't know, just say you don't know. Don't give me some kind of weird math problem. Just because I'm not wearing a watch, you know what I mean? Now I got to take a quiz to get the time. I don't know why we break it down like that, you know? It's not shorter. 20 to 4, 3:40 is about the same, right? We don't break anything else down like that. We're not like, hey, what's this cost? $28. How old are you? 6 to 40. What month is it? 15 to February.
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0: Hello, how's it going, everybody? Welcome to the show. Welcome to your, yes, Friday morning. The long weekend is here with Sports Radio TSN 1200. So glad you're along for this ninth day of October 2026. JR, no Steve Lloyd. He'll be up on the drive this afternoon. Hammer is here. And here's what we have for your long weekend weather forecast. Today, mix of sun and clouds, probably more clouds than sun. We'll get to a high of just 14 degrees. Might feel a bit chillier than that. Tomorrow should be a nice day in terms of sunshine. Sunny day, again, 14 for the high. It will start to warm up later on for the long weekend. We'll see a little bit of sunshine Sunday, but 22 for the high on Sunday, and then cloudy and 21 on Thanksgiving Monday. As you wake up this morning, we're sitting at just 4 degrees. Happy long weekend. Here we are. It's the bird. The bird is the word.
1: This is your favorite thing. You love yourself a good turkey dinner.
0: I do. Yeah.
1: To the point where you, is family day also a bird day, right?
0: That's correct. So it's traditionally been Thanksgiving and Christmas. I think there's a lot of people that are similar.
1: Oh yeah.
0: But then it's kind of like you think to yourself, I really enjoyed that. I'd like to have that more often. Not all the time, because as the rule is, too much of a good thing is not a good thing.
1: Bash on cakes.
0: Okay. Thank you. So,
1: gotta get that out there.
0: So we have now extended that, my wife and I, to now a family day. So we have, we try to get our kids together and get together on sometime on the family day weekend, which is in February. And I said, you know what? Let's turkey it up, baby. So there you go. That's the third turkey occasion of the year.
1: Yeah. So in a span of what, 5 months, you have 3 family turkey dinners, and then 7 for the next 7.
0: Nothing. Yeah. You're proposing a fourth one, I don't know, May 2-4 weekend.
1: Well, what's wrong with a summer bird?
0: You know what?
1: And then kind of switch it up, maybe toss it out on the queue or something like that.
0: Yeah, you could do that, but here's the thing. Like, and I think anybody that appreciates a turkey.
1: Oh boy.
0: No, what you appreciate is the turkey, don't get me wrong, but you also appreciate, like, that thing's in the oven for a long time. And like, just, you're walking around the house and it's going, man, that turkey smells good.
1: You're getting the
0: right
1: smells.
0: No, you like there is. Like, there's no smell like an incoming turkey meal smell.
1: You don't
0: get that from any other meat, really, honestly, that you have fairly often.
1: And if you try to do it in the summer, the windows would be open.
0: Yeah. Or you're doing it outside, whatever.
1: Yeah, right? You're losing it going outside. If you
0: don't get
1: that.
0: Like, that's part of the turkey experience is the anticipation of the turkey.
1: This is my only thought in terms of doing the turkey outside in the summer and doing a spring or summer bird is that really does open the door to rent that deep fryer and get outside and not be freezing cold and fighting that. You can just kind of enjoy it.
0: Uh-huh.
1: Put it away from your house, obviously.
0: For safety.
1: Because we've seen the dangers of that.
0: Uh-huh.
1: And don't splash the bird in either.
0: Nope.
1: That's troublesome.
0: It is.
1: But just ease it in there.
0: That's right.
1: But you're not fighting the cold. Uh-huh. You get to hang out, maybe have, and it's, what, 90 minutes, I believe, it takes to fry up a bird. I think I've watched videos. I've seen people's recipes. You got a little cooler out there.
0: So hang on now. Some people, especially the youngsters in our life, they like to watch other people play video games. Like to watch people cook turkeys on YouTube?
1: There's a whole channel dedicated to people watching other people cook. There's no difference.
0: Oh, not just turkeys.
1: No, not just turkeys, aren't you kind of curious of, I wonder how this goes.
0: You know,
1: what are the do's and don'ts of deep frying a bird?
0: Yeah, as you know, I'm a curious guy. I am a Monsieur Curieux. But I have to say, watching people cook on YouTube, not my thing. Well, but you're more of a cook than I am.
1: You
0: appreciate it.
1: I also like to see pending disaster as well. That's
0: Is there the promise of that happens? Or are
1: you
0: there,
1: see that? That gets into your algorithm where, hey, this turkey's been fried well.
0: Uh-huh.
1: Hey, here's the don'ts.
0: Oh.
1: This turkey caused some home damage.
0: Oh, dear.
1: So sometimes you kind of, and obviously the turkey that causes home damage is usually, you know, there's a car on some cinder blocks in the front yard as well.
0: Right.
1: They're not exactly, safety protocols, not top of the list. It's just, let's get to some fixings.
0: Cause we're hungry. So we got to get that, the bird down our gullets.
1: And
0: so.
1: I do know in your house, your wife cooks a delicious bird.
0: She does.
1: But your responsibility there is you've got cleanup.
0: I'm carving.
1: Carving?
2: Yes.
1: I thought you also did clean. I thought you washed dishes.
2: Oh, I do clean up. Yeah, 100%. But because my, this is the thing. Like, it's amazing to me, and I love my wife.
1: Oh, boy.
2: It's amazing to me how my wife, like, when I used to go to my in-laws, I still go to them, but, you know, when we used to go over there for the
1: when the kids were younger, yeah, and everybody's
2: exactly.
1: piling in.
2: Blah, blah, blah. It was kind of like my father-in-law, he does a lot of the cooking. So, like, the amount of pots and pans and just stuff that gets used and is just kind of left there. And it's like a tornado went through. And my wife is exactly the same way. Now, again,
1: where do you think she learned from? She learned from her dad.
2: Well, exactly. And the other thing that her family is notorious for, and this still drives me crazy to this day.
1: I get it here.
2: You know what they don't do?
1: What don't they do?
2: I can be a bit, I drill down on the small things in life.
1: I think we're getting that right here in this conversation.
2: Okay. They don't screw the caps tightly back on anything from, like, I don't know, pop.
1: Like an oil or
2: anything, like olive oil, like my wife, it's just the cap is sitting on top still to this day. Like it just, and it's sitting there and I know I'll walk over and it's like, I bet you that cap was just laid on top and I'll screw it on down.
1: Because you've been caught. Right?
2: Or, if we don't drink a lot of pop, but if we do, if a big bottle of pop or whatever, there's no chance that cap is screwed on tightly, which, of course, as we know, affects the schweffervescence.
1: Yes.
2: Right? The pop goes flat. Anyway, so how did I get on that topic?
1: The cleaning of the dishes.
2: Oh, yeah.
1: Really isn't you.
2: It's a lot.
1: Helping out. It's really you and the sight of it.
2: Yeah.
1: You don't like it.
2: Well, no.
1: This is what it boils down to.
2: I'll tell you what it is.
1: You want to erase the distraction.
2: If I don't get to it the night of and I wait till the night, cause I'm up and I'll be up probably on a long weekend like 3 hours before my wife. I might do three loads of dishes if we've had a lot of people over. Three loads. Because that's how. Now again, I'm very grateful for the fact that she does it. It's outstanding.
1: I love the disclaimer.
2: But the amount of dishes that are used is mind-boggling. It's amazing to me.
1: See, I thought this was just out of the kindness of your own heart. Your wife doing a magnificent job.
2: She does.
1: Of producing a meal.
2: Yeah.
1: For the entire family.
2: Does it?
1: You're like, hon. You sit down and you finish that glass of wine. I got the dishes in the kitchen.
2: I got next. That's what I say.
1: I got next.
2: Like the basketball court frees up. I got the kitchen. Next.
1: You're LeBron in your house. Hey guys, everybody, I got next over here.
2: Stand back. Well, I am a bit of a wizard at the dishwasher stack as well, but that's a story for another day.
1: That is a talent.
2: That's something that she doesn't, that's another thing she doesn't appreciate is the ability to stack a dishwasher. But I think that's more of a gender thing. I think, like, men, it's like a science experiment, trying to fit everything in the right way, still to get good water.
1: Well, you can't put bowls on the bottom rack.
2: Right.
1: That completely eliminates the dispersal of the water.
2: Well, it depends on your machine.
1: True.
2: Yeah,
1: that's the case for me.
2: See, you got a good machine that's got this.
1: Well, you got some side jets?
2: Well,
1: you got some top jets.
2: We got jets at the top, jets at the bottom.
1: Got a hot tub for a dishwasher?
2: Yeah, spend a little bit extra. Hey, when you're responsible for the dishes, you only want them to have to go through once. All right. Happy Thanksgiving, everybody. Hope you have a good long weekend. We got lots between now and then. Got a busy show on the way. Obviously, much more on the Sens. They win their home opener 2-1 over Philadelphia, but it comes at a cost. So we'll fill you in on all the details on that. All the hockey story gets you set for a busy long weekend. We got a Red Blacks game late tonight. Are you staying up to see if the Red Blacks win their first game of the year? At 10 o'clock tonight versus BC. All right, so go through that. NFL, well, there went my survivor. My last survivor pool pick went down. And of all the teams, I hate Dallas. And I picked Dallas. And they lost.
1: It's a Thursday.
2: On a Thursday night game. Oh.
1: Did I not say, wouldn't it be a great day if we came in, and this was yesterday, if we came in and the Sens won their home opener? And the Cowboys somehow decided to cowboy themselves into a loss to the Bucks.
2: I don't remember you saying that, but anyway, they cowboyed it, absolutely. All right, so anyway, we got tons to get to. Frankie Corrado will join us for an early morning visit. We got some winning to get through as well. So all of it is straight ahead here on a Friday morning. Getting you set for the long weekend. 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
0: 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Things have just begun to fill in a little bit or across the city again. Traffic volume always on a Friday, a little bit lighter. That's the case so far this morning as well. Nothing to slow you down at this hour, and we have no early morning accidents. 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TSN 1200, long weekend weather. It's a mix of sun and clouds today. A high of 14. Tomorrow should be a sunny day, 14. And then it's going to warm up on Sunday with a little bit of sunshine, 22. And then cloudy and 21 on Thanksgiving Monday. Right now in Ottawa, it's just 5 degrees at Sports Radio, TSN 1200.
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1: All right, we're back, 626 there on a Friday morning with JR and Hammer. A few quick texts on the Gabriel Pizza text line on a couple of subjects that came up in the first segment. Morning, guys. Cork writes, JR, my girlfriend may be related to your wife. It drives me crazy that she never tightens the lids on anything. I've dropped so many things when trying to grab them by the lid. That's from Cork.
2: You guys ever think maybe it's your own fault for not checking the lids before grabbing things? Maybe you should be looking in the mirror rather than pointing fingers.
1: Fitzy writes, JR's right, you got to clean as you cook. Dwight says, I know the name of a good divorce lawyer.
2: JR has said that he loves his wife.
1: I do. Every story about things about my wife begin with, I love my wife, and that's true.
2: No divorce lawyer needed.
1: And what relationship doesn't have things? And I'm sure if my wife had her own radio show, but right now that's just, I think she, amongst her friends, when they all share, when it's a girls' night, when they all share things about their husbands or boyfriends that drive them crazy, I'm sure she does. She just doesn't have a radio show to talk about the things that I talk about, like the non-tight lids, the excessive use of pretty much every piece of cookware during the preparation of a nice meal, which, again, I'm more than happy to clean up.
2: My guess is her list is probably longer than yours. You're the greatest husband in the world?
1: I'm not saying greatest. But
2: you're up there.
1: Might be top 10%. Tyler writes, Steve is 100% right about the smell of turkey.
2: So, Steve? He called you Steve?
1: I guess.
2: Okay.
1: One year, Thanksgiving dinner at my mother-in-law's was so large that sides were being cooked there, and the turkey at the aunt's house nearby, it wasn't the same. I miss the smell of the turkey. Well, Tyler, that seems like a mistake. Like, if the size of the meal is so big, it's got to be cooked at two different places.
2: Yeah.
1: The place that's, like, hosting the meal, the turkey has to be cooked there. The sides have to be done at the other place. I mean, I hate to say that, Tyler, but that's a bit of a rookie error.
2: And aren't most of the sides, aren't they cooked on the stove and not in the oven? I guess you could have a bean casserole or something like that, I suppose. But
1: yeah, well, you're trying to, you know, you have to, if you get some potatoes going, maybe a nice scallop. Hey, who doesn't enjoy a good scallop? Maybe
2: love a scallop potato. Some
1: carrots. Kyle says, what about Easter for a turkey? And on that note, you need to try I'm not sure if this is a spell check or I've just never heard of it. Spatchcock turkey on the barbecue or the smoker. Takes 2 or 3 hours.
2: I've never heard of this.
1: I'm not sure if that's an SP or that's something I've never heard of, which is entirely possible.
2: Nope, that is a spatchcock turkey. Is a turkey placed breast side down on a large stable cutting board with the tail facing towards you? I'm just looking at it. Removing the backbone and flattening the bird. That is a spatchcocking, a butterfly of the bird, and then cooking that on top of your barbecue or flat top or whatnot.
1: So you take the carcass out?
2: You're taking the backbone out. Then you can flatten the bird.
1: Okay.
2: The spine, I guess.
1: All right.
2: And then you can flatten it and you roast it that way.
1: Reg says Thanksgiving dinner with turkey and the big green egg. So good. Yeah. A lot of the people that have a big green egg, their big green egg, like they're like.
2: That's a religion.
1: Yeah, exactly.
2: It's the big green egg.
1: Exactly. All right. Well, whichever way you get after it this weekend, good luck to you. And enjoy the smells. 6:30. All right. Tons to get to. As mentioned, Frankie's going to join us. Frankie Corrado in about 10, 12 minutes from now. Get his thoughts on all things NHL. But we'll start with the Sens home opener last night in front of a sellout. So don't forget, with the new fan deck, a sellout is now considered to be, let me just get the right number here.
2: Is it 1710?
1: 17,010 is now considered a sellout in Ottawa. And last night's crowd was 17,500. So it was a sellout for the home opener. Philadelphia Flyers in town. Sens started the scoring. Nick Cousins. Then they went into a bit of a lull, or a long bit of a lull. The Flyers eventually tied the game in the second. Mishkov scored. So let's take it to the third. Game tied at 1. About 7 minutes left. Sens on the power play.
3: Giroux taken down, but drops it back as he falls. Puck in the corner. Finally back to the point. Here's Yakimchuk. Turns. Gets it back. His shot scores! Yakimchuk hammers it!
1: There you go. There's Dean Brown with the call of Carter Yakimchuk's game-winning goal with 7 minutes left in the third as the Sens grounded and pounded a 2-1 win over the Philadelphia Flyers at Canadian Tire Center. Carter Yakimchuk's first power play goal of his career, won't be his last, and a first goal of the season set up with an assist from the former Flyer captain, Claude Giroux, and the Sens get a win, and they're now 3-1 on the season.
2: I don't know if you were thinking the same as I was during that power play or just before it when Bunting took a very poor penalty in the offensive zone.
1: You think that was a penalty?
2: Hey, they call it all the time. Sticking to the hands. And I know that the mics around the rink caught Bunting saying, I missed him. I think when you see the camera on the other side, you can see the fact that he gets Chabot in the hands. And that's what causes the turnover.
1: I'll ask this question. And this is the way I always think of this. Situation is reversed. It's a 1-1 game, and Thomas Chabot does that to Michael Bunting.
2: That's a penalty.
1: Would you like to see that penalty called?
2: Would I be surprised that it would get called? No.
1: Would you be happy?
2: Well, if it's my favorite team and it happens to them, am I happy that it happened? No, but I'm probably looking at Thomas Chabot going, why are you sticking your blade into his mitts in the offensive zone?
1: Okay.
2: Honestly, my first thought would be, why are we taking penalties in the offensive zone?
1: Okay.
2: You're 200 feet from your
1: More
2: net.
1: Than fair, and I think that I agree with you. I think that's a penalty, and people will say a penalty. Doesn't matter if there's 7 minutes left in a tie game or it's 2 minutes into the first period or whatever. I'm just saying that situation reversed, we'd be looking at a pile of text this morning going, come on, man, you can't call that in a tie game.
2: Wasn't Chabot even called for that as well earlier on in the game, that the Flyers got a power play? That actually may have been, no. Who came out of the box on the Mishkov one? It wasn't Chabot, but that he got caught sticking his stick into the gloves of a Flyer.
1: Klevin took the penalty when Philly scored.
2: So that is a penalty to me. It's a bad play, right? You put your stick parallel to the ice. You got issues. You're putting yourself in a bad spot.
1: Yes.
2: But at that point, that bad penalty, I'm like, okay. Regardless of how bad the Senators' power play has looked. Or looked in the first period, because that's when they had four straight, and it was pathetic. I'm like, these are one of these penalties that comes back to haunt you, and you get burned on it. Now, a minute into that power play, I was like, okay, nope, I'm wrong. Because this power play looks exactly like the other power plays from the first period. But they got it done in the late seconds of it, and Yakimchuk scores on it.
1: Yeah, that first period when they essentially were on the power play for 8 straight minutes. Now, they did get a goal kind of right after one expired. So, again, the Flyer player that came out of the box, I don't even know that he was in the play. Was he out of the box? Yeah, I guess.
2: He was out of the box.
1: He had come out of the box, was a 5-on-5. I know it was a 5-on-5 goal, but it was...
2: But okay. If we want to look at it, but it was the fourth line that was out too, yes. Right? It wasn't even a power play unit.
1: No, exactly. But sometimes they'll throw the fourth line out if there's like 2 seconds left in a power play or whatever.
2: And it worked.
1: Yeah, it did. So...
2: It was still, I mean, we're not going to look at the Sens power play from yesterday and go, wow, they scored 1.5. That was not a very good power play last night.
1: They put Chabot back on the top power play unit where Yakimchuk had been for most of the first few games after Sanderson went out early in the first game. So Chabot was kind of running the power play yesterday. So that power play goal that Yakimchuk scored, that actually came with the so-called second power play unit. Like Giroux and Pinto, et cetera. So, but I'll just say this, like early days here for Carter Yakimchuk, but that's a weapon, his shot, that the Sens haven't had on the back end in I don't know how long. Like, I was thinking about that this morning, like, but way back in the day, not that he was the power play quarterback, but Sammy Salo had a huge bomb from the point.
2: Yep.
1: He had a hammer.
2: Maybe Chara? Chara would have been in most recent, because he had... And sometimes they used him...
1: With the Sens?
2: With the Sens. Sometimes they used him in front as well, front.
1: Yeah, I don't really... No, Redden ran the power play back in that.
2: Yeah, I know, but in terms of just somebody with a bomb, that was a threat that you had to pay attention to.
1: But it's been a while since the Sens have had somebody like that. And, you know, he's only going to grow into his game. That's the best part of his game is offense. And quite obviously that shot, because that's... You know, like Thomas Chabot, when he was running it, before Jake Sanderson kind of took over, like his shot was not that good, honestly speaking. He's improved it. It's better now, but it's probably average. And Jake Sanderson, again, his shot has improved as he's gotten, he's been in the league longer, he's stronger, everybody's like that, shot is better.
2: He's got the skill, too, of getting it through as well, Sanderson.
1: But I wouldn't call it an absolute bomb. Like Carter Yakimchuk, quite clearly, and we've seen this before, it's not like last night was, oh, geez, I've never seen that before. That was like that's been his calling card. That's a weapon. That's a weapon that the Sens haven't had, that as time goes on and he becomes a more regular on the power play, maybe eventually becomes the full-time power play quarterback down the road, that's something that you can exploit on your power play.
2: Do you think for Yakimchuk, he feels a little bit more comfortable using that shot on the second unit rather than the first unit when you're kind of looking around and you're sort of, well, deferring, like, oh, there's Stutzla. Why am I taking it? There's Stutzla there. There's Bathurst in there. For the most part, and we'll get into it later on, Eklund's right there, right? There's all these other superstars around me, and here I am, you know, trying to just get in and my first full season pro with the Sens, trying to stick with the NHL club. I think it's easier for him on the second unit to go, okay, I can blast this a little bit more. Just mentally in the back of his head.
1: I don't think he's thinking that. You know? Think it's like, I think he's still so early in his career, he's probably, I don't want to say overly confident, but it's kind of like, hey, this worked for me in junior. Like this is so, and I know, and he would be right. This is what the coaches would want him to do on the power play. Like if you've got the shot and he was in the middle of the ice with a clear lane, right? And a screen in front. It's like, that's the time they want you to unload. And he did. And it was a perfect shot. So good screen by Pinto. And it was Greg that was there by the side of the net. Had there been a rebound or whatever like that, you know, that was good.
2: And I really like Greg's game last night.
1: I thought he should have been one of the game stars, quite honestly.
2: I agree with you.
1: Greg, even, you know, if you don't get a point as a forward, it's like you're not even considered to be a game star. Anyway, regardless.
2: You get fourth star.
1: Yeah, exactly. And then the Sens weathered the storm at the end. Ullmark made a couple of amazing saves. Pinto, amongst others, a couple of key shot blocks in there. Although he did miss a clearing attempt. With about 15 seconds to go, or it's like, just chip it out, big guy.
2: We talk about those blue line turnovers.
1: Yeah.
2: Like you've been hemmed in for as long as you've been hemmed in for here. And I know he's trying to seal the deal. He's not being selfish by any means. He's just, I don't want another icing here either. I just want to get this puck across the blue line. But yeah, you got to just do a little bit of a better job of making sure that gets out of there.
1: And he knows that. I mean, he's a very good defensive player, so I'm sure he's like, oh my God, get back to the bench. Thank God we survived that. Can you imagine if Philadelphia had scored with 5 seconds left when you had a chance to clear it and clinch the game? Anyway, all that, I think Travis Green pronounced it at one point in the middle of the game to Claire Hanna. I think he called it a grunty game.
2: Okay.
1: And then in the post-game show, he called it greasy. And so it was a grunty, greasy game. It was not necessarily, I wouldn't call it top shelf entertainment. It was a bit of a slog for a long stretch of time. It's two defensive teams. Talked about it yesterday. They played three times last year, 2-1, 2-1, and 3-2. And last night, again, 2-1. Sens, by the way, have won all four, including the three games last year. Anyway.
2: Well, yeah, you knew with the Flyers coming in, they were playing with sort of their tails between their legs because of the recent play and the comments of Rick Tocchet. So you knew. I was not surprised. It was kind of weird but I wasn't surprised. The Sens really had to survive the first few minutes of that game. I think the Flyers were out shooting them at 1.61, 7-1. And then the Sens got it back with all the power plays. They kind of got back on even keel. But that second period, the Flyers were really putting the boots to the Sens there.
1: Austin points out on the Gabriel Peach text line that Tyler Cleven recorded the hardest shot last season. That's a weapon that should have an opportunity on the power play. That's just not his. Like, he does have a great shot. There is no doubt about that. But he just doesn't have the offensive instincts to be on the power play. He'd be the first guy to tell you that, too. Like, just because you have a hard shot doesn't mean that you're necessarily a good player on the power play.
2: You'll see it at times 5-on-5 when he joins the rush.
1: Yep, absolutely. How about this from Anthony? Thanks to Yak, I turned a $2.50 bet to $200.
2: What?
1: Sens money line under 3.5. Yakimchuk anytime goal. I had to sleep with oven mitts on. I couldn't stop clapping. He was probably the one guy that was happy that Pinto didn't chip it out for what would have been an empty net goal and the over.
2: Right? Oh, yeah, good point.
1: If he had an under of 3.5 on that one.
2: Anyway, Sens win. It does come at a cost, though. We'll get into it with Frankie. William Eklund left the game. That did not look like, there was no update afterward. Lower left leg injury. To me, it looked like ankle. And again, I don't like to speculate, but that's either a high ankle sprain.
4: Which don't let it be that.
2: Or a break. One or the other. It's something pretty significant.
4: I think we've heard it from pros before, or at least experts. You'd rather the break than the high ankle sprain, because that just lingers.
2: Yeah, it does. Well, we saw that with, back in the day, right? Drake Batherson. That was probably the worst example of that. But anyway, no update to today, maybe, or yesterday, but maybe we'll find out more today. Sens are practicing at 11:30. Nashville coming to town tomorrow night. Quick break. We'll come back. Frankie Corrado will talk all things Sens and NHL with us next on TSN 1200.
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2: All right, welcome back. 6:43 on a Friday morning with JR and Hammer. Sens win 2-1 on a Carter Yakimchuk power play goal late in the third. Got Nashville coming to town tomorrow night at New Jersey on Thanksgiving Monday. And then the St. Louis Blues are here on Tuesday. Sens in the middle of a busy 6-game and 9-day stretch as they kick off their new NHL season. All right, let's bring in our TSN Hockey Insider, as always presented by the Myers Automotive Group. We say hello and good morning to TSN's Frankie Corrado. How you doing, Frankie?
13: I'm good, buddy. I think you and I have something in common.
2: Which is?
13: I think we both live in households where the caps of the olive oil are not put on correctly.
2: Oh, and you as a strong an Italian of Italian heritage, that must drive you crazy.
13: I can't tell you how many times I grabbed the thing from the top, and it's just, there we go.
2: All right. What about the dishwasher stacking? How's your wife at that?
13: Who knows, man? Like, it goes everywhere.
2: Oh, yeah, exactly.
13: I'm very regimented on how I put it in. This is the spot for this.
2: Yes.
13: And, anyway.
2: Yeah. Okay, things that drive us crazy, but, and again, I begin with every premise when I talk about things with my wife is, I love my wife, but... And we'll end it there before I get myself in more hot water.
13: That's right. Yes.
2: All right. I know you did the Montreal game last night, but we're going to start with the Sens. Just a couple of things. We're talking in the first segment about Carter Yakimchuk and that obviously that shot that he's got. That's a huge part of his arsenal. Just in terms of like the good power plays in the league, having a guy that's got a hammer like that on the back end, like what can that do for a power play? Eventually, for the Sens in Yakimchuk's case.
13: Well, it backs.

0: wire it and force it all. But it's definitely something that he's going to have to make a priority when he is on the power play.
1: Yeah, the Sens power, like last night was a great, they had basically 8 straight minutes of power play in the first period and really didn't get anything accomplished at all. But with a guy who's got a shot like that, and again, he had 30 goals 1 year in junior, the year the Sens had drafted him. I'm guessing a number of them were probably on, you know, big hammers from the back end on the power play. That's something that you can always, right? Even when a power play is struggling, it's like, what do we hear from coaches? Let's just get shots on net. Let's get shots right to the net. And when you've got a shot like that, like that's the ultimate shot on net, right? That big hammer from the back end.
0: There's also this saying that guys talk about where they say, just waste one. And what they would mean by that is, like, if it's not going your well or guys are in the lane, like, fire one early and see if you can back them off. And maybe you hit someone in the ankle or maybe someone has to block a shot. And all of a sudden, like, it's almost like a game. It's like a cat and mouse game where you have to, you know, the way a 60-minute game goes, you have to wear a team down. Like a power play can be the same thing where eventually a power play, you get 4 in a night and you wasted a couple shots on the first couple power plays, but you get in a power play number 4 and all of a sudden, like that same guy who's had to go out and block that thing, he's like, God, I'm tired of pucks zipping past my ankle already tonight, right? But it's like, You gotta think and play the long game with that. And for Yakimchuk, like, part of his whole thing is, he's not a real burner. You know, he's not like a really stout defensive player yet, and I'm not sure he's ever going to be. But so this is gonna be something that he really has to, like, continue to place an emphasis on, is being able to run a power play, have correct offensive instincts, and lean into that shot whenever you can.
1: All right, so that's the game winner. It was interesting. Midway through the game, Travis Green got interviewed behind the bench by Claire Hanna and called it, he called it, a word I've not heard, a grunty game. So maybe you've heard that before when you played under Travis Green. Afterward, he called it a greasy game. We've heard greasy. I've not heard grunty. When you think about your time under Travis Green, when I say those words, what do you think he thinks of the game that he's describing?
0: You know what's funny? I've heard greasy a lot, obviously. We all have. I never heard him say it was a grunty win. I heard him say it was a neat and tidy win. And those are always great for coaches. You know what the thing is about those kinds of games and the game that the Sens played in last night? They might not look like much to the viewer. But when you're in those games, for some reason, there's like this real intensity, knowing that, you know, one play could make the difference, or it's so close to being kind of busted open, and there's a lot of, like, near misses and close chances, and that was the case for both of these teams. It's a really weird dynamic, because I can't tell you how many times, like, I was involved in a game like that in my career, and, you know, I get off the ice, or I call my parents, or maybe they're at the game, and I talk to my dad, he goes, God, that was an ugly one. I go, you know what, it was an ugly one for you guys, but that was a big one for us.
1: Right.
0: Like, we didn't get out of our structure. We didn't get running around. We really stuck together. Like, it was a very disciplined game. There's a level of intensity that you recognize when you play in those kinds of games.
1: Yeah, I think you're absolutely right. And I think that's what Philadelphia and Rick Tocchet wanted to get back to, right? After he kind of took them to task, for their start to the season. And that was a hallmark Philadelphia kind of performance from last season that we saw, maybe them getting a little bit back to their game last night, right? Defensively stout, sound, see if they can find that extra goal and get the 2 points out of the game.
0: That Philadelphia team, man, like, I think going into yesterday's game, they were getting outshot by opponents by like a margin of 80 or over 80. It is crazy, like how bad they have played to start the season. And last year, one of the things in Philly that worked so well for them was Bladar was great. Joseph Wall's been good early on. Like, their goaltending has been good, so you can't blame the goaltending. It's just been a failure to launch as far as the level of play that they played at last year.
1: All right, the win does come at a cost. William Eklund was lost in the first period, sort of got taken into the boards by Simo Benoit. Left leg injury, wasn't able to put any weight on it. No update afterward, but it looked like an ankle. So, again, I don't want to play doctor on the radio, but I'll play doctor on the radio. That looks to me one of either a break or a high ankle sprain kind of a thing. So let's say he's out for a while, which it looks like he does. A Sens team that I think we all agree is going to struggle.

0: to produce goals anyway, you know, what sort of impact potentially is his loss going to have?
1: Well, what you miss with Eklund, and I think we're starting to see the signs of this now, is his ability to find a little more space or create a little more space using his feet. And what his strength is going to be is drive defensemen back, like get a clean entry, do a little, you know, shimmy shake or a 10-2 kind of Mohawk pivot, drive defensemen back, and then open up something for, you know, your high forward or a defenseman to walk into a shot. There's, you get a lot of options when a guy has that kind of skating ability and puck handling ability, and he can do it at a high pace. And, you know, that's what makes him dynamic. And, you know, that's something that it looks like they're going to miss for a while. And I heard you guys talking about, you know, the break or the high ankle sprain. Neither are great. Both are bad. The thing about the high ankle sprain is, like, it really can linger. Like, when I had my high ankle sprain, I taped my ankle for a good year afterwards. And sometimes if it's a break, I don't want to minimize it, but, you know, a fracture, as long as there's no ligament damage, a fracture can feel a little more stable prior to coming back. So it's a tough situation for the individual. And, you know, for the Sens, they lose a little bit of that dynamic ability that they would have with Eklund.
0: Yeah, absolutely. You know, and they play a very sound defensive game. I'm sure Travis Green would be happy to win every game 2-1 or 3-2, but, you know, your margins become even thinner when you lose one of your better offensive players. Again, we're kind of speculating that he's going to be out for a while, but if he is, would this put any impetus on Steve Staios to maybe look around the league a little closer at either a trade? I mean, there's still a couple of guys out there unsigned, including Tarasenko, who spent some time here. Or do you think they sort of wait and see and see how the next, let's say, handful of games go before they make a determination on that?
1: I think you wait and see. You know, there's nothing that says the Sens can't win games and score goals with the guys that they do have. And I think ultimately what it's going to come down to more than the goals is going to be the wins and losses, because that is the thing that will apply the most pressure to make a change, or not make a change, but bring someone in. And if you're looking at the options that are out there, you know, Tarasenko's out there. James Van Riemsdyk is out there. Patrick Laine is out there, although that's, you know, really like a buyer beware situation and a totally different player than what William Eklund is. You're just, you know, if it goes down that road, we will know that the Sens couldn't score. And because they couldn't score, they couldn't win games.
0: Right.
1: But I wouldn't do anything right away just because on paper he's going to be out for, you know, however many weeks or months. I think you have to wait and see, like, what it looks like and can you actually get by without him.
0: All right. Well, that, you know, every win that you can squeeze out while you've got a, you know, a big name out is a good win. They got Nashville coming to town tomorrow night. You saw the Preds last night in Montreal, a game that Montreal kind of, you know, sort of really carried things for the first half of the game. They had a 2-0 lead, and then Nashville got it tied late in the second, and then, you know, won it in the third, late in the third with a power play goal and a couple of empty netters. So tell us about Nashville and what you saw last night.
1: Nashville got thoroughly outplayed at 5-on-5. They did not touch the puck much at 5-on-5, especially in the first 40 minutes. Montreal made a lot of critical errors, and Nashville was opportunistic. Like, there's nothing that I take away from that Nashville game that tells me they are going to carry the play, outshoot, outchance the Sens. You just have to be mindful of the mistakes that you're going to make and how they could come back to bite you. And for Montreal, like, I look back at that game last night, and of course they were the better team and they deserve to win, but they're playing, and this has been a theme already for them, they're playing like a young team. They're making young team mistakes, and they did it again last night. Like, they probably made 4 or 5 mistakes in the game, and 3 of them cost them goals. And so that seems to be the difference right now. But, you know, as far as Nashville goes, that is a team that if the Sens play to their identity and the way they are capable of, Nashville will have a hard time kind of picking through the defensive structure and keeping up with the pace of the Sens.
0: Mm. For Montreal, how much, if any, concern should there be about their, what's it, essentially a 1-3 start to the season?
1: I I mean, you for sure have a little bit of concern just based on the fact that, like, we're, you know, you're four games in and they haven't played a good 60 minute game. Like last night they played well for 35 minutes. They had a bad 5 minute, finish to the second. And then it wasn't a great finish towards the end of the third. They haven't really put together a complete game yet. So you look at, you know, a couple different ways. You could say, if we get this thing going, we're a really good team. We can score a lot, but you know, they have some work to do as far as the decisions they're making with the puck, how they're defending certain areas of their own zone. The breakdowns have been pretty big. You know, it's funny, like you kind of think going into a year like this that the teams that have a lot of guys coming back are going to be the most buttoned up. Mm-hmm. And Montreal, the only change that they made was Chris Kreider, but they look like the team that they were prior to December of last year, where things didn't look very hopeful. Now they turned it around in a hurry and we know how the story ended, but to get back to where they were in the second half down the stretch and into the playoffs, like there's a lot of work to do there right now.
0: Yeah, is there the potential a little bit, as you said, it's almost the entirely same team that's back, a little bit of, not that they thought it was going to be easy, based on, you know, how they did perform last year and how far they got in the playoffs, and they're forgetting like that level that you need to get to, right? The games in the regular season count. They're important too, just like the playoffs are, that they've sort of forgotten a little bit early on that lesson that was learned last year.
1: Yeah. And I think part of what goes with that, JR, is everyone's telling you how good you are, right? Like everyone loves the Montreal Canadiens now. It was such a magical run, and it was, and they deserved all the recognition that they got and they do get for that, but it is hard to win. And it doesn't matter who you're playing. Like if I go back to Tuesday's game that they play against Carolina, and they got exposed, and it was the same things that didn't allow them to have success in that series against Carolina. It was the same things again against Carolina, this time around. So as much as, you know, they're a year older and they've gotten better with the addition of Chris Kreider. Now they're playing with Ivan Demidov, which is significant. Mm-hmm. But that shouldn't sink them because they're a really deep team. So as much as, you know, things should feel like they're a harder out and a better team, they really are not there right now. So I don't know if you want to call it a wake up call, however you want to phrase it. But it's hard to win night in and night out. And it's, you have to continue to do the right things day in and day out in order for that to be the case and in order for that to happen.
0: Leafs were in Vegas last night. They blew a 3-0 lead and lost a 4-3 in a shootout. But I want to talk about what was happening in the stands last night and the fact that there were 1,400 empty seats in Vegas. That's the first time, in the 420 games in the entirety of the Vegas franchise, regular season and playoffs, that they haven't had a sellout. And that's with Toronto visiting. And usually, like the Leafs fans, they like to go to Vegas, one would think. So I'm sure a little bit is, or maybe a lot of it is the Canadian-US thing that's going on right now and Canadians not wanting to travel. But that's still 1,400 empty seats. How surprising is it that, I don't know, is this, the beginning, not the beginning of the end, but is this a wake-up call in Vegas about, you know, hockey after 10 straight years of sellouts?
1: You know what, JR? I don't think it's a wake-up call about hockey. This is not specific to hockey. This is a larger scope thing with Canada, U.S., the dollar being how it is. Like, the other day, the Canadian dollar was $1.42 compared to a U.S. dollar. Like, as you know, you can talk about trade relations and all that stuff. Man, your dollar doesn't take you far when you go down there.
0: Right.
1: And, you know, furthermore to that, like Vegas has really changed as a city. Like I feel like Vegas used to be a place where you would go and you would indulge because a buffet was like, I don't know, $5-$10 and you would eat like it was $50 and you could do all these things and get great value out of it. Those days are so like long gone. You have to pay like ridiculous resort fees at overpriced hotels. And if you want to stay at a cheap hotel, it's not a place you really want to stay. It's pricing a lot of people out. So you take into account all those factors and you're like, I'm not going. And, you know, as much as Vegas has a great fan base, one of the loudest arenas in the NHL, it's one of those cities that relies on tourists and people going to the city in order to fill out all these different attractions. not to mention a million different shows, The Sphere. Like, it's hard to compete. And the Golden Knights have been, they've done such a great job of asserting themselves in that market. I don't know if this is going to be like a long-term thing, a long-lasting thing, but it's definitely, it's noteworthy that for the first time in 10 years, they didn't have a sellout, and it came against a team where normally, right, like, the fans really follow the Leafs around the continent.
0: Yeah, interesting. All right, great points, great points. All right, good stuff. Appreciate you popping on early on this Friday morning. Have a great long Thanksgiving weekend, and we will chat again next week.
1: All right, buddy, and one little hack for everyone for Thanksgiving.
0: Yes.
1: If you don't like one big turkey because maybe it gets a little dry, you go two smaller birds, little more moist,
0: yep,
1: nice and tasty.
0: 1,000%. We, you know what? My wife and I, well, my wife, more her than me, we did that last year. It's amazing you say that. And it worked. Yeah, absolutely. It's Frankie Grotto, man. He's a man for all seasons. He can get you every single way. He can get you from tightening the cap on the olive oil, to the two birds for Thanksgiving, to breaking down Carter Yakimchuk's bomb from the point. Huh? He's just, he's magical. All right, have a great weekend, buddy. We'll talk next week.
1: See you guys.
0: All right, just past 7 o'clock. Now let's get our latest check on traffic for you. Good start to the Friday drive. We've got no issues across the city. It's a light volume for sure. No major slowdowns, no slowdowns at all to speak of. And we have no early morning accidents. 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Conditions in the app. TSN 1200, long weekend weather. Got a mix of sun and clouds coming today. Just 14 for the high. Tomorrow should be a sunny day. Again, a high of 14. Sunday, some sunshine, but all the way up to 22. And for Thanksgiving Monday, cloudy, but 21. Right now in Ottawa, it's 5 at Sports Radio, TSN 1200.
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17: From the CTV newsroom, I'm Connor Ray with the news on TSN 1200. Reaction from mayoral candidates after Alex Lawson promised not to increase property taxes in 2027 if he's elected in this month's municipal election. Lawson says he would not need to cut city services and would maintain them by finding savings. He says in 2028, a property tax increase would be capped at 1% and at 2% the final 2 years of his term. Many say it's a promise that's much easier said than done, CTV News speaking with Mark Sutcliffe, Jeff Leeper, and Neil Saravanamutu, respectively.
18: I'm committing to reasonable, affordable tax increases of no more than 2 to 2.5% for the next 2 years, while we are still able to invest in the priorities that residents care about.
19: And a 0% tax increase means that we will actually have less money to spend on the things that are important to people.
20: My commitment is to keep any tax increases modest and affordable and predictable.
21: My hope is that there's enough savings in the budget that we can actually lower property taxes.
17: Voters head to the polls on October 26. City officials from across Canada holding 2 days of meetings with the feds this week to push for municipal needs ahead of the federal budget. The Federation of Canadian Municipalities says at the top of the list, housing, infrastructure, homelessness, and public safety. Incumbent Ottawa Councillor Tim Tierney is FCM's president and says he's hopeful for movement after meetings this week.
22: Between trade and tariff, that there's a lot of concern right now. Investing locally, municipalities were the quickest one to get the money out the door, get people employed, and keep this economy moving.
17: The federal government is scheduled to deliver its budget at some point this fall, though a day has not been revealed yet. And we are hearing from public health officials after they warn of 8 possible measles exposure locations. The notice coming as 2 infections were confirmed in the city. The exposure locations are primarily in the East End, with 1 in the Byward Market between last Thursday and Saturday. Ottawa Public Health Associate Medical Officer Dr. Michelle Foote speaking with CTV News.
23: Important for everyone to take a look at their measles vaccination documents. Being vaccinated for measles, it's 2 doses is almost 100% effective at preventing infection.
17: You can find the full list of potential exposure points and times at ctvnewsottawa.ca. That's the latest from the CTV Newsroom. 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
0: Hello there, it's It's JR. Here's what you need to know this morning. The Sens ground out a win in their home opener 2-1 over Philadelphia. Carter Yakimchuk's power play goal with 7 minutes left in the third was the game winner. It was his first goal of the season. Nick Cousins had the first period goal for the Sens, while Matvei Michkov had the equalizer for the Flyers in the second. Linus Ullmark made 29 saves, including several. Philadelphia pressed for the equalizer late in the third. The win, though, came at a cost as winger William Eklund was lost with a left leg injury in the first and did not return. There was no update afterward. Sens are now 3-1, back home tomorrow against Nashville, 7 o'clock start here on TSN 1200. Hoyt Stanley made his NHL debut on the Sens' back end a little ahead of schedule. After being recalled earlier in the day from Belleville, Stanley ended up suiting up when Cam Crotty came down with an illness. Sens also sent third goalie Jonas Johansson back to Belleville with Ullmark back from injury. The Predators were in Montreal last night, came back from 2-0 down to win 5-2. Ryan O'Reilly's power play goal late in the third was the game winner. In Vegas, the Knights came back from 3-0 down to beat the Leafs 4-3 in a shootout. The game was a non-sellout for the first time since Vegas took the ice in 2017. Dallas shut out Buffalo 4-0, a four-point night for Mikko Rantanen. David Pastrnak had his first two goals of the season in the Bruins 6-1 thumping of Utah. John Carlson had two goals for Tampa. They beat Minnesota 3-2. Carolina blasted Vancouver 7-2 on a Logan Stankoven hat trick. The Islanders beat Chicago 4-1. Colorado with two for Cale Makar. They dumped Calgary 7-3, and San Jose got the overtime winner from Darnell Nurse in a 3-2 victory over St. Louis. Brad Marchand's knee injury will keep him out of the Panthers lineup for a few weeks, according to reports from South Florida. Marchand injured Tuesday when he crashed into the post in a game in Los Angeles. The Ottawa 67s won the shot clock, but lost the game, falling 2-1 in overtime in Niagara. Spencer Bowes had the only goal for Ottawa in the third, period in which they outshot Niagara 20-2. 67s continue the road trip in Erie Saturday night, and on Sunday afternoon, they're in Brantford, and that game can be heard here on TSN 1200. In the queue, Gatineau home to Baie-Comeau tonight at the Slush Puppy Center. A shocker to kick off week 5 in the NFL. Winless Tampa walked into Dallas and knocked off the Cowboys 24-16. Bucky Irving had 165 yards on the ground, part of a 241-yard rushing night for Tampa. Dak Prescott threw two second-half picks for Dallas, including one in the final 2 minutes with the Cowboys driving for the potential game-tying touchdown. We'll have three NFL games for you Sunday here on TSN 1200, including the Eagles and Jags Sunday morning from London. The undefeated Niners and Super Bowl champion Seahawks will play late Sunday afternoon. Tonight, we'll have the latest attempt by the Red Blacks to get their first win of the year. Ottawa in BC to take on a Lions team that's won three straight and is 9-6 overall. McLeod Bethel-Thompson will start at quarterback, but rookie Bryson Barnes will dress as the backup. Kickoff is at 10 o'clock. Our pregame begins at 8:30 right here on TSN 1200. Baseball playoffs. Cleveland has forced a Game 5 with a second straight win in Chicago, beating the White Sox 9-5. A six-run, sixth inning broke open a tie game. The series deciding game will go tomorrow night back in Cleveland. Meanwhile, Major League Baseball has proposed taking 8 regular season games off the schedule in the latest round of bargaining with the Players Association. MLB says it would allow the sport to give players Mondays off most weeks with a 154-game schedule. They also propose making the divisional round a best of 7 from a best of 5 and allowing the higher-seeded team to choose its opponent in each of the first two rounds of the playoffs. Canadian Premier League, Atletico Ottawa can clinch third place with a win in Victoria against Pacific. That game goes on Sunday night. There are 3 games left in the CPL regular season. Meanwhile, the Canadian National Soccer Championships are underway here in Ottawa, host Gloucester Celtic. Tied their opening match, 0-0 yesterday. They'll play again this afternoon, 4 o'clock, at Julian de Guzman Field. Play continues there and at the University of Ottawa through the championship game on Monday. And now, you're up to date.
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31: I don't know why we keep track of time the way we do sometimes, you know? Like the other day, I asked this guy, I was like, hey, man, what time is it? He was like, it's 20 to 4. I was like, listen. If you don't know, just say you don't know. Don't give me some kind of weird math problem. Just because I'm not wearing a watch, you know what I mean? Now I got to take a quiz to get the time. I don't know why we break it down like that, you know? It's not shorter. 20 to 4, 340 is about the same, right? We don't break anything else down like that. We're not like, hey, what's this cost? $28. How old are you? 6 to 40. What month is it? 15 to February.
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0: All right, we are back. Welcome back. If you're just joining the show, welcome to it. 717 here on a getting set for the long weekend Friday morning with JR and Hammer Steve Lloyd on assignment. You'll hear him on the drive this afternoon. Getting set for a night of football here on TSN 1200. Red Blacks, 10 o'clock here on TSN 1200. 8:30 pregame show.
2: You know, move your Thanksgiving dinner up. All right, have it tonight. Get the family together. It's football and food.
0: It's a football feast. Football, food, and feast.
2: You clean up.
0: Yeah.
2: You have a couple of bottles of wine, and you turn on the Red Blacks at 10.
0: The Red Blacks might need more than a couple of bottles.
2: Isn't that what Thanksgiving's all about?
0: Yeah.
2: Family, food, and Red Blacks football.
0: Football.
2: I'm not selling you.
0: That's a tough one, man. Like, I want to say that I'll stay up and watch the game and listen to the game and here on TSN 1200. And we do appreciate your patronage always.
2: What if you knew Barnes was going to start today?
0: That would definitely make me more interested. I'm more interested in seeing if the rookie quarterback is any good or not. Honestly, that's the only question I have.
2: I don't disagree.
0: Are they going to win a game or not? That is, I guess, a huge question. They're going to go down as the first winless team in CFL history. I have no expectation that they're going to win the game tonight. No, that's why they play the games, and BC can overlook an opponent like Ottawa. Absolutely, these things can happen. Upsets happen in sports, for sure. If you look at the record, though, and they've mostly gotten rid of 10 o'clock games now in BC, and this because of, you know, TSN's TV, right? It's mostly like a primetime game in the East on Friday. And then they'll put games on Saturday during the late afternoon, early evening. So there aren't a lot of 10 o'clock. My point being, there aren't a lot of 10 o'clock games anymore. Yeah. Kickoffs, especially for Eastern teams. But
2: you got a doubleheader tonight.
0: The Red Blacks draw the short straw on the schedule as well. They get one of the rare 10 p.m. Eastern starts out in BC. So combine that. BC's good. They've won three in a row. They're fighting for second in the East or in the West. Red Blacks aren't very good. We don't need to go into that. It's been well documented. Anyway, 8:30 pregame, 10 o'clock kickoff, Red Blacks in BC. It'll be AJ Jakubek and Mike Sutherland on the call tonight.
2: All right, Sudsy.
0: From BC. Then they're back home for the final home game next Friday.
2: Will we get some of this?
3: Red Blacks!
2: Live on the air after every first down?
0: Maybe.
2: Hey, AJ, quieten down over there. Right. I got something here.
0: I got you. Okay, we spent some time in the first hour talking about turkey. You know, the great thing about, cooking a turkey is just the preparation of the turkey being in the oven and just the smell in the house as you're waiting for the turkey. That may be as good as the turkey itself.
2: It just rolls through the house.
0: There are a few things in life more disappointing. There are many things in life more disappointing than an overcooked turkey, though. Would you agree?
2: Unfortunately,
0: a dry turkey is just like, and you can pour the gravy on it as much as you, and it can be really good gravy, and it's just like, oh man.
2: I might have a little bit of experience in
0: this
2: that.
0: This bird is dust. It's not.
2: And you know what? It's Christmas vacation.
0: Yeah.
2: Okay. And Chevy Chase, all right, Clark is looking at that bird and like, oh my God, this looks delicious. If this tastes half as good as it looks, we're all in for a treat.
0: Uh-huh.
2: And it just deflates like a football, which I'm pretty sure is what it was as a prop in the movie.
0: Yeah.
2: It just absolutely, and you're just, it's munch and crunch.
0: Yeah. So you overcooked your turkey last year?
2: It's not me.
0: Is that why you're anti-turkey? Like you're a roast guy now.
2: No, I love a good roast, Yorkshire pudding. some potatoes, veg, a nice deep dark gravy. Love that. But I do like a nice turkey. It's just my in-laws put forth really, really strong efforts. Really strong efforts.
0: Again, this is like when I talk about things with my wife. I begin with, I love my wife. You should begin with, I really like my in-laws.
2: I love my in-laws.
0: But
2: they have a tendency to overcook a bird.
0: Always?
2: I think last year, or maybe it was 2 years ago, because it was better last year. It may have been 2 years ago. We came in and we came in at like two, I think, plans to eat. We're for like five.
0: Yep.
2: And I asked, oh man, it smells delicious. How long, well, when'd you put the bird in?
0: 9 a.m.
2: That's exactly the time they told me. Like,
0: it'd been in for 5 hours?
2: It's 5 hours already.
0: And it was it cooked from frozen, or was it actually thawed?
2: Mm,
0: or was it fresh?
2: That's a good question. I'm not sure.
0: Because that can make a difference in the cooking time.
2: Yeah, I'm not sure if it was frozen or fresh.
0: Anyway,
2: but I can tell you.
0: You're already at 5 hours.
2: Whatever it was the wrong timing. Because you couldn't carve it.
0: Okay.
2: Now it was chunks.
0: I can understand why you, as the son-in-law, would be reluctant to sort of.
2: Oh, I'm not saying anything.
0: To tiptoe into that conversation of, hey, what do you think about maybe pulling this out right
2: now?
0: Let's have a look at it, see where it's at. You don't want to do that. But what about maybe a conversation? And it might be on the car ride home, or it might be in the week leading up to, in anticipation of you going to your in-laws with your wife. For her to be the intermediary, because I'm sure she probably agrees with you that the turkey at her parents' place is too dry for her to lay the hint ahead of time of, hey, you know, like, how big a bird did you get? You know, the whole thing about, what is it, 20 minutes a pound kind of thing?
2: Something
0: you know,
2: like that, yeah.
0: What do you think, what time you think about putting the bird in? Because we're thinking about eating about five, so maybe like one?
2: We're both too polite. There's no way, zero chance either of us are having conversations with her parents about the bird. It gets to the point where the kids.
0: Do her parents think it's good? The turkey's good? Or do they recognize?
2: There's no complaints.
0: Okay. They don't recognize when they cut into it and they go, ooh, it's a little dry.
2: No, because I think it's been, for the most part, right? There's a pattern here.
0: Consecutive years?
2: Yes, and maybe through my life.
0: Okay. Which is how many years now?
2: We're looking at 33 years now.
0: 33 years
2: together.
0: And
2: hey, they just like they want to make sure nobody's going to get food poisoning. They want to make sure everybody's going to leave.
0: You know what?
2: Leave the home healthy.
0: Unbutton that shirt one button because your heart is pouring out of concern about food poisoning for the Thanksgiving turkey to your in-laws. You know what? Good for them.
2: Like, my kids have gotten old enough now where comments are made by them, and I think I can be pretty safe because nobody listens to me on the radio. So I think I'm safe, except for maybe my wife right now. She's going to Timmy's to get her coffee, which I might get a text about later, you know, zip your trap. But I think we'd all agree that, yeah, when you get to the house at two and the bird's been in there for five, we should probably, we're already probably maybe an hour late.
0: You know what? Great point here by Gilpreet on the Gabriel Pizza text machine. What about the gift of a meat thermometer? A turkey is, I believe, 165 if you put it in the right spot. Right? 165? Don't be hitting a bone.
2: Nope, that's right.
0: Right? You want 165, I believe. That bad boy is cooked at 165. So. Yeah.
2: So you
0: want
2: to get it out maybe around 160 because you want the resting period.
0: The half hour resting period.
2: It continues to cook.
0: Yeah. Even pulling it at 165 is not going to be the end of the world. Right? But you got to get it at 165, not 175, not 180 to avoid any sort of food poisoning.
2: I wish.
0: What about the idea of the meat thermometer? Do they use a meat thermometer? Have you seen it in practice?
2: I don't think I've seen a meat thermometer.
0: No. Okay. So they're just eyeballing it and they've
2: got a time.
0: Okay.
2: And I guess that time is about 7 hours.
0: Doesn't matter how big the bird is. It's got to be in for 7 hours.
2: Doesn't matter
0: whether it's a 12 pounder or a 20 pounder.
2: It's getting its time in there.
0: All right. Well, you're not alone.
2: And they do a great job of hosting. There's always some nice beverages and stuff. They're taking care of everybody. Except for that damn bird. That bird.
0: Are you going there this weekend to the in-laws?
2: Unfortunately, I am missing it.
0: What?
2: I am missing it because we got sends on Saturday.
0: Oh, no.
2: So I won't be able to make it. So my wife and my two youngest will be heading out there.
0: What about on moving it to Sunday?
2: That's my family. We host Sunday.
0: Oh, you got a double bird.
2: We got a double bird.
0: Okay.
2: So we already got the bird in the fridge right now.
0: Okay. So that's
2: fresh.
0: That'll be the good bird. So you would like
2: to
0: give.
2: I don't want to say good bird.
0: You would like to give the double bird to your in-laws turkey is what you'd like to do. I mean, if we're being honest. And you refuse to be passive aggressive when you get to the house by bringing the gift of a meat thermometer or suggesting, why don't we just have a look at that? And that, you know what? That might be done already.
2: You know what, JR? You might choose to focus on the negative of the bird being overdone. I choose to focus on the positive of there's a lot of good juices in that pan that we can make there's all the juice in that pan from that turkey that we can make a really good tasty gravy out of.
0: You taking that over?
2: Do you make the gravy? I do the gravy.
0: Okay. All right.
2: I do the gravy. And there's a lot of it.
0: You just drink the gravy. Forget about the turkey.
2: I'm already known for really, dousing my plate. I love a good gravy.
0: Uh huh.
2: So there's no insult here when the in-laws see my plate just jacked up. Could I have a bowl instead?
0: Yeah.
2: What's your biggest bowl? Cause I love that gravy.
0: I'm telling you what, man, a lot of texts coming in about turkey in the smoker. So. I don't know.
2: I've got the smoker too. I've never done that.
0: All right. That's a bridge too far for you?
2: No, but it's just time.
0: Yeah.
2: It's just time.
0: Prince says, Hammer, tell the in-laws, okay, about the secret, about, you know, when to pull the turkey out. You know, just basically cut the cord on the overcooked turkey and just get it out in the open. It's like, you know what? Sometimes you got to pick the scab. They may appreciate the fact that it's out in the open of, you know what, they may have been wondering themselves why the turkey isn't quite up to snuff.
2: They don't know that, though.
0: I know, because someone needs to tell them. And that someone is you. It's not their daughter. It's not your wife. It's you. And it's not going to cause intergenerational conflict. You're not going to go to war. Okay?
2: How do you know that?
0: I think the ramifications are of this
2: conversation.
0: I am very much a believer on, if you got bad news, get it out. Because at some point it's going to get out. So you might as well get it out early. Get it off your chest.
2: I love their turkey. I love having the difference of turkeys. Like, who wants the same tasting turkey? I like the difference of the Saturday to the Sunday bird. It's a drastic, drastic comparison of cooking styles.
0: Okay. All right.
2: I'm willing to move ahead, you know, to each their own. Your house, your way. Hey, maybe you like that turkey sandwich, you know, like pulled pork minus any juice, where it just flakes. Maybe that's what you like.
0: Sean wonders if you make your in-laws take the bus when they come to visit you as well, like you do your mother.
2: No, we go to the in-laws.
0: They don't ever come to visit you?
2: No, they come to visit,
0: okay,
2: but not for holidays. Holidays, we always head out.
0: Okay.
2: We head out to their place.
0: Are they back in Belleville?
2: No, they're in Merrickville.
0: Oh.
2: No, they're close.
0: Beautiful little drive.
2: Oh, it's fantastic. Especially this time of year.
0: Yeah, Kevin, gotta get a turkey thermometer. Hawkeye, deep fried is the way to go.
2: Deep fried, I definitely, man, I want to try that. I do. But there's fear. There's fear in it. You know, of just taking my whole neighborhood down. And that would suck. I don't want to be that guy.
0: Would it?
2: I don't want to be that guy.
0: You've talked about your neighbors and their...
2: No, the Russians are gone.
0: Parking, no, but parking in front of your house.
2: Oh my
0: God.
2: That
0: whole thing.
2: It's even more ridiculous now. Okay. We don't need to get into that right now. That's for another day. But no, that would be bad. I don't need CTV news, vans, cameras coming up, pulling up. Who's the homeowner at 219? And I got to put my wife out there as I hide, find some sort of place that probably my in-laws.
0: Yeah. Here's Jason. Neither of us had heard of the spatchcock turkey method before.
2: There's got to be probably another name for it.
0: Jason is in with the spatchcock turkey.
2: You take out the backbone, you flatten her up.
0: Steve, who's in Barhaven, writes, my takeaway from all this turkey talk is that if Hammer's wife is listening, you can join my family for our family dinner. So you've got an invite. Should the conversation with your wife, who may be listening right now, getting her coffee, maybe is a little on the disappointed side that you brought this out into the open. And listen, you can blame me, okay? The fact that I'm willing to throw my wife under the bus on the radio doesn't mean that you should do the same to your in-laws.
2: We're completely safe here.
0: So I'll
2: we're 100% safe.
0: I'll take the blame. Now that doesn't mean you're getting an invite to our Thanksgiving dinner, okay?
2: Why not? I'm still waiting on the Brussels sprout bacon recipe here.
0: Steve, and by the way, my wife, they were going through the what we're going to serve because my two of my kids are coming
2: over. What's on the menu?
0: And she goes, we're going to have Brussels sprouts. And I go, we're having like the Brussels sprouts, like the good way with the pine nuts in it.
2: And the bacon fat.
0: Yeah, exactly. And she like looked at me like I had a square head.
2: Like, is there another way?
0: Like, no. Like, oh, yeah. Oh, I guess you like them that way. I go, well, no, this is tradition.
2: Are we going to boil them?
0: No, yeah, exactly. this is the way that we discovered this great recipe. You discovered it, and it's fantastic. Because I normally didn't like Brussels sprouts growing up because my mother, and I love my mother, but she used to boil, well, speaking of boiled things too far, boiled all the taste out, and Brussels sprouts can be really bad.
2: They're so bitter.
0: Yeah, they're just bad.
2: But they're good for you.
0: This recipe is fantastic. And I'm like, I had to look at my wife twice. I had to stop myself and going, like, what has come over you right now? Of course we're going to have the Brussels sprouts the new way that you've discovered. That's fantastic.
2: Brussels sprouts, extremely healthy for you. Very good. But do you think that loses any of the healthiness when it's sort of cooked in the bacon fat with bacon bits? The pine nuts are a nice contrast of...
0: I don't know. I don't know.
2: You don't care. You're just going to eat.
0: Listen, it just goes in front of me. Into my gaping maw.
2: Yeah.
0: And I either enjoy it or I don't. And if I don't enjoy it, you know what? I don't touch it.
2: Yeah. Wait, do you hide it with some mashed potatoes?
0: No,
2: or something?
0: I just don't have any. I don't have, like, if it's nice enough where there's a choice of dishes at a big family meal and there's maybe something that I don't like, I just don't have it. I don't understand this. Oh, I can't. Oh, the mother-in-law brought the squash. Yeah. I gotta make sure I have a little bit of squash.
2: But that mother-in-law is gonna be, when it's cleanup time, she's gonna see like a 1x1 inch square of her turnip.
0: Yeah.
2: Casserole gone. Like, what the hell happened here?
0: Well, that should be a pretty good hint that the turnip casserole is not very good. No one is eating it. You shouldn't eat food that's not good or that you don't enjoy.
2: That's so insulting
0: to
2: the mother-in-law.
0: Not. Again,
2: you've got to take it down.
0: It's telling people basically through choices that this is not good.
2: This is a bad choice.
0: You need to bring something. You feel the need to bring something. Then bring something else, because the turnip casserole is not a big seller.
2: No sale.
0: No, exactly.
2: Who wants to take some of this home before I throw it out?
0: Anyway, I hope that the net result of this conversation for people listening right now who may be in the same boat as you, I'm a firm believer of, and again, you don't have to be passive aggressive about it. But you got to get the information out. The information has to be out, needs to be shared. And once done, it's not like it opens a wound. Sometimes it can be a path to freedom.
2: Be like me. Eat it, smile, be done with your day.
0: Look forward to your own turkey that you'll cook the next day going, that's going to be way better.
2: That's right. Just close your eyes. Close your eyes as you chew. Because you do chew. A lot.
0: Okay. I guess we should talk about the hockey game, eh? Sen's got a win. Comes at a cost, though. What is the impact of a William Eklund injury, especially if it's for something that's a little longer term? We'll chat about that. Carter Yakimchuk. We probably need, because this is going to be a thing. I think I'm not going to be out on an island here. The Carter Yakimchuk slap shot needs like a name. Okay. Like the Boosh bomb, that's got alliteration and it's
2: like, you don't like Yak bomb.
0: I know I'm an advocate of the best ideas are stolen ideas, but that feels like it's too copycatish. So we need something fresh. Alliteration is always good.
2: Oh.
0: So it can be Chuck something, Chucky, because it's Carter Yakimchuk, or Yak attack. Something, or Carter something. Yak attack?
2: Okay. The Yak attack.
0: Yeah, it's okay, but it's...
2: You don't like it.
0: No, but it's that doesn't really say it's a shot. You know what I mean? Like an attack. I guess it's an attack on the net.
2: He's attacking. Yeah. Exactly.
0: I just think it needs a creative name. That's all. If somebody out there, and listen, wallow in your gravy juices and come up with a good nickname for the Carter Yakinchuk Slapshot, because that is going to be a thing as
2: we'll
0: go forward here. We certainly saw it last night. Actually, Joseph Wohl didn't see it. That was part of the problem. Winning goal and a 2-1 win. We'll come back. We'll chat about all that as we continue along here on a Friday morning, getting you set for the Thanksgiving weekend. 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

0: 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All right, latest check on traffic. It's a good Friday drive. So far, no issues anywhere across the city. Highways are all moving pretty much at the speed limit. We have no early morning accidents. Really, the only slow spot right now is over on the Gatineau side on the 5 junction. That's a bit heavy at this hour, but that's it. And as we said, no early morning accidents. Did you know you could be at risk of getting severe COVID-19 just by being over 60? Ask your pharmacist or doctor about prescription treatments for mild to moderate COVID-19. TSN 1200 weather for the long weekend for today. We've got a nice sunny start. We're going to see sun and clouds today. 14 for the high. Tomorrow should be sunny again. Again, a high of 14. That's going to warm up for Sunday. A little bit of sunshine Sunday and 22. And then for Thanksgiving Monday, cloudy but 21. Right now in Ottawa, it's 6 degrees at Sports Radio, TSN 1200.
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1: We are back 7:43 here on a Friday morning with JR and Hammer. Frankie Corrado joined us for an early morning visit. We'll replay that for you coming up after 8. We have Atletico Ottawa tickets for their last regular season home match coming up a week from tomorrow, next Saturday, versus Forge. Possible playoff preview. So we got 4-pack of tickets to that game to give away before 10. Also a pair of tickets to see the Black Keys coming to town for their Peaches and Cream World Tour. That also at Canadian Tire Center. That's also next Saturday. Tickets for both the soccer and the concert available through Ticketmaster.ca. All right. Lots of people weighing in on Turkey Talk. We can continue that thread throughout the rest of the show as we head toward Thanksgiving weekend. But the Sens and Flyers hooked up last night in Ottawa's home opener. Sellout crowd of more than 17,500. Sellout now at the Canadian Tire Center, with the removal of the seats at the one end for the yet-to-open fan deck, is now 17,010. So 17,500 in attendance last night. Game was not necessarily, I don't think that'll go down necessarily in the Hall of Fame as best hockey games ever played. It was competitive.
2: Did you expect it? I think it met expectations for me, if I'm being honest.
1: A grinded out game?
2: Yeah, between these two teams.
1: I want to use grunty. I want to use the word
2: grunty
1: that Travis Green used during the game. He called it, and that was midway through the game, he called it a grunty game. And you know what? Probably an apt description, and I think it actually, the rest of the game played out, it was grunty. It was also tied late in the third when Carter Yakimchuk scored. The go-ahead goal was 7 minutes to left. And then the Flyers went on the attack to try to find the equalizer.
3: 20 seconds to go. Yurecek with a shot. Save is made. Loose puck. Side of the net. Not in Philadelphia. Can't get it through. Another diving block from Pinto. Amadio goes to clear. Pinto can't get it out. Flyers stay alive. Back to the corner. There's a quick shot. Knocked down. Loose puck in front. Knocked down side of the net by Omar. Klevin pins it. Holds it. And holds on for the win. Senators win their home opener in a nail-biter over the Flyers, 2-1.
2: Oh, my goodness.
1: Oh, we got an oh, my goodness. There's Dean Brown, Gord Wilson with the call of a frantic final 20 seconds in the Ottawa end in which, yeah, there was some saves, there were some shot blocks, there were some missed attempts at getting the puck out that probably should have gotten out, but they made it stand up, and 2-1 is the final.
2: How delicious do you think that maybe after game beverage was for Travis Green after that? Because I have to imagine this is the kind of game that Travis Green
1: would appreciate.
2: Loves to see his team pull out.
1: I don't think he's
2: win.
1: I don't think that Travis Green smokes, but if he were to smoke or take up smoking, or maybe he enjoys a nice cigar,
2: yes,
1: maybe he'd light up a cigar after that one.
2: Little cigar and whiskey,
1: maybe just a little brandy snifter. Hey, a little game, swirling that around.
2: Game 4 of the regular season.

0: know, good players find ways to come up at key moments of the game, and he definitely did tonight.
1: All right, there's Travis Green talking about Carter Yakimchuk and his game winner. Sexy, by the way, for those who don't know, would be the new power play coach, Ben Sexton, that heretofore known as Sexy.
2: What?
1: Makes sense.
2: You're on the bench. Hey, Sexy!
1: Yeah?
2: Get Yak out there.
1: Yeah. Anyway, that is a weapon, and that's only something that as time goes on, and it may not be, you know, this season, but eventually you can see that that is, I don't want to say maybe it's his biggest talent, but right now it's certainly his calling card is that shot. And what do they say, 90 miles an hour, I believe, on the TV broadcast?
2: Yeah, I thought they said it was 90 on
1: 90 miles an hour, right? So what'd Clevin have at the, didn't he have 104 or something or 105?
2: Probably something
1: so,
2: like
1: but
2: that.
1: Again, that's you walking in, stationary, blah, blah, blah.
2: And you blasting,
1: know,
2: yeah.
1: This is a, you know, this is a Claude Giroux. Here you go, serving it up. Like it was just, and it's just in the perfect spot.
2: And
1: like,
2: when it matters too.
1: Yeah. Great, just kind of the way they threw it between themselves and eventually kind of created a 2-on-1, right? With the Flyer forward who's on the penalty kill. And eventually he's just drawn far enough away. Giroux feeds it back and he's right in the middle of the ice, right at the top of the circles. Pinto's putting a real good screen on. Greg is there for a potential rebound, like a struggling power play. That 10 seconds right there, which ends up winning the game for them. It's a game-winning goal, but that's kind of how you want to draw up a guy who's got a big bomb. He's got the hammer in the back end, right? You want to draw it up in that spot. And he not only did he hammer it, but he hammered it in a perfect, right in the corner of the net. Like, Wohl didn't even see it. Even if he had a saw it, I don't know if he would
2: didn't have a chance at it. Yeah. It was perfect height, perfect placement. And the more that Yakimchuk does that, the more that ice will open up for the Sens to down low because the opposing PK is going to have to pay attention to Yakimchuk and his big shot at the blue line. You mentioned his name too. We kind of talked about Ridley Gregg, man. He deserved a star. Like Shane Pinto, that he had a great game too. Not just blocking shots late, but obviously with that screen and that line again. Some yeoman's work. In this grindy, grunty game that they played and winning, I thought he was fantastic too. It was just a game that I think Sens fans, if they weren't used to it yet from last season and the season before, to see it happen this year and then the team get rewarded, like Frankie kind of talked about it, it's almost brings a team together early on as well. You can say about a road trip, but to pull out a win like that, it really helps too with just the teamwork and the camaraderie in the locker room moving forward.
1: Yeah, I wouldn't say though that it was, you know, from a, hey, it was close and they didn't let in a lot of goals. Therefore, it was a great Sens game. Like the Boston game, that was a classic Travis Green, Ottawa Senators game. Last night was equally low scoring. You know, in terms of keeping the opposition to, limited offensive opportunities and everything. But I thought it was, you know, I thought it was...
2: They weren't at their best.
1: No. I thought it was a pretty mediocre game, to be honest with you.
2: Well, the second period was pretty brutal.
1: But, I mean, Frankie Corrado told, and this is a good way to put it, right? It's like those games that, for those of us that are watching, you watch that and you go, okay, this is a bit of a slog. He said when you're in the middle of it, one of those games, and the Flyers are, they don't have a win this year, so they're trying to get back to their identity, right, of a good, real good, structured Rick Tocchet defensive team, limiting opportunities, trying to capitalize on the odd one that you do to try to grind out a win. Like they're playing the same way that Ottawa likes to play. So from that perspective, it is kind of like two teams at war, kind of, you know, meeting in the middle in the mud and just slugging it out. So when you're in the middle of it, it's feeling like a real playoff type game. Watching it felt like more of a slog, if I'm being honest.
2: Yeah. And then Linus Allmark coming up huge too in that slog and really saving the Sens bacon on a number of occasions, especially late there, even amongst the blocked shots, he was coming up. Positionally, man, I think he was in the splits for about 3 seconds there as he was trying to protect both sides of the net while the Flyers were circling. But yeah, it's a game for the Sens that they kind of get away from their game. They got a little slow. They got a little separated. I kind of found where we use the term connected a lot, where the pass is out of the zone. It seemed to be goal line to blue line. And I think you're hoping that maybe there's a forward that's a little bit closer to you. With a little bit of a shorter pass, so you can get that breakout a little bit cleaner and move up the ice. But I thought that was the third period. I think when it came to the third period, the Sens came with their game, found their game, attacked, had a lot of ozone time, I found, and then

0: got that late power play thanks to a brutal bunting penalty and then sealed the deal with it. So take that 2 points, you move on, and you get the Predators on Saturday night.
1: And you did it when, you know, obviously a huge piece came out of the lineup in the first period when William Eklund went into the boards, had to be helped off the ice, no weight on the left leg, no update after the game, looked like an ankle. So, again, it does not look like that'll be a short-term thing. So,
0: and he started on the top line, too. We didn't get to see a lot of it.
1: Four shifts.
0: He was with Stützle on that top line, and it would have been nice. But, yeah, another unfortunate injury for the Sens.
1: If he's out longer term, so let's say, I don't know, 6 to 8 weeks. Given the fact that, again, and I don't think I'm alone in thinking that goal scoring is going to be an issue for this team going along, you know, it may become more of an issue when the games get a little tighter as the season goes on, and if they were to make the playoffs. So that's the down the road. So maybe you don't need to really, you know, deal with it now. You can push that thought if you think it does start to fester and become an issue to down the road. Or if he's out, you know, again, 2 points on October the 7th or 8th or whatever day we're on right now is the same as 2 points on March the 22nd. They're all the same. You don't want to let points get away from you while you're kind of like, well, let's see how it goes. We'll see if we can grind out, you know, let's see, we'll grind out enough offense with, you know, the essential Brady Tkachuk replacement in terms of offense out of the lineup for perhaps an extended period of time. Or do you take a measure right now and either via a trade? And I don't know who's trading this early in the season. And I think it's almost too early for teams to go, yeah, it's not working for us. Let's shake things up. I mean, there's a couple of free agents that are out there. People immediately went to Tarasenko as a known entity here in Ottawa. He's a guy that's out there right now as a free agent looking for a team.
0: Is he fit? Like just
1: is in he the, fit? Is in shape?
0: No. Does he fit in into
1: no,
0: the
1: no.
0: Sens?
1: No, probably not. He's not.
0: Seems like you need a little bit more speed.
1: The reason that guys right now are there's a handful of guys are unsigned like him, like Patrick Laine, like couple other guys, right? They have warts.
0: Van Riemsdyk,
1: yeah. They have warts in their game, right? They're not perfect players. If they're perfect players, they'd be signed somewhere. So there's a reason that they're not signed. They're also all, for the most part, older players as well. So there's a reason that right now they can't find a home, but eventually injuries happen. Teams become desperate. It's like, okay. And that's what those guys are waiting for. I don't think Ottawa 3-1 is desperate right now, but I just wonder whether this accentuates the need to, you know, not, you know, to maybe be proactive. I'll put it that way. Be proactive in something. If you were thinking about down the road that maybe you're going to need to add a little bit of offense, that maybe you move up your timeline on that. If you can find the right deal, not just a trade for trade's sake, but if the right deal is there somehow, some way, 5 games into the season or, you know, next week or 2 weeks from now, if it's a longer term injury to Eklund, then maybe you move up your timeline. You go, you know what? We wanted to add a piece anyway. Let's get it in now so it can help us now while Eklund is out under this whole premise that I've made up. And then when he gets back, then we've got that extra piece.
0: Senators have another 3-4 starting on Saturday, correct?
1: Yep.
0: With the Predators and then Monday and Tuesday. Monday in New Jersey.
1: Well, they got a pile of games coming up this month.
0: So maybe with these three games these next three games, you get a better idea because I don't think the Sens would be looking right away. But if you're seeing that they're not creating a whole lot in these three games, then maybe if you're Steve Staios, you're looking at that.
1: Well, the guy they signed in, of all the minor league free agents they signed, Phil Tomasino, he would be who I think is going to get the first look.
0: Because that's your top six, right? A Sammy Blais, you can correct me if I'm wrong, but he'd be more of the bottom six variation. And Tomasino would be more of your top six.
1: Yeah, like Tomasino 2 years ago in Pittsburgh, 50 games, 11 goals, and 23 points. So, you know, that's... He basically was a 40-point player over a full season and 20 goals. Like, that's not bad production. Now, you know, last year he was basically a minor league player. So he would have some warts in his game. But he is a guy they signed, and I think they signed, and he probably signed with Ottawa, realizing that it's not the deepest group of forwards in the world. And if they get an injury, maybe I get an opportunity to play in the NHL. And it's a good team, too. I get an opportunity to play, you know, better in Ottawa than maybe some other organization that wanted me.
0: In the here and now.

0: Do they make that move for Saturday, or they just put Hodgson back in the lineup, maybe move Warren Fogle up to that top line or somebody else and just play around with the lines a little bit and see what they've got? Or does Tomasino get the call right away? And we'll need to wait and find out more on Eklund. It didn't look good, but in the here and now, do they make that move?
1: I would. Or Tomasino? I'd want to get a look at him. I mean, he's played two games in Belleville, got one goal. But again, lots of NHL experience. He's played, you know, close to 200 NHL games. So, anyway, he's a right shot, not a left shot. So, Ottawa's always had lots of right shots, it seems. But I think he is maybe he gets the first chance. He's not, he's like Hodgson is coming in. If Hodgson plays, he's a fourth line guy. Eklund is a top two line guy. So they kind of need somebody more with that skill set.
0: Well, that's what I'm saying. You have Hodgson on the fourth and you move Warren Fogle up and he plays. That was something they looked at very early on, but that was because of the Burakovsky injury.
1: Yeah,
0: too.
1: Good point. Yeah. You know what? Rob pointed that out. Burakovsky looks like he's getting close. He's skating now. So maybe he's getting closer as well, Burakovsky. So maybe there's an internal solution, either that or Tomasino, before they start looking outward. Maybe they get, like winning games like that last night, winning two of three on a road trip to start the season, like having those points in the bank, that does help. Like imagine if Ottawa was 1-3 instead of 3-1, right? No Jake Sanderson for essentially all four games. So your number one D, I won't worry to say Omark. Omark wouldn't have played that game. He sat out anyway the other day. No. So he's played essentially all three games or two games.
0: The games he was supposed to play.
1: Yeah. So you've had essentially your number one goalie, but you haven't had your number one D and arguably your number one player overall for all four games. You played three or four on the road. Now you've lost a top two line scorer and you're 3-1. So that does buy you a little bit of time. So it's no reason for a Friday morning heading into a long weekend sky is falling radio.
0: No, and I guess we can officially as well eliminate the panic button too from our discussion.
1: That's
0: on
1: true.
0: Tuesday.
1: Good
0: Not
1: point.
0: To get ahead of ourselves and eliminate the weekend already, but with that win last night, the panic button is now out of the question.
1: All right, we asked you because this is going to be a thing eventually, Carter Yakimchuk, because that shot is not going to go away. And, you know, if he becomes a regular like the Senators hope that he does, and maybe sooner rather than later, he's going to be a focal point, that shot is on the power play. So if he's going to score some goals with that shot like he did last night, that's got to have a nickname. Like, that's begging for a nickname. So, again.
0: You didn't like Yak Attack?
1: No, I didn't like Yak Bomb,
0: like,
1: because
0: that.
1: There's a Boosh Bomb,
0: yeah.
1: Right? And again, like, that's fresh. That's got alliteration. It checks all the boxes. Like, I don't think you want to steal that one, honestly. So, anyway, here's my Yakker Cracker. Okay.
0: How about the Yak Clap?
1: Yak Clap, okay.
0: Oh,
1: nice. I'm just reading headlines here, so if I skip your name, I apologize. I think JR came up with it. The Yammer Hammer. I don't think I called it a Yammer Hammer. But the Yakker Hammer? No, that doesn't, it's
0: that
1: not
0: sounds like you're
1: there.
0: Insulting me.
1: Yeah, Bob, a Big Yak Attack. Rock'em-chuck, car bomb, clap-ma-chuck, yak pot. There's another a clap-em-chuck. I don't mind a playoff a clapper because I think that's a lost nickname for a slap shot,
0: yeah.
1: Is a clapper. So I like if
0: what was the one two texts ago? You had
1: clap. Clap'em Chuck?
0: The Clap'em Chuck?
1: Clap'em Chuck. I think that goes a long way, but there's two Clap'em Chucks. Yak Blast. Carter Cannon. Well, that has the alliteration at least. Yakker Bomb, which
0: but
1: is similar to Yagger Bomb. What about that? What about a Yakker Bomb?
0: Yeah.
1: Like a Yagger Bomb.
0: I like that.
1: Okay.
0: When you have the last name Yak'em Chuck, you can't use the first name. Because it's just, it's so.
1: Yeah, yeah.
0: Original.
1: There's another Carter Cannon.
0: I appreciate the alliteration, but we can't go with the first name.
1: Okay.
0: The last name's just too cool.
1: Yak Clap. Anyway, Yak Smack. Okay. A lot of names coming in. You got a good one? Clap 'em Chuck. Hey, listen, there's no bad ideas on a Friday morning of a long weekend.
0: Hey, I like it.
1: We'll take a break. Top of the hour update. Where's coming? And then Frankie Corrado will talk all things, sends Nashville coming to town tomorrow. He did the Nashville Montreal game last night, so give us some good insight on that. That and much more when we return here on a Friday morning. We're glad you're with us here on Sports Radio TSN 1200.
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7: Today.
1: All right, first accident of the morning is northbound Merivale between Royden Place and Colonnade. All right, so again, that's northbound Merivale near Colonnade. We've got an accident there. As far as the highways go, it's a light morning. It's Friday. So as per normal, it's really not that busy at all across the city in terms of the highways. Just a bit of volume on the eastbound 417 between the 416 and Woodruff, and then westbound a little bit from the Vanier Parkway into the downtown. Other than that, highways all moving well across the city, no issues. And guess just Riverside southbound heading toward Bank Street and the construction there, that's heavy again this morning. Get the noisy traffic once home with FenPlast soundproof and custom-made windows and doors. FenPlast is fit for your home. TSN 1200 weather. Some nice sunshine out there right now. Sun and clouds today. High of 14. Tomorrow should be sunny. Again, 14. Things warm up for Sunday with some sunshine. 22. And then for holiday Monday, cloudy and 21. Right now in Ottawa, it's 5. 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
6: From the CTV newsroom, I'm Connor Ray with the news on TSN 1200. Reaction from mayoral candidates after Alex Lawson promised not to increase property taxes in 2027 if he's elected in this month's municipal election. Lawson says he would not need to cut city services and would maintain them by finding savings. He says in 2028, a property tax increase would be capped at 1% and at 2% the final 2 years of his term. Many say it's a promise that's much easier said than done, CTV News speaking with Mark Sutcliffe, Jeff Leeper, and Neil Saravanamutu, respectively.
7: I'm committing to reasonable, affordable tax increases of no more than 2 to 2.5% for the next 2 years, while we are still able to invest in the priorities that residents care about.
12: And a 0% tax increase means that we will actually have less money to spend on the things that are important to people. My commitment is to keep any tax increases modest and affordable and predictable.
6: My hope is that there's enough savings in the budget that we can actually lower property taxes.
8: Voters head to the polls on October 26th. City officials from across Canada holding 2 days of meetings with the feds this week to push for municipal needs ahead of the federal budget. The Federation of Canadian Municipalities says at the top of the list, housing, infrastructure, homelessness, and public safety. Incumbent Ottawa Councillor Tim Tierney is FCM's president and says he's hopeful for movement after meetings this week.
9: Between trade and tariff, that there's a lot of concern right now. Investing locally, municipalities were the quickest one to get the money out the door, get people employed, and keep this economy moving.
8: The federal government is scheduled to deliver its budget at some point this fall, though a day has not been revealed yet. And we are hearing from public health officials after they warn of 8 possible measles exposure locations. The notice coming as 2 infections were confirmed in the city. The exposure locations are primarily in the East End, with 1 in the Byward Market between last Thursday and Saturday. Ottawa Public Health Associate Medical Officer Dr. Michelle Foote speaking with CTV News.
14: Important for everyone to take a look at their measles vaccination documents. Being vaccinated for measles, it's 2 doses is almost 100% effective at preventing infection.
8: You can find the full list of potential exposure points and times at ctvnewsottawa.ca. That's the latest from the CTV Newsroom. I'm Connor Ray with the news on TSN 1200.
7: JR, here's what you need to know this morning. The Sens ground out a win in their home opener 2-1 over Philadelphia. Carter Yakimchuk's power play goal with 7 minutes left in the third was the game winner. It was his first goal of the season. Nick Cousins had the first period goal for the Sens, while Matvei Mishkov had the equalizer for the Flyers in the second. Linus Ullmark made 29 saves, including several. Philadelphia pressed for the equalizer late in the third. The win, though, came at a cost as winger William Eklund was lost with a left leg injury in the first and did not return. There was no update afterward. Sens are now 3-1, back home tomorrow against Nashville, 7 o'clock start here on TSN 1200. Hoyt Stanley made his NHL debut on the Sens' back end a little ahead of schedule. After being recalled earlier in the day from Belleville, Stanley ended up suiting up when Cam Crotty came down with an illness. Sens also sent third goalie Jonas Johansson back to Belleville with Ullmark back from injury. The Predators were in Montreal last night, came back from 2-0 down to win 5-2. Ryan O'Reilly's power play goal late in the third was the game winner. In Vegas, the Knights came back from 3-0 down to beat the Leafs 4-3 in a shootout. The game was a non-sellout for the first time since Vegas took the ice in 2017. Dallas shut out Buffalo 4-0, a 4-point night for Mikko Rantanen. David Pastrnak had his first 2 goals of the season in the Bruins 6-1 thumping of Utah. John Carlson had 2 goals for Tampa. They beat Minnesota 3-2. Carolina blasted Vancouver 7-2 on a Logan Stankoven hat trick. The Islanders beat Chicago 4-1. Colorado with 2 for Cale Makar. They dumped Calgary 7-3, and San Jose got the overtime winner from Darnell Nurse in a 3-2 victory over St. Louis. Brad Marchand's knee injury will keep him out of the Panthers lineup for a few weeks, according to reports from South Florida. Marchand injured Tuesday when he crashed into the post in a game in Los Angeles. The Ottawa 67s won the shot clock, but lost the game, falling 2-1 in overtime in Niagara. Spencer Bowes had the only goal for Ottawa in the third, a period in which they outshot Niagara 20-2. 67s continue the road trip in Erie Saturday night, and on Sunday afternoon, they're in Brantford, and that game can be heard here on TSN 1200. In the queue, Gatineau home to Baie-Comeau tonight at the Slush Puppy Center. A shocker to kick off week 5 in the NFL. Winless Tampa walked into Dallas and knocked off the Cowboys 24-16. Bucky Irving had 165 yards on the ground, part of a 241-yard rushing night for Tampa. Dak Prescott threw 2 second-half picks for Dallas, including one in the final 2 minutes with the Cowboys driving for the potential game-tying touchdown. We'll have 3 NFL games for you Sunday here on TSN 1200, including the Eagles and Jags Sunday morning from London. The undefeated Niners and Super Bowl champion Seahawks will play late Sunday afternoon. Tonight, we'll have the latest attempt by the Red Blacks to get their first win of the year. Ottawa in BC to take on a Lions team that's won 3 straight and is 9-6 overall. McLeod Bethel Thompson will start at quarterback, but rookie Bryson Barnes will dress as the backup. Kickoff is at 10 o'clock. Our pregame begins at 8:30 right here on TSN 1200. Baseball playoffs. Cleveland has forced a game 5 with a second straight win in Chicago, beating the White Sox 9-5. A 6-run sixth inning broke open a tie game. The series deciding game will go tomorrow night back in Cleveland. Meanwhile, Major League Baseball has proposed taking 8 regular season games off the schedule in the latest round of bargaining with the Players Association. MLB says it would allow the sport to give players Mondays off most weeks with a 154-game schedule. They also propose making the divisional round a best of 7 from a best of 5 and allowing the higher-seeded team to choose its opponent in each of the first 2 rounds of the playoffs. Canadian Premier League, Atletico Ottawa can clinch 3rd place with a win in Victoria against Pacific. That game goes on Sunday night. There are 3 games left in the CPL regular season. Meanwhile, the Canadian National Soccer Championships are underway here in Ottawa. Host Gloucester Celtic tied their opening match 0-0 yesterday. They'll play again this afternoon, 4 o'clock at Julian de Guzman Field. Play continues there and at the University of Ottawa through the championship game on Monday. And now, you're up to date.
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23: Philadelphia can't get it through. Another diving block from Pinto. Amadio goes to clear. Pinto can't get it out. Flyers stay alive. Back to the corner. There's a quick shot. Knocked down. Loose puck in front. Knocked down side of the net by Omar. Kleben pins it, holds it, and holds on for the win. Senators win their home opener in a nail-biter over the Flyers, 2-1.
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7: It's amazing when the home team wins that a game that, from an entertainment value, I don't think we'd call that a 10 out of 10. But the home team wins, and it's like, ah, oh, great game, eh, yeah. 2-1 final. Dean Brown, Gordon Wilson with a call last night here on TSN 1200 as the Sens, yes, win the home opener, move to 3-1 on the season, and get set to see the Nashville Predators come to town for a game tomorrow night, 7 o'clock, again here on TSN 1200. Winning goal last night was scored off a Carter Yakimchuk blast late in the third period on the power play, his first goal of the season. We had an early morning conversation about Frankie Corrado, presentation of the Myers Automotive Group, and talked about the impact of having a big bomb on the back end.
25: Well, it backs everyone off. Like, if the penalty kill knows that the most dangerous threat is always going to come from the half wall, that's where all the pressure is going to go. And I think if you look at some of the best power plays over time, like, you know, I want to talk about Edmonton for sure. Like Connor McDavid and Leon Draisaitl, what they do is really special. But they're also given a little bit more because you really have to respect the threat of the Bush bomb, of the Evan Bouchard shot. And so if teams don't have that awareness that, like, hey, there's a really dangerous player here at the top who can bomb one, and with some traffic, it could really bite us. If they don't have that, then all of a sudden they don't pay that much attention, and they can really apply their pressure on the half wall or down low, and you start to run out of plays. You start to run out of room quickly. You know, obviously there's Jake Sanderson's a really good power play player. Carter Yakimchuk is just kind of getting started, but he's got this potential to have this big threatening shot. It's a good thing for the Ottawa Senators, and for Carter Yakimchuk, this is going to have to be something that it can't be a crutch. Like, you can't just get every puck and wire it and force it all. But it's definitely something that he's going to have to make a priority when he is on the power play.
1: Yeah, the Sens power, like last night was a great, they had basically 8 straight minutes of power play in the first period and really didn't get anything accomplished at all. But with a guy who's got a shot like that, and again, he had 30 goals 1 year in junior, the year the Sens had drafted him. I'm guessing a number of them were probably on, you know, big hammers from the back end on the power play. That's something that you can always, right? Even when a power play is struggling, it's like, what do we hear from coaches? Let's just get shots on net. Let's get shots right to the net. And when you've got a shot like that, like, that's the ultimate shot on net, right? That big hammer from the back end.
25: There's also this saying that guys talk about where they say, just waste one. And what they would mean by that is, like, if it's not going your well or guys are in the lane, like, fire one early and see if you can back them off. And maybe you hit someone in the ankle, or maybe someone has to block a shot. And all of a sudden, like, it's almost like a game. It's like a cat and mouse game where you have to, you know, the way a 60-minute game goes, you have to wear a team down. Like, a power play can be the same thing, where eventually a power play, you get 4 in a night, and you wasted a couple shots on the first couple power plays. They get into power play number 4, and all of a sudden, like, that same guy who's had to go out and block that thing, he's like, God, I'm tired of pucks zipping past my ankle already tonight, right? But it's like, you gotta think and play the long game with that. And for Yakimchuk, like, part of his whole thing is he's not a real burner. You know, he's not like a really stout defensive player yet, and I'm not sure he's ever going to be. But so this is going to be something that he really has to, like, continue to place an emphasis on, is being able to run a power play, have correct offensive instincts, and lean into that shot whenever you can.
1: All right, so that's the game winner. It was interesting. Midway through the game, Travis Green got interviewed behind the bench by Claire Hanna and called it, he called it, a word I've not heard, a grunty game. So maybe you've heard that before when you played under Travis Green. Afterward, he called it a greasy game. We've heard greasy. I've not heard grunty. When you think about your time under Travis Green, when I say those words, what do you think he thinks of the game that he's describing?
25: You know what's funny? I've heard greasy a lot, obviously. We all have. I never heard him say it was a grunty win. I heard him say it was a neat and tidy win. And those are always great for coaches. You know what the thing is about those kinds of games and the game that the Sens played in last night? They might not look like much to the viewer. But when you're in those games, for some reason, there's like this real intensity, knowing that, you know, one play could make the difference, or it's so close to being kind of busted open. And there's a lot of, like, near misses and close chances. And that was the case for both of these teams. It's a really weird dynamic, because I can't tell you how many times, like, I was involved in a game like that in my career. And, you know, I get off the ice, or I call my parents, or maybe they're at the game, and I talk to my dad. He goes, God, that was an ugly one. I go, you know what? It was an ugly one for you guys, but that was a big one for us.
1: Right.
25: Like, we didn't get out of our structure. We didn't get running around. We really stuck together. Like, it was a very disciplined game. There's a level of intensity that you recognize when you play in those kinds of games.
1: Yeah, I think you're absolutely right. And I think that's what Philadelphia and Rick Tocchet wanted to get back to, right? After he kind of took them to task, for their start to the season. And that was a hallmark Philadelphia kind of performance from last season that we saw, maybe them getting a little bit back to their game last night, right? Defensively stout, sound, see if they can find that extra goal and get the 2 points out of the game.
25: That Philadelphia team, man, like, I think going into yesterday's game, they were getting outshot by opponents by like a margin of 80 or over 80. It is crazy, like how bad they have played to start the season. And last year, one of the things in Philly that worked so well for them was Bledar was great. Joseph Wall's been good early on. Like, their goaltending has been good, so you can't blame the goaltending. It's just been a failure to launch as far as the level of play that they played at last year.
1: All right, the win does come at a cost. William Eklund was lost in the first period, sort of got taken into the boards by Simo Benoit. Left leg injury, wasn't able to put any weight on it. No update afterward, but it looked like an ankle. So, again, I don't want to play doctor on the radio, but I'll play doctor on the radio. That looks to me one of either a break or a high ankle sprain kind of a thing. So let's say he's out for a while, which it looks like he does. A Sens team that I think we all agree is going to struggle to produce goals anyway, you know, what sort of impact potentially is his loss going to have?
25: Well, what you miss with Eklund, and I think we're starting to see the signs of this now, is his ability to find a little more space or create a little more space using his feet. And what his strength is going to be is drive defensemen back, like get a clean entry, do a little, you know, shimmy shake or a 10-2 kind of Mohawk pivot, drive defensemen back, and then open up something for, you know, your high forward or a defenseman to walk into a shot. You get a lot of options when a guy has that kind of skating ability and puck handling ability, and he can do it at a high pace. And, you know, that's what makes him dynamic. And, you know, that's something that it looks like they're going to miss for a while. And I heard you guys talking about, you know, the break or the high ankle sprain. Neither are great. Both are bad. The thing about the high ankle sprain is, like, it really can linger. Like, when I had my high ankle sprain, I taped my ankle for a good year afterwards. And sometimes if it's a break, I don't want to minimize it, but, you know, a fracture, as long as there's no ligament damage, a fracture can feel a little more stable prior to coming back. So it's a tough situation for the individual. And, you know, for the Sens, they lose a little bit of that dynamic ability that they would have with Eklund.
1: Yeah, absolutely. You know, and they play a very sound defensive game. I'm sure Travis Green would be happy to win every game 2-1 or 3-2, but, you know, your margins become even thinner when you lose one of your better offensive players. Again, we're kind of speculating that he's going to be out for a while, but if he is, would this put any impetus on Steve Staios to maybe look around the league a little closer at either a trade? I mean, there's still a couple of guys out there unsigned, including Tarasenko, who spent some time here. Or do you think they sort of wait and see and see how the next, let's say, handful of games go before they make a determination on that?
25: I think you wait and see. You know, there's nothing that says the Sens can't win games and score goals with the guys that they do have. And I think ultimately what it's going to come down to more than the goals is going to be the wins and losses, because that is the thing that will apply the most pressure to make a change, or not make a change, but bring someone in. And if you're looking at the options that are out there, you know, Tarasenko's out there. James Van Riemsdyk is out there. Patrick Laine is out there, although that's, you know, really like a buyer beware situation and a totally different player than what William Eklund is. You're just, you know, if it goes down that road, we will know that the Sens couldn't score. And because they couldn't score, they couldn't win games.
1: Right.
25: But I wouldn't do anything right away just because on paper he's going to be out for, you know, however many weeks or months. I think you have to wait and see, like, what it looks like and can you actually get by without him.
1: All right. Well, that, you know, every win that you can squeeze out while you've got a, you know, a big name out is a good win. They got Nashville coming to town tomorrow night. You saw the Preds last night in Montreal, a game that Montreal kind of, you know, sort of really carried things for the first half of the game. They had a 2-0 lead and then Nashville got it tied late in the second and then, you know, won it, in the third, late in the third with a power play goal and a couple of empty netters. So tell us, about Nashville and what you saw last night.
25: Nashville got thoroughly outplayed at 5-on-5. They did not touch the puck much at 5-on-5, especially in the first 40 minutes. Montreal made a lot of critical errors, and Nashville was opportunistic. Like there's nothing that I take away from that Nashville game that tells me they are going to carry the play, outshoot, outchance the Sens. You just have to be mindful of the mistakes that you're going to make and how they could come back to bite you. And for Montreal, like I look back at that game last night, and of course they were the better team and they deserve to win, but they're playing, and this has been a theme already for them, they're playing like a young team. They're making young team mistakes, and they did it again last night. Like they probably made 4 or 5 mistakes in the game, and 3 of them cost them goals. And so that seems to be the difference right now. But, you know, as far as Nashville goes, that is a team that if the Sens play to their identity and the way they are capable of, Nashville will have a hard time kind of picking through the defensive structure and keeping up with the pace of the Sens.
1: Mm. For Montreal, how much, if any, concern should there be about their what's essentially a 1-3 start to the season?
25: I mean, you for sure have a little bit of concern just based on the fact that like you're 4 games in and they haven't played a good 60-minute game. Like last night they played well for 35 minutes. They had a bad 5-minute finish to the second, and then it wasn't a great finish towards the end of the third. They haven't really put together a complete game yet. So you look at, you know, a couple different ways. You could say, if we get this thing going, we're a really good team. We can score a lot. But, you know, they have some work to do as far as the decisions they're making with the puck, how they're defending certain areas of their own zone. The breakdowns have been pretty big. You know, it's funny, like, you kind of think going into a year like this that the teams that have a lot of guys coming back are going to be the most buttoned up.
1: Mm-hmm.
25: And Montreal, the only change that they made was Chris Kreider, but they look like the team that they were prior to December of last year, where things didn't look very hopeful. Now they turned it around in a hurry, and we know how the story ended, but to get back to where they were in the second half down the stretch and into the playoffs, like there's a lot of work to do there right now.
1: Yeah, is there the potential a little bit? As you said, it's almost the entirely same team that's back a little bit of, not that they thought it was going to be easy, based on, you know, how they did perform last year and how far they got in the playoffs, and they're forgetting like that level that you need to get to, right? The games in the regular season count. They're important too, just like the playoffs are, that they've sort of forgotten a little bit early on that lesson that was learned last year.
25: Yeah, and I think part of what goes with that, JR, is everyone's telling you how good you are, right? Like everyone loves the Montreal Canadiens now. It was such a magical run, and it was. And they deserved all the recognition that they got, and they do get for that. But it is hard to win, and it doesn't matter who you're playing. Like, I go back to Tuesday's game that they play against Carolina, and they got exposed. And it was the same things that didn't allow them to have success in that series against Carolina. It was the same thing again against Carolina this time around. So as much as, you know, they're a year older and they've gotten better with the addition of Chris Kreider, now they're playing with Ivan Demidov, which is significant.
1: Mm-hmm.
25: But that shouldn't sink them because they're a really deep team. So as much as, you know, things should feel like they're a harder out and a better team, they really are not there right now. So I don't know if you want to call it a wake up call, however you want to phrase it, but it's hard to win night in and night out. And it's, you have to continue to do the right things day in and day out in order for that to be the case and in order for that to happen.
1: Leafs were in Vegas last night. They blew a 3-0 lead and lost a 4-3 in a shootout. But I want to talk about what was happening in the stands last night and the fact that there were 1,400 empty seats in Vegas. That's the first time in the 420 games in the entirety of the Vegas franchise, regular season and playoffs, that they haven't had a sellout. And that's with Toronto visiting. And usually, like the Leafs fans, they like to go to Vegas. Mm-hmm. One would think. So I'm sure a little bit is, or maybe a lot of it is the Canadian-U.S. thing that's going on right now, and Canadians not wanting to travel. But that's still 1,400 empty seats. How surprising is it that, I don't know, is this, the beginning, not the beginning of the end, but is this, a wake up call in Vegas about, you know, hockey after 10 straight years of sellouts?
25: You know what, JR? I don't think it's a wake up call about hockey. This is not specific to hockey. This is a larger scope thing with Canada, U.S., the dollar being how it is. Like, the other day, the Canadian dollar was $1.42 compared to a U.S. dollar. Like, as you know, you could talk about trade relations and all that stuff. Man, your dollar doesn't take you far when you go down there.
1: Right.
25: And, you know, furthermore to that, like, Vegas has really changed as a city. Like, I feel like Vegas used to be a place where you would go and you would indulge because a buffet was like, I don't know, $5-$10, and you would eat like it was $50, and you could do all these things and get great value out of it. Those days are so, like, long gone. You have to pay, like, ridiculous resort fees at overpriced hotels, and if you want to stay at a cheap hotel, it's not a place you really want to stay. It's pricing a lot of people out. So you take into account all those factors, and you're like, I'm not going. And, you know, as much as Vegas has a great fan base, one of the loudest arenas in the NHL, it's one of those cities that relies on tourists and people going to the city in order to fill out all these different attractions, not to mention a million different shows, the Sphere. Like, right. it's hard to compete. And the Golden Knights they've done such a great job of asserting themselves in that market. I don't know if this is going to be like a long-term thing, a long-lasting thing, but it's noteworthy that for the first time in 10 years, they didn't have a sellout, and it came against a team where normally,
1: right,
25: like, the fans really follow the Leafs around the continent.
1: Yeah, interesting. All right, great points. All right, good stuff. Appreciate you popping on early on in this Friday morning. Have a great long Thanksgiving weekend, and we will chat again next week.
25: See you.
1: 8:33, a latest check on traffic. We've got an accident southbound lanes of King Edward right at St. Patrick. So probably affecting a lot of people coming over from the Gatineau side again on King Edward southbound lane at St. Patrick. Accident there. Another accident at the intersection of Island Park and the Kitchissippi-Meakin Parkway as well. So a couple of things to watch for early on this Friday morning. Again, it's a lighter morning in terms of traffic volume for sure. The eastbound 417, actually really no delays to speak of. Working at the speed limit right across the city. The westbound lanes, it's a bit busy through the downtown from the Vanier Parkway over to Bronson. 174 is in good shape. The 50 and the 5 in Gatineau, a straight shot as well. And even Huntsville is pretty much delay-free this morning. The next Lotto Max jackpot is $80 million, plus 80 new prizes of $100,000 and Max Millions. 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Play responsibly, 18+. ESN 1200 weather. We've got a mix of sun and clouds today. We'll get to a high of 14. Tomorrow should be a sunny day, 14. Sunday, we're going to warm up to 22 with some sunshine. Cloudy on Monday and a high of 21. And right now in Ottawa, it is 6 degrees. 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
1: 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Hammer will start answering the phones in 1 minute. Our TSN 1200 Tool and Equipment Store web poll question for you that's online at tsn1200.ca. We don't have a definitive word on the William Eklund injury that he suffered last night for the Sens, but taken off the ice, no weight on the left leg. Certainly looked like it's not something that's going to be short term. We may find out more later this morning. Sens are practicing at 11:30. But let's play a little bit of conjecture that he's going to be out for a while. What's the best solution to an Eklund injury? That's our Tool and Equipment Store web poll question. What's the best solution? Is it a call-up from Belleville? A couple of veteran free agents that they've signed that are playing down in Belleville, NHL veteran or veteran AHLers? Sens have kind of stocked up Belleville maybe a little bit better than they have in recent years. So just call somebody up from Belleville. Is it sign a free agent? There's a few guys still hanging around. Vladimir Tarasenko, a known entity. James Van Riemsdyk, a known entity, not from playing with the Sens perspective, but certainly a well-known. Those are two of the options. So sign a free agent, make a trade, or go internal. Andre Burakovsky, who is recovering from his own injury, looks like he's getting closer. He's back skating. So he's maybe not that far away. Should they just go internal? So what's the best solution to an Eklund injury? Call up somebody from Belleville. And we're talking about more so like the length of an Eklund. We're not talking about like as a one-off, like for tomorrow. Talking about, let's say he's gone for 6 weeks. What's the best solution? Call somebody up from Belleville. Sign a free agent like a Tarasenko or a JVR, make a trade, or internal, Andre Burakovsky probably being the top guy that's available right now, or you can even move some pieces around, move Fogel back up to a top six role, bring in Hayden Hodgson, so go internal with what you have. Right now, by your votes, a couple of hundred votes in early on, stay internal. Is carrying the day, 42%. 42% of you said they should just go with what they have. 31% think they should go down the free agent route of a Tarasenko or a JVR. 15% think they should be proactive and make a trade, maybe a trade they would have contemplated later in the season for a goal scorer. Maybe you push up the clock on that. And maybe you make that now, if the right deal is there to be made. Or call somebody up from Belleville, which is at 11%. That's actually the lowest. So 42% internal, 31% sign a free agent, 15% make a trade, 11% call somebody up from Belleville. Best solution to an Eklund injury. And again, we're sort of it's conjecture that he'll be out for some time. What are you voting?
2: What are you voting?
1: Well,
2: why do I always have to go first?
1: Well, you don't have
2: or
1: to go
2: Lloydie.
1: First. No, I don't know. Just because I'm a kind person.
2: Yes.
1: I'm giving. You know, I couldn't say that I could debate. I could take the third choice and debate it and be happy with it.
2: I think always, you can pretty much debate any of these options, right? Really.
1: Always easy, to say, you know, make a trade like you snap your fingers. Oh, and you make a trade. Oh, there's a ready-made replacement for, you know, a top two-line forward. Easier said than done.
2: But we know there's been conversations. There's always conversations, right? There's always, like, little foundations to possible deals through the NHL.
1: Yeah. So, again, the wording is the best solution, not the first solution. So I hope people sort of notice that. I'm going to beat the old JR dead horse from the summer. I think when it's all said and done, Ottawa's in their contending window right now. Doesn't mean that you're blown out every asset you have to try to win now, but your contention window is now. I'd make a trade. If a trade is available, I would make a trade. And I don't know that it is 4 games into the season. I don't know if there's any team right now that's like, oh my God, this is a disaster. We need to move out a premium piece here and, I don't know, start a rebuild or, I don't know, a trade for trade's sake or whatever. Like I don't know if there's even this early in the season, if there's a team that's out there. Now it may not take long, may take as few as a handful more games where a team would go, we need to change the furniture out here. But I would be proactive on that. If Ottawa has some premium assets, they have first rounders, including an extra one from Florida, a little bit down the road. I don't know that they have necessarily a prospect asset that if we're talking about bringing in a top two line player, that's going to net that at this stage. I mean, maybe the only one they have right now is, well, they got a couple, I guess, right? They've got their two first rounders from last year, right? The kid from Sweden or Jackson Kovar or Carter Yakimchuk, who we saw last night get the game winning goal. So they have that in terms of prospects. So it's starting to rebuild a little bit, but they do have, you know, some first rounders. I would
2: always have your Trader John hat on.
1: Yeah,
2: I want it because it's fun. It's entertaining. No. Well, you get to dissect it.
1: But I just think this is something that eventually they're going to have to visit. So if it's there right now, be proactive, because let's say for the sake of argument, you were able to bring in a top two line player for one of your first rounders down the road, the Florida first rounder, let's say. It's a team that has, like, the team

0: be, they'll be maybe losing a game they could have won had they had the guy that could score the goal. So I am an advocate of make a trade.
1: I'm going boredom on you right here, just because we know that he's up and skating right now. Burakovsky, we're going internal here, and you're going to see what you have in him. I do agree with you. At some point this season, a trade will be made, and some of those futures will be packaged up for a right now guy. I guess right now when we're talking about best solution, I don't know if the right now guy is available right now. I guess for any price, somebody's right. Available.
0: But I'm not talking.
1: Yeah, no, I know.
0: I said best solution, yeah. Not the right now solution.
1: Yep. And I think the trade will be a down the road sort of deal. I think the best solution right now is just holding on and waiting for Burakovsky to be ready and seeing him in the lineup and seeing what you have in him to have a really good idea of what you need to trade for. I mean, if Burakovsky comes in and he's lighting it up and that line is cooking, maybe you don't need to pile up as much futures and prospects and draft picks to sort of insulate that lineup with another scoring winger. Or then maybe you do and he doesn't work out and you really got to load up and try to find somebody that's got that natural scoring touch. So I think the best solution right now is Burakovsky, and find out what you got.
0: Some text on the Gabriel Pizza text line. Mike Advar says, a trade, sound the alarm. What? How many games were won without Brady Tkachuk last year? This team is even deeper than they were at that point. Stay the course for now and see where the dust settles. That's from Mike. But again, what was one of the reasons the Sens weren't able to win against Carolina? Good score.
1: Good score.
0: Right? 5 goals in 4 games. So I'm
1: from
0: this,
1: two players.
0: This is a bigger picture thing for me. This is a, I'm widening my scope here when I'm saying this.
1: Yeah. And you're not like this guy or this winger or the, whoever it is that they make a trade for. This isn't a one and gun, gun sort of deal.
0: No,
1: you're looking for somebody with some term.
0: This is somebody who, again, easier said than done making these make believe trades. But I'm saying if that player is out there, the right player, I would do that. Josh says, I could see Stamkos trading for Connor Zeri from Calgary with some retention, of course. Yeah.
1: Okay, so we're going to... The Sens are going to trade for a guy that the worst team in the NHL doesn't want.
0: Yeah. And who, by the way, is making $3.7 million this year and next.
1: Yeah, good point.
0: And, you know, has suffered a knee injury, not the greatest, you know, not the fastest guy in the world. I don't know. That
1: doesn't seem like a fit.
0: If you had a good draft grade on him, like he was drafted in 2020, so Sens had a pretty good draft that year. Some may remember if they had a good grade on Zary, maybe. But I mean, we're 6 years down the road now. The draft grade is kind of
1: That would have been the old crew too, right?
0: Yeah,
1: the new crew.
0: That's yesterday's news. It's kind of what has the guy actually done since he's been in the league? And the answer is not much. Let's see. Riaz says go for a bigger fish. Oh, Elias Pettersson.
1: Oh, that's your guy.
0: Wow.
1: That's your guy. Is that 3 years ago now?
0: I kind of cooled on that a little bit.
1: Or 2 years ago.
0: I may have overstated things a little bit on that. Now he's having a decent start to this year. But that is that's a big nugget, that money.
1: Woo. What are you trading if you're the Sens? You've got to get rid of something too. To fit that salary under your cap.
0: Duncan says, Brock Besser. Some interesting names. So that's look at bad teams that might be willing to move good players or what you perceive to be a good player. That's kind of maybe.
1: Yeah, there'll be a lot of good teams looking at picking the bones on some of those bad teams. And it's, can you put forth the best package? How deep are you willing to go?
0: Dwayne says, come on, guys. Stefan Nason is available on waivers. He's the answer to all our problems. What was that, 10 years ago they drafted him in the first round or longer?
1: I saw that on the TSN ticker, and they had him listed as a D. So,
0: Oops.
1: I don't think we need to go with Stefan Nason.
0: No. Well, he had 20 goals a couple of years ago, or 3 years ago, and then signed a 3-year deal. And
1: Travis Green would know him, right? Yeah. Was he with the Devils when Travis Green had his?
0: Yeah,
1: was an assistant and a head coach there.
0: Maybe the good year he had, but
1: again, that's another bottom.
0: Yeah, exactly.
1: Bottom forward.
0: Dave says Riley Smith is a UFA.

0: Did I say Riaz? Yep, bigger fish. Yeah, I did mention that one. Okay, anyway, keep them coming. And a vote on our tool and equipment store web poll question of the day, which again is, what should the Sens do in the wake of the Eklund injury? And again, don't know. Maybe he makes a miraculous recovery. Maybe it's way better than it looked last night. Did not look good. Anytime a guy doesn't want to put weight on it, that's usually, to me, a bit of a flag. But we could find out more later this morning. Sens are practicing at 11:30. And, of course, Nashville is coming to town tomorrow night. That was interesting. I got into a little bit with Frankie. The Vegas Golden Knights did not sell out their game last night. That is the first time they haven't sold out a game in their entire existence. That's regular season and playoffs.
1: That's amazing.
0: 420 games and the first time they didn't sell out. Now, not only they didn't sell out, they didn't sell out by, like 100. It was 1,400 seats. And it was against the Leafs, who have typically one of the bigger traveling fan contingents in the entire league. Like, Leaf fans travel.
1: And it's Vegas. It's easy.
0: So a couple of things. First of all, 1,400. That's an indication that your season ticket numbers have fallen off significantly. But it's also, and Frankie brought this up, and several other people have pointed out as well. Listen, I've never been to Vegas. I don't really have the desire to go to Vegas, but you've been.
1: It was really cool. It was a lot of fun. And we're not a gambling family. My wife and I aren't. We spent 20 minutes at a one-armed bandit, and that is it. And the kids say it was one of the most enjoyable trips they've had, just because there was so much to see.
0: Right.
1: You could just walk through the hotels. They don't care. They don't care if you're not there or not. They're just hoping you stop and you play at their tables. And to go to Old Vegas, although I suggest going during the day, it's just a really neat attraction to just walk around and peek. And to go to some sporting events, that's a great way to fill some time, too.
0: So Frankie, actually, after we talked, sent me a link to a story that says downtown Las Vegas occupancy rate at the hotels is down to about 50%, 53%. So the hotels are only half full right now.
1: That's amazing.
0: Yeah. And table wagering at the gaming tables is down, was down 30% in the month of August.
1: So that's tourist season. That's traveling time. And that is, I think, that's a lot of Canadians saying, screw it. I don't want to go down. I don't want to spend my dollar down there. And obviously, according to Frankie too, prices have increased, I'm guessing because of the lack of tourism. And that would,
0: I thought they were accepting Canadian at par, though. A lot of hotels are, because they want to try to lure Canadians back. Quite obviously, it's not working so far, at least. When we get into winter, maybe people's attitudes might change a little bit. But
1: this was no different than last winter, too, right? It was still the same time. It was still, you know, the tariff and the talk and the orange gremlin, you know, spouting off about governors and about 51st states and jazz. And it's just not a good time. And I think a lot of Canadians are put off by it. So when I think of that 1,400, I'm thinking that, especially with the Leafs, a big chunk of that has to be Canadians not going down there.
0: Okay. But does that mean that when Vegas was selling out for a number of years, that it was supported by a number of tickets that were sold were being bought by Canadians were there on a holiday or there to support their favorite team, there to escape winter, and now all of a sudden, like, it's just snap your fingers and it's turn the tap off?
1: Well, it could be true, too. Like, it's not exactly snowbird season as well right yet. That really hasn't hit. When we were there, and we're talking Sens, right? We saw a pocket of 20, and the place was packed. Maybe to your point of the season ticket lot, and maybe not there not being a whole bunch of renewals, maybe that being an issue there too, and just overall, just people visiting Vegas. That can be even Americans as well not going in there.
0: But Vegas, like the team, the hockey team, right? They're still good. They went to the Stanley Cup final last year. Right. So people would, I think, be feeling pretty good about the team. They've still got their star players. We certainly have marquee names and a good team. I wonder a little bit, if it's early season, if it's the success of the Raiders and if that's siphoning off a little bit of money, right? People are like the Raiders, since they've moved to Vegas, have been terrible. Now there was the initial excitement of, hey, we got our own NFL team. We got this cool new stadium and everything. Beautiful. But that does wear off after. How long have they been in Vegas now? The
1: Raiders. Is this year four?
0: Okay. So it's only been 4 years. Okay. But I wonder if that, you know, and that by last year had worn off because they're losing again, worst team in football last year. But this year, right, off to a great start. I don't think that's the reason. Maybe it's a very small one, but I wonder if the Raiders are siphoning off a little bit of the sports fan dollar.
1: I think we've seen as well, and we saw it here in Ottawa in the 2000s. Sometimes winning gets old.
0: Yep. People get bored.
1: They get bored by it. They expect it. And so
0: they're saving their money for playoff tickets, right? We know we're going to make the playoffs, so I'll go later in the year.
1: You saw it in Carolina last year, right? There's plenty of tickets available for Sens fans to hop on Breeze Airlines and head down to Carolina and watch the Sens there. It does get old, and with winning as well, prices go up. They go up every year, but they can go up significantly after winning seasons and consecutive winning seasons. So I wonder if that's a bit of it as well, because that still is a very impressive run by the Golden Knights to have consecutive sellouts, to have nothing but sellouts in their franchise history. That was bound to end at some point. You just didn't really think it was going to end when the team is still really good.
0: Anthony says, I saw a stat somewhere that around 25% of attendees at a Vegas Golden Knights game are from out of town. Tourists. Okay. Dave writes, wouldn't be surprised if the hotels were buying and comping a bunch of tickets to their guests and gamblers. Stands to reason that if capacity is 50%, then the freebies may not be flowing as they have in the past. Also, I'm a Raiders fan. I'm so confused by what I'm seeing. That's from Dave. Yes. What is this winning thing that my football team is doing?
1: Yeah, I got a Raider fan in my house, and he's not quite sure what's happening either, but he's enjoying it.
0: So, to the point of hotels buying tickets, giving it to their best customers to go to games, I could see some of that as well. And so the hotels, but the hotels would cut back on the amount of tickets they're buying because they're getting 50% fewer people visiting.
1: Okay, I get it.
0: So by extension, there's, you know, just following the math, there's 50% less people to give tickets to. So again, if you add it all up, you get to, but it'll be interesting to see like what the next game is. Like, is this going to be, because that, again,
1: what's
0: that's
1: the trend, but this is the opener.
0: It's not 100 tickets. Like, it's 1400. That's a lot.
1: And isn't game three with the Predators in town of the regular season. This is opening day. This is your home opener, which even for the worst of teams, they usually have their best lot out for the season opener just because of packages and whatnot given out.
0: Brad writes, Brad. I got a good one here. Don't minimize BSG. Don't minimize U.S. economy in general. Basic staples are pinching huge. Absolutely. That's everywhere.
1: Great point.
0: But, you know, if that were the case, and I have not tracked NHL attendance early on around the league. I don't know if it's significantly down or up. I haven't seen anybody sort of raise the alarms of, oh, my God, you know, Team X is playing in front of 2,000 empty seats. Also, we should say, it is football season, especially in the U.S. It was football season in years past in Vegas, though. So it's not like, but, you know, as you said, maybe if factor in people are bored with winning, it's football season. It's a long season. I'm saving my money for the playoffs. Factor all that in a little bit as well.
1: Canadians not going.
0: Yeah.
1: Other tourists not going because Vegas is a spending town. You take a trip to Vegas. You're taking a trip to Vegas. Not to do what my family did and sightsee and just look around at all the bright lights, but you're looking to spend money. So if you don't have the extra cash to spend and gamble, you're going to take a different holiday.
0: Steven writes, just wait until both Florida teams run into this later this year with the drop in Canadians heading there. That's from Steven.
1: Well, there's a lot of action going on down there in terms of property taxes and gouging Canadians for that.
0: Phil writes, good morning, guys. I think that Canadians not going to Vegas is a thing. For instance, my friends and I have been to Vegas to see the Sens play four separate times. Our group has between 4 and 8 guys. Haven't been the last 2 years and don't plan on going this year either. Numerous factors like cost, the dollar, the orange man, and his flunkies. That comes from Phil.
1: All right.
0: Anyway, interesting development in Vegas. You knew at some point, like all good things do come to an end. Like the NHL going there and being insta success and like the team being really good certainly helped all of that. And it held on for a long time. Just a really dramatic drop, you know, for a team that went to the final last year. Bit eye opening. So we'll see over the next few days and weeks whether that's a hold or that was a temporary thing last night. All right, just past 9. Keep the text coming, by the way, on the Gabriel Pizza text line at 12-1200, where standard messaging rates apply. Sens won last night 2-1 over Philadelphia. It is the Nashville Predators coming to town tomorrow. 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

0: Okay, latest accident is on in Westboro, Brennan Avenue between Iona and Byron. All right, that's the one accident. Brennan Avenue between Iona and Byron. Okay, out on the highways, here's our latest check on traffic for you. It's been a light morning all morning, and at this hour, no delays anywhere across the city. East, west, north, south, all good. 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TSN 1200, long weekend weather for today. A mix of sun and clouds will only get to a high of 14. Tomorrow should be a sunny day. Again, a high of 14. And then it starts to warm up for Sunday. Some sunshine, but 22 will be the high Sunday. And then for Monday, we'll get up to 21 and mainly cloudy skies. Right now in Ottawa, it's 6 degrees. 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
0: Hello there, it's JR. Here's what you need to know this morning. The Sens ground out a win in their home opener 2-1 over Philadelphia. Carter Yakimchuk's power play goal with 7 minutes left in the third was the game winner. It was his first goal of the season. Nick Cousins had the first period goal for the Sens, while Matvei Michkov had the equalizer for the Flyers in the second. Linus Ullmark made 29 saves, including several. Philadelphia pressed for the equalizer late in the third. The win, though, came at a cost as winger William Eklund was lost with a left leg injury in the first and did not return. There was no update afterwards. Sens are now 3-1, back home tomorrow against Nashville, 7 o'clock start here on TSN 1200. Hoyt Stanley made his NHL debut on the Sens' back end a little ahead of schedule. After being recalled earlier in the day from Belleville, Stanley ended up suiting up when Cam Crotty came down with an illness. Sens also sent third goalie Jonas Johansson back to Belleville with Ullmark back from injury. The Predators were in Montreal last night, came back from 2-0 down to win 5-2. Ryan O'Reilly's power play goal late in the third was the game winner. In Vegas, the Knights came back from 3-0 down to beat the Leafs 4-3 in a shootout. The game was a non-sellout for the first time since Vegas took the ice in 2017. Dallas shut out Buffalo 4-0, a four-point night for Mikko Rantanen. David Pastrnak had his first 2 goals of the season in the Bruins 6-1 thumping of Utah. John Carlson had 2 goals for Tampa. They beat Minnesota 3-2. Carolina blasted Vancouver 7-2 on a Logan Stankoven hat trick. The Islanders beat Chicago 4-1. Colorado with 2 for Cale Makar. They dumped Calgary 7-3, and San Jose got the overtime winner from Darnell Nurse in a 3-2 victory over St. Louis. Brad Marchand's knee injury will keep him out of the Panthers lineup for a few weeks, according to reports from South Florida. Marchand injured Tuesday when he crashed into the post in a game in Los Angeles. The Ottawa 67s won the shot clock, but lost the game, falling 2-1 in overtime in Niagara. Spencer Bounds had the only goal for Ottawa in the third, period in which they outshot Niagara 20-2. 67s continue the road trip in Erie Saturday night, and on Sunday afternoon, they're in Brantford, and that game can be heard here on TSN 1200. In the queue, Gatineau home to Baie-Comeau tonight at the Slush Puppy Center. A shocker to kick off week 5 in the NFL. Winless Tampa walked into Dallas and knocked off the Cowboys 24-16. Bucky Irving had 165 yards on the ground, part of a 241-yard rushing night for Tampa. Dak Prescott threw 2 second-half picks for Dallas, including one in the final 2 minutes with the Cowboys driving for the potential game-tying touchdown. We'll have three NFL games for you Sunday here on TSN 1200, including the Eagles and Jags Sunday morning from London. The undefeated Niners and Super Bowl champion Seahawks will play late Sunday afternoon. Tonight, we'll have the latest attempt by the Red Blacks to get their first win of the year. Ottawa in BC to take on a Lions team that's won three straight and is 9-6 overall. McLeod Bethel-Thompson will start at quarterback, but rookie Bryson Barnes will dress as the backup. Kickoff is at 10 o'clock. Our pregame begins at 8:30 right here on TSN 1200. Baseball playoffs. Cleveland has forced a game five with a second straight win in Chicago, beating the White Sox 9-5. A six-run sixth inning broke open a tie game. The series deciding game will go tomorrow night back in Cleveland. Meanwhile, Major League Baseball has proposed taking eight regular season games off the schedule in the latest round of bargaining with the Players Association. MLB says it would allow the sport to give players Mondays off most weeks with a 154-game schedule. They also propose making the divisional round a best of seven from a best of five and allowing the higher-seeded team to choose its opponent in each of the first two rounds of the playoffs. Canadian Premier League, Atletico Ottawa can clinch third place with a win in Victoria against Pacific. That game goes on Sunday night. There are three games left in the CPL regular season. Meanwhile, the Canadian National Soccer Championships are underway here in Ottawa. Host Gloucester Celtic tied their opening match 0-0 yesterday. They'll play again this afternoon, 4 o'clock at Julian de Guzman Field. Play continues there and at the University of Ottawa through the championship game on Monday. And now, you're up to date.
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0: It is, and we're back for another hour. 9:16 here with JR and Hammer. Steve Lloyd on assignment. You'll hear him on the drive this afternoon at 2 o'clock. Start off and kick off a very busy long weekend here on TSN 1200. Got the Red Blacks for you tonight. I know you're going 10 o'clock. They haven't won all year. Well, you know, like, think of it this way. The Red Blacks were to win. What better way to celebrate than 1 a.m. on a Saturday morning, Friday night / Saturday morning, right? You can get your drink on.
31: Call into, okay. First, call Bunda on the post-game show.
0: That's right.
31: Then get your drink on.
0: That's right.
31: Because we don't want to have to dump you out.
0: Yeah, and we would like some participation. I talked to Bunda yesterday. He's a little bit worried about participation in the post-game show at 1 a.m., he and Duke.
31: Well, are we going to hear from John and Kanata on the Red Blacks post-game show?
0: Hear from the two mics. The two mics are naturals. Then I can't remember the name of the fellow from Vancouver who normally calls. So... And maybe he'll be at the game, so he'll be able to give us a boots-on-the-ground assessment of the game tonight. But anyway, that's 10 o'clock tonight here on TSN 1200, 8:30 pregame show for Red Blacks and Lions. Just three games left, three last chances to get that first win. Slim chance tonight, probably, but never say never. Next Friday will be the last home game. Argos will be here. And then the following Saturday is the last game of the year in the Hammer.
31: How much time you're putting in tonight? If they've got you, and it's, I know you'll see kickoff and stuff. I know you'll be up for that. If they got you and they're in, and it's a close game by half.
0: Yeah.
31: Are you like, okay, I know it's a busy weekend, but this could be the day.
0: I got an early morning tomorrow because, we've got a family hike to,
31: That's right. You're set up.
0: Yeah. Rock Dunder.
31: That was all you right there.
0: Exactly. At the parking. Apparently my wife said you actually have to organize the parking. So, in the beautiful village of Morton.
31: Well, C-spot parks? Park
0: it's, I don't know. It's you have to be there to kind of know.
31: So you've got to park and then hike from the parking spot to the hiking trail and then hike that trail?
0: No, you would have to, if you can't get a spot in the parking lot, you got to park on the road. And I think I believe because it's a little bit dangerous. They put up no parking signs kind of outside, so then it's a longer hike to kind of... I don't know the to's and fro's.
31: Hey, you're already set up for a walk.
0: Uh-huh.
31: Well, what's extending it a little bit?
0: I guess. Anyway, that's an early one tomorrow.
31: Well, maybe you listen to the second half on the podcast form, as you're going to the mountain.
2: I wouldn't call it a mountain.
31: Or whatever you're hiking, whatever it is.
0: Beautiful spot, by the way. I know I've recommended this in years past, in the fall. I know that Champlain Lookout and everything in Gatineau Park is beautiful as well. But there's a lot of people that go there. And on a nice day, like tomorrow's supposed to be a nice day, like a lot of people will be heading that way, and it can be...
31: Oh, you get the leaves, too, the leaves!
0: Well, of course, that's... Hello?
31: Well, you can go to Gatineau Park and hike that at any time.
0: I know, but this is like Thanksgiving weekend. A lot of people have family in town, so hey, let's go and see the leaves. So you'll go and see the leaves. There you go. So they got the buses. That's another thing in Gatineau Park, right? They got the buses, so you park and you get on the bus, and then that takes you in. But you can try and drive in there as well for part of it. So anyway, whatever you get up to, hope you have a good... But that's a... Now, I say it's a planned early morning, but I'll be up, but that may require my wife to actually get out of bed early as well, which is always...
31: Is there a set arrival time?
0: No.
31: So it's going to be kind of...
0: Hey, want to go?
31: A little text, we're leaving now.
0: Yeah, or...
31: Are you up?
0: One of those ones. Planning on getting up soon?
31: Is this canceled? Are we still going?
0: Listen, if we don't do it tomorrow, it's not getting done on Sunday or Monday.
31: No, not a chance.
0: I looked at the temperatures. Booked myself an early morning golf game on both of those days.
31: You've got, what time are you teeing off on Sunday?
0: 8:50.
31: The Eagles!
0: Yeah, I know. You know what?
31: Oh, I see what's going on here.
0: Yeah.
31: Yeah, the bandwagon.
0: Yep.
31: It has left North Kanata. It is. And you're not on it.
0: It is not often that I will not make sure I am home and around to watch an Eagles game, but I am not feeling very, very well about my team right now.
31: A little bit of that because they've had some bad efforts, but also it's been boring efforts as well?
0: No, I've watched lots of boring football over the years. That's still my favorite team. It's, you know, of all the sports teams, that's my team. I will move heaven and earth to watch the games. I'm just not feeling it at all.
31: You got to earn me back, Eagles.
0: Yeah, exactly. And you know what also peeves me off? You know my feelings about the Cowboys.
31: Oh, well, yeah.
0: So, after the Sens game...
31: We haven't even talked about them.
0: I know. After the Sens game last night, I turn over, TSN, I'm watching the Cowboys-Tampa game. In my survivor pool, I'm one of the few that's still alive in week 5. And I put my choice on the Cowboys. I don't like the Cowboys.
31: And look what happened. Look what happened.
0: I cannot believe that I am booted from the survivor pool by picking the Cowboys to win.
31: How bad did you feel?
0: Oh, my God.
31: How bad did you feel writing the Cowboys' name into your survivor pick?
0: The worst.
31: You can't count on them for anything.
0: Tampa's been terrible.
31: Well, they're
0: at home. It's a short week.
31: Third
0: string undrafted rookie quarterback who threw 3 interceptions last week. I'm like, okay, I don't care how bad the Dallas defense is. They got to be able to, you know, limit things enough that, and they're off with their offense. But then CeeDee Lamb, he goes from 17 catches to 2, and then he's hurt at the end of the game. And George Pickens is good, but he's a knucklehead. Something will happen at some point. Oh, my God. I cannot believe...
31: You're arguing against your pick here.
0: I know. And I was like 1 of 2. I can't remember the other. I think I had Cincinnati to beat Miami. And I said, oh, no, you know what? You can only pick a team once.
31: Yep.
0: I'm like, okay, I'll take Dallas as at home since he's on the road. No, it's just the worst. I don't know why I go in pools. I just have the black cloud when it comes to pools.
31: Who do you think feels worse, you or actual Cowboy fans at that game?
0: I haven't heard from Cowboy fan yet today.
31: Where's Cowboy Nation at?
0: Yeah, they're crowing. It was what? Monday I was getting texts about, hey, what's up with the Eagles? How about them Cowboys? I haven't heard any how about them Cowboys yet this morning. Not only did they lose,
31: Dak Prescott
0: throwing you picks. Yeah.
31: Throwing picks, but after the game walking down the tunnel and you've got stadium employees chatting them up, embarrassing. Loud enough where Dak is like turning around. I guess.
0: What did he say? I just read it.
31: All it said was Dak. There's video of it.
0: Yeah.
31: I'll retweet it. He's just walking down the tunnel, heading to the locker room, and you can clearly hear, and these must be tunnel cameras, right, for TV that they use, and you can clearly hear just a single word, embarrassing, And Dak turns around.
2: And he reacted
31: and
2: to
31: just
2: that?
31: Eyeballs him.
2: One word?
31: One word. Yeah. Eyeballs him for about 10 steps.
2: Oh, 2/3.
31: And then he gets...
2: That's all he said was embarrassing?
31: That's it.
2: It was embarrassing.
31: And then he gets cowboy staff. Hey, that guy down there.
2: What? Game's over. When the game is over?
31: Get that guy fired. No, he doesn't hear that. He just hears some bleeps from Dak. But he points to the guy, to the cowboy staff, and said, this guy over here.
2: 2/3.
31: He's trolling me. It was embarrassing. But I don't think a staff of the stadium should be shouting that out as the quarterback is walking down the tunnel. The quarterback for the team that employs you.
2: Yeah. You know who's coming out of the woodwork now? Giant fans.
31: They got a chance at the division now.
2: That's right. It could be 8-9, might win the division. You got Jameis Winston as your quarterback.
31: Are Giant fans wrong? Like right now, that division is looking horrible.
2: It is. It is.
31: So Giant fan does have reason to...
2: Well, they're 3-1.
31: ...to think this could be ours.
2: Yeah. It could win this could be an NFC South type of year where 8-9 or 9-8 may make the playoffs. Anyway.
31: Anytime there's talk of that, all I think about are Mahawks when they're 7-9 beating the Saints who are defending Super Bowl champs.
2: Mm-hmm. Kinger says, JR, speaking of the Eagles, would you start Darius Cooper if Devontae Smith is out, or is he just a flash in the pan? Well, Devontae Smith is out.
31: He's out.
2: And now Wicks is hurt as well. So,
31: heck?
2: Cooper would be a possibility like that, but he would be if you're desperate. He might get a touchdown. Like he had a couple of touchdown catches last week, but he's not a high volume 10 catch 150 yard guy. He'd be, I need somebody. So
31: not to go full Eagles radio here.
2: Yeah, let's do it.
31: Is this exposing Jalen Hurts a touch too in terms of where he's at as a quarterback? And maybe it was system, maybe it was O-line and not as much. He was really good in the Super Bowl. Really good.
2: That's always been the argument, is that the team, when they were winning, when they won the Great Cup, Super Bowl a couple of years ago, right? It was basically, they just had way more talent than anybody. You know, offensive, defensive coordinator, all good, right? He could have plugged anybody in there and would have been as good.
31: And they would have won.
2: So he's got to overcome that, right?
31: You got to carry this team now. You've got to be the guy. You got to be the man. Be the man. Lead. Be a leader.
2: Look, he had a couple of performances earlier. Here's the thing, and then we'll end the talk on the Eagles, because really, there's nothing to talk about. It's so disappointing. But you just don't know. You don't know what you're going to get from game to game.
31: You're right.
2: Right? Like a couple of 2-3 weeks ago, second game of the year or whatever, it was like it was all him. Like he led them down to the winning touchdown against, now it's against Tennessee. Maybe that should have been the flag right there of Tennessee. Hello, terrible team. You needed a last minute drive to win a game, but he did it. But then there are other games in which it's just like, that ain't all that. Anyway, enough about them. This began with a, what the hell, Cowboys? I picked you in the pool and you did me dirty. And now I'm dead in my survivor pool. Thanks. Thanks for nothing. Now I dislike the Cowboys even more.
31: Is that possible? Is that even possible?
2: Well, yeah, I can dislike them more because when and if they ever get good, but when they're sort of irrelevant because the Eagles have run the NFC East basically for most of the last 20 years, including 2 Super Bowl wins.
31: There you go.
2: In the last 8 years. You know, when they become good instead of just once in a while good, then I'll start to hate them again. Now it's just a strong dislike. And the Giants, speaking of irrelevant, they've been irrelevant for 15 years.
31: Yeah, you got to see them.
2: Yeah. And Washington, laughable.
31: Well, you're going to put a quarterback out there with
2: busted elbow.
31: With a busted elbow.
2: Unfortunately.
31: What are you doing? What are your choices here?
2: Shane says, I can relate. I'm in too many pools. Daryl says, don't feel bad. Looks like about 30 to 40% of survivor picks were on the Cowboys last night. I believe that.
31: It's been a tough season.
2: I was one of like 6 guys, and I was like 40 guys, but I was one of 6 left.
31: Hey, what if all 6 picked the Cowboys here? What if all 6?
2: Maybe. I don't know what happens then.
31: Then I guess I would say you're safe. You reload.
2: Everybody gets a new life?
31: Why not?
2: All right.
31: How are you going to do it?
2: Let's take a break. 9:29, come back. Let's talk some sense. They pull out the win last night versus Philly, but they lose Eklund. What does that all mean? We'll get into that discussion, set you up for what's ahead. Nashville coming to town tomorrow. By the way, Monday, holiday, of course. They're in New Jersey, so a couple of Sens games on the long weekend. And we'll tell you what else is going on. And a great time of year to be a sports fan, whether it's attending stuff, watching stuff, or just watching stuff or listening to stuff. We'll get into all the stuff coming up as well. And before we leave, in fact, before we leave this segment, let's give you a chance to attend some stuff next week. Atletico Ottawa will take on Forge FC. 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Start dialing now. We'll start answering the phones in 1 minute. Back to talk some Sens next on TSN 1200. All right, latest check on traffic. First of all, we can tell you that we have no active collisions reported to us at this hour, so that is good news for this Friday morning, and we also have no delays on the highways in and around Ottawa as well. All good. Everything is accident-free and delay-free. 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TSN 1200 weather, mix of sun and clouds today. We'll get up to a high of just 14. Sunny tomorrow, again, 14. Sunday, some sunshine, 22. And then for Thanksgiving Monday, continuing warm. Couple of warm days toward the end of the long weekend. 21 will be the high on Monday with clouds. Right now in Ottawa, it's 7 at Sports Radio, TSN 1200.
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0: right, we're back, 9:37. There's the Friday song. A little concerned that that may have been forgotten, the entire extravaganza we got going on today. But there you go, getting you set. Most important, heading into a long weekend. Sens win 2-1 last night. Carter Yakimchuk's first goal of the season, his first power play goal. Was the game winner, came on a bomb from the point with about 7 minutes left in the third period. Here he is on that goal.
1: Just try to get one through from the point. I think we top out just getting shots through, and G made a nice pass and just whacked one, and lucky went in.
2: Did you get all of it?
1: Yeah, I think so. Yeah.
0: Did you get all of it was the question. Official from NHL stats, 90 miles an hour. That's a pretty good bomb.
3: He says, I was just trying to get one through. I think he was talking about get one through wall because he put a lot on that. I don't think that wasn't stopped.
0: That had the proverbial mustard on it. That one.
3: It was smoked.
0: That one, that's a difference making shot. Not saying it's the hardest shot in the league. It's not, but there are guys that can hammer it from the back end. He would be one of them, and he would be, as we discussed earlier this morning, that would be something that the Sens haven't had in a while, especially in terms of a guy who's able to play on the power play. Like people have pointed out, like Tyler Cleven won the hardest shot competition and had one of the hardest shots in the NHL last year. But with all due respect to Tyler Cleven, and Tyler Cleven would say this, he does not have the offensive instincts that Carter Yakimchuk has. He brings other skills to the table. Does he have a hard shot? He does, and when he unleashes it, absolutely he can beat a goalie, but he is not, I don't think, ever going to be a power play player for Ottawa. Carter Yakimchuk, and I think everybody sees early days of the NHL, that's the best part of his game, is the offensive side of things, and in particular the shot. So if he can harness that thing, like it looks like he already has figured it out, because he got 30 goals in junior 1 year as a defenseman, like that is going to be a weapon as he gets more and more comfortable, as he becomes what the Sens hope will be a regular NHL player, and then becomes a fixture on the power play, and maybe early days, like we saw him in the first power play when Sanderson was hurt. Last night it was more Shabbat. So that was a second power play unit goal that he scored on last night. It was he and Giroux that were tossing it back and forth. And maybe eventually he works his way back to the first unit, but for now on the second unit, and that's a weapon. And there are, I wouldn't even hazard to guess how many guys around the NHL that have a team that has a player with a bomb like, obviously Bouchard from Edmonton, the Bouch bomb. That is one of your best examples. But there aren't 32 teams that have that. And so if that can be something that's harnessed and developed, that gives you a whole different dimension on your power play.
3: How did Frankie say it when it, just because? Early on in the power play, I don't think it was just because, but just, you know, let the defenders know, let the forwards know what you're working with back there.
0: Yes, exactly.
3: And just have it, put it in the back of their mind.
0: If you'd like to get your ankle in front of this, there's more coming.
3: Exactly. Exactly. I just cause shot, just let you know what I've got working with here.
0: Yeah.
3: And it just gives you some space and gives some space to your wingers as well, and just gives you another option on the power play that you're not always looking at the half wall or looking down below either.
0: Travis Green called it a grunty game and a greasy win. When it was over, grunty and greasy.
3: Get used to them. That's what it is. That is the strength. This is how this team plays, is skate, get up, take away space, and you can definitely see when that's not happening, because the Flyers were really, especially early on and in the second, they were giving it to the Sens as well.
0: Yeah, not the most aesthetically pleasing hockey game that you would have ever watched, but it was battling for every inch of the ice, for sure. It kind of felt like a playoff game a little bit, right? Where it's tight, you know, every inch of ice is being fought over. That kind of felt like that early. And, you know, Philadelphia kind of desperate, right? They've had a poor start to the year, and Ottawa's just trying to eke out some wins.
3: You might get a little bit of extra juice out of those wins, and kind of you feel a little bit more demoralized in those losses, just because of how hard fought they are. And it just, you know, it's a game of inches, and it shows there. So it just hurts. The losses hurt a little bit more in games like that, and the wins feel just a little bit better.
0: The downside for Ottawa, obviously, is the William Eklund injury. There was no update after the game. The team is practicing later this morning at 11:30. Perhaps we'll find out afterward an injury update on that. Certainly didn't look good. Our tool and equipment store web poll question for you online at tsn1200.ca. What's the best solution to an Eklund injury? So we're kind of fast forwarding here a little bit that he's going to be out of the lineup for a while.
3: You're Dr. Doom.
0: Yeah. Well, it seems to be a good guess.
3: It's going to be a while.
0: Well,
3: if we see him at all.
0: I never said that. Okay, don't put words in my mouth.
3: I'm exaggerating there.
0: You know how people take this seriously. Yes. I think it's a significant injury, unfortunately.
3: You just don't want it to be the high ankle. High ankles are brutal. Mm. Athletes tell you about it. Doctors let you know about it. It's just, those are the injuries that tend to linger on and on and on. And it's almost like you bring up pain management. You've got to get used to the pain because it's not going to go away.
0: Remember Batherson, right?
3: Yes.
0: That was a high ankle sprain. That was the dirty play by Dell. Dell did him dirty. That basically ended his season.
3: Because he wasn't the same when he did come back.
0: No. What's the best solution to an Eklund injury for the Sens? Four options. 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Still Tarasenko, JVR, a couple of possibilities. Riley Smith, somebody mentioned Riley Smith, the Vegas guy. Make a trade. Or solve it internally. Andre Burakovsky is back skating, not with the main group yet, but looks like he's edging closer. They brought him in a trade in the offseason from Chicago with an eye toward they think that he can rediscover some of his offensive talents. That was their internal pro scouting that made that determination. We haven't seen it yet, but that would be the ready-made in-house solution. So stay internal, sign a free agent, make a trade, call up somebody with the B-Sens. By your votes, 47% say stay internal. 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Let us know what you think. TSN1200.ca, our tool and equipment store web poll question of the day. And Lauer's glasses tweeted back at us and said fifth option would be Prey.
3: That's the signature?
0: Yes.
3: Is Ann Lauer's glasses.
0: Yes.
3: They are sharp glasses.
0: What's the best solution to an Eklund injury? He says he puts forward Prey. Yes. That would, you know, a short-term injury would be a good solution.
3: Yeah. Yeah. Pray that it's going to be okay. But I don't think I took that as Prey as, you know, pray for the season still successful without William Eklund in the lineup. I think this team can, it'll be fine through the regular season. For the next couple of months, 3 months, we don't know what's going on here with Eklund, but I think they can get by with what they have, and that's why my answer was Burakovsky. It'll be interesting to see what you've got in him. They obviously like something. We talk about all the time of the hot start that he had. I mean, with the Blackhawks last season, mm-hmm. A lot of that was playing with Connor Bedard. Bedard gets hurt. Burakovsky gets hurt. Things change when he comes back, and he struggles in the second half.
0: Right.
3: The door is open there for the first line for Burakovsky.
0: Ryan said that the term that Frankie used was waste one.
3: Waste, that's it. And I love, that was a good one.
0: Just waste one.
3: Just waste one.
0: Yeah.
3: Let him know.
0: There you go. Let him know you're there.
3: Bomb.
0: Nashville's in town tomorrow. They beat the Habs last night 5-2, but again, Frankie did that game. For those that didn't watch, Montreal kind of owned the team game for the first 35 minutes.
3: A lot of 5-on-5.
0: Yeah, and then gave up a couple of quick ones late in the second and then took a penalty late in the third. That's when Ryan O'Reilly scored the go-ahead goal and then two empty netters. So 5-2 sounds like, well, that's a pretty one-sided game for Nashville, but apparently that was. But he did say if the Sens play their game, they should beat Nashville. Anyway, we'll see you tomorrow night, 7 o'clock here on TSN 1200. Then on Monday, holiday Monday, of course, no show for us on Monday, holiday Monday, Thanksgiving Monday, there's a night game. Sens and Devils in New Jersey, and then they're back home to face St. Louis next Tuesday. So they're in a run of a lot of games in a short amount of time, and it could be a bad time, unfortunately, to have some lingering injuries. Eklund, of course, Sanderson is ongoing. Burakovsky, you see where he's back. Good to see Ullmark back, because there was a little bit of question maybe if he was going to remain banged up, but they sent Johansson back to Belleville. Congrats to Hoyt Stanley, friend of the show. From the summer, made his NHL debut last night. Looked pretty good. Looked decent. 10 minutes. Cam Crotty, hometown guy, chance to play in the home opener, and unfortunately comes up sick yesterday.
3: Under the weather.
0: Late scratch.
3: Brutal.
0: We'll see if he gets back in the lineup or they go with the Hoyt man again tomorrow night.
3: Did you catch some of Hoyt's postgame and some of his comments? So we got the late call, so we had to drive from Belleville, get the pregame meal, stop off at the old Metro to get the pregame meal.
0: What?
3: To get something in him.
0: No.
3: Yes.
0: He had to pick it up himself?
3: Yes.
0: What?
3: Hey, this is the life of the minor leaguer. Like, I'm sure he got to the rink and maybe there was a little extra nosh there.
0: He went to the Metro in Belleville or in Ottawa?
3: I'm going to go with Belleville. I'm going to go with so you got to hit the Metro it. So you're eating something on the way.

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0: Okay, well, I think after what predicted the Red Blacks would win each of the last 3 weeks.
23: You're getting off of that bandwagon?
0: Well, look, I hope for their sake they win a game, honestly. So I'll pick against them, thinking that I'm, for some reason, somehow... me picking them to win is the reason they lost. So I'll pick them to lose. But I do think they're going to lose. The spread, by the way, is 13.5.
23: Oh, boy.
0: That may be the biggest spread I've seen in the CFL this season. BC favored by 13.5, over-under 63.5. Maybe McLeod Bethel-Thompson will sling it around. Maybe we'll get to see a little bit of Bryson Barnes as opposed to being told we're going to see Bryson Barnes and then not seeing Bryson Barnes. So, I'll pick BC.
23: There's no lines yet for the Sens and Predators, but because he was held without a shot in the home opener, I'm going with a Tim Stützle anytime goal Saturday night.
0: Okay.
23: That's probably like 280, 270, something like that.
0: Okay. 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Well, it is a...

0: It's a great time of year, obviously. Get out, get, do something, be active this weekend. Leaves are perfect.
1: Be with your family.
0: Yeah, spend some time with your family. Enjoy some good eats, hopefully.
1: Leaves grow on trees, right?
0: That's right.
1: Okay.
0: Yeah. You have to get out of Barrhaven to experience that.
1: Forget where they come from. Yeah.
0: Okay, so busy weekend as mentioned. We got the Red Blacks game for you tonight, 8:30 pregame. 10 o'clock kickoff. AJ and Mike Sutherland are out in BC to call that game for you. That, by the way, will kick off what we got going on all weekend. So tomorrow, of course, we got the Sens and Preds game at 7 o'clock. So a 5 o'clock pregame show. 67s are in Erie tomorrow. They're on a road trip. You can stream that game at TSN1200.ca with Kenny Walls tomorrow night. Then on Sunday, we got a bunch of NFL for you, including a Sunday morning game from England. We got the 67s game on Sunday afternoon. They're in Brantford to close out the road trip. And then on Monday, no show Monday, Thanksgiving Monday. We have the Sens and Devils game for you Monday night. That's a 7 o'clock game as well. Canadian National Soccer Championships are going on this weekend. Gloucester Celtic has both the men's and women's teams competing, so good luck to them. They got off to a win and a tie, respectively, in the two games yesterday. That play is going on all weekend at Julian de Guzman Field and at the U of O. You want to enjoy some great soccer, take that in. Championship games are on Monday. Play through the weekend. And, yeah, it puts a wrap on it. Good luck with your turkey. Hope it's not too dry. You're heading, if you're making one yourself, invest in a thermometer. 165 is the magic number.
1: And if not, like he's an expert.
0: Make sure the gravy's good.
1: Yes.
0: Yeah. If the like turkey's a homemade not, gravy or a good, do you like a good nor?
1: No. Gravy homemade gravy. Okay. You use the drippings.
0: Yeah, okay. All right there. Stand by. Dan Patrick Show follows. Drive is up this afternoon at 2 with Lloydie and Creech. She's got game tonight at 6 with Michaela and Vanessa. And then football for you tonight beginning at 8:30 with the pregame show. Whatever you get up to this long weekend, have a safe and happy and hopefully fulfilling long weekend. We'll look forward to talking to you Tuesday here on TSN 1200.
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0: 9:56, final check on traffic. Not much to tell you. Clear sailing right across the city at this hour. No issues on the highways. Traffic volume is light and, relatively speaking, no accidents reported to us. Just Riverside South from down to heading toward the construction of Bank Street. That's your only slow stretch around the city. Forget the noisy traffic once home with Fenplast soundproof and custom-made windows and doors. 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TSN 1200 weather for the long weekend. Sun and clouds today. We had some early morning sunshine, but cloudy now. 14 will be the high later. Sunny tomorrow, high of 14. And then it warms up for Sunday and for Thanksgiving Monday with highs in the low 20s. Both days, right now in Ottawa, it is 7 degrees at Sports Radio, TSN 1200.
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2: Season. Now you got to win this game. We'll talk John Smoltz. John Smoltz will join us coming up here in a little bit. Bucky Irvin, he rushed for 165 yards and a touchdown, two touchdowns, one receiving, and 165 rushing yards. That's the most the Cowboys have allowed to a visiting player at home since Bryce Brown rushed for 169 against them in 2012.

0: Stat of the day brought to you by Panini America, the official trading cards of the program. Sunday night, it'll be the Bryce Young Panthers. No, this isn't correct, guys.
1: Oh, boy.
0: Marvin?
2: Oh, that's my... I had a Todd moment. Forgive me.
0: We got to read these things. It's Ravens-Falcons Sunday night, not Panthers and Jared Goff in the Lions. Sunday night, football night, NBC and Peacock. Yes, Dylan?
3: I'm going to guess what happened in the Panthers game. I'm predicting the future.
0: Yeah.
3: The Panthers win.
0: Yes. And Bryce Young is looking good.
3: He is.
0: Looking really good. That's where you got to be careful when we get to that, boy, is this guy a bust? And we're saying this after 1.5, 2 seasons. And I understand it. We want you to produce right away. These quarterbacks are more ready to go into the NFL. We want to see it from day one. And it's the one position in all the sports where you do have to give time to those quarterbacks. Because if you went all in on C.J. Stroud first year and you go, we're going to give you a contract extension, where would you stand right now? And for everybody who said, oh, Mendoza's got to start. I said, no, he doesn't. No, Kirk Cousins is capable, even more than capable. Let him ease into this. Have a plan. Stay with the plan. Carolina benched Bryce Young. But maybe they benched him and, you know, let him know, hey, let it, you know, absorb a little bit of this. You don't have to be Patrick Mahomes. But figure it out. Ease yourself back in. And that's what he's done. And he's proven to be, at least right now, a very good quarterback. Caleb Williams, we're all in on Caleb Williams. What if after, you know, this past season, Drake May, you extended him? Are you confident? We did this with Kyler Murray. Never should have. Tua Tagovailoa, never should have. Because we can jump to the other end of the rainbow where you're all in on a quarterback. I mean, Joe Burrow moving forward. Whereas Trevor Lawrence, I think we thought that maybe he had a glass ceiling there. Now all of a sudden we look at Trevor Lawrence and you go, wow, he's got the upside that you expected out of him. But sometimes you're thrown into a bad situation. He had the bad coach in Urban Meyer, and you got to kind of extract yourself out of that mess. And Jacksonville's a big favorite against the Eagles in London coming up this weekend. And maybe Trevor Lawrence is going to act like he's one of those generational talents. All right, poll question from hour one, and then what are we going to go with in hour two? Dylan?
3: All righty. If your birthday falls on the weekend, should your boss and colleagues do something special for you on Friday? Certainly, or tough luck? No. Sorry, Todd, but 67% are saying tough luck.
4: Fair enough.
0: There's no way I could get through the show if we didn't do something for Todd.
4: I would give you guys such a horrific guilt trip for like weeks on end.
0: Yeah.
4: You might as well just do something, even if it's not heartfelt.
0: It's not heartfelt, but it's an obligation.
4: Check the box. Check that we did something. Okay, so stop whining about
0: Paulie
4: it.
0: Paulie says it's an obligation. I said, you're right.
4: That's an accurate way to put
0: it. Yes, it's an obligation. Sorry, Paulie, I ratted you out.
4: Hey, it's true.
0: I should have taken. I mean, it's an obligation.
4: That's my fault because I'm so sensitive. You felt the need to do something.
0: Yes, Paul.
5: Does anybody here have kids that have birthdays in the summer and they don't get that hoo-ha when they go to school? Because you know, if you have a kid born in July and August, when you're in school, September, October, you get the announcement on the PA, your kid family does stuff for you.
0: Oh, I never even worried about that. With my kids, didn't even think about it. But well, once again, I'm not the greatest parent when it comes to birthdays after we took away 4 consecutive ones from my youngest daughter. When we tell people that, like they look at us like, what kind of parents are you? And I remember telling Paul in the moment, Paulie goes, how'd it go with Molly's birthday? It didn't happen. What? No, bad behavior. The next year, hey, how'd it go? I go, no, it didn't happen. We took it away. And then we got to the 4th one, and we tried to hold a party. She locked herself in the bathroom, and we had the party and sang happy birthday without her. Yes, Dylan.
3: You make it sound like it's like a rained out concert, so it didn't happen. There's lightning.
0: The fact that my daughter, when she was 7, knew her birthday was going to be canceled. And she even said to us, it's so bad. She goes, you're going to cancel it, aren't you? I go, yeah. She goes, okay. But that's where we put a list on the refrigerator. And we said, Molly, if you get 3 check marks, no birthday party. So my daughter then got out her own list for my wife and then said, if she gets 3 check marks. And so we said to her, Molly, you can't do that. She goes, am I not getting a party? I said, no, you're not getting a party. But she was going to hold my wife accountable and give her check marks if she screwed up. Yes, Paul.
5: You came in after on a Monday after the 4th one didn't happen. I go, it happened, right? You go, no. I'm like, she's the Buffalo Bills. She is the Buffalo Bills.
0: Yes, Marvin.
2: Did she stop you from having more kids?
0: No, she was wonderful. Like, I mean, she was so challenging. She's a beautiful girl now. She swore, she said, I will always be the baby. You will not have another child. And I said, I wanted to have another one or two. And my wife said, can't do that. Like, Molly will never forgive us. I go, there's other things that she'll never forget us for, like the 4 birthday parties. Yes, Todd.
4: Were there ever concerns, even though she, I guess, deserved to have those canceled, about psychological damage, self-esteem issues, or anything going forward from losing 4 of those?
0: No. My wife is tough. I think she had her tear ducts removed when she was younger because she doesn't get emotional. She's like, no, that's it. I remember my son came home, and he would always throw his stuff in the kitchen. Book bag, sweatshirt. I mean, it was a mess. And my wife said, you got to take that stuff to your room. He'd do it every day for like a week. He came home. It was wintertime. And he patted everything in the kitchen table. My wife picked up everything, threw it outside in the snow. And my son did not flinch. He got it all the next day, came in and put everything back in the kitchen again. It was a mess. Yes, Todd.
4: Can you humor us, for those who haven't heard it, the egg story involving your son and your wife?
0: Because
4: that was fantastic.
0: This is when, okay, so 4 kids, and I think my son might have been the oldest at around 7 or 8. So we had 4 kids under the age of 7. And my wife's trying to get breakfast for everybody. And my son is sitting there, and he goes, I want eggs. I said, and then my daughter, or my wife said, oh, let me get everybody their breakfast. And then he said it again. And she said, hold off. I'll get you your breakfast. Hold on. I want eggs. She goes, you want eggs? Boom. Right off the forehead. Another egg. Boom. Right off the forehead. Another one right off the forehead. There's your eggs. 3 eggs. Do you like those sunny side up or over easy? Yeah, Paulie.
5: 1 egg is reactionary. 3 is a choice.
0: So we've done that, and we took away 4 birthday parties. Yes, Dylan.
3: The 3 eggs implies that there was some other stuff simmering. I think this was just when it came to the top.
0: Yep. But you know what? Parenting, there are books, but it when you're in the moment with that, the throes of, you got 4 little ones and everybody's crying and, they're going a million directions. You're like, I don't know what I'm going to, you don't open up a book and go, is there a chapter on dealing with a kid who wants eggs and won't shut up? Yes, Dylan.
3: Yeah, I see, obviously I don't have kids, but I'll see that family at the airport that has 4 kids and they're climbing all over them, and you just see the look on their face like they're about to lose it. They're about to do an egg thing, which I'm sure you guys can relate to even more when you see them just like, I empathize with your situation right now.
0: Oh. And then my youngest used to hide from us. and then, we couldn't find her. She was in the house, and she would hide under the bed. And now we have to call the police. She won't come out. She's hiding. She thinks it's funny. And we're going all over the neighborhood. People, they had to think we're the worst parents ever. And then, we come back, and then the police officer go, did you check under this bed? And I go, no, goes, she's right there. Yes, Todd.
4: We have a concern about a knock on the door from Child Services.
0: No.
4: Oh, they finally came. They heard all the stories.
0: But they could have, I'm guessing, you know, like, what's going on in there? I mean, there's no corporal punishment there. It was just mind games. I guess mind games. Yes, Dylan.
3: Yeah, my sister used at the grocery store. She did this fun thing where she would hide in the paper towel section. So she would like pull them out and then go behind it and pull them back in. So it was like, you were gone. And she thought the bagels like in the bakery section were free because you just opened the door. So they'd find her back there with like a dozen half eaten bagels after going on the PA system being like, we're missing someone.
0: We'll talk to John Smoltz coming up. I don't know who reported this or if somebody leaked this, but there's a proposal to the players union of maybe changing the regular season from 162 games to 154 and then allowing teams to have an off day each week. Also, maybe changing the divisional matchup, maybe making it a best of seven. So there's things that are going on, and I'm curious why they're going on right now during the postseason. So we'll talk to Smoltz about that coming up. Zach in Knoxville. Good morning, Zach. What do you have for me?
6: Hey, DP. Thanks for taking my call. I just felt obligated to reach out and send my best to Chris and his family. And I think we should name the Most Valuable Caller Award, the Chris and Syracuse Award. Cy Young never won a Cy Young, but he was the best to do it.
0: Thank you, Zach. Yes, if you're just joining us, Chris in Syracuse passed away a couple of weeks ago, and there was very little information, but Paulie did a great job in tracking down Chris's twin sister. There was also brother-in-law. Andrew Perloff was helping as well, because we wanted to make sure, because we weren't hearing from Chris, and we knew that, you know, he was at a nursing home. I don't know if he was in the nursing home. I don't know if he was working in the nursing home. He had taken care of his parents, but he passed away a couple of weeks ago. James in Virginia. Hi, James.
7: Oh, thank you for taking my call, brother. Happy Friday, DP, Danette. Big time, all the time, every time. Salute to Chris in Syracuse, man. I was telling Tyler, man, a few things came to mind. I'll echo it that I said to some friends. The original first ballot Hall of Famer, DP Show OG. I pride myself of being one of the best callers, but he was the best caller, my man. And it's a testament to what you and your entire staff does to bring us in, to make us feel like family, because we are the DP Show family, everyone that listens. But it's a testament to what you guys do, man. It started with Marvin for me, and it went to Tyler, and to you, DP, and all the Danettes, man. Thank you for what you guys do, for bringing us in and making us a part of your family, man. And that's why it hurts so that Chris passed away, man. But we move on, and we carry on for the man, the myth, the legend, Chris in Syracuse, man. I love you guys. Have a great weekend. And to end on a positive note, happy early birthday, Todd. I hope you have a great day. It's always great to go around the sun one more time. Love you guys.
0: Thank you, James. Yeah, Todd's birthday is tomorrow. 10/10/69, just like Brett Favre.
4: Yes, same day, month, and year. I think I may have mentioned that a couple thousand times.
0: Yeah, yes, you do it every year.
4: 10/10/69.
0: Yes. We'll take a break. John Smoltz will join us in an hour from now. RG3 will join us. And more of your phone calls. We'll settle on our poll question for hour two. 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

0: 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Download the app if you haven't done so. More phone calls coming up. He's John Smoltz, Hall of Famer. He'll be on the call coming up Sunday night at 8 Eastern. It'll be game one, Dodgers at the Brewers. Why go head-to-head with Sunday night football, John?
1: I think everybody always figures out that the season and the postseason, there should be an easy way to have those Sundays off and not go against anything else and let baseball. But I think in the future that will be the case. You've got to almost believe that the structure of the playoffs and the way it's set up, to avoid it, they probably should have, you know, they started day early, but that's the next day after season's over. So one of those small problems that I'm sure they'll figure out.
0: How did the Brewers beat the Dodgers?
1: The Brewers beat the Dodgers if the Dodgers don't change the trend of their starting pitchers walking guys, because you can't get away with 19 walks against the Brewers. The Braves had about 19 walks and did not cash in on any of them. The Brewers are built differently. I think the Brewers, if they have a chance to beat the Dodgers, their left-handed relievers are going to have to be as dynamic as they are, because you have to neutralize the left-handed power of the Dodgers. They're deep. They're the favorites. But this is going to be an unbelievably closely contested and great series, because now the Brewers are lined up with the rotation that they want, right? If they had had to go to game five, it would have been way more advantage to the Dodgers. So I think it's going to be fun. It's always going to have the narrative of, you know, David and Goliath. This is not David and Goliath. It might be in a payroll, but this is a really, really good Milwaukee Brewers team that probably likes to play the role of we have no chance. All they've done is won, and all they do is win and play winning baseball.
0: Who was the Jacob Mizorowski of your day?
1: You know, Kerry Wood, probably. Kerry Wood was probably the guy that everyone went, whoa. You know, he threw from a unique angle, had strikeouts galore. He was doing something that, you know, it was a new age kind of like phenomenon, and it caught fire all over the league. And everywhere he went, the crowd was wanting to see it. And I think that's kind of the case we have. Even though there are so many more Kerry Woods in our game today, the longevity of it is going to be something, you know, we always talk about. So I hope Miz is that freak, and I hope he's the guy that sustains and stays away from the injuries.
0: We talk about the evolution of sports and the modern athlete. Today's athlete is better than yesterday. But when it comes to pitching, is today's pitching better than it was in other generations?
1: No, not even close. But they're more talented. They throw better. They've got better stuff. And the reason I can answer that with, you know, all sincerity is that they just don't last. So how can you be better if you don't last? Now, if there was a draft and you lined up the people of my generation and before, we're not getting picked. So that's just the beauty of the sport. Unfortunately, what they're being asked to do and how they're training for the reward system that is out there, there's no sustainability. There's no chance they could have a 20-year career. And maybe that's not something that anybody wants anymore. But I would say this, and I've said it a million times, Glavin, Maddox, myself, we're not even close to some of the arms that are in the game today and some of the staffs. You put the Dodgers staff together, and they're going to pick them 100% over us. But there's a lot of guys on the Dodgers that haven't thrown 200 innings and haven't had the luxury of staying injury-free. So that conversation, that's where the collision is.
0: But would Maddox succeed in today's baseball, which I feel like he would be even better because everybody is swing. Nobody cares about making contact. You know, they're
1: oh, he would absolutely, yeah.
0: Right?
1: Yeah, he absolutely would be better, and he would survive. No one likes to. They all say that the obvious answer is he would get beat up. Would his ERA go up? Yeah, and he'd probably give up a few more home runs. But he knows how to get the ball under the barrel of the bat. He knows how to get it to the corner. And the ABS system, which everyone thinks would ding him, would actually be an advantage for him, because you try to guess as a hitter, and when he's painting all over the place when you're going to check and make that ABS call. Same thing with the umpire. So I think that's always a tough narrative to bring generations to a new generation. But I'd add this. Tony Gwynn would still hit 300. He just would lead the league in walks. You know, everyone thinks Tony Gwynn might struggle in this kind of power age. He just wouldn't swing at balls.
0: But would he be a home run hitter?
1: No, and he wouldn't need to. I think the game is going to slowly turn back to they need more contact. And they need guys like Arise and guys like the young man in Miami hitting for average. What we have we're at the lowest batting average in the history of the game. And part of that, of course, is the power pitching and the ability to throw more power pitching. But the other part of that is the swing plane and the desire to hit home runs and not actually, you know, control the strike zone.
0: Would you rather face Ohtani in his prime or Tony Gwynn in his prime, game on the line, ninth inning?
1: I would rather face, that's a great question. I'd rather face Ohtani. Only being is because he's going to have more strikeouts. There's more holes in his game, even though he's the greatest player of our generation, than Tony Gwynn. Tony Gwynn wasn't going to strike out. Now, if you're telling me just facing them with nobody on, then I'd rather face Tony Gwynn. But if you're talking about a man on and the chances to drive in the run, it's a no-brainer.
0: How healthy is Ohtani?
1: He's banged up. At the right side of his body, you know, people don't understand how hard it is to hit and how hard it is to pitch when you have a lower half injury. You can't pitch. You can get away with it hitting a little bit, but your front side and your foundation is so important to hitting. And, you know, I know pitchers get a lot of grief when they have a blister and like, oh, you can't pitch with a blister. Well, the fine tools of what you need to perform what you need, you got to have them. And offensively, he is definitely a different player. I still think when there's a click and he shoots a ball in the gap or hits a homer, it'll come back.
0: I likened Yamamoto to a modern day Pedro Martinez on a similar size and just, you know, I don't know if we notice him during the regular season, but you can't avoid him in the postseason. What makes him so different, magical?
1: He's unbelievable. I mean, he's one of the best pitchers in the game, and I said it when he broke in, and, you know, on a staff that's full of aces, he has the ability to repeat his mechanics. His lower half is jaw-dropping from a pitcher standpoint, and he has four or five different lanes he can go to. He is one of the smartest pitchers that I've seen in-game adjustment. We don't see that very often because we have everything plotted, and the information is there for them to kind of diagram a game. His ability to miss bats in the postseason and go deep. What I saw last year, I'll never see it in my lifetime again. And I'm just a huge fan and get to watch him pitch now.
0: Talking to John Smoltz, Hall of Famer. He'll be on the call Sunday night, Dodgers at the Brewers. Major League Baseball released this, that they told the Players Union, we're thinking about 162 to go to 154. We're going to take away 8 regular season games. And then maybe we make the divisional series a best of 7. Why is baseball releasing this information now?
1: Good question. I think it's maybe an olive branch to see and self-correct on some things that maybe, again, when certain markets and certain situations you feel like you need to correct. I mean, the Rays playing the Yankees right away is probably one of those instant self-corrects. And then the fact that, you know, trying to figure out how we're going to get through a season and then have the postseason players not so banged up and have the best teams rewarded. I think there's a value in that in the best of 7. I think what's interesting, though, a lot of chatter and a lot of bullet board material is if you let that team pick who they want to play first, which is an interesting idea. I've always been an advocate of the best teams in the regular season having all home games if we were going to stay in a 5-game series.
0: Yeah.
1: But now that we're going to a best of 7, I think that's fine and fair. But I would reward the best teams with just giving them all home games, and then you don't have to give them that day off and that time off that is currently the case.
0: Are you okay with 154 games for the regular season?
1: I am. You know, I've always been a proponent of the first half, second half. It looks like that's not going to happen. But the reason I say that is because that's the competitive balance that would be better for a lot of teams in the smaller markets that don't seem to compete over 162. 154 would be just fine. You're not going to have any arguments out of the players. I think the whole idea of this offseason is going to figure out, they're trying to figure out how to make a competitive balance work out for baseball. I know it's not like football, and football does it in different ways. They use a schedule for their competitive balance, and they can do that because there's not that many games. Meaning, if you're a last place team, you play a last place schedule. That's how you balance that up. But I think baseball, with this season and this postseason, the way it shakes out, you're going to have some unbelievable stories of small markets that could shock everybody and win a World Series, which would debunk a little bit of what the narrative that's going on right now in the game that follows basically one team. Let's face it, everybody's talking about the Dodgers, and rightfully so, and what they did. And you got to give them credit for going all in and trying to win their third championship.
0: Who do the Rays want to face next series?
1: Oh, man. I don't think it matters to them. They have a special team and play a special brand of baseball. I think if they were to look in the mirror, they would play themselves in the Milwaukee Brewers because they play the same kind of baseball. If they go against the Dodgers, if that's who it is, given the fact that the Guardians have come back and the White Sox are a special story and they're playing by, you know, the freedom that gives them the chance to play reckless. To me, the narratives that is going to be so intriguing is what style of baseball is going to win in this postseason. And you got two teams, one in each league, that play similar baseball. They don't beat themselves. They're not flashy. They don't hit a bunch of home runs, but they do a lot of things that make it tough on the other team if they play sloppy.
0: Great to catch up with you, John. We'll talk to you again. Have fun on Sunday night.
1: Look forward to it. Thanks, Dan.
0: That's John Smoltz, Hall of Famer. It'll be National League Championship Series on Fox. That'll be at 8 Eastern Sunday night, Dodgers and the Brewers. Trip in Vegas. Welcome back, Trip.
2: Hey, Green Team. Good to speak with y'all today. I want to say something about Chris. If we were a train, he's definitely the locomotive as the best caller, and then obviously I'm probably the caboose as the biggest clown, but he'll be missed. But in that, I have two things today. One, when you were talking about today's Meat Friday, we don't call them pigs in the blanket out west. We call them Todd's in a blanket.
0: Wow.
2: And then I have a question for Marvin as the WNBA NBA guy. With Stephen A., with his lack of acknowledging things, no awareness, and blaming others, is he now the front runner to be the WNBA commissioner? Y'all have a good weekend.
0: Wow, Trip, taking shots, recommending Stephen A. Smith to be commissioner of the WNBA. I think his docket is full. Yes, Marvin.
3: I mean, if he goes to Tahoe and says he's going to do an interview with us, and then he doesn't do an interview and starts making practice shots 20 feet away from us, then sure.
0: Yeah. I'm surprised. I shouldn't say that I'm disappointed, but I'm surprised I never heard from the commissioner just to say, hey, I'm sorry about that. Sorry I hung you out to dry. That's all. Just, you know, acknowledge that we were waiting for you, promoted that we were going to have you on, and that I'm a fan of the actual game itself. I'm not a hot taker, but there's a lot of positives. And the fact that it stood us up and then hitting golf shots 50 feet away from us and not even walking over and acknowledging. I just, as the commissioner, I have to believe that the other commissioners in other sports would probably have done that. Come over and said, hey, I'm sorry I can't do it. Or sent over a PR person. Or just do something off the record. Just say, hey, I can't do it now. I got too much heat on me. Now, I still would have tried to salvage that interview by saying, I'm here to talk about positives. I want you to give my audience an explanation on certain things because we don't get those explanations. And she's still not available. I'll give you a fair interview. But when we were shocked, I waited 2 hours. I kept going, and, you know, poor Todd. I go, any update? Any update? Now she's being told by PR that she can't do it, or it's she cannot do it. And I go, wait a minute, who's that right there hitting shots out of the bunker practice shot? I said, is that the commissioner? And all of a sudden we look over and go, I'll be damned. We got signs all over the place, Dan Patrick's show. She hit two shots that went into our set. You know, I didn't even look at the ball. Maybe it had a message on there. Like, sorry, next time. She's going to be gone before I even got to know her. Yes, Pauline.
4: When you say she was 50 feet away hitting shots, you're not saying that for effect. It was less than 50 feet away. She could have turned her shoulders and had a conversation with you.
0: Yeah.
4: And we're like, she's not coming over again.
0: She's right there. Wait, she just hit another shot that went on our set. Yes, Marvin.
3: I saw you at the top at our set, hands on hips.
0: Oh, boy.
3: On the back leg.
0: Oh,
3: and
0: boy.
3: I was like,
0: I don't want to be made a fool out of. I can do that myself. But I'm promoting that. I'm telling my audience. And don't make me wait 2 hours. That's all. I told my crew they can't go to lunch. We have to wait. So it's 2 hours. They've been there since 3:30 in the morning. And I can't get her to walk over and just say, I'm sorry, maybe next time. Because the night before, she sounded like, hey, I'll stay as long as you want me to. Yeah, Dill.
5: You could even do the coward's way out, which is what I would probably do, which is just shoot a text, be like, not going to make it.
0: But tell me that not two hours later.
5: No, at the time.
0: I think what happened is that maybe people realized that I'd promoting it, and then they told her, and maybe other owners in the WNBA. Somebody got to her. And maybe the NBA did, but I can't imagine Adam Silver doing that because Adam Silver is always available. And Adam Silver has tougher topics that he has to discuss. And he comes on to do that because he knows he'll get a fair reception here. But for her to wait 2 hours and then give a feeble, PR says that she can't do it. When did she realize she couldn't do it? Yes, Todd.
6: I think she made one appearance, and it was with a Kansas City local station. I think the only question basically asked was, is there going to be expansion of the WNBA to Kansas City? And that was the extent of the hard-hitting interview she did agree to do.
0: Yeah, that was, I think it was one question, and it was about expansion. And, all right, I get it. I mean, I'm still a fan of the league. I still watch the games. I still talk about the players. And what now, this discourse, it has nothing to do with the game. I mean, people don't realize, Angel Reese has been great here in the playoffs. You know, the Valkyries, what a wonderful story. I think, Asia Wilson, another MVP. Like, there's a lot of positives here. But you never know that. Take a break. The most must-win game of the weekend, coming up.

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0: This is where you start. 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All right. Most must-win game of the weekend. Todd, I'm going to start with you.
1: I initially wanted to pick my Broncos, but I talked too much Broncos because they need to get that offense together at the Chargers. But I'm going to go Bengals, Dolphins, and Miami. The Bengals have lost their last two and now a surprisingly competitive AFC North. What are the Bengals against the 0-4 Dolphins of Miami? Let's find out on Sunday.
0: Dylan.
2: I'm going to go with the Detroit Lions against the Cardinals. The Lions defense has been terrible, and this is a game that they need to win convincingly and prove that they can stop even a lowly Cardinals offense.
0: Lions favored by 5.5. Marvin.
3: The Cleveland Browns. If you want us to take you serious, you got to win games like this against the 1-3 Jets.
0: Browns are 2.5-point underdogs. Okay. Paul.
4: The University of Texas Longhorns and Archibald Manning. You are a 7.5-point favorite against Oklahoma, who's not that good. If you lose that game, the bandwagon cools off.
0: I'm going to say the Penn State Nittany Lions. The Chargers of college football. They face USC. USC in a whiteout game. And Penn State is favored by 1.5. Yes, Dylan.
2: I would consider that a double most must-win game because USC also needs to win that, too.
0: Because you got a couple of toughies coming up.
2: Yeah.
0: Yeah, Paul.
4: USC at Penn State, at Wisconsin, host Ohio State, at Indiana.
0: All right, a couple of phone calls in here. Aiden in Utah. Hi, Aiden.
5: Hi, Dan. I got a poll question. But first thing, I just want to, you know, echo all the statements that have been coming in for Chris in Syracuse. He is like family to you guys, as you guys are like family to all of us. I mean, Dan, I invited you guys to my wedding, for heaven's sake. I got some family members that didn't get an invite. Now, you guys didn't show up, but that's okay. It's understandable. But, yeah, just so grateful for everything that you guys do to your fans, to your callers. My poll question, if you are 57 years old, do you demand your coworkers to throw you a birthday party and pout if they don't?
0: Wow. Todd?
1: I would say there's only one answer. Absolutely. You know, they shouldn't be penalized because the calendar suggests that your birthday's on the weekend.
0: Andrew in Washington. Hi, Andrew.
1: Cut me off again.
0: Yeah.
6: All right. Thanks for taking my call. Good morning, Dan, Danette. I'd like to say something about Chris in Syracuse and then go back to the show and some sports. But, you know, Dan, I'm saying this in all respect, but Chris in Syracuse was like the Dan Patrick of callers. He was the upper echelon. He always kept it professional. And he always did what was best for the show. There were two moments that really stuck out as far as when the whole show just had a joyous occasion. And one was when Jerry West brought out the cake. That was an emotional, joyous moment for you. And then the exuberance was what you guys shared during that tribute to Chris, where it was like when he called back and that big whoa, that was the first thing that came to mind. Unfortunately, when I got the news about his passing, was just that moment in the show. I can still hear it in my head. It was just such a time. And there's not many callers that when they call in, you're talking to the person, you know, and you do treat us all like people, but there's still a show. You're still Dan Patrick, right? And Paulie's still Paulie and Fritzy's still Fritzy. But to Chris in Syracuse, that was a person. That's why you guys were so confused about the April Fool's call. You guys didn't even expect it from him because you were like, what's going on here? This isn't the guy that we know. And then it fell on you what he was doing and how he pulled it over. So rest in peace. Great guy. Gone too early. But to bring it back to the show, I just want to say, hey, Dylan, thanks for the pie in the face to Ray. That was great on Tuesday. One of the best pies in the face. It ranks up there with Michael Irvin and J.J. Watt. And then my MMWGOTWB, the Oregon Ducks need to beat the undefeated UCLA Bruins if they want to have a chance to even get in contest with the playoffs or even stay in contention and make this year count. I see that the Bruins could also do the same. If you flip it and they go and continue to be undefeated, do they then jump into the ranks of the top 25 teams? So that was my MMWGOTW, and rest in peace, Chris in Syracuse.
0: Thank you, Andrew. RG3 will join us coming up next hour. We'll ask him who has the most must-win game of the weekend. Our stat of the day always brought to you by Panini America, the official trading cards of the Dan Patrick Show. I will be in the confessional if you're watching on Peacock or NBC Sports Now to give a final tribute to Chris in Syracuse, who passed away a couple of weeks ago. Final hour on this Meet Friday, the day before Todd's birthday.

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0: We struck out. How does that help you? Is this era over where it's all or nothing?
1: Dan breaks down the biggest stories in the world of sports every weekday morning.
0: Look, I'd love to see Jacob Mizorowski throw 105. I love to see great pitching. I don't think you need great pitching because these guys aren't trained to be hitters. They're swingers.
1: Broadcasting from the man cave.
0: They just want to get up there and swing.
1: This is Dan Patrick.
0: Final hour on a Meat Friday. And if you're watching the program, Todd's got a party hat on because it's his party. And he'll cry if he wants
2: and
0: to.
2: And I do my share of crying.
0: His day before his birthday. And he's already putting pressure on his wife. What is the line you're going to use later on today to your wife?
2: I said last chance to get going with a 56-year-old because starting tomorrow, the youngest, if assuming we stay together forever, the youngest guy you'll ever be with is a 57-year-old starting tomorrow. The last chance to get with the 56-year-old.
0: What do you mean, get together?
2: You mean, like, that's what happens when bodies start slapping, that kind of stuff. Oh,
3: start slapping.
2: That's my tone look.
0: Ooh. Oh, yeah.
4: Let's get it on. Come on, Fritzy, tonight, turn up the Marvin.
0: Yeah.
4: Marvin Gaye, not Marvin Prince.
0: Yeah.
2: Because when I get that feeling, I need sexual healing.
5: Body slapping.
6: That's what happens when body starts slapping from doing a wild thing.
0: Welcome to the program, already in progress. Final hour here, the birthday boy in the back, also Dylan handling Meat Friday, and Marvin up front, Big Day Ray in for Paulie, who's getting ready for Not So Fast. Dylan, the menu, birthday menu.
5: Yes, sir. Everything bagel, pigs in a blanket. Smoked tuna subs, chicken parm grinders, and perhaps some special treats for our sweet Prince Todd.
0: Who has it better than we do?
5: Nobody.
2: What's up with Tripp in Vegas calling him Todd's in a blanket, by the way? That was a little insulting.
0: 877-3DP Shield. Operator Tyler's sitting by. He'll take your phone calls here. And once again, if you're just joining us, we pay tribute to the passing of Chris in Syracuse, who died a couple of weeks ago. And had an impact on all of us here, and as we've found out, and not surprised with a lot of the callers as well. Stat of the day brought to you by Panini America, the official trading cards of the program. Got a doubleheader coming up, Peacock, NBC, Stanford, Notre Dame. That'll be at 3:30 Eastern on Saturday. Then Big Ten Saturday night, the whiteout game, USC at Penn State in prime time. Penn State favored by 1.5. All right, poll question there. What do you have for me, Dylan?
5: I have two we can put up, Dan.
0: Yeah.
5: Mountain Dew. Like it, love it, can't stand it. Now, I don't know. I don't think I've ever seen you drink soda, Dan. Is that, you're not much of a soda guy?
0: No, I used to. I used to drink Coca-Cola when I did SportsCenter, and I wanted to have energy because you had to be your best at the end of the day. Most jobs, you don't have to be your best at the end of the day. But on SportsCenter, you got there in the afternoon, you prepared all night, and then you went out there for an hour. And I would drink 4 20-ounce bottles of Coca-Cola.
5: Damn. The classic or diet?
0: Classic.
5: Look at you.
0: And I was wired. And then it would take me a couple hours to come down from that. And then, you know, you get to bed at 2 in the morning. But then I went cold turkey, and then I had those withdrawals, and I had some headaches, serious headaches. But I went, nope, that's it. I'm going to stop drinking this. Yes, Marvin.
4: Were you walking around the Sports Center studio scratching your arms?
0: No. It wasn't that bad. But, you know, I did have to stop. I'm like, this is bad. Yes, Dylan.
5: But there's no one who's more addicted to something than a Diet Coke drinker. I don't know if you've noticed that. My dad, former Diet Coke drinker. He was about 24 a day, and he had to kick the stuff
0: my
5: too.
0: God.
5: It's usually because you had to quit something else prior that you become a Diet Coke addict.
0: Yeah, but it's all terrible for you.
5: They say that.
0: It's not good for you, all that sugar. And then you guys go out and you buy Todd a 36-pack of Mountain Dew?
2: Yeah, thanks a lot. Don't you care about my health?
5: No.
2: What am I supposed to tell my primary care physician?
5: Why? Like you normally do.
0: What else do you have?
5: Let's see. We actually have another poll from Todd. Is that something? If I could only watch one tomorrow night, I'm tuning in for ALDS Game 5, White Sox Guardians, or Georgia-Alabama.
0: Yeah.
5: Which one are you? Which one? You can only watch one, Dan, in this scenario.
0: So Alabama-Georgia, weather permitting?
5: Yeah, it's a tornado possibility?
0: I don't know, but like Clemson has had a couple of games that were interrupted by weather. But it feels like that game, I don't know if they can start it. I don't know if they can complete it, but it feels like weather is going to play a role there. Yeah, Dylan?
5: If I'm Clemson, I'd be happy with some of the games getting interrupted, I think, by weather.
0: Yeah?
5: These days?
0: Yeah, I agree. All righty, we'll get to phone calls coming up. RG3, Robert Griffin Jr. III will stop by. Last time he was on, he called out Stanford for paying players, and Richard Sherman then called out RG3 for calling out Stanford. Going back and forth with that. I think he called out one other school, didn't he? He called out Stanford, and do you remember, Ray, what the other school was?
7: I believe it was Florida State.
0: Oh, okay, that's right. But I saw where Will Wade, he's back as the head coach at LSU, and he says that NIL now stands for Now It's Legal. He got in some trouble at LSU before. I think, and maybe there's an update on this, their exhibition season is starting. I think they might have 4 or 6 players on the roster. I think you're going to need more help in the SEC. Yes, Ray?
7: You are correct, Dan. As of right now, they have 4 official players on their roster.
0: I'm guessing he's getting some players from Europe. I'm guessing. Yes, Marvin.
4: Yeah, they're going to follow suit with Illinois. Illinois, they had Keaton, who's a lottery pick, and they had a bunch of Vitches. They had a bunch of guys from Europe with the last name Vitch, and they went to the Final Four. Oh, that's okay. What you got to do.
0: Yeah,
4: Vitches, V.
0: Okay. Thank you. Clarifying. Yes, Dylan.
5: It was funny that they just put him on timeout at McNeese for like 2 years. Yeah. Go serve your punishment. You'll be back.
0: And then they welcome him back. Yeah. Hey, we don't care what your baggage is, as long as you can win. Yes, Marvin.
4: LSU's on a hot streak.
0: They are.
4: Kim Mulkey, Lane Kiffin, Will Wade.
0: Yeah.
4: All right.
0: And the fact that Kim Mulkey had 2 recruits, one from Russia and one from Ukraine, do you think they're going to get along in the locker room? Hey, there seem to be some life and death issues going on with Ukraine and Russia. And then I think the woman from Ukraine transferred. But fun times at LSU. Yes, Marv.
4: But let's unite to beat South Carolina and UConn.
5: Hey, what's more important?
0: Yeah. Let's come together as one. Just so we can beat Connecticut.
4: Don Staley.
0: Don Staley. All righty. Buccaneers upset the Cowboys. Now, I know it's an upset because the Buccaneers, I think, game time were 9.5-point underdogs. But you're watching it, and it didn't feel like an upset. It felt like Tampa was better than Dallas. And that's hard to believe because Tampa not having Baker Mayfield. And you would think a quarterback making his second professional start, and you're doing it on the road against a defense that is geared up to stop the run, which means we're going to put more pressure on Jalen Daniels. He looked pretty comfortable to me, and the Cowboys allowed 168 rushing yards now per game. That's most in the NFL. Tampa Bay had 241 rushing yards. Dallas had 50. Time of possession. Tampa Bay had the ball 39 minutes, 21 seconds. How long was that drive, their first drive? Was it like 12 minutes?
7: Yeah, around like 12 and a half.
0: Where does that rank? I mean, how many drives? Can we ask our stats department of, like, that's got to be on the higher end of drives time-wise. Yeah, Ray?
7: There was a stat on the broadcast yesterday. I think it was the longest drive since 2007, I believe.
0: Lamar Jackson missed practice on Wednesday and Thursday. Baltimore's gone 6-11 games in games without Jackson. Not sure if he's going to be able to answer the bell on Sunday night. Yes, Dylan?
5: I saw this from ESPN Research. The Bucs, 10:51 time of possession, so basically 11 minutes on the opening drive was the longest opening drive By time of possession by any team since 2022, which was the Ravens in week 2 against the Dolphins.

0: Stat of the day brought to you by Panini America, the official trading cards of the Dan Patrick Show. Yes, Ray.
1: I have found the longest drive in NFL history. 13 minutes and 27 seconds set by the Tennessee Oilers against
0: the Dallas Cowboys.
1: The Dallas Cowboys, 1997.
2: Whoa.

0: Hold in a touchdown, Ray.
1: It did not. All that for 3 points, and it was on Thanksgiving Day.
0: Oh.
1: Slow day for everyone.
0: World Series odds are out. The Dodgers plus 125. Then it's the Rays and the Brewers tied at plus 300. Then it's the Guardians and the White Sox. If the White Sox lose game 5 to the Guardians, does that take away this season? Because they were one of the great feel-good stories. And then all of a sudden, here you are. You're up 2-0, and now you're tied 2-2 going into game 5. Yes, Dylan?
2: Yeah, I think you've already blown past expectations, but the irony is the further you go, the more those expectations kind of ratchet up simultaneously. So it will feel kind of like a letdown, I think, even though it shouldn't.
0: Here's Cowboys head coach Brian Schottenheimer. He was asked about possibly making some changes.
3: Considering all the changes you've made to this defensive unit, you think you're back to square one with it?
4: I don't think so. I want to watch the tape first before I say that. You know, you certainly can't give up, 242 rushing yards. That's not, good enough for sure. No, to say we're back to square one, no.
3: We can allow you to maybe say, I need to make some changes with my staff or anyway, considering where you are?
4: Yeah, I'm going to look at everything. I'll spend, countless hours trying to figure it out and getting a chance to step back, look at these 5 games and see where we need to improve.
0: All right, we'll get to some phone calls here. RG3 will join us coming up as well. Red in Georgia. Hi, Red. Welcome back.
5: Hey, thanks for taking the call, Dan. When I first started calling and first got to hear Chris' voice, I said, that's the guy I want to call and be like, calling these shows. And for me, Chris is the GOAT of all sports talk callers, the GOAT, without a doubt. And his life was a blessing to callers all throughout the world of calling the sports talk radio. Because you want to emulate that. You wish you could do that. But none of us came close, Danny. None of us. No one could come close to that. And to his family, it's all of Dan Nation. Chris was a blessing to us all. And rest in peace, Chris. And you'll forever be remembered. Thanks for taking the call, Dan.
0: Thank you, Red. Have a good weekend. Ryan in Detroit. Hey, Ryan.
6: Yeah, hey, Dan. Rest in peace, Chris. I got 2 things for you. One, I wanted to compliment you. And 2, I've got a sports casting pet peeve. Usually you're a get-off-my-lawn guy, but I think you're really good at comparing eras. It's a tough thing to do. And I think we just saw a little bit of that again in the Smoltz interview when you were talking about the baseball pitching from era to era. So I think there's credit there. They're fair, and I think you give perspectives on both sides, which is great. And then a sports casting pet peeve, the phrase you talk about is getting out of control, Dan. I think sportscasters are saying you talk about before they say a statement when nobody has talked about it. It's crazy.
0: I find it lazy when you're doing an interview and then you go, talk about. Instead of asking the question, Adam Schefter just reported Mike Ditka passed away. Mike was 86. What was Mike's number? 89, I believe, but passed away at the age of 86. I had an opportunity. I was spending time in Chicago in the summers, going to Cubs games, and had friends who lived there, and I got to go to Ditka's. His restaurant. And got to meet him and his wife. We had some private dinners where Mark Grace of the Cubs, and he was Mike Ditka, man. He did not change. It was Ditka. And I have a mirror that was in his bar. And I think if our cameraman, if Weeks can go down, actually, you go right through that door down to the control room. It's right on the left, and it says Ditka's right as you come through that door. And it was in the bathroom. And I said, Coach, can I have that? He said, if you can get it off the wall. And I remember asking somebody there if they had a screwdriver. And I, if you're watching on Peacock or NBC Sports Now, I took that off the wall and, I wanted to put it up, in the man cave, but coach was, he was unique, man. And talking to Jim McMahon about Ditka, like he's one of those guys that you loved him, but you probably hated him too at some point. And Hall of Famer as a tight end and kind of ushered in the new tight end where that guy could beat you downfield. And I think he had the single bar, like his helmet. Like these guys, they were just, it's a different world, different breed. Yes, Ray.
1: It's hard for tight ends to go for over 1,000 yards receiving now. He did that his rookie season in 1961.
0: Yeah. And I know that he has not been well for a while. I had somebody reach out, and they were prepping me of what was, you know, going to happen soon. And kind of like Steve McMichael with the Bears, where you, you know, you were, and I became friends with Steve and his wife, and, you know, you see somebody who's that big when they played, and then you see them when they're, you know, kind of emaciated. But I hadn't seen Coach in a while. He invited me down to play golf at his golf course in Tampa. But he was unique. Yeah, Marvin.
7: Yeah, Dicka kind of had a Charles Barkley-like quality to him because he was such a character that you forgot what a monster he was on the football field, yeah. And even with the 85 Bears. And I remember him, you know, this is generational, when he was with the Saints. He gave up all those draft picks for Ricky Williams in that famous where Ricky's the bride and Mike Dick is the groom.
0: But Mike, I think, now he joked about this, that he had all of his draft picks that he traded so they could get Ricky Williams. So he didn't have to stay around for the draft, that he could go play golf. whether it's true or not. But man, did he air out his quarterbacks. Harbaugh, Jim Harbaugh, he aired him out. And I think he always, did he call Doug Flutie the midget? Like he had a, like he couldn't grasp how great Flutie was. I don't know. Yes, Dylan.
2: He also, Marvin and I actually weirdly were talking about him yesterday because we were talking about the movie Kicking and Screaming. The
0: yeah.
2: Will Ferrell movie, and he's great in that.
0: Yeah.
2: He's a funny guy.
0: So, Mike Ditka. Passing away at the age of 86. Was it Jim McMahon who called Flutie the America's Midget? Is that right?
1: Jim McMahon did.
0: Oh, okay. America's Midget. It's not like Jim McMahon was some towering, you know, specimen.
2: Little pot kettle situation?
0: Yeah, Jim McMahon was like, you know, maybe 6 feet, 180 pounds. Flutie, one of the more underrated players in the history of the game. Like, imagine Flutie now. Yes, Todd.
8: And she'll like it too.
0: Thank you, Todd.
2: Was he in NuGenics?
8: Oh yeah.
2: He was.
8: Him and Frank Thomas.
2: I always think of Frank Thomas.
0: I love when they're on the golf course and then Frank says that to the guy's girlfriend, but then the other guy, the guy's got another girlfriend there. Like he's looking at them like, and she'll like it too. And then they both nod. Yes. Yes, Marvin.
7: He's like, that's why they call him the Big Hurt.
0: Whoa.
2: You'll both like it. Apparently.
8: Frank, that's my wife. Stop.
0: We'll take a break. RG3 will join us next year. Dan Patrick Show.

0: 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Right, Todd? 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

0: Technically not Fritzy's birthday. It's tomorrow, but we're celebrating today.
1: Are you guys sing that song you do for the callers? I kind of like that when you're on top of each, sing on top of each other like that.
0: Oh.
1: Why not?
0: Are you...
1: dedication, a quick dedication.
0: All right, you ready?
1: Yeah, let's do it.
2: Wait, no. How much more does he want?
1: I just want the quick little song that you do for the call.
0: Marvin, I have to deal with him. Ready?
3: Happy birthday.
1: That was a terrible effort and phony, and I had to initiate you.
0: Robert Griffin III. He'll be in the booth tonight as Iowa visits Washington. That's at 9 Eastern. He was also on the call for Northwestern's big win at their new stadium over Penn State. You know, speaking of Penn State hosting USC. I had high hopes for Penn State this year. Easier schedule. I thought that they were going to be, now they're favored against USC. What do you make of Penn State this year in Matt Campbell's first year?
4: Dan, Penn State's favored over USC?
0: I think by 1.5.
4: Oh, wow. It's a whiteout game.
0: Yeah.
4: That's probably, yeah, they're giving them home field advantage. Penn State, I'm a big fan of Matt Campbell, the head coach, Dan, but the problem is they're basically Iowa State East. Okay. And when you bring all those players over from Iowa State into the Big Ten, you're basically making a stability move. Whereas when you look at what Kurt Cignetti did when he went from JMU to Indiana, yes, he brought a lot of JMU guys with him, but he also went to the portal and got some special guys that could add to the juice for Indiana and then did it again the next year before they won the national championship. So I think Matt Campbell is running into why everyone didn't want to take the Penn State job. And it was because, Franklin lost two games and the sky was falling. Well, now they've lost two games in the beginning of the year, and the sky is literally falling on Penn State right now, and their fans couldn't be more upset. So I'm shocked that they're the favorites, especially after what I saw from Northwestern and how they just dominated them on the run in the run game.
0: Explain to me how Tampa beat Dallas last night.
4: Tampa Bay pulled Dallas's man card, and what I say by that is, you know, Bucky Irving ran for, 160-something?
0: Yeah, 168.
4: They ran for 264 yards. So why'd you trade Micah Parsons? Like, the reason you traded him was so you could get those D tackles and you could firm up the run game. You didn't think he was as good stopping the run. But now you spent all this money, and I think since they traded Micah Parsons in the 22 games that they played, they're basically last in every major run game category. On defense, 31st in the league in rushing yards or yards per carry given up, and 30th in the league in rushing yards given up. They might be last after last night. So that's how I think they beat them. But you can't let that happen. Even if CeeDee Lamb gets hurt, even if Joey Porter Jr. doesn't play in the game, for the Dallas Cowboys, you can't go lose to an 0-4 Bucks team. With all due respect to Kansas undrafted quarterback Jalen Daniels, love him. I've covered him in college. You can't lose to an undrafted rookie at quarterback on Thursday night football in front of the entire nation and expect people to take you seriously, let alone the workers telling you that it's embarrassing in the hallway after the game. So that's how I think they did it. They just said, you know what? We don't think this team is tough enough. And they pulled their man card.
0: Because I would think having a great run defense means you're going to put pressure on your quarterback. So you've right. got a rookie quarterback, second start, you're on the road. And you're facing the Cowboys who have firmed up their run game. And therefore, you might have to throw the ball 30 times. He looked pretty comfortable. Too comfortable. No sack. They hit him one time. I just came away going, Dallas, what are you doing? It was almost like a body switch movie where you go, this is shocking to me. And I know it's one game, Robert.
4: Yes.
0: They got Green Bay and then they got the Eagles after that. And maybe this is just remember that game you lost at, against Tampa. But these are the games that come back to haunt you at the end of the season when we go, oh, they don't have home field advantage. Why is that? Remember they lost to that Tampa game.
4: Yes. And, I don't want to make it seem like I'm discrediting Tampa Bay. Bucky Irving is a heck of a player. And Jalen Daniels didn't play like an undrafted rookie. But when you're the Dallas Cowboys, And everyone is looking to you in a division in the NFC East that's wide open. The Eagles are struggling. The Commanders, you know, Jaden Daniels is struggling with the injuries and they don't know what's going on there. The Giants got Jameis Winston praying to Jesus before and after every single game, you know, just staring off into the abyss. The NFC East is a wild place right now. So you would expect the Cowboys to take control of that. But what I think happened, Dan, is they overlooked the Bucs, expected to win, thought that they would just lay down. And what I've learned in the NFL is anybody can beat anybody on any given Sunday, any given Thursday, any given Monday, and sometimes on Saturdays. These guys are all pros. And I don't think the Dallas Cowboys are professional enough to take every game serious when things don't necessarily go their way. It's what you call front runners. And it's unfortunate to say that about them, but right now the Dallas Cowboys are front runners.
0: We're talking to RG3. He'll be on the call, be in the booth tonight. It's Iowa visiting Washington. You can see that at 9 Eastern on Fox. Also, wondering about the Deshaun Watson story, that Cleveland is respectable, but can we look at this? I'm not asking people to do this as a comeback story. Let's say nothing happened off the field and just his play of coming back from the Achilles injuries. And I don't know, can you do that in today's society given all the horrible things he did off the field? But it is a comeback story of sorts for Deshaun Watson.
4: Dan, if you could separate the injuries from the off-field action, then yeah, it would be a comeback story. I just don't think you can do that. And, you know, I've seen, it feels like a lot of people are trying to do that. And, you know, listen, Deshaun Watson's got a very, very powerful agent and he's got, he's a starting quarterback in the NFL. And, you know, the NFL has a vested interest in its starting quarterbacks being perceived the right way and doing things the right way. I just don't think that with everything that did happen, that you can separate the two and call it a true comeback story. So, you know, listen, at times, you know, our mama say, if you ain't got nothing nice to say, don't say nothing at all. So I've decided to kind of take that route with it. You know, I want the Browns to be successful because, you know, that's a team that I did play for, even if it was for 1 year. You know, I want them to have success. I want the city to have success and the fans to have success. I, for one, thought 100% they should have started Shedeur Sanders. Deshaun Watson has gone out there and played good enough for them to get to 3-1. So I don't see Shedeur getting an opportunity anytime soon. Every game that Deshaun Watson wins, it's probably two games before Shedeur is going to get an opportunity added to the list. And right now they're playing well. They're playing confident. And I think that's where I want to leave it, because I don't think you can separate the two. And, you know, I let my feelings be known about that years ago when the verdict was actually laid down. So it's not a comeback story. And anybody that's really trying to gloss over that, I think, is doing the public, the fans, and women everywhere a disservice.
0: But are we going to hold Tyreek Hill accountable the way we have Deshaun Watson and other players? Because Tyreek Hill, hey, yeah, might be coming back to Kansas City. And things aren't going well with his wife or his baby mama or whoever it is. There's some pretty rough testimony in here. And he's got a track record of some bad things.
4: Yeah, and I think, you know, it's one of those deals of you can bring up all the guys from the past, right? Whether it be Ben Roethlisberger, Kobe Bryant, you know, rest in peace to the Mamba. There's been a number of athletes who have had things go the way that, you know, nobody in the public wants them to go, the things that have happened that nobody wants to happen, and they still found a way to get people to cheer for them, right? And I think if you're having a real conversation about that, it's more of a societal problem, as in, what are we willing to accept if a guy wins? And I think that's, you have to be real about that. And I think anybody, you know, that's listening to us talk about this right now has to understand. I know you, Dan, as a man, and I know who I am as a man and, you know, what our values are, but that's not the values of everybody. And that's not the values of every single organization or team out there. They just want to do whatever they can to win games. So yeah, Tyreek Hill, there, depending on what the verdict is on his case, it looks like he's going to get another opportunity to play in the league. But I think the framing here is the more important thing, Dan. You're not framing Tyreek Hill as a comeback story, even though he's coming back from a catastrophic knee injury.
0: Yeah.
4: You're saying, is he just going to get another opportunity? And I do think he gets another opportunity, but look at some of the guys that we have in our own media. You know, Richard Sherman over at Prime, Marshawn Lynch. These guys have done some things that, you know, I mean, look, Tony Romo got fired for a DUI and Marshawn and Richard got promotions, you know? So it's like, it's one of those deals of what does greatness cover up? And I think that's more of a soul searching that we have to do as a society. Me and you don't have the decision making power to make those decisions, but we can react to them. So I just hope everybody takes a big look inside and understands that we still have some work to do when it comes to what we're allowing winning to overshadow.
0: Okay. Last time you were on, you talked about Stanford paying their football players. Richard Sherman reached out basically telling you to shut up. Do you, what would happen if you ran into Richard Sherman?
4: Oh, if I ran into Richard Sherman? Nothing. I don't have a problem with Richard. Listen, I am never afraid of confrontation. I'm never afraid of speaking the truth. And Richard didn't like the fact that I was telling the truth. And, I think a lot of people in his mentions kind of brought it up to him. Like, I don't know everything that your alma mater has done, Dan. I don't know everything that my alma mater has done, but what I do know is what my own experiences are at those schools and in those moments. So
0: my alma mater didn't do enough, Robert. I'm just saying. But if you're gonna if you're gonna do it well enough to win.
4: Correct. So Richard was upset about that, and you know, I had some conversations with some people from Stanford that I will, you know, keep private, but they had reached out and we had.
0: Did Florida State anybody from Florida State challenge you?
4: Nah. I mean, come on, Dad. This is more of a situation where, you know, there's a prestige that comes with Stanford, and I respect that prestige. I honestly didn't expect Richard to get upset about anything because, you know, I thought he knew, and apparently he didn't. So it is what it is at that point. But I don't know if Richard saw me. Maybe he would be upset. I have no clue. But I'm not turning nothing down, and I'm not afraid of anybody. So.
0: You teased, I don't know if you're serious about making a comeback.
4: Yes. So yeah, I mean, listen, things are percolating there, Dan. Let's just put it that way. I'm pretty, content, very happy. I'm a girl dad of four, got a very happy life, love my wife, enjoying life to the fullest. And then all these quarterbacks started going down. So I'm sitting there like, well, I mean, I know I can probably go play better than Cooper Rush and better than this dude over here who, you know, I don't know. Who is this guy?
0: But, okay, give me the team that their system suits you right now, fits you.
4: Any of them. Yeah. I mean, right now, at this point in my life, with the amount of film I've had to watch, with the amount of growth I've made, you know, understanding the game, what the game needs, what you can't do, what you have to do. Yeah, I can play in any system, but.
0: Are you better than Deshaun Watson right now?
4: You are really trying to make headlines. I'm not going there, Dan. I'm not falling for the bait.
0: But then that's a yes, because if you didn't think that you were better than him, you would have said that.
4: No, see, you're trying to get them to write a story, and I know what you're doing.
0: Are you better than Tyler Huntley?
4: I am not giving you any of that. I'm not giving you any of that. Hey, Snoop, love you, my guy. What I would say, Dan, is there's been some conversations that have been happening, and I'm very happy at Fox Sports.
0: You've talked to teams.
4: Yes, but like I said, I'm very happy with what I'm doing. It would have to be the right opportunity to get me to go do that again, and we'll see if it pops up, but. I'm very happy at Fox Sports. They treat me well. I love my team. We're having a good time, and I'm not going to sacrifice that just to try to make headlines. I can still throw a football, read a defense, and have fun doing it, Dan. If they want me to go do it, they got to, you know, I guess pony up and make that happen.
0: Wow. So teams, not team, that you've spoken to.
4: Teams. Yes. Okay. I will give you that. Teams.
0: All
4: yes.
0: Right. All right. Fair enough. Have fun tonight. Iowa and Washington, that'll be 9 Eastern on Fox. Always great to talk to you. Thank you for sharing.
4: Appreciate you, Dan. God bless, guys.
0: RG3, or as McLovin still calls him, Robert Griffin Jr. the Third. I tried. He's too savvy. I tried.
1: You're not falling for that.
0: No.
1: Trying to get some headlines.
0: No.
1: There.
0: Snoop called me. Yes, Marvin.
2: Then he mentioned Richard Sherman again. I was like, man.
0: Well, no, I had to ask him if he had any conversations because, you know, now you have arguments that play out on social media. I don't know if you pick up the phone and call anybody. Yes, Marv.
2: Well, I was talking about right before you had mentioned this Stanford issue, he mentioned Richard Sherman and Marshawn Lynch. I was like, man, you were just not afraid.
0: But he brought them up.
2: Correct. So
0: what teams do you think might have called him? What teams? Let's take a break. If you're watching on Peacock or NBC Sports Now, we're going out to the RecTech grilling area. It's Todd's birthday menu.
1: Yeah, tomorrow's the big day.
0: Big day.
1: And we're celebrating it on Friday because my birthday fell out on a Saturday.
0: Thank you, Todd. Take a break. Back after this.

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0: ever since I was the birthday boy. I don't want no candy. I don't need no touch. I took a stick in an old coffee can. I bang it all till I got my hand into my hands because
1: I don't want to work.
2: Yes, I do. All righty, last call for phone calls. What we learn, what's in store for Monday. Chase Daniel will join us on Monday to recap the NFL Week 5. Jeff in Fort.

0: respect all of the wishes from his family. But yeah, and thanks for the phone calls, because this was a tough day when we found out. And I was going to do it earlier in the week, and I said, let's just wait till Friday and pay tribute to Chris in Syracuse. Tilly in Bloomington. Hi, Till. Good to have you back.
1: Hey, happy to be here, but not for the reason I'm calling in on, man. It's like we're taking Meat Friday to Gut Punch Friday with the news I heard earlier. And, you know, I wish people that are just started to listen to the show now could really appreciate Chris from back in the day, because I think he catches flack on a lot of media for different things and his call-ins. But, man, he's one of the most selfless people I ever didn't meet. You know, there were numerous times where he somehow found out my birthday. It was right around Veterans Day. And numerous times when he called in, he would wish me a happy birthday right around that time. And, you know, I pictured at the end when you guys are all done, one of these days where you had previous GOAT callers in, like him, the Jakes, L.A. and Wisconsin, Savan, all kinds of people, and would have loved to have seen them on there. But just remember, he's a part of you guys. And as everybody says, you guys are a part of all of us, and that what makes you guys special.
0: Thank you, Tilly. Brett in Kentucky. Hi, Brett.
2: Hey, good morning, Dan. How you doing?
0: Good.
2: Hey, I just wanted to call in. I literally got gut punched this morning when you started talking about Chris. I was literally crying listening to the announcement. It's he was like a ray of sunshine. Every time he called in, I perked up and listened to what he was talking about. And I'm a disabled veteran, and you guys are the only reason I get up in the morning, bud. And I feel like, even though I've never met you, I feel like we're kind of a big family. And then you announced that Coach Ditka passed away, and about 15 years ago, I was on a business trip in Chicago, and I went to Ditka's. The hotel I was staying at was real close to Ditka's, and I took myself for a birthday dinner, and the waitress actually told Coach that he was there, and he came out to the table and wished me happy birthday. And it's little things like that, Dan, that really mean a lot to people. And my thoughts and prayers go out to Chris's family and friends, and I feel like we're all really friends.
0: And we are. And we are, Brett. We are. Stay on hold. I want to send you something. But thank you. Thank you for the phone call. Yeah, an emotional day. But look, if he didn't mean that much, it wouldn't be that emotional. But he did. This day in sports history, Marvin, what do you have for me?
3: Got one right here. The Cincinnati Reds won the World Series on this day in 1919. The win would later be tainted when 8 Chicago White Sox were charged with throwing the game. They became the Black Sox.
0: 1988, this pitcher became the first one to save all 4 games of a championship series. Dennis Eckersley. Athletics closed out the Red Sox. Todd, what'd you learn today?
4: Shea and Irving says it's not just one game. The Cowboys are a rudderless ship, a rudder to hell, to be exact.
0: Dylan, how about you?
5: Same month, same day, same year.
0: Yep, Todd and Brett Favre. Marvin?
3: RG3, thinking of a comeback.
0: Yeah, I know. Big day, Ray.
6: RG3 is getting calls, plural.
0: Maybe the Giants, maybe the Commanders, maybe the Vikings. Todd, what did I learn today?
4: For all of us, one of our all-time favorite callers to the show, Chris in Syracuse, will be greatly missed by all of us. Rest in peace to our friend.
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0: Okay, here we go. Here we go. It is a Friday, and it is a really, really good one. Blazing 5, 11-3-1, last 15 picks. In 1 hour from now, the great Mike Ditka has passed. Danny Parkins in 1 hour, who spent his career, early career in Chicago, will have thoughts on that. It is wonderful to have you in on a Friday. And there are 96 great coaching jobs in the NFL where you're either a head coach, a defensive coordinator, or an offensive coordinator. These are 7- and 8-figure jobs. And it's reasonable to think of those 96 great jobs, 10 to 12 of the people doing them are not great. And I think last night I watched some of those 10 or 12 that aren't great. That was bad coaching. Let's start with Dallas. 6 drops, 3 turnovers. Did they do anything well outside of a nice opening drive? Offense out of sync for 3 quarters. Bad penalties on 3rd down. Tackling was atrocious. Yeah, the offense 2nd half. Well, Mike McCarthy had the number one offense in the league 2 of the years he was in Dallas, so it's kind of hard to give Shoddy a lot of credit. Plus, they have Dak and CD and Pickens and above average offensive line. How is it possible to have the ball for only 20 minutes? How is it possible with that kind of offensive line, 2-star receivers. I mean, I don't want to hear excuses. Minnesota's 4-0. I don't know how they're 4-0. Cleveland with Deshaun Watson drama, 3-1. New York Giants with Jameis, 3-1. The Cowboys were at home facing an undrafted rookie quarterback. Okay. Huge favorite, mostly healthy, and mailed it in. Cocky, arrogant, totally unprepared. Not remotely dialed in. I mean, it was such an advantage being the home team on a Thursday. Such an advantage with your starting veteran quarterback and 2-star receivers, a timing advantage, a rest advantage, and that was the result. Now let's talk Todd Bowles. Nice guy, but 24-10 lead, 8.5 left. Kick a field goal. Basic math. Be up by 3 possessions. Make it a 3-possession game. Dallas will not get 3 possessions, right? Basic math. And they didn't, even though Tampa had a 3-and-out. They didn't get 3 possessions. He goes for it. To tell you how ridiculous this is, and they called a timeout, the staff did in Tampa, to contemplate it. And they still said, no, this is the way to go. Anybody take math? Teams leading by 17-plus with 9 minutes or fewer left in the fourth quarter, 15 years, are 1,388-1. I'm bad at math. That was an easy one. I'm not asking you to be like Billy Beane analytics whiz. I'm not asking for money ball. I'm just saying 1 plus 2 equals 3. Kick the field goal. Again, there's 96 great jobs in this league. And in any industry, there's a top 10%, a middle 80%, bottom 10. We saw a lot of bottom 10% last night. In Dallas, that was atrocious. The Cowboys came in cocky, big favorite, rookie, undrafted quarterback. We got this. Now, I'll give Tampa credit. They came in with a chip on their shoulder. They had focus. They played hard. I mean, Tampa, I like how they came in. They outplayed them. But you got to be able to do basic math. Opposing quarterbacks against the Cowboys, opposing quarterbacks this year, including the undrafted UDFA last night, have 120 passer rating this year. I mean, look at these numbers. C.J. Stroud was struggling. Oh, thank God. Here comes Dallas. Marcus Mariota. Whoo! I see that star. I know what that means. Yards. Remember Jackson Dart week 1? We're like, is that a perfect game in week 1 when nobody plays? in the preseason. So, I mean, I again, 96 O coordinators, D coordinators, head coaches, most of them good to very good to great. But there is a bottom 10% in any industry, and we watched it last night. Here's Dak after the loss.
2: It's a loss we're supposed to have, definitely supposed to have. It's to use the word embarrassing is tough. I feel like I'm discrediting the NFL if I use that, and particularly the Tampa Bay Bucks and a great Todd Bowles coach and defensive coach team. In this league, you've got to win the games you're supposed to win. And when a winless team comes into your home stadium on a Thursday night primetime game, yeah, we're supposed to win that.
0: I mean, it's incredible. So in a salary cap league, all right, there's a ceiling, right? There's two places where you can spend all you want, and it doesn't count against the cap. Coaching staffs and front offices, head coaches and GMs. And the Cowboys go cheap on those. Jerry didn't go cheap on his yacht, his helicopter, his stadium, his practice facility. They pay top of the market for quarterbacks, defensive tackles, and wide receivers. He goes cheap on the staff. Let me just say this. My belief is, and I think this is fairly obvious, so it's not a revelation. This is not Watergate or something, folks. Strong coaches push back, and Jerry doesn't like the pushback. Parcells and Jimmy push back. He doesn't want it. But here, I think Jerry has it backwards, and I'll explain this. I think what you really spend money on, you try to find value in players finding gems in the third, fourth, fifth, sixth, seventh round. Because if you spend the money on the top GMs, they'll find those. And if you spend money on a McVay or a Kyle Shanahan, go look at the Rams. They extract every bit of juice out of their players. Go look at the Rams, tight ends, running backs, and wide receivers. There are no first round guys there. I mean, there's only like one second round guy. It's third round guy, fourth round guy, fifth round guy, sixth round guy. Brock Purdy, seventh round guy. George Kittle for Shanahan. George Kittle, fifth round guy. I mean, Debo, that's about as high as they do. Second round guy. I mean, go look at the Rams skill players. Kyron Williams was, I think, fourth round. Blake Corum, third. Puka, fifth. Whittingham, sixth. So when you spend the money on the GM, they can find some gems. And then you pay big money for the coach, and he'll squeeze the juice. He'll turn a B-minus to a B-plus. He'll take a C-plus player and make him a B-player. Jerry's got it backwards. Jerry will overpay top of the market for players, a yacht, a stadium, a practice facility, and go cheap on the coach. I mean, it's like hosting a party in a mansion, and then you're like, oh, who's doing the catering? Yeah, we call it Subway.
3: What?
0: Well, Applebee's number was busy. What? 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People in Dallas make money, and they spend it, and they love their team, and it's a massive brand, and let's go cheap on the coaching staff? And then Jerry wonders why he's pounding the table and why he's mad after the game.
4: Extraordinarily disappointed. You really do need to get it done when it's there to take. Their staff, their quarterback, all their players got a great victory here tonight. And it was a tough loss for us.
0: Anytime I see blown coverages multiple times, I worry about coaching. So just think about this. In just three quarters, this is with an undrafted quarterback, a rookie on the road on a short prep week. The Buccaneers set season highs in points, rushing yards, total yards, touchdowns, and first downs. Now think about this. Rookie quarterback on a short week on the road. Mike Evans isn't there to bail you out. You know, right? Like, you got rid of your star receiver, can bail you out. I mean, that's just say it out loud. Rookie road short week. And Dallas spent all that money on defense. and they set season highs in three quarters. I mean, that game really was, it was a blowout. It was just Tampa decided inexplicably to go for it on fourth down. Well, and the quote after was, well, we wanted to seal the win. A field goal sealed the win. So I, for the record, I don't lecture people on math. I am not mathy. Okay, I'm the last guy, but I get the basics. Fourth and one means you need to get 1 yard, right? And three possessions when the other team will only get two. Yeah, that feels, yeah, I mean, even I could raise my hand in class and go, I know the answer to that one. Wow. That was something else. Yeah. You have stadium workers mocking Dak as he left the field. We have a blazing five in 45 minutes from now. Legendary Mike Ditka has passed. Danny Parkins, who spent his great years in Chicago radio, will be joining us in about 45 minutes from now. There are so many Ditka stories in Chicago, not all of them airable. He's a legendary, legendary guy. You know, a lot of people for the longest time said that's the greatest tight end of all time. I mean, he was, Mike Ditka was big before most humans were big. Like Jim Brown, like, oh, he would look like a running back today. That's what Mike Ditka was. Mike Ditka physically, you know, he looked like, you know, Gronk when there were no Gronks. It was just a tough, physical grinder. There are stories, I mean, he was running this town for a long time and he has passed. So, we'll discuss that, throughout the course of the day as well. Man. M Drive every morning. Did it this morning with my coffee. 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
0: 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The Chicago Bears are favored at Lambeau this weekend. The last time the Chicago Bears were favored facing the Packers in Lambeau, the commissioner of the NFL, Roger Goodell, was in his second week on the job. This is the game I do believe that could switch this rivalry for a decade plus. You have a deep, talented, intense, time of possession dominating team in Chicago with a brilliant, intense head coach against likable, kind of passive Packer team that doesn't do anything particularly well. And I've said this. Losing to the rival, even in pro football, is different. Lincoln Riley can lose all sorts of games at USC, but if he loses November 28th to Bob Chesney at UCLA, the new hotshot, he's done. I don't care if he beats Indiana. He's done. Brandon Staley could have been fired a year earlier. He got fired when he gave up 63 to the Raiders. It's over. So rivalry games just mean more. And like this game had, I mean, the vultures are circling. The boos are loud. And now the boos are happening in the first half, not late. So in this game, you're going to have a dominant ball control offense with a lot of weapons, and Ben Johnson can't stand Green Bay. In fact, Ben Johnson, if you count his years as offensive coordinator of the Lions and head coach of the Bears, and by the way, both those were reclamation projects. He didn't come in with a lot of momentum. Green Bay had the momentum. When he took over Detroit, no momentum. Bears, mess. And he is 7-2 against the Packers. Now he has momentum and they don't. So this is the first time Ben Johnson's facing Green Bay and they're trying to reboot and rebuild. And he's got the better players and the momentum. And he's dominated it when the inverse was true. So, and he loves Barry and this team. So there has been a smell recently in Green Bay. It appears to be moldy cheese. Nothing is going well. And during the Super Bowl, Ben Johnson talked about wherever he's at, facing Green Bay.
2: Who likes the Packers? The Bears and the Packers, they should not like each other. I think it's as simple as that. And I think that's going to make this rivalry, this game, something that people are going to watch here going forward.
0: Yeah, it's in my Blazing Five picks. Anytime I see a time of possession mismatch, what that always tells me is even if the team that dominates time of possession like Chicago has a bad start on the road, over the course of time, defensively, the Bears will be a fresh second half defense and the Packers will be a fatigued and injury riddled second half defense. And here's J-Mac with the news.
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24: We're going to start with the great Monday Night Football game. Bills-Rams from out here at SoFi. Everybody's fired up. The last time these two teams met a couple years ago, it was a 44-42 Rams win. Yep. Josh Allen had 6 touchdowns, an instant classic. Ahead of the matchup, here's Stafford talking about going up against Josh Allen.
25: I got a ton of respect for Josh, what he brings to their team. You know, not only from just making the plays, but I just think his presence out there gives them a ton of confidence, as it should. He's a fantastic player, has been for a while, and he does a great job leading that offense and leading that team. You know, obviously I'm going against their defense, but understanding full well that, you know, our defense is facing a guy that is as talented as anybody in the NFL at the quarterback position. So it'll be a big time challenge for us as a team, as a unit, but we're looking forward to it.
0: I don't think the Rams have played a great 4 quarters yet. The thing about Buffalo, they started so well in the first 2 weeks. We all, with the new offensive coach, went, yeah. The last 2 weeks, they are a little unhinged and they've unraveled. I do think it's a more complimentary offense. I think it's the best offensive personnel Josh Allen's ever had. But what's fascinating about the Rams, and this is weird, super productive, but it's not necessarily equaling points. Mm-hmm. So they're, you know, time of possession's good. Big chunk plays is good. Running the ball well. Good on third down. Rams are doing everything. Their yards are massive, but they're not translating to points. They're not finishing stuff. So I've seen the Rams have a great series, a great quarter, a great half. They have not played a great game yet. I think Monday, little extra day, maybe the day.
24: Yeah, I'm with you on that. This is a process results thing, right? The process for the Rams is there. They're doing whatever they want against anyone. The results just aren't totally there. That Broncos game was fluky. Over the long haul, they're going to be fine. I like them in this game as well. Cullen, I want to ask you about Josh Allen for a second. So some people are pointing out, I think it was the Chargers game. He took a shot to the knee, and afterward, he was limping. And in the game against the Patriots, he had a season-low 5 carries for 4 yards. Didn't look like he wanted to leave the pocket as much. Listen, he has been a bionic man, not getting injured. I'm wondering, do you think there's anything to this? Maybe a knee injury? Not on the injury report, but just watching the play, he's not running around like Superman.
0: Well, I think it's a guardrail issue to me. I think he has we know this. When you have a great person leaves or a good person leaves, I have always pushed back on just go down the hallway and hire who's in the building. I do not believe in that. And so all of a sudden, Sean McDermott, who was a very good coach, leaves. And hey, was Joe Brady up for 6 jobs? Baltimore goes and gets the hottest coach on the market. Now, they were familiar with him, but he wasn't in the building. So Baltimore is like, we lost Jesse Minter to the Chargers. We love that guy. We're getting him back. I like that. He was the hot defensive guy in the market. Ben Johnson leaves Detroit, goes to Chicago. They hire a guy in the building. They just knock on a door. Hey, come on up. You have a new office. So Joe Brady was not up for a lot of jobs. They did the classic, let's move up the guy everybody likes down the hallway at the different room or cubicle. That does not work when you have, again, and I'm not saying, we can say what we want about Sean McDermott. He was a very good B2B plus coach. We felt like time, he was Chuck Knox, in my opinion, for old people watching. Chuck Knox, always good, never quite great in the playoffs. But this is what I'm monitoring right now. Is Joe Brady a head coach or a really gifted OC that Josh feels comfortable with? Because the last 2 weeks, this thing has been loose and unraveled. What were the Cowboys last night? Loose and unraveled. The great coaches, the standards, Jason, are tight. They do not let that loose stuff go. The B, C coaches are like, it's good enough. Dallas has gotten very loose. Washington with Dan Quinn, kind of loose. Seems like to me, Buffalo, they're not buttoned up the last 2 weeks.
24: Yeah, it'll be interesting. If they lose this, it's like you lost to the Rams. It's not the end of the world, right? But it will be the process. How did it go? Did Josh Allen run? If he's not, there could be something to this knee injury. I'm with you. I like the Rams at 3. I don't know about 3.5, but, that's a great game Monday night. All right, let's move on to, the Pittsburgh Steelers. You know, again, you missed last Friday's show, so you didn't get to chime in much, but, obviously the Aaron Rodgers versus Mike McCarthy, you could see McCarthy firing back at him last Thursday. Rodgers has tried to squash it, right? Well, Cam Hayward has weighed in now, the veteran, saying that's part of the game. We hold ourselves to a high standard. We expect a lot from our group. When we don't, we're pissed off because of it. Now, this also, we didn't talk about that. So TJ Watt was so upset that Deshaun Watson was carving him up. They had 3 straight touchdown drives. Yep. Watt said, give me the headset. He put it on and started chewing out the DC.
0: Yeah.
24: So it's not just Rodgers McCarthy.
0: I support Cam Hayward. Cam Hayward, TJ Watt, Aaron, these are high functioning IQ, EQ, excellent, respected guys in the room. They, in my opinion, are better than the coaches they're pissed off at. So I'm going to always defend any athlete. It could be an Olympic athlete. It could be a World Cup match. In the moment of the game, in real time, I'm going to defend the athlete to have an outburst. Nick Saban had outbursts. They're doing documentaries on him, how great he is. He had outbursts. He'd throw headsets at players, at 19-year-olds. You're talking about Cam Hayward's going to be a Hall of Famer. TJ Watt's going to be a Hall of Famer. Aaron's going to be a Hall of Famer. They can't scream at a coach who's not going to be. And now, again, I don't think it's cool on a Tuesday in front of people in the building. I don't like that. I don't think you should ever humiliate a coworker in the building. But in the game, on the clock, on national TV on a Thursday, I will support Aaron, TJ, and Cam forever on that stuff.
24: So I think the pushback would be, so Colin, why wasn't this happening in years prior with Mike Tomlin? Nobody could find video of Aaron Rodgers last year, and I think Mangini brought it up. Why wasn't he yelling at Mike Tomlin? Oh, because he respects him. Is this a lack of respect thing
0: for
24: McCarthy? McCarthy's accomplished a lot.
0: I said, I remember when they were in Green Bay. I'm like, they're just not the same cat. I mean, Aaron Rodgers looks like a movie star, and Mike looks like a Milwaukee cop. And I think Aaron just kind of looks at him as just this, you know, older guy. You know, you can say whatever you want. You like him. And I think Mike McCarthy's incredibly likable, but I've never felt this was a great symbiotic relationship.
24: That's an amazing pull on the fly by you on Mike McCarthy. He looks like the mall cop, Paul Blart, or whatever that movie is. Anyways, final story is sad news out of Chicago. We got word about an hour ago where NFL icon, Chicago Bears legend, Mike Ditka, passed away at the age of 86. He was best known for leading the 85 Bears to their only Super Bowl title in franchise history. The most dominant defense that I can recall. Ditka's resume is incredible. Obviously, Pro Football Hall of Famer, legendary tight end, 2-time coach of the year. Those 85 Bears were 15-1. Colin, you are now in Chicago. I'm assuming you're going to be hearing a lot about this in the coming days.
0: I mean, the three legends, and if I may, in Chicago are MJ. I mean, that's pretty obvious. Mike Ditka, you know, I'm telling on myself because I've only been here a year and a half. Phil Jackson's love, but he's more known for the Lakers. I would say I mean, you go to hockey, Stan Mikita or something. I mean, it's like there's just a handful of legends in this city, and Mike Ditka and Michael Jordan are. Harry Carey is another one. I would say maybe Harry Carey, Mike Ditka, and Michael Jordan. And apologies to Chicago because you know, I've been here a year and a half, but they're just, they're beyond successful. They are iconic. I mean, I'll tell you, I was talking to somebody about Mike Ditka who grew up with him in Pittsburgh. Mike Ditka is one of those rare athletes. Jim Brown is one. If he came in the draft today, he's a first rounder. I mean, Mike Ditka was, in the history of NFL coaches, the toughest of the tough guys. You could put Vrabel and Ditka and Tomlin and all the tough guys in the room. You would take Ditka. He was just Chicago. Like, Chicago's a cold weather, deal with it. I mean, until Ben Johnson arrived, it was a defensive culture. That's what Chicago was. People here take the train to work. They work hard. They deal with weather. You know what I mean? They love their life. He was. I mean, you could see him with a cigar playing golf. You could see him screaming at officials. He just felt like Chicago. He's a Chicago guy. Born in Pittsburgh, but there's just so much about him. A great player. And there are stories I've heard about Mike Ditka that I can't repeat on the air. They're like laugh out loud funny. I mean, he is so beyond popular and successful. There's a lot of people that are successful. There's a lot of people that are popular. But when they're making, you know, when they're doing Saturday Night Live stuff on like the Chicago Bears and the love of Ditka, Michael Jordan, Harry Carey, like that's just different. That transcends good and successful. And he's just an all, there are clips out there. I would have loved to have covered, you know, it's like, I'll give an example. Bobby Knight had a little bit of Ditka, kind of intimidating, but I don't think Bobby was the nicest guy. Ditka could be outright, I know people that have covered Ditka and really loved him. I mean, he was genuinely funny, and wasn't afraid of confrontation. Like he would be confrontational with media people, and Danny Parkins will know this, but it was sometimes with a smile or with a laugh. And those are the guys when you're in the media, you love, you don't want the mean, angry guys. You know, you want the guys who are tough, but they have a sense of humor and they know sometimes they're on one. So, yeah, I mean, he's just, that guy would be a first, second round pick today at tight end. I mean, he was Gronk size pre Gronk, right?
24: Yep.
0: Not that many coaches are intimidating. I mean, and I mean that. From pro players, like his players could be intimidated. And that's why that great Bears team, which is the best defense I've ever seen. I grew up with the Steelers in the 70s where it was Mean Joe Green and LC Greenwood and I mean, all of them. Ham, I mean, they were just unbelievable. Donnie Shell and everybody was great on that team, the Bradshaw teams. But for a single season, nothing ever like the Bears. Nothing ever like the Bears. All right. We have good stuff today. I want to go back to the Dak Prescott Cowboy thing. Going from a great coach, Mike Ditka, to what we saw in Dallas last night. It's easy for me to be critical of coaches. And there was about a 48-hour period, myself included, we're like, is Dallas going to win this division? Nope. One step forward, two back, or one step forward and 72 yards back with Bucky Irving, whatever you want to say. But I've never had a lot of sympathy for what I would say owners who go cheap on coaches. I think it's ridiculous. So I this morning I told the staff, I said, let's examine, instead of just taking shots, let's examine. I think it's fair to say after 22 games, I mean, Mike Vrabel with a bad O-line and a second-year quarterback took the Patriots to the Super Bowl. It doesn't take that long. Ben Johnson, one season, Bears awful, Bears playoffs. It doesn't take that long. So Brian Schottenheimer's been in Dallas 22 games counting last night. So they are 9-12-1 in a weak division. This is not Sean Payton twice a year, Harbaugh twice a year, Andy Reid. 9-12-1 in a weak division. Of their 12 losses, 6 have been by blowout. Under Schottenheimer's 22 games, number one in penalties, penalty yards. In 22 games, they have beaten what you would call one elite team, a playoff level team. And that was Philadelphia last year that was circling the drain. That's it. In 22 games. And they're 1-10 unless their offense scores 30 points. So They have one win against an excellent team, loosely. There's only one way to win. They're the most penalized team. And it doesn't work. It's just not working. So never forget this. The Arizona Cardinals have a rookie coach, a new coach, right? And the old coach got let go. They'd lost 13 of 14 games last season at the end of the year. They had one win, Arizona. Dallas. Now, Arizona this year, you know, another draft, a new coach. I think they have a better chin. But last year, Arizona was a disaster. They had one win. End of the season. It was Dallas. So I don't, here was Dak on the stadium worker telling him the loss was embarrassing.
3: I just happened to look at him. And at that point, you know, he looked away, didn't look. And then when I turned my head back, he said something else. And so that's the part that, you know, just as a man or as just a person of, you feel free to speak your mind. Just speak it. Don't cower it away from the reaction that you're going to get. And so, yeah, I mean, if you're saying it's embarrassing, say it's embarrassing. If you're saying it to me, then say it to me. Don't, you know what I mean? Go back on it. So that's all that was. And hate it that it's even being talked about, to be honest with you.
0: Yeah. Wow. All right. Coming up next, we only do this. What do I do this five times a year? When you have one of these games in football and you're like, all right, let's bring out the yellow pad. San Francisco, Seattle. These are probably the two best teams in the league. Two great coaches, quarterbacks playing great, offensive lines, you know, not giving up a lot of sacks. Who are the 10 best players? Seahawks, Niners. And does it give us kind of an idea what's going to happen? I have my ideas on this. Blazing Five, top of the hour. It's the Herd.
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0: 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All right, I mean, the two best teams in the league, in my opinion, Seattle and San Francisco, meet on Fox this Sunday. It's going to be fantastic. I think there are some advantages San Francisco has. San Francisco, Kyle Shanahan, they take incredible pride on being a physical franchise. I've said before, why do they get hurt so often and injured? A lot of older players get a little more brittle, and they have physical practices. They're a very physical franchise, and they take incredible pride in it, and they got bullied by Seattle last year twice, like humiliated. And again, it's one thing to lose shootouts, but when you push around a team that takes pride in physicality like a Seattle does or a San Francisco does, the Rams are kind of pretty. San Francisco's not pretty. Seattle's not pretty. Rams are pretty. Doesn't mean the Rams can't be physical. It's the DNA of Kyle Shanahan's run game. Make it hurt. Seattle similarly. So San Francisco got punched in the forehead, and they're going to be breathing fire in this game. And so when you get a game this good, this will just sound up on this game. It'll sound different. And I thought, let's bring out the yellow paper. 10 best players in this game. Who's got more? So let's go. Number one, he's the best skilled player in the league. Jackson Smith and Jigba. He's the highest graded offensive player in the NFL right now. And he's actually the second highest graded player at any position in the NFL. So he is, there's not another JSN in the league. Number two is Brock Purdy. He has, since he came back from the injury, he is 10-1 and with a passer rating of 113. So do I think he's the second best player athletically in this game? He is playing at a level that garners him number two. Number three, Devon Witherspoon. 3 years, three Pro Bowls. He's my favorite corner in the NFL because he plays with physicality. A lot of the great corners all time, Deion, they're hiding from tackles. This kid leans into it. He could be a linebacker. He loves to blitz. So I think he's just an unbelievable player, has not allowed a touchdown in coverage in over a year, and he's the best corner in the league against the run. He is a stud at Illinois. Number four, George Kittle. That guy does not age. Torn Achilles, and he leads the team in reception yards and touchdowns this year and still runs like a 4.45. He's a great blocker. He just doesn't age. He is just a phenomenal first ballot Hall of Famer to me. Number five, maybe the most underrated D lineman in the league, Leonard Williams. He's got the most sacks last 3 years of any defensive tackle. Just a smart, committed, never gets hurt in the trenches. Just always available. Leads the team in sacks once again this season from an interior defensive end. That's Leonard Williams. Number six would be Sam Darnold. Yeah, Sam Darnold. If you look at him, one of three quarterbacks with 4,000 passing yards in each of the last couple of seasons. I think he also adds a dimension athletically that a Matt Stafford can or a Jared Goff can't. I also think he, you know, the knock on him that, you know, sometimes he can be a bit reckless. You know, so could Elway. So could Andrew Luck. I have no problem with that. So can Matt Stafford. But I get elite athleticism as well. I would put Sam Darnold at number six. Number seven, again, this is a guy I would vote in. I think he's one of the smartest players in the league. Fred Warner, the linebacker for the San Francisco 49ers. I mean, I'm sorry, but linebackers don't get paid like they should. They're like tight ends 10 years ago. Everybody overlooks them. Warner is a beast. Four-time All-Pro, top five in tackles and forced fumbles this year. You can lose Bosa, you can lose Hufanga. When you lose Fred Warner, this defense is not the same. I would have him at number seven. It tells you how much talent there is in this game tomorrow when Fred Warner's number seven. Number eight would be Trent Williams, 207 pass blocks this year, zero sacks. Now again, Trent, you're saying, how do you put him there? Again, you're talking about inches, not even feet or yards. They're all great now at this point. Trent Williams at number eight. Number nine, Christian McCaffrey had a good year, not a great year. This is not an all-time vote. He has had a good year. He has not had a dominating great year. So he is at number nine. Devin Witherspoon, great year. Brock Purdy, great year. JSN, great year. Kittle, great year. Leonard Williams, great year. That's different. This is not a resume. It is production plus how good is this year. Number 10, Nick Amemori. Again, he missed a game. You have to count against that. There's no Bosa. He's missing games. Nick Amemori, right now, only player in the NFL, 80 tackles and 2 sacks and 10 passes defended as a rookie. Now when you watch him play, it's almost like they sometimes use him as like a linebacker. By the way, defensive coordinators love that. You can move him in the box, out of the box. So again, the people that I'm not including, I'm including everything. Christian McCaffrey's obviously one of the top three running backs ever. I think he's had a very good year. JSN, Purdy, Witherspoon, Kittle have had unbelievable years, and they could be, you know, they're top of the food chain as well. Here's Kyle Shanahan on facing a Seattle defense, which is still top five.
1: How sound they are, yet still aggressive, if that makes sense. I mean, when they're aggressive, they're very rarely irresponsible. It's real tough to get big plays on them. I think they've been number one in the league 2 years in a row in that, whether it's run or pass game. So they make you work for everything down the field, and then they got a lot of good players out there. When you have to take that many plays to go on a scoring drive, they got a lot of guys that can create some stuff and make some bad stuff happen.
0: So, I think the component in this game that really jumps out to me is that the Niners are a physical first franchise, and they it was like first round knockouts against the Seahawks last year, like humiliated, embarrassing losses. Remember, all the Niners heard all offseason, Rams winning the Super Bowl. And how did they look against the Rams? I mean, they physically pushed the Rams around. So they've been hearing how great the Rams were off season, backed them into a corner, knocked them out, and they've been, you know, the Seahawks embarrassed them last year. Gonna be a classic. It'll be on Fox. All right. So I am not a fan of socialism. And I think, you know, I'm not a big fan of socialism. I'll just lay it out there right now. And I'm not a huge fan of sports socialism, which is, it's not fair. Dodgers have too much money. The little guy can't compete. Well, the little guy, Tampa, just swept the New York Yankees. Yeah. And a little guy, Milwaukee, now faces the Dodgers. They're bad for the sport. I keep hearing this. The B word, billionaires. Well, styles make fights, and they also make great baseball series. This is a classic. So the Dodgers are oldest team in baseball, and the Brewers, all their best players, like a Jackson Churio, he's like 22 years old. All their best players were in their 20s. So it's old legends versus rising guys in their prime stars. The Dodgers are all about power hitting and power pitching. Milwaukee, I mean, and they're all, the Dodgers will just sit back patiently and wait for you to make a mistake as a pitcher. They're very patient. They'll wait and they'll pounce on it. Max Muncy.

0: players are going to go into labor negotiations saying the lowest payrolls in the World Series swept the Yankees and the Brewers beat the Dodgers. I'm sorry, but that's advantage players. If the Dodgers clobber Milwaukee and then beat Tampa, well, it's like, okay, it's three in a row. Nobody can compete. So there's part of me, because I think baseball, I'm more interested now in baseball than I have been in 20 years. The game's faster. The crowds are great. The attendance is up. I think the sport's in incredible hands. I think the floor needs to rise. Put the pressure on the billionaires to spend $120 million annually minimum. I don't think it's on capping players what they make. You pay what you want to pay, but we're going to get some sort of cap. So I think the advantage here is the Dodgers play good defense. So Milwaukee is great at getting on base like Tampa, forcing you to defend, forcing you to make a lot of decisions. They are relentless. Adam Wainwright earlier this week on this version of the Brewers.
1: They are a relentless offense. And most people talk about their pitching, their great pitching they have, their young starters, and their bullpen is great. And I've watched a lot of Brewers baseball through the years. I think this is the best overall team that the Milwaukee Brewers have had since I started watching Major League Baseball when I was 3 years old.
0: I still contend if the Dodgers would have lost to Toronto and not won back-to-back World Series, people wouldn't have freaked out. You know, they wouldn't have freaked out. But once the Dodgers won back-to-back with all the star players, people don't like it. This Dodger team's all about pitching. Skubal, Yoshi, Blake Snell, Glasnow. I mean, this bullpen's solid. Not great, but solid. But this is all about pitching. Last year, went into the playoffs. Bullpen was a wreck during the regular season. Much more driven by the batting order and the power. This is all about pitching. So I think that plays in the Dodgers' favor because Milwaukee just simply won't have as many base runners. But I think styles make fights, and they make great baseball playoff series, and this is going to be a classic. Classic. First hour down on a Friday. Danny Parkins around the corner, blazing 5, 11, 3-1, last 15 picks. 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

0: try passing with a TD, but he says it was the other side of the ball that triggered the Bucks' victory.
1: Yeah, I mean, hats off to our defense. I mean, they played lights out the whole entire game. Alex Anzalone being able to get that game-winning interception. I appreciate those guys for everything that they did this week.
0: The Buccaneers now 1-4, the Cowboys 2-3. The Sunday NFL schedule includes another London game with the Jaguars facing the Eagles. Philly running back Saquon Barkley a question mark with a hamstring injury. Also on the injury front, Bengals receivers Jamar Chase and T. Higgins, both injured during last weekend's game, return to practice. They may be available Sunday when Cincy visits Miami. Playoff baseball, the Guardians scored 6 runs in the 6th and went on to beat the White Sox 9-5. That series now tied at 2 with the decisive 5th game in Cleveland tomorrow. I'm Matt McCoy.
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4: Okay, here we go. Here we go. It's hour two. Welcome in. What a disaster performance by the Cowboys. Todd Bowles had his team ready to play. He's just not into math, and we'll get to that. I will tell you, we have done very well this year in the Blazing Five. 15 picks, our last 15, 11, 3-1, and I think we kind of got hosed on one last week. We had to, it was a push. And I think we were on the right side. But be that as it may, let's just say things are rolling. I wish we could take out week one, because I've always told you, week one picks are nonsense. I'm flying blind. I have no flight path. Nobody played in the preseason. But because I'm America's honesty broker, I will count that. It should be like 70%, but whatever. I don't want to bring it up. So here we go. Here's our Blazing Five picks.
8: That's a hot one.
2: Let's blaze it up.
8: Fire it up.
2: It's Collins Blazing Five. Bears at Packers.
4: I'm left with no choice. I get the best time of possession team against the second worst time of possession team, which means even if Green Bay gets off to a hot start and they're not prone to, that defense is going to get worn down. 3 wins by 10-plus points this year with 3 different quarterbacks. I have a coaching edge. I think I have a physicality edge. 125-plus rushing in every game. What does Green Bay do well? They're 2-7 over their last 9. 4 of their last 6 home games they've lost. Jordan Love, they don't run the ball at all. They're terrible on third down. So I think this is a game that could be close early because it's a rivalry, but Chicago will wear them down. Jaden Reed, Aaron Banks, Edgerrin Cooper, Micah Parsons still not there. I'm going to swallow the 1.5. I think Chicago, in my opinion, could be a top 3 team in the league. I really, really do. Coaching down, 31-17 Bears.
2: Giants at Commanders.
4: I'm going to take the hook. I'm going to take New York 3.5. I've said it, folks. I like the Giants personnel. 8 takeaways, ranked 2nd in the NFL. That defense is twitchy and athletic. Their only loss this year came on the road to the Rams. I like what I see, and I think they have a coaching advantage. The Commanders coming off a London game that didn't end well. They're banged up on defense, and Jaden Daniels, whatever happened to him since the start of last year, he's 2-7 and completing less than 60% of his throws. Terry McLaurin didn't practice this week, and their defense is not good. I know it's Jameis, but if you look at what the Washington defense has allowed in imposing quarterbacks this year, it's 107 passer rating. I like the Giants to win it close. Again, 3.5 is too many points for me. 24-23 Giants.
2: Colts at Steelers.
4: I don't have a favorite game this week, but I do like Pittsburgh for a lot of reasons. They are coming off extra rest. I think that really matters with a veteran coach and a veteran quarterback. And Colts are coming off a London game. Aaron Rodgers, back-to-back games, throwing for almost 300 yards. He's getting excellent running performance from Jalen Warren. So I kind of like where Pittsburgh is. They are also very good at takeaways when they play at home. They've won 4 straight home games dating back to last season. And the Colts have the worst turnover differential in the league. Daniel Jones, who's played well, but he's going to give you 1-plus pick, 1-plus turnover every game. Their defense is allowing 6.2 yards a play. Pittsburgh always feels a little different at home. Their defense is a little tougher and more prone to takeaways. I got a veteran team with extra prep time. This is the Steelers winning and covering 27-24.
2: 49ers at Seahawks.
4: I'll take the Niners plus three. The best third down offense against right now the second worst. Again, time of possession game. They're 6-1. San Francisco has been in one possession games in their last seven. The other big advantage here is the Niners, who love physicality, were humiliated the last two times they played Seattle. They were first round knockouts. They were humiliated by Seattle. And the Seahawks defense is top five, but it's only top five against average quarterbacks. Purdy's not average. He's playing like an MVP. 113 dropbacks, hasn't been sacked. The Seahawks, last week, 14 penalties. This is a new OC. That's why I've said there's so many coordinator changes in the NFL. Too many penalties. Seattle is a little sloppier. I don't worry about Darnold, but they do not run the football this year. That is the big difference. That's why they're a bad third down team. Seattle is not running the football, forcing Darnold to try to make up ground. He makes more mistakes. I like the Niners to win close, 28-27, take the points.
2: Bills at Rams.
4: I don't love the extra half point. I wish it was three. It's 3.5. I'm going to swallow it. Rams minus 3.5. You know, if I did Blazing 5 on Monday, I'd get a better line. Whatever. Rams, the yards, the stars, the big plays are amazing. They're not scoring as much as their production would lead you to believe, but they lead the NFL in three games with 400-plus yards. They're a very healthy offense, and their defense has allowed an NFL low five big plays, 20-plus plays. Defense for Buffalo, once again, not as good as we hope. They're making more sloppy plays. They're allowing a lot of big chunk plays. And the Rams are one of those teams like the Cowboys, you know, obviously better coach in L.A., better defense. The Rams can be a chunk play offense, and the Buffalo defense is now allowing big chunk plays. So I don't like the matchup here for Buffalo, and they're not playing particularly well. I'm going to take the Rams to win and cover. Again, I can't strongly recommend this because of the hook, 3.5. But I got to be honest. It's got to keep a fire extinguisher around this thing lately. Little bit of a heater. Okay, here we go. I have dog Giants, dog Niners, and their favorites after that. Okay, so we got a lot to talk about. And a couple years ago, several years ago, I like to listen to radio, and I heard this guy named Danny Parkins in Chicago, and I told the bosses, that guy's good, and he knows his stuff. And today is for a variety of reasons, the passing of Mike Ditka, which we'll get into at length, and the Bears and the Packers, to me, I think it could flip the rivalry for 10-plus years. So with that, Danny Parkins, a new segment with Danny.
3: This is Bradshaw.
5: Calling all sports fans. It's time to park it for Parkins.
4: We spare no expense on our introductions for Danny.
6: Wow. I didn't know that was coming. Old-timey radio. I was born in the wrong generation, Colin. I would have fame and fortune. I'm an old-school radio guy at heart, but I'm trying to be the TV guy now. I love that. Parkins. That's great. Yeah.
4: So let's talk about this. The last time the Bears were favored at Lambeau, Roger Goodell was in week two of his commissionership. Like, this is rare, and it's not just. I think this really matters in rivalry games, right? It does matter. I mean, when Brandon Staley gave up 63 to the Raiders, the Chargers are like, okay, we're not going to stand that. We may not like him weeks ago. There is something about in this region that Chicago is not only better, they're physical. It's not a pretty team. It's a physical team. And Green Bay is the opposite. So my takeaway on this is it's not that Chicago's better. They are a physical, big city, tough, trash-talking coach, and that's going to hurt more. So your thoughts on on this rivalry, which you've endured as a Bear fan for years.
6: The opportunity that's in front of the Bears right now is one that I've really never dreamed of, frankly, Colin, because for my entire life, it was like Brett Favre destroying the Bears. Then, oh, they have to suffer from the transition from Brett Favre to Aaron Rodgers. And then they go from Aaron Rodgers. And it's like, okay, well, now they're going to have, you know, 10 years of quarterback purgatory. Nope, Jordan Love, guy who's worthy of a $250 million contract. I remember this game in 2017 when Aaron Rodgers got hurt. And Brett Hundley replaced him, and the Bears were coming off the bye, and the Bears were playing second overall pick Mitch Trubisky. And it was like, here we go. The Bears have their quarterback of the future. They're a 4.5-point favorite. They're at home. They're going to beat a backup quarterback for the Packers. Nope. Brett Hundley came into Soldier Field and destroyed the Bears. So it has just been, it has been a rivalry in the way that a hammer is a rival with the nail, and the Bears have been the nail. And it feels like finally the tide is starting to turn and the Bears have the better coach. And when Caleb is healthy, they have the better quarterback and they are talking the talk and walking the walk. So yeah, I think the Bears are the better team and they're certainly the more confident team going into this game.
4: I said to start the show, my lead was there are 96 great coaching jobs in the NFL, 32 head coaches, 32 offensive coordinators, 32 defensive coordinators. These are 7- and 8-figure jobs. They're just jam. If you get one, you can, it's made for life. And I said, in any industry, it's reasonable to assume 10 of those people aren't very good at their job. And last night I watched a lot of those guys aren't very good at their job. Let's start with Tampa because I did think Tampa came out focused and playing hard. They had a rookie undrafted quarterback on the road, short week. That's a bad spot. I thought they played well. How egregious was the fourth down go for it for you with Todd Bowles?
6: 11 out of 10. It is not possible to make a worse game management decision. And listen, process v. results. The results ended up being fine because they won the game. So all that has to happen is he has to get talked about on shows like this and on social media and asked a question or two about it like he was in the post-game press conference, and he gets to move on. But I honestly don't know that he can be the coach of Tampa today if Dallas comes back and wins that game.
7: Right.
6: There's 8.5 minutes left in the game. You're up 14. The difference between being up 2 scores and 3 scores is you've won the game. There is no difference in 3 touchdowns versus 2 touchdowns and a field goal because there's 8.5 minutes left. It's about number of possessions, not number of points. So I understand Dallas' defense is bad. I understand Tampa had been running the ball. I understand wanting to appear aggressive, but it's about possessions versus minutes left on the clock. It totally indefensible by Todd Bowles, and he got away with one.
4: You know, I said about Dallas, Jerry's not cheap on stadium, roster, helicopter, yacht. He is cheap, however, on coaching. And my argument has always been that's backwards. Because if you go look at the Rams' success or the Niners, they have so many great players who are third, fourth, fifth, sixth, seventh rounders. Why? Because a great coach will extract more juice out of the squeeze than an average coach. Right? So that's why the Rams, they don't have to take receivers, tight ends, backs in the first round. They'll go find Puka in the fifth, and the Niners will find Purdy in the seventh. Jerry does the opposite. He spends on everything but the great coach. And I said, it's like having a mansion and a party and then you order a Subway platter and catering. It's like, what's the whole point of going to there is the food and the drink and the moment. I think Dallas may be the worst coach team. I'm serious on this relative to their talent in the league. What'd you make of what you watched?
6: I mean, it's a devastating loss is the truth of the matter. And they made a ton of investment on personnel on defense. And yeah, they hired Christian Parker, you know, from the right tree, right from the Vic Fangio tree, the right defense for the modern NFL. And the dividends are not paying off yet. To have that performance against an undrafted rookie quarterback on the road on a short week is simply indefensible. It had been 11 straight games going into last night that the Cowboys hadn't held an opposing quarterback to a passer rating under 90. Over the last calendar year, starting quarterbacks for the other team going into last night had 37 touchdowns against 5 turnovers. They had just made absolutely no progress and improvement on the defensive side of the ball, despite the 2 first-round draft picks, despite the trades, despite the free agent signings, despite the new defensive coordinator. So, you know, you can talk about coaching, but also personnel at some point, like Dallas's personnel should be better than that last night, and they weren't on either side of the ball.
4: I want to talk about Mike Ditka has passed, And again, you grew up in this town. I did not, but I said, and when I think of Chicago, I think of Jordan. I think of Harry Carey. I think of Mike Ditka. There's obviously Stan Mikita in hockey. There's Scottie Pippen, Phil Jackson, but Phil Jackson feels like the Lakers as much as the Bulls. I'm just, to me, Ditka was one of the few athletes. Jim Brown's the other, where they would be first round picks today at their position. He was like generationally strong and intimidating back when guys were 5'7". I mean, he just was a physical presence. But that, I wonder what it was like, all the stories to cover him, to be around him. You tell me. We have a picture of you two, apparently, in a photo. What was it like to be in that space?
6: Yeah, so about 5 years ago, a little less, I was asked, I was in a casino company I was endorsing in Chicago, and I was doing Chicago radio. Mike Ditka was also an endorser, and they asked me to do something called Ditka Diaries, like a podcast series with him. We were in a hotel room for about 2.5 hours with a film crew, just kind of going through his life and talking about growing up in Aliquippa and being a choir boy and thinking he was going to be a dentist but being too good of an athlete, and, you know, Penn State and Notre Dame and ultimately going to Pitt. And just kind of the whole way and the whole world and the trade to the Eagles and too much alcohol and he stopped taking football seriously and how Tom Landry saved him. And the stories were just amazing. And, you know, so I'm born in 86. My father was a Packers fan from Wisconsin, but revered Ditka even as he, you know, rooted for Ray Nitschke on the side of those Packers-Bears rivalries in the 60s. My dad born in the mid-40s, and my dad was suffering from dementia at the time. But when I told him and showed him the picture that I had hung out with Mike Ditka for an afternoon, he was just like, wow. Like, he was a larger-than-life figure, not just a Chicago icon, but a national icon. I mean, Colin, the guy starred in a Will Ferrell movie. He played himself in the Cheers finale. He was on SNL. I mean, it was, you could not have a larger than life figure come out of sports than Mike Ditka. And to your point, I mean, as a player, he had the record for receiving yards for a rookie tight end. He had that record for over 6 decades. Brock Bowers broke that record in 2024. Yeah. He had over 1,000 receiving yards as a rookie tight end in the early 1960s. Brock Bowers broke the record. So an absolutely unbelievable player as well.
4: Well, Chicago is a big city media. That means it's more critical. There's competing newspapers. That's Philadelphia. That's Boston. When you get into those spaces and you get a very combative guy, it's fascinating. Give me some stories because that you heard about Ditka and the Chicago press.
6: Oh, I mean, so many of them. So, I mean, he was always a great quote. He was a great turn of phrase, right? When he left Chicago and he butted heads with George Halas, you know, he famously said that he threw around nickels like manhole covers, just like flamed the owner on the way out the door. But then when he came back, you know, he actually wrote George Halas a letter when he was with the Cowboys on their coaching staff saying that he wanted to coach the Bears. Him and Halas reconciled. He takes over the Bears, rebuilds them in his likeness. But he was a very accessible coach to the media and a huge personality. And he was okay with his players doing the Super Bowl shuffle and all of those things. And I mean, Ditka never met an endorsement that he didn't like. Billboards and commercials and movies and spots, and it was everything. But he had a radio show back on my old station, The Score, as the coach. And the iconic, legendary Chicago radio host, Terry Bors, questioned him after a loss about, like, you know, where was the fire and the passion? And Ditka said, well, hold on now. You are the same guy who, when I would show the fire and the passion, would get mad at me and criticize me. So who you crapping? And who you crapping became the most famous segment in Chicago radio. It was a part of the lexicon for 20 years in that city. There was one where he had a call-in show with fans. This guy, Neil in Northlake, called in, and he called Ditka a baby. And Ditka said, Neil, I'm 53 years old, but my address for my office is 250 North Washington. You come down, you tell me when and where, and I'll kick your ass anytime. Like, he would fight anybody, but he was also generous, and he was present. And why people in Chicago felt such a connection to him, other than the toughness, was because everyone in Chicago had a picture with him. Like, you could go to Ditka's steakhouse, and Ditka would be there eating the pork chop, which was the Ditka special, smoking a Ditka cigar. He had Ditka branded cigars and drinking a Ditka Kick-Ass Red, which was his wine. Like he was just, he was everywhere in Chicago.
4: Here's a classic Ditka back and forth. Let's play this with the Chicago media.
7: There's three quarterbacks on this football team. Whichever one starts, whichever ones don't, will back him up. Period. Cut and dried. It's nobody's concern but ours. Nobody's. Next.
9: Injuries from the game.
7: Talk to the trainer. Next.
10: You all right now? Mike, why are you in such a bad mood?
7: What do you care?
10: Good.
7: Okay. If you were 2-7, you'd be in a bad mood, too.
6: Yeah. Yeah, I think that was actually the New Orleans thing when after he had traded for Ricky Williams and, you know, he wore the gown and he traded every draft pick for Ricky Williams. And, you know, he had his convictions and it didn't end great for him as a coach. He believed in what he believed in. He had a huge ego. I mean, it's a very famous story, but he said that the biggest regret of his life was not running for Illinois Senate in 2004 because he believes he would have beaten Barack Obama and Obama would have never been president. Like he honestly had these beliefs about himself. And I will say this too, Colin, this is very bad news for the Packers. He hated the Packers so much. Charles Martin body slamming Jim McMahon, you know, him and Ray Nitschke going back and forth in the 60s. He wanted to fight him. He brought him to a bar, wanted to go to a bar. After the game, his teammates had to separate him. Like, there's no way the week of Bears-Packers when Ditka passes away that the Bears are going up to Lambeau Field and coming back with anything but a win.
4: Danny, I love this stuff. Danny's going to be, when we can find him weekly to bring him on, and that kind of insight is just one of his many gifts. I really appreciate the stories, man. You made my Friday, and I think our audience enjoyed it as well, buddy.
6: Oh, listen, anytime, Colin. Thank you very much for the time and appreciate it. We'll talk soon.
4: All right, Danny Parkins. Yeah, those are just great stories. Ditka was, you know, so much of what Ditka did today, you know, people would really struggle to tolerate it. There was a kind of a rawness to Ditka, but, you know, that's why you get those Saturday Night Live moments. It's so memorable and so authentic and so flawed. But aren't we all? So the passing of the legendary Mike Ditka today, missed by many, remembered by all. 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
33: J-Mac's got his picks coming up next hour. Dodgers at the Brewers starts 8 Eastern on Fox on Sunday. It's going to be a fascinating series. The Tampa clearly looks like the best team in the American League, like sweeping the Yankees. Milwaukee, to me, is a little bit more talented version of Tampa with a little bit more money. But can they beat the Dodgers? I think this is the third time the Brewers are in the National League Championship Series. They took the Dodgers seven games in one of those series. Dodgers pitching is, with Skubal, is so, starting pitching is so great. But it should be noted, the Yankees starting pitching was so great, and they got swept by Tampa. And we all looked at the Yankees starting pitching as the advantage. Their starting pitching got outpitched. So it's not like Milwaukee doesn't have good arms. So I think it's a really, really interesting NLCS. And here's J-Mac with the news.
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3: Let's start with the Raiders, Colin. They are going cross-country to face the Patriots on Sunday. Interesting matchup. It's a rematch of Kubiak versus Vrabel. Kubiak got the better of him in the Super Bowl. Vrabel's defense did. They bent, but they didn't break. I think the Seahawks had five field goals. Here is Vrabel talking about how Kubiak has gotten the Raiders back on track.
4: They certainly understand how not to beat themselves. The defense is very opportunistic. They hunt the football and force 10 fumbles, which is very impressive as a team. Disruptive. They do a lot defensively, which says a lot to not only the scheme and then the coaches, but the players for being able to handle as much as they do.
33: No, I think the Raiders, sometimes the eye test is very true. The Raiders look like, you said it last week, I think you're right, they look like a playoff team so far. Now, again, Brock Bowers has been dinged up. Can he stay healthy? Ashton Jeanty, Washington. Their offensive line has been very good in pass protection. Kirk Cousins has had time to throw. It was atrocious O-line last year, worst in the league. But when you watch them play, what Vrabel's saying is they don't beat themselves, and that's what Jimmy Johnson always said. You'll lose more games than you win. And they just look like the opposite of what I saw with the Cowboys last night, which is tons of talent, and they don't do, they're not buttoned up. The Raiders look like maybe a lower ceiling, but a buttoned up football operation. And it's like that, it jumps through the TV. You're like, this is a real team. Not a lot of penalties. You know what I mean? They're not turning the ball over a lot. Pass protection is very strong. And this is why, by the way, Kirk Cousins, you and I both thought he was washed a year ago. And all of a sudden you get the offensive coach, you get pass pro. It's like, oh, maybe he's not.
3: Well, coming off the Achilles, he did not look good at all last year. Everybody would agree with that sentiment. He has looked better. I do still think, and maybe it's just me, that he's holding the offense back a little because he's not throwing the ball deep downfield.
33: Yeah.
3: He just doesn't have the arm. That being said, you could argue, hey, the Raiders don't have the wide receivers.
33: Not a deep threat, no.
3: Yeah. Let me ask you about this Raiders defense. So they have 9 takeaways, first in the league. How much of that is flukiness? I mean, Colin, if I ask you who are the best 3 different defensive players, it's not like they got all pros all over the field. They added N'Kobe Dean. They upgraded.
33: Their linebacking core is much.
3: It's improved.
33: Yeah, it's faster. It's more violent. It's a more physical linebacking core. Again, that jumps off the TV. They got dudes in the linebacking group.
3: I do wonder how they'll handle coming off that Chiefs game. You know, that was a tough emotional loss. Had been undefeated. They're still undefeated against the spread. I don't know. I'm not putting Kubiak in Ben Johnson territory, but he's trending that way for sure. He seems like, man, this guy offensively. He's down. I mean, like you said, Kirk Cousins looks pretty good. I don't have a play on this game. This was in Blazing 5 for you.
33: No,
3: right?
33: I mean, again, if it's the number is telling me not to, I think it's a field goal game either way. So I this was a stay away game for me. This is a game that, you know, they opened the season last year and the Raiders beat
3: That's right.
33: the Patriots, and that was a bad Raiders team. So, I don't know.
3: That's just Pete Carroll, right? Was a coach.
33: Yeah,
3: I think but you know, Vrabel's probably ticked off about still losing to the.
33: To me, there's 3 teams this year: the Raiders, the Browns, and Atlanta. That if they would have gone sideways and been 4 or 5 win teams, you'd be like, oh yeah, it's like Cleveland, Monken. I mean,
3: these teams could still end up winning 6 games.
33: Absolutely. But it feels like to me, Atlanta, the Raiders, and the Browns, you're like, there's some, you know, the margins in the NFL, this is not college. The margin from the most talented team to a Cleveland to a Jets, it's not that great. It comes down to the Jets don't have the quarterback and the coach they want yet. But I'm watching outside of Miami. It feels like there's a lot in the middle this year. Yeah. A lot in the middle.
3: I thought Tampa was going to be there, but not after last night. Let's move on to Sunday Night Football. This is going up against baseball. It sounds like there'll be no Lamar Jackson. But, hey, Derrick Henry versus Bijan Robinson, two elite running backs. It's funny, Derrick Henry was asked about Bijan, and before the reporter could even finish his question, Bijan knew the answer.
1: Yeah, he's the best in the game right now. He's doing it all. I mean, I ain't going to shy away from it. He's doing a great job. Hell of a bat. Does a great job in their system. Then does a great job when their play is not, you know, exactly how they want it. He know how to make guys miss and be able to get vertical and get the most out of a play. For sure.
33: Yeah, Derrick Henry's career is fascinating. Came into the league first couple years, like didn't do anything. You're like, it's not going to work. And then he has just been a freight train since. Bijan, we all knew was going to be great. I remember when Bijan came out, I had a scout tell me he's the most complete back since LaDainian Tomlinson. It's like catch, run, locker room, doesn't fumble, quality guy, great work ethic, leadership skills. Oh, by the way, this is official. Just got Shefty came out with this. Lamar Jackson has been ruled out.
3: Yep.
33: Again, this is a stay away game. Mm. I know. But I think the Ravens backup quarterback can move the chains a little bit here. So I after watching Tampa last night with an undrafted rookie quarterback, I'm like, anybody can beat anybody. I think I have too much respect for Baltimore to think the Falcons are going to drop another 40 points. I don't think so.
3: Backup quarterbacks, I don't have the exact number. I think it's like 8-2 after last night against the spread. Remember, I mean, Bajent and Keenum are two of them, but backup Jameis Winston has actually fit.
33: Absolutely.
3: Now again, some of this is, you know, opponent based.
33: I think Huntley's one of the better backups.
3: Yeah, you say that. We'll see. I didn't see, I mean, he couldn't score last week against the Titans. They struggled to move the ball. Now that was, hey, go in the second half.
33: That's right.
3: Don't blow this huge lead. I think we're going to see this hit 4 for Falcons. By the way, 8 days ago, this line was Ravens 6.5.
33: Well, it told
3: then
33: you
3: Lamar
33: the value.
3: Goes down and the Falcons look really good. I think this is Falcons or pass. I'm sorry. Bijan Robinson. And I love what they're doing with him. It's not just Bijan. Brian Robinson, his backup, is getting carries. You know, Jahmyr Gibbs is probably watching and being like, I miss Montgomery. I got to do everything out here. And Bijan Robinson is just dominant. He looks so fresh in the fourth quarter, Colin. Look at the 150-plus scrimmage yards dating back to last year. That's insane. We hype up Kenneth Walker. Bijan Robinson is doubling his output.
33: You also have 4 good offensive lines. Those backs have holes. It should be.
3: It's a great point.
33: Yeah.
3: Final story. Let's go to the NBA last night. LeBron James made his Sixers preseason debut against the Brooklyn Nets. As expected, LeBron was a point forward, 10 points, a lot of free throws. I think he only took 1 shot, 5 assists. But what everybody's focusing on is Mike Breen. As an, you know, the longtime announcer, he made a comment on air about LeBron calling out Joel Embiid for being late to practice. Now, I don't know what his source was, but LeBron instantly came out and was like, that's BS, not accurate. Stop with the drama. And Mike Breen apologized saying, oh my God, my guy was wrong. So you know what the media is trying to do here. They're trying to create friction. Hey, Jaylen Brown, who's the alpha? Next question. Now this Embiid stuff. We're in the preseason, Colin, and the media is just going crazy looking to create drama with Embiid, Maxey, LeBron, Brown, Edge.
33: It's going to be LeBron's really a good fit because this is obviously a team where you've got a lot of scorers. I mean, Embiid's a scorer. Maxey's a scorer. Jaylen Brown's a scorer. LeBron's a scorer. Hell, B.J. Edgecombe. I mean, he wants 16 shots. Like, so it's a really, and Nick Nurse is a good coach, but this is where I think LeBron's very unique. Like, and that, you know, like a Michael Jordan's going to take his shots. He's not going to worry about it. LeBron's always been a guy that makes the right basketball play. And I do think this is the first time in LeBron's career where some of it's because of his age and injuries that he really knows that he's not going to have the best shot in a lot of possessions. It'll be fascinating to look at LeBron's numbers this year. Because, I mean, he could score 23 points a game. If he scored 14, it'd be just because he's going to be on the floor. And LeBron's always been like, he does the right thing. Well, this team in transition, Edgecombe runs the floor well. Maxey runs the floor well. I mean, I want Maxey taking 20 shots. If Embiid's playing, he's going to take 12. Brown's going to take 13.
3: Embiid's only going to take 12?
33: He's well, not when he plays. So the distribution numbers yes. like matter here. And that's why I think LeBron's very unique as a superstar. A little bit like Jokic. He's, if you're open, you'll get the ball in a perfect spot. And so LeBron's assist numbers, I don't know what his career high assist numbers are, but his assist numbers yeah. could be 30-40% higher than most years.
3: And remember last year when they said, hey, we want to make Austin Reeves the two, LeBron was like, sure, no problem. And the Lakers kind of cooked. Maybe LeBron will accept that here.
33: Oh,
3: now,
33: yeah.
3: Beneath the surface, LeBron and his folks were not happy because remember they came out, the guy came out on the podcast and was like, Austin Reeves is the two. What's going on? Remember they waited. So full season, we'll see. Obviously this is going to be a really good team. I would say the floor is the conference semifinals, right? Second round.
33: Yes. Oh, I think the floor is the conference finals.
3: That's a floor.
33: Well, I think the Knicks and the Sixers. Yep. I think Boston's going to be better than people think.
3: Pacers.
33: I think Indiana's going to be good. I think this is to have this much athleticism on both ends of the floor, especially in the regular season. You know, in the postseason, it's different. In the regular season, Philadelphia's going to wear people out.
3: Yeah.
33: I mean, they are as athletic in that backcourt. They are the most athletic backcourt in the league. And now I've got LeBron and Jaylen Brown. Like they're going to wear people out with some pacing over the course of the season.
3: And even if like Embiid needs a day off or LeBron needs a week off, you still have Maxey and Brown. Those are two of the top 15 players, top 10 players in the league. Top maybe 15.
33: Yeah.
3: Like they're stacked.
33: Oh, there's no question. J-Mac with the news.
5: Well, that's the news.
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33: We had a good one today. It is Friday. And Dodgers, Brewers, NLCS starts Sunday. Seahawks, 49ers on Fox Sunday, which is going to be a classic in Chicago. It's the Herd.
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3: The National League Championship Series begins Sunday night on Fox. Shohei Ohtani, Mookie Betts, Freddie Freeman, and the two-time defending champion Dodgers face the best team in baseball this season, the Milwaukee Brewers, in a rematch of last year's NLCS. Game one, Sunday, 8 Eastern, all part of Foxtoberfest.
33: I don't think there's going to be a lot of runs in that series. I don't know. It feels like a 3-2 outcomes. It's going to be really high-end pitching. Brewer staff's not going to give up a ton of home runs, and I think it's going to be a really good series. The Mike Ditka's passed. Danny Parkins was on to talk about that, and there are certain people in the league now, Dan Campbell, Detroit, people are hearing about the passing of Mike Ditka. Mike Ditka was, it's funny. I remember I started watching football in, 1972 was the first Super Bowl, and it was Miami and Washington, and Washington had a coach that was super quirky named George Allen, who used to eat ice cream by the quart. That was one of his weird quirks to settle his stomach. George Allen loved older players. So this old Washington team, I could name 15 players right now. I have no life. Chris Hamburger, Larry Brown, Charles Taylor, Pat Fisher. Billy Kilmer was the quarterback. It was all a quirky, quirky coach. The league, the NFL now has gotten very analytical, very smart. All the personnel groupings, it used to be there were a lot of these kind of very quirky coaches. George Allen's the one that jumps out to me. Mike Ditka had a lot of quirks. Mike Ditka is one of those guys where, just the physical nature, it just kind of, you wanted to play hard for him. You felt like he was as tough as any of the players. So it's just, You know, now it's a lot of slick guys. They're offensive guys. They're smart guys. There's analytics. You didn't have that back then. A lot of it was force of personality and force of nature and Buddy Ryan and Mike Ditka. And I mean, these guys were big personalities and rough around the edges. You know, you'd have 3-a-day practices. None of that stuff would work today. But Ditka was just a bigger than life personality. And here's Ben Johnson, the current Bears coach, on his passing.
0: My condolences to the Ditka family. Sad news here this morning, obviously. As far as I'm concerned, Coach Ditka is the gold standard in terms of this place. I mean, he's a legend around here as a player, as a coach. His impact is still being felt to this day. And as the head coach of the Bears, I feel humbled to be in that same chair that he was once in. And, you know, it's a sad day.
33: Yeah, is, I will say the one thing Ben and Ditka have in common is just a relentless intensity. They're both highly competitive. Now they're different personalities, different generations. You know, it's just a different world today. People are just, you know, our parents are different than the parents back then. And, you know, every generation is a little softer and has a little easier route, they say. But Ditka was such a unique personality. And again, there are coaches that feel like they fit cities. Mike Ditka fit Chicago. He really did, man. Just a tough, authentic, no bull. People in Chicago deal with tough winters. They take the train. You know, it's a tough city. You got to endure some weather, some commutes. And Ditka feels like he fits the city. I always felt that with the late Bill Walsh in San Francisco. You know, San Francisco, Silicon Valley. It's always been this sort of progressive hub in North America. And Walsh literally created an offense that was copied by everybody. And there are a handful of these coaches all time that are not only great, not all great coaches feel like they just fit in a city, but boy, Ditka, he was one of one. Let's look at the schedule this weekend. One of the big rivalry games, first time in 20 years, that is

0: lot. You're not the first person that has mentioned the Dolphins beating the Bengals to me as an upset.
1: Let me give you one more. So the model I built keeps telling me Chargers plus 3.5 is the play.
0: Yes.
1: And I'm like, I'm not backing these bums. I can't do it. And I say, look, the tackles are out. Ladd McConkey's out. Derwin James, the model pushes back. Are Riley Moss and Patrick Surtain going to play for the Broncos? Because Quentin Johnson could have a field day. There's some stress over the play calling. I don't know. I don't want to touch the Chargers, but Colin, 3.5 at home.
0: Yeah.
1: I don't know.
0: This is interesting, talking about Mike Ditka. The Bears defense, and it's the best one-year defense I've ever seen. They were great in back-to-back years, but there's the iconic year that they won it. But the Bears defense under Ditka for a four-year stretch was number one in scoring and number one in total. And that, in that year that they won the Super Bowl, they had one loss. It was a Monday Night Football game, down in Miami. I don't remember it well.
1: Dan Marino.
0: Yeah, but that was their one loss, but they were, there are two or three teams in my life. The Nebraska 1995 Nebraska National Championship team in college. I honestly think that's the greatest one season college football team. They just pulverized people.
1: Remember
0: there was a story.
1: Lawrence Phillips game against, I think it was
0: Tommy
1: Florida
0: Frazier,
1: game. They scored like 60 points.
0: Their backups would have finished top five. They were stacked. But that Bears defense is a one of one, just completely disassembled. Really, really good teams, just humiliated physically. It's like Tyson in his peak. There's just nothing like it. 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

0: Welcome to it. 2 o'clock. It is the drive on this Friday afternoon. And many of you are knocking off already, right? You're starting your long weekend early. We got you. We'll take you through to 6 o'clock here this afternoon. It's Steve Lloyd. It's Graham Creech. It's Carter Hamer. We're downtown in the Byward Market. Lots to get to. Creature was out at the optional Sen skate today after a nail-biting win towards the end. What a finish to that game. We'll touch on that and get to some of the sound from the coach and a few of the players coming up throughout the show. On the show as well, every Friday on the drive, Callum Fraser from the Ottawa Citizen covering the Senators joins us. So he'll be stopping by in the 4 o'clock hour. And our good friend, the ambassador of fun, Mike Sutherland, is going to join us coming up in the 3 o'clock hour. Going to bring Sudsy on for a little bit of a look ahead to the late night Red Blacks game that we have for you on TSN 1200. But also, Sudsy, former professional player, of course, and he played his college ball in the Chicago area. And you know who casts a big shadow in Chicago football is Mike Ditka. And maybe we'll get some thoughts from Sudsy on Mike Ditka, who, if you did not hear, did pass away at the age of 86. So all kinds of tributes are pouring in across the football world. You want to reach us, 12-1200, standard text message rate supply, 750-1200, star 1200. We'll have some 67's Kingston Frontenac tickets to give away here on the show before 6 o'clock. Creature, how was the show last night? You're hard at it once again. What's going on?
1: There were, it was good vibes, obviously. Some hilarious calls. We did go through a stretch where like 6 callers in a row weren't there when I threw to them. So that's
0: I listened to a bit of that.
1: That ended up getting frustrating, but, There were some good calls. Like there's one guy, he didn't even have any thoughts on the game. He was just complaining about things that happened in the arena and calling for people's jobs. It was like people were in a good mood. Prince called and he had no voice. He sounded like Kermit. He's like, I sound like Kermit. I'm like, well, either that or Patrick Mahomes. But no, there was people were fired up for Yakimchuk, and it's nice to go home. Like good vibes with home openers. You've been to. So, I don't know, that was my 17th, so you're probably somewhere near 30. And, it's a good vibe, so it's nice that they were able to win.
0: There are so many cool things ahead of the game, and you and I were there standing beside each other when they did the player introductions. I was, in the moment, I didn't realize it until it happened. I was so happy for Thomas Chabot to get that crowd pop as the captain being introduced. That was very cool.
1: They love him here. And, I always knew that they did, but as you know, working these shows over the years, I think there's been times where he's been polarizing. Like it seemed like a section of the fan base that hated his play kind of thing. So when we would have the discussion of who should be captain, like I think we ran a poll and it was like 90% Chabot. And like whenever, like I gave my opinion, people would be texting in like Chabot, no brainer. And like I always knew he'd be a great candidate, but I didn't realize how much support he had here. Like, I always knew it was a lot of support, but like I said, like, he was polarizing. Like, I remember doing lots of post-game shows where people were like, oh, this guy's terrible.
0: That's when he was being overplayed.
1: Yeah.
0: And he's playing through that wrist injury for 2.5 years, and it was just, and the team wasn't very good.
1: Yeah.
0: They were just, he was being asked to do way too much. But that was a nice moment for him before they dropped the puck, and then they go on, and a grunty game, I know, as Travis Green referred to it during the game, and they pulled it out against the Flyers. Carter Hamer was producing the drive a little bit yesterday, and I wondered how long it would take you. So you left here in the market at 4:30. When did you arrive at the rink? Because you made it, and you were at the game last night as well.
2: Yeah, I did make it. I got there, I think, 5:30. So it was pretty much hour round trip here to there.
0: All right. And how did you enjoy it?
2: I thought it was great. Just like you guys said, like I wasn't expecting the arena to be that loud for Chabot. I think that might be one of the loudest things I've heard in that arena. That does not include playoff hockey. Like when they announced Thomas Chabot skating onto the ice, that place was just, it was so loud. I wish we were like on air for that. And I wish, actually, no, sorry, we were on air for that, but hopefully the fans at home that were listening on the radio could really tell how loud it was, but that was amazing. The game, I mean, I think we can all agree the game wasn't the most exciting, but at least in the end, they got the win, and what a bomb from Yakimchuk just to win it for this. That was a sick shot.
0: That was a bomb. That was as advertised. That's one of the things that he does well that he doesn't really need to work on very much. That's pretty refined, that part of his game, but that was a game-winning goal and just nice little give and go with Claude Giroux for the winner as well. You're right. It wasn't the most entertaining game, but with Travis Green midway through the game was calling it grunty. Towards the end, like Pinto, the plays that he made defensively, everybody selling out trying to block shots. It was that was a good team win towards the end where you just found a way. I'm throwing my body in front of it. Allmark came up huge as well. And because we talked about this on the drive show, Carter, as you know, and I know you got into it as well on the pregame show. Philadelphia was coming to town pissed. Their coach was not happy. They weren't happy. They were being questioned about how hard they were trying. Like, that was kind of being broached in the Philadelphia market. And that's one thing as a hockey player, that'll get anybody's back up. If somebody starts saying, I don't know if you're trying hard enough.
1: No compete.
0: Yeah.
1: Okay.
0: But once that starts to get even brushed up against, not even fully mentioned, there should be a response. And there
1: especially
0: was
1: that city, too,
0: there
1: right?
0: was from the Flyers last night. They came
1: yeah.
0: to play.
1: Oh, yeah. Big hits that first period. They dominated until the Senators got basically 8 minutes straight of power play time, where still, I guess you could say they dominated because their PK definitely outperformed the power play. But yeah, it's like that franchise is known, the Broad Street Bullies, and I know it's different now, but look at their head coach. He's pure nails, and you get told that there's a lack of compete and whatnot. Like, that's...
0: Rick Tocchet is saying there's a lack of compete.
1: Yeah.
0: What he's saying publicly.
1: So both of the last two games. Like, I went into both games being like, you're going to have a desperate team. Like, they might win the game, but they're going to face a desperate opponent. They did two games in a row.
0: So, before we'll get into all the nuts and bolts, but you guys probably, well, I know you both did notice it as well. So, I did the drive show out front with CJ for 3 hours, and then you came out and you did it for the pregame show. And then, you know, I stayed for much of the game as well, and just noticing in and around the concourse fans, anecdotally, I can think of 10 times I saw a doctored Brady Tkachuk sweater with somebody turning into a Yakimchuk or on the back with tape or a...
1: I saw a Shabbat one. They added a two. And
0: One guy just took some masking tape, white masking tape over the nameplate of Brady, and just wrote down all the other number sevens in the history of the Ottawa Senators as well. Like, there was a lot of that at the rink last night.
1: I only saw one official Brady jersey that wasn't doctored. And we're just at the skate today. We were waiting for Travis to come up and speak. We were just talking about the 21st, like us, the media that was there. Like, it's going to be nuts. Like, that's what you got for the home opener when Brady wasn't involved. Like, there's, like, times a million on the 21st. Plus, like, there's going to be jersey tosses. Like, it's going to be a night. I bet you he has a game of his life.
0: it'll be interesting. That's still a ways away, but not too far away. Coming up on Wednesday the 21st is when the Panthers will be in here. And the Senators had to wait forever to play a game, and now it's just they're playing a ton. It's like 9 games in 14 days or something like that from their very first game of the season until they'll finally get a couple of days off. And it starts, picks up again tomorrow as Nashville is going to be in town. They pulled off a win in Montreal last night as they're making their way through the area. And then they got the Sens another back-to-back on a Monday, Tuesday coming up early next week. So we'll get into it all throughout the afternoon. Going to play you some Travis Green, some of the players made available after the optional skate here today. But I guess the lead item, fellas, is unfortunately the injury to William Eklund, who, when he got hit, I thought maybe it was upper body, the way he just kind of got pinched. And then the way he was on the ice, and you could tell he's favoring his leg. And then we all saw the replay. That's yikes. To see the toe of the skate jam into the kick plate and kind of go up. Like, I'm thinking that could almost be a rare hockey Achilles injury that's not a skate blade issue. Like, the way his ankle just went, the toe went straight up in the air with all of his weight on it, absorbing that hit, whatever it is. We'll get to what Travis Green had to say, Creature, but man, he's going to miss some time.
1: Yeah.
0: Well, there's no other way to put it. That sucks for the player, for the team, to start the season.
1: Yeah, brutal. Again, as we've all discussed, I think there's question marks already in the top six. Plus with Burakovsky, although he's nearing a return, also injured, and just a guy that settling in, getting to know his teammates and their tendencies and finding a spot in the lineup. And we're all looking forward to seeing how he looked in his first game with Batherson and Stützle. And yeah, when you, same thing, like I kind of turned, cause like the play continued. So I kind of turned away from it, but in my head, before I even saw him go down, I'm like, oh, I hope there's no shoulder thing here. And then he goes down and I initially thought like, shoulder, just cause the way he got pinned against the boards. And then
3: he just kind of got pinched, yeah. Oddly, it seemed.
1: Yeah.
3: It wasn't the shoulder.
1: No, it was not the shoulder. And that was, that sucks, man.
3: All right. So I know Burakovsky, skated again today. So there's a maybe that he's close. So there could be somebody ready to come into the lineup. We'll cross that bridge a little bit later as we get to it. As mentioned, it is a game day again here on TSN 1200. We'll have the BC Lions playing host to the Ottawa Red Blacks. AJ out west. He laid it out for me the other day about where he was going to go eat.
1: Oh, he did. I
3: jumped out ahead of it. I said, listen, I know you've got your list. And he listed this waffle place that he was going to hit and some sushi place that he was going to hit. And then, you know, actually get the call in the game. So that's tonight.
1: Oh, Aaron John. Yeah, I've had that discussion with him as well before our last show together, before he left. Yeah, there's a game tonight. I'm not feeling it tonight. I felt it. I hadn't used this all year. And for whatever reason, and I'm sure part of it was influenced because it was Hamilton, but I was just like, I think they're going to win tonight. And maybe it was because they were building in terms of losing a couple of close games leading into it, but I'm like, this is the one. I had a feeling. I don't have a feeling tonight. So maybe that's a good thing.
3: Oh, man. All right. So that's coming up, 10 o'clock Eastern for the kickoff here this evening. So an 8:30 pregame show with Steve Bunda, who is feeling it after his Bucks put one on the Cowboys in Dallas last night. And you and I are in the same group chat with Mr. Bunda today.
1: And a couple Cowboys fans.
3: And he is savoring every moment with all the memes coming in. My favorite one, by the way, that I've seen is somebody put it out there with just the logo of the star, right? It's not a logo, it's a rating. And then there's the five stars with only one colored in. That's pretty good.
1: Yeah, that was pretty good.
3: You think that guy's getting canned? Whoever yelled embarrassing to Dak Prescott?
1: Yeah, probably before he left the building.
3: People have no idea what we're talking about. You can find that. It's everywhere. Prescott's walking down the tunnel after the loss, and you just hear embarrassing. And it's an employee, somebody that works in the building. And Dak looks back at him, and the glare just cutting through glass. I don't know that guy's going to be working there anymore.
1: No. So Bunda was up late watching Thursday Night Football. I think he gets here at 3:30 in the morning. So good nap today, and then... What is it? 8:30 pregame, 10 o'clock kickoff. That's a fun one. I just kind of while we're all over the place in the first segment.
3: That's what we do in first segments. We're all over the place.
1: I was just thinking. So Emily, who produced for you guys and who produced for us last night outside the red zone, I think her parents live in Kingston, and they're Red Black season ticket holders. So they've come for every game.
3: Oh, wow.
1: Yeah.
3: Soldier on. That's good for them.
1: Yeah. That's a tough season.
3: Yeah, that's
1: like, it's not a terrible commute. Like I driving to Kingston, but
3: no, for like, if you're going to have season tickets and you're going to have that kind of a drive, it's not,
1: yeah,
3: it's just on the edge of acceptable, but it's football. It's not like you're getting season tickets, living there and you're going to 40 games.
1: Yeah.
3: Right.
1: And, but, and typically they're on the weekend.
3: They kept going. They kept coming.
1: They're still coming.
3: They're still good for them. Good. Yeah. And you know what? Even after all these games that happened, and I've worked a couple of them this season as well, I'm amazed. Man, the fans are still there.
1: Yeah.
3: The people are still there. It's going to be middle of the night. No matter what happens, it's going to be past midnight when the post game show starts. There will be texts and there will be calls. I can guarantee it.
1: Yeah.
3: For Bunda and Duke.
1: Yeah. 1 a.m., 2 a.m., 0-17, still calling.
3: Oh, man. All right, tell you what, we'll take a quick break. When we come back, we'll start to get through some of the sound from practice. Creature was down there for that earlier today as the Sens reloading once again. Nashville Predators will be in town tomorrow night, coming up on TSN 1200. It'll be a 5 o'clock pregame show tomorrow, 7 o'clock face-off. And, of course, yes, we do have Red Blacks football tonight with 8:30 for your pregame show, 10 o'clock kickoff, Red Blacks at the BC Lions. Back in a moment on The Drive on TSN 1200.

0: All right, got some collisions, some notes so far this afternoon on your Friday afternoon. There's actually a water main break. It's got Riverside Drive closed between Industrial and Tremblay. On the highways, 417 westbound is seeing a 15-minute delay from Rochester to Pinecrest. 417 eastbound, there's a 5-minute delay from Richmond Road to Woodruff. And on the bridges to Gatineau, all five bridges are moving quite well. The next Lotto Max jackpot coming up tonight is, I think it's up to $85 million, plus 80 new prizes of $100,000 and Max Millions. 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TSN 1200 weather for your long weekend. Mixed sun and cloud, 40% chance of showers today. Your high is 14. Tonight, partly cloudy, 40% chance of showers again. Clearing near midnight, low is going to be 2. On the weekend, tomorrow, pretty nice. Saturday, sunny, high 14, low is 8. Sunday, cloudy, 30% chance of rain. High is 20. Cloudy with 60% chance of showers in the evening. The low is 12. And on Monday, looking at a high of 21. Currently, it's 14 on TSN 1200.
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0: From glam metal from the 80s that Carter's played. We're only two bumper segments in here.
1: Carter's not a big music guy.
0: Okay.
1: Right. So
0: both of these are classics. Oh, both of them.
1: I'm not even criticizing what he's doing.
0: No criticism at all. I just wondered if he was a secret glam metal guy.
1: No, I think he just, so when he first got behind the board, he's like, well, what do you got? I'm like, AJ typically likes something heavier. I'm like, definitely not slow or soft. Like, and you'll hear about it. So I think that was his jumping off point, because he's like, I don't listen to music. Like, I don't.
0: You know what we should do? We should go like reverse AJ. Then.
1: Yes.
0: Let's go like, soft rock, like 80s kind of stuff. Can you play Hello from Lionel Richie coming back? You know, maybe we'll do that. We'll start there.
1: Play some Taylor Swift and.
0: All right. Steve Lloyd, Graham Creech, and Carter Hamer with you on this Friday afternoon, heading into your Thanksgiving long weekend. We got Red Blacks football tonight. Steve Bunda and James Duke Ellington have your pregame show coming up at 8:30. AJ and Brad Sinopoli with a call coming up at 10 from BC. Will the Red Blacks get that first win tonight? Unfortunately, of the games they got remaining, this would be a distant last in the, you would think, is there a chance here? But that's why they play the games. We'll talk to Mike Sutherland more about that in about an hour from now when he joins us on the show. Graham was down at Senskate today. After their 2-1 win over the Philadelphia Flyers last night, 3-1 now on the season, winning their home opener. Nashville will be in town tomorrow night. Following said skate, the head coach Travis Green met the media. Some updates on, well, first up, William Eklund and where some of the other injured players are at, and just thoughts on the start of the season and the game last night. Here is the coach from this morning.
2: We saw Andrei Burakovsky skate with the group today. I know it was an optional, but the... Any update on where he's at and how close he might be to playing?
3: Yeah, he's close. Potentially tomorrow.
4: Do you guys get any more news on William Eklund and what his injury is?
3: Yeah, it's an ankle injury. He'll be out an extended period of time. I don't know exactly how long, but like I said, extended period of time. Unfortunate.
2: Do you expect to be back at some point during the regular season?
3: Yeah.
4: Do you know if he needs surgery?
3: I don't know. I don't think so.
2: Anything else you can tell us about Jake Sanderson and Artem Zub?
3: Sandy skated today. Expect him to join the team in the next few days. Zuby, same thing. Zuby didn't skate today, but expect him to skate tomorrow.
5: We just talked to Nick Cousins. He called Ridly Greig his favorite player in the NHL. And what kind of element has Ridly brought the two games that he's been able to play this year?
3: Yeah, similar kind of players, I guess. I can see how Cuzzy would like his style of game. He's an easy player to like. Plays extremely hard. He's competitive. He's got good skills. He's physical. Plays a hard game of hockey. And he loves to win. Those are players that coaches like a lot as well.
2: I know it was a couple of days ago, but what did you think of Nick Cousins taunting Dylan Larkin with the C sign? I don't know if you saw that. It was in the second period of the Detroit game.
3: I didn't notice it during the game, but I heard about it. There's lots that goes on during the game that a lot of people don't see. Obviously, that game was magnified with being Dylan Larkin's first game back, and there's a lot of trash talk that happens during the game. It's not surprising to me. You know, every once in a while you get a chuckle out of things, and sometimes there's things that are close to crossing the line, and that's just part of the game. I think the chirping's a lot lower now than it used to be, that's for sure.
2: Did that give you a chuckle?
3: When I saw it, the first time I saw it, yeah, a little bit. I mean, it's a harsh game, it's a hard game. There's lots of trash talking on the ice constantly.
5: How much does a guy maybe like Nick Cousins with that kind of bring energy to the group on the bench during games?
3: Yeah, he's an energy guy. And you like guys that bring energy, that are rambunctious. He's an annoying player to play against, but he's a player that you like having on your team. And it seems like, you know, every team has a few guys like that. And he's one of them for sure.
2: Faced a little adversity here early with the defensemen and Burakovsky, and now Eklund. Like, how much is that? You've always talked about the next man up. How much is that mentality helping you here?
3: Yeah, we don't really talk about the guys that are out. worry about our own game, the guys that are playing. You know, I think we're more than capable of winning games if we've got some players injured. We've done it before. You know, I think it's as simple as that. We don't talk about it. We don't worry about it. We worry about the guys that are playing and trying to figure out how we can win a hockey game, and that's what we're going to try to do tomorrow.
6: Fortunate, though, for a guy like Ekman, Travis, like, starting to get comfortable.
3: Yeah, it is. I mean, it's unfortunate whenever anyone gets hurt, but a new player on a new team, you know, I've liked how his game is rounding into form. Lots of new parts of the game that we're talking about with him that, you know, especially being young and being the first time he's traded. So, yeah, it's unfortunate, but he'll be back.
7: Sorry if I was asked at any point, but how's Curtis McDermott doing?
3: We saw him
7: skating today.
3: Yeah.
7: What was kind of ailing him through training camp?
3: Yeah, I have a good idea what's been ailing him. Upper body injury that he's hurt in the off season, and he's good to see him out with the team, and he's getting closer to playing.
5: How do you evaluate the first four games for a guy like Dylan Cousins so far? Maybe what do you want to see from him moving forward?
3: I've liked his game. I really liked his game in Boston. Liked his game last night. You know, I think if anything, I don't want him to worry about not scoring. I think that's what you're getting at. You know, sometimes you just don't score and you play well. I think when you start to press to score is when you run into problems. And, he's playing well.
8: Vaughn Cousins and Pinto, I think Pinto played 23 minutes last night. They both had
3: 22:50, I think.
8: They both had big defensive plays like in the last 2 minutes. Like, how impressive was their 200-foot game down the stretch?
3: Yeah, you know, we're lucky that we've got, you know, with our top three centermen down the road, and you know, young Halley coming in, we're lucky that we've got some guys that can play, you know, especially at that time of the game. I think Cousy's done a good job improving that part of his game in the last year. And, you know, in the league today, when you've got a one-goal lead, you can bank on it that you're going to have to face some heat down the stretch. And, you know, the more times you're in that position, the better prepared you are for it. And, you know, that's just the nature of the game right now. The other team's going to press, and you got to be ready to defend at that time, and a lot of it's just selling out and making, you know, big plays, but hard plays, and sacrificing your body, and, you know, it's that inner compete that really comes through.
5: What does it say about a guy like Shane Pinto's kind of commitment and character that...
3: Of who?
5: Shane Pinto. Just that a lot of the time he's starting in the defensive zone, and he is an offensive player at the same time, but he's been doing this for the past couple of years, and you saw kind of that on display last night.
3: Yeah, you know, Pence is a two-way centerman. You know, I think every team wants to have a guy that can be very responsible. He takes pride in it. The players that play that role all take a lot of pride in playing that role. And his game's still growing. I think the big thing with Pence is that he's learning to just feel good about being in that role. And he doesn't have to worry about it, whether he can affect the game, whether he scores or not. You know, we keep him on the power play, play him on the power play a fair amount of the time, and based on the other team, sometimes we hold him off just because he's going to go out against that line, depending on who we have, who's playing in the game. But, you know, he's one of those players on our team that we still think has room to grow in his game. Last night, I thought it was probably his best game out of the four. I think the games are still not super clean. It's early in the year. Guys haven't played a lot of hockey. And if your details are sharp, good things are going to happen. And he's a detailed guy.
9: Travis, just to maybe put a bow on last night, obviously home opener, crowd was their first chance to kind of cheer on Shabby as captain. White had his solo lap. For you, how was kind of the energy of the crowd last night?
3: Hi. Yeah, you can always feel a buzz in the building when it's a home opener. You worry about it a little bit as a coach if that works against you a little bit, where your team is emotionally into the buzz and maybe come out flat. I thought Philly pushed really hard early. Like, they played a very, like a desperate team. I thought our first 10 minutes, we weren't quite quick enough. And then the last 50, we played a real good, hard game. You know, and it was not an easy game to win. It was one of those games where you just had to stick with it and hope that you got either a power play goal or a greasy goal. And that was probably going to be the difference in the game, and it was. So give our guys credit for kind of raising their game after the first 10, and just sticking with it for 50 minutes. There's a lot of nights where it's not going to be pretty. And I think that was one of those games that you knew was going to be kind of a trench game, I guess, a game of puck battles and one-on-one battles and protecting your net, trying to get to their net. And, you know, it's nice that we came out on top.
6: Dwight Stanley kind of had a whirlwind of a day. How did you think he reacted to that?
3: Well, yeah, I liked his game. I thought Bomber did a good job kind of spotting him in. Still a really young defenseman, but he's everything that we've seen from him, we've liked. He's long, he's rangy, he's fairly strong for being a younger guy in the league, and he's still learning. You know, he's got lots to learn, but sometimes it's best when you just get thrown into the fire and not have a night to sleep on it. And you know, I think much like his training camp, we'd hope that he'd just continue to get better with every game that he gets under his belt.
6: What's wrong with Crotty?
3: I just wasn't feeling well that morning, so.
7: Is it like trying to encourage young players to keep things simple and not go above whatever role you put them in? How's that changed from the beginning of your coaching career when you were dealing with young players to now?
3: It hasn't changed a lot. You know, the one thing you want to make sure is that players are comfortable and confident, confident in their skills. And yet, you know, sometimes you can play simple and play really good too. And it depends on the player. Like, you know, you might treat a Quinn Hughes different than you're going to treat a Tyler Cleven. And, I think that's part of coaching is realizing the player and where his strengths are, where his limitations are, and, obviously, the player has to have an understanding of that as well, and it's important that you don't put players into spots that they can't have success either, or that works against them. And that's what I meant by Bomber kind of did a good job just sliding Hoyt in and out and putting him in spots, good spots. And you know, there's not one script for every player, that's for sure.
0: All right, there's the head coach on a myriad of topics. We'll get to some of the earlier stuff on the injuries, but just more recently they're talking about Hoyt Stanley, who did play. Probably Travis might have known this off the top of his head as well. He knew exactly how many minutes Shane Pinto, 2250 actually, and he nailed it. Shane Pinto did lead all forwards in ice time last night with 22 minutes and 50 seconds. Hoyt Stanley in his NHL debut, 10 minutes and 21 seconds. And Krejcer, I would say this is the best compliment you can pay a young player. I didn't notice him that much as a defenseman. If you're making your NHL debut, especially as a defenseman, and at the end of the game, like, I look for him a few times because I'm just curious.
1: Yeah.
0: But there's nothing really super memorable that stood out. That's a successful night. That's a nice NHL debut.
1: Yeah, I agree. And same kind of thing. And you're looking for talking points during intermissions and stuff. So obviously I'm gonna ask Shooter his evaluation after each period kind of thing of a guy playing his first NHL game. But especially first period, I think he played like 2 minutes because they had 8 power play minutes. A lot of guys
0: sitting on the bench.
1: Yeah. But I just kind of steady. There was a couple shifts noted, like looking for him and notice you get offensive zone start and whatnot. So obviously a little bit sheltered, but solid. Happy for him. I love, like, it. Talk about it often. That's one of my favorite things to do with this job is just experience the guys getting that first taste. The hot lap, like, it's, you've reached your ultimate goal. Like, you're playing in the NHL, whether you're a first round pick or, an undrafted guy, whether you're 18 or you're making that debut at 26, like, you've reached top of the mountain.
0: Even if you only ever play one game in the league.
1: Can't take that away.
0: You did it.
1: It's, I got goosebumps thinking about it right now. It's so cool. And obviously he's going to play more, but, Pretty cool experience for him, and what a ride! Like with the Barstool stuff, with his name being Hoyt, and then scoring that beauty goal in the preseason to play in his first NHL game. I know Metro got some love yesterday when he was talking about a couple stops at Metro, driving driving to the game after getting the call at 11 o'clock in a car he shares with his brother. Like, really cool.
0: He's got his go-to. Obviously, he knew I'll just go to Metro.
1: Yeah,
0: get my huge. I'll be good to go. Speaking of the injuries, just before we go to break here, web poll question of the day brought to you by the Tool and Equipment Store is up on our website at tsn1200.ca. What's the best solution to the Eklund injury? 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I guess tactic line A is also out there as well. 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Do you have a vote?
1: I do. I heard the guys discuss this live for the first time, and as they were giving the options, I like in my head before they answered, I was like, I can make a case for every scenario here. But ultimately I chose make a trade. Not in a panic, but as I said in our first segment, like I believe that they could use another top six forward, like a legit top six guy anywhere. And maybe that answer is internally, but I thought that they needed that going into the season when everyone was healthy. So now what did they have? They play a great Travis Green. Like, you know what? You say this all the time. You know what you're getting from the Sens. You know what their game is, where a few years ago...
0: They have an identity.
1: Yeah, you didn't know that. It's like, what are you getting from the Sens tonight? I don't know. They could win 7-1. They could also lose 7-1. So I think they are going to be able to be in games with how they play, the skill guys they have on their team, the goaltending they're getting from Linus Ullmark. But last year, they had trouble scoring goals, and they had trouble scoring goals in the postseason. So I think they needed a guy anyways. Before the Eklund injury. So my vote is officially make a trade if it's there. And I know, like, we're four games into the season. There might not be legit top six forwards available, that you can make a deal with. Like, I understand that, but in this hypothetical question, that's my vote.
0: Carter, the best hamer in the family. What do you got?
10: I think I would go sign a free agent. I just think, like, trading, like, so this web poll is to help the team right now. I don't see anyone in Belleville coming up and helping this team right now. Burakovsky, I don't really like that option because, like, he was already supposed to be on the team. So it's not like we're adding him after that injury already happened. So, like, just like Creech said, we already need scoring when Burakovsky was on this team. Trade, like, I just don't think you're going to trade for a top six guy right now. That's more of like a trade deadline thing. Like, I remember last year, Elliot Friedman kept saying, like, from like it started at the start of the season, it kept on going, like, oh, watch Ottawa, they might make a big trade. It never happened. So I think you'd have to go free agent. I think Tarasenko's out there. He's already been in Ottawa. He signed a 2-year deal here, so it's not like he wouldn't want to come back. My only reason is I wonder how much he's asking for. If he's still out there, he might be asking for like $2-3 million, which who knows if he's going to be worth that, because he had a bad year in Detroit, but then last year was very good. So I think the easiest way to go about it is just sign a free agent. You saw Philadelphia. They panicked when they were 0-4. They couldn't make a trade. They might have explored it, but they went inside Bunting to try to help them. So I think if there's something that the Sens are going to do, I think it's going to be signed a free agent, and my hope is Tarasenko. Last night, actually, I got home before I went to bed. I already watched a video on every single goal Tarasenko scored last year.
0: You are dialed.
10: I'm already in on Tarasenko.
0: He is the president of the Vladimir Tarasenko Ottawa Fan Club. That's all right. Well, you know what? I said internals. This is a good web poll question. We've got three different answers. Burakovsky, except, and the way I interpret it is, sounds like he's really close, could even play tomorrow. So that's a kind of a plug and play situation. Burakovsky was brought in, expected to possibly be at worst a middle six, hopefully a top six forward. So you go with that for now. Like, Hayden Hodgson was a scratch last night. That could probably continue. And if you wanted to go internal, it would be other guys being bumped up a little bit. You got Tomasino and Blay down in Belleville. To me, there's no fire. That's the beauty of having a nice start. You're 3-1. if something presents itself, pounce, absolutely. But I don't think that Steve Staios and his staff have to be scrambling right now thinking, oh man, we got to replace this guy today, right now. So that's why I voted internal. We'll see how this plays out. Cast your vote on our website at tsn1200.ca. By the way, internal's leading at 47%. Free agent signing is at 29.9. Make a trade is at 14.2. And Belleville call-up is at 8.9.
1: You know what someone suggested last night in the post-game show? Yakimchuk is a winger.
0: Oh, we started...
1: we shot
0: every
1: that down.
0: Every time a talented offensive defenseman, there was... Make Carlson a winger lasted like 3 years into his career when he was still... By the end of it, it's like, yeah, this guy's one of the best D in the league. Make him a winger! All right. We'll take a break. We're back in a moment here on The Drive on TSN 1200.

0: All right, got that water main break causing havoc. Riverside Drive is closed between Industrial and Tremblay. So, yeah, avoid Riverside Drive between Industrial and Tremblay. Water main break being dealt with there. Collision near Riverside Drive as well in Pleasant Park. Yeah, Riverside Drive, just, yeah, you get the picture. Belfast and Coventry Road, we also have a collision there. On the highways, 417 westbound, you got a 25-minute delay from the Vanier Parkway to Pinecrest. 417 eastbound, seeing a 10-minute delay from the split to Maitland. Depending on where you are in the region and downtown area, yes, it is raining. Not pouring, but we do have some rain falling. All the bridges to Gatineau are moving quite well at this point. 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TSN 1200 weather, raining right now, mix of sun and cloud, and it is raining with a 40% chance to continue. High is 14 today. Partly cloudy tonight, maybe some more showers. Clearing near midnight, though, low is plus 2. On the weekend, tomorrow, sunny, high of 14, the low will be 8. Sunday, high of 20, low of 12. Maybe a chance of rain towards the evening and into the overnight hours. On Monday, cloudy and a high of 21 on Thanksgiving Monday. 40% chance of showers. The low will be 7. Currently in Ottawa, it's 14.
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0: arms will be going. He'll get the jazz hands going.
1: Dirty look for sure. What's going on? What am I missing? What's going on?
0: Why are you doing this? Well played. Okay. We'll get to some of your text messages coming in at 12:00, 12:00. We're going to have Mike Sutherland's going to join us, talk some Red Blacks, and also the passing of Mike Ditka. Says he's going to join us at 3:25. Callum Fraser from The Citizen talks some more Sens coming up midway through the 4 o'clock hour. We'll take you right up till 6. She's got game coming up tonight. And then late tonight, we got that Red Blacks game. 8:30 for the pregame show. 10 o'clock kickoff from Vancouver as the Red Blacks will be taking on the BC Lions. J. Dave is throwing a name out there. Good afternoon, men. Where is Evander Kane? What do you think about him if he's available? He'd score a bit and would help with the toughness and intimidation. Not feeling that one as a fit right now on this team. Like, listen, when you go up and down the list of UFA players, just, I got some, and some, a lot of these guys, if you go to Puckpedia and you check it out, a lot of these guys have signed in Europe too. So not everybody that you think is available is available. But we'll just go through some of the ones that we know are looking for jobs. Vladimir Tarasenko. Somebody went home last night and watched every goal he scored last year. And he's ready to go. He's ready to rock. And that's a known here in Ottawa, for sure. So Tarasenko's out there. Patrick Laine is out there. JVR's out there. Evander Kane. Riley Smith. David Perron, he comes back here, is apparently still working out and hopeful to catch on somewhere. So those are just a handful of the names that are forwards that are still hoping for an NHL gig. Michael Bunting just got signed this week. He was on that list up until a few days ago when Philadelphia brought him in. He played last night. Took a penalty. He didn't really like it.
1: No, he did not like that. No. And he didn't like the escape back to the bench either.
0: He did not like that. No. Don't read lips, kids.
1: Only name for me there is Tarasenko, I think. Line A would be intriguing in terms of the bullet on the power play. I just don't think he's a fit for how Travis Green wants his team to play.
0: Unfortunately for Line A, it's just the way the game is played these days league-wide for the most part. The pace of 5-on-5 play. Skills there. Shots there.
1: Pace isn't.
0: Health has been a problem, but he just doesn't have that pace that a lot of teams want to play with up and down their lineup these days.
1: Yeah.
0: That's why he hasn't been signed, because he is talented, and it's not going to cost you much. He was injured so much last year, he's eligible to sign one of those incentive-laden injury deals, so it would be kind of a almost air quotes free look-see. I think somebody will bring him in, but like if they did that, I don't think it would be awful. I wouldn't absolutely, I can't believe, because it's, there's not much of a risk. You're not giving up an asset to do it, and it's not costing you much money. And if it doesn't work out, he's not going to hit any of these bonuses that would be into the contract because he was an injured player. And it's just like, we tried it, didn't work, see you later.
1: I'd imagine it would be a specialty type thing, like where he's on the fourth line and maybe you're seeing, not a ton of shifts, but I put him on PP1. There's an opening. And he's got an absolute blast of a shot from that left circle. That would help the struggling power play for sure. But, yeah, I just don't see, like, you're certainly not playing him in a top six role or anything like that. Tarasenko would be the name that pops up the most. I'm a hard no on Evander Kane. I think, like, he still had 13 goals and 31 points in his hometown last year and just reached 1,000 games. There's a reason he's out there. Still, you see all the stuff on social media this offseason. We hear very often about how tight this Sens group is. Like, I risk potentially throwing something in there.
0: What was a buzz term last year for the Sens?
1: 25 best
0: white
1: friends.
0: White noise.
1: Yeah.
0: How many times did we hear the white noise, the white noise, the white noise? And I don't think they want to bring anybody in that has a history of bringing any kind of noise. After everything that happened last season with the Ottawa Senators. Farmer Bill can't be happy with us. Don't play any soft songs. It will hurt my ears. Sorry, Farmer Bill.
1: You don't have to apologize.
0: Spending so much time in arena scouting, all power songs were played. Yeah, that's true. Listen, that wasn't for you, Farmer Bill. That was a dig at the usual host of this show. That's all that was. And

0: And I don't have to hear about it. You know, I'm only here because the usual guy's out west right now. He's going to call a game tonight, and Kenny's busy with 67s and what have you. So it's Carter and it's you that have to hear about it. I'm fine. I'm just a substitute teacher.
1: Yeah.
0: I'll see you later.
1: I'd hear about it. That's for sure.
0: Yeah. Not my problem. So maybe I can drop some more bombs here throughout the afternoon and just let you guys deal with it next week.
1: You know what? I can't always deflect to, like, yeah, it wasn't me. It wasn't me, Age.
0: What's he going to do? Not here. This one comes in from the other John. Good afternoon, gentlemen. Bear with me for a second. All right. Whenever something starts with that, there's going to be even you're not believing what you're selling. But here it comes. Congratulations to Thomas Chabot on his new captaincy. Here's the gist of my idea. He's Ottawa's 11th captain in his 11th season. So at 1:12:72 seconds remaining in each period, the fans should do a shabby, shabby, shabby chant. I think we used to do something similar for some other guy that played here. His name will eventually come to me or not. Thanks, guys. Send that off to marketing for me, would you? The other John. It's a little convoluted, John. I love your enthusiasm. That's good.
1: You know, we were just talking about the pop last night, player intros, and this wasn't, not that it was surprising, but I turned to you when Linus was announced. It's like, they love him here. Like, he might have got the second loudest pop. Well, nah, Stützle probably, but they're right up there. Like, Linus Ullmark got a big-time pop when he was introduced.
0: Absolutely. I would say he was number two, right, to Chabot on that list, for sure, last night. Tango's got a couple here on Tarasenko. Tarasenko, why would he come back here? And then he said, if he liked it here, he would have re-signed instead of he opted for Detroit. Well, at the time, I don't think Ottawa was looking at him.
1: Ottawa traded him.
0: Yeah, they didn't have a situation that they have right now where, just spitballing here, they've lost a key player, and you wonder what's available. That's all this is.
1: Yeah, well, it's a guy that, A, already chose to sign here. B, he was traded this pre-Travis Green era, when this was not a playoff team. And remember, one of the things I liked about the Tarasenko fit when he was here was how he spoke about playing the right way. And, well, this team plays that right way now, so I think it would be intriguing for him. Plus, it's October 9th, and he's unemployed, so on a team that could be a playoff team. So I think there's several reasons why he would sign here.
0: Speaking of money, as we go to break here, we'll go to break here, Carter. A little bit behind. We're going to get a news update, a little need to know. Sudsy's going to join us next hour, and we'll get back to some of your text messages. So, have you gone to hellebucks.com yet? I just went there.
1: I haven't, no. I've never visited that site,
0: okay,
1: but I've seen
0: I'm on it right now. Yeah. Somebody in Winnipeg, this is awesome. It's an actual website created, hellebucks.com. H-E-L-L-E bucks.com. And you go on it, and it's got a live counter of how much money Connor Hellebuck is forfeiting by not showing up for his job in Winnipeg. And it's at right now, to the second, it's at $409,186.87, $87, $88, $89. It's, and then it tracks, since I opened the page, he's lost $22, $23, $24. He's losing over 38 grand a day. 45 cents a second.
1: Incredible.
0: It is incredible. 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
19: Good afternoon from News Talk 580 CFRA. I'm Eric Fox with the news on TSN 1200. Father Joe LeClaire, the popular Ottawa priest who shocked his parish and the Catholic community when he defrauded a glebe church of $130,000, has passed away. LeClaire apologized to the congregation at Blessed Sacrament Church in 2014, saying his gambling addiction had dishonored the church and the priesthood. He was sentenced to a year in jail after pleading guilty to charges of theft and fraud and was granted early release. LeClaire, who once hosted a show on News Talk 580 CFRA, left Ottawa for a while before returning to the city in 2018. 2 months in a row of pronounced job losses and pouring cold water on calls for Bank of Canada rate hikes, Statistics Canada says the economy shed 68,000 jobs in September, coming off a loss of 42,000 positions in August. BMO senior economist Robert Kavcik says this isn't the kind of labor market where the Bank of Canada needs to hike its policy rate.
20: As much as there is an urge to look past one or two employment reports because of how volatile they can be, these reports in August and September push back pretty hard against the Bank of Canada raising rates right now.
19: Kavcik says the Bank of Canada will be paying closer attention to the upcoming inflation reports, with two rate decisions still to come in 2026. And Ottawa police say a novice driver was arrested after allegedly traveling double the speed limit in Orleans. This was during a traffic enforcement blitz around 10th Line Road. Police say the vehicle was clocked in at 127 in a 60. The 18-year-old G2 driver was charged with stunt driving, speeding, and failing to surrender an insurance card. And now you're up to date from News Talk 580 CFRA. I'm Eric Fox with the news on TSN 1200.
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0: 9. Welcome back to it. Second hour of the show is underway. It's The Drive on TSN 1200. Steve Roy, Graham Creech, and Carter Hamer with you. Soon to be joined by the one and only Mike Sutherland. That'll be in our next segment. Get Sudsy's thoughts on the Red Blacks and Lions game on TSN 1200 tonight from BC. And also the thoughts on the passing of Mike Ditka. And that's we're going to start with a little need to know. At the age of 86, legendary Bears coach and tight end in the league before that, has passed away at the age of 86. Winning the Super Bowl with the Bears, coached a decade in Chicago, was also with the Saints. Wasn't he the head coach of the Saints when they, the Ricky Williams trade with all the picks as well? I believe so. Thank you very much, Carter. But passing away at the age of 86 today. Some Sens news to pass along. William Eklund is going to be out, quote, for an extended period of time. Travis Green acknowledging it's a pretty serious ankle injury. Don't know if there's going to be surgery involved, the way the Q&A went with the coach today. But he's not going to be back anytime soon, and I think we could all understand why. If you've seen the way that he went into the boards with his ankle last night in the Sens win over the Philadelphia Flyers. Andre Burakovsky, who we're going to hear from in a second, skated again today. He's a possibility to make his NHL Senators debut tomorrow night against the visiting Nashville Predators. More injury news coming from Florida. The word's in on Brad Marchand. It's going to be about 6 weeks after he went awkwardly into the post the other night when the Panthers were in L.A. taking on the Kings. There's a little need to know.
1: Can I provide a quote that wouldn't be read if the normal host was hosting today?
0: Oh.
1: In honor of the late, great Mike Ditka?
0: Mm-hmm.
1: If God had wanted man to play soccer, he wouldn't have given us arms.
0: You're enjoying yourself today, aren't you? Hey, you're just going to take drive-bys.
1: As I said, it's like substitute teachers here.
0: All right. Well, AJ will have the call tonight with Brad Sinopoli as the Red Blacks are in BC, taking on the Lions. 8:30 pregame show with Steve Bunda and James Duke Ellingson, and 10 o'clock for the kickoff. Okay, as mentioned, Andre Burakovsky maybe could make his Sens debut tomorrow. He skated again today. Travis Green said that that's a possibility. Let's hear from the man himself. He met the media after his skate this morning.
2: Skated the last few days or a week or so here. How do you feel working your way back here?
3: Pretty good. I feel like I'm getting closer. I'm excited to start feeling pretty good. So, getting closer.
2: You've gone through stuff like this before where you're rehabbing an injury. What do you kind of take from the experiences in the past to try and carry it into eventually return to the action here?
3: No, obviously that every day matters, and everything, our trainers are world class, so listen to them and stay positive. I mean, it obviously sucks to not be able to be out there with the guys and competing and trying to help them win games. So it's hard sitting watching, but just stay positive and listen to your trainers and do the work to get a little bit better and a little bit more ready every day.
4: What have you seen from the guys so far? Obviously, early days, just a couple games down, but what's kind of stood out for them?
3: I think how hard we are competing. I think that's something that's a little different from previous teams I've been on. Not that they don't compete, but I think this is on a different level, and I think it shows in practice and in our meetings how we want to do it, and that's our game. And I really like the compete level and the speed that we're playing with.
5: When you say getting closer, is tomorrow a possibility?
3: I'm gonna evaluate this skate with the trainers, and we will take it from there.
6: How close do you feel? Like, do you feel good?
3: You just want to answer now. I'm getting close. I'm feeling good. I'm shooting it good. I'm skating it good. So, I mean, probably Greener and the trainers will have a talk, and then they will fill me in on it, and we'll see tomorrow.
6: When you join a new organization, and I know you got injured in preseason, how long do you feel like it takes to get up to speed with the systems, and how comfortable were you feeling with the guys before?
3: I think the first training or exhibition game was just a little bit feeling it out. I mean, we worked on a system throughout the training camp, and you want to correct those things in the exhibition games, and so you think a little bit more about those things in the first game or two, and then you kind of know what to do, and then you just let it go and just relax and play. So I think the last preseason game against Montreal, I felt fairly comfortable with the system and with the guys and how we want to play and things like that. So yeah, pretty quick. I mean,
2: when you see teammate like looking back like good, does that create like any anxiety, or do you feel any pressure like, oh my god, I need to come back soon?
3: I mean, like from the day after I got injured, I wanted to get back as soon as possible. I mean, it's like I said, it's hard sitting out and watch the guys be out there and competing for 60 minutes, and you sit and watch when you just want to be out there and help them. So, I mean, from day one, I just want to get back, and I mean, it's hard, but it's an injury that kept me out, and there's nothing to do about it really, and just work hard and recover as fast as possible, and then get back out there.
7: Have you heard of Drew's son's calendar initiative at all?
3: No, I think I saw it on Instagram yesterday.
7: What are your thoughts just on that Instagram post of him making your calendar?
3: No, I think it's awesome. I mean, I met him a few times, and I think they're hilarious. They're great kids. Looks like they're really good in sports too. Kind of impressed with them. So, no, I think they're awesome kids, and I think it's fun that they're doing it for sure.
0: All right, there's Andre Burakovsky in a conversation with members of the media after the skate today. Sounds like he's new. He hasn't played yet, and he was pressed a couple of times. Do you think you're going to play tomorrow? And he chuckled. He just wanted an answer. He wants to make sure that he's not stepping on any toes. I think I'm going to talk to the trainers, going to talk to medical staff, talk to Travis Green. They're collectively, there's going to be a decision here, but he certainly, by skating as much as he had with the group recently, and how he sounded today, Graham, I think there's a very good chance he does play tomorrow.
1: I think so too, and the way Travis answered the question as well, definitely said that it was a possibility, so I feel like he's going to. Maybe part of that is just wishful thinking as well, just considering the loss of Eklund, but looks close, sounds close, and if it's not tomorrow, I'm sure it's the back-to-back Monday, Tuesday.
0: He had 4 goals and 3 assists in his first 5 games last season with Chicago. Like, he fired out of the gate. And I just kind of tracked his game log because it did tail off. He ended up with 7 goals and 15 assists for 22 points in his first 37 games. Decent production for Chicago. And then, so that's 22 points. And then the rest of the season, his grand total was 33 points on the season. And Bedard missed a chunk of time, and he was playing with Bedard, and that was certainly helping out here. So this is the guy, 2-time Stanley Cup champion. And it was interesting what he said, what he's noticed. He says how hard they compete, yeah, how much they want to win. And he said, that's not, I'm not throwing shade at my past teams. And it's not like that he is. I've heard this from other players over the years as well. It's just teams get to a level where expectations rise, team gets better, compete level gets better because of it. It all goes hand in hand. Well, his last two teams that he played for were Chicago, and then he was in Seattle before that. So they are still trying to find their way. We know in Ottawa, we saw that for too many years. And it's not like guys on these other teams that are struggling and you're trying to find that identity. It's not like you're not trying. Everybody's trying. But when you get to a group that is having a little bit of success, and they get that taste, and they know that they're on the track to getting better, it is different. Absolutely. And that's, if you're a Sens fan and you hear that from a veteran newcomer who hasn't played yet, he's just watching these games, and he's practicing with the team now, you'll love hearing that.
1: Yeah, and I know Bakes and Shooter say this all the time, that in order to play and be successful with the way, the style that they play, you have to love playing that way, and like you have to buy in, and that's why we're seeing like a guy like Tim Stützle take strides and be great on the penalty kill, and that play he made in Boston in the neutral zone. Like, these guys talk about how demanding that style of play is. Like, you have to love it. You have to crave excelling at being on the right side of the puck and wanting to play that way to have success. So when a guy like Burakovsky, who has experienced that and won cups like that, speaks about it, it just kind of speaks volume about the group and their desire and their goals.
8: Said this about Thomas Chabot when he fired out that first season being paired with Nick Jensen a couple of years ago, and just how good they were together, that pairing for the first part of the season. Unfortunately, before Jensen's hip became an issue, and you know, that hurt his play, hurt the chemistry he was having with Chabot. But what also happened that year is Thomas Chabot started to kill penalties more so than he had in his entire career. And now that's what he does. And now you've seen this up front where, and Thomas Chabot is a tremendously skilled player, always has been. I like it when coaches will challenge players like that, and that's a way to have the game round out. And I think we're Tim Stützle killing penalties with Mike Amadio now as well. He didn't get a shot on goal last night, Stützle. I don't think he played poorly, though. His compete level was high, made a really good play to send Amadio in on a breakaway on the PK. I like when coaches challenge some of their skill guys like that. If you want more out of them all around, it's like, you know what? Why don't you kill some penalties? And that gets you in the mindset that defending is really important as well. And I think it worked with Chabot, and we're seeing it with Stützle now, too.
1: Yeah, big time.
8: Take a break. Mike Sutherland. Oh, can't wait to talk to Sudsy. If you're ever in a bad mood, he's one of those guys, I want to talk to Sudsy. He knows he's going to bring us up here.
1: Has he ever had a bad day?
8: Never. Ever. Impossible for Mike Sutherland to have a bad day.
1: He's the man that brought that fan in the studio here. I think it's been in the studio for 20 years, yeah, but...
8: We need that fan.
1: He introduced it. Yeah.
8: The airflow in our studio sometimes...
1: Not good.
8: Not so good. Especially today, so the fan's on. So we'll thank Sudsy for that. And say this, Mike Sutherland is the in-house voice of the Ottawa Red Blacks. And to be the voice of the Red Blacks this season and still be the most upbeat guy you'll meet, that's why we love Sudsy. He's coming up next on The Drive on TSN 1200.

0: we got problems.
1: Water main break still causing havoc. Riverside Drive still closed between Industrial Avenue and Tremblay. Got collisions. 10th line near St. Joseph. Cummings Avenue near Ogilvy. Main Street near Bowers. Hunt Club near Riverside Drive. Woodruff at Medhurst has been cleared, though. On the highways, 417 westbound seeing a 30-minute delay now from St. Laurent to Pinecrest. 417 eastbound seeing a 10-minute delay from the 416 split to Maitland. Then another 5-minute delay from the 174 split to Walkley Road. 174 eastbound seeing a 10-minute delay from the split to Jeanne d'Arc. On the bridges to Gatineau, Judge Aaron Portage now seeing moderate to heavy traffic, while the rest moving pretty well as the rain continues to sprinkle down in the area. 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Weather, raining. It's going to continue to rain off and on, maybe a little bit into the evening. High is 14 today. Low this evening will be 2. On your weekend, looking better. Saturday, high of 14, low is 8. Sunday, cloudy, 30% chance of rain, high of 20. Cloudy with 60% chance of rain in the evening, low of 12. Monday, high of 21, 40% chance of showers. Right now, it's 14 and raining in Ottawa.
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0: get right to it here. We're back. You know what? We're back up now. You know why? Because Sudsy's here. Bring in the energy, as he always will. Mike Sutherland, your voice of the Red Blacks. You're at Lansdowne. You hear the dulcet tones. You know it's football. He joins us right now on the Gabriel Pizza Hotline. Talking about the Red Blacks game tonight, maybe a little remembering the life of Mike Ditka as well, who unfortunately passed away today. But Sudsy always brings it. Welcome to the show. What's going on today?
1: Gentlemen, let me set the stage. It is a beautiful, beautiful afternoon here on the West Coast. We had a beautiful couple of days. The guys are, ready as they can be, I guess. It's a tough one. Let's be honest. BC's been on a heck of a roll.
0: Okay. So, you know, where did you, where did you get dragged to sample food with AJ?
1: You know what? AJ and I have not connected on this road trip except for the flight down. He's been a very busy bee, actually, while we've been here. I've just been bunkered down. You know, Sudsy has four kids. And when Sudsy hits the road, sometimes it's nice to bunker down for a couple of days and do as little as possible. And this just happens to be one of those trips. I haven't been enjoying myself extensively.
0: I love how I work with you for a few shows a while back. And you will casually mention that from time to time. By the way, Lloydie, I got four kids.
1: I just want to put things in the perspective.
0: I want to let you know, if you think maybe I'm a little boring sometimes on the road where I got four kids. So sometimes that hotel room by myself, that is paradise.
1: Buddy, the luxuries that I've been living these last couple of days. It's been wonderful.
2: I just think you're being polite about not spending time with AJ on the road.
1: Yeah, no, he's been busy. That's the truth. I mean, he did try to get me out with him and Matt Sakaris yesterday for supper, or for at least a couple of drinks at the Regal Beagle, not with Mr. Furley. And then, but I'd just gotten back from a walk. Yes, so he took a walk, and I was done. I was done for the day.
0: Okay, that's all good then. All right, well, let's get to it then. This is going to be a tough one tonight. BC's playing well. You got Nathan Rourke. Unfortunately, it's been a revolving door of DBs for the Red Blacks, and it's not the only thing that's gone wrong this season. But this is why they play the games. You never know when you can catch lightning in a bottle. Don't look at the lines, though, people. But, no. Sudsy, if anybody can be positive and what to look for, give me some reasons as to why the Red Blacks can make this one competitive tonight, because I think all of us would love to see them get a win this season. Nobody wants that on the resume. You don't want to go through the off season all, and then you're looking at game one of next season, and you didn't win a game the previous season. So there is a lot on the line as this regular season winds down. And what are the chances tonight in BC?
1: Well, you know what, Lloydie? There are, despite, you know, the record, there are some positives. They have been cranking out, around 30 points. Right? They're averaging around 30 points, and that's not a terrible amount of offense to get a win. So they're doing that, which is a very good thing. The issue is that the other team, unfortunately, is able to score significantly more than 30 points on average. So, and they're up against, as you just said, you know, at 9-6, BC's on a three-game streak. I think they're scoring the highest points of the league. They're averaging the highest points offensively in the league. So that's a big challenge for this defense. Now, they have made some changes. I think the issue with Ottawa is that, once again, if you look at the season, that injured list has been populated mostly by defensive players and defensive starters. And it's just gotten longer and longer and longer as the season has gone on. So they brought in Jim Popp to try and get some of that, you know, that USL talent, some of that American talent. And he's, you know, it's been a revolving door since, I think, not coincidentally, since Jim has kind of joined the crew. There's been a lot of movement. There's been a lot of changes. And again, not coincidentally because of the injuries, it's been mostly on defense. So we will see a couple of guys. There's been, you know what? There's been a couple of guys that have looked good. Ryan is one of them. You know, that defensive back, he was all over the place. I think there's some, you know, they're trying to find those pieces, and the big challenge is that off, you know, BC's offense is really rolling, and that's going to be the big challenge is for them to tighten up that defense, which has been porous this year.
2: So in hockey, we always talk about trap games. Like, do those exist like when BC sees Ottawa coming in, could there potentially be like a letdown in play, or is there a greater motivation to be like, we are not going to be the team that loses to these guys?
1: Yeah, you brought you exactly, buddy. That's exactly it. No matter how much you think that trap game, and there's always that factor creech. There's always a factor psychologically, emotionally, where you might not come out the gate with as much juice because you're facing a struggling team. That happens. It happens in football. It happens in other sports too. But I think it's going to so outweigh any kind of slow start is exactly what you just mentioned. Every team from here to the end of the season, no matter who they're facing, the overwhelming motivation is going to be, we are not going to be the ones to give them the first win. That's where, like, at some point in the season, as these zeros have accumulated, there's been a tilt and a shift over into that mode. You know what I mean? Maybe three or four games ago, teams were already like, we're not going to be the ones to give them the first win. And now as that zero weighs heavier and heavier, then it's even more important for those teams to not be the one to give them their first win. So it's going to be harder and harder for Ottawa as this season goes on. They're going to be facing a massive opposition for exactly that, because that's a huge motivator. You don't want to be the one to give them their first win.
0: I think the biggest reason why McLeod Bethel-Thompson is now continuing to start games is because of what we've just already dug into here. At this stage, Sudsy, the veteran quarterback, and especially in his first start where he threw for five touchdowns, the offense got better under McLeod Bethel-Thompson than it did, you know, under Jake Mayer. And he's given this team maybe the best chance to get a win this season. But to that, how much do you think we'll see maybe some packages tonight for Bryson Barnes, right? Other than, hey, we just need you to plunge forward and get that yard when we're on third down to try to get the first down. Do you think that this is the night we're going to see some of that?
1: Well, we're running out of runway, Lloydy. That's the reality, right? If we really want to see and evaluate properly what Barnes can do, a couple of things need to happen, and we've spoken about it before. One thing that's positive, and I spoke to AJ about it on the way down. He took quite a few more snaps this week. Not necessarily a lot of snaps running the ones, because as you said, the motivation right now is still trying to get that first win. Nobody in this organization wants to be associated with a team that has no wins for a season. That is, you will be inextricably linked. It's an indelible mark that's left behind. Your name will be associated with that O in whatever team. Nobody wants that. So the win is important. But at the same time, because the reality of football is you need to understand what you have, especially this offseason when decisions about roster spots are going to be so important. You need a big enough sample size. He needs to be able to run packages, like you said, but he needs to be able to run them during the week to make sure that he's properly prepared. Because you don't want to taint the sample size because he wasn't ready and you had to throw him in. Because then what you're seeing is not necessarily representative of what he can or can't do when he's prepped properly as a one. When you're prepped as a one during the week, you take the reps with the one on day one, and you run that offense all week. And day three is the deciding day. If you're healthy and you're ready and you're running things properly on day three, that's when they make the decision on whether or not that's your gig. So he needs a week of prep. This week he took a lot more reps, not necessarily with the ones. So yes, to answer your question, Lloydy, I would anticipate seeing him at some point in something other than that short yardage package. We did see sprinklings of him. He seems to have a good arm. I mean, he seems to have we have to see his decision making now. Can he progress through his reads? 1, 2, 3, get back to the flat if he needs to. How does he feel when there's pressure? Like, how does he operate when there's pressure? Does he have happy feet? You know, all those things need to be answered.
2: So let's say he starts both of the remaining games after BC, Argos, Ticats. Like, is that enough reps with the ones and two games to form an opinion, good or bad, on like where he slots next year?
1: You know what? At least Creech brought no. The answer is no, not necessarily. However, it'll give you enough to let you know if he's showing some fundamental things that you can build on, then that's enough probably to bring him back, at least to see what he can do in camp. If it's not happening, or you see something that's not favorable, or you don't like something about what he's doing, then that can give you enough information on whether or not you liberate that, and you, you know, you try and bring somebody else in or a different solution during training camp. So it's not enough to know exactly what he can do, but I think it's enough to allow you to make a more informed decision. And that's, at this point, that's really the best you can do.
0: All right, before we let you go, I want to get a couple of thoughts from you on the passing of Mike Ditka, who passed away at the age of 86, and all kinds of tributes are coming in from across North America and the football world. You just missed him in the Chicago area, right? You were 93. Was that your freshman year?
1: Yeah, 92.
0: 92, okay, yeah, and he got let go at the end of the 92 season, so from the Bears, and then he ended up going coaching the Saints and all kinds of media work. Larger-than-life figure. Who, you know, we all know who Mike Ditka was. I mean, they're doing SNL sketches based on the Bears.
1: Yeah.
0: Like, he's just, he transcended.
1: Chicago.
0: Yeah, he transcended the sport that way. But you being in Chicago, even you were there just as he had left, like, he was Chicago. And I'm sure you felt that playing football in the area even after he had just left. So maybe a thought or two on Mike Ditka.
1: Yeah, 100%. He was larger than life is probably the best description, Lloydie, honestly. We went to Chicago quite a few times while I was there. So, the Ditkas and everything. It's just, his name is associated with that town. You know what I mean? They're just linked, and it didn't matter where you went. You just kind of get a feeling, you get a vibe of him. And I mean, just look at his career. He defined what a tight end is. It's so weird because I always think of Ditka as a defensive minded coach. You know what I mean? But the truth is he was a tight end.
0: He was a hell of a player.
1: He defined that position. Like he kind of revolutionized the position. First tight end in history to get 1,000 yards.
0: Yeah.
1: Like that's the kind of impact this guy had. And then as a coach, obviously we can't, you know, it's undeniable. And then even his post coaching career in analysis and in film, you know, kicking and screaming. I know it's such a small, he's so great in all, in everything. And his impact is undeniable. He changed the face of the NFL, and he grew a little bit like John Madden. He grew the sport and became identified. You know what I mean? He was linked inextricably again to the NFL. You think of Mike Ditka, you think of the NFL. And also, like you said, the way he played, the toughness, the hardness, the physicality of the sport, you know, we'll always associate with him and his appreciation for all that. And it was amazing to think about his impact and how far reaching, I guess, is what I want to say. How far reaching Mike Ditka's legacy is. It's pretty incredible to think about. But yeah, Chicago. During that time, Mike Ditka's town all the way. Even with the Bulls being what they were, you know what I mean?
0: Yep.
1: He was running that place.
0: No, he created kind of like an identity for the city, you know, with the way that he led the Bears. So like, you think of that, like, they only won the one Super Bowl, but you wouldn't know it when you think about the impact, and it was led by him, and you had Jim McMahon, and you had the fridge, and you had Sweetness, and you had Singletary, but it all started with Mike Ditka. And that unique personality and that fantastic mustache.
1: Yes, the mustache, 100%.
0: Oh, man. All right, so passed away at the age of 86. Sudsy, you get after it tonight, okay? You bring the energy, and maybe it'll permeate down to the field, and the Red Blacks will get that elusive first win.
1: Let's go, boys. Let's get one.
0: All right. Thanks, Mike. Mike Sutherland joining us on the Gabriel Pizza Hotline. I had to call him Mike once, right? So Sudsy this and Sudsy that. His name's Mike. All right, we'll take a break. We're back in a moment here on The Drive on TSN 1200.

0: sun's poking out. That's good. Looks like the rain has stopped, but the roads are still slick. Water main break is still causing problems. It still has Riverside Drive closed between Industrial Avenue and Tremblay. Accidents, 10th line near St. Joseph, Cummings Avenue near Ogilvie, Hunt Club near Riverside Drive, Main Street near Bower Street. That's been cleared now. On the highways, 417 westbound, you're seeing a 35-minute delay right now from the Vanier Parkway to Pinecrest. 417 eastbound, 10-minute delay from the 416 split to Maitland, then another 15-minute delay from the Vanier Parkway to Walkley Road. 174 eastbound is seeing a 10-minute delay from the split to Jeanne d'Arc. On the bridges to Gatineau, the Shod is seeing moderate to heavy traffic. The rest not moving too badly at this time. 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TSN 1200 weather. Right now, it is dipped to 11 degrees as we speak. We got up to 14 earlier today. This is what we're looking at for this evening. Got a still a chance of showers. The low is going to be 2. Tomorrow, sunny, high of 14, low will be 8. Sunday, high of 20, maybe a slight chance of some showers. Not too bad, though. Low is only 12. And Thanksgiving Monday, cloudy with a high of 21. Here's your weather on TSN 1200.
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0: and their text messages on what happens tonight.
1: It's pretty incredible. Like, if you think about it.
0: I'm just win, baby. Like, I am cheering so hard for the Red Blacks to get a win.
1: Me too.
0: Before this season is out. I do not want that to have that hanging over the heads. Sudsy pointed it out as well. It leaves, what's the term you use? It will leave an indelible mark. Yep. It will.
1: That's forever, and it's embarrassing.
0: It'll be like trivia from years from now. Anybody ever go winless in the CFL? Yep. Who?
1: What's the worst pro football team of all time?
0: Who was the coach of that team? Who was on that team? Like, it's just...
1: Yeah, it's brutal.
0: You don't want that.
1: AJ keeps saying that people are asking him and telling him if they're rooting for it. I'm like, why? Like, one win won't change much. Like, it's still a disaster season, but just for... everyone that works there, all the players, and the fans, like,
0: and just so like you're getting ready for next season, and that's gone. Like, you're not,
1: yeah,
0: you're not talking about when will they get their first win. All off season, right up to the first game of next regular season, which starts earlier, right? We're starting in May, and that's when all the more rule changes will be in effect. We're gonna have the goalposts will be at the back of the at the end zone of the for field goals, and the field will be 100 yards. Width will still be the same, and that's another story.
1: Mm.
0: Where we spoke to Keelan White the other day, AJ and myself, just before they took off to go to BC. And Keelan White was in this. He says, "I agree with Nathan." Talking about Nathan Rourke, he says, "I'm not a big fan of all of these changes. Mm. Maybe some, so because you know what, you wouldn't know it if you're just watching Red Blacks games this season and you're a Red Blacks fan. It's been a good season in the CFL. There's been a lot of entertaining games." Been a lot of high-scoring games. It's been good that way. And I think the people that were critical of some of the changes are saying, why are we bringing in more changes? But that's going to happen for next season. The goalpost one, listen, the NFL used to have it right at the goal line as well until 1972. That was American rules. That's where they were. They moved it back. Like, it's a long time ago now, but it's not like it's only been a Canadian thing, but... the worst part is it just to be a proponent to move it back for me is it just opens up any end zone play when you're in the red zone.
1: Yeah.
0: Like, you don't have to worry about am I throwing the football? Am I going to hit the upright?
1: Or am I running into it?
0: Am I going to run into the post? Am I going to? So that makes sense to me. So, but we'll see what kind of impact it has for next season.
1: You're right, though. I remember when the home record was brutal. And then they had the greatest home record a couple years ago in franchise history. But I remember the guys were always asked about that, but it was out, it was new players that weren't a part of it, but they were still asked, hey, why can't you guys win at home? And what's going on at home? And it's like, well, I'm new here. So same thing, next year, if they go winless, it's like, oh, this is going to be 26 consecutive losses. How does that feel? Well, I wasn't a part of it, but... get an answer and talk about it, and it's just over there. Yes. I don't know who would want to root for a winless season.
0: But that's the problem with any struggling sports team. Like, the Senators struggled for many years, made the playoffs the last year, and they're on the upward swing here. But we know in recent history what's that like. And we're seeing it with the Red Blacks as well. You're right. There will be changes year over year. And coaches and players, rightfully so, when those questions come, will say, well, listen, I wasn't here for that. But if it is continuing, well, you are here now. The people that were here for that, and a lot of them were the ones getting off their wallet and going to the games for years, and their fans, and they've invested in this franchise and this team, they care about that.
1: Yeah.
0: You know, that's your customer. Those are your fans. So it does matter. Like, you got to walk that line of, well, I wasn't here for that. You don't want to come off, it's like, well, not my problem. It's like, well, this is the brand, though, and the brand is not very good right now for a lot of fans who want to come to games and want to spend their money, and they want to be there, and they want to cheer you on, but it's doesn't get any rougher than it is right now when you don't have a win this season.
1: You feel like they're going to get one? I feel like they are.
0: Okay, good.
1: I don't know if it's Hamilton.
0: Because I don't.
1: Well, I don't tonight. I have zero confidence.
0: And I'm cheering hard for them to get a win. I'm just not feeling it.
1: I don't know why. But I don't know if it's Hamilton or Toronto, but I feel like they get one. How much pressure is that?

0: And you bring Barnes in. I don't know. Maybe it's just hope.
1: Mm. This one text before we'll take our top hour break. Rams fan here. There were some years when the Rams were close to going winless in the 2000s. Hard to hold on to 10 to 15 years, but it can be better. Let me tell you, winning game 16 to go 1-15 and not winless feels amazing. Best of luck to the Red Blacks. Draft 10, the Rams fan. Good point. All right. We'll take our top hour break. When we come back, a news update, little need to know. Callum Fraser covers the Sens for the Ottawa Citizen. He'll join us at around 4:30. Get his thoughts on last night's win. Look ahead to Nashville, the injury situation, who might be ready. 3-1 start to the season. Lots of positivity there. We're back in a moment on The Drive on TSN 1200.
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20: Good afternoon from News Talk 580 CFRA. I'm Eric Fox with the news on TSN 1200. Father Joe LeClaire, the popular Ottawa priest who shocked his parish and the Catholic community when he defrauded a glebe church of $130,000, has passed away. LeClaire apologized to the congregation at Blessed Sacrament Church in 2014, saying his gambling addiction had dishonored the church and the priesthood. He was sentenced to a year in jail after pleading guilty to charges of theft and fraud and was granted early release. LeClaire, who once hosted a show on News Talk 580 CFRA, left Ottawa for a while before returning to the city in 2018. 2 months in a row of pronounced job losses and pouring cold water on calls for Bank of Canada rate hikes, Statistics Canada says the economy shed 68,000 jobs in September, coming off a loss of 42,000 positions in August. BMO senior economist Robert Kavcik says this isn't the kind of labor market where the Bank of Canada needs to hike its policy rate.
21: As much as there is an urge to look past one or two employment reports because of how volatile they can be, these reports in August and September push back pretty hard against the Bank of Canada raising rates right now.
20: Kavcik says the Bank of Canada will be paying closer attention to the upcoming inflation reports, with two rate decisions still to come in 2026. And Ottawa police say a novice driver was arrested after allegedly traveling double the speed limit in Orleans. This was during a traffic enforcement blitz around 10th Line Road. Police say the vehicle was clocked in at 127 in a 60. The 18-year-old G2 driver was charged with stunt driving, speeding, and failing to surrender an insurance card. And now you're up to date from News Talk 580 CFRA. I'm Eric Fox with the news on TSN.
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0: Christmas stuff's out. Been out for a while. It feels like a lot of stores have already bypassed Halloween. That's Christmas. It's coming. Let's go. You ready? Got your shopping
1: ready?
0: Done
1: no.
0: yet?
1: No. Not yet.
0: All right. Here's what you need to know. Got some injury news to pass along. William Eklund's going to miss an extended period of time with an ankle injury. Don't know how much time that means, but it's going to be for the foreseeable future. No surprise there, as Travis Green told the media that this morning after the way he went into the boards with his ankle last night in that win over the Philadelphia Flyers. So Eklund's out, but will Burakovsky be in? He skated again today. He actually met the media. The way he spoke, the way Travis Green spoke, there is a possibility, at least, that he would maybe make his Sens debut tomorrow night when the Nashville Predators are in town. A little bit of an update on Jake Sanderson. Not skating with the group, but did skate again today on his own. And Artem Zub did not skate today, but Green saying the plan is for him to get back on the ice tomorrow. And both of them making a little bit of progress towards a return to the Senators lineup. Brad Marchand's going to miss 6 weeks with his injury. The Panthers winger went hard into the post in a game in L.A. A few days ago. And Mike Ditka has passed away at the age of 86. Longtime player, coach, broadcaster, kind of one of those faces of the NFL, it seems like forever, passes away today at the age of 86. And there is a little of what you need to know. Sens do play Nashville tomorrow night. Nashville, it's not like they outplayed Montreal. They were opportunistic. Got some timely goals coming away with a win in Montreal last night, losing in Toronto the other night as they're swinging through the area, and they're going to be in Ottawa to take on the Sens tomorrow evening. That's one of those teams. I don't know what to think of the Nashville Predators. Will they be looking to sell some veteran pieces again towards the deadline? You look at their roster. Like, they kind of went all in. Remember a couple of summers ago, we've seen this before, about winning the summer, and they went out. You know, Steven Stamkos ended up there, and Jonathan Marchessault ended up there, Ryan O'Reilly ended up there. And these guys are all in their mid-30s at this point. Philip Forsberg is now into his early 30s. And Roman Josi is a veteran player now in the league with definitely on the back nine of his career. These are all good players. What is the direction of the Nashville Predators with their new GM who came over from Colorado last season after Barry Trotz stepped away? Like, it's an interesting team for me to watch this season to see what the plan is with the roster as we approach, go through this season and approach the trade deadline.
1: Yeah, who's expiring? O'Reilly is on the last year of his deal. In terms of the players that could fetch a pretty decent return, a lot of the other guys, like that you mentioned, have like 4 years left.
0: Yeah.
1: Or more.
0: Older players with term.
1: So, yeah, it's interesting. At some point, do they try to get some value for UC Saros if they go in that direction for a team needing a goaltender? I don't know. Like, you look at the roster, it is a hard time kind of seeing what direction they are going to eventually take. And I know that when they started trading off some of those players at the deadline last year, that pissed off a lot of guys who it sounds like there's belief that in that room that they can be a playoff team. But yeah, looking forward to seeing them tomorrow night. Still got some good players.
0: Well, and some of these players as well. When you look at what the AAV is, what's going to be helpful for them if they do have an opportunity maybe to turn a bit of this over, that the cap continues to move and the whole world is changing on how we think of salaries, of what is a value salary for your production at that point in time.
1: Big time.
0: So that could be helpful for them as well. But it's just such a, when you go through the ages of their key pieces, like Forsberg's 32. Stamkos is 36. Marchessault is 35. Ryan O'Reilly, he's 35 years old. Roman Josi is 36. Brady Shea is 32. How old? Saros is now 31. Like, that's a veteran group.
1: Yeah.
0: They got a lot of guys that make a lot of money that are, some of them, on the other side of 30. We'll see how their season shakes out. As for the Senators, it just continues a busy stretch. They got Nashville tomorrow, then they go back to back to start the week again like they did last week. They got games Monday and Tuesday. And after the start of the season where they had to wait to be the last team to play, they're going through a stretch. Once they started playing games, it's like, what, 9 and 14 days?
1: Or hence something the like optional that. Today.
0: Yeah. Yeah. You're already into management mode because of how much hockey you're playing immediately.
1: I noticed today too, just looking at the standings, the Jackets have only played two. And you think of how long it took the Senators to play a game. They were the last team to play. So everyone played before them, and still the Jackets have only played two games. Weird schedule.
0: And then before you know it, we're going to be talking about the Senators heading off to Germany for a couple of games.
1: Notice the guys on the ice today breaking in some new pant shells.
0: Mm-hmm. A little bit of interesting trim on some of those pant shells.
1: The gold. Saw the O flag last night on the ice.
0: Oh, really? You think that was random, Graham? Or you think
1: they do things like that random. I think there's a purpose. I always love a new uniform or something that they're busting out. So looking forward to seeing what they have this year.
0: I got some text coming in here talking about the Red Blacks and not wishing a winless season. You don't know who would want a winless season. I pray every year that the Leafs never win another game. That comes in from Pat the Irishman.
1: Yeah.
0: Okay.
1: But EJ says that, like, fans and people that love the Red Blacks keep asking them, like, aren't you rooting for it at this point? Obviously, that's different. Pat rooting against the Leafs, and I'm sure the Canadians.
0: Well, here's the thing with the Red Blacks as well. This is the sadistic kind of twisted world we live in these days of attention spans. Unfortunately, for a lot of people, like if you're paying attention to the CFL in general and you're going through it, it's one of the most relevant storylines in the league. It's like, I wonder if the Red Blacks will win a game. So if they win tonight, then the rest of their season, which is not long, right? We're almost to the end anyway. Then the biggest talking point that's bringing you some relevancy right now for people paying attention to the CFL is gone. Like, that's kind of it's a twisted way to look at it, but that's one of the only reasons, unless you are a Red Blacks fan, right? The people that are calling our post game show. But if you're just you watch the CFL, you're a fan of the league, you're maybe a fan of another team, whatever, and whenever Ottawa comes up, you're like, oh, I wonder if they're going to win. That's what I know about Ottawa. Now it's so late in the year that they're not a playoff team. If they win tonight, then there's not that buzz.
1: Yes.
0: And I say air quotes buzz across the league about one. I wonder if they're going to win again.
1: Well, you heard about that lemon guy, right? The guy that eats a lemon. He went into it. I'm going to eat a lemon every week until every team has won a game. I don't know if he saw this one coming.
0: Oh man. See, I knew when I just wanted to mention Nashville, mention their roster, they're coming to town, and this one came in from Graham and Russell. Philip Forsberg to the Sens, potentially. That's a player. Now, he's got a full no move. If he was made available, they'd get something for him. If he was truly available, if they wanted to start turning it over, and he was open to multiple markets, because we know how that works. If you've got a full no-move clause, and if you're a player, you hold all the cards, and you can absolutely dictate what happens.
1: Remember
0: if he's available, get in line. There'd be a lot of teams.
1: For sure. Remember when Forsberg was here? I forget why. I don't know if he was here for a wedding or something, but he was visiting Ottawa in the offseason, and he posted a picture on his Instagram.
0: Oh, that's right.
1: And all the Sens fans were like, oh, what's going on here?
0: Yeah.
1: And I think he was here for a wedding or something.
0: Because at his
1: people going
0: at his production, he's 32 now, but he's got this year and three more at 8.5 is his cap hit. And with where the cap's going, like that's, I don't have a problem with that. That kind of number being attached to the player that he is now.
1: He scored 40 goals last year.
0: Like, and the player, I'm thinking at the back end of it. Like,
1: yeah,
0: I wouldn't even be thinking about, well, what's it going to be like in 3 years and 4 years? Like, fine.
1: Whatever.
0: Fine.
1: Yeah.
0: No problem whatsoever.
1: You're still getting a guy capable of scoring 40 goals.
0: Yeah.
1: Right now. But. Yes, please.
0: When you're talking about things that could be happening around the league these days, right now, it still kind of starts with Detroit, and then you're wondering about Connor Hellebuyck. But with the Wings now that Edmondson's made it known that he'd rather be moving along, that makes that interesting. And now the fact that Larkin is healthy and now playing, and they're going to play again tonight, coming off his excellent return and played very well and a big part of that win over Ottawa earlier in the week. You got to wait a little bit longer, easing into the season, before you start to really see teams that decide, you know what, where are we? What do we need? What do we have? What should we be doing? Not quite there yet. Okay. Still to come on the show, Callum Fraser is going to join us at the bottom of the hour. We'll take a quick break, come back, roll through a few more of your text messages, get Callum's take on the Senators. 3-1 to start the season. Nashville coming in tomorrow night. Injury to William Eklund. Will Burakovsky play tomorrow? How close is Sanderson? How close is Zub? Hoyt Stanley makes his NHL debut last night. All kinds of things to chew upon with Callum. That's coming up at the bottom of the hour on The Drive on TSN 1200.

0: Okay, we still got that water main break. Riverside Drive now one lane southbound, all lanes northbound closed between Industrial and Tremblay Road. Obviously avoid if you can. St. Laurent near Industrial, we have an accident there. Also at Montreal Road near Blair. 10th line near St. Joseph. Cummings Avenue near Ogilvie. Hunt Club near Riverside Drive is cleared now. Chichibibi Parkway at Island Park, that has had an accident there. It's been cleared. I think a lot of this is roads were slick. We had some rain earlier. Sun's out right now, but still a little slick in areas. On the highways, 417 westbound is seeing a 35-minute delay from Metcalf, Catherine to Pinecrest. 417 eastbound, 15-minute delay from the Vanier Parkway to Walkley. 174 eastbound, seeing a 15-minute delay from the split to Jeanne d'Arc. And on the bridges to Gatineau, the Champlain, Chaudière, and Portage all seeing moderate to heavy traffic, while the rest moving quite well. Having questions about the COVID-19 vaccination? 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Checking out your weather for the weekend, not too bad for your holiday weekend. I tell you right now, we're sitting at 11 degrees. Rain has subsided. Low is minus 2 tonight. Tomorrow, sunny, high 14, low of 8. Sunday, high of 20. In the evening, 60% chance of some rain. Low is 12. Monday, high of 21 degrees on Thanksgiving Monday. Cloudy with a 40% chance of some showers. The low will be 7. Currently, it is 11 in Ottawa.
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19: 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TSN.

0: this is a cover. If this song gets covered again, is it vaping in the boys' room?
1: Probably.
0: Steve Lloyd, Grant Breach, Carter Hamer with you, and the one and only Callum Fraser joining us. Beat reporter for the Senators, for the Ottawa Citizen, on the Gabriel Pizza Hotline. Callum, good afternoon. How are you?
2: We're not FaceTiming right now, but I am blushing, Lloydie. Thank you.
0: Right, good stuff.
2: Very sweet of you.
0: Ah, yes, very nice.
2: Or maybe you meant it in a different way. Maybe you're happy there's only one.
0: Oh, there's only one and only. And we're talking to him right now. It's Callum Fraser. All right.
3: Gargantuan Callum.
0: Yes. Let's dive right in, shall we? Let's start with the injury situation. Your read on what's next for the Senators, like if Burakovsky's healthy, I guess he plays tomorrow, and that'd be the easy in and out with Eklund. But the Eklund injury is troublesome on so many levels. He was really fitting in quite nicely into their top six in the early going. His ability to hang on to pucks, fitting in with his new teammates. And now, whenever he returns, Callum, he's going to have to restart that process all over again because it sounds like he's not going to be ready anytime soon from that ankle injury.
2: Mm-hmm. And the team, the coaching staff, the players have got to be kind of thinking, like, what gives, right? Because, sure, we're just, four games into the regular season. They've had a lot of trouble, but look back to the last time they were playing hockey and dealing with all the injuries on the back end. Like, this must be dizzying for Travis Green and his staff to try and figure out exactly what combinations work, what ones they're going to have on a nightly basis with so many different guys in and out of the lineup. I mean, for God's sakes, like Hoyt Stanley got his first game last night because Cameron Crotty, you know, probably an eighth, ninth, tenth kind of level depth defenseman in this organization couldn't go because he was sick, right? So it's kind of like it just keeps coming at them wave after wave here. And you're right. Like, I thought Willie Eklund was really creating some serious chemistry with Dylan Cousins. They hadn't obviously scored in the first few games, but there were some really, really great plays. Eklund, you know, doing some great work down low to find his teammates and honestly vice versa too. Like, Cousins had a good play to, I believe, Zetterlund last night doing the exact same thing. Like, they're grinders, and have really, like, worked well in the cycle, knowing exactly where they are on the ice. Felt it was interesting that Eklund was thrown up to that first line for the first few shifts, obviously last night, and then the injury happens, and it's just devastating, right? Like, this team is going to be able to stay afloat. They have a lot of different talented players, really great depth this season, especially. But a guy like Willie Eklund, I mean, people were so excited to see him, you know, play a full season in an Ottawa Senators uniform and see if he could kind of either match or surpass the level of production that Brady Tkachuk, obviously the person that he's going to be compared to for a very long time here. And it's brutal. Obviously, to watch it is horrendous. We've all seen the still images in the video. It's just terrible to see the torque that went into his ankle in that play. And then obviously no surprise here, knowing that he's going to be out a considerable amount of time. I think the shining light here at the end of the tunnel is the fact that Travis Green did say that he expects him to play, at some point in this regular season. So whether that's in a couple of months or a few months or several months, who knows? But in the meantime, you know, you mentioned it's good to get Burakovsky back. You'd like to see, obviously, this fully healthy forward core, because this does look like a team that can run four lines when they are healthy. But, you know, Fogel is back, played a few games here since getting injured in training camp. They still have some really great duos in Tim and Drake, in Amadio and Pinto. And I'm just looking to see, like, whether or not Dylan Cousins can create some chemistry at some point with someone else that isn't William Eklund, because obviously Dylan Cousins has 0 points through four games. I haven't disliked his game. I think there's some that could be improved here, but he's doing a lot of great things, and he's just had to deal with a ton of different line mates. Even by, you know, trying to figure out some chemistry with William Eklund, he was dealt a lot of different line mates through the first four games, and now it's kind of back to square one, essentially. So yeah, Lloydie, it's going to be interesting. I mean, we can transition here. I'm sure we're going to talk about the decor as well, but it feels like it's the exact same story, right? With you're going to get one back at a time in Artem Zub and Jake Sanderson, and they're just going to continue to have to find like good combinations and play players the right amount of minutes and use them in the right scenarios.
1: We could go over the place, but I'm going to go to what happened last night at the end and Carter Yakimchuk. What a weapon he is back there, Callum. Like I mean, we've been having conversations for years. I don't think they've had a shooting threat on the power play since Chychrun left, and now they have a major one. And that, the power play has been brutal to start the year. Just take us through your thoughts on what you're seeing from the power play and what a shot like that can present. Like, it's so many things, right? Right? Like, you can score a beauty goal like that. It creates chaos with rebounds. Pucks can get deflected. Like, what are you seeing in the power play that the reason for it struggling and how much he can have an impact on turning it around?
2: Well, I think the story of the Ottawa Senators power play kind of played out throughout last night. It was kind of like a microcosm to what we have been seeing the past couple of years. And at times it's been brilliant, right? Like in the regular season, the past couple of years under Daniel Alfredson, they've kind of relied on three or four set plays, you know, getting it down low, doing the behind the back, no look cross crease pass over to Drake Batherson, bang in the back of the net, goalie unsuspecting, right? Like there's certain plays where, you know, Tim would regroup at the top, take it from, quarterback and have multiple options, either wire a wrister from the left side or try a seat pass, right? And so first of all, it looks like they've actually implemented some completely brand new set plays, which is good. But the Senators' power play needs to be able to just simply adapt and do it with movement, not necessarily just with puck movement, but also with skating. And listen, it's impossible. I get it. Like, you look at the Edmonton Oilers' power play, and they have, like, three players that don't exist anywhere else on the planet in Leon Draisaitl, Connor McDavid, and Evan Bouchard. But, like, there's things to learn from how they're constantly moving between positions. They're interchanging. McDavid's like constantly moving around the perimeter and getting different looks. And what we saw last night from the Senators was, I believe the first like three power plays were awful because it was just so stagnant, you know? And then at that point, like, if you hook them up to a lie detector, right, the players can still hear the fans screaming shoot. And they were screaming pretty much all night long until Carter Yakimchuk wired that one-timer past wall. And I think that what happens is they get a little frustrated. They start forcing passes. And this team has seemed to want to rely on seam passes through the slot, cross ice, through guys' sticks, through guys' feet a lot. And when you're not moving, when, like, the guy that you're intending to pass to isn't moving, and when you're not moving your feet as well to get multiple options open, seam passes are so easily deflected and gobbled up and sent down for clears. So it seemed like there were a lot of passes that were being extremely easily intercepted. And I saw it was they didn't score, but it was the fourth, I believe, power play at the end of the first period last night where Thomas Chabot finally said, okay, you know what? I got to start working my way around the zone here. I'm going to take it around the left side, swing around the perimeter, kind of have a couple of sets of eyes following me. I'm going to drag these guys over here, and I'm going to find some player that's going to be open. And he found someone in the bumper position in the middle of the slot, and they got a chance. And from that point on, it kind of looked like they started to gel a little bit better, get into a better rhythm. And what happens on Yakimchuk's goal, it's not exactly like there are a bunch of guys, you know, skating around the zone like I've been mentioning before and creating some sort of like to try and discombobulate the, you know, box of the penalty killers. But Claude Giroux is a very no-nonsense kind of passer on the power play. And him and Yakimchuk work perfectly with this give-and-go, a very quick give-and-go. Yakimchuk recognizes the traffic he has in front and just wired on net. He's so great at, you know, recognizing when there is a shooting lane. Let's not mess around here. I have a bomb, 90.1 mile per hour slap shot last night, and it worked a charm, right? So there's multiple ways I think that the Senators' power play can improve, but one of them is better movement with just your feet, and then another is also just wire the thing when you can see any part of the net.
0: We saw it last night, hard to miss, when the game-winning goal comes off a shot like that from Carter Yakimchuk. That is something any power play. You talked about Evan Bouchard, like he's got the Bouch bomb that we've seen for a number of years. Carter Yakimchuk has showed that from the get-go in his first preseason action a couple of years ago with the Ottawa Senators. He can shoot the puck and be that threat up top. You know, how long before we're going to see Carter Yakimchuk, possibly Callum? You know, Sanderson's still out right now. Like, I'm talking over the course of his career. Like, isn't he destined at some point to be on a number one power play unit? If you're going to have that kind of a threat from the top.
2: Yeah, absolutely. And, you know, Creech mentioned it at the start here, with the fact that they haven't really had a threatening shot. Since Jacob Chychrun, I talk a lot about Josh Norris because he completely, like, revamped how that power play worked when he had this threatening kind of, like, I won't call it Alex Ovechkin, but on the complete opposite side. I believe, you know, he's in the Nikita Kucherov spot. But having a one-timer option on the flank, it just does so much. Not only do you have that, you know, shot option there, but like guys in the box are constantly like worried. They're constantly worried about that pass over there. And you drag them out of the middle of the ice, which would, you know, in turn create much more space in a better lane for the quarterback or a guy in the bumper position. And we're talking about two guys in the middle of the ice to get a little bit more separation, time and space to get a shot off from the middle of the ice. So the more kind of threats you have along that umbrella, whether it's left side, right side, or at the top, it kind of spreads out that box and gives a little wiggle room to like the other five or four guys on the ice. Yak, it's interesting because we started this season out seeing Yakimchuk and Shabbat on the second power play unit, while Sanderson quarterbacked the first. And it kind of looked like they were trying Yak in the Alex Ovechkin spot, you know, top of the left circle, see if they can get some one-timers there. We obviously didn't see it for very long, of course. We saw it in a couple preseason games and then I believe for just one power play, start the Leafs game before Sanderson went down. But I just like him a lot more at the top. I like it because not only is he willing to, you know, wind up for one-timers like we saw last night, but this guy does a really great job at skating downhill when he's given the smallest amount of room. Like, if he sees that the pressing forwards aren't exactly pressing, he just starts skating towards the net. And he also has a great wrister. Like, you remember the season debut that he had against the Detroit Red Wings last year. So there are multiple weapons within the weapon that he has in his shot. And it might take perhaps a season and a half, 2 years, maybe, you know, a couple months here when Sanderson gets back. Who knows when they're going to transition to Carter Yakimchuk becoming the number one quarterback. But I also think that there's a ton of talent on the second unit with Ottawa. So I wouldn't be like champing at the bit to get him in that Sanderson spot. I think he can still be extremely effective if he's quarterback on power play too, which brings up another kind of, you know, difficult conversation to have. The captain of your team, Thomas Chabot, like, why isn't he on the power play? But that all gets worked out when a team just wants to win.
1: Maybe a thought on Hoyt Stanley's game, but also, and like you, I know you did a piece on him about the name thing and the Barstool connection and that, but I thought his post-game interview was fantastic last night. Like, he's got a lot of personality. I had a chat with him today on a new kind of feature that I'm going to be bringing out, and like, he's got a ton of personality. Fun guy.
2: He really does, and he's so smart. I remember, you know, Ian Mendez always used to tell me one of the players he loved talking to the most was like Colin Greening. And these two are the only Senators in franchise history that have gone to Cornell. They're extremely smart, individuals. And it comes through kind of when like you're confident enough to kind of ask them, and I'm not saying just like smart questions, but I mean like you can ask multiple things and they will like run down the gamut of the things you touched on, right? Like, you know, this happened, this happened, why that happened, and they'll tell you, they'll break it all down for you. And Hoyt, you know, he's, I believe he's only 21 years old, and he's speaking as if he's, you know, a 10-year vet in the league. He obviously is quite green right now and probably is, you know, has some rose-colored glasses on right now, and for a good reason. But yeah, he's awesome to talk to, and I love it when players, you know, you want to shield yourself to a certain degree, right? With social media, and you get to know certain reporters around, so see who you can trust and certain outlets and whatnot. But like, he is being quite honest and candid about this journey that he's on right now. I don't think there was a single person, whether it's like him, his parents, you know, the coaching staff, players, us, like no one expected him to play a game, you know, four games into the NHL season, right? Like we didn't, no one expected him to make the camp, especially after how he played in the rookie tournament, which I was honestly shocked at how he looked compared to now. He's made extremely impressive strides within just a couple of weeks. And it's interesting. I was having a conversation with a fellow reporter a couple of weeks ago and said, you know, his game might just actually work better with higher pace and higher IQ, in the NHL just because he's such a smart player. And I didn't really kind of give it much credence at that time. And then I saw him in preseason play, and I was like, you know what? It kind of makes a lot of sense. And what we saw last night is just kind of a continuation of that, right? Like, yeah, he only plays, I think, around 11 minutes. And I think he only had, like, I think he made a block, and that was pretty much it. But, like, his puck touches were smart, and I really loved how he defended man-on-man. I wrote about this in my grades last night. He has, like, a couple of really good first steps. Like, his speed bursts are actually quite good, and that allows him to kind of stay with guys. And then on top of that too, like, if he's getting beat ever so slightly, this guy's, he's a lot taller than people think. I think
0: 6'3".
2: He's got a good reach, and he's able to keep that blade like exactly where he needs to have it to defend. So there were very, very few blemishes about his game last night. He kept it really, really steady, and honestly, like, I think Cameron Crotty has, you know, somewhat been serviceable and kind of stood his own in the first few games. But, like, I really liked, compared to him, like, how Hoyt Stanley kind of looked a lot more composed last night.
0: All right, so they got Nashville coming in tomorrow night. We'll see if they can push that record to 4-1 to start the season. And we'll look to see if Andre Burakovsky is going to make his Senators debut. Callum, appreciate the visit. As always, you are the one and only. You always will be, and you're always welcome here.
3: Thank you, boys.
0: All right.
3: Enjoy the afternoon.
0: Okay, there's Callum Fraser from the Ottawa Citizen covering the Sens, joining us on the Gabriel Pizza Hotline. Got to take a quick break. We're back with more here on The Drive on TSN 1200.

0: Well, it's been a eventful day on the roads. The biggie is that water main break. Got Riverside Drive reduced to one lane southbound and all lanes northbound closed between Industrial and Tremblay. On Club Road, we have an accident at McCarthy, Montreal Road near Blair, Blair Road at Meadowbrook, Cummings Avenue near Ogilvie's been cleared, also cleared at Industrial at St. Laurent. On the highways, 417 westbound, seeing a 35-minute delay from Metcalf to Pinecrest. 417 eastbound, 5-minute delay from St. Laurent to Walkley. And 174 eastbound, seeing a 10-minute delay from the split out to Jean d'Arc. And on the bridges, Champlain, Shaw, and Portage, moderate to heavy traffic. The rest are moving quite well at this point. It is currently 11 degrees in the capital. We got up to 14 today. We had some rain. It's pretty much gone away at this point, depending on where you're listening from, but certainly in the downtown Ottawa area. Look ahead to your weekend. Not too bad for your long weekend ahead. Tomorrow, the high is 14. The low will be 8. Sunday, high of 20, low of 12, but there is a 60% chance of showers on Sunday evening. Thanksgiving Monday, high of 21 degrees. Currently, it is 11 here in Ottawa.
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take you up to 6 o'clock this evening. She's got games going to be following us. And later this evening, Steve Bunda and James Duke Ellington will be in this very studio for a pregame show starting at 8:30, kickoff with A.J. Jackaback and Mike Sutherland, as the Red Blacks will be BMBC to

0: Like now you have to think that that's, if it's going to happen that easily again, will we ever see him not wearing something on his left arm?
1: Yeah, probably not. At least a sleeve or something, right? And just the way that you go down on your arms when you're being tackled, and you have a history of it, that's definitely something to keep an eye on going forward. Unfortunately, on top of the injuries, he's also, since his incredible rookie season, has had some up and down play, and he's got a find his game again on top of finding his health.
0: It's so funny in the NFL. We've seen this movie before, like with
1: over
0: the years it'll happen. A guy comes in, pops, and you're like, wow. Like CJ Stroud, there's questions. Now, like
1: Bryce Young.
0: You know, great point. Sometimes it just takes a little bit longer and you get your opportunity. But the NFL history is littered with guys. Then when they young guys and they're so impressive and they pop early and then within 2 or 3 years, cut, and you're on to your next organization. It's wild how it happens like that. And that's why I love football. There's different reasons to love different sports, right? As to what makes that sport unique and why you like it. The NFL is like, what are you doing for me today, man?
1: So harsh.
0: It is so cutthroat. You could have the greatest season. You're the greatest guy in the world. But if the following year, you're not playing well, maybe you'll get a little bit of slack. You do it again coming up the next year, it's going to be next. Who's up?
1: And that's why guaranteed money has played such a big role. I remember when I was like a teenager, I used to make like these collages of like NHL players, like from magazines or whatever, football. I had a football one, and I remember one of the quotes in one of the football ones I had was the average career is like 2.3 years long or something like that. And that's mind-boggling.
0: Yeah. And it's not, we talk about this in hockey a lot. Well, that team's in a rebuild. You know, they're in a rebuild. They're going to take a few years. They're going to bottom out. They're going to be trading veterans, getting picks and built through the draft and blah, blah, blah. Now, there's a little bit of that, of course. You know, draft is important, but it's important in the NFL because the entire draft matters. Every player you draft is expected to play for you that season.
1: Yeah.
0: And many of them start is what you're counting on as well. It is the most right now league going. And that's what makes the NFL draft the most intriguing draft, because you can watch the draft. Because let's face it, like watching a draft, like I love the old Bill Burr sketch talking about the NFL draft, about how boring it can be. But it's like any draft. When you think about it, like we watch the NHL draft because we're NHL geeks. You're into that. You watch it. When you think about it, right? Like it's the entire thing of it. How many guys are going to have an impact ever? And how many guys will have an impact in the near future? And not many will have an impact the following season. It's usually a small handful you count on one hand, because you're drafting 18-year-olds and sometimes 19-year-olds that way. The NFL. You watch the NFL draft, that's why your team, you're dialed in, because every pick throughout the entire draft matters, because that guy could be helping you right away.
1: Yeah, that's the expectation. And typically, guys are a little bit older getting drafted and into the NFL. But yeah, no, like you're using that for right now.
0: All right. We'll take our top hour break, get a news update, little need to know. When we come back, I know Nick Cousins had a goal last night, had a solid game. Everybody got a little more ice time at the wing position with the Eklund injury early in the game. And I know he met the media after, and he talked about who his favorite player in the league is. So if you miss that, we'll play a little Nick Cousins when we come back on The Drive on TSN 1200.
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17: Father Joe LeClaire, the popular Ottawa priest who shocked his parish and the Catholic community when he defrauded a Glebe church of $130,000, has passed away. LeClaire apologized to the congregation at Blessed Sacrament Church in 2014, saying his gambling addiction had dishonored the church and the priesthood. He was sentenced to a year in jail after pleading guilty to charges of theft and fraud and was granted early release. LeClaire, who once hosted a show on News Talk 580 CFRA, left Ottawa for a while before returning to the city in 2018. 2 months in a row of pronounced job losses and pouring cold water on calls for Bank of Canada rate hikes, Statistics Canada says the economy shed 68,000 jobs in September, coming off a loss of 42,000 positions in August. BMO senior economist Robert Kavcik says this isn't the kind of labor market where the Bank of Canada needs to hike its policy rate.
18: As much as there is an urge to look past one or two employment reports because of how volatile they can be, these reports in August and September push back pretty hard against the Bank of Canada raising rates right now.
17: Kavcik says the Bank of Canada will be paying closer attention to the upcoming inflation reports, with two rate decisions still to come in 2026. And Ottawa police say a novice driver was arrested after allegedly traveling double the speed limit in Orleans. This was during a traffic enforcement blitz around 10th Line Road. Police say the vehicle was clocked in at 127 in a 60. The 18-year-old G2 driver was charged with stunt driving, speeding, and failing to surrender an insurance card. And now you're up to date from News Talk 580 CFRA. I'm Eric Fox with the news on TSN 1200.
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0: final hour of the show, heading into your Thanksgiving long weekend. He's got games going to follow us coming up at 6. 8:30 tonight's pregame show. Steve Bunda, James Duke Ellington will have it for you. Kickoff with A.J. Jakubek and Mike Sutherland from B.C. Place as the Red Blacks will be taking on the Lions, with the Red Blacks, of course, as you know, looking for that first win of the season. We got a Sens game tomorrow night. Nashville Predators will be in town, 5 o'clock for your pregame show, 7 o'clock faceoff. We got 3 NFL games on Sunday, starting with a Sunday morning hour time affair. We're always busy here at TSN 1200. All right, there was an optional skate after the win over Philadelphia last night down at CTC. Graham Creech was down there, amongst others, observing it. Gord Wilson was there, gathering some sound as well. And Nick Cousins, who had a goal last night, and was at his Nick Cousins' best to start the season. I think he was asked about his chirp to Dylan Larkin as well. You might hear a bit of that in this availability. Here is Nick Cousins addressing the media after the skate today.
1: Big night last night, nice win for the team. What'd you kind of see from everyone there last night?
2: I think the first 10 minutes they kind of were on their toes, were outplaying us a little bit, but obviously we got a lot of looks on the power play in the first period and didn't capitalize, but I thought you know, the last 50 minutes of the game was probably more of our style. Kind of got into the game a little bit more and got better as it went on. So big power play goal to kind of put us over the edge.
1: Nice night for you personally, maybe on the red carpet with your kids last night. Just how special the moment was that?
2: Oh man, that was amazing. That's those are memories I'll look back on when my career's all said and done, and you know, have those pictures and stuff to look back on. And you know, they loved it. So I'm looking forward to doing that again next year.
1: Was that the first time that you brought them?
2: Or? Yeah, first time. Yeah. Yeah, I just kind of thought about it in the morning. I saw some other teams were doing it, so I think my daughter was a little bit scared with all the people, but my little guy Max is super outgoing, so he was crawling up to everybody and kind of saying hello. So
1: promise that you're going to score last night or not?
2: No, those are tough promises to make. I don't score very often.
3: Speaking of young kids, yeah. They're not kids, but can you describe the relationship between a veteran presence and the new younger players on this team? We're talking about maturity an awful lot on the broadcast.
2: Yeah, so we got a lot of young players in this organization, a lot of good young players that you know, have a really bright future in this league. And you know, with veteran guys, you know, Miji, you know, other guys that have been around that the team for a while here now, you know, we're open here for any questions that they have. You got to show them the ropes and you know, make sure that they're comfortable, because when they're comfortable and you know, off the ice, then it's going to translate and help them on the ice. So yeah, we're you know, we're here for them, and we want to make sure they're comfortable as they can be.
4: What can you say overall about the emotion and camaraderie of this team? I mean, emotional expressions on the team's faces after the win last night, the camaraderie of the group. What can you say overall about that?
2: Yeah, it's a nice vibe around here right now. Especially, I mean, winning games certainly helps. You know, we're off to a pretty good start. I think you know, we're getting contributions from everyone. I think, you know, Ollie's has been locked in, playing great for us. And obviously, we have some injuries in the back end, so we've had some new guys come in and step up and play meaningful minutes, and they've been playing really well for us. So it kind of seems that whoever steps into the lineup has come in and done a really good job for us and played some big minutes, and we're going to need that moving forward.
5: Have you heard of Gavin Drew's calendar initiative that he's doing?
2: I have, yeah. I think I saw it on Instagram, I think, yeah. It's awesome, yeah. That's cool to see.
5: Do you have one?
2: No, I haven't purchased one yet. I got to get one for. I'm hoping you would bring me one and put it in my locker at home. So, yeah.
6: Throwing the penalty a few seconds after you scored last night, how much personal satisfaction do you perhaps get from like baiting guys into doing stuff like that?
2: Yeah, I mean, it's just part of my game. I think it's been part of my game since I've stepped into the league, and you know, I take my fair share of penalties too. So I just, it's just a matter of, you know, playing on the edge, playing on the line, and not crossing the line.
3: Can you describe Ridley's game and what he brings to the table when he's playing Ridley Greg hockey?
2: I think he's my favorite player in the whole entire league. I tell him that a lot. He's Man, he brings a lot. He brings a lot of jam, brings a lot of energy. He can make plays. He can skate. He's on the penalty kill. Can play on the power play as well. You win with those guys. I think, obviously, we missed him the first two games when he was suspended there. But, you know, he's come in and played really well for us. And, he plays hard minutes. Usually against the other team's top line. And I think he's playing the top six right now. So he's a really important player for us, and you know, just from myself, I really admire his game, and you know, there's stuff that he does out there that I can kind of try, that I try and implement and put into my game. So, we're lucky to have him.
6: Can you talk about your role? You have this ability to go on, like, skate with any line throughout the lineup.
2: Yeah, I mean, it seems like recently the lines have just kind of been a little bit everywhere. It seems like, you know, it's early on in the year, guys are kind of trying to find chemistry with certain line mates, and that's usually how it is. And there's also been a lot of penalties and, power play, penalty kill on both sides. So it kind of takes a rhythm out from a lot of guys. So I think Greener's just been trying to mix match guys and try and get a feel for chemistry. And, I mean, it's only four games in, but, you know, there's lots of hockey to be played. And, I mean, everyone in this dressing room is a good hockey player, so it doesn't really matter who you play with.
6: Coming back to Ridley for a second, when he's like smiling through scrums and checks in the back and nowhere, like, you kind of see maybe perhaps a younger you in him a little bit, or maybe even a current you?
2: Yeah, no, we do have a little bit of similar attributes for sure. I think he kind of embraces that kind of role, and as do I. So, you can never have enough guys like Ridley Gregg on your team. So, like I said, we're super lucky to have him. He's still young too, so there's still lots of room for him to grow. So the sky's the limit.
0: No surprise there. Nick Cousins likes Ridley Gregg's game.
7: I think he's my favorite player in the league.
0: That's pretty good.
7: I tell him that all the time.
0: That's pretty good. I would say the difference, there are some obvious similarities with the way that they can get under the skin of the opponent. But Ridley Gregg, he doesn't talk much.
7: Yeah, there's like no emotion.
0: He's got that kind of like emotionless look, death stare on his face, even when things are getting really heated out there. And I remember when Dave Cameron, when he was coaching with the World Juniors, when Ridley was there, he would come on and Dave called him the assassin. That was his nickname, because he said, the guy never speaks. He never says anything. He works his tail off at practice, plays hard all the time, but he's just got the same look on his face all the time, and he doesn't speak.
7: Even he's, like he's you can assassin. See, like, after something crazy happens and he's skating back to the bench past the other bench and they're chirping him, like, he'll look over. But he's not like barking back, like no emotion. I thought both of those guys played good games last night, Gregg and Cousins. And you heard Travis Green speak about Gregg too, that you win with guys like that.
0: Ridley Gregg is the Barry Sanders of the typical, what we say it with an endearing quality in the NHL, the rat that gets under the skin because he doesn't chirp. He just does his thing and drives guys nuts, and you laid it out perfectly. Cross-check him, chirp, chirp, chirp, yelling at him, saying things that Jamie McLennan or whoever's between the bench have the cough switch on, and he never says anything back. And that's got to drive them nuts even more.
7: Yeah,
0: this guy's not even reacting to me giving it to him.
7: Oh, man, unbelievable.
0: So that leads me to, I think, another discussion here. Nick Cousins. He's proven he can play up and down your lineup in a pinch. Nick Cousins, he's got some skill. He does. He's got good hands. He can play with good players. That's why he can play in pinches up and down your lineup. Ridley Gregg can play up and down your lineup. I think Travis Green has all kinds of options. Like, he's got his core duos like Stutzla and Batherson. It was Eklund and Cousins. Now, they had switched that for the start of last game. Unfortunately, Eklund's hurt now. Pinto's been with Amadio for the most part. You know, everybody else is kind of can be fluid and moving around here. Now that Eklund's out long term, and Burakovsky's going to come in, I'm curious to see for the next little while what the combinations are going to be. You know, with the wingers, especially on the first couple of lines, and where does Ridley Gregg fit in?
7: I think it's Gregg and Burakovsky in those two spots. But honestly, I think that's my short answer. The long answer is I think it's everyone. Like I. you see how Travis Green has a good feel and touch for who's going, who's not, and you're getting different looks with, so, like, I think we're going to see Greg. I think we're going to see Cousins. I think we're going to see Fogle. I think we're going to see Burakovsky. I think maybe at times we'll see Giroux and Amadio. Like, they're not going to touch that third line for the most part, but you see it all the time with, with the Sens that there's, oh, these guys are out with this guy now. Like, so I think short answer, Burakovsky returns to the lineup, put him there, Greg with Cousins, and that's the short answer. But I honestly think we're going to see a ton of looks.
0: And I'm curious to see what the number one power play unit is going to look like with Eklund's gone. Now, Halliday got some minutes there, stepping in last night. Would you maybe just kind of continue with that? Or, like, they've got some flexibility here. They've got good players. Well, the second unit got the goal that won the game last night. Travis Green and Ben Sexton and the staff, they could really tinker quite a bit here with their power play units now if they wanted to.
7: Yeah, I think, well, obviously Halliday got that first look, and I think he'll continue to get some looks, but I think it's not fair to single him out because the power play just wasn't good last night, but I think there were some touches there that he'd want back and some decisions when he was a part of that unit when he took that spot.
0: Had a Burakovsky great look when he walked out.
7: Like he's I think it's probably him. Mm-hmm. Like if Burakovsky's good to go tomorrow, I think maybe he's in that spot.
0: Gets the first crack at it from the start of the game perspective.
7: Yeah.
0: Just to see how it goes here. Anyway, so unfortunately Eklund's out for a while, but that just leads to more combinations in the near future here, and we'll see if Burakovsky is ready to go to play tomorrow night. Okay, we'll take a quick break. We'll come back, get back into some of your text messages. Send them in at 12-1200. Your standard text message rates apply. And send in a text right now with your first and last name and a valid email address. And when we come back, Carter will sift through, give everybody a chance over the break here, pick a winner. That's it. It's that easy. First and last name. Skill testing question is your first and last name and a valid email. 12-1200, and you could win 4 tickets to go see the Ottawa 67s and the Kingston Frontenacs. 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That game's coming up on October the 25th. It's Sunday, 3 o'clock face-off at the arena at TD Place. 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

0: right, the water main break has Riverside Drive reduced to one lane, still southbound. All lanes northbound are closed between Industrial Avenue and Tremblay Road. Hunt Club Road at McCarthy, we have an accident. Blair Road at Meadowbrook Road, still an ongoing accident there as well. Here's what it looks like on the highways right now. 417 westbound, seeing about a 20-minute delay now from Bronson to Pinecrest. Eastbound, 5-minute delay between the split to Walkley. 174 eastbound, seeing a 5-minute delay from the split to Jeanne d'Arc. On the bridges to Gatineau, Champlain is seeing moderate to heavy traffic, while the rest, at this point of the afternoon, moving quite well. 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Checking out your weather. Sitting at 11 degrees right now. We got up to 14 today, not too bad. Coming up on the weekend, looks pretty good. Sunny, high of 14 tomorrow. High of 20, 30% chance of rain on Sunday. And on your holiday Monday, high of 21 degrees. 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Currently in the capital, it's 11 degrees.
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0: Mark Duke, we'll say congratulations to Pat. Pat's our winner. Pat knew his name and his email. Many of you did, and we randomly selected our winner. So, Pat, you get the tickets. Four tickets, in fact. 67's Kingston Frontenacs, Sunday, October 25th, 3 p.m. face-off at the Arena TD Place. 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And I just got an email from NHL PR. Like, there's so many different touchstones on the schedule, right? Different things that happen. I'd totally forgotten. I've seen in recent days, oh, yeah, this is coming up. I wonder when. So the Habs and the Jets are playing the Heritage Classic. It's back, and it's on the 25th on the Sunday. And we've seen some of the renderings of the sweaters and the uniforms they're going to be using and the different things, some of the detail. It's pretty cool stuff here, but we're not that far away from getting an outdoor game in this NHL season.
1: Crazy how early it is. So when I'm doing my prep for Sens pregame shows, I have like a set of important dates that I always have on there. And I remember when I was putting it down, I was like, oh, that's early for an outdoor game. But I guess in Winnipeg, you want to avoid the, I don't know, minus 30, minus 40 temperatures in the winter. So smart call. Did you see the Habs sweater?
0: Yes.
1: That looks really cool.
0: Yeah. Very, very good. It's got that heritage red, if you will, right?
1: And like the cuffs just looks very throwback.
0: When you zoom in on the stitching within the C as well, like it's pretty good. It's pretty good stuff. Speaking of the Jets, and I had this discussion yesterday with Chris Stevenson on the drive as well. I think Ottawa and Winnipeg are similar in this sense. Now, the Sens did trade Brady Tkachuk and have moved on, but how many articles and takes have you seen from people outside this market assuming that, well, Sens don't have Brady. See what happens. Could be a big step back. That's been a lot of the prevailing wisdom from outside the market. Not everybody, but there's been enough of that out there.
1: Yeah.
0: And now the Jets, Hellebuck, suspended, didn't show up. This guy's won Vezina and Hart trophies as a member of the Winnipeg Jets. See what happens there. Jets haven't lost yet in regulation. They're 3-0-1 out of the gate. And it's a similar sense in that the players that are there, that they're in that room with the Jets, the ones that are here in Ottawa with the Senators, there is 100%. That can be galvanizing. That the players are saying, okay, fine.
1: Yeah.
0: Keep talking. Everybody else. We're more than just one player. We'll show you. And listen, it's early days. We'll see how this goes here. But honestly, I'm rooting for the Jets.
1: I'm rooting for them too.
0: I want the Jets to play well.
1: I counted them out. It wasn't just because of Hellebuck, but for me, is Viggo Bjork going to be a second line? Like, do they have a second line center? They have a great third line center in Adam Lowry. What kind of step does Cole Perfetti take? They got a number of young players kind of littered throughout their lineup. And I just, there were too many questions in terms of how they're going to perform in what's a tough division. But happy for them. Don't need to rush to make a Hellebuck trade. We're just talking off air. Like, I'm curious to see how that ends up because, like, there are certainly some teams that would be playoff or cup contenders that could use an upgrade in goal. But Winnipeg wants they want players that can help now. How many cup contending teams want to get a goalie but give up roster players that are helping them be cup contending teams to get that goalie? Like, if you want to do a futures deal, that's another thing. Like, I see a number of teams, hey, we'll give you a couple first-round picks in this prospect, but how many teams are willing to part with an important member of what they believe is a cup contending team to get that goalie back? So I'm sure somebody, there's a number of good teams that have question marks in goal. Maybe they reach a point where it's like, we need an upgrade here and we have to part with something, but I feel like this can continue taking a long time.
0: He is an extreme example of that. This guy's won a Hart trophy. He's won Vezina. Like, this is legitimately premier goaltender. Now, you can talk about in the Stanley Cup playoffs, there's been some issues in it during his career. We know what he did in the gold medal game for Team USA. This guy, he's a legitimate top-tier goaltender in the league. But you look at the history of top goalies that are traded, you never feel like you get the same kind of value when there's a top skater traded as well, for whatever reason. It's just the way it is.
1: But reportedly, the offer that Florida gave Winnipeg was greater than what Ottawa got for Brady.
0: I would think part of that is because he's still got term, and there's a lot of value in his contract for what he is,
1: yeah,
0: especially where the cap is going. I think that'd be a part of that. And while we're on the topic here, Creature, let me check in again at hellebucks.com. $413,231. $232.
1: So have you stayed on the page since you first opened it? $233.
0: No. I just opened it again at the start of the last commercial break. And since I opened it, let's call it 5 minutes ago or whatever it was, maybe a little, $232, $233. So if you don't know what this is, somebody's created this website called hellebucks.com, and it's tracking to the second, to the penny, of how much money Connor Hellebuck is walking away from because he's forfeiting salary but not showing up, and he's a suspended player. So he's losing $38,660 a day, 45 cents every second. And to date, he's $413,255. $56. That's how quickly it's going. So I wonder if the dig-in is real, and it seems like it is. Like, I don't blame Kevin Cheveldayoff and Mark Chipman, ownership. Listen, you're a player under contract for term here. You can say you want out, and you don't want to report, fine. We'll suspend you. We're saving actual money. We don't have to pay you. Well, you're not here, and the better they play out of the gate, the kind of less pressure there is on the situation. They're 3-0-1 to start their season. Just beat the Avalanche. Like, it's not like they're playing poorly here. We'll see how long that lasts. I wonder if it would get to the point where he would come back. It's like, what if we're talking about a month from now and Connor Hellebuck still is sitting there,
1: man,
0: as a suspended player, and he's not reporting?
1: Maybe.
0: Would it get to the point where he would have to go back and play and show them and show the league? Because the longer he sits, if you're a team thinking, if you're going to pay premium assets to bring him in right now, you want him to play well right now. He's missed training camp, and now he's missing games to start the year. What's he going to be like to help you out this season when he comes in?
1: Yeah. The thing that for me, though, is just like Pierre LeBrun reported last week that he wouldn't accept a trade to any Canadian city in, like, basically, we're bringing this up because it's Edmonton. And you think, like, okay, you want to go play for an American team and you have your reasons for that. Don't you think you'd be welcomed with open arms in Edmonton? It's like, hey, we have this cup-contending team, and we need a goalie. So nobody's going to give you a hard time. But he won't do that. Yeah. So how, like, can I see him going back to Winnipeg?
0: I'll say this. Like, every situation's unique, right? I saw Vincent Trocheck gave an interview to ESPN. And he was asked about the Team USA group chat and possibly about the narrative out there about Canada and what have you. And he says it's overblown. There are some of the situations, the ones he's talking about, Brady's the big one, right? Go play with your brother. Hellebuck, speaking to Hustler, when I did a show with AJ about a month ago, he's in Winnipeg and longtime radio and podcaster and media member covering the Jets. And he got into it, and it's been publicized in Winnipeg quite a bit. Whatever you think about, whatever you believe about American players when not wanting, okay. But what happened in Winnipeg, it got really personal. Like, his wife got, like, the family. Put yourself in Connor Hellebuck's shoes. I don't care if it's for whatever reason. If you're in a market and you feel like your family's being abused online, do you really get that upset that maybe he might not want to play there anymore?
1: That's why I just can't see him going back, no matter how much it's costing him.
0: Probably. Like, it's just, I feel bad for the fans because that happened in Winnipeg, but there's jerks everywhere. Like, every country, every city, you're going to have people that behave like that. It's ridiculous. It doesn't discriminate against your nationality or what city you're from. But unfortunately, that happened in Winnipeg, and that's, I think that's a big part of why it's come to this for him. Sad, really, but good for the Jets. Out of the gate quite well, 3-0-1, and they got Skinner, and they picked up Stevenson on waivers, and we'll see if the goaltending holds up. But this is a team that's not that far removed from, in the regular season, being one of the best teams in the league. Like, they have elite talent. Like, you see the pass that Scheifele made to Connor for the game-winning goal against the Avalanche the other night? Like, that's absolutely world-class. 100 points last year.
1: And Kyle Connor just scores goals. Removing Nick Ehlers was big off that team, and they, going into the year, questions with second-line center after the Jonathan Toews experiment. But if Viggo Bjork can step into the NHL and provide that, then definitely more confidence.
0: All right. Okay, we'll take a quick break. We'll come back with one final segment here this afternoon, heading into your Thanksgiving long weekend. She's Got Game is coming your way at 6. And don't forget, we have Red Blacks football tonight. Steve Bunda always fired up. Don't worry the fact that this team doesn't have a win. Buns will get you through. Hosting the pregame show with James Duke Ellington coming up at 8:30, and then AJ and Mike Sutherland. More positive energy for the call coming up at 10. Red Blacks at the BC Lions. Back in a moment on The Drive on TSN 1200. All right, final check on the roads this afternoon. It's been with us all day, and when this happens, it's a big project to get cleaned up. Water main break, Riverside Drive, down the one lane, southbound, all lanes northbound closed between Industrial and Tremblay. That's on Riverside Drive. Accidents on the go, Renault Road near Iowasha Street, Hunt Club Road at McCarthy, Blair at Meadowbrook. On the highways, 417 westbound, you have about a 20-minute delay from Bronson to Pinecrest. 417 eastbound is seeing about a 5-minute delay from the split to Walkley. 174 eastbound, 5-minute delay from the split out to Jeanne d'Arc. Checking out at the bridges, the Champlain is seeing some moderate traffic, and the rest moving quite well at this hour. Checking in on your weather for your long weekend. High was 14 today. We're sitting at 11. Tonight, going down, the low is 2. Tomorrow, high is 20. Could get a little bit of rain. Sunday, maybe a little bit of rain. High is 20 there. High of 21 for your Thanksgiving Monday. And again, right now, it's 11 in Ottawa.
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8: I'm Patricia Bowl. 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We'll break down the numbers tonight. 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
8: I'm Patricia Bowl. 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We'll break down the numbers tonight. 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

0: All right, final segment of the day, a week. You got a long weekend. Enjoy it. It is Thanksgiving weekend. You got a Sens game coming up on Monday, though.
1: Yep.
0: Busy week ahead.
1: Oh, yeah. A couple ice times tomorrow morning.
0: Yeah.
1: Sens game. Getting ready to host Thanksgiving.
0: So you're squeezing in Thanksgiving on Sunday?
1: Yep.
0: Okay.
1: Some more ice time Sunday morning, I think.
0: Uh-huh.
1: And then, yeah, Monday Sens game, which I think it's 7 o'clock, right? I think it's 7 or 7:30.
0: Yep.
1: Yeah, that's nice. When it's jammed weekend like that, usually you get like a holiday Monday game at like noon, and it's, or like a pregame started at like 10 or 11. It's like, oh.
0: Well, it was last year where the Sens home opener wasn't on Thanksgiving Monday.
1: Yeah.
0: Right?
1: Yeah.
0: So at least it's in the evening.
1: Yes.
0: You got that going for you, which is nice.
1: Yeah.
0: That's good. So you are squeezing in actual Thanksgiving dinner
1: Sunday,
0: in your busy weekend on Sunday.
1: Yeah.
0: Now, how hard do you go knowing you're in the middle of, you're working a lot and you're going to be on the ice with the kids?
1: I'll enjoy myself.
0: Okay. You can squeeze in the celebrations.
1: Yes, I will.
0: Yeah. That's good. Do you go turkey?
1: Yeah.
0: Some people.
1: Ham, yeah. Right.
0: Some people go like, roast of some sort.
1: Yeah, no, we're going turkey.
0: You got two or one?
1: Probably one.
0: Probably one? Okay. All right.
1: But a big one.
0: Okay. All right. And we got that cleared. We're doing ours on Sunday as well.
1: Sunday?
0: Yeah.
1: So you're on assignment until for the next 13 minutes, then you're off.
0: Yeah, I picked up my daughter last night, came home on the train, first time she had ever moved out. Saw her last night. It's only been like a month, felt like it's been a year.
1: Oh, I bet. So, crazy.
0: So, doing the Thanksgiving dinner coming up on Sunday.
1: Nice.
0: That'll be good.
1: That's nice. Did you guys watch a game together last night?
0: No, I was at the game, and then I had to go pick her up. Yep. I was with you.
1: Yeah. No, I know. But did you go home and, because you PBR'd the game, right?
0: She is not the big hockey fan. Okay. Came home, big hugs to everybody, and then I started watching a bit of the third period, and then it felt like she had been living there the whole time, as usual. Hey, Dad, what's going on? You're watching sports? Okay, I'll go over here.
1: That's cool to have her back.
0: That's pretty much how it happened. Yeah.
1: I'm not looking forward to the stop time a little bit here.
0: Mm. Yes. Yeah.
1: Yeah.
0: And it's going to, like that creature.
1: I know.
0: Before you know it, that's the way it's going to go. All right. Get to a few more of your text messages before. Well, this one came in from Carp in Vanier. Bold prediction. This would be a bold prediction. Sens and Jets in the Stanley Cup final.
1: You could file that under the bold.
0: That would
1: sure.
0: be bold. 25 font. Maybe highlight it, underline it, and put it in italics. That would be a very bold prediction.
1: We got to ask Carter what he's going on.
0: I'd be here for it.
1: You know what? I think the Jets would be the overwhelming Canadian favorite, right?
0: Well, I've always said, ever since the Jets came back, I've said the Jets are, for Canadian fans, if you're a Vancouver fan, you're a Calgary fan, you're an Edmonton fan, you're an Ottawa fan, Toronto fan, Montreal fan, it's like, the Jets are the only team that does not have a Canadian divisional rival.
1: Yeah.
0: They don't have other Canadian teams in their division. They're in the middle of the country. They don't, like, Calgary, Edmonton, and Vancouver have their own little triangle of rivalry right there. Same thing here. Ottawa, Montreal, Toronto, same little triangle of rivalry. The Jets are just sitting there. And if you're a fan of another team, who hates the Jets? Does anybody hate the Winnipeg Jets?
1: Maybe, like, not to the same level as, like, the Senators, but Habs fans from the playoff series and the Canadian.
0: Jake Evans and Shifley.
1: Yeah, okay. But still, like, if those two teams hooked up in the final, like, you're a Habs fan, you're cheering for the Jets for sure.
0: Carter, who hates the Jets?
2: I was actually just about to try to find it because I don't know. It might have been you, Creech. Were you here when AJ and we were going over every team's, like, Jay Fresh had the thing of every team's three most hated teams?
1: I don't think I was included.
2: No,
1: I don't think I was here.
2: Because Jay Fresh put out a thing. I'm trying to find it right now to see actually what it would be. But, like maybe a Minnesota, a St. Louis, they just played each other in the playoffs.
0: Yeah, Minnesota would be the kind of geographical you would think, right? It's just south. Like, not just, but like, you're not really close to anybody. But if you wanted to go somewhat geographical, I guess you would go Minnesota if they could ever build a real rivalry, which usually stems for heated playoff series. That's like, if they ever got into a really seven-game slobber knocker of a playoff series, I think that'd be good for both franchises to have that.
1: Yeah, big time.
0: Like, it's great to have that one thing, like, where the fan bases get into it, they get chirping online, that kind of level. But with the Jets, and that's why I think just from the Canadian hockey fan perspective, I think if you're an NHL fan and you got your favorite team wherever you are in Canada, and you're not a Winnipeg Jets fan, I would say the Jets might be a lot of people's second favorite Canadian team. It's like, yeah, you know what? I'd like to see the Jets do well.
1: Yeah.
0: They're kind of that team. And they're out of the gate pretty well.
2: So I did find it. So if you guys want to try and guess Winnipeg's three most hated teams, go ahead. I have it pulled up right here.
0: Okay. The teams that hate Winnipeg?
2: No, that or Winnipeg hates the most.
0: That Winnipeg...
2: Funny thing is, no team hates Winnipeg as one of their top three most
0: hated. There you go.
1: That's so it. I have one guess, Vegas.
2: Vegas is number one.
1: Okay.
2: One of these teams is Canadian.
1: That the Jets hate?
0: Were they meant? Okay. Montreal because of the Evans Shifley? I would think it's one of the Alberta teams.
1: I got another.
0: One of the Alberta teams?
2: Nope.
0: So it's Vancouver?
2: Nope.
0: Oh, my goodness.
2: The Toronto Maple Leafs.
0: Come on.
1: Yeah.
0: Why?
1: Everyone hates Toronto.
0: No, it's the other way around, isn't it?
2: No, number one.
1: Don't say the other team.
2: I won't. So Winnipeg hates the most. Number one, Vegas. Number two, the Leafs. And then number three.
1: Okay, my guess is the Blues.
2: No. This team, you guys might take like 15 guesses, so I should probably just say it. Third is the Florida Panthers, just because of their recent success.
1: Yeah. Well, they've lost to the Blues. Like, the new edition of the Jets have lost to the Blues in the postseason at least twice. So I figured that would be one.
0: Yeah, that's funny how the Blues aren't even registering there that way. All right.
1: Carter, what are you doing for Thanksgiving?
2: So we were supposed to go to my mom's side Saturday, but got to work this end, so that can't happen. So Sunday at my house with my dad's side of the family. So same with you guys, just Sunday Thanksgiving dinner.
0: That's it? What are we doing? Is your dad going to smoke a turkey?
2: I wish. I want to deep fry a turkey. I keep seeing all these videos online of people deep frying turkeys, and those look good. But we're just going to go same old basic, probably put it in the oven. I'll always go for the dark meat because the white meat's probably overcooked and not my favorite.
0: Wow, criticizing the cooking in the home. Okay.
2: Yeah, it's not even just the cooking, it's just turkey. I'm not a huge turkey fan. Like, I think it's just chicken, really, with a little bit of a different flavor. But at least the dark meat's, like, juicy. So, yeah.
0: We're going lazy.
1: Rob says his grandma taking the bus.
0: Yeah. Oh, man.
2: It is not grandma that does the turkey. It's usually my dad and my uncle.
0: Okay. Well, that's why it's bad. Your dad's in church. That's good. So we're going lazy this time. We're doing the farm boy one.
1: Nice.
0: Picking it up. Not as much work. Gonna check that out. Full report.
1: All the fixings?
0: Yep. So, well, and we'll, you know, like, my wife's gonna make a pie and my mother's gonna do a couple of other things, but we're doing the big farm boy turkey. We're gonna check that out this time. And if it works out, you know, I got no problem with less work. I'm fine with that.
1: There was one year we hosted, I want to say, like 23, 26 people, and there was Sens game, so I was not there, like, at all. And...

0: yet. Our pregame show will start at 8:30 tonight with Steve Bunda and James Duke Ellington, AJ and Sudsy with the call of the Red Blacks and Lions at 10, tonight at 10, on TSN 1200.
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5: 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We'll break down the numbers tonight. 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
8: Okay, it's time for the next step.
9: Hello and welcome to She's Got Game, the show that is also down 2-0 in the series. I am Michaela Schreider, she is Vanessa Sanchez, and we are with you for the next hour or so, taking you through the week that was in the world of women's sports. So much to get to, as always, this week. Lots of WNBA playoff stuff to get to, Vanessa, we are in the semifinals at this point.
10: Lots of stuff to get into on the court, but more importantly off the court.
9: As is tradition.
10: Would you expect anything less from
9: Nothing
10: us?
9: Less right now. We have new jerseys in the PWHL to get to. Very excited about that. But obviously, biggest news in women's sports right now is the WNBA. Things move fast in the playoffs. And as we talked about last week, pretty much every episode is out of date almost immediately.
10: By the time you hear this, game threes will have already happened, probably. Depending on where you're listening, and it could be done. We could already have a final set.
9: So right now we've got New York and Atlanta. Atlanta up 2-0, and then Vegas and Golden State. Golden State up 2-0, as everyone expected.
10: Yeah.
9: Including us.
10: For sure.
9: Definitely thought that was going to happen. We also said a few weeks ago, as one of our listeners pointed out on Instagram, we said a few weeks ago that the Minnesota Lynx were going to win the championship.
10: And I stood 10 toes down on that.
9: Yeah. So just don't stop listening to us for, like, gambling advice.
10: In fairness,
9: we've never claimed to be gamblers.
10: Not only have we never claimed, we have actively said we don't understand how it works.
9: No.
10: Don't
9: make predictions based on us. It's funny how, like, I feel like the more I know about a sport, the less good I am at predicting it. I don't know what that is.
10: You know what? We're kind of like Drake. You know how, you know,
9: explain.
10: Every time Drake puts money on a team to win.
9: Oh, yeah, he's a jinx.
10: He's a jinx.
9: Yeah.
10: We're that for women's sports.
9: So based on that, who's going to win these series?
10: Well, I can't say.
9: We'll get into it in a minute. Stay tuned for that. But let's talk about how we got here.
10: Okay.
9: Because last week we were setting up, we had two game threes still to take place. One of them being Las Vegas and Indiana. Las Vegas obviously won as they are in the semifinals. So we should probably talk about that series because things got interesting. We should say game three, 94-83 for Las Vegas. Huge game for Asia Wilson. She put up 36 points and 10 rebounds. More on her later. The other story around this game was the lack of production from Caitlin Clark. And the ultimate lack of production from Caitlin Clark in the elimination games in general. She had 18 points in this game. Not terrible. 6 turnovers. Really not great. She shot 6 of 17 from field goal range and 3 for 11 from three-point range. 2 points in the fourth quarter alone. So your season is on the line. You're on the, you're about to get sent home, and you put up 2 points in the fourth quarter. Not a great look in this game, but if you look at Caitlin, what this sparked was, you look at Caitlin Clark's history throughout her career, high school, college, and now the WNBA. This girl has a hard time getting it done in big games that, like elimination games.
10: Okay, so last week, even though I hated doing it, we did talk about Nafisa Collier.
9: Yes.
10: And how she can't really get it done when it really comes down to it. Maybe not her specifically, but the team she is on.
9: Yeah.
10: Just, she can't win a championship. And Caitlin Clark, like, not much different. She has...
9: Worse. Far worse. At least Nafisa Collier has a national championship.
10: True. UConn. That's true.
9: Caitlin Clark, in her college career, lost in the Sweet 16, lost in the second round, and then lost in the championship game 2 years in a row.
10: In 2023, 2024.
9: Yes, she was a great college player and obviously holds the record for most points, but she never won a championship.
10: Exactly.
9: She never won a championship in high school. She obviously has not won anything in, she hasn't won a playoff series in the WNBA because despite the fact that the Indiana Fever went to the semifinals last year, she was not playing.
10: Right.
9: So when she's been with the Indiana Fever, they have lost in the first round every year.
10: In fairness, what is she in her third season? Like, yes, this is her third
9: early.
10: Year. It's still early.
9: It's early.
10: The reason Indiana got her in the beginning was because they were the worst team. They were awful, her first year. And so, yeah, like she hasn't had much time to like do big things, but you would expect a player of her caliber. Because she is a good player, even though I try to deny it. She does play well. She can play well. She is a very, very good athlete. You expect her to put up big numbers, to do big, exciting things when it actually really matters. Like she did in game two. She had an incredible performance in game two. But then, yeah, game three comes along and like that is when it matters the absolute most.
9: And we talked about this with Nafisa Collier as well. Like, this is the difference between a great player or a good player and a legend.
10: Exactly.
9: And game three between Las Vegas and Indiana was a prime example of that. Asia Wilson steps in. Her team needs to win this game to go on. She puts up 36 points. Caitlin Clark, 18 points.
10: Yeah.
9: Like, and again, there's, 8 years between these two players? Like, there is a big age difference. There's an experience difference. All that. Totally get that. No one's saying that Caitlin Clark's not good. We're not going to sit here and say that she's not a good player, but she clearly has a lot to learn in terms of how to get it done in big games.
10: Yeah.
9: That's like kind of the next stepping stone of her development at this stage in her career.
10: And she still has a lot of time for that. This is her third season. She'll be around for a lot longer.
9: Yeah.
10: She's got staying power in this league, clearly. She's got time, but embarrassing.
9: I think the reason we want to, like, I saw this and I was like, we gotta talk about this on the show. And the reason for that is there's a lot of people who follow the WNBA for misguided reasons. They're usually Caitlin Clark fans, and they will usually tell you that she is the best player in the league,
10: Absolutely.
9: Which is just objectively not true.
10: It is not true.
9: She's not even the best player on her team.
10: It's not even close to exactly.
9: Kelsey Mitchell put up 23 points in this game and averaged about 3 points more per game throughout the season than Caitlin Clark. So we're not saying that Caitlin Clark's not good, but if you're going to come up and say that she's the best player in the league, you're wrong.
10: Yeah.
9: And here's why.
10: Yeah.
9: I think that's why we kind of gravitate to these stats. But I want to talk about Kelsey Mitchell real quick, because her future with the Indiana is very much, up for debate.
10: Yeah.
9: She is a free agent. We don't know at this point what she's going to do in her postseason, press conference, much like most players do. She says she's going to think about it, all that good stuff. Shortly after they were eliminated, GM for the Indiana Fever, Amber Cox, came out.
10: Oh, we're getting into it.
9: We're getting into it. Because it plays into the Kelsey Mitchell
10: stuff. Oh, does it ever, yeah.
9: So Amber Cox came out and did a postseason press conference and said, quote, "The attacks on our fan base have no basis in reality." And that got people talking because...
10: Well, let's keep in mind, too, this came a few days after the Asia Wilson incident with the fan.
9: Which we talked about.
10: We did talk about that. That was last week. We talked about that, and I think it wasn't an inciting incident because lots of other things have happened and continue to happen. But that was, it really, to have something like that happen so close to the end of that series, I think it was on like the 29th of September. October 3rd, they have these exit interviews. And so it was like very top of mind, very fresh in people's minds leading into it. Okay, sorry, you go ahead with Amber Cox.
9: No. So that was the main quote. Like that was, she said a lot of other things, which I will also get into. There's a few other things I want to talk about, but like that was the piece that people took away, because people keep saying that, oh, Indiana Fever fans are bad and there's all these incidents that are happening and blah, blah, blah. And she's saying, well, these attacks on our fan base have no basis in reality.
10: Mm-hmm.
9: However, almost immediately after, Kelsey Mitchell does her postseason press conference and says this.
6: I've been a part of it a long time, but the last couple of years, guys, I don't think people really understand how much we endure, man. I really don't think people, like, if I showed y'all my DMs about the hate and, you know, like, all of the stuff that comes with being a professional athlete, but specifically being an Indiana Fever basketball player, it's a lot that goes into that. And those days are hard as hell, man, because we wake up every day giving our best. And, you know, unfortunately, to some of the people in the world and to the fans of the world, the basketball world, it's not always, you know, you're not going to give your best all the time. And that's not enough for people. So I think we as players endure a lot that people don't really necessarily understand about, like, showing up every day to compete for, you know, fans that may or may not like you is hard, you know? I don't think people understand that. I think having to show up for people that, you know, don't look at you and have, like, you know, the eyes, the star eyes when they see me, but playing with CeCe and having the eyes that she got, you know, it's, we get a lot of flack for just for being on her team.
9: So that was Kelsey Mitchell of the Indiana Fever talking about how difficult it's been this in the last couple of years.
10: Mm-hmm.
9: What happened in the last couple of years? Playing for Indiana and getting hate from their fans for, quote, playing for people who don't always like you.
10: Mm-hmm.
9: So Amber Cox, GM of the Indiana Fever, comes out and says, well, the attacks on our fan base have no basis in reality. And then immediately you have one of your star players saying, well, actually, I get harassed on a daily basis mm-hmm. by these fans. There's several other instances I want to get into of examples of Indiana Fever fans being terrible, mm-hmm. but just in general, wanted to get your thoughts.
10: I'm just, like, that quote specifically of, like, playing for people who may or may not like you has stuck with me for the past few days because I can't imagine what that's like to have to go out there every single day and know that, like, if you don't put up a good performance, and she puts up a very good performance mm-hmm. most days. She averaged this season 24.7 points per game, highest on the team. Like, she is the best player on the Fever. And still, she knows going out there every night that if she doesn't have a great game, she will face the most vile things, the most vile messages and hate and abuse. Just because she's a black woman. Like, that is the long and short of it. Because she is a black woman who plays on a team that has seemingly embraced just a very racist fan base.
9: Mm-hmm.
10: And, you know, they can say all they want that they haven't done that, but through inaction, they have done that. By yeah. staying silent, they have allowed for this fan base to remain and to grow in a very racist way.
9: Yeah.
10: And I think it's heartbreaking that a player has to play like this, has to play for fans like this, has to play with teammates who have much bigger platforms than her, but don't stand up for her. It's awful. I hate it.
9: I will note, and I'm not defending her, but Caitlin Clark shortly afterwards did say she defended Kelsey Mitchell and mm-hmm. said she does not want to see her teammates do this. She doesn't support this, blah, blah, blah. But it's always too late.
10: It's too little too late.
9: It's always too little too late with Caitlin. And I gotta mm-hmm. say, so not only did Kelsey Mitchell dispute this, but former Fever player Brianna Turner then said that this is in response to Amber Cox's statement. This is unequivocally a false statement. She said players inside and outside the organization have repeatedly issued complaints with the Fever fan base. While it's not all Indiana fans, it's certainly a trend. To say that the attacks have no basis in reality is disingenuous, which is absolutely true.
10: Of
9: that was
10: course.
9: My first thought when I read this was like, well, whose reality are we talking about, mm-hmm. Amber? Because in game two of the first round of the playoffs, we had the Asia Wilson and fan interaction. On August 6th, two fans were removed for chirping Jackie Young.
10: Mm.
9: We all remember that. They were not kicked out. Like Amber Cox made a point of like, oh, well, none of our fans have been kicked out.
10: I want to talk about that.
9: Yeah, that's a whole other issue. Why aren't you kicking these mm-hmm. fans out? So there's two incidents right there in the last 2 months where we've seen an Indiana Fever fan elicit a response from a player, which is important to note because these players get chirped all the time. Mm-hmm. Asia Wilson is a professional athlete. She's one of the biggest athletes in the world, the best player in the league. Do you think that she is going to respond to nothing?
10: Mm.
9: Do you think she's going to respond to just a normal chirp? No. The fans said enough to elicit. We shouldn't be looking at this as, well, Asia Wilson and Jackie Young need to learn how to not respond. Why are we criticizing their response to mm-hmm. an inappropriate comment instead of the inappropriate comment itself?
10: Exactly.
9: What did they say to these players to elicit the reaction? Mm-hmm. That should be the where we start.
10: Mm-hmm.
9: And the problem is we're never starting there. But that's two incidents, right?
10: Mm-hmm.
9: Let's also look at the fact that every game that Enes Kanter inserted himself mm-hmm. into was an Indiana Fever game.
10: Mm-hmm.
9: The game where Royce White showed up wearing a wig was an Indiana Fever game. That same game, Riley Gaines and the Attorney General, Todd Rakita, showed up and were at the game essentially rehearsing a political ad.
10: Mm-hmm.
9: Why is it that people who want to insert their transphobic and misogynist views into the WNBA,
10: mm-hmm.
9: why do they keep entering through Indiana Fever games?
10: This is the portal. This is the portal for racism, sexism, transphobia, homophobia, all
9: yep.
10: of it. They have found their in.
9: That's the reality.
10: Mm-hmm.
9: So Amber Cox is going, this has no basis for reality. And yet we just outlined the actual reality, which absolutely this has basis for a reality. Yeah. And so while at first I was like, well, Amber, whose reality are you talking about? Mm-hmm. Is this the reality of a privileged, rich, white person? And I kind of thought that was the angle I would approach this at. And then as I went through the notes, I'm like, no, she's just lying to us.
10: Yeah.
9: This isn't even like ignorance or a blind spot. This is a straight up lie.
10: Mm-hmm.
9: You cannot have watched 5 minutes of Indiana Fever basketball this year or paid attention to anything around the WNBA and not seen everything that we just talked about.
10: Mm-hmm.
9: And it's always through Indiana Fever. It's always through their games. Where did the protests, they've got fans showing up to Indiana Fever games, not just Indiana, like in Indiana, all over.
10: Yeah.
9: Like they'll go to Seattle, they'll go to Portland, and fans will show up wearing transphobic t-shirts and sit at courtside,
10: mm-hmm.
9: right? It's always Indiana Fever games.
10: Mm-hmm.
9: Those same games, there will be very small rallies outside protesting quote unquote men playing in women's sports, which is not happening, but it's always Indiana Fever mm-hmm. games. That is the reality, Amber.
10: Yeah.
9: So where is there no basis for this?
10: She, like you said, she is straight up lying and just hoping that people will buy the lie, I guess. I don't know.
9: And that's the reality we live in right now.
10: Yeah.
9: Because there's no consequences. People just say stuff now.
10: Exactly.
9: Okay.
10: So this goes back to this whole thing that she said about, you know, she used it as a statistic to prove her point when she said that no fans have been ejected from Indiana Fever games. Okay. But that says something bad, though.
9: That's not the problem, Amber.
10: Yeah. That's not a feather in your cap. That's not saying, oh, no, our fans are good. No one's been ejected. That's because you and your team and your arena are not ejecting. You are not policing. Maybe that's not the right word, but you're not. You're not policing your fan base in the right way, and you're letting them get away with it. You are letting them be in the arena saying awful things and doing awful things. Like, that is not a point of pride. That's not proving your point. It's proving our point. It's proving everyone
9: 100%.
10: Else's point.
9: Yeah.
10: That you're lying and your team sucks.
9: There's no consequences for what these fans are doing.
10: Mm-hmm.
9: And that's on you as an organization. And let's not forget the Enes Kanter stuff, the Riley Gaines stuff, the Royce White stuff. What was that sparked by? A comment made by Sophie Cunningham.
10: Yes.
9: A player on the Indiana Fever. All of this started mm-hmm. because of one line from an ESPN article about her.
10: Mm-hmm.
9: She is the focal point for all of this transphobic rhetoric that now circles the WNBA.
10: Mm-hmm.
9: None of these people cared about, were around the WNBA at all before that.
10: Mm-hmm.
9: And who does she play for?
10: Indiana Fever.
9: The Indiana Fever.
10: Like,
9: it's not all Indiana fans, but it's always Indiana fans.
10: Yeah. It's like there is no denying it. This is the reality that everyone is living in. This team is the problem. Yes, okay, it's your fan base that is the problem, but as the team, as the GM of this team, you are the leader of this team. You need to stop this. You need to and you're not. You're instead just doubling down and lying and trying to gaslight people.
9: Yeah.
10: It is such terrible, poor leadership. And now they're going to lose their best player because of it. Kelsey Mitchell is gone.
9: Yep. She's like, why would you play this?
10: Exactly.
9: Like, play for with this.
10: No.
9: Absolutely not. There was also one other thing I wanted to mention. And I promise we'll move on and talk about
10: other
9: games.
10: I still have more things to talk about.
9: Oh, okay.
10: I want to talk about Sydney Colson. What do you want to talk about?
9: I was just going to say, Amber Cox also said something about how, well, we had great attendance and viewership this year, and I'm sorry. That is, and I'm going to be as nice as possible when I say this, that is loser behavior.
10: Yeah.
9: That is Bush League.
10: Mm-hmm.
9: I don't, not to bring it back to boy sports, but do you think during the 80 plus year World Series drought that the Boston Red Sox had, anybody cared that Fenway Park was sold out? Like, do you think that's what fans care about? Yeah, well, we had the most fans in attendance. Who cares? Win a playoff round, man. Do you think that the Knicks fans, before they won the championship, cared that MSG was sold out every night for years? No, they wanted a championship.
10: Mm-hmm.
9: I hate that argument. Mm-hmm. Yes, I know sports is a business. Yes, I know you need money to survive.
10: Mm-hmm.
9: Fans don't care. Win. That is loser behavior.
10: And also, okay, your viewership is great and your attendance is great. Who's filling your seats? Not the best of the best. We're not dealing with the top brass here.
9: We want quality over quantity,
10: exactly.
9: And we're not getting it
10: exactly.
9: With you. We need to go back to gatekeeping with Anyway, Sydney Colson.
10: Can we talk about Sydney Colson really
9: Absolutely.
10: Quickly? And TP, Teresa Plaisance as well, because she's, wherever Sydney Colson is, TP is also there. But Sydney Colson, also somehow involved in that Asia Wilson confrontation with the fan. Sydney Colson tried to get in there and got into her own little altercation. And so on her podcast, on their podcast, together, they teased it last week, then they teased it this week that it was coming. And so the episode that they talk about it, about the, you know, the confrontation has come out. You and I both listened to it. It is an incredible listen. You have to listen to it.
9: Mm-hmm.
10: It is for two people who are so funny and so jokey, and they still do like laugh so much in it. But it's very raw, and it just the conversation that they have about just being a black woman in sports is wild. TP asks Sid Colson in the show. She says like, what was it like before all of this? Before these times, before the Indiana Fever got bad, like, what were your DMs like then? Like, in comparison to what you face now? And she said it was nothing. She didn't receive hate mail before. She didn't receive racist DMs. And, like, there was none of that. And then this team was, you know, we know how, was made into this, like, this portal for evil.
9: Absolutely.
10: And now they face it constantly. The most vile things are thrown their way. The words that are used against them, the fans, and I use that in quotes, but like Indiana Fever fans will use anything they can possibly get to insult and to criticize and to abuse these players.
9: Mm-hmm.
10: It's wild.
9: We highly recommend listening to the whole episode.
10: Yes.
9: If you don't have time to listen to the whole episode, listen to the first 5 minutes.
10: Yeah.
9: Because that's where Sydney Colson gives examples of the messages that she's receiving, mm-hmm. and they're disgusting.
10: Mm-hmm.
9: Like, stuff that, like, if you, as bad as you think it is, it's worse.
10: It's worse. Yes.
9: It's worse. I promise you, it's worse. And when she said, I was getting none of that, mm-hmm. before Caitlin Clark joined the league, that's and Indiana bad. Had this burst, and now to see what she's getting, like, that, clear as day.
10: Yeah.
9: What was the starting point?
10: Mm-hmm.
9: Here we are.
10: It's right there. Anyway, it was really good. It's a good listen, and I just feel badly for her.
9: And this is the thing. We will get into the basketball of things. I promise.
10: We got time.
9: And we don't want to have to talk about this every week, but we have to, mm-hmm. because this is what's happening in the WNBA right mm-hmm. now, and. I joke about going back to gatekeeping women's sports, but like there was a time where this league has always carried. Political power, mm-hmm. right? They've made a difference. They, in the bubble season, we talked about this, mm-hmm. they literally got someone removed from office.
10: Exactly.
9: And had someone leave as in ownership.
10: Mm-hmm.
9: Like, this is a league that has always stood for something, mm-hmm. and it feels like the fans that are entering are pulling us away from
10: exactly.
9: that. And that's a really dangerous space. The Athletic also published a great piece this week. Candace Buckner of The Athletic wrote about how the Fever have to distance themselves from Sophie Cunningham. Mm-hmm. She's also a free agent this year.
10: Mm-hmm.
9: Where she's... Listen, Candace outlined some possibilities where she might land, and Toronto was one of them. No. Let's just get ahead of that right now. Canada will not... You're not going to like it here. I promise, Sophie, you're not going to like it here. Toronto's terrible, by the way. You don't want to live there.
10: You'll
9: just saying,
10: hate it.
9: I love you, Toronto. But like, you're not going to like it. But it's a great piece about how, like, in my opinion, she gives Sophie a little too much credit.
10: Mm-hmm.
9: But it outlines how if the Fever are going to improve their image, they need to get away from Sophie Cunningham.
10: Yeah.
9: We already outlined all the transphobic rhetoric this year. Was started by Sophie Cunningham.
10: Mm-hmm.
9: Like, it was there. We know it was there, but she galvanized them.
10: Yeah.
9: She gave them permission to be vocal.
10: Absolutely.
9: And we don't want that.
10: No. No, you're right. You are right and Candace is right. Like, they need to distance themselves from her. They need to get rid of her. They cannot re-sign her. No one can re-sign her.
9: No.
10: She's not that good of a player. She doesn't need to play in the W. But also, it's not going to be enough. The Fever need to do more.
9: No, that's not going to fix everything.
10: They are so silent on these things, and like Caitlin Clark only talks about it when stuff gets really, really bad and she feels like she has to. Like, there it is always too little too late or nothing at all.
9: Yeah.
10: And the Fever need to do more. And going back to Sydney Colson and this episode, like she talks about that, about how like it's fear. The reason players don't talk about these things, they don't use their platform to stand up for themselves, is fear.
9: Yeah.
10: Fear of losing losing money and losing playing time and losing fans and all of those things. It's fear. But if enough people are doing it, then it makes it easier. And on all of these other teams, like you said, like look at the Atlanta Dream when they came out and just like every team or every player on that team spoke.
9: Yeah.
10: And they wore the shirts and they did the interviews and they did all the stuff and they affected real change. And that is possible. The other ones, the Fever. The Indiana Fever can do that. But when you have players like Sophie Cunningham and Caitlin Clark on a team who are the most outspoken on your team and they are just inciting this hate all the time, nothing is going to change.
9: No.
10: So anyway, sorry, I've gone on too long.
9: That's okay. All right, still to come on She's Got Game, we're going to get you all set up and caught up with the semifinals in the WNBA playoffs. 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
9: That is right. You're listening to She's Got Game here on the TSN Radio Network. I am Michaela. She is Vanessa. Vanessa, let's talk about actual basketball.
10: Yeah, let's do that.
9: Let's do that. Asia Wilson, unsurprisingly, the MVP for 2026.
10: God, she's so good.
9: This is her fifth MVP. She is the only player in WNBA history to win five MVPs.
10: And it's deserved every time.
9: Every single time.
10: She is the face of this league.
9: 100%.
10: She's the best player that this league has seen in a very long time. She deserves every MVP all the time.
9: Absolutely.
10: Yeah.
9: 3 years in a row, too.
10: Yeah.
9: Which is so impressive. It's not even fair at this point. In 2026, Asia Wilson averaged 26.2 points per game, 9.4 rebounds, and 3.2 assists. Her points per game career it's 22. She's sitting at 22 points per game on her whole career. She's 4 points above that in this season alone.
10: Oh my God.
9: Like, she is having a career.
10: Yeah.
9: Good season, even by her already impossibly high standards.
10: Like, we say it all the time, but we have not seen the best of her. Or every time we watch her, we are seeing the best.
9: Yeah.
10: Like, she just gets better and better. She's like a fine wine.
9: She's in her absolute peak.
10: Yeah. It's so fun to watch a player play at his best.
9: And when it matters, she puts up points. We talked about it in the last segment, in game 3 versus Indiana, 36 points. Vegas is down right now, 2-0 to Golden State. Mm-hmm. And who knows what's going to happen by the time this comes out. But she has, like, despite Vegas being down, she has still played really, really well.
10: Yeah.
9: Like, that's the thing. She, like, even in Vegas's bad games, Asia Wilson still puts up, like, in her worst game, which was game 2 versus Indiana, she still had 22 points.
10: Wild. During the Indiana series, I think it was in the second or third game, I can't remember, she recorded her fifth career playoff game with at least 35 points, which was she tied a WNBA record.
9: Stupid.
10: And she's halfway through her career. Like, she still has time to do better. So one up herself all the time.
9: So much. She's so good.
10: She's so good. I just love her.
9: Let's talk about Golden State versus Las Vegas. But real quick, I want to talk about how Golden State got here. They beat Dallas, obviously, in game 3. And in that game 3, Natalie Nicasse, mid-game, fainted.
10: Yeah.
9: Or, like, collapsed to the ground.
10: Yeah.
9: Got up and then what looked like, I don't know what she said, but it looked like she just continued talking about the play.
10: She was challenging a call, I think, while she was talking to the ref, I think, at that point.
9: Yeah.
10: Yeah. And then, yeah, like, down on her knees, the camera couldn't even capture it because it happened so quickly.
9: Yeah.
10: And then she just kind of, like, got up. Everyone looked a little worried for her. And then she just kept challenging the call.
9: Going.
10: And then she got it. She got the call.
9: I mean, at that point, good as her.
10: Yeah.
9: Can I tell you the first thing that crossed my mind? I had to look up her age. And not for the reason that you think. Because I was like, that's millennial behavior. I have been working myself to the bone, to the point of exhaustion where I collapse, but you know what? I'm still going to keep going.
10: She is a millennial.
9: I think she's 44.
10: What?
9: So that would be...
10: I thought she was our age.
9: No, she's in her 40s.
10: She looks great.
9: I'm going to triple check that.
10: I mean, 40.
9: She's 46.
10: She's 46.
9: She's 46. So is that millennial?
10: You could have told me she's 33 and I would have believed you.
9: Oh yeah, no.
10: Wait, what year was she born?
9: 1980.
10: Is that, I think that's still millennial.
9: I think that's right on the cusp.
10: Okay.
9: I think it's 80 to 96.
10: Okay.
9: So she's literally, like, right on the edge, but yeah. Like, that's millennial behavior
10: that is millennial
9: if I've ever
10: behavior.
9: Seen it. But anyway, Golden State won.
10: Yeah.
9: She did talk about how, like, you know, take care of yourself. Don't push yourself to the point of exhaustion, which is a very important message to get out there. I don't want to glorify that. So here they are versus Vegas, up 2-0 in the series. By the way, and we'll say this with New York and Atlanta too, no team has ever come back from a 2-0 deficit in a 5-game series in WNBA history.
10: Wow.
9: So if either of these teams, if either New York or Las Vegas come back, it literally will have never been done before.
10: Oh my God.
9: So that's where we're at.
10: Yeah. So by the time you hear this, again, this will be out of date and
9: absolutely.
10: And still no one will have done that, I'm sure. My bet is that both of these end in three.
9: I don't see, like, even in the closest games, they've still found a way to get it done.
10: Game two between the Aces and Valkyries, 83-81. That was the
9: last play of the game. It came down to,
10: like, I think they're too good.
9: They're too good.
10: They I don't know if they want them. I don't know what it is. Cause like the Aces are incredible. They, you know, a dynasty kind of team. They have the best player in the world, in the sport.
9: Literally.
10: On their team.
9: And she's playing well. She had 24 points in both games, one and two. It's the Valkyries defense.
10: Yeah.
9: They have such a consistent defense, specifically in the paint.
10: Mm-hmm.
9: Shout out Kia Stokes. She is absolutely killing it. And they're allowing Asia Wilson to still put up numbers, but no one else, like the Aces are still doing what they do, but they're not reaching that upper echelon level that we're used to seeing from them. And Golden State is just doing a good job at suppressing them just enough.
10: Mm-hmm.
9: And then Gabby Williams, 25 points in game one, 20 points in game two. She's averaging 24 points throughout the playoffs. Mm-hmm. She is, if there's, depending on how the next series goes and what Golden State does,
10: they'll be there.
9: She's an MVP.
10: I'll put
9: front
10: money
9: runner.
10: On her.
9: Yeah. That means congratulations, Vegas. But she's an MVP front runner
10: 100%.
9: For these playoffs,
10: in
9: my opinion.
10: Yeah.
9: So it's been a lot of fun, but I didn't see this coming.
10: But that is kind of the story of the Dream too.
9: Yes.
10: The Dream in
9: New York.
10: Yeah.
9: This has been a wild series as well. Like, okay. So game one, not as close, 92-82 for Atlanta. Game two, much like game two of the Golden State Vegas series, came down to the wire. Brianna Stewart, God bless her, 35 points in a losing effort. 35 points, 11
10: she
9: rebounds.
10: Tried.
9: She's doing everything she can, guys.
10: Yeah. And being foiled by Sabrina Ionescu.
9: In defense of Sabrina, listen, Sabrina Ionescu did not have a good game two.
10: No.
9: It was not pretty. She put up 27 points in game one. This narrative that she's been absent in the playoffs is a little misguided, but in game two, and one thing I noticed about Sabrina Ionescu's game, and maybe it's just emphasized when she's not having a great game, she's not an aesthetically pleasing player on the court.
10: Mm.
9: She doesn't play a style that's like fluid.
10: Yeah.
9: And she's very disjointed out there, specifically when she's being guarded heavily.
10: Mm-hmm.
9: I don't know if she's trying to get a call and it just doesn't look graceful, but like, I'm like, what are you doing with your arms? Like, why is your body moving like that? And then she'll go for a three and just airball. Like, it was not her best game.
10: Yeah.
9: But Jordan Canada, man, 23 points in game two, 25 points in game one.
10: Mm-hmm.
9: She is, and not to mention her defensive side of things, like, this is a really good, she's having a great playoffs.
10: Mm-hmm.
9: And then they've got Angel Reese.
10: Angel Reese defensively is so good.
9: Oh,
10: like,
9: so good.
10: She will match whoever she's guarding. She will match them step for step. It's like watching a mirror almost.
9: She's like I don't know positions in football that well, but she's like
10: boys football.
9: Boys football, like a
10: cornerback,
9: defensive back. Is that a thing?
10: DB, yeah,
9: DB.
10: Yeah.
9: She's someone compared her to a DB because she's just so physically she is physically dominant in a way that no one's getting by her.
10: Yeah,
9: no one's getting anything done when they're anywhere near her.
10: Mm-hmm.
9: It's like watching Atlanta just completely stifle New York is unreal.
10: Yeah. It is very impressive to watch. Did we talk about Angel Reese last week winning Defensive Player of the Year?
9: Yes.
10: We did. Yeah.
9: Yeah.
10: Okay.
9: And understandably
10: and
9: so.
10: Exactly.
9: Here she is.
10: She has only proven herself in this semifinal round that she is an incredibly, an incredible defensive player. Yeah. I wouldn't mind watching the Dream win at all.
9: Okay, so here's...
10: As I said about the Lynx 2 weeks ago.
9: Here's what I want to talk about. Mm. Let's say, I said, no team has ever come back from a 2-0 deficit in a five-game series. However, let's play a little game, because I think the four teams that are left, all of them have a compelling story to win the championship.
10: They do.
9: Vegas wins, that's Asia Wilson's fourth championship.
10: Mm-hmm.
9: That's their third championship in a row, their fourth in 5 years. Like, that's a fun story.
10: Mm-hmm.
9: New York wins, that's Stewie's fourth championship.
10: Same kind of deal, yep.
9: Two championships in 3 years, also a great story.
10: Mm-hmm.
9: Golden State wins, they are in their second year in the league, and they win a championship.
10: Mm-hmm.
9: Amazing story. Gabby Williams, amazing story.
10: Yeah.
9: Atlanta wins.
10: Oh.
9: Angel Reese wins a championship in her third year?
10: Third year, first year out of Chicago.
9: First year out of Chicago, and she does it before Caitlin Clark.
10: Yeah.
9: That'll shut up the fans who came into the league with Caitlin.
10: It won't.
9: It'll be vindicating.
10: You can't say anything back to that.
9: No.
10: She's got, remember when she did her, like John Cena thing with the, you can't see me with the ring?
9: Yeah.
10: I mean, that would be even more beautiful with a WNBA championship ring.
9: I'm just saying, there's a compelling story around all these teams.
10: Oh, 100%. Yeah.
9: There's a compelling story around different matchups for the finals as well. Personally, what I really want to see is Golden State versus New York.
10: Mm-hmm.
9: Simply for Gabby Williams versus Maria Johannes.
10: Mm.
9: I think that'd be fun.
10: Who would you want to win the least?
9: Ooh. I don't know.
10: I do.
9: Oh.
10: I don't think the Liberty. Oh, sorry.
9: I was going to say, I'm going to guess the Liberty. Yeah.
10: I wouldn't mind if they won. I just, meh, okay. We've seen it.
9: It would also, we've also seen Vegas win, and I would love Vegas to win again.
10: I want Vegas to win all the time.
9: Yeah.
10: Asia Wilson. I want Asia Wilson.
9: Angel Wilson.
10: Angel Wilson. I want Asia Wilson to win everything always.
9: Yeah.
10: There's just something, I don't know, there's something about that team. I love them. The Liberty, I like the Liberty.
9: Yeah.
10: I don't need to see them win again.
9: Interesting.
10: Yeah.
9: I've got a soft spot for Liberty.
10: You do.
9: I love Stewie.
10: Mm.
9: I've always had a soft spot for Stewie. And
10: fair.
9: So I'm never going to vote against her.
10: That's
9: yeah,
10: fair.
9: Of these
10: and
9: four,
10: I do love Sabrina.
9: Yeah.
10: I love her a lot, even though she married a man and that seems to be really detrimental to her career.
9: People are really mad
10: about her marrying a man.
9: I think it's because she played poorly. When she's playing fine, it's okay.
10: It's true. As soon as she has a bad game, she's like, well, everyone's like,
9: she married a man.
10: That's
9: so.
10: On her.
9: I think I like all these teams.
10: Yeah.
9: I don't have a problem with any of them winning. Again, I think I would really love to see Angel Reese win a championship.
10: Same.
9: For the reasons that I just outlined.
10: Yeah.
9: I would also love to see Asia Wilson win her fourth championship. Mm-hmm. I think that'd be a lot of fun.
10: Yeah. How do you further differentiate yourself as the GOAT? Just keep winning championships.
9: Just keep winning championships.
10: Yeah.
9: Like, it's just like, you've already done it. You're just putting more distance.
10: Exactly.
9: Behind. Anything else on the WNBA before we quickly get into the PWHL?
10: I think we're good. Yeah.
9: Okay, so the PWHL released jerseys for the expansion teams
10: mm-hmm.
9: this week. And I got to know, Vanessa, what do we think? I should say you're wearing sunglasses right now, which is very funny because my take is that I needed sunglasses whilst looking at these jerseys. They are extremely bright.
10: They're very bright.
9: Very loud.
10: Very loud. Terribly loud.
9: It's terribly loud.
10: Like, listen, I'm not going to get wowed by anything. They all look the same.
9: They all look the same.
10: I sound like a dog. You can only see like one color.
9: They're all gray. I don't know what you're talking about.
10: I'm not going to get excited about anything until you give me a team name and a logo. I'm sorry. Don't give me this BS with your color scheme and your whatever. Give me a logo and a name. What is taking so long?
9: I know.
10: You do know Ian Kennedy has confirmed all the team names are ready to go.
9: Then tell us.
10: Tell us. Somebody leak it.
9: Can I say?
10: Sorry.
9: No. Okay.
10: I
9: go.
10: I don't love to use AI for anything.
9: No.
10: It scares me.
9: And it's killing our planet. Go on.
10: I did use ChatGPT today.
9: No, you didn't.
10: To see if they could find out what the name was.
9: And did it help?
10: No, it just gave me its own idea.
9: Yeah, no, that's garbage. We don't need that.
10: Ugh.
9: I say this every time. I don't need to have a strong opinion on jerseys and names. It's like, we'll all get used to it.
10: Mm.
9: But I will say, for the purposes of this conversation, Detroit's is fine, but it looks like beer league. Like, I've worn jerseys like that in rec league before. Hamilton's looks like Ronald McDonald.
10: I don't love it.
9: Or candy corn.
10: Yeah.
9: Like, it's very, it's not a bright yellow. It's an aggressive yellow.
10: Yeah.
9: Yellow, orange. San Jose's is awesome.
10: I actually love San Jose's.
9: I love San Jose's. They look so good.
10: Yeah, good colors.
9: Vegas? What are you doing? That looks like what's in a diaper. That looks like what's in a baby's diaper. I'm just going to say it. I didn't like their color scheme. All right. I could change my tune the second they step on the ice because sometimes jerseys just look great on the ice.
10: Mm-hmm.
9: But my God, that like off green and off yellow, it's like you got the worst of both colors.
10: They have a lot to make up for with the logo and the team name.
9: I mean, you're lucky Vegas is fun.
10: For real.
9: Because it's not doing it with the jerseys. All right, so to come on She's Got Game, we're going to tell you what you should be watching this week. 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
10: Welcome back to She's Got Game here on the TSN Radio Network. I'm Vanessa. She's Michaela. Before we tell you what you should be watching this weekend, we have another just awful racist news story to talk about. And the reason we need to bring it up is because in listening to TP and Sid talk on their podcast about all of the racial abuse that WNBA players face all the time, they have this really great little segment within the segment of like using your platform to denounce all of this stuff. And it's not just happening in the WNBA. Unfortunately, it happens in all women's sports. And Coco Gauff is going through something right now. That's also disgusting. She's just being called the most awful things because of something that happened during the Beijing Open earlier this week. She was in the middle of a point, and the LED screens changed along the side of the court. They're not supposed to change while a point is going on. It's very distracting.
9: Yeah.
10: As even if it's, you know, it was like, if you watch the video, it was like a black screen with white writing on it, but it changed, and it's not supposed to. And so she stopped playing in the middle of the point. She got to replay the point, and ended up winning that match. Has lost since, and so she's out of the Beijing Open. But she had just the most terrible things thrown her way because of it. Because of this one silly point that happened in the middle of a Beijing Open. And now she is dealing with the same kind of stuff that the women in the WNBA are going through.
9: Ugh. You're right, like the Sid and TP podcast, one thing that they're very, very good at, and they did it on the last episode, in addition to like saying, hey, use your platform to call this stuff out, they also don't mince words when they're talking about racist or transphobic or misogynist or homophobic people. Mm-hmm. They call them what they are.
10: Oh, yeah.
9: You are either stupid or you are evil. You are either stupid enough to believe the things you're saying are true, which they're not. If you are any of those things, those are stupid points. Or you know what you're saying. You are aware of what you're saying. Mm-hmm. You're not just regurgitating talking points because you're too stupid to use your brain. And you're evil.
10: Exactly.
9: Which do you want to be? Mm-hmm. When it's time that we stop, we start calling it what it is. Calling racism what it is. Stupid.
10: Yeah.
9: If you are racist, you are stupid. That is what these people need to be called.
10: Or evil.
9: Or evil.
10: Or
9: which,
10: both.
9: Which, pick one. Which do you want to be? Because it's one of the two.
10: Yeah.
9: There's no, we like, I don't know what to do and how to fix it, but like, it's time we start following in Sid and TP's footsteps and just bringing that energy to these people are stupid.
10: These people are stupid.
9: Reason for this.
10: There's no reason for it, and it's got to stop. And maybe we can't stop it, but at least we can call these people out.
9: Yep.
10: We can use our platform in that way. So leave Coco Gauff alone, I swear to God.
9: Honestly.
10: It was so bad that she had to pull out of the next tournament, the Wuhan Open.
9: This is a bigger conversation for a lot, and I know we don't have time, but this is just a prime example of how it is that much more impressive when black female athletes accomplish anything because they have had to do it while dealing with all of this stuff.
10: Yeah.
9: When you see them reach the heights of their sport, from day one, they have had racist stuff thrown at them at every turn, and they have still prevailed.
10: Mm-hmm.
9: It is that much more impressive.
10: Amen.
9: They shouldn't have to. I'm not like saying they shouldn't. They should have to. I'm just saying, like, it's important to remember that you're not just looking at someone who rose up through the ranks normally.
10: Yeah.
9: Or without those
10: the barriers. Yeah.
9: Yeah.
10: Okay.
9: Anyway, so what are we watching?
10: This weekend?
9: Hard turn.
10: No way to transition there. Michaela, what are you watching this weekend?
9: Well, we are in a soccer-friendly break. Mm-hmm. You and I are going to be at a Team Canada game on Friday, but I can't talk about that game because it's going to have already happened. So I'm going to talk about England versus Greece on Tuesday at 2:30 p.m.
10: Amazing.
9: Very excited for that. But also U.S. versus Spain on Saturday and Tuesday.
10: Oh, amazing. And on Monday, for some Thanksgiving soccer, you can watch Canada play Denmark. They're in Toronto, so you can physically go to the game if you are in Toronto. And you should.
9: You should. So they're in Montreal on Friday, they're in Toronto on Monday, and they're their Pride games.
10: Oh, I didn't even know that.
9: Yeah.
10: Okay,
9: so,
10: well,
9: all the more reason to go.
10: There you go. That does it for today's show. Thank you so much for listening. As always, if you missed part of the episode or if you want to listen to it all over again, you can find our show on your local TSN radio website or anywhere you listen to podcasts, including the iHeartRadio app. You can follow us on social media. We're at Not a Math Show on Instagram. Thank you so much to Mark, our producer, for making us sound so good. This week's quote of the week comes from Golden State's head coach, Natalie Nicasse, on taking care of yourself.
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16: 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We say hello and good morning to TSN's Frankie Corrado. How you doing, Frankie?
17: I'm good, buddy. I think you and I have something in common.
16: Which is?
17: I think we both live in households where the caps of the olive oil are not put on correctly.
16: Oh, and you as a strong an Italian of Italian heritage, that must drive you crazy.
17: I can't tell you how many times I grabbed the thing from the top and it's just, there we go.
16: All right. What about the dishwasher stacking? How's your wife at that?
17: Who knows, man? Like it goes everywhere.
16: Oh, yeah, exactly.
17: I'm very regimented on how I put it in. This is the spot for this.
16: Yes.
17: And,
16: Okay, things that drive us crazy. But, and again, I begin with every premise when I talk about things with my wife is, I love my wife, but, and we'll end it there before I get myself in more hot water.
17: That's right, yes.
16: All right. I know you did the Montreal game last night, but we're going to start with the Sens. Just a couple of things. We're talking in the first segment about Carter Yakimchuk and that obviously that shot that he's got, that's a huge part of his arsenal. Just in terms of like the good power plays in the league, having a guy that's got a hammer like that on the back end, like what can that do for a power play eventually for the Sens in Yakimchuk's case?
17: Well, it backs everyone off. Like if the penalty kill knows that the most dangerous threat is always going to come from the half wall, that's where all the pressure is going to go. And I think if you look at some of the best power plays over time, like, you know, I want to talk about Edmonton for sure, like Connor McDavid and Leon Draisaitl, what they do is really special. But they're also given a little bit more because you really have to respect the threat.

0: of the Bush bomb, of the Evan Bouchard shot. And so if teams don't have that awareness that, like, hey, there's a really dangerous player here at the top who can bomb one, and with some traffic, it could really bite us. If they don't have that, then all of a sudden they don't pay that much attention, and they can really apply their pressure on the half wall or down low, and you start to run out of plays. You start to run out of room quickly. You know, obviously there's Jake Sanderson's a really good power play player. Carter Yakimchuk is just kind of getting started, but he's got this potential to have this big threatening shot. It's a good thing for the Ottawa Senators, and for Carter Yakimchuk. This is going to have to be something that it can't be a crutch. Like, you can't just get every puck and wire it and force it all. But it's definitely something that he's going to have to make a priority when he is on the power play.
1: Yeah, the Sens power, like last night was a great, they had basically 8 straight minutes of power play in the first period and really didn't get anything accomplished at all. But with a guy who's got a shot like that, and again, he had 30 goals 1 year in junior, the year the Sens had drafted him. I'm guessing a number of them were probably on, you know, big hammers from the back end on the power play. That's something that you can always, right? Even when a power play is struggling, it's like, what do we hear from coaches? Let's just get shots on net. Let's get shots right to the net. And when you've got a shot like that, like, that's the ultimate shot on net, right? That big hammer from the back end.
0: There's also this saying that guys talk about where they say, just waste one. And what they would mean by that is, like, if it's not going your well or guys are in the lane, like, fire one early and see if you can back them off. And maybe you hit someone in the ankle, or maybe someone has to block a shot. And all of a sudden, like, it's almost like a game. It's like a cat and mouse game where you have to, you know, the way a 60-minute game goes, you have to wear a team down. Like, a power play can be the same thing, where eventually a power play, you get 4 in a night and you wasted a couple shots on the first couple power plays. They get in a power play number 4 and all of a sudden, like, that same guy who's had to go out and block that thing, he's like, God, I'm tired of pucks zipping past my ankle already tonight, right? But it's like, You gotta think and play the long game with that. And for Yakimchuk, like, part of his whole thing is he's not a real burner. You know, he's not like a really stout defensive player yet. And I'm not sure he's ever going to be, but so this is going to be something that he really has to, like, continue to place an emphasis on, is being able to run a power play, have correct offensive instincts, and lean into that shot whenever you can.
1: All right, so that's the game winner. It was interesting. Midway through the game, Travis Green got interviewed behind the bench by Claire Hanna and called it, he called it, a word I've not heard, a grunty game. So maybe you've heard that before when you played under Travis Green. Afterward, he called it a greasy game. We've heard greasy. I've not heard grunty. When you think about your time under Travis Green, when I say those words, what do you think he thinks of the game that he's describing?
0: You know what's funny? I've heard greasy a lot, obviously. We all have. I never heard him say it was a grunty win. I heard him say it was a neat and tidy win. And those are always great for coaches. You know what the thing is about those kinds of games and the game that the Sens played in last night? They might not look like much to the viewer. But when you're in those games, for some reason, there's like this real intensity, knowing that, you know, one play could make the difference, or it's so close to being kind of busted open. And there's a lot of, like, near misses and close chances. And that was the case for both of these teams. It's a really weird dynamic, because I can't tell you how many times, like, I was involved in a game like that in my career. And, you know, I get off the ice, or I call my parents, or maybe they're at the game, and I talk to my dad. He goes, God, that was an ugly one. I go, you know what? It was an ugly one for you guys, but that was a big one for us.
1: Right.
0: Like, we didn't get out of our structure. We didn't get running around. We really stuck together. Like, it was a very disciplined game. There's a level of intensity that you recognize when you play in those kinds of games.
1: Yeah, I think you're absolutely right. And I think that's what Philadelphia and Rick Tocchet wanted to get back to, right? After he kind of took them to task, for their start to the season. And that was a hallmark Philadelphia kind of performance from last season that we saw, maybe them getting a little bit back to their game last night, right? Defensively stout, sound, see if they can find that extra goal and get the 2 points out of the game.
0: That Philadelphia team, man, like, I think going into yesterday's game, they were getting outshot by opponents by like a margin of 80 or over 80. It is crazy, like how bad they have played to start the season. And last year, one of the things in Philly that worked so well for them was Vladar was great. Joseph Wall's been good early on. Like, their goaltending has been good, so you can't blame the goaltending. It's just been a failure to launch as far as the level of play that they played at last year.
1: All right, the win does come at a cost. William Eklund was lost in the first period, sort of got taken into the boards by Simo Benoit. Left leg injury, wasn't able to put any weight on it. No update afterward, but it looked like an ankle. So, again, I don't want to play doctor on the radio, but I'll play doctor on the radio. That looks to me one of either a break or a high ankle sprain kind of a thing. So let's say he's out for a while, which it looks like he does. A Sens team that I think we all agree is going to struggle to produce goals anyway, you know, what sort of impact potentially is his loss going to have?
0: Well, what you miss with Eklund, and I think we're starting to see the signs of this now, is his ability to find a little more space or create a little more space using his feet. And what his strength is going to be is drive defensemen back, like get a clean entry, do a little, you know, shimmy shake or a 10-2 kind of Mohawk pivot, drive defensemen back, and then open up something for, you know, your high forward or a defenseman to walk into a shot. You get a lot of options when a guy has that kind of skating ability and puck handling ability, and he can do it at a high pace. And, you know, that's what makes him dynamic. And, you know, that's something that it looks like they're going to miss for a while. And I heard you guys talking about, you know, the break or the high ankle sprain. Neither are great. Both are bad. The thing about the high ankle sprain is, like, it really can linger. Like, when I had my high ankle sprain, I taped my ankle for a good year afterwards. And sometimes if it's a break, I don't want to minimize it, but, you know, a fracture, as long as there's no ligament damage, a fracture can feel a little more stable prior to coming back. So it's a tough situation for the individual. And, you know, for the Sens, they lose a little bit of that dynamic ability that they would have with Eklund.
1: Yeah, absolutely. You know, and they play a very sound defensive game. I'm sure Travis Green would be happy to win every game 2-1 or 3-2, but, you know, your margins become even thinner when you lose one of your better offensive players. Again, we're kind of speculating that he's going to be out for a while, but if he is, would this put any impetus on Steve Staios to maybe look around the league a little closer at either a trade? I mean, there's still a couple of guys out there unsigned, including Tarasenko, who spent some time here. Or do you think they sort of wait and see and see how the next, let's say, handful of games go before they make a determination on that?
0: I think you wait and see. You know, there's nothing that says the Sens can't win games and score goals with the guys that they do have. And I think ultimately what it's going to come down to more than the goals is going to be the wins and losses, because that is the thing that will apply the most pressure to make a change, or not make a change, but bring someone in. And if you're looking at the options that are out there, you know, Tarasenko's out there, James Van Riemsdyk is out there, Patrick Laine is out there, although that's, you know, really like a buyer beware situation and a totally different player than what William Eklund is. You're just, you know, if it goes down that road, we will know that the Sens couldn't score. And because they couldn't score, they couldn't win games.
1: Right.
0: But I wouldn't do anything right away just because on paper he's going to be out for, you know, however many weeks or months. I think you have to wait and see, like, what it looks like and can you actually get by without him.
1: All right. Well, that, you know, every win that you can squeeze out while you've got a, you know, a big name out is a good win. They got Nashville coming to town tomorrow night. You saw the Preds last night in Montreal, a game that Montreal kind of, you know, sort of really carried things for the first half of the game. They had a 2-0 lead, and then Nashville got a tied late in the second, and then, you know, won it in the third, late in the third with a power play goal and a couple of empty netters. So tell us about Nashville and what you saw last night.
0: Nashville got thoroughly outplayed at 5-on-5. They did not touch the puck much at 5-on-5, especially in the first 40 minutes. Montreal made a lot of critical errors, and Nashville was opportunistic. Like, there's nothing that I take away from that Nashville game that tells me they are going to carry the play, outshoot, outchance the Sens. You just have to be mindful of the mistakes that you're going to make and how they could come back to bite you. And for Montreal, like, I look back at that game last night, and of course they were the better team and they deserve to win, but they're playing, and this has been a theme already for them, they're playing like a young team. They're making young team mistakes, and they did it again last night. Like, they probably made 4 or 5 mistakes in the game, and 3 of them cost them goals. And so that seems to be the difference right now. But, you know, as far as Nashville goes, that is a team that if the Sens play to their identity and the way they are capable of, Nashville will have a hard time kind of picking through the defensive structure and keeping up with the pace of the Sens.
1: Mm. For Montreal, how much, if any, concern should there be about their, what's it, essentially a 1-3 start to the season?
0: I mean, you for sure have a little bit of concern just based on the fact that, like, we're, you know, you're 4 games in and they haven't played a good 60-minute game. Like, last night they played well for 35 minutes. They had a bad 5-minute finish to the second, and then it wasn't a great finish towards the end of the third. They haven't really put together a complete game yet. So you look at, you know, a couple different ways. You could say, if we get this thing going, we're a really good team. We can score a lot, but, you know, they have some work to do as far as the decisions they're making with the puck, how they're defending certain areas of their own zone. The breakdowns have been pretty big. You know, it's funny, like, you kind of think going into a year like this that the teams that have a lot of guys coming back are going to be the most buttoned up.
1: Mm-hmm.
0: And Montreal, the only change that they made was Chris Kreider, but they look like the team that they were prior to December of last year, where things didn't look very hopeful. Now they turned it around in a hurry, and we know how the story ended, but to get back to where they were in the second half down the stretch and into the playoffs, like, there's a lot of work to do there right now.
1: Yeah, is there the potential a little bit, as you said, it's almost the entirely same team that's back, a little bit of, not that they thought it was going to be easy, based on, you know, how they did perform last year and how far they got in the playoffs, and they're forgetting, like, that level that you need to get to, right? The games in the regular season count. They're important too, just like the playoffs are, that they've sort of forgotten a little bit early on that lesson that was learned last year.
0: Yeah. And I think part of what goes with that, JR, is everyone's telling you how good you are, right? Like, everyone loves the Montreal Canadiens now. It was such a magical run, and it was, and they deserved all the recognition that they got, and they do get for that, but it is hard to win. And it doesn't matter who you're playing. Like, if I go back to Tuesday's game that they play against Carolina, and they got exposed, and it was the same things that didn't allow them to have success in that series against Carolina. It was the same things again against Carolina, this time around. So as much as, you know, they're a year older and they've gotten better with the addition of Chris Kreider. Now they're playing with Ivan Demidov, which is significant.
1: Mm-hmm.
0: But that shouldn't sink them because they're a really deep team. So as much as, you know, things should feel like they're a harder out and a better team, they really are not there right now. So I don't know if you want to call it a wake up call, however you want to phrase it. But it's hard to win night in and night out. And it's, you have to continue to do the right things day in and day out in order for that to be the case and in order for that to happen.
1: Leafs were in Vegas last night. They blew a 3-0 lead and lost a 4-3 in a shootout. But I want to talk about what was happening in the stands last night and the fact that there were 1,400 empty seats in Vegas. That's the first time, in the 420 games in the entirety of the Vegas franchise, regular season and playoffs, that they haven't had a sellout. And that's with Toronto visiting. And usually, like, the Leafs fans, they like to go to Vegas, one would think. So I'm sure a little bit is, or maybe a lot of it is the Canadian-U.S. thing that's going on right now and Canadians not wanting to travel. But that's still 1,400 empty seats. How surprising is it that, I don't know, is this the beginning, not the beginning of the end, but is this a wake-up call in Vegas about, you know, hockey after 10 straight years of sellouts?
0: You know what, JR? I don't think it's a wake-up call about hockey. This is not specific to hockey. This is a larger scope thing with Canada, U.S., the dollar being how it is. Like, the other day, the Canadian dollar was $1.42 compared to a U.S. dollar. Like, as you know, you can talk about trade relations and all that stuff. Man, your dollar doesn't take you far when you go down there.
1: Right.
0: And, you know, furthermore to that, like, Vegas has really changed as a city. Like, I feel like Vegas used to be a place where you would go and you would indulge because a buffet was like, I don't know, $5-$10 and you would eat like it was $50 and you could do all these things and get great value out of it. Those days are so like long gone. You have to pay like ridiculous resort fees at overpriced hotels. And if you want to stay at a cheap hotel, it's not a place you really want to stay. It's pricing a lot of people out. So you take into account all those factors and you're like, I'm not going. And, you know, as much as Vegas has a great fan base, one of the loudest arenas in the NHL, it's one of those cities that relies on tourists and people going to the city in order to fill out all these different attractions, not to mention a million different shows, the Sphere. Like, right. it's hard to compete. And the Golden Knights they've done such a great job of asserting themselves in that market. I don't know if this is going to be like a long-term thing, a long-lasting thing, but it's noteworthy that for the first time in 10 years, they didn't have a sellout, and it came against a team where normally, right, like the fans really follow the Leafs around the continent.
1: Yeah, interesting. All right, great points. All right, good stuff. Appreciate you popping on early on this Friday morning. Have a great long Thanksgiving weekend, and we will chat again next week.
0: All right, buddy, and one little hack for everyone for Thanksgiving.
1: Yes.
0: If you don't like one big turkey because maybe it gets a little dry, you go two smaller birds, a little more moist,
1: yep,
0: nice and tasty.
1: 1,000%. We, you know what? My wife and I, well, my wife, more her than me, we did that last year. It's amazing you say that. And it worked. Yeah, absolutely. This is Frankie Corrado, man. He is a man for all seasons. He can get you every single way. He can get you from tightening the cap on the olive oil to the two birds for Thanksgiving to breaking down Carter Yakimchuk's bomb from the point. Huh? He's just he's magical. All right, have a great weekend, buddy. We'll talk next week.
0: See you guys.
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1: Sens and Flyers hooked up last night in Ottawa's home opener. Sellout crowd of more than 17,500. Sellout now at the Canadian Tire Center with the removal of the seats at the one end for the yet-to-open fan deck is now 17,010. So 17,500 in attendance last night. Game was not necessarily, I don't think that'll go down necessarily in the Hall of Fame as best hockey games ever played. It was competitive.
2: Did you expect it? I think it met expectations for me, if I'm being honest.
1: A grinded out game?
2: Yeah, between these two teams.
1: I want to use grunty. I want to use the word
2: grunty
1: that Travis Green used during the game. He called it, and that was midway through the game, he called it a grunty game. And you know what? Probably an apt description, and I think it actually, the rest of the game played out, it was grunty. It was also tied late in the third when Carter Yakimchuk scored. The go-ahead goal was 7 minutes to left. And then the Flyers went on the attack to try to find the equalizer.
23: 20 seconds to go. Yurecek with a shot. Save is made. Loose puck. Side of the net. Out in Philadelphia. Can't get it through. Another diving block from Pinto. Amadio goes to clear it. Pinto can't get it out. Flyers stay alive. Back to the corner. There's a quick shot. Knocked down. Loose puck in front. Knocked down side of the net by Omark. Levin pins it. Holds it. And holds on for the win. Senators win their home opener in a nail biter over the Flyers, 2-1.
2: Oh my goodness.
1: Oh, we got an oh my goodness. There's Dean Brown, Gordon Wilson with the call of a frantic final 20 seconds in the Ottawa end in which, yeah, there was some saves, there were some shot blocks, there were some missed attempts at getting the puck out that probably should have gotten out, but they made it stand up and 2-1 is the final.
2: How delicious do you think that maybe after game beverage was for Travis Green after that? Cause I have to imagine this is the kind of game that Travis Green
1: would
2: loves to see his team pull out.
1: I don't think
2: win.
1: I don't think that Travis Green smokes, but if he were to smoke or take up smoking or maybe enjoys a nice cigar.
2: Yes.
1: Maybe he'd light up a cigar after that one.
2: Little cigar and whiskey.
1: Maybe just a little, little brandy snifter.
0: Hey, a
1: little swirling that around.
0: Game four of the regular season. Like, oh my God, that was so sad.
1: A grunty 2-1 win. Yes. As we mentioned, Carter Yakimchuk had the game winner on the power play. Big blast from the point. Here's Travis Green on sticking with number 26 on the PP.
3: You know, he fumbled the puck a few times on the power play. Probably wasn't quite at his best, but you know, sometimes you just got to stick with those guys a little bit, and they're going to have some nights where they're really good. They're going to have some nights where they're not great. But if, you know, you got a special talent, you know, you hope that it comes through. And I think tonight was a great example of that. You know, it'd be easy to just not play him or put someone else out there, but we stuck with him. Sexy stuck with him. It was a good decision by him to keep him out there. And you know, good players find ways to come up at key moments of the game, and he definitely did tonight.
1: All right, there's Travis Green talking about Carter Yakimchuk and his game winner. Sexy, by the way, for those that don't know, would be the new power play coach, Ben Sexton, that heretofore known as Sexy.
0: What?
1: Makes sense.
0: You're on the bench. Hey, Sexy!
1: Yeah?
0: Get Yak out there.
1: Yeah. Anyway, that is a weapon, and that's only something that as time goes on, and it may not be, you know, this season, but eventually you can see that that is, I don't want to say maybe it's his biggest talent, but right now it's certainly his calling card is that shot. And what do they say? 90 miles an hour, I believe, on
0: the
1: TV broadcast?
0: Yeah, I thought they said it was 90 on
1: 90
0: TV.
1: Miles an hour, right? So what'd Clevin have at the, didn't he have 104 or something or 105?
0: Probably something
1: so,
0: like
1: but
0: that.
1: Again, that's you walking in stationary, blah, blah, blah.
0: And
1: you
0: know, blasting.
1: Yeah. This is a, you know, this is a Claude Giroux. Here you go, serving it up. Like it was just, and it's just in the perfect spot.
0: And
1: like,
0: when it matters too.
1: Yeah. Great, just kind of the way they threw it between themselves and eventually kind of created a 2-on-1, right? With the Flyer forward who's on the penalty kill. And eventually he's just drawn far enough away. Giroux feeds it back and he's right in the middle of the ice, right at the top of the circles. Pinto is putting a real good screen on. Greg is there for a potential rebound, like a struggling power play. That 10 seconds right there, which ends up winning the game for them. It's a game-winning goal, but that's kind of how you want to draw up a guy who's got a big bomb. He's got the hammer in the back end, right? You want to draw it up in that spot. And he not only did he hammer it, but he hammered it in a perfect, right in the corner of the net. Like, Wohl didn't even see it. Even if he had a saw it, I don't know if he would have a chance at it.
0: Yeah. It was perfect height, perfect placement. And the more that Yakimchuk does that, the more that ice will open up for the Sens to down low because the opposing PK is going to have to pay attention to Yakimchuk and his big shot at the blue line. You mentioned his name too. We kind of talked about Ridley Gregg, man. He deserved a star. Like Shane Pinto, that he had a great game too. Not just blocking shots late, but obviously with that screen and that line again, some yeoman's work. In this grindy, grunty game that they played and winning, I thought he was fantastic too. It was just a game that I think Sens fans, if they weren't used to it yet from last season and the season before, to see it happen this year and then the team get rewarded, like Frankie kind of talked about it, it's almost, it kind of brings a team together early on as well. You can say about a road trip, but to pull out a win like that, it really helps too with just the teamwork and the camaraderie in the locker room moving forward.
1: Yeah, I wouldn't say though that it was, you know, from a, hey, it was close and they didn't let in a lot of goals. Therefore, it was a great Sens game. Like the Boston game, that was a classic Travis Green Ottawa Senators game. Last night was equally low scoring, you know, in terms of keeping the opposition to limited offensive opportunities and everything. But I thought it was, you know, I thought it was...
0: They weren't at their best.
1: No. I thought it was a pretty mediocre game, to be honest with you.
0: Well, the second period was pretty brutal.
1: But, I mean, Frankie Corrado told, and this is a good way to put it, right? It's like those games that, for those of us that are watching, you watch that and you go, okay, this is a bit of a slog. He said when you're in the middle of it, one of those games, and the Flyers are, they don't have a win this year, so they're trying to get back to their identity, right, of a good, real good, structured Rick Tocchet defensive team, limiting opportunities, trying to capitalize on the odd one that you do to try to grind out a win. Like they're playing the same way that Ottawa likes to play. So from that perspective, it is kind of like two teams at war, kind of, you know, meeting in the middle in the mud and just slugging it out. So when you're in the middle of it, it's feeling like a real playoff type game. Watching it felt like more of a slog. I'm being honest.
0: Yeah, and then Linus Allmark coming up huge, too, in that slog and really saving the Sens bacon on a number of occasions, especially late there, even amongst the blocked shots. He was coming up positionally. Man, I think he was in the splits for about 3 seconds there as he was trying to protect both sides of the net while the Flyers were circling. But, yeah, it's a game for the Sens that they kind of get away from their game. They got a little slow. They got a little separated, I kind of found, where we use the term connected a lot, where the pass is out of the zone. It seemed to be goal line to blue line, and I think you're hoping that maybe there's a forward that's a little bit closer to you with a little bit of a shorter pass so you can get that breakout a little bit cleaner and move up the ice. But I thought that was the third period. I think when it came to the third period, the Sens came with their game, found their game, attacked, had a lot of ozone time, I found, and then got that late power play thanks to a brutal bunting penalty and then sealed the deal with it. So take that 2 points, you move on, you get the Predators on Saturday night.
1: And you did it when, you know, obviously a huge piece came out of the lineup in the first period when William Eklund went into the boards, had to be helped off the ice, no weight on the left leg, no update after the game. Looked like an ankle. So again, it does not look like that'll be a short term thing. So,
0: and he started on the top line too. We didn't get to see a lot of it.
1: Four shifts.
0: He was with Stützle on that top line and it would have been nice, but yeah, another unfortunate injury for the Sens.
1: If he's out longer term, so let's say, I don't know, 6 to 8 weeks. Given the fact that again, and I don't think I'm alone in thinking that goal scoring is going to be an issue for this team going along. You know, it may become more of an issue when the games get a little tighter as the season goes on. And if they were to make the playoffs, so that's the down the road. So maybe you don't need to really, you know, deal with it now. You can push that thought if you think it does start to fester and become an issue to down the road. Or if he's out, you know, again, 2 points on October the 7th or 8th or whatever day we're on right now is the same as 2 points on March the 22nd. They're all the same. You don't want to let points get away from you while you're kind of like, well, let's see how it goes. We'll see if we can grind out, we'll grind out enough offense with, the essential Brady Tkachuk replacement in terms of offense out of the lineup for perhaps an extended period of time. Or do you take a measure right now? And either via a trade, and I don't know who's trading this early in the season, and I think it's almost too early for teams to go, yeah, it's not working for us, let's shake things up. I mean, there's a couple of free agents that are out there. People immediately went to Tarasenko as a known entity here in Ottawa. He's a guy that's out there right now as a free agent looking for a team.
0: Is he fit? Like just
1: is in he the... fit? Is he in shape?
0: No. Or does he fit? Does he fit in... into
1: no,
0: the
1: no.
0: Sens.
1: No, probably not. He's not.
0: Seems like you need a little bit more speed.
1: The reason that guys right now are there's a handful of guys are unsigned like him, like Patrick Laine, like a couple other guys, right? They have warts.
0: Van Riemsdyk,
1: yeah. They have warts in their game, right? They're not perfect players. If they're perfect players, they'd be signed somewhere. So there's a reason that they're not signed. They're also all, for the most part, older players as well. So there's a reason that right now, they can't find a home, but eventually injuries happen. Teams become desperate. It's like, okay. And that's what those guys are waiting for. I don't think Ottawa 3-1 is desperate right now, but I just wonder whether this, accentuates the need to, you know, not, you know, to maybe be proactive. I'll put it that way. Be proactive in something. If you're thinking about down the road that maybe you're going to need to add a little bit of offense, that maybe you move up your timeline on that. If you can find the right deal, not just a trade for trade's sake, but if the right deal is there, somehow, some way, 5 games into the season or, you know, next week or 2 weeks from now, if it's a longer term injury to Eklund, then maybe you move up your timeline. You go, you know what? We wanted to add a piece anyway. Let's get it in now. So it can help us now while Eklund is out under this whole premise that I've made up. And then when he gets back, then we've got that extra piece.
0: Senators have another 3-4 starting on Saturday, correct?
1: Yep.
0: With the Predators, and then Monday and Tuesday. Monday in New Jersey.
1: Well, they got a pile of games coming up this month.
0: So maybe with these three games these next 3 games, you get a better idea, because I don't think the Sens would be looking right away. But if you're seeing that they're not creating a whole lot in these three games, then maybe if you're Steve Staios, you're looking at that.
1: Well, The guy they signed in, of all the minor league free agents they signed, Phil Tomasino, he would be the
0: that
1: guy
0: would be,
1: who I think is going to get the first look.
0: Because that's your top six, right? A Sammy Blay, you can correct me if I'm wrong, but he'd be more of the bottom six variation. And Tomasino would be more of your top six.
1: Yeah, like Tomasino 2 years ago in Pittsburgh, 50 games, 11 goals, and 23 points. So, you know, that's... He basically was a 40-point player in over a full season and 20 goals. Like, that's not bad production. Now, you know, last year he was basically a minor league player. So he would have some warts in his game. But he is a guy they signed, and I think they signed, and he probably signed with Ottawa, realizing that it's not the deepest group of forwards in the world. And if they get an injury, maybe I get an opportunity to play in the NHL. And it's a good team, too. I get an opportunity to play, you know, better in Ottawa than maybe some other organization that wanted me.
0: In the here and now, do they make that move for Saturday, or they just put Hodgson back in the lineup, maybe move Warren Fogle up to that top line or somebody else and just play around with the lines a little bit and see what they've got, or does Tomasino get the call right away? And we'll need to wait and find out more on Eklund. It didn't look good, but in the here and now, do they make that move?
1: I would. Or Tomasino? I'd want to get a look at him. I mean, he's played two games in Belleville, got one goal. But again, lots of NHL experience. He's played, you know, close to 200 NHL games. So, anyway, he's a right shot, not a left shot. So, Ottawa's always had lots of right shots, it seems. But I think he is maybe he gets the first chance. He's not, yeah, he's like Hodgson is coming in. If Hodgson plays, he's a fourth line guy. Eklund is a top two line guy. So they kind of need somebody more with that skill set.
0: Well, that's what I'm saying. You have Hodgson on the fourth and you move Warren Fogle up and he plays. That was something they looked at very early on, but that was because of the Burakovsky injury.
1: Yeah,
0: too.
1: Good point. Yeah. You know what? Rob pointed that out. Burakovsky looks like he's getting close. He's skating now. So maybe he's getting closer as well, Burakovsky. So maybe there's an internal solution, either that or Tomasino before they start looking outward. Maybe they get, I like winning games like that last night. Winning two of three on a road trip to start the season, like having those points in the bank, that does help. Like imagine if Ottawa was 1-3 instead of 3-1, right? No Jake Sanderson for essentially all four games. So your number one D, I won't worry to say Ullmark. Ullmark wouldn't have played that game. He sat out anyway the other day. No. So he's, you know, he's played essentially all three games or, you know, two games.
0: The games he was supposed to play.
1: Yeah. Okay. So you've had essentially your number one goalie, but you haven't had your number one D and arguably your number one player overall for all four games. You played three of four on the road. Now you've lost a top two line scorer and you're 3-1. So that does buy you a little bit of time. So it's not skies. It's no reason for a Friday morning heading into a long weekend. Sky is falling radio.
0: No, and I guess we can officially as well eliminate the panic button too from our discussion.
1: That's
0: on
1: true.
0: Tuesday.
1: Good
0: not
1: point.
0: To get ahead of ourselves and eliminate the weekend already. But with that win last night, the panic button is now out of the question.
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1: That was interesting how that I got into a little bit with Frankie. The Vegas Golden Knights did not sell out their game last night. That is the first time they haven't sold out a game in their entire existence. That's regular season and playoffs.
0: That's amazing.
1: 420 games and the first time they didn't sell out. Now, not only they didn't sell out, they didn't sell out by, oh, okay, like 100. It was 1,400 seats. And it was against the Leafs, who have typically one of the bigger traveling fan contingents in the entire league. Like, Leaf fans travel.
0: And it's Vegas.
1: And it's Vegas.
0: It's easy.
1: So a couple of things. First of all, 1,400. That's an indication that your season ticket numbers have fallen off significantly. But it's also, and Frankie brought this up, and several other people have pointed out as well. I listen, I've never been to Vegas. I don't really have the desire to go to Vegas, but you've been.
0: It was really cool. It was a lot of fun. And we're not a gambling family. My wife and I aren't. We spent 20 minutes at a one-armed bandit, and that is it. And the kids say it was one of the most enjoyable trips they've had, just because there is so much to see.
1: Right.
0: You can just walk through the hotels. They don't care. They don't care if you're not there or not. They're just hoping you stop and you play at their tables. And to go to Old Vegas, although I suggest going during the day, it's just a really neat attraction to just walk around and peek. And to go to some sporting events, that's a great way to fill some time too.
1: So, Frankie actually, after we talked, sent me a link to a story that says, downtown Las Vegas occupancy rate at the hotels is down to about 50%, 53%. So the hotels are only half full right now.
0: That's amazing.
1: Yeah. And table, wagering at the gaming tables is down, was down 30% in the month of August.
0: See, that's tourist season. That's traveling time. And that is, I think, that's a lot of Canadians saying, screw it. I don't want to go down. I don't want to spend my dollar down there. And obviously, according to Frankie too, prices have increased. I'm guessing because of the lack of tourism. And that would,
1: I thought they were accepting Canadian at par though. A lot of hotels are, because they want to try to lure Canadians back. Quite obviously, it's not working so far, at least. When we get into winter, maybe people's attitudes might change a little bit.
0: But this was no different than last winter, too, right? It was still the same time. It was still, you know, the tariff and the talk and the orange gremlin, you know, spouting off about governors and about 51st states and jazz. And it's just not a good time. And I think a lot of Canadians are put off by it. So when I think of that 1400, I'm thinking that, especially with the Leafs, a big chunk of that has to be Canadians not going down there.
1: Okay, but does that mean that when Vegas was selling out for a number of years, that it was supported by a number of tickets that were sold were being bought by Canadians who were there on a holiday or there to support their favorite team, there to escape winter, and now all of a sudden, it's just snap your fingers and it's turn the tap off?
0: Well, it could be true, too. It's not exactly snowbird season as well, right yet, right? That really hasn't hit. When we were there, and we're talking Sens, right, we saw a pocket of 20, and the place was packed. Maybe to your point of the season ticket lot, and maybe not there not being a whole bunch of renewals, maybe that being an issue there, too, and just overall, just people visiting Vegas. That can be even Americans as well not going in there.
1: But Vegas, the team, the hockey team, right, they're still good. They went to the Stanley Cup final last year, right? So people would, I think, be feeling pretty good about the team. They've still got their star players. They certainly have marquee names and a good team. I wonder a little bit if it's early season, if it's the success of the Raiders and if that's siphoning off a little bit of money. Right. People are like the Raiders, since they've moved to Vegas, have been terrible. Now there was the initial excitement of, hey, we got our own NFL team. We got this cool new stadium and everything. Beautiful. But that does wear off after how long have they been in Vegas now?
0: The Raiders. Is this year four?
1: Okay. So it's only been 4 years. Okay. But I wonder if that, you know, and that by last year had worn off because they're losing again. Worst team in football last year. But this year, right, off to a great start. I don't think that's the reason. Maybe it's a very small one, but I wonder if the Raiders are siphoning off a little bit of the sports fan dollar.
0: I think we've seen as well, and we saw it here in Ottawa in the 2000s, sometimes winning gets old.
1: Yep. People get bored.
0: They get bored by it. They expect it. And so
1: they're saving their money for playoff tickets, right? We know we're going to make the playoffs, so I'll go later in the year.
0: You saw it in Carolina last year, right? There's plenty of tickets available for Sens fans to hop on Breeze Airlines and head down to Carolina and watch the Sens there. It does get old, and with winning as well, prices go up. They go up every year, but they can go up significantly after winning seasons and consecutive winning seasons. So I wonder if that's a bit of it as well, because that's That still is a very impressive run by the Golden Knights to have consecutive sellouts, to have nothing but sellouts in their franchise history. That was bound to end at some point. You just didn't really think it was going to end when the team is still really good.
1: Anthony says, I saw a stat somewhere that around 25% of attendees at a Vegas Golden Knights game are from out of town. Tourists. Okay. Dave writes, wouldn't be surprised if the hotels were buying and comping a bunch of tickets to their guests and gamblers. Stands to reason that if capacity is 50%, then the freebies may not be flowing as they have in the past. Also, I'm a Raiders fan. I'm so confused by what I'm seeing. That's from Dave. Yes. What is this winning thing that my football team is doing?
0: Yeah, I got a Raider fan in my house, and he's not quite sure what's happening either, but he's enjoying it.
1: So, to the point of hotels buying tickets, giving it to their best customers to go to games, I could see some of that as well. And so the hotels, the hotels would cut back on the amount of tickets they're buying because they're getting 50% fewer people visiting.
0: Okay, I get it.
1: So by extension, there's, just following the math, there's 50% less people to give tickets to. So again, if you add it all up, you get to, but it'll be interesting to see like what the next game is. Like, is this going to be? Because that, again,
0: what's
1: that's
0: the trend? But this is
1: it's
0: the opener.
1: It's not 100 tickets. Like, it's 1,400. That's a lot.
0: And this isn't game three with the Predators in town of the regular season. This is opening day. This is your home opener, which even for the worst of teams, they usually have their best lot out for the season opener just because of packages and whatnot given out.
1: Brad writes, Brad. I got a good one here. Where did I? Don't minimize BSG. Don't minimize U.S. economy in general. Basic staples are pinching huge. Absolutely. That's everywhere.
0: Great point.
1: But, if that were the case, and I have not tracked NHL attendance early on around the league. I don't know if it's significantly down or up. I haven't seen anybody sort of raise the alarms of, oh, my God, Team X is playing in front of 2,000 empty seats. Also, we should say, it is football season, especially in the U.S. It was football season in years past in Vegas, though. So it's not like, but, as you said, maybe if factor in people are bored with winning, it's football season. It's a long season. I'm saving my money for the playoffs. Factor all that in a little bit as well.
0: Canadians not going.
1: Yeah.
0: Other tourists not going because Vegas is a spending town. You take a trip to Vegas. You're taking a trip to Vegas. Not to do what my family did in sightsee and just look around at all the bright lights, but you're looking to spend money. So if you don't have the extra cash to spend and gamble, you're going to take a different holiday.
1: Steven writes, just wait until both Florida teams run into this later this year with the drop in Canadians heading there. That's from Steven.
0: Well, there's a lot of action going on down there in terms of property taxes and gouging Canadians for that.
1: Phil writes, good morning, guys. I think that Canadians not going to Vegas is a thing. For instance, my friends and I have been to Vegas to see the Sens play 4 separate times. Our group has between 4 and 8 guys. Haven't been the last 2 years and don't plan on going this year either. Numerous factors like cost, the dollar, the orange man, and his flunky. That comes from Phil. All right. Anyway, interesting development in Vegas. You knew at some point, like all good things do come to an end, like the NHL going there and being insta success and like the team being really good certainly helped all of that. And it held on for a long time. Just a really dramatic drop, for a team that went to the final last year. Bit eye opening. So we'll see over the next few days and weeks. Whether that's a hold or that was a temporary.
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0: the show heading into your Thanksgiving long weekend. He's got games going to follow us coming up at 6. 8:30 tonight's pregame show. Steve Bunda, James Duke Ellington will have it for you. Kickoff with A.J. Jakubek and Mike Sutherland from B.C. Place as the Red Blacks will be taking on the Lions, with the Red Blacks, of course, as you know, looking for that first win of the season. We got a Sens game tomorrow night. Nashville Predators will be in town, 5 o'clock for your pregame show, 7 o'clock faceoff. We got three NFL games on Sunday, starting with a Sunday morning hour time affair. We're always busy here at TSN 1200. All right, there was an optional skate after the win over Philadelphia last night down at CTC. Graham Creech was down there, amongst others, observing it. Gord Wilson was there, gathering some sound as well. And Nick Cousins, who had a goal last night and was at his Nick Cousins' best to start the season. I think he was asked about his chirp to Dylan Larkin as well. You might hear a bit of that in this availability. Here is Nick Cousins addressing the media after the skate today.
1: Big night last night, nice win for the team. What did you kind of see from everyone there last night?
2: I think the first 10 minutes they kind of were on their toes, were outplaying us a little bit, but... obviously, we got a lot of looks on the power play in the first period and didn't capitalize. But I thought, you know, the last 50 minutes of the game was probably more of our style. Kind of got into the game a little bit more and got better as it went on. So big power play goal to kind of put us over the edge.
1: Nice night for you personally, maybe on the red carpet with your kids last night. Just how special the moment was that?
2: Oh, man, that was amazing. That's those are memories I'll look back on when my career's all said and done, and you know, have those pictures and stuff to look back on, and you know, they loved it. So.